0: acting attorney general, who may not run the department effectively under President Trump, and who indeed may not be as good as Mr. Blanch.
1: That announcement coming after another moderate Republican, Alaska's Lisa Murkowski, revealed she'll oppose the president's pick to lead the Justice Department, as will Maine's Susan Collins. Murkowski putting out a statement this morning saying the country needs an attorney general who will check the worst impulses of this administration. A vote could come as soon as tonight. A federal appeals court now says that the president can't build a ballroom at the White House without asking Congress. A divided three-judge panel in D.C. ordering the Trump administration to halt construction in a $400 million project. They sided with historical preservationists who sued. The president, responding, calls the ruling unjust and politically motivated. The White House does now have 2 weeks to make an appeal to the U.S. Supreme Court. On 95 in Peabody, state police say a tire iron went through a windshield and hit a passenger today, impaling a woman. It happened around noon, and it's not clear where the tire iron came from. A woman was hospitalized with non-life-threatening injuries. The lane was closed for a time for cleanup. Checking your drive at 8:03. It's time for the Subaru Retailers of New England all-wheel drive traffic on the threes. Good evening and happy Friday, Zach.
2: Thanks, Madison. Good evening. Happy Friday to you, too. Let's take a look right now, starting things off on Cape. Actually, we're still dealing with a crash that is right on Route 6 eastbound at Route 130 in the Sandwich Stretch. So you're backed up right now from the Mid-Cape Connector. A little bit tough there on that eastbound ride, Route 6. But Sagamore Bridge is actually looking pretty good right now, both directions there. Same with the Bourne Bridge. So no major problems getting on Cape. But once you're actually on Cape, you're going to hit a little bit of a slowdown, Route 6 eastbound at Route 130. We've got a crash out there in Sandwich. Now, looking on the express way, a little bit slow right now coming out of the Tip O'Neill Tunnel down past Mass Ave to the South Bay Mall. Then you're good. It starts to open up once you get past Columbia Road down to the Braintree Split. Northbound on that expressway, you're looking pretty good all the way up until you get to about Mass Ave. Going to be a little bit slow getting into the Tip O'Neill Tunnel heading northbound. Once you're through the tunnel, though, no problems on the Zakin Bridge heading out on 93 out to the Cloverleaf. Upper end of 128-95, a little bit slow right now up to Route 38 through the Woburn Stretch. So you're backed up from, it looks like, about Burlington area. So Route 3, a little bit slow there right now, but we've got a work crew out there. That's the result of that. So looking on the Mass Pike, no problems right now between Boston and 495. Good to go. Rest of the ride everywhere else. Zach, Transport WBZ's 24-hour traffic network.
1: And looking at the four-day forecast, here's AccuWeather's Brian Thompson.
3: It's going to be a warm and steamy night ahead under a partly to mostly cloudy sky. There can be a shower or thunderstorm in spots, a low 74. We'll have some sunshine at times tomorrow. Very warm and humid with another late day or evening thunderstorm around. Tomorrow's high 89. AccuWeather real field temperature still as high as the mid to upper 90s in the afternoon due to the high humidity. Warm and sticky tomorrow night, partly cloudy, a low 74. Still hot on Sunday, but a little less humid in the afternoon with a partly to mostly sunny sky. Sunday's high 92. Looks largely dry again on Monday with a good deal of sunshine, high 89. I'm AccuWeather meteorologist Brian Thompson, WBZ, Boston's News Radio.
1: We do have some stormy weather out in Western Mass right now, but it's dry for now for the rest of us. 82 degrees in Worcester, 83 in Lowell, it's 84 in Taunton. In Boston, it's 88 into the 80s now and partly cloudy, a darkening sky at 8:05.
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1: Wall Street wrapped up its best week in months with record highs. It was a jump after the government reported unexpectedly weak jobs numbers for last month. The S&P rose 0.6% to a new all-time high today. The Dow rose 0.3%, and the Nasdaq added 1.3%. In sports, the Red Sox are hoping to make it 9 in a row, taking on the Oakland A's at Fenway Park. Right now, the game's in the bottom of the third, and it's looking good for the Sox. They are up 5-0. 8:07 right now. It's time for Nightside with Dan Ray. Bradley J in for Dan again tonight. I'm Madison Rogers. Have a good weekend.
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9: It is Nightside. I'm Bradley J for Dan. One more night. And then tomorrow it's Jay talking at 6 to 8. That's my dedicated show, couple hours. Kind of fun. Something to do on a Saturday for you. So, my friends, I pay a lot of attention to the Ukraine war. I'm really bothered that Russia attacked them, a sovereign nation. I'm really bothered that our country doesn't help them more. I'm really bothered that our president sort of sides with Russia a little too much for my taste. I really want Ukraine to do well. And in the beginning, they were getting stomped. But through genius and grit and necessity, they are fighting back. And now they're crushing what was supposed to be the second most powerful military in the world. And it's through drones. And they are pretty much single-handedly, along with Iran too, I guess, redefining how wars will be fought. And not only how they will be fought, but how they'll be paid for. What stuff gets made, what stuff gets bought, and how, you know, it'll affect the military budgets. Drones are cheap. They can kill stuff. You know, a $5,000 drone can kill a multi-million-dollar piece of equipment, and that asymmetry works for the drone. I'm really interested in drones, and that's why we have our guest today. Mike Clatworthy is the VP of Emerging Technologies at GreenSight. Thanks for being with us. Get right up close to that microphone there.
10: Yeah, thanks for having me. I appreciate it.
9: I only have spotty knowledge of the drones. I watch very carefully what they do, but I only get the layperson's knowledge on the evolution of the drone over there. And my broad strokes understanding of it goes like this. Started with off-the-shelf quadcopters like DJI Mavic. Yep. DJI is... I have a DJI product myself. It's a gimbal for my camera. That was a consumer thing. But they were used at first for just eyes in the skies. And then, small camera, short range, 30 minutes in the air maybe. No weapons, just eyes. Operated by a single soldier with a tablet. Then you modify them for dropping grenades, mortar shells. Short range, but pretty accurate. You can drop a grenade into a trench or a vehicle hatch. Next phase, FPV kamikaze drones. First-person view, right?
10: Yep.
9: Okay. They're cheap, but still, they're pretty deadly. Pilots flying with goggles. Range, you can be up to 10, as I understand it. And maybe I'll get corrected when we start talking to our expert. Range for this level, 10, 20, maybe now 30 kilometers. And bigger drones that can carry RPG rounds, etc. Anti-personnel drones and fiber optic became popular because they couldn't be jammed. And one interesting side effect of that is acres and acres and acres of Ukrainian terrain are laced. You can't even walk through them because they're laced with thin fiber optic cable. That's how many they use. Then you get to your long range strike drones, more like cruise missiles. They can go maybe more than 1,000 kilometers. Hit airfields, refineries, and you see that's what's going on. And command posts, GPS, air defense. And then there's the heavy lift drones. I don't know much about those. I want to know about those. Doing logistics, ammo, water, evacuating wounded soldiers. And how effective are drones? Well, No, I didn't share this with you yet. What do you suppose the average lifespan of a Russian soldier is once they get to the point of contact? Well, they don't even really get to the point of contact anymore because of the drones. But once their chief officer says, okay, here we go, we're going into battle, how long what's their life expectancy? A couple days, day, No, more like 30 minutes. Because of drones, the Russians can't even get to the Ukrainians to fight them. It's all about the drones. And then, as I mentioned, there's the cost asymmetry. For a few hundred bucks, you can destroy millions of dollars worth of gear. And then there's the everyday things like drones over in Russia are wiping out their equivalent of Amazon called Wildberries, ruining their economy. And as you probably know about the oil refineries crippling their economy, the Russians have now had, in order to have enough gas and relieve gasoline lines so the public doesn't freak out and revolt, what they've done is water down the gasoline so much that it's ruining their cars. Cars just have to pull over and stop, engines busted because of gas not being pure enough. They water it down. That's, once again, drones. Drones are a big deal. The United States is way behind in drone technology, spending all our money on carrier groups and exotic airplanes. But we've seen that it's important to catch up. And in an effort to catch up, they're having these contests. And companies, including GreenSight, the local company from where our guest comes, are engaging in these competitions to try to get funding to build drone components and drones. So that brings us to the present here with our guest, Mike Clatworthy, again, Vice President of Emerging Technologies at this company called GreenSight. Tell me about GreenSight.
10: Yeah, so GreenSight was started in, thanks for having me on. GreenSight was started in 2015. They had the idea they're going to go after, they, you know, initially were looking at servicing the crop market using a drone. And, you know, the ability to, there's a lot, some analytics you can pick up with the right types of sensors. And I think they quickly, you know, in a matter of.
9: Nobody wanted to buy that. Farmers, the website said farmers just weren't into that.
10: That's right. And I think that, you know, the average dollar that's spent for like an acre of some crops, you know, it's really low in comparison to turf. Turf, there's a lot more money, many multiples more money being spent in the turf space.
9: Such as golf courses.
10: Golf courses, sports turf, yeah.
9: How does drone technology get used in the turf space?
10: So we actually have a platform that we are able to control both, also ground robots being the lawnmowers for these places, but the drone itself is able to go out and do like a morning reconnaissance of a golf course, mm-hmm. and check out, and it's able to, you know, determine where there's oversaturation, undersaturation of water. Which is one of the largest expenses for the golf courses, especially in the Southwest.
9: Right, so you don't want to be spending money on watering stuff that doesn't need to be watered.
10: Yep, and you could be worried about overwatering and also like pesticide placement. So, you know, you take all this imagery, it gets uploaded into the cloud.
9: Okay, and about 100 golf courses bought that from the website. You sold more technology to robotic mowers, right?
10: Yep.
9: Like 1,000 of those. Something like that.
10: Yeah, that sounds about right. We cover a large number of the United States in terms of robotic mowers between a couple different OEMs. But
9: who knew, right?
10: Yeah.
9: A drone mower.
10: Yeah.
9: Okay, but then somebody at the company said, whoa, seems to be a lot of money in the military here. It's a big need, and here we are, a drone company. What are we doing? Let's get involved.
10: That's right.
9: And
10: our two founders have spent a considerable amount of time in the defense space. They thought they were getting out of it. And then they, you know, they realized that there's still an opportunity there. They got it started in some of the research programs the government has through the Small Business Innovation and Research, the SBIR programs, as we call it. And they started dabbling in doing, you know, some smaller contracts with the government in order to just do some basic research, but nothing kind of work to where we are now.
9: So we're going to dig deeper into the drone world, and particularly the military drone world, and how the evolution of them, how they can be used in the future, why it's important, how valuable they are, and the big picture effect they may have. Also, we'll get into a little bit of Mike's personal history, being it was an Army helicopter pilot.
10: That's right.
9: In Iraq and in the Korangal Valley in Afghanistan.
10: Yep.
9: Am I correct?
10: Yeah, that's right.
9: Interesting stories. I don't know how much he wants to share. if you don't want to share anything, just say, I don't want to talk about that.
10: Yeah, no problem.
9: Okay, we'll continue in a moment on WBZ.
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9: Yes, indeed. We're talking about drones and the future of warfare. It's kind of important. And it's not only important, it's important to deal with it now. And I want to know more about it, and I would think you would too. So we have Mike Clatworthy, VP of Emerging Technologies at Greensight, a company that's now getting into the military space and the military drone space. And we shared the origins of the company, now getting into the military space. And there is a competition. You got involved with a competition. There was one round, and there are 3 more. Can you talk about the competition and how it works.
10: Sure. The competition was drone dominance, so I think about a year ago.
9: It's called Drone Dominance?
10: Drone Dominance, okay. Yep. You can follow. I think there's actually, like, there might even be a dronedominance.gov right now, but I think it was about a year ago, or we're coming up on a year right now, that the Department of War had announced this initiative. I think as a you know, at large across the U.S., even in the commercial space, but they really wanted to bolster the America's industrial base, especially in the drone space. They've recognized that we are very far behind, and so they established this program. They said, we're going to take $1.1 billion, or they're going to take $1 billion essentially and deploy it over 2 years.
9: And the idea is to manufacture the drones domestically.
10: That's right.
9: Which is good, because we don't really, actually, I read that manufacturing of things is only one third of what it was in 1990.
10: Oh yeah.
9: So we don't make much stuff. So anything we can make, especially that kind of item, so we don't have to be dependent on China for parts, is important. We can do it all domestically. That would be a big deal. So what's the prize, and how does the contest work?
10: Yeah, so they break it up into the four different tranches, as you were saying. It's kind of and the first tranche is where you have, you know, they started out where majority most of the components had to be American-based components or an allied state or an allied nation.
9: So the more components domestic, the better. You get points for that.
10: That's right. And okay. I think, like, the props, the propellers were allowed to be from China. There's like a couple components that were like totally okay with, as long as they weren't like moving data or smart in any way. But, you know, anything electronic for the most part, cameras.
9: Is there a degree of secrecy about this?
10: No, not what I'm sharing right now. It's this. You can find this
9: at all. Open so source. It's not a secret project.
10: No,
9: it's not like the Manhattan Project.
10: No, no.
9: Okay.
10: There's a lot, you know, and it was originally kind of being touted as like anybody could come up and.
9: Right. I mean, that's the way Ukraine did it. They had kids in basements helping with the war effort, mm-hmm. building drones and improving drones. Maybe that they're using that model. If it's open source, let's go for it kind of thing.
10: Yeah, right.
9: And so what did you come up with? Or actually, you can tell me what you came up with then, or what you plan to submit next time.
10: So our platform is called the Warlock. We have a 5-inch and a 10-inch version of it.
9: Good name.
10: Yeah. we came up with a system that, you know, runs a digital link, which is a little bit different than what you've probably seen on the Ukraine video, which is analog.
9: So you say 5-inch and 10-inch. What's that mean? 5-inch blades, 10-inch blades?
10: Props, yeah, the propeller
9: size. So there'd be 4 10-inch props?
10: That's right.
9: On one of them? Mm-hmm. Which is how big? Is that moderately big? Is that a small one, a big one?
10: It's 5-pound.
9: How much can that lift?
10: We were doing 5 pounds on it, about 2.5 kilograms is what the.
9: So metric. How much does an RPG weigh?
10: RPG 7.
9: So you could not quite carry that.
10: You could on our platform. An RPG 7 is, I think, in the 5 to 7 pound range. I don't know off the top of my head right now, but it is carryable by ourselves.
9: Okay, Warlock 1 and Warlock 2.
10: Yep.
9: And what is it designed to do?
10: It's designed to be able to engage targets, both stationary and moving targets, and
9: with
10: an armor. It's essentially an armor killer, is what you're trying to do.
9: Okay, with explosive that you drop.
10: No, this was a direct strike platform. There are.
9: Oh, that means it's a kamikaze.
10: Kamikaze.
9: Okay.
10: Yep.
9: And the explosives are packed in. And what's the explosive made out of?
10: There's a number of weapons manufacturers or the actual payload itself that you partner with. There's actually 5 now approved that you can also see on that Drone Dominance page that they kind of, the government shepherded them through the, like, you know, the process pretty quickly to get them on board. But it's like steel ball bearings. You could have something that's called an EFP, which is explosive form projectile. So it's like a copper dish that will invert. And unfortunately, the Iranians are really good at it in Iraq and using the similar
9: they've been doing it for a long time.
10: Yeah, right.
9: And the explosive itself is, what's it made out of? Is it plastic explosive? Is it gunpowder?
10: Yeah, it's C4. Like
9: regular old C4, because that's pretty light and easy to work with.
10: Mm-hmm. And there's some newer stuff that's coming out. I think we were mentioning just before the show, but I don't remember. But that's like the problem.
9: Obviously, Ukrainian operators are wildly experienced and crazy good at it. You see the footage of the drone going. hunting down individual soldiers inside buildings. They go in and think they're fine, and the drone.

0: and just goes in to a little bunker where it's dark, and you see the light, and those soldiers, those Russian soldiers, must be so afraid of these things.
1: What was fascinating? Well, yeah, of course. I think anyone that's going to hear a drone, like, you know, as if we were to hear it in town, they're like, oh, that's annoying. There's a drone around there. It's like, imagine it's just sparking anxiety. But to answer your question about the drone pilots, I found just through the number of operators we had. So they have, so the actual military end users are flying your system. So you're not operating. You're not getting to show the government it. You actually have to train somebody. You get an hour of time to train them on it.
0: Oh, I see. That's good.
1: Yeah.
0: Because it has to be easily, it has to be easy to operate.
1: And what I,
0: so you don't get to operate it yourself. You have to take a guy, a person, you get 1 hour to train them. Wow.
1: Yeah. It was awesome.
0: I wonder if they carefully screen the people to make sure there's no ringers in there that are really good.
1: They actually, so they had to make, in order to make it fair, yeah. I think they put them through a simulator, like a week before the whole competition started.
0: Are these regular people?
1: These are regular soldiers and Marines.
0: You have
1: and
0: to be soldiers.
1: SEALs and, you know.
0: Like, I couldn't do it.
1: No. Yeah, there's no civilians flying.
0: Why not?
1: Yeah, no, they were, it was all regular.
0: If you could teach a civilian to do it, it would be of more value.
1: Right, but
0: you never know.
1: Yeah, well, so what's interesting is that the lower the rank, the better the pilot. So the 18,
0: that is interesting.
1: The 18, 19 year, that was my observation. So 18,
0: maybe that's because it's the lower the age.
1: Yeah, that's what I'm saying. That's right.
0: Okay.
1: And like the 19-year-old private that just joined was flying FPVs and showed an aptitude for it. And so there's, you know, there, a lot of them were fantastic. Some of the more senior people were flying Black Hawk helicopters, you know, 2 months ago and got pulled. They're downsizing the manned aviation fleet. And so there's some people that are quite experienced aviators, but are now expected to fly an FPV drone, and they're not any good at it yet.
0: By the way, anyone who wants to ask us a question or make a comment or an observation, please feel free. I don't mean to exclude you. I just got into the conversation so much, I forgot to give out the number. 617-254-1030. Okay. About your website, I made some comments when we came in. I'm going to share them on the air, if that's okay.
1: Yeah, please.
0: And so if your company's listening, This is all my idea. So when I did my first pass to your website, it was green. It was very oriented towards environmental friendliness. You could tell it was about grass and lawns. It was very green and environmental. It didn't feel military to me. And I was wondering if you were going to separate out your a branch of your company completely and give it a new name, a new image, a new kind of warfighty look. Have they given that any thought? Are they aware of how green and friendly the website looks? Like, if I were the people who were doing the awards and I was looking into your company, I'd say, why? This doesn't look very military. Is that am I making too much out of this, or is that a thing?
1: 100%. I mean, I'm former military myself, like as you're saying, and it was, you know, our website needed a lot of, we needed to have that image, especially as we're pitching it to people. People are going to our website. And so I said, we need to really, you know, it's not an official legal entity, but we decided to come up with Greensight Defense.
0: Greensight Defense, separate name. Will it have a separate website?
1: That's right. Greensightdefense.com.
0: Oh, that's good. Yeah. You do have the word site in there, which can, if properly imaged, be like a gun site.
1: That's right.
0: Okay.
1: Yeah. We actually had, yeah, and there was a contingent at one point we were, you know, kicking around the idea of black site, you know, like.
0: There's a lot of negativity with black site.
1: Yeah.
0: But, you know, when I think of green sight in the military terms, you know what I think of is the green of night vision goggles with the crosshairs in it somehow in the imagery. That's just.

0: respect that. I think it's totally within their right to, you know, not to do it. They joined a company that was not doing that, and now it is. You know, our upper management, the senior leaders of the business, that said, you know, let's continue to keep these people employed. They're awesome people. And there's also other military applications. We have a weather sensing drone that's out there. And so there's some people that are like totally on board with that.
1: So if this takes off, the Greensight defense is going to be big. You're going to have to hire a bunch of people.
0: That's right.
1: And you're currently located in Charlestown, by the way.
0: Yep.
1: And you're looking for more space and you haven't decided. Any ideas? And are there any contenders?
0: We've looked in Rhode Island.
1: You got to stay in Massachusetts.
0: We looked in Maine. We looked in New Hampshire. And we recently got some state interest in a big way. Got a phone call.
1: This state here?
0: This state here.
1: Okay, so, good.
0: And
1: phone call from who? Whom? Can't say.
0: The governor herself.
1: Called
0: our COO recently. And it was very welcomed. And I think they were excited to hear.
1: Well, good for everybody involved with that.
0: Yep.
1: And she said, look, we'd really like you to stay here. Let's chat.
0: That's right.
1: And
0: I think she's going to visit in the weeks ahead.
1: That's fantastic.
0: I'm not sure if I'm not supposed to be saying that out, but I just did.
1: You must be very excited. It looks like I'm running a little late here, so let's take a break and we'll continue on WBZ.
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1: 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A clerk magistrate is now deciding whether the mayor of Brockton should be charged with assault on a 17-year-old.
2: I interacted with hundreds of people at the parade, and for the life of me, I don't remember touching anyone. That's what Mayor Moises Rodriguez told the court. 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
1: WBZ Suzanne Sossville. On 95 in Peabody, state police say a tire iron went through a windshield and hit a passenger today. It happened around noon. A woman was taken to a hospital with non-life-threatening injuries. A lane was closed for a time for cleanup. 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
3: It's a big weekend for folks looking to snag a deal on things like new furniture.

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4: Bradley for Dan tonight. One more night. We're speaking with Mike Clatworthy, VP of Emerging Technologies at GreenSight, which now is into the military drone space. And we're talking about drones and how they're changing things. So let's get into the various types of new-ish drones and how drones are being used. Marsupial drones. Talk about marsupial drones. I get to use that phrase. I just learned it 1 minute ago.
5: Yeah. So, and it could be, but not just, you know, aerial drones, but also, you know, boats that are, you know, drone boats that are carrying aviation boats or aviation drones. And
4: so boats that open up, they're basically little drone aircraft carriers.
5: That's right. Yep. That's a great, that's, but yeah. And it's all autonomous.
4: And how, give me a sense of how big one of these boats is and how far it can go and how many drones it can carry.
5: I mean, some of these are massive now, some of these autonomous boats, like 30-foot boats, and some are a little bit, you know, some are like personal watercraft size, so like a jet ski.
4: So a big one could carry 200 drones, maybe?
5: Yeah, I mean, 100? 200 would be a lot. I think 100 if they're like evenly okay. spaced, yeah.
4: So they could make their way, and they seem to be pretty stealthy, to a real rich target, get close to a real rich target and swarm the target.
5: Yep. And overwhelm their air defense right. or whatever it is that they have.
4: So we had a little bit of this discussion before. If you have a drone carrier, the drone equivalent of an aircraft carrier, and these drones, you could, will it ever make regular aircraft carriers obsolete? Will regular aircraft carriers get priced out? They're just too expensive and not worth it anymore. Take too long to build and are kind of vulnerable.
5: Right.
4: That's what I would worry about with an aircraft carrier. I would think kind of vulnerable.
5: Very vulnerable. Yeah.
4: And cumbersome. Takes a long time to get them from one place to the next. Crazy expensive. They get obsolete. They have to be refitted. Do you see them going away?
5: Not, you know, I said they're very, they are very, they're also very sophisticated and
4: that's a problem.
5: Yeah, right. You know, from a countermeasure perspective, and they're also, there's lots of eyes and there's a lot of, you know, guardians in the sky that are protecting these carriers when they're moving around.
4: But you agreed that they were vulnerable though.
5: I do.
4: And so what would they be most vulnerable to?
5: I mean, I think the imagination could, you know, can go wild. I can't really get into known threats, but I think, you know, anything from, you know, air, land, and sea that can approach these things at any speed is a concern.
4: All right. So you could, at a distance, put drone carriers at 360 degrees, and if each one could launch 100, you could have 1,000 drones heading toward one carrier, and it might overwhelm it.
5: Yep. Yeah, there's a lot of great countermeasures out there that
4: people, like what?
5: I
4: know they have the Gatling. I mean the gun.
5: Yeah.
4: They don't call it a Gatling gun, do they?
5: It is a Gatling
4: okay,
5: gun.
4: Okay, but there's 1,000 drums coming at you from all directions. Yeah. Your gun shoots one direction right. at a time.
5: No, it's a significant threat, like having that volume of drones, and I think that, you know, we are working very hard as a nation, yeah. trying to like get into the counter UAS space and get it locked down. And
4: you don't have to take out many carriers before you cripple a nation. Ask Japan in World War II.
5: Right.
4: In a similar topic, drones, will they make manned fighter planes obsolete? Tremendously expensive. Takes forever to train a pilot. Also kind of vulnerable. And the caveat that I hear is, well, there's no situational awareness or not enough situational awareness. We had this discussion before. I don't get how you can't put enough cameras, et cetera, on a unmanned aircraft to have complete situational awareness. But you kind of explained that, surprisingly, they haven't been able to string multi-cameras together into one seamless screen of situational awareness. Not yet.
5: It has come a long way. Like I said, the drones that I was operating with and, or, you know, I guess co-operating with in the similar battle space was very SodaStraw-esque. They've come a long way. There are multiple optics on a lot of these sensors now, or a lot on the systems now, but there's still something to be said for having manned aviation out there. It's not obsolete. It's needed. Some of the systems just aren't ready to, like, medevac a person out with precision. And there's just a level of being there that is needed for the time being. I don't think it's crazy to say that, you know, that there's going to be a day to come that's mostly a robotic war out there.
4: Yeah. So you are a helicopter pilot, and we'll talk about your experience in a little while. No drone yet, even though they are propeller types of vehicles in most cases. Some there are some jet drones. They haven't really built a drone helicopter yet. Is that something that's possible?
5: Oh, yeah.
4: You'd know. It's really tricky flying a helicopter, isn't it?
5: It is. But the autopilots on the drone helicopters are pretty solid.
4: Have drone helicopters.
5: They do.
4: I didn't even know that.
5: Yep. There's a handful of manufacturers that are making them. In fact, that was what I was originally using when I was talking about oil and gas inspection in West Texas. We were using a drone helicopter, a pretty large one.
4: So while I have a helicopter pilot here, how do you do it? How do you fly one? You have to do all kinds of things at the same time.
5: Yep.
4: You have to work some pedals and some levers, and you have to make sure the tail doesn't spin around. You have to go forward. What are all of I'm sure you've had to explain it to somebody at some point. It's like, okay, how do you hit a golf shot off the tee? What do you think about? Well, you have to do this. You have to keep your head still. What do you have to think about when you're taking off with a helicopter?
5: Well, the best way to describe it that I've heard is, the trick of, like, can you, like, rub your belly and pat your head at the same
4: exactly.
5: time? Exactly. You got to do that now standing on, like, a big medicine ball at the same time.
4: Yeah.
5: And balancing that. Like, it's really that level. So there's a lot going on between both hands and feet at the same time.
4: So can get in a little more detail then.
5: Sure.
4: What's going on? With your hands and feet.
5: Yeah, so you in your left hand you have a big lever called the collective, and in your right hand you have what's called the cyclic, which the collective's letting you go up and down, and it's adding power. It's dumping more fuel into the
4: engine. It makes the blades go faster.
5: It does. It increases the RPM of the engine, and then thus the rotors.
4: Okay.
5: Yeah.
4: So up and down with the collective, and then the other one.
5: The cyclic in between your legs is like right in between your legs, and you push forward, and the aircraft blades will tilt down, and it'll start to kind of, as you see helicopters take off, it'll start to go forward. And then left, right, you bank left, bank right. And so that's a rolling motion is left and right of the cyclic. If you want to do pedal turns while you're hovering, you take a left, you push the left pedal in, and the aircraft the nose will start
4: to go. So it's easy to make a mistake.
5: It is.
4: And things go south real fast when you make a mistake.
5: But it really is the best thing. It's like once you learn the whole kind of beach, standing on top of a beach ball and patting your belly.
4: It's reflexive.
5: It's
4: easy.
5: I'd step away 60 days and come back. And, the first 10 or 5 minutes was a little little weird, but it's like riding a bike.
4: Okay. So what do you call the propeller on the tail?
5: Tail rotor.
4: Tail rotor. Purpose of the tail rotor is to.
5: Anti-torque.
4: Is to push the thing in the opposite way that the torque would like to spin the tail around.
5: Mm-hmm.
4: And is that automatically timed and sped so that you don't have to worry about that? Like if you give the propeller on the top more juice, that tail rotor speeds up automatically?
5: That's right.
4: It's all set up?
5: Through the transmission. And I forget the exact ratio, but it's many multiples faster than the one on the top. So, but it's, I think, like 6 to 1 or...
4: Okay.
5: Maybe larger than that, the ratio.
4: And what's the main thing that can go wrong for you, besides hitting something?
5: Well, that is one of the number one things is hitting like wires or something in conflict. But I think engine chips, which is a little ferrous metal pieces can get when the engine is being run really hard. You can get this breakdown and get it into.
4: What kind of engine is it, by the way? Regular. Piston engine?
5: No, it's all of them in the Army and across the military are turbines.
4: Turbines. So they could, just like in domestic aircraft, a piece of the turbine blade could break off.
5: That's right.
4: And fly and destroy stuff.
5: Mm-hmm.
4: And that's probably happened somewhat. Okay, we have a little bit of time. Now, I guess I want to, I'll play it by ear for the final segment here, okay?
5: Sure.
4: After this on WBZ.
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4: It's Bradley J for Dan, and we'll have open lines after this. I have some topics for you. We continue with our guest, Mike Clatworthy, VP of Emerging Technologies at GreenSight, which is quickly developing a GreenSight defense branch of their business to manufacture and deal with military drones. Because there's a need for that and there's a market for that. And I didn't really get into the drones themselves as much as I wished I had, but I will ask this. Are there the future of drones that we don't know about yet, that is not what we see out there? Like, what's next-gen drone world look like?
5: I think in the intermediate, what we've witnessed is a lot of FPV as a first-person view.
4: And what's that actually mean? I mean, somebody operating it with the goggles.
5: Yeah, goggles. Usually they have like goggles on that covering, obscuring all their vision outside of which the drone
4: so
5: is.
4: So they're completely immersed, and it's like they have been shrunk to a miniature size, and they're on the drone.
5: Yeah, and they're kamikaze pilot. Yeah. And that's what they're...
4: That's got to be kind of thrilling.
5: Yeah, right.
4: Have you done it?
5: I'm not very great at it. I'm not good at it.
4: You could be, probably.
5: If I spent the time. It takes like probably similar amount of time as like getting used to a helicopter. It's probably a 10 to 20 hour... Oh, yeah, no, it's like for those guys to be really good.
4: How long does it take to learn to do a helicopter? Did you say 10 to 20 hours?
5: I think it took me close to 15 hours to hover, to learn
4: You're
5: how to
4: kidding.
5: Hover. Yeah.
4: I can't believe you can do it that fast.
5: It's grueling 15 hours. It feels like it's 30. You're just like clenching all your muscles the whole time. It's pretty tough.
4: Did you, just two guys talking. Did you ever fly in a glider plane?
5: No. My stick buddy did in flight school.
4: But you would love it.
5: Yeah.
4: Because it's so minimal. You're flying. It's minimal. It's just either, I don't know the words, but up, down, left, right. But you got to do these really tight turns to stay in the draft.
5: Mm-hmm.
4: And it feels like the thing's going to tip over. Feels like it's going to flop right over.
5: Yeah.
4: The instructor's saying, tighter, turn tighter. It's like, no, I'm going to. And it's so small, you don't see any plane around you at all. You got this little bubble, and you're just looking out at everything. It's kind of, that's all I want to say about that. I think you'd like it. So future of what drones look like. How about the ability to lift heavy stuff? The heavy lift drones are kind of interesting to me.
5: Yeah, I think we'll start to see. We've already seen. I think they've rescued someone with a heavy lift drone already on the water side. Those recently, the Apache that got hit in the Strait was rescued by a drone boat.
4: Any new configurations that would be different than the kind of version of the quad? Usually, there's four rotors.
5: Mm-hmm.
4: Anything new in that? Because that is kind of a cumbersome configuration.
5: Right. Yeah, no, I mean,
4: like they're one big rotor or,
5: well, they are
4: a bunch of little ones.
5: Yeah, I mean, there's companies that are, you know, Robinson has been automating some of their stuff, like Robinson Helicopters, to be able to kind of do the medevac mission. There's been a number of use cases for, you know, these heavier lift applications that are out there, but yeah.
4: So what about advances in navigation? First it was a person with a pad, then you get your goggles, and you have your fly-by-wire, the fiber optic.
5: Mm-hmm.
4: And what's next as far as navigation that allows you to navigate really far distances accurately and is resistant to countermeasures?
5: Well, that's the hard part is the GPS. And so when they jam that, there's kind of two core technologies, VBN, visual-based navigation, and then
4: where the terrain has been mapped out.
5: There's like, yeah, you often, not always, but one VBN is like, there's an almanac of data, right, that the drone has that's for that area.
4: The terrain? Isn't that how a Tomahawk missile works too? They read the terrain?
5: That's my understanding.
4: Okay. Yep. So that's good because you can't mess with that.
5: Right. And
4: you can't interfere with that.
5: Water is tricky, right? Because water doesn't have a lot of features. It can get confused. But it's not easy. It's one of the hardest challenges that the drone industry has is the visual-based navigation. And then there's aided target recognition. So using
4: target recognition.
5: Yep. Aided target
4: recognition. I'm curious about that. How, I asked you about it earlier, how do they know not only where the targets are, but even what targets are available?
5: Well, I think most tacticians are tracking what the enemy is comprised of, what the tanks are. They you have to study what these things look like now.
4: So if you're in the game these days, you have to know where everything is all the time to even be a player.
5: That's right. And there's drones that are out there. They're scouting the lines and they're kind of identifying things ahead of time. So, and they're just validating that there's no friendly element that I'm looking at. And then they know where to go.
4: Speaking of scouting, real quickly, we have 2 minutes. That was your job.
5: Yep.
4: In the Army Air Force, was it? Is that what you call it? You were an Army helicopter operator.
5: Army Aviation.
4: So take 60 seconds and tell us what that's like, what you did and what it's like.
5: Oh, it was thrilling. It was like, you know, the best of times and some tough times too.
4: So you're in Afghanistan, in the worst place in Afghanistan, in the Korangal Valley, if I understand it. And you are flying 300 feet high and real fast. And what are the dangers? What are you looking out for?
5: It was the first time, you know, I spent a lot of time in Iraq, but there was the first time I was in a three-dimensional environment where, you know, threat could be coming to my left and right, or actually most concerning were the guys that were shooting down.
4: In Iraq, your threats came from below, but in Afghanistan, you're flying way lower than the mountains, so enemies could be shooting down from above. So you have a 360-degree thing you got to watch out for.
5: That's right, yep.
4: Well, I really appreciate it. Your company, Greensight, is lucky to have you. Mike Clatworthy, VP of Emerging Technologies at Greensight. Wonderful guest, thanks.
5: Thank you so much.
4: And if you missed any of this or you want to share it, you know somebody that's into this kind of thing, you can always access it at nightsideondemand.com. Nightsideondemand.com. It's the equivalent of a podcast. You can get a link. You can share it easy. And it's easiest if you go there tomorrow and get the link and just keep it on your desktop somewhere and you if you find somebody that's interested in the kind of thing, share it with them at any time, on demand. Get it? So open lines after this. I have some things that I'm going to ask you. For one is, are you a Burger King person or a McDonald's person? We'll talk about the Burger Wars. It's WBZ.
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17: 88 degrees in Boston at 9 o'clock. Good evening. I'm Al Griffith, and here's what's happening. A clerk magistrate is determining whether or not there's probable cause to move forward with criminal charges against Brockton Mayor Moises Rodriguez. Now, he and his defense team were in court today as prosecutors presented evidence they say supports probable cause to charge the mayor with assault and battery against a teenage girl at a parade back in May. Prosecutors presented evidence that included witness interviews, pictures, and videos from the Huntington Day parade. The mayor's defense team, though, pushing back, saying the evidence lacked context and what was shown in court did not tell the whole story of what actually happened. Rodriguez said that if he did something that the girl and her family felt was inappropriate that day, then he apologizes, but he said that he will not resign. The clerk magistrate is expected to make a decision in a few days. Dangerously hot and steamy weather has been baking both coasts. Here's ABC News meteorologist Leslie Lopez.
18: Washington, D.C., 102 degrees, and it looks like Boston will stay into the 90s all the way through the weekend. Now, off towards the west, we do have fire weather concerns. It's strong, gusty winds. We're also looking at the potential for very dry conditions. That could mean rapid fire spread. We have air quality alerts in those same areas, anywhere from, it looks like, Oregon to Washington, out towards Montana, Wyoming, and then we do have some smoke moving into areas of Colorado and Utah today. So with that, we're going to keep the air quality alerts going. Try to stay indoors if you have any respiratory concerns.
17: Now, Boston has had a heat advisory in effect with real field temps at around 100 degrees the past couple days. Temperatures closer to 90 tomorrow. The full WBZ AccuWeather forecast is coming right up. The jury in the Lindsey Clancy murder trial off for the weekend. Now, meanwhile, in the ninth day of testimony, the trial has been focused on Clancy's mental health treatment in the weeks before her three young children died. She's accused of murdering the children in the family's Duxbury home in January 2023. Today, the jury heard from a psychiatrist who was involved in Clancy's treatment after she voluntarily checked into McLean Hospital. The psychiatrist testified today that Clancy described having suicidal thoughts and anxiety. This weekend at the Seaport, Fan Expo Boston is filled with comics, collectibles, and cosplayers.
19: Fan Expo Boston might only be a three-day event, but to get ready, some cosplayers put in a lot of work, like Cheryl Lynn, who's been planning her X-Men 97 Rogue costume since last year.
20: My wig took 4 months to make. And then my boots were custom made as well. Those took about 4 weeks to make. The jacket I actually just got, so this real leather. It's a very expensive cosplay, probably over $1,000.
19: And she's not the only one. Jenna spent quite a bit of time on her costume of SpongeBob from the Goofy Goober movie.
21: Maybe over 70 hours. So I did all the embroidery, designed all the embroidery. I made everything. Like, a lot of work went into it. My costume and also my friend's costume.
19: And yes, her friend was dressed as Patrick. From the Menino Exhibition Center in the Seaport, Brian Antonelli, WBZ, Boston's News Radio.
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22: Thank you very much, Al. Let's take a look right now. Starting things off on Cape, we did have a reported crash, Route 6 eastbound at Route 130. That has cleared out of the way, so that's all good to go. No problems getting on or off Cape right now over both the Sagamore and Bourne Bridge. Right now, everything looks pretty good on the expressway between Braintree and Boston. No problems either direction there. Expressway also looks good as you head into the O'Neill Tunnel. No problems getting into the O'Neill Tunnel onto the Zakum and out to the Cloverleaf. 95 and 128, a little bit slow right now past Route 38. We've got a work crew out right now, so it's a little bit slow from Wynn Street. And then we're seeing no problems on the Mass Pike between Boston and 495. A little bit slow, Route 3 northbound up to just about Chelmsford Road, so you're slow back right now from Treble Cove Road on that northbound ride. Southbound looks pretty good. Other than that, no major problems. Zach Transport, WBZ's 24-hour traffic network.
17: Now the four-day WBZ AccuWeather forecast with Brian Thompson.
23: Warm and steamy for tonight with a partly to mostly cloudy sky. Some spots will see a shower or thunderstorm, a low 74. Very warm and humid tomorrow with some sun at times. There could be a late day or evening thunderstorm. Most of the time tomorrow will be rain-free. High 89, AccuWeather real field temperatures though in the mid to upper 90s in the afternoon. Partly cloudy, warm and sticky tomorrow night, low 74. Into Sunday, partly to mostly sunny, still hot, a high of 92, but the humidity should be a little bit lower by the afternoon. A lot of sunshine on the way for Monday with a high of 89. I'm AccuWeather meteorologist Brian Thompson, WBZ, Boston's News Radio.
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17: An old-fashioned beatdown going on over at Fenway Park tonight as the Red Sox continue their dominating ways, leading the Athletics 11-1 in just the 6th inning. Peyton Tolley has struck out 14 batters in the game. Stephon Diggs is going home, signing with the Washington Commanders. The former Patriot and Maryland native signs a one-year, up to a $12 million contract. He's expected to slide in as the team's number 2 wide receiver. New England Revolution back in action tomorrow afternoon when they host Houston Dynamo at 4:30 at Gillette. WBZ News Time 9:07. Back now to Nightside with Dan Ray. And in for Dan tonight, Bradley J. I'm Al Griffith.
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4: Thanks for that news, Al. Appreciate it. Bradley J in for Dan, and this is my final night of the fill-in stint. So, if you want to talk to me, you better call tonight, because I'm going to be gone for quite a while. I'm not going to be back for a while. I am on tomorrow on Jay Talking, but I won't be on Nightside for a while. So, also, the sort of one call a week rule. And if you haven't used it up, you'll lose it. So good night to call and utilize that one call per week that you have available. A reminder, if you do call in, when you get on hold to talk to me, turn your radio off, all the way down anyway. That's all you have to do. That's cool. Really appreciated our first guest and our only guest tonight, Mike from Greensight Drone Company, which, and they're getting into the military drone space. I kind of surprised myself with how much into drones I am, particularly the military drones. I wonder if right now, if I were in sophomore in college and felt the same way about drones as I feel now, and was not at all aware, well, I was not at all aware of a potential career in radio, I wonder if I would have gotten into drones, military drones. It's pretty interesting. No, it's really interesting. And I love the guest because he was very frank. He didn't evade any answers, very friendly. And, of course, he's a person that actually did something. He's very young, but he actually did something important. He flew helicopters in Iraq and in Afghanistan, which was, Afghanistan was much more challenging. You know, he did it. He didn't just talk the talk. He walked the walk. And I have great appreciation for those folks. I myself, I only talk the talk. I'm glad there's somebody walking a walk for me. Thank you. Open lines now. I'd love to hear from you. 617-254-1030. Rhode Island has some new rules going into effect on cell phones in schools. I personally don't see any need for them. I'm not a parent, so there's that. I know I can't really know what's going on, and it's important to be able to contact your kid or your kid to be able to contact you, but you don't need access to the internet for that. There should be phones for kids with no access to the internet, just communication. I am safe. All is well. Come get me. Pick me up here. I'm staying over at Johnny's tonight or whatever. You don't need access to the internet. You don't need to be able to text your friends. Let me tell you about something I saw to give you an idea of how crushing access to the internet is. What's going on in our lives all over the world. I saw something that made it all crystal clear yesterday. I'm coming in on the tee. Green line, packed. And everyone was doom scrolling. Everyone was just scrolling. I looked at their screens briefly. I didn't read anything. I just saw that, oh my God, they're all just scrolling. Scroll, scroll, scroll, like zombies. Getting dumber by the second. It was a whole, like a cattle car of people getting dumber. And people getting unhappier. Of people seeing other people's fake curated lives and feeling inferior. Not learning anything, not getting better, getting dumber and more unhappy by the train load. And you got to know that every train, every bus, everywhere that's going on, the entire population, it's like they've been paralyzed by some tractor beam or some alien dust that just made everybody dumb and stare at that phone. It's not just neutral entertainment. It's bad for you. And it's even worse for kids. They don't have a way to put it in perspective. When they see that everybody else is smarter, happier, funnier, more attractive, has better clothes, better stuff, it makes them feel insecure, it makes them feel bad. Also, you know what it does? It teaches us all, regardless of our age, it teaches us we have to be happy. Happiness is the goal. Happy. That person's happier than me. I got to get happier. You have to understand this. Happiness is a byproduct of a good life. Happiness doesn't come from buying something you see online. It doesn't come from wearing something. It doesn't come from a bunch of likes. Doesn't come from going viral. No, what it does is make you feel sad and empty. And most people do it. I'm really good about not doing it. I need to look at the news to see what's going on. But I never look at any comments by anybody. Because I don't want to give them access to my brain. There are too many mean, rotten people who want to make you feel bad, who will just bring you down, and you shouldn't allow yourself to be vulnerable to them. Don't let them into your life. Anyway, that brings us back to, should kids have internet-able phones at all? At what age should you get it? 16? Of course, there's the peer pressure. I get it. If you don't let your kid have a phone like every other kid, it's going to be hell for you and hell for them. That's why it's necessary for schools to ban them. For the state to ban their use in schools. Then the school management, the school bosses won't have to make that decision. They won't have to have that debate. They won't have to deal with hassles from the parents. They say, we're doing it because it's the law. Same with the parents. Sorry, little Johnny. Can't. Law. That relieves the parents of the burden of dealing with the backlash for not giving their kids phones with internet. It's hurting them badly, not just in a distant, weird, abstract way, but significantly and right now and a lot and maybe permanently. I can feel it. You can probably feel it. They are certainly damaged by it. What do you think? Schools and phones. It's open lines. You can talk about anything, but that's just one thing I wanted to throw out there. We'll get to Dolly, Doreen, and David, the three Ds, next on WBZ.
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4: As promised, let's go right to... First is Doran in... hope I'm saying it right, in Boston. Hello. How are you?
11: Doran.
4: Hi.
11: Doran.
4: Hi, how are you?
11: Bradley, I talked to you a long time ago when you were on that radio station.
4: Okay.
11: WBCN, can I say it?
4: Yes, of course, because it's gone now, no problem.
11: I know, and Dan Ray and Morgan, and I'm very honest on the subjects I talk about. I do not believe, and I do not have, and I did not learn in school, and you are 100% right. I learned by writing, doing book reports. I am old fashioned. I am 74 years old.
4: Gee.
11: I'm dying of kidney disease and everything else. And when I tell someone about what I want and do, they says, yeah, we're going to text it or this and that. That is all fictitious. It's all no good. It's crookery.
4: Okay.
11: You understand, you can get everything on the computer, Amazon, you can, everything is run wild, and then people wonder what happened, and in amazement, they're all to blame.
4: Well, that's a severe indictment of everything. That's I'm sorry to hear
11: I'm
4: you
11: sorry,
4: having...
11: I'm sorry, Dan Ray, I know a lot of authority people. I'm from the city, born in the Everett.
4: Okay.
11: My name is Doreen Mirabello.
4: Okay.
11: My uncle was a doctor.
4: All right.
11: And they didn't have any of that, and it's pretty scary with the health system today in this country.
4: How has the health system treated you? Has it let you down, or is it good for you?
11: I'm not saying they're bad, but I kind of like feel that I don't get no respect. They might think I'm crazy and lying about everything because I was a C. I was a nurse. I was in the health field. I did two jobs, paid all my taxes.
4: Yeah.
11: I'm well respected. Millions of nurses and doctors and police departments and firemen know me.
4: Okay. Well, I hope that you...
11: And Senator Susan Collins.
4: Okay.
11: If I'm not mistaken, she is my mother's cousin of Cambridge, near the East Court House in Cambridge, Massachusetts.
4: Well, goodness, you'd think you'd get more respect. Dorette, I'm so glad you called. I hope you don't feel too badly these days. I hope you feel okay.
11: It's very unsafe. It's an unsafe world out there. It's scary, like you said.
4: It is. Thank you so much. I hope to talk to you soon, Doran. Now it's Dolly and Quincy. Hi, Dolly.
24: Hi, Bradley. You know, if the children don't have phones in school, how can they say, Mom, Dad, there's somebody shooting out in the hall. Please get the police. You know, like when those children were hiding from shooters, they were able to talk to their parents, I remember.
4: Right.
24: You know?
4: So, as I said, it's okay if they are able to have flip phones and to call their parents. They don't need the internet, though. They don't need a smartphone. They don't need an iPhone.
24: Yeah, that's right. Yeah. Oh, Bradley, which, for McDonald's, what do you prefer?
4: Well, I haven't been so long. I don't even know what they have anymore. Do you know?
24: Well, I'll tell you, you know, I'm 87 years old, and the highlight of my life is Thursdays when my homemaker goes, does my shopping, goes to the pharmacy, and then goes to McDonald's, and I treat her as well as myself for her doing it. I get 10 chicken nuggets. I get the, the barbecue dip, tangy barbecue dip. The medium fries comes with it, and then, what else? Oh, yeah. Oh, a caramel shake. Right now the machine is broken at my Stop and Shop, so she went to a different one. And also with that meal, they give you this big orange drink for 10 cents, you know, because it's sweet. It probably
4: so is this McDonald's? Is this McDonald's?
24: Oh, yes, McDonald's. So about $9.99. Of course, the frap would be a little bit more, a couple of dollars more, yeah. I think. You know,
4: so you like McDonald's better than Burger King, because we are talking about that too. That's one of the topics you can talk about, the burger wars.
24: I don't know if I've ever been to a Burger King, to tell you the truth. Yeah,
4: well, you gotta go next time. Try a Burger King.
24: Okay, thank
4: just
24: you.
4: Just to see what you like better.
24: Yeah, I know, Bradley. What else? I don't know what else, Brad.
4: Okay, well, I'll talk to you soon then. Thank you so much, Dolly. And it's David and JP now. Hi, David.
12: Jeepers, Bradley. My prayers go out to Doran, and my applause goes out to the 87-year-old Dolly, who was a firecracker there, huh? Wow.
4: She's a firecracker.
12: Holy mackerel.
4: Yes, she survived. She survived a lot, including a case of bed bugs. She used to call back in the day and talk about the nightmare with the bed bugs. She used to live in another place, and I got bed bugs.
12: Yeah. Oh my goodness! Hey, you know why can't they? I just drove through Lars Anderson, and my phone had bad reception. Why can't schools just to put a dome or a blank, you know what I mean, and just cancel out any of the, you know, the phone activity, just make them not work, and well, just, you know, they got to have that technology.
4: Well, again, these days parents and want to talk to be able to contact their kids, and they want their kids to be able to contact them in case of some sort of emergency. And that it used to be that the principal would call the parent, and the kid didn't need to call. It seemed to work out fine. But but you've got to be able to call parents if there's an emergency, and kids and parents need to be able to call.
12: You can't turn off all
4: reception, but you could remove the ability to use the internet by getting the kids flip phones.
12: Yeah, remember when, you remember in high school, and there was a smoking area. I mean, maybe kids could register. They could register a phone number with the school, and that number they could have access to if there's an emergency. You know what I mean? And they've got to have an ability to be able to, control this.
4: I guess.
12: You know what I mean?
4: The thing that's in people's minds is the school shooter. And in that case, the principal's not going to be able to call every parent quickly like that. So with that fear in mind, I guess I get it. They don't need to be on the internet.
12: Heck no. I mean, me and you have seen so much back in the day, they said that TVs were going to corrupt kids' minds.
4: And they did.
12: TVs, they were going to lose their eyesight. Everybody's going to...
4: They completely corrupted us. Are you kidding? The beginning to all the... violence on TV. You know what it was? It was the Three Stooges. That's the most violent show ever. Moe's poking Curly's eyes out and hitting him with a hammer.
12: I honestly think that shooters and people, I think they go into a dream state. I don't think they, some of them, I don't think they think they're in reality. I think they're just like in a video game and they're killing. You know, I try to find a reason how the body doesn't go into shock when a school shooter is doing this madness. I mean, how does the mind flip? And the only thing that I can think of is that they must think that they're, you know, it's an altered reality or something. It's just so bizarre. But you're right. The parents want to contact their kids if there is an emergency in the town or in the school. But they should be phone numbers that should be registered with the school. But you're right. I mean, this these kids are on their phones. It's a bummer. But, you know, but the I just wanted to say, you know, I'm your age. You know, McDonald's and Burger King. Remember when the sign was up, 1 billion served at McDonald's? That was like 20 years ago. I mean, how many burgers of Burger King and McDonald's? I mean, the numbers got to be absolutely insane. Hey, you know what I mean?
4: David, let me ask you, do you prefer Burger King or McDonald's and why?
12: Well, I prefer McDonald's. I'm like Dolly. I get the 10-piece McNugget with that tangy barbecue sauce. Boy, if she was 30 years younger, I might be calling Dolly. But I'll tell you, I love her stuff. But Burger King, I like their burgers and I like their onion rings. You know what I mean?
4: So so it's Burger King that has the onion rings.
12: Yep. And McDonald's chicken their barbecue tangy sauce is the best. It's the best. If I could mix vodka with that, I'd drink it.
4: Well, I'm sure you can. I think it's called a Bloody Mary.
12: A barbecue Mary. Maybe we'll call it a barbecue Mary.
4: It sounds like a plan, David. Thank you very much. Wonderful call. Appreciate it. And I guess it's time for Margie in the Catskills. Hello, Margie. What's up?
13: Oh, I just want to mention something, a T-shirt that I love. It says, bring back cursive writing and stick shifts and eliminate a generation.
4: I got some sort of weird connection going on. So I can't keep you on, but I appreciate that. I had to let you go because there was a weird popping sound. Artifact, they call it. Bring back stick shifts. What were the things you said to bring back? Shane, do you remember? I don't remember. One of them was stick shifts. Stick shifts. I don't call it stick shift. I call it a standard transmission, because I go back far enough happily to remember when shifters were on the column. I thought that was cool. My mother's Plymouth Valiant, 6-cylinder, white, red interior, not a push button transmission, regular, three on the tree. The shifter was on the column. It was cool. And then the stick shift came. So when people say, you know, we're all irritated by different phrases. When people say, can you drive a stick? Don't call it a stick. It's mildly irritating. Call it, for me, can you drive a standard transmission? Although, standard probably means, shouldn't really mean normal, and now normal is automatic. For me, if you're really into driving, you have to have a standard transmission. Shifting up, shifting down, downshifting into the corners and stuff. But for transportation, let's face it, the automatic is a lot easier. So let's see if Margie got her a better connection. Yeah, so
13: I'm back.
4: Yeah, that sounds better. So what were the three things?
13: Okay. When it comes to stick shift, I was 81 years old when I drove my first automatic, and I hated it, and I still hate it. I always had a stick shift. I always had a sports car, and there's nothing like hitting that third gear and plastering yourself against the seat. Stick shifts are fun.
4: Yes. So that was back when you were 81.
13: You know, I was 81 years old, and I was still working, and my Roadster gave out, and I went, and in those days, Subaru, this was like 6 years ago, Subaru still had stick shifts. You could buy them, and I went, and he said, it's 8 weeks wait to order you one, and I needed a car right away. So the poor salesman gets in this automatic car with me, and I said, you better hold on. I almost put us through the windshield. I couldn't keep my left foot off of the brake.
4: So you said the word Roadster. That's pretty old school, Roadster.
13: Yo, Roadster. I had little BMW Roadsters, And they always said, when you sit in the front seat, if you can touch the fender, just reach your arm out, that's a real roadster. So much fun.
4: So you seemed like a pretty wild person. What else did you do in your, have you done
13: well,
4: this?
13: Well, I spent 40 years as a park ranger. So, and the funny thing is, my husband always drove an automobile.

0: birthday party at 90. Yep.
1: Okay.
0: So, yeah, I think that the secret to it all was staying at work as long as I wanted to. I got engaged when I was in my 80s. So my fiance said, are you ever going to retire so we can be together more? But I loved my work. I loved my job.
1: What was your job when you were 80s? You weren't still a park ranger, right?
0: Yes. Listen, you work for the federal government. I could have stayed till I died. One day, you'll love this. I was on my feet 6 hours a day. And one day I was out on foot patrol with a new ranger. And I said to him, how old are you? And he told me. And I said, oh, my God, I'm 66 years older than he is.
1: Wow. Where was what park were you in that then?
0: Vanderbilt Mansion, Roosevelt, Hyde Park, New York.
1: Wow.
0: Right on the river. Every day I could walk wherever I wanted. I saw the huts and the Catskills. I mean, being a ranger is like one of the greatest jobs in the world.
1: When you're in the Catskills, what actual town are you in now?
0: Oh, what's the most famous town in the Catskills?
1: I don't know. I'm not expert on Catskills.
0: You weren't here in 1969, right?
1: No.
0: I'm in Woodstock.
1: Oh, okay.
0: I moved here in 68, and in 69, we packed the car, packed a bag lunch, took our 10-year-old kid, and went to the Woodstock Festival.
1: And what's your what is your impressions of that festival?
0: I want to tie that in with... Actually, the point I want to make is about today and the cell phones and all of that knowledge.
1: Yeah, quick, I've got 30 seconds.
0: No more surprises.
1: Oh.
0: There's no more awe, shock and awe. By the time you get there, everyone has sent you messages, they've texted you, they've sent you videos. All that beautiful, awesome times, they're gone now. So my awesome time was we got in the car. My husband worked half a day at IBM.
1: I'm sorry, I don't have time for the story. You got to call
0: Okay,
1: me.
0: But anyway, I feel sorry for the kids that they've lost the awe that we used to have.
1: Okay, you're wonderful. Call back soon. I mean, another day. Bye.
0: I love it.
1: Bye, Margie. Take care. Wow. That's a firecracker. It's WBZ.
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12: 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Brockton was in Rentham District Court today defending himself against allegations that he has

0: Assaulted a 17-year-old high school senior during a parade.
1: Mayor Moises Rodriguez hasn't been charged with anything. At this point, it's just allegations. State police say the mayor wrapped his arm around her and whispered in her ear.
0: WBZ Suzanne Sawsville. The second week of testimony in the Lindsey Clancy trial has ended with a continuing focus on her mental state.
2: Did she say she was planning to kill her children?
3: No, absolutely not.
4: The defense says Lindsey was over-medicated and suffering from postpartum psychosis when she killed her kids in their Duxbury home.
0: WBZ's Brooke McCarthy. Massachusetts Senator Elizabeth Warren sending a letter to some big companies urging them to pass their tariff refunds on to consumers. The federal government has now paid out more than $100 billion. I'm Madison Rogers.
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6: Nightside with Dan Ray, Bradley J for Dan. One more night. Open lines. I tossed out a couple of topics. Kids having access to internet on their phones in school doesn't seem to make sense. Also, the Burger Wars. The McDonald's versus Burger King. What do you like? I haven't been so long, I can't remember what the menus are like. I feel like I'd probably lean towards Burger King because of the onion rings. I hear they're the only one, the onion rings. And is it the case, like it used to be, that Burger King cooked their burgers differently? Like on a more of a grill kind of thing? You know, I don't know. You know better than I do. Which one do you like better and why? And if you go a lot, what do you get on the menu? Do you get the McDonald's Chicken McNuggets with the tangy sauce, which seemed to be a big fave? Or anything else you want to talk about is fine. And we have Janelle in Webster. Hi, Janelle.
7: Hi. So, I, growing up, was a Burger King girl. Although I have a six-year-old now, so she likes McDonald's. I do not. I like Wendy's.
6: Oh. Why do you like that better? Because the burger's better or something? What's better about it?
7: About Wendy's?
6: Yeah.
7: Their fries are better and they have better chicken nuggets.
6: What's better about the chicken nuggets?
7: They're spicy.
6: Are they crispier or something?
7: Yes.
6: Huh. Wendy's. I hadn't factored them in. Of the two.
7: And my husband loves their burgers.
6: Okay. And are they bigger burgers? What's better about the burgers?
7: I don't know. He just says he likes the taste better.
6: Is it hard to find a Wendy's? I mean, there's a lot more Burger Kings than McDonald's, right? Or are there a lot of just as many Wendy's? I don't know.
7: There's just as many Wendy's.
6: Oh, okay. All this talk about fast food kind of makes me want to get some. When I get sick, like if I get the flu or something, I crave. I lose my appetite, except I want burgers and fries and ice cream. Burgers and fries and ice cream. That's the only thing I want. And so,
7: that's interesting.
6: And I feel like I deserve it because I'm going through flu hell. I'll say, get me 5 cheeseburgers, please. And what about this? Speaking of just craving something, do you like ice cream sandwiches?
7: I actually am lactose intolerant.
6: Oh,
7: so if I eat them, I have to get like coconut ones or something else.
6: Yeah. I have a thing for those. And I made the mistake of buying a
7: box. Those are amazing.
6: I made a mistake of buying a box of them. And I can't help it. You know, I always find a justification for going and getting another one. It's like, oh, I think I have a little heartburn. Better have an ice cream sandwich. Oh, I think I might be, I might need some protein from the milk. I don't know if they have any protein in them. So you like the Wendy's best. All right. Anything else you want to chat about, or is that good? Are you good?
7: For the school, so I have a 6-year-old and a 20-year-old. And for the 20-year-old, I bought him, when everybody else was buying cell phones, I bought him a tablet for the sole purpose of I wanted him to be able to contact me whenever, anytime, because I don't want to have to go through the principal. Because if the principal is part of the problem, I don't want them hearing our conversation. I want the direct communication with my kid myself.
6: What would be a scenario where the principal is part of the problem?
7: And it actually happened. I went to a Catholic school, and they accused him of being a drug dealer. And He wasn't drug dealing. He just gave away things they didn't approve of at a Catholic school.
6: So he gave away things they didn't approve of at a Catholic school, like what?
7: Do you know what the communion wafers are?
6: Yes, although I am a Protestant, I've heard about them.
7: Yeah, so you can buy them on Amazon without being sanctified, so not blessed by a pope or religious affiliate.
6: Okay.
7: They use them to teach small kids how to understand First Communion and things like that. And he asked many, many serious questions prior to buying them. He asked, is it an offense? He asked, you know, is it illegal? He asked all kinds of questions.
6: See, who did he ask
7: they
6: the questions?
7: Said it wasn't.
6: Who did he ask the questions to?
7: His religious teacher.
6: Okay. And so
7: he bought those things and gave them out at school.
6: To, like, indoctrinate the kids into Catholicism?
7: No. It was more like, you want a cracker? Here you go.
6: And so why did he, why not give crackers?
7: He wanted to see if they would take a real offense, exactly as he asked, to the non-sanctified distribution.
6: He wanted to check that with who? He wanted to see if that was an offense? Did you say?
7: He wanted to see if they would really take no offense with it.
6: And you mean who? The parents?
7: More like the administration of the school.
6: Okay. And why was he so? Why did he care? Why did he bother? Why would he bother with that?
7: He's curious. He's a ninth grader.
6: Oh no! Why would the principal want to give these out?
7: They didn't. They got offended at him giving them away.
6: All right, I'm lost. Who gave them away?
7: My kid.
6: Oh. I was totally backwards. Okay, I thought it was the teacher giving them out. So your kid.
7: No.
6: Okay. So your kid became fascinated by the whole idea of the communion wafers. And so he checked to see if it was a sin to give them out. No, it was not a sin. So he started giving them out to people. And he wanted to, just because he wanted to do that, he was fascinated by it. And then the principal, and the principal didn't like that.
7: Likened it to drug dealing.
6: Really?
7: Well, I can't make that up.
6: I don't see how it's not a drug.
7: I agree with you. It's not a drug.
6: So,
7: and I said that is vastly different.
6: You know, people are... make their lives so much difficult. Make their life so much unnecessarily difficult.
7: He did not attend that school the next year.
6: Wow. And so he told you that it's like drug dealing. Did he try to punish the kid? Did he call the cops? What did he do?
7: They did try to punish him. They suspended him.
6: Weird. And can you sue
7: people? Well, that was their attempt.
6: Can you sue?
7: They were attempting to suspend him, and I said absolutely not.
6: Wow.
7: So instead, they gave him, like, a writing assignment, and as part of the writing assignment, they wanted him to explain how he was spending his money, and I said, no, it's none of your business how he spends his money.
6: Good God. Having a child is a very complicated thing.
7: Yeah, so for me, I wanted, and as soon as the school called me, I reached out to him and I said, what's happening? And he told me everything that he asked, everything he had done.
6: Okay. So,
7: and so for me, I want that direct communication with my kids.
6: So you want him to be able to say, hey, the principal's saying I'm a drug dealer. Come get me.
7: Yeah.
6: Okay. Okay, no. Why can't you just have a flip phone? You don't need the kid to have access to the internet, correct?
7: They don't really sell those anymore.
6: Yes, they do.
7: I haven't seen a flip phone in years without internet.
6: Yeah. Hey, everybody. Hello. Is it true you can't buy a flip phone? Well, if there became a market for it, they would have them right away. If they said flip phones only for kids, somebody would sell them. I'm going to look on Amazon during the break.
7: Verizon and other companies do make a phone for kids that has restricted phone call access.
6: Okay.
7: They call it like a child phone.
6: Okay, good. Use that. Having the internet available to kids seems really bad and really counterproductive. Hey, I'm running late,
7: that
6: as
7: is
6: always.
7: Correct.
6: I appreciate the wonderful call, Janelle. Very interesting situation. Wow.
7: Anytime. Have a good night.
6: Yeah, of course. Take care. Oh, what a wonderful call. What a crazy world, right? It's WBZ.
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6: We got a few minutes before the top of the hour. I just talked to a woman, and she was a great call. And I asked, why don't you get a flip phone for your kid? I know that's an old guy thing to ask, because if you got a flip phone for your kid, they're going to hate you. I get that. But there's got to be a way. There has to be a way. It's a super duper straightforward, not rocket science thing. A means to be in touch with your child at all times, but not have that child have access to the psychologically crushing internet. So I looked up flip phones, and it's pretty thin pickings out there. She's kind of right. You know who flip phones are for? Go ahead. For seniors. they're for seniors who don't want to learn how to, who don't want to get involved in the internet. And it says right on it, for seniors. What did I just typed in cell phone. And the lively jitterbug flip cell phone for seniors. Red. Simple. Simple flip phone for seniors. So yeah, I get it. There's got to be something. Oh, I just had an idea. You know what? Taylor Swift should come up with a line of communicators so you can communicate with your kid. They can communicate with you instantly. I wonder if there's something besides a phone. That, you know, something where you could just communicate with one or two people instantly. Like, I don't know, a radio kind of phone. I don't know. Let's talk to Jerry in Boston. Hello. Thanks, Jerry.
14: Hey, thanks for having me on.
6: Of course.
14: I guess I'd start off with McDonald's and Burger King. Burger King fries with a McDonald's burger is probably the way that I'd go.
6: So why are the Burger King fries better?
14: No, I don't know what it is about them, but they've always just been better.
6: Do they have a different texture or more salt?
14: Yeah, not as floppy, I'd say.
6: Not as floppy. Now, do you eat the fries? My friend Billy G in high school used to put them in a bag and shake the bag to get the salt evenly on them. They put the salt
14: just right out of the carton.
6: Right out of the carton. They're pretty addictive, aren't they? They are tremendous.
14: That's for sure.
6: And what do you get do you get a value menu of some kind?
14: I don't go too often. You know, it's not really worth the price you're paying nowadays.
6: How much is it these days? Like 10, 12 bucks?
14: It gets up there, yeah, easily. You know, it's funny. You look at like the Big Mac Index where they show the price from like the 1960s where you could get three burgers on a minimum wage salary, and nowadays you can barely afford one on a minimum wage.
6: The Big Mac Index.
14: It's a great inflation tool.
6: And you like the burgers better at McDonald's?
14: Yeah. No, it's something about the way they season them.
6: Huh. And do they cook them differently, though? Does one of them have like,
14: I couldn't
6: grill
14: even begin
6: marks
14: to guess.
6: You know, I kind of have a theory that really the heart of the whole taste is, I don't even think you need the meat because it's kind of the blend of the condiments, really, is where you get your taste, right? It's the pickle.
14: If you get a right pickle in there and you get, as long as the tomato's not too soggy or something,
6: I mean, it seems like you could probably replace the meat with something and you hardly even know.
14: It was the same. So, it was really funny. They had a great burger back in 2010, the Angus Third Pounders. That was a while ago. And then I remember reading an article about how A&W, I guess, had a Third Pound burger as well, but they had to close that down in the 80s due to the fact that people couldn't do fractions proper and they didn't realize that they were paying, they were paying a little bit more money, but it was more meat than the Quarter Pounder burgers.
6: Huh. Well, now all this talk makes me want a burger. But
14: I don't blame you.
6: But I'm not going to get it because there's none on the way home for me because I take the tea. Happily, there are no burgers on the tea. Jerry, thanks so much. Appreciate it. Take care. Let me see. I'm looking at the Burger King menu now. I'm trying to. I just want to know how much a burger is. Can somebody look that up for me? How much is just one burger? Like if I got five burgers, how much would it be? Are they 99 cents? Are they $2? I have no idea. We're coming up to the top of the hour. We'll get some news. That's good. I'm looking at my radar, my weather radar, and I'm seeing, I get some rain here even at the iHeart headquarters, the Boston headquarters. Some of you are in for some rain if you haven't gotten it already, and maybe we'll have some guidance on that in the news. If it is raining where you are, I'd kind of like to know. I want it to rain some because I need the rain. It's WBZ.
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22: 88 degrees in Boston at 10 o'clock. Good evening. I'm Al Griffith, and here's what's happening. The jury in the Lindsey Clancy murder trial is off for the weekend. Meanwhile, in the ninth day of testimony, the trial was focusing on Clancy's mental health treatment in the weeks before her three young children died. Now, she's admitted to killing the children in the family's Duxbury home back in January 2023. And today, the jury, hearing from a psychiatrist who was involved in Clancy's treatment after she voluntarily checked into McLean Hospital. Now, the psychiatrist testified that Clancy described having suicidal thoughts and anxiety. Testimony is expected to get back underway on Monday. After losing a multi-million dollar lawsuit today in New Mexico over the youth mental health crisis, Facebook's parent company vows to appeal the landmark ruling. Meta insisting it works hard to keep people safe on the platform. Here's ABC's Elizabeth Schulze.
23: The judge ruling for users under age 18, Meta must eliminate push notifications at night and during school hours, hide like counts, add safeguards for AI chatbots, and put new time limits on the apps, no more than 90 hours per month. Tammy Rodriguez says her daughter Selena got addicted to Instagram and developed depression and took her own life at age 11.
24: I'm doing it to save other kids' lives.
23: Her mom, now one of thousands of other lawsuits filed against social media platforms.
22: Now, if you or someone you know is struggling with a mental health crisis, call or text the National Lifeline at 988. The cause of a late-night boat crash on the North Shore that injured five people is under investigation. Emergency workers and the harbor masters from Marblehead, Salem, and Beverly responded at 11 o'clock last night, found a boat out of the water resting on top of Gray's Rock off Marblehead. Authorities say the injuries range from minor to serious. The mayor of Brockton appearing before a clerk magistrate in Wrentham District Court today. Now, he's facing allegations that he assaulted a 17-year-old Brockton High School senior during a parade back in May.
25: State police say, according to witnesses and photo and video evidence, Mayor Moises Rodriguez wrapped his arm around the girl while she was marching and playing her instrument in the parade and whispered in her ear to play it again. They say he did not have the right to touch her and should be criminally charged. The defense, however, says video shows there was no touching and there's a financial motive.
26: I submitted an affidavit to that effect that the mother signed, where she said she was going to file suit a civil rights complaint. That, to me, screams of a financial motive.
25: The mayor says he interacted with hundreds of people at the parade and doesn't remember touching the girl and did not mean to make anyone feel uncomfortable.
0: If they felt that I did something that was inappropriate, I apologized that day, and I continue to apologize now, but I have 106,000 people that count on me every day to run their city, and that's what I'm going to do.
25: In Wrentham, Suzanne Sawsville, WBZ, Boston's News Radio.
1: 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Traffic on the threes with Jack Hart.
2: Well, thank you, Al. Looking at a little bit of a crash right now on the ramp from 95 northbound to Route 93 northbound. That's down in Canton. It's affecting the ramp, but not much more, just something of which to be aware. Traveling right now on the expressway heading southbound. Looks like we've got a little bit of trouble as you approach the Furnace Brook Parkway area. That's slowing things down a little bit as you come out of East Milton Square. Traveling right now also down to the south, Route 3 on the northbound side in Duxbury. We've got a medical emergency. We've got some equipment on scene, and that's taking up some space and causing some minor delays. Traveling right now in the next few minutes, at any rate, we're expecting to see the ramps from 95 northbound to the Mass Spike eastbound and westbound closed. That's in the Newton Weston area. We've got a long-term project going on out there, and it looks like we also have some work going on the westbound side of the pike approaching Route 95. Traveling otherwise, the downtown area, it's pretty good so far. Lower deck of Route 93 onto the Sachem Bridge into the Tip O'Neill Tunnel. Everything open right now. Little extra traffic on Sturrow Drive. Some post-Fenway traffic slowing things down just at least a little bit. I'm Jack Hart, WBZ Traffic in the Threes.
1: Now the four-day WBZ AccuWeather forecast with Brian Thompson.
3: Going to stay pretty warm and sticky through tonight with a partly to mostly cloudy sky. Some spots will see a shower or thunderstorm with a low of 74. Very warm and humid throughout tomorrow with some sunshine at times. There could be another late day or evening thunderstorm around, but most of the time tomorrow will be dry. High tomorrow 89. AccuWeather real field temperatures in the mid to upper 90s in the afternoon. Partly cloudy, warm and sticky tomorrow night. Low 74. Still hot on Sunday. Partly to mostly sunny. A little less humid in the afternoon with a high of 92. And we'll see a good deal of sunshine Monday. Still quite warm with a high 89. I'm AccuWeather meteorologist Brian Thompson, WBZ, Boston's News Radio.
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1: And the hits just keep on coming for the Red Sox. They beat the A's tonight at Fenway. Final score 13-2. Peyton Tolley striking out 14. 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Back now to Nightside with Dan Ray. In for Dan tonight, Bradley J. I'm Al Griffith.
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6: Hello, all you Nightside folks. Great to be with you. It's a pleasure and an honor to be in here for Dan Ray. Bradley J is the name. Reminder, I'm on tomorrow at 6 p.m. in this very same studio on this very same station for basically the very same thing. It's got a different name on that day. It's Jay talking on that day. So I'll be back tomorrow. Love to hear from you. I won't be filling in for Dan for a while. So if you'd like to chat with me, get in here. And if you haven't called this week, don't lose that call. You know, to use it or lose it. Open lines, anything's fine. Something I've talked about, something anyone has talked about, or something entirely new. All good. Let's start with Gloria in Salem, Massachusetts. Hi, Gloria.
8: Oh, I just lost you. Did you move away from the phone?
6: I'm here. Can you hear me now?
8: Oh, okay. All right. Yes, I can hear you fine.
6: Okay.
8: I just wanted to tell you, they do still make flip phones. I have one right here in my hand. And the parent can just put one contact in the phone so the kid can get in touch with the parent if something's wrong.
5: Good.
8: It's an AT&T phone. It is not for elderly people, believe me. I use it for texting.
5: Okay, good.
8: And so they do still make them.
5: Do you have any kids?
8: No, I don't.
5: Okay.
8: No.
5: I was just good. Well, you're like me. I don't have any either, and so I can't be an expert on it. But I would think that parents wouldn't want their kids on the internet at all.
8: No, this is not actually what I have to do. Is when I run out of minutes with this, I buy a pay-as-you-go phone. Card. And I install it into the phone. And I don't have many contacts.
5: Yeah.
8: In my phone.
5: I forgot about that whole minute thing. That's interesting.
8: Yeah. So, anyways, they do still make it. They don't make it for old people. Well, I mean, they do make it for old people, but it's not necessarily for an old person.
5: So tell us a little bit about you, Gloria. Like, what are some of the jobs you had? Where do you live?
8: I've lived in the same house since I was 14.
5: Wow.
8: In
5: Salem?
8: In Salem, yes.
5: Wow.
8: I do want to make one comment.
5: Of course.
8: Because I did go to Catholic school.
5: Okay.
8: And that lady who spoke to you about her son who is still in school at 20?
5: I don't remember that, but okay.
8: Okay, it was a couple of calls before.
5: Yeah, I remember the call, but I didn't know he was still in school at 20. Like, what? You mean college school?
8: No, high school, because she said that they were upset because he was giving out communion wafers.
5: Right. Her son was accused of giving out communion wafers. And she said the principal said it was kind of like drug dealing.
8: Well, you know, the only time that I've ever gotten a communal wafer was when I was practicing, or the teacher, the nun, was making us practice for First Communion, and she was giving out the communal wafers. They were not consecrated. She got them from the priest. And it was in practice for our First Communion.
5: Hmm.
8: Any 20-year-old kid who, first of all, is still in high school.
5: I don't remember that part.
8: She did say that. she did say that. And he was giving out communion wafers. And she gave him a tablet.
5: Yeah.
8: Because the...
5: Hold on. Let me check with Shane in the master control. Shane, do you remember... That caller saying that, what? So he says you're right.
8: Yes. Thank you, Shane. Thank you very much for confirming that I'm not an old lady here.
5: Okay. So, Gloria,
8: yes.
5: According to Shane, who heard it and thought about it, he says he thinks that she was referring to now. He's 20 now, not in school now.
8: Oh, okay. All right. That mistake
5: okay.
8: I did make then. Okay.
5: I think we got that settled. Good.
8: Okay.
5: Yeah, 20, right. 20 in high school. Yeah, that's not good. But I'm sure
8: I was out of high school when I was 17.
5: Me too.
8: Yeah.
5: Do you have a birthday in December?
8: No, July.
5: Oh, weird. Wow.
8: Just passed it.
5: I wish that I'd stayed, I wish I'd started school 1 year later because I was always small. I was always getting beat up. During recess, one kid used to sit on me and punch my kidneys all recess long.
8: Well, Catholic school wasn't all that much better, believe me. I hated. My mother was very surprised when I told her I wanted to quit school at 16, and then I went on to college and got an associate. Bachelor's, a master's, and almost a second master's.
5: Wow. And what area? What field?
8: The associate was in general studies. The bachelor's was in elementary education, and the first master's was in what they called community counseling.
5: Okay. So we all hear about how mean nuns used to hit people with rulers and stuff. Did they?
8: Oh, yes, they did.
5: Is that true?
8: Yes. I actually consider the pain in my neck, that the problem with my neck that I have now is attributed to the nuns grabbing onto your neck and shaking it because you couldn't add the numbers correctly or whatever when you
5: I think that's an actual crime.
8: It would be considered a crime now.
5: Yeah.
8: Yeah. And kids were being hit. I was part of the baby boomers, and there was three of us, three classes in elementary school, and they divided the cousins because there were so many of us, and they divided them into three classes.
5: Huh.
8: And they were Canadian nuns. I believe they were forced in.
5: Nuns. Oh, they're supposed to be the worst.
8: Well, they actually are. I think most of them didn't want to be teachers.
5: Have you ever been to a Protestant church?
8: I have. When I was searching, when I was older, much older, I have been to, I think it was a Lutheran church.
5: Mm-hmm.
8: And I remember going in and saying, my goodness, this is exactly the same as my church.
5: Hmm.
8: And there was this banner that they were going to baptize a little girl that day. And I forget what the banner says.
5: It's all right.
8: But it was really... I'm kind of a lapsed Catholic.
5: A lapsed Catholic, yeah, that's pretty common.
8: Yeah.
5: I have to run now, Gloria. It's great to talk to you.
8: Thank you
5: so much. Appreciate it. You know, organized religion has its problems. Catholic Church has its problems. However, there's one value that organized religion has, and that is to instill a moral code into people with the fear of punishment by God if you break the moral code. And unfortunately, that's gone. Largely gone. And there's nothing really instilling moral code into people anymore. And I'm not sure, and I can ask you this, where does the moral code come from? Does God give it to you? Are you born with it? Or do you learn it from what you see around you? It used to be you learned it from the church. And there was a value to that. And one of the reasons things are falling apart is that the church the people aren't getting their moral code from the church. I get that, again, there's all kinds of problems with the church, but it had that value. Before I go, I want to add something in the pie here, the pile of potential things to talk about. I know you get stuff that you wonder, is this real? Is this a fishing expedition? Is this a scam? And there are two ways that's bad. You might click on something that would get your information and empty your bank account. On the other hand, if you're like me, I never click on anything. Even if it's legit, turns out to be legit for my bank. I got something from my bank that said I had to do something. It said, you have to take action now. And I thought, this looks fake, kind of hodgepodgey. And I just, I'm not going to click on anything ever. So what I have to do is call the bank. So that's what I urge you to do. Even if it's legitimate, you don't know. And I kind of yelled at the bank saying, this looks fake. I shouldn't have to call you. You know, there's got to be a way for me to know, a secret way, a watermark of some kind, a digital watermark that can't be reproduced, something, or maybe two-factor authentication. Reverse. You know how people, two-factor authentication, you have to use that to get into your bank account? Maybe there should be two-factor authentication to legitimize a communication from your bank. Something. Because I don't, they tell us, don't click on suspicious stuff. And your thing is, your email is suspicious. It's a good thing I called because it had to do with auto pay. And I might have missed a payment. But those of you who don't want to use the internet at all, I kind of get it. You really have to, though. I mean, I guess you don't have to, but... No, you don't have to. Well, you kind of do have to. I just don't like going to the bank and standing in line. I guess it's a matter of convenience, I guess. I guess just barely, I'm willing to take the risk of identity theft, etc., for the convenience. And that's where they get us, isn't it? That's where they get us. Okay. Anything you want to talk about is fine. Love that last call. 617-254-1030. Anything at all. It's WBZ.
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5: Yes, so super open lines. Anything you want is fine. I love this because it gives me a chance just to bring interesting articles up. Before I get to this interesting article, I wanted to mention that cyclosporiasis is a thing, and it's a really bad parasite, I believe, that you get from ingesting contaminated food, particularly lettuce now. And my AI research here, so you can trust it or not, says Massachusetts has recorded 147 cases, which isn't that many, really, in the big picture. So I'm curious, are you going to not eat lettuce? I mean, the numbers are probably in your favor, but it's something you don't want to get, trust me. I'm one of those people, you know, there are people that say, it'll probably be okay. There's those kind of people. I'm the opposite. It probably won't be okay person. So I am not eating any lettuce. None. Until this fades away in my mind. Until it fades out of the media. And then it'll take a little longer for it to fade away in my mind. And another thing, we were talking about burgers. Which is better? Which do you like better, Burger King or McDonald's? And that brings me to burgers. For some reason, after the pandemic, everyone felt so trapped during the pandemic, I guess, that they had to go out and eat all the time. I don't know. Something drove up the price of burgers in restaurants to like $22. That's insane. I hope you don't pay it. It's a burger. It's a burger. And it's not going to be any better than what you make at home. I can see paying a lot of money or more money for something in a restaurant if it's something you can't make at home. Or it's a big hassle to make at home. But not a burger. You can make a fine and dandy burger in 10 minutes with better than the one you'd get for $22. So I myself am sick of takeout, and I'm really into cooking in the home now. I made a burger today, and it sure didn't cost $22. Are you a person that would pay $22 for a burger in a restaurant? Not me. The reason they charge $22 is because people pay it. If you'd only stop it, the prices would go down if you would stop paying it. That's how it works. For the market system to work, there needs to be a cap on what you pay for stuff. Other than that, it's broken. And it's the same reason that, as I mentioned last night, some lobster rolls are $50. $50. Now we'll roll on down the road to Everett and talk to Gene in Everett. Hello, Gene.
16: Hi, Bradley. The reason I'm calling, I wanted to talk about the crime in Boston.
5: Okay.
16: And basically, mostly in the business district around the Common.
5: Oh, yeah.
16: I'd say from Haymarket Station all the way down to Boylston Street and Tremont and downtown, all of it. It's extreme crime. You know, with people being assaulted and killed, and I know a lot of this is, you know, probably gang and drug activity, but the mayor and the governor and all the politicians, it's their job to see that this is reeled in and stopped, and we need to have more police visibility downtown. Seriously, they waited. And people who live down there are petrified. And people who work have to walk through this every day wondering if, you know, they're going to be in the middle of some assault somewhere. The poor other guy who was killed and body left outside of Boylston Station, seriously? The capital of Massachusetts? The mayor, the governor, all of them have to step up and do something about this. More police visibility for sure.
5: And do you walk through that people, area? Do you experience it?
16: I have good friends who work there. They're petrified. They have to walk to get to work. They have to use the subway. It's insane to have to go to work and worry about being assaulted or killed on the way to work. I mean, that's just not acceptable. It's just such lack that has happened. It was let to fester for quite a number of months.
5: It got worse during the pandemic, way worse.
16: Well, it did, but I'm talking about in the last year. Last year they had a lot of problems. Now this year again.
5: Yeah.
16: I mean, you know, you can't just say we're going to put police out there for 3-4 weeks and then, you know, we'll call it a day. No, it has to be all the time.
5: Right. I agree with you a lot. I mean, 100%. I go through there.
16: A lot of people are hanging out.
5: You know when you go to the fair, they have fun houses where you go in there and people jump out and scare you?
16: Right.
5: Okay. That's what it reminds me when I walk through there. It's really like people jumping out. People jumping out of doors. Hey, you got some money?
16: Well,
5: give me some money.
16: And some of my friends who work there, they say that as they're walking to get to work, they see people shooting up in their arm, drugs, dealing drugs, people with weapons. There was someone in the common recently handing cash money out to a group of people. God knows what that was about.
5: Yeah, that's weird.
16: You know, I mean, there's all kinds of weird things going on down there, and, you know, it needs to be addressed and stopped.
5: Yeah,
16: you
5: my
16: can't
5: friend
16: be a governor or a mayor and let it keep happening.
5: Yeah, and this is like the very center of the city. This is the tourist area, and it's really bad. And you know, you don't have to let it go for very long before you get into the really bad situation, like they have in Seattle or Portland, where they have these tent communities where people are doing drugs, got guns and knives, and it's just, you know,
16: it's terribly bed bugs. It's terrible, and the tourists don't know what they're walking into. Or they probably wouldn't be there. Once they find out, they're probably not going to come back. So
5: you're right.
16: They better, you know, the politicians need to step it up, and Mayor Will needs to give us more police in that area and visibility every single day.
5: Okay.
16: There's no excuse, and honestly, it's disgraceful.
5: It is. I appreciate
16: it. And scary, and I don't know. People shouldn't have to live like this.
5: That's right. Thank you very much,
16: Thank
5: Jane.
16: Thank you very much.
5: I agree with you.
16: Have a good night.
5: I agree with you 100%. I'm really familiar with that area because for a while I lived right on Winter Street, about four doors down from Tremont Street. You know, four doors down, right there by the T station. The Park Street T station. And so I had to deal with that a lot. And I do a lot of walking in that area, and it is bad. It's scary. It's unpleasant. It's unpleasant. You have to watch it. You have to not, you know, you can't let anybody get too close to you. She said, people shooting drugs right there. It happens. And she said that people are not going to come back, and she is right. And how do I know that? Because due to what I saw in Seattle, I'll never go back to Seattle. And same thing I saw in Portland. Excuse me. Just a tent city of drug using, weapons having, unclean, disease ridden, bug infested group of folks. And it was even worse in Seattle. I was gonna go to the airport maybe 8 o'clock. But I'd be walking down the street in a certain area, and people would be jumping out of doorways, being really pushy for money. It's scary. And you don't want to get stabbed by somebody with, you know, somebody's needle. People threaten you with needles. And you can't let that happen. You can't be so progressive that that's okay. Can't let your city slip away from you. It's 3:33 and, well, almost 10:33. What am I saying?

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7: 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Massachusetts' annual sales tax holiday is this weekend. Most retail items costing $2,500 or less will be sold tax-free Saturday and Sunday. Online purchases also qualify as long as they're ordered and paid for during the weekend. Cars, food, alcohol, and some other items are still subject to the state sales tax. Well, it seems like everyone's playing pickleball these days, and that includes teens and adults who are neurodivergent. Here's WBZ's Suzanne Sawsville.
8: 11-0 coach Alex Perry says they have adapted pickleball classes during the year and a camp in the summer.
9: We love it. 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
8: Kevin Morrissey has a son who's disabled and plays pickleball, so he decided to start the adaptive program.
10: It, you know, gives you purpose. 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
11: It's really nice connecting with you. I invite you to join me. The lines are, there's no one on hold here. You would be next. Here's how it works. Let me walk you through it. It's pretty fun. You just pick up your phone. You call 617-254-1030. And then Shane, who is working master control now, picks it up. He says, WBZ, what would you like to talk about? And you tell him, he'll ask you where you're from. And he'll say, turn down your radio. And then you'll be on hold, and then you'll talk to me, just like you hear the other folks do. And they seem to think it's pretty fun. I love it. So I'd love to hear from you. 617, write it down. 617, tattoo it to your brain, 254-1030. According to the Times of India, okay? Do I trust the Times of India? No, I don't trust anything. But I'm going to give you this, so you can believe this story or not. And it's related to something that bothers me. The thing that bothers me is when people text and drive. They really do text and drive. They're looking down at the phone and driving with their knee, texting and driving. Happens all the time. It's really, what's the word? Inconsiderate for you to do that. It's not cool. Don't do it. It's tough for police to crack down on it, but they can. And here's an example. According to the Times of India, don't know how I happened to come across in the Times of India, a police department in New Jersey has gone viral after using an unusual disguise to crack down on distracted driving. The Dunellen Police Department in New Jersey dressed one of its officers in a green suit that made him look like a tree as part of a campaign to remind motorists about the dangers of using smartphones behind the wheel. And I don't exactly know what he did, but in addition, it wasn't this guy that I know of, but in addition, later on,

0: the police carried out a six-hour enforcement operation with plainclothes officers. And they snagged 74 drivers in 6 hours. See, everyone does it. We're an outlaw country. For some reason, things have gotten so progressive that it's not cool to have any enforcement on anything. We don't want to pay for police. By the way, I will be frank with you. That defund the police thing was the dumbest thing ever. The stupidest thing ever. It, on many levels, besides being dangerous, a dangerous notion, it made the left seem ridiculous. It's a bad idea. And I'm not a rabid conservative. But I'm certainly not a rabid progressive either. And that just made me, and I bet a lot of people too, inch the other way. But, and even though there might not have been a lot of defunding, there's not a whole lot of move to have enough funding to do the jobs that need to be done. Like figuring out a way to bust people for distracted driving. That sounds so innocuous, but it's not. It's really putting your life in danger. Driving, it's a form of driving to endanger, as far as I'm concerned. And another thing I'd like to see is something that happened in, I don't know the town, I don't know the neighborhood the other day, but, the police decided, okay, today we're going to crack down on motor scooters breaking the law. Didn't take him much time at all to impound a bunch of bikes from people who were breaking the law and cite a bunch of people. It is so easy to see that infraction. And there's one other thing I got to tell you that really irritates me. This is different. You know how when you cross the road, say the road in front of you, everybody's got a green light, they're whipping by, and then you get the walk signal. It goes, ta ta ta ta ta ta ta. You know, it's time for you to walk across the street. But at the same time, the people perpendicular to the street you're crossing also have a light to either turn right onto it or turn left onto it, coming either way. So you are fighting with people who have a green light to turn onto your road. With you, you also have the walk light telling you this is when you need to walk now. And you have 10 seconds left and you have 8 seconds left. It's telling this is when you're going to walk. This is when it's safe to walk. This is your designated time to walk. And yet there's cars from the perpendicular road turning right into you. So I realize that it will slow traffic, but I don't care. I want dedicated pedestrian crossing light. I don't want people turning in to where I'm crossing. And I would think they would probably want a dedicated turn onto the road, not have to worry about pedestrians light. At busy intersections, at least, where there are always people who are going to be crossing on foot. There should be a separate cycle for pedestrians and those turning right or left onto that street. So I get the light today. I mean the walk light. This is when I'm supposed to walk. It says walk. And there's somebody, I cross the first half of the road and I start to cross the second half of the road. And there's some person, a blonde woman in a big giant SUV, who's just so distraught that I'm holding her up by crossing the road. Oh, you poor thing. You're delayed 10 seconds so you don't hit me. And I pointed to the light. Look, I have the light. This is when I have to go. So, and I get her consternation too, but it's a little different for the pedestrian because they're vulnerable. And you've got people coming from both ways onto the, turning right and turning left. No, actually, no, sorry. turning left. Both of them are turning left, but one comes from one side of the road, one comes from the other side of the road. So you have to watch from two sources as you're crossing. I would like to see separate light cycles. Thank you very much. At busy intersections. Now we have Karen and Acton and Charlie and Saugus. Karen was first, so she gets to go first. Hello, Karen.
1: Hi there, Bradley. It's a great fun to hear you right now. I would listen to you as I was getting ready for work at 3:30, 4 o'clock in the morning. And so you kind of helped me wake up a little bit as I was brushing my teeth and doing all the things one needs to do in order to be appropriate for the rest of the day.
0: Right, to be properly groomed. What job did you have that got you up so early?
1: I'm a retired registered nurse, and when I was living here in Acton but driving into Boston, I needed to be up pretty early. Part of it was to miss the traffic in the Concord Rotary, which is its own story. And I also needed to be making my lunch and making my breakfast and all of that.
0: So is that Concord Rotary the one right near the prison?
1: Yes, that is the one.
0: That is a nightmare of a circle. I don't like that.
1: No, it's just nasty. There's talk about them revamping it, and I don't know quite how they're going to do that, but it's above my pay grade.
0: Is that Route 2?
1: Yeah, Route 2 and Route 2A. Yeah.
0: Yeah. That whole route, I don't like that whole Route 2 stretch at all. Lots of lights.
1: Yeah, no, it's nasty. I'll agree with you.
0: Yeah.
1: We spent a few weeks in Australia and New Zealand.
0: Wow.
1: And I know, we were really lucky. And there, when the walk lights go on, it's like all four directions have the same walk light.
0: Mm-hmm.
1: And so you could go diagonally across the street, and everybody's stopping waiting for you. So that was kind of nice, having to fight the traffic.
0: Yeah. That's very nice. I wish they'd do that here. Yeah, it would slow things down. So what's the priority? Is it the speed of traffic, or is it personal safety so people don't get killed? I would think it would be the personal safety. And I would encourage everybody who walks to stick up for pedestrian rights, because no one seems to care about pedestrians. I guess you don't make any money off pedestrians because you don't sell them bikes or cars or anything. And everybody's so bent over backwards, making way for bicycles and these giant e-bikes and motor scooters. And nobody seems to care about the poor, vulnerable pedestrian. And I would urge the mayor, the governor, and everybody who's in a position to make decisions to please remember that the pedestrian form of transportation is the most basic. Walking is the most basic right. If there's any right to anything, it would be to be safely cross a road while you're walking.
1: That would be nice, though. And not having distracted driving, I was rear-ended twice in one year by people who were adjusting their radio or meditating on the sunrise or something. It was just like, oh, hi.
0: So they just weren't paying attention?
1: No, they weren't paying attention. I was one of them. I was stopped for pedestrians in a crosswalk. And the other one, I was, there were three cars stopped on the road. And so I stopped too, as to be car number four, but car number five was adjusting her radio. And so she hit me. And the funny part about that story is that, somebody was chasing a chicken across the road.
0: That's weird.
1: That's why all the cars were stopped.
0: Where was that?
1: I live out here in the.
0: Where does that happen?
1: I live out here in the. Where? What town was this?
0: Yeah, where chickens cross. Wow.
1: It was Drake.
0: Wow.
1: There are a lot of people that keep chickens, and this one had gotten out of her coop and was crossing the road to see what was on the other side.
0: So
1: I guess.
0: What kind of road was it? Was it a country road?
1: It was a two-lane highway, Route 225.
0: Huh.
1: In Groton.
0: Wow.
1: But But this chicken had a total of like 7 cars stopped so that it could go across the road safely.
0: Wow. Hey, I appreciate the call, Karen. Thank you so much.
1: Take care. Bye-bye.
0: Okay.
1: Good to hear you, Bradley. Bye-bye.
0: Hey, everybody's so nice tonight. After this quick break, we'll go to Charlie and Saugus.
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0: Let's pop right over to Saugus and talk to Charlie in Saugus. Here we go, Charlie. Make sure your radio's turned down. And how you
11: it's
0: doing?
11: Good to talk to you. I'm happy that you're substituting for Dan.
0: Thanks.
11: On his vacation there. Yeah, I just thought I'd call in and talk a little bit about the value I've found out from meditation in my life, actually.
0: Perfect. Thank you. Go ahead.
11: Yeah. The main thing that I've gotten out of it is peace of mind, actually. I originally got into it because, well, I didn't have peace of mind. I just quit in a 2-pack-a-day cigarette habit and couldn't sleep at night and couldn't stop a bunch of thoughts from racing through my mind. So I took a course in meditation.
0: Okay.
11: Popular at the time, the TM, Transcendental Meditation.
0: So how do you do
11: it? Around, actually.
0: How do you do it, Charlie? Tell us how to do it.
11: Well, at first, I tried to learn it from a book, actually. And I just couldn't do it. I got very mixed results. I ended up taking a course that was offered and still offered. It was a 4 or 5 night course is what it was. And I learned it from doing the course.
0: So tell us how you do it. How does one meditate?
11: Well, I would say take the course, because, you know, when I try to learn it by myself, somehow it just didn't click.
0: But what do you actually do? Say you're going to start meditating right now. What do you do?
11: Well, you sit down in a comfortable place, a comfortable chair. You close your eyes. You let your mind settle down a little. And then, they give you a vehicle, I guess a word for meditation that you can meditate on. You just turn your thoughts inward. See, normally, except when we go to sleep, our thinking is outward, directed. We're thinking about the world, we're thinking about our job, we're thinking about this, that, and the other thing. And the idea is to slow the mind down. And that's what meditation does. It slows the mind down, it slows the body down, and it gets rid of a lot of stress and fatigue. You know, there was a general, a quotation from a general that comes to mind. And it was, he said that, wars begin in the minds of men. And when I think about it, it's true. If everybody has a peaceful mind, you're not going to have any wars. So that's the basic purpose of it, to get rid of the anxiety, to get rid of the fear, to get rid of all the confusion that we have these days. It's such a complicated world, it's difficult to deal with it, really.
0: Well, it's good that
11: for me, meditation is a way of taking a vacation from that.
0: That's great.
11: Getting away from it for a little while.
0: And it really works for you. That's great.
11: It really works very well for me, yeah. And I think works well for a lot of people.
0: Well, that's fantastic. I really appreciate you sharing that. Thank you so much, Charlie.
11: Oh, thank you.
0: Take care, brother.
11: Bradley.
0: Okay. You know, I can describe a little more in a little more detail what he's talking about. And also, in case you're interested, I've kind of developed a version of meditation that you can do when you're walking. Seriously, I've thought it through and I do it. Very helpful. By the way, if you have stress right now, do you have stress? Let your shoulders drop. When you're stressed out, you'll find that your shoulders get hunched up. You don't know it, and it causes this awful feeling. Let them go. Just drop your shoulders. There you go. Deep breath. All right. I'll talk to you in a bit after this on WBZ.
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14: 87 degrees in Boston at 11 o'clock. Good evening. I'm Al Griffith, and here's what's happening. A clerk magistrate is determining whether there is probable cause to move forward with criminal charges against Brockton Mayor Moises Rodriguez. Now, he and his defense team were in court today while prosecutors presented evidence they say supports probable cause to charge the mayor with assault and battery against a teenage girl at a parade back in May. Prosecutors presented evidence that included witness interviews, pictures, and videos from the Huntington Day parade. The mayor's defense team, though, pushed back, saying the evidence lacked context and what was shown in court did not tell the whole story of what actually happened. Rodriguez said that if he did something that the girl and her family felt was inappropriate that day, then he apologizes, but he said he will not resign. The clerk magistrate is expected to make a decision in a few days. We take you now overseas for a deadly mass shooting at a school in Thailand.
15: Police say the shooter was 14 years old and targeted the school in what they called a premeditated attack, killing five staff members and injuring more than 30 other people. The shooter taking his own life at the school, officials say he still had more than 30 rounds of ammunition on him. Police later finding his two grandparents also dead from gunshot wounds at the family home, saying the teen appears to have killed them before going on the rampage at the school, and that the handgun he used was registered to his grandfather.
14: That's ABC's Brett Clennett. To Jamaica Plain now, where a 14-year-old boy found armed with a loaded handgun is now facing charges. He was arrested yesterday on Center Street by the Youth Violence Strike Force. Charges the teen faces include carrying a loaded firearm without a license and assault and battery on a police officer. The jury in the Lindsey Clancy murder trial is off for the weekend. Now, meanwhile, in the ninth day of testimony, the trial has been focused on Clancy's mental health treatment in the weeks before her three young children died. She's accused of murdering the children in the family's Duxbury home in January 2023. Today, the jury heard from a psychiatrist who was involved in Clancy's treatment after she voluntarily checked into McLean Hospital. The psychiatrist testified that Clancy described having suicidal thoughts and anxiety. 11-0 Picketball at Patriot Place, running an adaptive pickleball program for teens and adults who are neurodivergent. Here's WBZ's Suzanne Sausville.
16: He's a referee. Cameron,
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19: How do you like pickleball?
16: Very good. I like pickleball. Kevin's funny.
18: Kevin Morrissey's the coach that started the program.
16: It just gives all these young adults a place to play. I have a son that's disabled, so he comes and he plays pickleball here on Wednesdays, and I used to coach him. And now we do other pickleball programs. All right, so we're going to make teams of three.
18: 19-year-old Dominic says it's great to get out and do something.
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18: And he was persistent in trying to get me on his team.
20: Oh, no, I did Susan that. No, me, Roy, and Susan.
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14: 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Traffic on the threes with Jack Hart.
1: Well, thank you, Al. We've got, starting to look like a Friday night out there. We've got some activity right now on Route 90, the Mass Pike, heading eastbound, just getting on to the ramp to 93 northbound, the expressway. That's going to slow you down a little bit. And we've got some trouble going on southbound on the expressway. Just as you approach the Neponset area, looks like we've got some work going on. That's pushing traffic back to not quite back to Columbia Road, but it's getting there. We've got some more work going on southbound on the expressway as you get down towards Furnace Brook Parkway, and that's pushing traffic all the way back into East Milton Square. It's going to take you a few minutes. You're going to get through it. You got the radio to listen to, and so just be patient. Traveling northbound on the expressway all as well. Traveling in the downtown area, no major issues, at least not yet. We were dealing with a crash a little bit earlier. The ramp from Route 95 northbound to Route 93 northbound in Canton. Crash, they're still clearing that up, but it's not causing any delays. And we are just awaiting word that they're closing the ramp from 95 northbound to the Mass Pike eastbound and westbound. That's all part of the long-term project going on at that interchange. And that's going to cause some delays, but we're going to keep you updated all night long. And I'm Jack Hart, WBZ Traffic on the Threes.
14: Now the four-day WBZ AccuWeather forecast with Brian Thompson.
17: Going to be a warm and steamy night ahead under a partly to mostly cloudy sky. There can be a shower or thunderstorm in spots, low 74. We'll have some sunshine at times tomorrow. Very warm and humid with another late day or evening thunderstorm around. Tomorrow's high 89. AccuWeather real field temperature still as high as the mid to upper 90s in the afternoon due to the high humidity. Warm and sticky tomorrow night, partly cloudy, a low 74. Still hot on Sunday, but a little less humid in the afternoon with a partly to mostly sunny sky. Sunday's high 92. Looks largely dry again on Monday with a good deal of sunshine, high 89. I'm AccuWeather meteorologist Brian Thompson, WBZ, Boston's News Radio.
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14: Well, the beat goes on for the Boston Red Sox. They win their 8th consecutive game, crushing the A's tonight at Fenway, 13-1, the final. Peyton Tolley gets the win. He strikes out 14 batters. Sox A's back at it tomorrow afternoon at 4:10. 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
0: Well, it looks like it's a home stretch here. One more hour to chat with you. Hope you can find the time to give me a shout. I have a lot of fun talking to you, and it seems like it's pleasant for you. 617-254-1030 is the number. Shane is the master control operator, working the wheel as Peter Wolf. That's what he calls producers. Peter Wolf, the musician, used to do a birthday show at a radio station I worked at called WBCN. He did the birthday show. He'd bring all his own records. This is Peter Wolf of Jay Giles, bringing his own records, a lot of old singles and stuff. But somebody had to be the producer for that show. Being the producer for that show was a trip, because let's just say that Peter was a perfectionist. He had been the DJ. He was one of the first DJs at the station. When, you know, he was a disc jockey when disc jockeys jockeyed discs. And he knew what he wanted. He knew what he expected. He would be very exacting. He'd say, all right, turn that record back a quarter of a turn. And when I get to my third word, let it go and turn it up partway. And then when I give you the signal, turn it up all the way. And you had to remember that. You had to execute it. And he called that, being a producer, he called that working the wheel. Well, that's what Shane's doing out there. He's working the wheel. I think we should go down. It's pretty chilly in the studio here, actually. So I think I need a little warm up. I'll go down to San Antonio. I bet it's warm down in San Antonio. Hello, Annie in San Antonio.
4: Hi, Bradley. I love your story. That was good. It's very warm down here, and I love it. I also have to say, I love your rock and roll author last night. I was out walking my dog in the beautiful evening and listened and loved, absolutely loved it. And I'm going to listen again this evening a little later because I know I may have missed it.
0: You're going to go to nightsideondemand.com?
4: Yes, absolutely.
0: Good. So for those of you who missed that, it was, I must say, a great interview.
4: Amazing.
0: Because he was so good. He's a real pro. And this was Bob Spitz, fantastic author, and he does rock books.
4: Right.
0: He did the great Beatles book, Led Zeppelin book, a Dylan book, and his newest one is a Rolling Stones book, and he talked a lot about it. So that should be great. Are you from here originally, Ann?
4: Yes, I grew up there in Watertown and Metro West. I am Natick area.
0: You have a special voice.
4: Oh, thank you. Is that a compliment?
0: Yeah. I guess. Did you make a living with your voice in any way? Were you on the radio or you were?
4: No. I did have somebody say to me once that I should do voiceovers years ago when I was in my 20s.
0: Yeah.
4: Well, if I had known you back then, I probably would have clicked it together in that regard. Anyway, the other thing I want to thank you for that, the meditative walking.
0: Oh, yeah.
4: You are right on that.
0: I'll tell you how I do it.
4: Absolutely.
0: So what regular meditation does is it tries to turn off your mind. And so you sit carefully and you relax your muscles and you breathe, and then you can use a mantra, or you don't have to use a mantra. A mantra is just when you either think about or say a word over and over, just so it's something to concentrate on, so your mind is not busy on some complicated thoughts. And the idea is, if any thought comes into your mind, you don't concentrate on it, you let it go. You don't think about it, and you don't think about thinking about it, you let it go. You don't let your mind stop on anything. Now, what I do when I'm walking is, instead of a mantra, verbal mantra, I concentrate on whatever's in front of my eyes. I don't let my mind work on anything complicated. It's just, see that stop sign? Oh, that's a red stop sign. And oh, look at those leaves. And I concentrate on whatever it is in front of my eyes. Look at that dog, that squirrel. And I and
4: take it all in.
0: I don't.
4: In the here and now.
0: I just kind of go unfocused. My eyes are kind of unfocused.
4: Right.
0: And I'm just walking and not allowing myself to think about anything except the things I see. That's my mantra. And so it keeps me from having repetitive, worrisome thoughts about stuff.
4: I know.
0: So
4: don't
0: you live right downtown?
4: Oh, no, I live in hill country. I have a beautiful view out my window, my bedroom, all the whole back of the house. That's, you'd think you were in Italy.
0: So what do you see?
4: I have the residential view. Across the street is the city view downtown, which I live about 20 miles out to the northwest of downtown.
0: What town?
4: San Antonio.
0: Oh, okay. So you're within
4: sprawling.
0: The city limits.
4: No, actually, I'm in Bexar County. The city of San Antonio and Bexar County are one and the same. But when you get a little further out, you're in Bexar County. Bexar.
0: Oh, okay.
4: Bexar County. So the county has more relaxed rules. It's more country. It's more of the country. And it's the whole perimeter of the city, about outside the city limits, about 6 to 10 miles. Oh. Yeah. So the other thing was the gentleman that was speaking of the meditation, what he said that I feel was key that people can grab onto is you turn your thoughts inward.
0: Yeah.
4: And, you know, you feel your breathing and so on and relax. And I would pay $50 for a lobster roll, and I'd buy you one too.
0: Yeah, that's very nice. But that's because you have no lobsters in San Antonio. If you lived here, would you?
4: Yeah, I know. Well, you may have a point there, but I'd still buy you one, and it would always be a treat. I can see why people in Massachusetts would have to have one at least once a year. I get that.
0: All right.
4: I get that.
0: Well, thanks so much, Ann. By the way, what's the temperature? Right? What's the temperature there now?
4: 84 degrees.
0: Oh, that's not so bad.
4: But there's a nice breeze. It's a lovely evening.
0: Okay. We'll talk to
4: you
0: soon.
4: Thank you. Nice talking with you. Bye-bye.
0: Next, we go to Daryl in New Brunswick after these words on WBZ.
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0: I wonder what Ann in San Antonio's story is. She's from here, but she lives in San Antonio now. How did that happen? Tell us that story next time. We have open lines, and Daryl in New Brunswick is with us. How do you do, Daryl?
9: Hey, Bradley, Jay. it sounds like your last caller is single, and she's willing to buy you dinner.
0: Yeah, she's far away. She's far away.
9: Again, if she can buy you dinner, maybe she'll fly in to buy you dinner here, right?
0: I think that's probably no such thing as a free lunch is what
9: I totally get it. I thought I'd comment on it, but it was very cute. But what I'm saying also, besides the what I was going to say, is you keep the art of conversation going, and that's beautiful, right?
0: Thank you.
9: And but when you're talking music, this is a personal thing for myself. And because it's the anniversary of losing my twin brother 4 years ago, right? And the cool part about it, have you ever been to the club in Toronto called El Macambo where Stevie Ray Vaughan played?
0: No, I haven't.
9: Okay. Well, the cool part about I was able to actually see my twin brother, and I can see him every day because when Stevie Ray, when he was with us, he was doing the song So Excited at El Macambo. And 5 seconds in, my twin brother's best friend actually said, "Hey, I got to show you something," after he passed. And the DVDs weren't so small back then. They were the big album size, right?
0: Yes.
9: And 5 seconds in, there's my twin brother holding up a beer.
0: Oh, that's so nice.
9: Well, it's cool because when you're talking about music, later that was the attachment to Stevie Ray for myself. And then when we found out when he passed, right?
0: Right.
9: But music is one of the best things when you're talking about meditation.
0: Oh, yeah.
9: You can go back to even when you work a really hard day like people used to in the past, right? And then you sit down and you just take a break, and then you listen to the old classical stuff from before people had reverb and all that stuff.
0: Wow, yeah.
9: And you can just totally relax. So that assists in the meditation is where I'm going with that, right?
0: What songs do you like to use?
9: I don't know the titles because I'm not I can recognize good music, but I can't play it worth a darn.
0: Okay.
9: Right? If that makes sense.
0: Yeah,
9: right?
0: But what do you like to listen to meditate?
9: Any kind of music that doesn't have that wild beat. You can listen to some good country. You can listen to some good old rock and roll. You know, the old Janis Joplin, all that stuff, right?
0: Mm-hmm.
9: And, but yeah, it's anything that helps you assist yourself in getting to that mellow state. But also what you'd mentioned about what you do is you observe, right?
0: Right.
9: And nowadays everybody's on their phone, whatever. And just pay attention to your neighbor and whatever else. And you should help out, as what I mentioned you're doing, right?
0: Right.
9: If you're in a checkout line, the other day I was in a major brand store and just having conversation with the person in front of me because the line was so long, right? And at the end of that checkout, the person that checked out in front of me actually said, "Have a great day and thank you."
0: That's nice. That's cool.
9: Well, you get free samples at this place too, so it's even better, right?
0: Definitely. So you're in New Brunswick. You're talking the province of New Brunswick, right?
9: Yeah.
0: So you have, what do you have? Quebec, you're bordered by Quebec and Nova Scotia and the Bay of Fundy.
9: Well, we're right next to Maine, and New Brunswick in the lower part is where the Bay of Fundy is. And then you have the Bay of Fundy. You can actually see the silhouette of Halifax on the other side.
0: Wow.
9: And the Bay of Fundy, when I was in the military, our basic training used to be where the ferry goes to Halifax, Nova Scotia. And you'd be going to take a buddy of your eggs in the morning. You'd see it leveled with water, and all of a sudden, you know, next bite, it's gone. So it recedes that quick, right?
0: Wow. And isn't there a big whirlpool nearby that actually swallows up boats?
9: I'm not sure.
0: Okay. Because it's caused by the extreme tides, I heard. I've seen actually.
9: Again, it's maybe it's the extraction daily of the water from the Bay of Fundy. Because it's like a toilet. You hit the plunger and it goes down, right?
0: Yeah.
9: So, but no, hey, if you ever want to come up and check it out up here, you got a free place to stay anyway, and we can feed you.
0: I appreciate that, Daryl. I know. I appreciate that. Keep in touch.
9: Hey, I finally got a strong signal, so I figured out what the problem was listening to you guys for the last 6 months, right?
0: What was the problem?
9: Well, it was basically just the way my yard is done. And I listen to you guys on my construction radios. And just placement, you got to take in the signal because the AM signal, always going back to the big argument about taking AM off in cars. We can pick you up all the way up here. And if you have an issue, then hey, AM radio rocks because I can't even get our CBC half an hour from major city in New Brunswick.
0: Wow. That's pretty cool. And WBZ goes all the way up to you on the radio. Bang. One shot. I love it.
9: It's just my little construction radio. I'm not going to plug the manufacturer, you know, but I'm just saying it's that simple, and that's what you guys keep communicating when yourself and Dan and the other people that subform. You guys talk about the importance of this, and it is important, and especially they keep saying all about this weather stuff, right?
0: Yeah.
9: Well, hey, if I can still get your signal and I got solar-powered backups to charge batteries to listen to you guys on the radio, hey, at least I know things are good down there, hopefully, right?
0: Yes, and I really appreciate it. I'm glad you called. I'd love to talk to you every time I fill in. I hope you call back.
9: Hey, always will. But I'll also get back to the that doc you talked about, the vet the other day.
0: Yes.
9: I got a couple of videos referenced to cannabis with my dog. Like, I was talking to somebody at the vet today. I says, he goes right for those plants, and he doesn't go for my tomatoes or my peppers or nothing, right? And so maybe we can help the doc out a little bit, and maybe it's an issue with other animals as well, right?
0: Well, I don't know. So the issue was that his dog got sick because he was eating his weed plants, pot plants that he was growing.
9: Oh, no. My guy, D-Day, he actually, as soon as I let him out, if I put him on a longer leash, he'll go for those plants.
0: He tries to eat the cannabis plants?
9: Oh, right away. It's like a catnip for cats.
0: Oh,
9: right?
0: Does he get sick?
9: Well, eventually he does it, but he also pukes up the grass as well when he eats that. So whatever the issues are, okay. But why do the animals go for it?
0: I don't know. Interesting.
9: So,
0: all right, Daryl.
9: You can always have pizza, though, right?
0: Right on. Thank you. Talk to you again soon. I got to get to Mark in Salisbury. Thank you so much. New Brunswick. I went up there. I went St. John's in New Brunswick, right? I went to St. John on the way to Nova Scotia. It's a long, let me tell you, it's a long drive from here to Nova Scotia. There's no shortcut. If you don't take a ferry, you got to go, way around. It's like 10 hours. I have time now before the break for Mark in Salisbury. How are you doing, brother?
3: Hey, pretty good.
0: Good.
3: Pretty good, Bradley. You know, I've been listening to you all week, and now I'm going to be listening to you on Saturday, and hopefully your previous caller will be tuning in as well. I listen on a little transistor radio, waiting for my wife to come home from work. She comes home at 11. And, it's been a great week hearing you.
0: Thanks. Little transistor radio is cool. You mean the one that's like 6-7 inches high and 2 inches thick and 4 inches across with a little plastic case, that kind?
3: Yep. I've been listening to the ball games, you know, and I mean, you could pull in New York and WBAL in Baltimore, and, you know, AM radio, man. It's great.
0: It is. And what's the brand of your radio?
3: Oh, geez, I don't know. Let me look, and I'll tell you.
0: Is it like an old 60s one, like RCA or
3: no,
0: Radio Shack or something?
3: I think my wife just got it on. My wife just got it on Amazon. It's a little gray thing. It's called Von Dior.
0: Huh, never heard of it.
3: Yeah.
0: I think you can get old school ones on eBay.
3: Yeah, it looks like an old school one.
0: Yeah.
3: But
0: that's cool.
3: But like I said, I had to call and
0: I got a couple of minutes. Tell me about you. Where you from? What did you do with your life?
3: Well, I'll tell you what. I got it pretty good here in Salisbury. They don't know who I am a few towns over, but I think I do okay here. I live in my grandmother and grandfather's house. As soon as I could ride a bike, I'd ride my bike up here, right on Beach Road, four houses after the town hall, and go to the beach a lot. You know, you were talking the other day. I mean, I'm sure you're old enough to remember the frolics.
0: And, yes, we didn't. I knew about them. I didn't go there.
3: Yeah, well, so, if you haven't if you haven't been under the frolics and hit your head on a sewer pipe, I guess you...
0: I haven't lived.
3: Yeah, I guess. Oh, man.
0: Oh, that's great. Well, so you're a beach guy. You lived on the beach all your life, kind of, right?
3: Yeah, right here on Beach Road, you know, and my grandfather was my best friend growing up, and he bought... it was a dairy and a chicken farm, believe it or not, right here on Beach Road in Salisbury Square.
0: Wow. So did you do any fishing? Did you do any fishing off the beach?
3: Yeah, of course. No, you know what? Mostly freshwater.
0: Oh.
3: Mostly freshwater. Yeah.
0: I mean, you live right by the ocean. You don't throw a line in the ocean once in a while?
3: Maybe down in the river, down the Merrimack, maybe. Yeah. But, you know, when the kids were coming up, you know, my kids are 31, 25 now. We were mostly freshwater, I think.
0: Interesting. The Merrimack's, the mouth of the Merrimack's what divides you from Plum Island, right?
3: Newburyport.
0: Yeah.
3: Newburyport, Plum Island,
0: See, I used to live on Plum Island, and I used to go out to the jetty, and that's where I do my fishing. So I was looking right across the mouth of the river
3: at you, pretty much. Yeah. Oh, yeah. Yep.
0: I lived
3: there. Every once in a while, you'd catch a skate, you know. But,
0: yeah, that's right. One time I saw one of those giant fish with the floppy fin on the top of...
3: Oh, the sunfish.
0: Yes, the sea sunfish. They weigh like 700 pounds. Crazy big.
3: The two guys on the boat in Boston.
0: Oh, yeah. So there's a video he's saying, it's a whale. All right. Hey, great call. I appreciate it. Thank you very much.
3: Hey, my son lives on Meterboro Road.
0: No way.
3: And you were talking about the roller coaster road the other night.
0: So you want to know something? You want to know something crazy?
3: Well, let's hear it.
0: My father was born on Meterboro Road.
3: Yeah. My son lives right across the street from Butternut Farm.
0: Wow. So that Meterboro Road is just outside of Rochester. Yeah.
3: Yep.
0: I used to drive by the end of Meterboro Road. Right at that corner is a store, country store.
3: And that's at the Four Corners, you mean?
0: Four Corners store. And there's an antique place there. And right behind the Four Corners store was the guy I took my driver's education from. So small.
3: Oh, wow, man.
0: Small world, man.
3: Yeah, yeah. And, wow, man, what a great time you have had. Peter, I know you got to go, man, but Peter Wolf, the whole BCN thing, I mean, what a good time. And I just wanted to comment on how easy it is to talk to you, and you have a great voice. And I'll be listening Saturday. So
0: you know what?
3: Thank you.
0: Those comments, they mean a lot to me, and I appreciate it.
3: Yeah, man. All right. Well, I'll let you get on to your thing, and I'll be listening tomorrow at 6. Tomorrow
0: right on.
3: At 6, right?
0: Tomorrow at 6 for Jay Talking right here on WBZ. Thanks, man.
3: No, thank you.
0: Wow. Whoa. That kind of blows my mind. He is very familiar with the road my father was born on. But notice I said the road, not a hospital. People didn't get born in hospital. Born in hospitals isn't much. They got birthed in people's houses. Yeah, Meterboro Road. Farm country. They had some, I bet I should have mentioned down that road, they had some, a place where they got high bush blueberries and you can pick your own blueberries, big giant blueberries. Oh, I don't have much time. You get some time to squeeze a call and I'd love to hear from you. Calls like that last one just really do a body good. I appreciate it. It's WBZ.
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5: I'm Al Griffith with this quick check on the stories trending right now on WBZ News Radio 1030. The jury in the Lindsey Clancy murder trial is off for the weekend. The ninth day of testimony on Friday was focused on Clancy's mental health treatment in the weeks before she admitted to killing her three children in January 2023. Massachusetts' annual sales tax holiday is this weekend. Most retail items costing $2,500 or less will be sold tax-free Saturday and Sunday. Online purchases also qualify as long as they're ordered and paid for during the weekend. Cars, food, alcohol, and some other items are still subject to the state sales tax. The death of a dog who died after swimming at Ames Pond in Stoughton earlier this week is being investigated. Town officials say so far there have been no elevated levels of bacteria detected, but as the investigation continues, residents are being advised they may want to keep their pets out of the pond. I'm Al Griffith.
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7: So, friends, I'm out of here at 11:58, and it's 11:37, so all that time, it's about 20 minutes, I have for you. You and me. Couple of questions. How are you feeling about that Clancy trial? That is so sad. Can you imagine being in that jury? That has got to be not actual PTSD, but you know, those jurors are not going to get over this quickly, I don't think. I wonder if the prosecution is hurting themselves by overdoing it with tests and toxicology and all that. If I were a jury, I think I'd be like, I get it. Don't put me through this. I think they might be alienating the jury. And I agree with Michael Coyne, Massachusetts School of Law Dean. I don't think you're going to get 12 people to agree, at least not to agree to convict her. You might get 12 people to agree the other way. How do you feel about all that? Brutally, horribly sad. Oh. And sales tax-free weekend. Is this something you want to buy? I should buy something. And then I think, wait a minute, I don't need anything at all. Not many of us really need anything at all, do we? No. We get stuff because we think it'll make us a little happier. I'm going to get that new jacket. But it doesn't really. Does it? It does not. Got too many jackets, too many shirts. And I'm still better than some people. I have a rule. If I don't wear it for a year, it's gone. The key is, well, there's two keys. One is you wear 20% of your clothes 80% of the time and 80% of your clothes 20% of the time. So what you do is get rid of the 80% you don't wear much. Just keep the good 20%. Why would you wear something that's not your best thing? Just keep your best 20% and get rid of the other stuff. And I guess, oh yeah, the other rule is, what's the other rule? I forget my other rule. That's all right. We did talk some about new rules in, I didn't really give you the new rules in Rhode Island about kids and their phones, but I can do that. Some new rules are going to be kicking in. Let me see.

0: The Rhode Island ban on cell phones in schools takes effect. Some districts have missed the deadline. It's been more than a year since Rhode Island lawmakers banned the use of cell phones, but of course they got to figure out how to institute that. Ban the use of cell phone during school hours. I'd like to see a national ban on that. It's destructive enough part of the day. People don't really understand how destructive scrolling through social media is, especially to kids. Once again, I mentioned, kids don't know what's real and what's not real. I mean, we don't either. It's getting harder to figure out what the truth is. See, more information doesn't get you to the truth faster. More information makes it harder to find the truth. Truth gets lost. It takes a lot of effort, time, and expense to ferret out the truth. And nobody's doing that. So it's difficult to figure out what the truth is. It's difficult to figure out what the facts are. And of course, then it's difficult to vote, to use your vote legitimately. If you're just watching propaganda, then you don't know the truth, and you're going to make a bad choice voting. Back to Rhode Island. Been more than a year. Most have complied, most of the schools, but the Rhode Island Department of Education confirmed that 8 local education agencies, districts, and charter schools missed the deadline. So what some of them are doing is you go to school and you have to put your phone into a, you know, safe place. You can't touch it. It's a crazy world. It's a difficult world. You know, I thought of something today. I was watching some bees, and it occurred to me that we're a lot like bees. And that they're the rich, like the Epstein class donor people, the Musks, the Bezoses, the Epstein class, the people we never see. And to us, to them, we're just like bees supplying honey, except we supply money. Those rich people view us. The purpose for us is simply to make money for them. They don't really think of us as people. They don't really care about our lives or our health. All they want for some reason is more money. Our function to them is to simply provide them with more money. And the disparity between the rich and the poor is getting worse and worse. They're taking away our services so that the rich can save more in taxes, so that they can increase their wealth. They don't even spend it. They can't spend it. There's too much to spend. It's some sort of game to them. It's some sort of contest. And they don't care that lives get hurt. Now, in the past, when that disparity in wealth gets too large, there's a revolution. For example, the French Revolution. But now, the super rich have figured out that if we keep fighting each other, if the Republicans keep fighting the Democrats and vice versa, that we won't notice that they're taking our money. We won't notice that they're taking away our services, our health care, our security. We just keep fighting each other. They pit us against each other so we don't notice that they're taking our money and everything else. So what we need to do is stop fighting each other and realize that they are the enemy. That they control the government with their donations. Those donations don't come without a price. There may not be a voiced, a written, or a spoken quid pro quo, but there's certain expectations. So until we figure out a way to get the money out of politics, keep the rich from controlling politics. And until we realize that we got to stop fighting each other and realize we're all in the same boat. We're getting poor. We're poor and getting poorer. They're rich and getting richer. That we got to understand, and so we got to all turn to them together and say, stop this. Now, I know that some of you, when you talk about anything about income inequality, you freak out and you say, well, what do you want? What do you want? Socialism? No, I don't want socialism. Socialism, I don't want the government to own the factories. I just want some guardrails. Capitalism is the best system. But if it goes out of control, and it does go out of control, it's bad. And it will at some point, things will blow up. We don't need that. We don't want that to happen. So I'm asking you to, as you go forward and as you look, and by the way, social media, of course, makes that worse. They use that as a tool to make us fight each other. They use that, and it's not only the rich people, that, like the Musks, etc. It's the Russians. They're doing that too. They don't directly put the thumb on the scales for any one candidate. What they do is also make us distrust each other. But they have complete like online factories of people sitting there sending out lies. They'll send out lies about the right, lies about the left, so we don't trust each other, so we don't trust the system, so we don't trust the elections. And again, we need to see that that's going on and that there are forces trying to make good people on the right and good people on the left fight each other. And we got to stop that. Do you ever notice, if you talk to somebody, like if you're a liberal and you talk to a conservative, do you ever notice that? You say, wow, that person seems so nice, seemed pretty decent person. Too bad they're fanatics. Yeah, there are good people on either side, and we're encouraged to forget that and to fight each other. So again, I'm asking you to understand that the two sides are not that different. Not as different as they are made out to be. There are good people on both sides. We need to stop fighting each other and look to the rich people and realize the really super rich taking all the money and all the fun and all the goods and all the services and cutting the services so they can have tax breaks and get richer, like $1 trillion rich, you understand, can't spend that money. It's a moral crime that anyone has a net worth of $1 trillion. We got to see that, we all together have to see that that's where the enemy lies. Let's take a quick break. It's WBZ.
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0: You are on Nightside. Hey, if you're a person that uses the MBTA, I have a couple of alerts for you. I happen to know about them because I pay attention because I use it a lot. But also, my friend Joe, who's very much into the MBTA, really follows it very closely, sent me these, and I want to share them with you. Coming up Saturday, August 8th, Sunday, August 16th. Green Line suspensions, no trains between North Station and Babcock Street, and also Cleveland Circle, Kenmore, and Heath Street on August 8 to 16. Use buses between Babcock. I won't go through the details, but just know that if you are a user of the Green Line through that chunk, that you're going to probably need to find, it's going to take you longer. And August 20th, that's a Sunday, through August 30th, Orange Line action. Orange Line service will be suspended between Oak Grove and Back Bay. Ooh, which means that I'll need to be doing some Ubering, I guess. That's from August 20 to 30. Riders can use shuttles between Oak Grove and North Station and Green Line between North Station and Copley and Back Bay. Oh, those buses. Sometimes, and I don't know what makes the difference, sometimes they use city buses, you know, MBTA buses, and sometimes they hire these buses from a company, and they're Mercedes buses. Some of those buses are fabulous. Really much more posh than the train cars. So there's that. And I did want to just mention that something else kind of sad. Concert ticket prices are so out of control. Like, way out of control. It used to be that music was an important thing that everyone could access. Now it's getting to be either for someone who wants to use a month's pay to go see a show, or they just can't go. For example, you think I'm kidding? Well, Olivia Dean is coming to Boston. I don't know who she is, but she's famous. She's got a Grammy for Best New Artist. And that'll cost you $300 just to get in the building for the nosebleed seats. $300. And in this article, Jason Margolis says, in July, my 15-year-old daughter desperately wanted to see Noah Kahan, who's great, at Fenway Park. The cheapest tickets on the resale markets were $600. That's $600. He says, thinking I would show my ingenuity, I told my daughter we'd go to Fenway, then scoop up tickets from online resellers desperate to unload as showtime approached. I couldn't have played things worse. Tickets shot up to $20,000. Yeah. It's everywhere. $50 lobster roll. $20,000 for a ticket. Enough is enough, he said. Also, Governor Healey, in July, introduced an act to combat resellers who have driven up the cost. That whole thing is just so broken. And as a result, I don't go to those shows. And again, I don't mean to be the guy whining all the time about how expensive stuff is. But I plead with you, don't pay the exorbitant prices and they will go away. This is a market system. They will charge what the market will bear. You are the market. If you don't bear it, it will go away. And one of my big, big beefs is what one plastic cup of beer costs at a concert. How much does it cost now? $15, $18? Enough so I feel like a fool if I would ever buy it. Takes all the fun out of it for me. I don't know how it happened. I think actually it happened because the more people don't see cash and don't actually touch money, money's not real and value's not real. It doesn't matter. It's just a number that means nothing. And they never see it come in. They never see it go out. Debt means nothing. Payments, everybody's used to payments, just more debt. So anyway, stop paying those crazy prices and the prices for stuff will go down. Thanks to Shane for working the wheel tonight and Master Control. And thanks to you for being a great bunch. So much fun, rewarding. It makes me feel a little better about the world when I talk to you. It's WBZ News Radio 1030.
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12: From ABC News. I'm Stephanie Officer. After losing a multi-million-dollar lawsuit Friday in New Mexico over the youth mental health crisis, Facebook's parent company vowed to appeal the landmark ruling, Meta insisting it works hard to keep people safe. ABC's Elizabeth Shelsey.
13: The judge ruling for users under age 18, Meta must eliminate push notifications at night and during school hours. Hide like counts, add safeguards for AI chatbots, and put new time limits on the apps, no more than 90 hours per month. Tammy Rodriguez says her daughter Selena got addicted to Instagram and developed depression and took her own life at age 11.
14: I'm doing it to save other kids' lives.
13: Her mom, now one of thousands of other lawsuits filed against social media platforms.
12: If you or someone you know is struggling with a mental health crisis, please call or text the National Lifeline at 988. We're learning more about the bravery of heroes on scene during the deadly In-N-Out shooting in Idaho last week. ABC's Trevor Ault detailing chilling new surveillance video.
15: Terrified workers scrambling away, led by an off-duty state trooper inside. The trooper and the suspect then exchanging gunfire.
16: He seemed unusually comfortable aiming that rifle at those cars.
15: Armed civilian Jordan Salinas also fired shots at the gunman.
16: As soon as some rounds started coming at him, everything changed. All that bravado he had immediately crumbled.
15: The shooter dying from a self-inflicted gunshot wound. Investigators say he shot 10 people. Three of them were killed.
12: Hands up, Gabriella. Another member of K-pop supergroup Cat's Eye is stepping away from the spotlight. Sofia La Forteza is reportedly taking a mental health break. This comes just months after another member, Manoah Bannerman, did the same. Actor Michael B. Jordan surprised a grandma in Tulsa, Oklahoma with a FaceTime call and jewelry after a viral TikTok showed she had a framed picture of the Oscar winner in with others of her family, despite having no connection to him. 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
17: Good morning. I'm Al Griffith. This is WBZ News Radio Boston. Massachusetts annual sales tax holiday is this weekend. Most retail items costing $2,500 or less will be sold tax-free today and tomorrow. Online purchases also qualify as long as they're ordered and paid for during the weekend. Cars, food, alcohol, and some other items are still subject to the state sales tax. The jury in the Lindsey Clancy murder trial is off for the weekend. The ninth day of testimony yesterday was focused on Clancy's mental health treatment in the weeks before her three young children died. She's accused of murdering the children back in January of 2023. And the death of a dog who died after swimming at Ames Pond in Stoughton earlier this week is being investigated. So far, there have been no elevated levels of bacteria detected, but as the investigation continues, residents are advised they may want to keep their pets out of the pond.
1: 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All-wheel drive. Traffic on the threes.
18: It is 3 minutes after the big hour of midnight. Let's see what's going on out on area roadways. Well, you know what? Things are looking kind of okay right now. We got some work zones out there. We got a lane restriction anyway. Mass Pike heading eastbound right around the Alston-Brighton interchange. And the westbound, I'm not seeing anything going on westbound through there. We'll see if that happens later. Inbound on Storrow Drive, we have some delays getting down towards Leverett Circle. Traffic back to the Longfellow Bridge. For this time of night, that's a significant delay. Lower deck of Route 93 onto the Zegum Bridge and into the Tip O'Neill Tunnel. All lanes are open. Sumner and Callahan tunnels, things do well. Ted Williams Tunnel, things look good. Let's see what we've got going on out here. Looks like we got some ramp closures there, just as I expected. The ramps to and from Route 95 northbound to the Mass Pike eastbound and westbound will be closed for the night. Just watch for detours. You're going to get to where you need to go, but they're there. Traveling on the westbound side of the Mass Pike just after Route 16 in Newton. Another work zone, another delay, and southbound on the expressway by Furnace Brook Parkway. We've got work going on. Traffic is back to East Milton Square. 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It is right now in Boston. It's 80 degrees, partly cloudy. I'm Jack Hart, WBZ, Traffic in the Threes.
1: Here's the four-day WBZ AccuWeather forecast.
19: Outside of a spotty shower lingering for a time early this morning, it looks like a warm and humid start to the Saturday, with the sky eventually clearing out a bit on the way to a low of 74, followed by some sun later today. Another warm and humid day with a spotty late day or evening thunderstorm and a high of 89, followed by more warmth and humidity once again for Saturday night with a partly cloudy sky and another low of 74, leading into more heat for Sunday, more sun as well, a bit less humidity late with a high of 90. 82, then hazy sun for Monday and a high of 87. Give way to clouds and sun on Tuesday, high 88. I'm AccuWeather meteorologist LaTroy Thornton, WBZ, Boston's News Radio.
17: The discovery of a dead body Thursday in Lynn is under investigation. Police responded to the scene on South Common Street at around 6:20 a.m. The man's name was not released. The state medical examiner's office will be determining the cause and manner of death. The jury in the Lindsay Clancy murder trial is off for the weekend. Meanwhile, the ninth day of testimony yesterday was focused on Clancy's mental health treatment in the weeks before her three young children died. She's accused of murdering the children in the family's Duxbury home back in January of 2023. The jury heard from a psychiatrist who was involved in Clancy's treatment after she voluntarily checked into McLean Hospital. Psychiatrist testified that Clancy described having suicidal thoughts and anxiety. A golf tradition coming to an end in Attleboro. More now from WBZ's Jay Willett.
20: After 72 years and three generations, Stony Lee Golf Course in Attleboro will close its doors for good following this season. The LaPierre family citing owner David LaPierre's recent health struggles as the reason behind the difficult decision.
21: It's always been a good local course. I mean, me and my buddies are up the street, and we come here all the time. And to hear that they're shutting down, sad, because there's not really too many other local courses like Stony Lee.
20: In an emotional letter to the community, the family reflected on what made the course special, writing, quote, "Some golf courses know your tee time. We were fortunate enough to know you."
22: This is devastating, absolutely devastating. I know so many people will be absolutely devastated by this.
20: The family says the course will stay in the family with no decision yet on what comes next. Jay Willett, WBZ Boston's News Radio.
17: Massachusetts' annual sales tax holiday is this weekend. Most retail items costing $2,500 or less will be sold tax-free today and tomorrow. Now, online purchases also qualify as long as they're ordered and paid for during the weekend. Cars, food, alcohol, and some other items are still subject to the state sales tax. It'll be a fun night of singing and dancing along Boston's Seaport tonight. WBZ's Drew Mulholland has that story.
23: Yeah, with a side of sentimental as the Coral Reefer Band is in town.
24: Yes, I am a pirate.
23: Keeping on the Jimmy Buffett tradition, may he rest in peace, passing away 3 years ago now, crazy. The Coral Reefer Band with their legendary frontman was a mainstay since 1973. The goal of this group when they take the stage these days is simple, to do as Jimmy Buffett instructed himself. And that's to keep the party going. Parrot Heads will do just that. Headed to the Seaport tonight. Have a blast. Drew Mulholland, WBZ, Boston's News Radio.

0: Coming up, Brockton's mayor making a court appearance yesterday.
1: A fresh record closing high today for the S&P 500 despite a dismal July jobs report. The Dow today up 152 points. The NASDAQ up 342. That's a 1.3% jump. The S&P 500 added 48. Now, that jobs report for last month showed U.S. employers lost 23,000 jobs unexpectedly. And the numbers for May and June were revised sharply lower, erasing 103,000 added jobs. But on Wall Street, that weak jobs data is bolstering bets that the Federal Reserve will leave interest rates unchanged when it meets next month instead of hiking rates to tackle inflation. President Trump ordering new 15% tariffs on imports of polysilicon photovoltaic solar panel cells. That sent shares of U.S. solar panel companies like T1 Energy, Sunrun, and First Solar sharply higher today. And oil closing 1% higher. It's around $78 a barrel.
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0: The beat goes on at Fenway, and the operative word is beat, as in the Sox beating the Athletics like a drum last night. Jaren Duran going opposite field.
11: There's a shot high and deep left field. That one might go. It is gone. Into the monster seats. Duran with number 16. And the Red Sox, as they so often do, jump out in front.
0: Nesson with the call. Peyton Tolley striking out 14 batters. Sox win 13-1. Same two teams back at it today at Fenway. First pitch at 4:10. The New England Patriots making a couple roster moves. They signed rookie free agent safety Eric Butler from San Diego State. They release rookie free agent defensive tackle David Blay Jr. Al Griffith, WBZ, Boston's News Radio.
10: 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All-wheel drive. Traffic on the threes.
12: 13 minutes after midnight right now. What do we got going on out there? Well, we got delays in the expressway heading southbound as you get down towards Furnace Brook Parkway. That's pushing traffic back almost into East Milton Square. It's going to add a couple minutes to your trip. Not much more. You're going to get past it. You got the radio to listen to in the meantime. And then once you get beyond it, you'll be moving like a hot knife through butter. Traveling right now, otherwise, Route 95 from the Canton area right down to Attleboro and then continuing right down into Providence, Rhode Island. Well, actually have some delays. Looks like you had a crash after Smithfield Avenue, but a disabled vehicle just by Atwells Avenue. But something to let you know. Traveling out in Central Mass, all is in pretty good shape. Up to the north, things are good up there. We've got light traffic on routes 495, 93, and 3. And traveling right now close to downtown, inbound on Storrow Drive. Delays back to from Leverett Circle, still back to the Longfellow Bridge right now. Storrow Mass Pike heading eastbound. Lane restriction around the Alston-Brighton interchange. Pretty good delays. Westbound on the Mass Pike after Route 16 in Newton. We've got some solid traffic, a work zone through there, part of the long-term project that is affecting the ramps from 95 northbound to the Mass Pike eastbound and westbound this overnight. Watch for detours there. It is 80 degrees in Boston and some clouds. I'm Jack Hart, WBZ Traffic on the Freeze.
10: Here's the four-day WBZ AccuWeather forecast.
13: Any lingering spotty shower early this morning gives way to just a partly cloudy sky and warm and quite steamy conditions, with the low only falling to 74, followed by more warmth and humidity later today, with sun at times. Much of the day looks dry, with just a spotty late day or evening thunderstorm and a high of 89, with warmth and humidity continuing into Saturday night with some clouds at the low 74. We'll have more heat for Sunday, more sun as well, but lower afternoon humidity and a high of 92, then some hazy sun for Monday with a high of 87, with perhaps a thunderstorm on Tuesday. Day, high 88. I'm AccuWeather meteorologist LaTroy Thornton, WBZ Boston's News Radio.
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0: Good morning, I'm Al Griffith, and here's what's happening. The jury in the Lindsey Clancy murder trial off for the weekend after completing day 9 of testimony yesterday. Two psychiatrists that worked with Clancy took the stand, answering questions about her use of antidepressants and her mental state around the time of her treatments. The first psychiatrist went over Clancy's treatment at McLean Hospital, and the second talked about her work with her starting in September of 2022. She said that Clancy had not shown any signs of psychosis. Clancy is currently on trial for the murder of her 3 children. The defense claims she was suffering from extreme postpartum psychosis. Court is scheduled to get back underway on Monday. The mayor of Brockton, appearing before a clerk magistrate in Wrentham District Court, defending himself yesterday against allegations that he assaulted a 17-year-old Brockton High School senior during a parade back in May. WBZ Suzanne Sawsville reports that the clerk now has to decide if there's enough probable cause for the DA to charge him with assault and battery.
14: State police say, according to witnesses and photo and video evidence, Mayor Moises Rodriguez wrapped his arm around the girl while she was marching and playing her instrument in the parade and whispered in her ear to play it again. They say he did not have the right to touch her and should be criminally charged. The defense, however, says video shows there was no touching and there's a financial motive.
15: I submitted an affidavit to that effect that the mother signed, where she said she was going to file suit, a civil rights complaint. That, to me, screams of a financial motive.
14: The mayor says he interacted with hundreds of people at the parade and doesn't remember touching the girl and did not mean to make anyone feel uncomfortable.
16: If they felt that I did something that was inappropriate, I apologized that day, and I continue to apologize now, but I have 106,000 people that count on me every day to run their city, and that's what I'm going to do.
14: In Wrentham, Suzanne Sawsville, WBZ, Boston's News Radio.
0: Boston police are on the lookout for a man suspected of breaking into at least 2 different Jamaica Plain apartments. Here's WBZ TV's Brandon Truitt.
17: This 22-year-old woman says she was asleep Sunday when she heard her cat hissing and saw a flashlight shining into her bedroom.
18: So I walked out. It was like pitch black besides like the oven light, and the window escape was like the fire escape was open.
17: A quick turn of her head revealed a man standing in her bathroom, the two staring at each other.
18: And I was just like, who are you? And he like lunged at me. And then he was like, boo. And like, so I like obviously screamed and like sprinted to my room, locked the door.
17: She called police. Authorities say the man escaped out the third floor window he entered. The young woman tells us the man appears to have shuffled through her belongings, but didn't take anything.
0: Police believe the same man is responsible for a separate incident on Wednesday, also on Heath Street. Commuters are reminded that sections of the entire Green Line are shut down for 9 days starting today. Service has been suspended on parts of the B, C, D, and E branches, mostly for signal upgrades. Shuttle buses are replacing trolleys, and more information is available on the MBTA website. A federal judge in Boston is considering whether to act on a request for a preliminary injunction blocking the Trump administration from possibly taking steps to limit the ability of Americans to vote by mail in this year's midterm elections. Here's WBZ's Mike Macklin.
19: President Trump's executive order seeks to tighten rules on mail-in ballots, and it could impact this year's midterm elections here in Massachusetts and across the country. The administration seeks to create a federal list of eligible voters and limit delivery of mail-in ballots to only people on that list. Teresa Lee is an attorney for the American Civil Liberties Union.
20: We just want everyone across our country, voters everywhere, no matter where they live, no matter who they support, no matter what's important to them, know that our elections are free, fair, and accessible to all eligible voters.
19: Many Americans voted by mail in the 2024 presidential election. Here in Massachusetts, more than 34% of ballots cast were sent in by mail. At the federal courthouse, Mike Macklin, WBZ, Boston's News Radio.
0: Well, if you'd like a house on the Cape, and you don't mind a fixer-upper, the federal government has an offer. 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
21: 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The National Park Service is now looking for proposals from people who want to rent the properties and rehabilitate them. In Truro, the Jedediah Higgins House is one of the least altered 19th century Cape-style houses in the National Seashore. It's a classic one-and-a-half-story double house and the biggest at close to 2,000 square feet. 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The Cerna Studio is just under 750 square feet. The Park Service isn't interested unless you want to sign a lease for at least a decade. Madison Rogers, WBZ, Boston's News Radio.
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10: 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All-wheel drive. Traffic on the threes.
12: It is 23 minutes after midnight, and we have trouble. We have trouble southbound on the lower deck of Route 93 heading towards the Zakim Bridge. We got a disabled vehicle in the right-hand lane, and that's it's not really causing that much trouble. Just something for you to know about. Traveling otherwise, the Tobin Bridge northbound and southbound all as well. Sumner and Callahan tunnels. Everything's wide open there. Ted Williams Tunnel looks good. And it doesn't look good, but traffic is going well. Traveling Braintree to Boston on the expressway, we're doing mostly okay, except southbound. We've got some work going on down by Furnace Brook Parkway that's pushing traffic almost back into East Milton Square. Routes 95, 24, and 3 down to the south look good. Traveling on the Mass Pike heading westbound, we've got some delays from after Route 16 in Newton right down to Route 95. And that's all part of a long-term work crew. Can't get to the Mass Pike eastbound or westbound from Route 95 northbound because those ramps are closed. Watch for detour signs. You're going to get to where you need to go. You just have to pay attention. Inbound on Storrow Drive, a lane restriction around the Alston-Brighton interchange, and that's causing some delays right down to the Prudential Tunnel. And just be aware of it. And it is 80 degrees in Boston. Area cloud in the sky. I'm Jack. 79 degrees. Ooh, it's plummeted. I'm Jack Hart, WBZ, traffic in the threes.
10: Here's the four-day WBZ AccuWeather forecast.
13: Any leftover shower around for a time early this morning gives way to more warm and humid conditions as the sky starts to clear out with a low of 74, with some sun in store later today. It's a warm and humid start to the weekend with a late day or evening thunderstorm for some and a high of 89. Then more of the same Saturday night. It stays warm and uncomfortably humid with some clouds, the low again 74. But we'll have more sun for Sunday and more heat as well with a high of 92, followed by hazy sun for much of your Monday and a high of 87, with the risk for a thunderstorm Tuesday, high 88. I'm AccuWeather meteorologist LaTroy Thornton, WBZ, Boston's News Radio.
0: Former CNN anchor Don Lemon is asking a federal judge to dismiss charges tied to his coverage of an anti-immigration enforcement protest. Lemon's attorneys argue the case is a vindictive prosecution and claim the Trump administration targeted him because of his journalism. Lemon was indicted on federal civil rights and conspiracy charges after protesters interrupted a church service in St. Paul, Minnesota, and he has pleaded not guilty. His lawyers say he was acting as a journalist covering the demonstration, that his actions are protected by the First Amendment. A man is living inside a billboard in West Hollywood. It's promoting a Netflix movie called The Last House. The billboard over the Sunset Strip resembles a house, and the man can be seen through the front window inside a furnished living room. A performer started living 30 feet above the street on Thursday and stays there through Sunday. He is interacting with people below by writing on a whiteboard. The Last House released yesterday. New music from Role Model and Carly Rae Jepsen is now streaming. Whatever kept me awake last night.
1: Role Model released his highly anticipated album Chuck Tiley and the Hourglass. The project has 12 tracks, including Harmony and Honeydew. Meanwhile, Carly Rae Jepsen released her new song, Don't Leave Me on the Dance Floor. The song serves as the third single from her upcoming album, Day and Night. There's also a new track from Ellie Goulding called Ravers. That's off her upcoming album, I Know Too Much, due out next month. I'm at Mattinson.
0: What a weekend it is at the Lowell Summer Music Series. WBZ's Drew Mulholland has that.
2: Yes, indeed. Iron and Wine last night. They are always great. James McDonald puts this thing together. He's busy all summer, and he just loves it.
3: Lowell Summer Music Series is having the busiest weekend of the summer. Everybody dancing and having fun in the park. That's what we're all about here at the Lowell Summer Music Series.
2: Gotta love that. Blues phenom Kingfish Ingram goes tonight, and then Ripe goes tomorrow. Gotta love that. I'm Drew Mulholland, WBZ, Boston's News Radio.
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27: The very first political assassination was a pharaoh, 23rd century BC. The world didn't become this way, Neil. 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
15: Fans of Paramount's The Lioness, one of Taylor Sheridan's most action-packed shows, will be pretty excited about this new season. First episode starts with a bang as Joe, played by Zoe Saldana, and her team of CIA operatives find themselves in the middle of a rip-roaring battle to capture one of Putin's underlings in the war against Ukraine. Explosive, bloody, and exciting every step of the way. With an all-star cast including Nicole Kidman, Morgan Freeman as the Secretary of State, and Michael Kelly as head of the CIA. The first episode begins with a violent kidnapping of Joe, and then we flash back 6 months to eventually see how it all comes out. If you love high-intensity action with a story plucked from the headlines, then The Lioness is for you. And that's Now Streaming with Jordan, WBZ, Boston's News Radio.
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0: Good morning, I'm Al Griffith, and here's what's happening. A clerk magistrate is determining whether or not there's probable cause to move forward with criminal charges against Brockton Mayor Moises Rodriguez. He and his defense team were in court yesterday. While prosecutors presented evidence they say supports probable cause to charge the mayor with assault and battery against a teenage girl at a parade back in May. The prosecutors presented evidence that included witness interviews, pictures, and videos from the Huntington Day parade. The mayor's defense team, though, pushed back, saying the evidence lacked context and what was shown in court did not tell the whole story of what actually happened. Rodriguez said that if he did something that the girl and her family felt was inappropriate that day, then he apologizes, but he said that he will not resign. The clerk magistrate is expected to make a decision in a few days. Well, dangerously hot and steamy weather has been baking both coasts. Here's ABC News meteorologist Leslie Lopez.
28: Washington, D.C., 102 degrees, and it looks like Boston will stay into the 90s all the way through the weekend. Now, off towards the west, we do have fire weather concerns. It's strong, gusty winds. We're also looking at the potential for very dry conditions. That could mean rapid fire spread. We have air quality alerts in those same areas, anywhere from, it looks like, Oregon to Washington, out towards Montana, Wyoming, and then we do have some smoke moving into areas of Colorado and Utah. So with that, we're going to keep the air quality alerts going. Try to stay indoors if you have any respiratory concerns.
0: Boston has had a heat advisory in effect with real field temperatures at around 100 degrees the past couple days, but temperatures are expected to lessen just a little bit today. The full WBZ AccuWeather forecast is coming right up. Well, this weekend at the Seaport, Fan Expo Boston is filled with comics, collectibles, and cosplayers.
29: Fan Expo Boston might only be a three-day event, but to get ready, some cosplayers put in a lot of work, like Cheryl Lynn, who's been planning her X-Men 97 Rogue costume since last year.
30: My wig took 4 months to make,
6: 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Those took about 4 weeks to make. The jacket I actually just got, so this real leather. It's a very expensive cosplay, probably over $1,000.
29: And she's not the only one. Jenna spent quite a bit of time on her costume of SpongeBob from the Goofy Goober movie.
14: Maybe over 70 hours. I did all the embroidery, designed all the embroidery. I made everything. Like, it's a lot of work went into it. My costume and also my friend's costume.
29: And yes, her friend was dressed as Patrick. From the Menino Exhibition Center in the Seaport, Brian Antonelli, WBZ, Boston's News Radio.
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12: It is 33 minutes after midnight. Look at that. And taking a look on the Mass Pike right now. Just getting word of a crash right in the midst of the lane restriction on the Mass Pike heading eastbound. That's just right around the Alston-Brighton interchange. And it's not adding to any delays out there. Looks like we do have a westbound crew out there as well, also taking up space. We have no idea what they're doing, but they're doing something. Traveling also on the westbound side of the Mass Pike from Route 16 in Newton right down to Route 95. Well, we've got a work zone through there, and there's some delays, some pretty good ones. And northbound on Route 95, getting to the Mass Pike eastbound and westbound, can't be done. Those ramps are closed. Watch for signs. You're going to get to where you need to go, but it's going to add a couple minutes to your trip. Just resign yourself to that, and you'll be okay. Southbound on the expressway right around Granite, right around to Furnacebrook Parkway. What am I saying? We've got a work zone there, and that's pushing traffic back. Still almost back to East Milton Square right now. Close to downtown, you know what? Things are looking okay. I'm Jack Hart, WBZ Traffic in the Threes.
10: Here's the four-day WBZ AccuWeather forecast.
29: Outside of a spotty shower lingering for a time early this morning, it looks like a warm and humid start to this Saturday, with the sky eventually clearing out a bit on the way to a low of 74, followed by some sun later today. Another warm and humid day with a spotty late day or evening thunderstorm and a high of 89, followed by more warmth and humidity once again for Saturday night with a partly cloudy sky and another low of 74, leading into more heat for Sunday, more sun as well, a bit less humidity late with a high of 92, then hazy sun for Monday and a high of 87. Give way to clouds and sun on Tuesday, high 88. I'm AccuWeather meteorologist LaTroy Thornton, WBZ, Boston's News Radio.
0: New Mexico judge says Meta owner of Instagram and Facebook helped fuel the state's child mental health crisis and that Meta needs to pay up to fund mental health programs. The court ruling that Meta must pay $567 million on top of

0: arrested Thursday on Center Street by the Youth Violence Strike Force. Charges the teen faces include carrying a loaded firearm without a license and assault and battery on a police officer. 13 mopeds off Boston streets after getting seized by police Wednesday night on Blue Hill Ave and Tremont Street. Four people were arrested and summonses were issued for another four individuals. Operation Kickstand was launched as the result of ongoing public safety concerns about the use of mopeds in the Dorchester and Roxbury neighborhoods. Anyone with information about similar illegal activity is urged to contact Boston police. Well, here's a question. To be or not to be at Boston Common, as an iconic local theater group is wrapping up a big summer of free performances. Here's WBZ's Nicole Davis.
1: We're talking here about Shakespeare on the Common, where for 30 years this year, performers with the Commonwealth Shakespeare Company have been bringing the theater directly to the public. It's all in the name of making it easier for anybody from all ages and backgrounds to access the arts. You might see the stage set up there on the Common by the Parkman Bandstand. This year, they're putting on A Midsummer Night's Dream, and this is definitely not a version you would see at your local high school. Essentially, imagine the Bard's Classic set at a music festival in 2026. Neon lights, flashy costumes, dancing, all kinds of props on the set. It's really cool stuff. Now, thousands of people come out to see this performed, setting up chairs and blankets. You can rent a chair or, again, just show up. It's all free. You can bring a picnic or buy some food from a local food truck. For the first time, too, Harpoon is there. They've got beer, wine, and cocktails. Now, this weekend shows are the final runs for the summer, so if you want to see this classic taken up a notch, time is running out. Get to Boston Common and check it out. Nicole Davis, WBZ, Boston's News Radio.
0: Just ahead, testing is underway at a pond in Stoughton after officials say a dog dies after swimming there.
2: A dismal jobs report for July helps send stocks higher today, with the S&P 500 notching a fresh all-time high, capping off its best week since April. Here's what happened. U.S. employers lost 23,000 jobs in July, and the numbers for May and June were revised sharply lower by a combined 103,000 jobs. So many people gave up looking for a job, the unemployment rate fell one notch. It's now at 4.1%. But that is bolstering bets by investors that the Federal Reserve will not be raising interest rates as feared at its next meeting in September. And at the closing bell today, the Dow was up 152 points, the NASDAQ up 342, ending 1.3% higher, the S&P adding 48 to that new record high, and oil was higher too, above $78 a barrel. And the German automaker Volkswagen looking to shake up its U.S. strategy, it's now planning to build a new pickup truck. That's according to Reuters. I'm Tom Busby, Bloomberg Business on WBZ, Boston's News Radio.
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3: Running out of adjectives to describe what's been happening with the Red Sox, they win again, dominating the Athletics from start to finish, offense, defense, and Peyton Tolley was massive.
4: And the 0-2 pitch to Wilson. Swing and a miss for 14. And he screams out. What a night he's had.
5: That's unbelievable.
3: Nesson with the call. Yes, you heard that right. 14 Ks in six innings. Sox win 13-1. Sox A's do it again today at 4:10. Former New England Patriot Stephon Diggs has returned home to play in the NFL this upcoming season. The 32-year-old has signed with the Washington Commanders. He signs a one-year deal worth up to $12 million. Al Griffith, WBZ, Boston's News Radio.
2: 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All-wheel drive. Traffic on the threes.
6: It is 43 minutes after midnight right now, and traveling on the Mass Pike eastbound and westbound. We've got lane restrictions, well, between the Alston-Brighton interchange and the Prudential Tunnel. And we've seen some very heavy delays through there right now. We're starting to get into that time of night where there are fewer cars out there, and it's starting to ease out. Lane restrictions will continue throughout the overnight. But you know what? They're there now. Now, traveling on the Mass Pike heading westbound, we have some delays just after Route 16 and Newton getting down to Route 95. Same thing's going on there. The lane restriction, the work crew is going to be there all night, but there are a few fewer cars and it's causing less of a delay. Getting onto the Mass Pike, heading westbound from Route 95 northbound, can't be done. The eastbound and westbound ramps are closed from there. It's all part of a long-term project going on through there, so just be patient. All's going to be well. Traveling right now in the downtown area, lower deck of Route 93, Zakim Bridge, Sumner and Callahan Tunnels, Ted Williams Tunnel. Traffic is moving well on all of them. Sorrow Drive inbound, we had some heavier delays. That's eased out nicely. Traveling on the expressway heading southbound to work zone down by Furnace Brook Parkway. They're going to be there all night. But once again, traffic, we're seeing fewer cars. We're seeing less of a delay. It is currently in Boston, 79 degrees under a partly cloudy sky. I'm Jack Hart, WBZ Traffic of the Threes.
2: Here's the four-day WBZ AccuWeather forecast.
7: Any lingering spotty shower early this morning gives way to just a partly cloudy sky and warm and quite steamy conditions, with the low only falling to 74, followed by more warmth and humidity later today, with sun at times. Much of the day looks dry, with just a spotty late day or evening thunderstorm and a high of 89, with warmth and humidity continuing into Saturday night with some clouds with a low 74. We'll have more heat for Sunday, more sun as well, but lower afternoon humidity and a high of 92, then some hazy sun for Monday with a high of 87, with perhaps a thunderstorm on Tuesday. Day, high 88. I'm AccuWeather meteorologist LaTroy Thornton, WBZ Boston's News Radio.
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3: Good morning, I'm Al Griffith, and here's what's happening. An investigation underway in Stoughton after a dog went swimming in Ames Pond and then died. The Board of Health says the pond is tested weekly in accordance with state requirements for recreational bathing beaches, and it has not detected any E. coli levels exceeding state standards at that pond this season. But those tests have not ruled out the possibility that an algae bloom occurred. It's possible that cyanobacteria can quickly grow into harmful blooms that produce toxins that can cause illness in humans and animals. The town says it will continue to monitor and test the pond. Meanwhile, officials say people may want to keep their pets out of Ames Pond. A federal judge in Boston is considering whether to act on a request for a preliminary injunction blocking the Trump administration from possibly taking steps to limit the ability of Americans to vote by mail in this year's midterm election. Here's WBZ's Mike Macklin.
0: President Trump wants to limit who's eligible to vote by mail. His executive order issued in March establishes a federal list of voters eligible to use an absentee ballot and limits delivery of those absentee ballots to only voters on the list. Tamika Simmons is with the Delta Sigma Theta Sorority, an organization of African American women that is one of the plaintiffs opposed to the president's order.
8: No administration should be permitted to rewrite the rules of an election through an executive order that circumvents the authority of the states and Congress. The right to vote is foundational, and we will remain vigilant against any action that threatens to deny eligible citizens that right.
0: The American Civil Liberties Union and League of Women Voters are also challenging the president's executive order in court. At the federal courthouse, Mike Macklin, WBZ, Boston's News Radio.
3: Republican Senator Bill Cassidy of Louisiana says he'll vote for Todd Blanche as attorney general, likely paving the way for Blanche to be confirmed to lead President Trump's Justice Department. Cassidy announcing his support yesterday on the Senate floor, saying Blanche isn't perfect, but no one is. Blanche's confirmation had been thrown into doubt over opposition from two other Republican senators, Lisa Murkowski of Alaska and Susan Collins of Maine. Blanche's path to confirmation has been complicated over a settlement of Trump's lawsuit against the Internal Revenue Service that has drawn intense scrutiny by Republicans and Democrats alike. Boston police are looking for a man they say has entered at least two different residences in Jamaica Plain.
9: Police say that was the case in the Wednesday morning break-in, too. That victim told authorities he was sleeping when the man crawled through his window, pulled a blanket off of him, and exited out the same window.
10: This is the first time that I've really heard of, like, people going into other people's homes. So it's definitely a little bit scary.
9: People who live on Heath Street are freaked out by this. They want this guy caught and fast. The young woman we spoke with says she installed bars on her windows and has this message for those living nearby.
10: Just make sure, like, everyone locks their doors and their windows and stuff, because, like I said, like, I just never really thought about it, I guess.
9: The victims in both of these cases describe the suspect as slim and in his early 20s.
3: That's WBZ TV's Brandon Truitt. Well, there's some good news in that we're starting to turn the corner drought-wise. Here's WBZ's Jared Brosnan.
11: The western region of the state and Dukes County are officially off the hook when it comes to water use restrictions. The Energy and Environmental Affairs Department says we received above average rainfall in July, but it can take some time for groundwater levels to fully replenish, so the rest of the state is still dealing with some restrictions. The Connecticut Valley, Central, Cape Cod, and Nantucket regions are all at level 2 significant drought status, as is the Northeast region, though they improved from July's critical drought. Also improving is the Southeast region, dropping down to a level 1 mild drought. Given all the rain recently, the Drought Management Task Force plans to hold another meeting in the coming weeks to determine if the wet weather will lead to lasting improvements. Jared Brosnan, WBZ, Boston's News Radio.
3: The cause of a late-night boat crash on the North Shore that injured 5 people is under investigation. Emergency workers responded at around 11 o'clock Thursday night and found a boat out of the water resting on top of Gray's Rock off Marblehead. Authorities say the injuries range from minor to serious. And the National Park Service is looking to lease out some historic homes on the Cape. WBZ's Madison Rogers has more.
12: 3 charming fixer-uppers tucked inside Cape Cod National Seashore are on the market. The NPS is looking for proposals from people who want to rent and rehabilitate the properties, signing a lease for at least 10 years. 2 are classic Cape Cod-style houses with a gabled roof and a chimney in the middle. The Higgins House in Truro, a close to 2,000-square-foot full Cape house built in the 19th century, going for $2,100 a month. And the Ahern House in Wellfleet, 1,200 square feet, built starting in 1817, plus a little one-room summer cottage that predates it. The 3rd is a live-in artist studio in Wellfleet in a mid-century modern style. The Cerna Studio is just under 750 square feet, and it's going for $830 a month. The Park Service is offering tours through late next month, and proposals are due by the 1st of November. Madison Rogers, WBZ, Boston's News Radio.
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2: 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Traffic on the threes.
6: 53 minutes after midnight right now. Taking a look at traffic. Traffic up to the north. It's been quiet up there all night. And I feel like I'm neglecting it. Traveling routes 3 and 93 in and out of New Hampshire. Things look good. And traveling route 95, Salisbury to Peabody. That looks pretty good right now as well. And from Peabody to Gloucester on route 128. Fantastic. And down to the south, routes 95, 24, and 3. Things are looking pretty darn good. Traveling right now, by the way, I had mentioned some trouble in Providence, Rhode Island a little earlier. We're still dealing with a crash just south of Smithfield Avenue, just getting into Providence. Traveling right now in the downtown area, we do have light traffic on the lower deck of Route 93 onto the Zakim Bridge and into the Tip O'Neill Tunnel. All lanes are open. Sumner and Callahan tunnels look good. Ted Williams Tunnel looks great. Braintree to Boston on the expressway does mostly well. We do have that work zone down by Furnace Brook Parkway. It's on the southbound side of the expressway. It had been pushing traffic back into East Milton Square a little bit earlier, but traffic is so light right now, it's just pushing it back a little bit. You know, it's going to slow you down for a minute or two. And just be aware of it. Otherwise, it is 79 degrees in Boston. Look at that. And it's partly cloudy. I'm Jack Hart, WBZ, traffic in the threes.
2: Here's the four-day WBZ AccuWeather forecast.
7: Any leftover shower around for a time early this morning gives way to more warm and humid conditions as the sky starts to clear out with a low of 74, with some sun in store later today. It's a warm and humid start to the weekend with a late day or evening thunderstorm for some and a high of 89. Then more of the same Saturday night. It stays warm and uncomfortably humid with some clouds, the low again 74. But we'll have more sun for Sunday and more heat as well with a high of 92, followed by hazy sun for much of your Monday and a high of 87, with the risk for a thunderstorm Tuesday, high 88. I'm AccuWeather meteorologist LaTroy Thornton, WBZ, Boston's News Radio.
3: President Trump has gotten a reprieve in his $10 billion lawsuit against the BBC. A federal judge in Florida has paused an order requiring the president to disclose financial details of his business empire pending an amended complaint that focuses solely on reputational damage. Trump filed the lawsuit over a BBC documentary that edited a speech he gave on January 6, 2021. The BBC apologized for the edit, but denies defamation. The trial is set for February, one of many actions Trump has taken in his second term to combat media coverage that angers him. John Carpenter teaming up with his family for a new project, Cathedral, a graphic novel with an original album. The famed director of horror classics like The Thing and Halloween says the movie industry is too corporate now, so he prefers more creative, less costly outlets. After dreaming about a church with an elevator to hell, Carpenter, who is also a composer, says music is the greatest art form and believes it should remain a human endeavor. A man is living inside a billboard in West Hollywood. Here's Daniel Martindale.
18: The stunt is to promote a Netflix movie called The Last House. The billboard over the Sunset Strip resembles a house, and the man can be seen through the front window inside a fully furnished living room. A performer started living 30 feet above the street on Thursday and will stay there through Sunday. He is interacting with people below by writing on a whiteboard.
3: The Last House released yesterday. It's the busiest weekend of the summer for the Lowell Summer Music Series. Here's WBZ's Drew Mulholland.
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11: Kingfish Ingram is just 27 years old, born in 1999, a teenage prodigy. 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

0: ABC News. I'm Stephanie Officer. The number of critical U.S. air defense missiles is extremely low, including those used in Patriot missile systems, according to a government report. ABC's Rachel Scott.
1: According to one estimate, the war has used up two-thirds of America's Patriot missiles and more than a half of its long-range missile interceptors. Sources tell ABC News the president backed away from his latest major threat against Iran, in part after his top advisors warned about the potential impact a major escalation would have on the interceptor stockpile. Iran mocking the president for repeatedly abandoning his threats, the regime's top negotiator calling it theater diplomacy on loop and a failed strategy.
0: New York State police are searching for the man they believe killed his 70-year-old father in Orange County, then lit his house on fire, allegedly trying to cover it up. Officials found 70-year-old Robert Ryan Thursday evening after firefighters extinguished the blaze. Now the manhunt is on for 32-year-old Thomas David Ryan. His sister tells ABC News it's something their family feared for a long time, saying Ryan has severe mental illness and went off his medication. Authorities believe he's driving a 2016 gray Toyota Prius with New York license plate HNH7671. He's considered armed and dangerous. Police urging anyone who sees him not to approach and to immediately call 911. Hot and humid weather on the East Coast, dangerous fire conditions out west.
2: For Las Vegas, Nevada, out towards the southwest, the desert southwest, ninth day in a row that they're dealing with extreme heat warnings. That includes areas of Phoenix, 112, Palm Springs, 109. Salt Lake City is under that, too, 102 degrees. And the heat in the west persists all the way through the weekend. Salt Lake City, 101, 101 Saturday, 99 on your Sunday. And then Billings, 95, 101, just unusually hot.
0: Wendy's worker in Massachusetts looking forward to starting freshman year at Yale this fall, all because his employers decided to help fund his education. 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
3: Good morning. I'm Al Griffith. This is WBZ News Radio Boston. Massachusetts' annual sales tax holiday is this weekend. Most retail items costing $2,500 or less will be sold tax-free today and tomorrow. Online purchases also qualify as long as they're ordered and paid for during the weekend. Cars, food, alcohol, and some other items are still subject to the state sales tax. The jury in the Lindsey Clancy murder trial is off for the weekend. The ninth day of testimony yesterday was focused on Clancy's mental health treatment in the weeks before her three young children died. She's accused of murdering the children back in January of 2023. And the death of a dog who died after swimming at Ames Pond in Stoughton earlier this week is being investigated. So far, there have been no elevated levels of bacteria detected, but as the investigation continues, residents are advised they may want to keep their pets out of the pond.
4: 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All-wheel drive. Traffic on the threes.
5: It is 3 minutes after 1 o'clock right now, and we're doing all right on area roadways. We've got a couple of work zones out there, but for the most part, people seem to be behaving themselves. Traveling right now on the expressway heading southbound, we've got that work zone down around Furnace Brook Parkway, and it's just causing a minor delay. A little while ago, it was back to traffic was back to East Milton Square. Now, not even hardly close to that. Traveling otherwise, routes 95, 20, 24 and 3 are looking pretty good. Mass bike heading westbound Newton right after Route 16 and that stretch heading down towards Route 95. We've got a work zone through there. We've got a reasonable delay through there. Enough people out there to cause some misery. And traveling on Route 95 heading northbound, the ramps that take you to, the ramp that takes you to the Mass Pike heading eastbound at any rate is closed. We did have the ramp to the westbound side closed, but that looks like that's reopened. Traveling right now on the Mass Pike eastbound and westbound, just a little bit east of the Alston-Brighton interchange and right around the Prudential Tunnel. Lane restrictions till about 4:30. 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Learn more at crohnscolitisfoundation.org. 79 degrees in Boston. Get some clouds. I'm Jack Hart, WBZ Traffic in the Threes.
4: Here's the four-day WBZ AccuWeather forecast.
6: Outside of a spotty shower lingering for a time early this morning, it looks like a warm and humid start to this Saturday, with the sky eventually clearing out a bit on the way to a low of 74, followed by some sun later today. Another warm and humid day with a spotty late day or evening thunderstorm and a high of 89, followed by more warmth and humidity once again for Saturday night with a partly cloudy sky and another low of 74, leading into more heat for Sunday, more sun as well, a bit less humidity late with a high of 92, then hazy sun for Monday and a high of 87. Give way to clouds clouds and sun on Tuesday, high 88. I'm AccuWeather meteorologist LaTroy Thornton, WBZ, Boston's News Radio.
3: The discovery of a dead body Thursday in Lynn is under investigation. Police responded to the scene on South Common Street at around 6:20 a.m. The man's name was not released. The state medical examiner's office will be determining the cause and manner of death. The jury in the Lindsay Clancy murder trial is off for the weekend. Meanwhile, the ninth day of testimony yesterday was focused on Clancy's mental health treatment in the weeks before her three young children died. She's accused of murdering the children in the family's Duxbury home back in January of 2023. The jury heard from a psychiatrist who was involved in Clancy's treatment after she voluntarily checked into McLean Hospital. Psychiatrist testified that Clancy described having suicidal thoughts and anxiety. A golf tradition coming to an end in Attleboro. More now from WBZ's Jay Willett.
7: After 72 years and three generations, Stony Lee Golf Course in Attleboro will close its doors for good following this season. The LaPierre family citing owner David LaPierre's recent health struggles as the reason behind the difficult decision.
8: It's always been a good local course. I mean, me and my buddies are up the street, and we come here all the time. And to hear that they're shutting down, sad, because there's not really too many other local courses like Stony Lee.
7: In an emotional letter to the community, the family reflected on what made the course special, writing, quote, "Some golf courses know your tee time. We were fortunate enough to know you."
9: This is devastating, absolutely devastating. I know so many people will be absolutely devastated by this.
7: The family says the course will stay in the family with no decision yet on what comes next. Jay Willett, WBZ, Boston's News Radio.
3: Massachusetts' annual sales tax holiday is this weekend. Most retail items costing $2,500 or less will be sold tax-free today and tomorrow. Now, online purchases also qualify as long as they're ordered and paid for during the weekend. Cars, food, alcohol, and some other items are still subject to the state sales tax. It'll be a fun night of singing and dancing along Boston's Seaport tonight. WBZ's Drew Mulholland has that story.
10: Yeah, with a side of sentimental as the Coral Reefer Band is in town.
11: Yes, I am a pirate.
10: Keeping on the Jimmy Buffett tradition, may he rest in peace, passing away 3 years ago now, crazy. The Coral Reefer Band with their legendary frontman was a mainstay since 1973. The goal of this group when they take the stage these days is simple, to do as Jimmy Buffett instructed himself, and that's to keep the party going. Parrot Heads will do just that. Headed to the Seaport tonight. Have a blast. Drew Mulholland, WBZ, Boston's News Radio.

0: Coming up, Brockton's mayor making a court appearance yesterday.
1: In an effort to rely less on China, President Trump met with top U.S. mining executives today to tout a new $3 billion investment in critical minerals mining, saying it would create thousands of jobs and boost our national security. U.S. employers unexpectedly lost 23,000 workers last month, and while wages rose 3.2% from a year ago, that was the slowest increase in over 5 years, and it's less than the inflation rate of 3.5%, a sign that a lot of working Americans may be struggling to stay ahead. On Wall Street, though, that weak jobs data bolstered bets that the Fed will leave interest rates unchanged when it meets in September. And at the close today, the Dow was up 152 points, the NASDAQ up 342, 1.3% higher, the S&P up 48 to a new all-time high, but oil was higher, too, above $78 a barrel. And Netflix and MLB Studios developing a scripted drama series about the New York Yankees, according to Variety. I'm Tom Busby, Bloomberg Business on WBZ, Boston's news radio.
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0: For Red Sox fans, it's surreal experiencing this unprecedented run, but just enjoy it while it lasts. Sox win again, crushing the A's at Fenway last night and doing it every which way, offense, pitching, and making plays like this.
9: Jonathan Ornelas will hit that one into right center, and a diving effort and a diving catch by Sadon to rob a hit from the number nine hitter.
0: Nesson on the call, Sadon Rafaela turning into a superstar right before our very eyes. Sox win 13-1. Sox A's today at 4:10. Authorities say Memphis Grizzlies forward Brandon Clark died in May from the effects of heroin and cocaine. They say the 29-year-old's death was accidental. He was found dead inside of a home on May 11th. Al Griffith, WBZ, Boston's News Radio.
8: 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All-wheel drive. Traffic on the threes.
10: It is 13 minutes after 1 o'clock right now, and let's see what's going on out there. Well, you know what? Things are looking okay on area roadways. We've got lane restrictions on the Mass Pike eastbound and westbound. Well, between the Alston-Brighton interchange and the Prudential Tunnel. Not causing heavy delays. A little bit of a westbound side, a little heavier than the eastbound side, but even that's not bad. And then you further continue down towards Route 16 in the Newton stretch, heading down towards the Mass Pike, down towards Route 95. And we've got a work zone through there. Sometimes we're seeing some light traffic through there. Sometimes we're seeing some heavy traffic. Right now we're seeing some absolutely heavy traffic. It's going to take a few minutes to get through there. But you know what? A half hour from now, that's going to be much easier traffic, I guarantee you. And then a half hour after that, it'll be heavy again. Traveling downtown, things look good. Traveling up to the north, no major issues. Down to the south, fantastic. It is right now 79 degrees in Boston, and it is partly cloudy. I'm Jack Hart, WBZ, Traffic in the Threes.
8: Here's the four-day WBZ AccuWeather forecast.
11: Any lingering spotty shower early this morning gives way to just a partly cloudy sky and warm and quite steamy conditions, with the low only falling to 74, followed by more warmth and humidity later today, with sun at times. Much of the day looks dry, with just a spotty late day or evening thunderstorm and a high of 89, with warmth and humidity continuing into Saturday night with some clouds at the low 74. We'll have more heat for Sunday, more sun as well, but lower afternoon humidity and a high of 92, then some hazy sun for Monday with a high of 87, with perhaps a thunderstorm on Tuesday. Day, high 88. I'm AccuWeather meteorologist LaTroy Thornton, WBZ Boston's News Radio.
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0: Good morning, I'm Al Griffith, and here's what's happening. The jury in the Lindsey Clancy murder trial off for the weekend after completing day 9 of testimony yesterday. Two psychiatrists that worked with Clancy took the stand, answering questions about her use of antidepressants and her mental state around the time of her treatments. The first psychiatrist went over Clancy's treatment at McLean Hospital, and the second talked about her work with her starting in September of 2022. She said that Clancy had not shown any signs of psychosis. Clancy is currently on trial for the murder of her three children. The defense claims she was suffering from extreme postpartum psychosis. Court is scheduled to get back underway on Monday. The mayor of Brockton appearing before a clerk magistrate in Wrentham District Court, defending himself yesterday against allegations that he assaulted a 17-year-old Brockton High School senior during a parade back in May. WBZ Suzanne Sawsville reports that the clerk now has to decide if there's enough probable cause for the DA to charge him with assault and battery.
12: State police say, according to witnesses and photo and video evidence, Mayor Moises Rodriguez wrapped his arm around the girl while she was marching and playing her instrument in the parade and whispered in her ear to play it again. They say he did not have the right to touch her and should be criminally charged. The defense, however, says video shows there was no touching and there's a financial motive.
13: I submitted an affidavit to that effect that the mother signed, where she said she was going to file suit, a civil rights complaint. That, to me, screams of a financial motive.
12: The mayor says he interacted with hundreds of people at the parade and doesn't remember touching the girl and did not mean to make anyone feel uncomfortable.
14: If they felt that I did something that was inappropriate, I apologized that day and I continue to apologize now, but I have 106,000 people that count on me every day to run their city, and that's what I'm going to do.
12: In Wrentham, Suzanne Sawsville, WBZ, Boston's News Radio.
0: Boston police are on the lookout for a man suspected of breaking into at least two different Jamaica Plain apartments. Here's WBZ TV's Brandon Truitt.
15: This 22-year-old woman says she was asleep Sunday when she heard her cat hissing and saw a flashlight shining into her bedroom.
16: So I walked out. It was like pitch black besides like the oven light, and the window escape was like the fire escape was open.
15: A quick turn of her head revealed a man standing in her bathroom, the two staring at each other.
16: And I was just like, who are you? And he like lunged at me, and then he was like, boo. And like, so I like obviously screamed and like sprinted to my room, locked the door.
15: She called police, Authorities say the man escaped out the third floor window he entered. The young woman tells us the man appears to have shuffled through her belongings but didn't take anything.
0: Police believe the same man is responsible for a separate incident on Wednesday, also on Heath Street. Commuters are reminded that sections of the entire Green Line are shut down for 9 days starting today. Service has been suspended on parts of the B, C, D, and E branches, mostly for signal upgrades. Shuttle buses are replacing trolleys, and more information is available on the MBTA website. A federal judge in Boston is considering whether to act on a request for a preliminary injunction blocking the Trump administration from possibly taking steps to limit the ability of Americans to vote by mail in this year's midterm elections. Here's WBZ's Mike Macklin.
17: President Trump's executive order seeks to tighten rules on mail-in ballots, and it could impact this year's midterm elections here in Massachusetts and across the country. The administration seeks to create a federal list of eligible voters and limit delivery of mail-in ballots to only people on that list. Teresa Lee is an attorney for the American Civil Liberties Union.
18: We just want everyone across our country, voters everywhere, no matter where they live, no matter who they support, no matter what's important to them, know that our elections are free, fair, and accessible to all eligible voters.
17: Many Americans voted by mail in the 2024 presidential election. Here in Massachusetts, more than 34% of ballots cast were sent in by mail. At the federal courthouse, Mike Macklin, WBZ, Boston's News Radio.
0: Well, if you'd like a house on the Cape and you don't mind a fixer-upper, the federal government has an offer. 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
19: 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In Truro, the Jedediah Higgins House is one of the least altered 19th century Cape-style houses in the National Seashore. 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Madison Rogers, WBZ, Boston's News Radio.
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10: It is 23 minutes after 1 o'clock right now. Things look pretty good. Downtown, all lanes open on the lower deck of Route 93 and the Zakim Bridge. Heading in and out of the city, traveling northbound and southbound on the expressway. All lanes are open there. Well, southbound on the expressway, down by Furnace Brook Parkway, we've got some activity going on. We've got a work zone down there. And, you know, just a little while ago, it had traffic all the way back into East Milton Square. Now it barely has traffic out of Furnace Brook Parkway, that loop, that rotary thing that's down there. And so it's going to slow you down for like a minute or so. It's one of these things you're going to be tearing down the road and, you know, driving much too fast, much faster than you should be. And all of a sudden, there's going to be a work zone there. So just be aware of it. It's there. Slow down by the time you get to East Milton Square, and you're going to be in okay shape. Traveling right now on the Mass Pike heading eastbound and westbound, between the Prudential Tunnel and the Alston-Brighton Interchange. Lane restrictions until about 4:30. Westbound side is a little heavier there, but even that's not bad. Westbound on the Mass Pike, still some very heavy delays after Route 16. Heading down towards Route 95. That's going to go on till about 5 a.m., maybe even a little later. Traveling otherwise close to downtown, things look good. It is currently in Boston, 79 degrees, and it is it's partly cloudy. I'm Jack Hart, WBZ Traffic in the Threes.
2: Here's the four-day WBZ AccuWeather forecast.
11: Any leftover shower around for a time early this morning gives way to more warm and humid conditions as the sky starts to clear out with a low of 74, with some sun in store later today. It's a warm and humid start to the weekend with a late day or evening thunderstorm for some and a high of 89. And more of the same Saturday night. It stays warm and uncomfortably humid with some clouds, the low again 74. But we'll have more sun for Sunday and more heat as well with a high of 92, followed by hazy sun for much of your Monday and a high of 87, with the risk for a thunderstorm Tuesday, high 88. I'm AccuWeather meteorologist LaTroy Thornton, WBZ, Boston's News Radio.
0: Former CNN anchor Don Lemon is asking a federal judge to dismiss charges tied to his coverage of an anti-immigration enforcement protest. Lemon's attorneys argue the case is a vindictive prosecution and claim the Trump administration targeted him because of his journalism. Lemon was indicted on federal civil rights and conspiracy charges after protesters interrupted a church service in St. Paul, Minnesota, and he has pleaded not guilty. His lawyers say he was acting as a journalist covering the demonstration, that his actions are protected by the First Amendment. A man is living inside a billboard in West Hollywood. It's promoting a Netflix movie called The Last House. The billboard over the Sunset Strip resembles a house, and the man can be seen through the front window inside a furnished living room. A performer started living 30 feet above the street on Thursday and stays there through Sunday. He is interacting with people below by writing on a whiteboard. The Last House released yesterday. New music from Role Model and Carly Rae Jepsen is now streaming. Whatever kept me awake last
3: night. Role Model released his highly anticipated album Chuck Tiley and the Hourglass. The project has 12 tracks, including Harmony and Honeydew. Meanwhile, Carly Rae Jepsen released her new song, Don't Leave Me on the Dance Floor. The song serves as the third single from her upcoming album, Day and Night. There's also a new track from Ellie Goulding called Ravers. That's off her upcoming album, I Know Too Much, due out next month. I'm at Mattinson.
0: What a weekend it is at the Lowell Summer Music Series. WBZ's Drew Mulholland has that.
4: Yes, indeed. Iron and Wine last night. They are always great. James McDonald puts this thing together. 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
5: Lowell Summer Music Series is having the busiest weekend of the summer. Everybody dancing and having fun in the park. That's what we're all about here at the Lowell Summer Music Series.
4: Gotta love that. Blues phenom Kingfish Ingram goes tonight, and then Ripe goes tomorrow. Gotta love that. I'm Drew Mulholland, WBZ, Boston's News Radio.
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9: Well, you can say that again, and I think more volatile than ever, Dave. 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So it is fair to say that market risk has never been higher. And there's never been a better time to make sure you got the right plan in place.
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0: Good morning, I'm Al Griffith, and here's what's happening. A clerk magistrate is determining whether or not there's probable cause to move forward with criminal charges against Brockton Mayor Moises Rodriguez. He and his defense team were in court yesterday while prosecutors presented evidence they say supports probable cause to charge the mayor with assault and battery against a teenage girl at a parade back in May. Prosecutors presented evidence that included witness interviews, pictures, and videos from the Huntington Day Parade. The mayor's defense team, though, pushed back, saying the evidence lacked context and what was shown in court did not tell the whole story of what actually happened. Rodriguez said that if he did something that the girl and her family felt was inappropriate that day, then he apologizes, but he said that he will not resign. The clerk magistrate is expected to make a decision in a few days. Well, dangerously hot and steamy weather has been baking both coasts. Here's ABC News meteorologist Leslie Lopez.
27: Washington, D.C., 102 degrees, and it looks like Boston will stay into the 90s all the way through the weekend. Now, off towards the west, we do have fire weather concerns. It's strong, gusty winds. We're also looking at the potential for very dry conditions that could mean rapid fire spread. We have air quality alerts in those same areas, anywhere from, it looks like, Oregon and Washington out towards Montana, Wyoming, and then we do have some smoke moving into areas of Colorado and Utah. So with that, we're going to keep the air quality alerts going. Try to stay indoors if you have any respiratory concerns.
0: Boston has had a heat advisory in effect with real field temperatures at around 100 degrees the past couple days, but temperatures are expected to lessen just a little bit today. The full WBZ AccuWeather forecast is coming right up. Well, this weekend at the Seaport, Fan Expo Boston is filled with comics, collectibles, and cosplayers.
28: Fan Expo Boston might only be a three-day event, but to get ready, some cosplayers put in a lot of work, like Cheryl Lynn, who's been planning her X-Men 97 Rogue costume since last year.
29: My wig took 4 months to make.
8: 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Those took about 4 weeks to make. The jacket I actually just got, so this real leather. It's a very expensive cosplay, probably over $1,000.
28: And she's not the only one. Jenna spent quite a bit of time on her costume of SpongeBob from the Goofy Goober movie.
12: Maybe over 70 hours. I did all the embroidery, designed all the embroidery. I made everything. Like, it's a lot of work went into it. My costume and also my friend's costume.
28: And yes, her friend was dressed as Patrick. From the Menino Exhibition Center in the Seaport, Brian Antonelli, WBZ, Boston's News Radio.
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26: 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All-wheel drive. Traffic on the threes.
10: It is 33 minutes after 1 o'clock right now, and you know what? Things look okay. If you've got, if you're looking for something to do right now, and you're stuck in the house, you know, it's kind of a nice night. Jump in the car and take a ride. You don't even need to throw an overcoat over your pajamas. It's warm enough. Just go out in the pajamas, get in the car, take a ride. Lower deck of Route 93 onto the Sachem Bridge into the Tip O'Neill Tunnel. All is moving reasonably well right now. The Tobin Bridge, you know what? Route 1 from the Linfield area, right down through Saugus, right into Malden, into Revere and Chelsea, over the Sachem Bridge, and over the Tobin Bridge, and back again. Traffic looks fantastic. Route 9, Sumner and Callahan tunnels, no troubles there. Ted Williams Tunnel wide open in both directions. Can you believe it? Braintree to Boston on the expressway, we're doing mostly well. Still have some work going on down by Furnace Brook Parkway, expressway southbound. That's down in the Quincy area, but it's causing almost no delay right now. It's causing a little bit of a delay, but beyond that, it's almost no delay. Traveling right now on the Mass Pike eastbound and westbound, right between the Prudential Tunnel, the Alston Brighton interchange. Lane restrictions still about 4:30. Minor slowdowns through there. Traveling right now on the westbound side of the Mass Pike after Route 16 in the Newton area, heading down towards Route 95. We've got that big long-term project going on, and that's causing just a light delay through there right now. Half hour from now, it's going to cause a major delay. It is right now in Boston 79 degrees and 78 degrees, and we've got some clouds and some clear sky. I'm Jack Hart, WBZ, traffic on the threes.
26: Here's the four-day WBZ AccuWeather forecast.
28: Outside of a spotty shower lingering for a time early this morning, it looks like a warm and humid start to this Saturday, with the sky eventually clearing out a bit on the way to a low of 74, followed by some sun later today. Another warm and humid day with a spotty late day or evening thunderstorm and a high of 89, followed by more warmth and humidity once again for Saturday night with a partly cloudy sky and another low of 74, leading into more heat for Sunday, more sun as well, a bit less humidity late with a high of 92, then hazy sun for Monday and a high of 87. Give way to clouds and sun on Tuesday, high 88. I'm AccuWeather meteorologist LaTroy Thornton, WBZ, Boston's News Radio.
0: A New Mexico judge says Meta, owner of Instagram and Facebook, helped fuel the state's child mental health crisis, and that Meta needs to pay up to fund mental health programs. The court ruling that Meta must pay $567 million on top of a previous multimillion dollar verdict from a jury. New Mexico's top law enforcement officer weighing in.
15: New Mexico Attorney General

0: a police officer. 13 mopeds off Boston streets after getting seized by police Wednesday night on Blue Hill Ave and Tremont Street. Four people were arrested and summonses were issued for another four individuals. Operation Kickstand was launched as a result of ongoing public safety concerns about the use of mopeds in the Dorchester and Roxbury neighborhoods. Anyone with information about similar illegal activity is urged to contact Boston police. Well, here's a question. To be or not to be at Boston Common, as an iconic local theater group is wrapping up a big summer of free performances. Here's WBZ's Nicole Davis.
1: We're talking here about Shakespeare on the Common, where for 30 years this year, performers with the Commonwealth Shakespeare Company have been bringing the theater directly to the public. It's all in the name of making it easier for anybody from all ages and backgrounds to access the arts. You might see the stage set up there on the Common by the Parkman Bandstand. This year, they're putting on A Midsummer Night's Dream, and this is definitely not a version you would see at your local high school. Essentially, imagine the Bard's Classic set at a music festival in 2026. Neon lights, flashy costumes, dancing, all kinds of props on the set. It's really cool stuff. Now, thousands of people come out to see this performed, setting up chairs and blankets. You can rent a chair or, again, just show up. It's all free. You can bring a picnic or buy some food from a local food truck. For the first time, too, Harpoon is there. They've got beer, wine, and cocktails. Now, this weekend shows are the final runs for the summer, so if you want to see this classic taken up a notch, time is running out. Get to Boston Common and check it out. Nicole Davis, WBZ, Boston's News Radio.
0: Just ahead, testing is underway at a pond in Stoughton after officials say a dog dies after swimming there.
2: The U.S. labor market may be a lot weaker than previously thought. 23,000 jobs lost in July. 80,000 adds were forecast. And the numbers reported in May and June revised sharply lower by a combined 103,000 workers. But that weak data is easing pressures on the Federal Reserve to raise rates when it meets next month. And that sent stocks higher today. The S&P 500 closing at a fresh all-time high. The Dow up 152 points. The NASDAQ up 342. That's a 1.3% gain. The S&P added 48, but oil was higher too. It closed above $78 a barrel. After slashing its full-year forecast, saying that cyclospora outbreak tied to lettuce at Taco Bell's kept a lot of diners away, shares of the salad chain Sweetgreens fell 8% today. And it's been a big hit in Canada for a couple of years, and now, coming to the U.S. for the first time this fall, Kellogg's Cinnamon Maple Frosted Flakes. I'm Tom Busby, Bloomberg Business on WBZ, Boston's News Radio.
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4: The Red Sox win their eighth consecutive game, absolutely hammering the A's last night at Fenway. If there was a mercy rule, that game would have been called in the fifth. Peyton Tolley with the win, striking out 14 batters. Sox hitters collecting 15 hits. Sox win 13-1. Same two teams back at it this afternoon at 4:10. The New England Revolution hosting Houston Dynamo today in Foxborough. Now, this is the game that was originally scheduled to play back on March 7th, but was postponed due to field-related infrastructure issues. Both teams pretty even in the standings. The Revs in third place in the Eastern Conference with 9 wins and 30 points, while the Dynamo in fourth place in the Western Conference also with 9 wins. They have 29 points. Game time 4:30 this afternoon. Al Griffith, WBZ, Boston's News Radio.
3: 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All-wheel drive. Traffic on the threes.
5: It is 43 minutes after 1 o'clock, and right now, if you're coming out of the Ted Williams Tunnel and heading towards Route 93, we do have a crash on the ramp, and it's tying things up a little bit, and not a lot, though, because traffic is very light out there. Just be aware, if you're heading in that direction, you might run into a little bit of a snag. Sumner and Callahan Tunnels, traffic looking pretty good there. Tobin Bridge, northbound and southbound. Just look at it. Just look at it. Traveling right now on the lower deck of Route 93 onto the Zakin Bridge into the Tip O'Neill Tunnel. All lanes open. All lanes look good. And inbound on Sturrow Drive, just the shortest of delays at Leverett Circle. Traveling on the Mass Pike eastbound and westbound right around the, well, between the Prudential Tunnel and the Alston-Brighton interchange. Lane restrictions till about 4:30. Minor delays and minor slowdowns right now on the westbound side of the Mass Pike after Route 16 heading down towards Route 95 and continuing across Route 95. We've got some work going on. We've got delays. And we're expecting to see more lane ramp closures in the course of the overnight, but it looks like we're not seeing quite as much as we expected. Just doesn't matter. When you get there, if you might just keep your eyes open for detour signs. Occasionally they're closing things, and they're opening them again as soon as they close them. Up to the north, things look good. It is right now in Boston, 78 degrees. It's partly cloudy. I'm Jack Hart, WBZ Traffic in the Threes.
3: Here's the four-day WBZ AccuWeather forecast.
6: Any lingering spotty shower early this morning gives way to just a partly cloudy sky and warm and quite steamy conditions, with the low only falling to 74, followed by more warmth and humidity later today, with sun at times. Much of the day looks dry, with just a spotty late day or evening thunderstorm and a high of 89, with warmth and humidity continuing into Saturday night with some clouds at the low 74. We'll have more heat for Sunday, more sun as well, but lower afternoon humidity and a high of 92, then some hazy sun for Monday with a high of 87, with perhaps a thunderstorm on Tuesday. Day, high 88. I'm AccuWeather meteorologist LaTroy Thornton, WBZ Boston's News Radio.
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4: Good morning, I'm Al Griffith, and here's what's happening. An investigation underway in Stoughton after a dog went swimming in Ames Pond and then died. The Board of Health says the pond is tested weekly in accordance with state requirements for recreational bathing beaches, and it has not detected any E. coli levels exceeding state standards at that pond this season. But those tests have not ruled out the possibility that an algae bloom occurred. It's possible that cyanobacteria can quickly grow into harmful blooms that produce toxins that can cause illness in humans and animals. The town says it will continue to monitor and test the pond. Meanwhile, officials say people may want to keep their pets out of Ames Pond. A federal judge in Boston is considering whether to act on a request for a preliminary injunction blocking the Trump administration from possibly taking steps to limit the ability of Americans to vote by mail in this year's midterm election. Here's WBZ's Mike Macklin.
7: President Trump wants to limit who's eligible to vote by mail. His executive order issued in March establishes a federal list of voters eligible to use an absentee ballot and limits delivery of those absentee ballots to only voters on the list. Tamika Simmons is with the Delta Sigma Theta Sorority, an organization of African-American women that is one of the plaintiffs opposed to the president's order.
8: No administration should be permitted to rewrite the rules of an election through an executive order that circumvents the authority of the states and Congress. The right to vote is foundational, and we will remain vigilant against any action that threatens to deny eligible citizens that right.
7: The American Civil Liberties Union and League of Women Voters are also challenging the president's executive order in court. At the federal courthouse, Mike Macklin, WBZ, Boston's News Radio.
4: Republican Senator Bill Cassidy of Louisiana says he'll vote for Todd Blanche as attorney general, likely paving the way for Blanche to be confirmed to lead President Trump's Justice Department. Cassidy announcing his support yesterday on the Senate floor, saying Blanche isn't perfect, but no one is. Blanche's confirmation had been thrown into doubt over opposition from two other Republican senators, Lisa Murkowski of Alaska and Susan Collins of Maine. Blanche's path to confirmation has been complicated over a settlement of Trump's lawsuit against the Internal Revenue Service that has drawn intense scrutiny by Republicans and Democrats alike. Boston police are looking for a man they say has entered at least two different residences in Jamaica Plain.
9: Police say that was the case in the Wednesday morning break-in, too. That victim told authorities he was sleeping when the man crawled through his window, pulled a blanket off of him, and exited out the same window.
10: This is the first time that I've really heard of, like, people going into other people's homes. So it's definitely a little bit scary.
9: People who live on Heath Street are freaked out by this. They want this guy caught and fast. The young woman we spoke with says she installed bars on her windows and has this message for those living nearby.
10: Just make sure, like, everyone locks their doors and their windows and stuff, because, like I said, like, I just never really thought about it, I guess.
9: The victims in both of these cases describe the suspect as slim and in his early 20s.
4: That's WBZ TV's Brandon Truitt. Well, there's some good news in that we're starting to turn the corner drought-wise. Here's WBZ's Jared Brosnan.
11: The western region of the state and Dukes County are officially off the hook when it comes to water use restrictions. The Energy and Environmental Affairs Department says we received above average rainfall in July, but it can take some time for groundwater levels to fully replenish, so the rest of the state is still dealing with some restrictions. The Connecticut Valley, Central, Cape Cod, and Nantucket regions are all at level 2 significant drought status, as is the Northeast region, though they improved from July's critical drought. Also improving is the Southeast region, dropping down to a level 1 mild drought. Given all the rain recently, the Drought Management Task Force plans to hold another meeting in the coming weeks to determine if the wet weather will lead to lasting improvements. Jared Brosnan, WBZ, Boston's News Radio.
4: The cause of a late-night boat crash on the North Shore that injured 5 people is under investigation. Emergency workers responded at around 11 o'clock Thursday night and found a boat out of the water resting on top of Gray's Rock off Marblehead. Authorities say the injuries range from minor to serious. And the National Park Service is looking to lease out some historic homes on the Cape. WBZ's Madison Rogers has more.
12: 3 charming fixer-uppers tucked inside Cape Cod National Seashore are on the market. The NPS is looking for proposals from people who want to rent and rehabilitate the properties, signing a lease for at least 10 years. 2 are classic Cape Cod-style houses with a gabled roof and a chimney in the middle. The Higgins House in Truro, a close to 2,000-square-foot full Cape house built in the 19th century, going for $2,100 a month. And the Ahern House in Wellfleet, 1,200 square feet, built starting in 1817, plus a little one-room summer cottage that predates it. The 3rd is a live-in artist studio in Wellfleet in a mid-century modern style. The Cerna Studio is just under 750 square feet, and it's going for $830 a month. The Park Service is offering tours through late next month, and proposals are due by the 1st of November. Madison Rogers, WBZ, Boston's News Radio.
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3: 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All-wheel drive. Traffic on the threes.
5: It is 53 minutes after 1 o'clock, can you imagine? And traveling right now up to the north, it's quiet, routes 3 and 93 in and out of New Hampshire. Things look good. Look at Route 495. Wasn't the last time we even talked about it. It's been a long time. And so there it is. But it's quiet out there, you know. Route 495 is a nice, quiet road. Traveling right now on Route 2 right now from Leominster right down to Concord, right into Cambridge. Things are in great shape there. Traveling on the Mass Pike heading westbound, you know, we had some heavy delays earlier from Route 16 down to Route 95. Now we have almost a minuscule delay, but a short while from now, we're going to see a heavy delay again. And we've got a lot of activity going on tonight in that interchange. And they're moving around into different spots. If you're heading towards Route 95, Mass Pike interchange, doesn't matter from what direction, you're going to run into some various delays. Just keep your eyes open. It's changing all night. Traveling on the Mass Pike eastbound and westbound between the Alston-Brighton interchange and the Prudential Tunnel, lane restrictions until about 4:30. Traveling right now out of the Ted Williams Tunnel, heading towards Route 93, taking that ramp, you're going to find a crash down the end of it, and that's causing some delays. Traveling way down south, we did have a report of a crash down by the Braintree Split heading towards Route 37, but that didn't cause too much trouble. And southbound on the expressway, by the way, we still have some work going on down by Furnace Brook Parkway, and that's just causing a very small delay through there. It is right now 78 degrees in Boston, and we've got a few clouds, but not that many. I'm Jack Hart, WBZ Traffic in the Threes.
3: Here's the four-day WBZ AccuWeather forecast.
6: Any leftover shower around for a time early this morning gives way to more warm and humid conditions as the sky starts to clear out with a low of 74, with some sun in store later today. It's a warm and humid start to the weekend with a late day or evening thunderstorm for some and a high of 89. Then more of the same Saturday night. It stays warm and uncomfortably humid with some clouds, the low again 74. But we'll have more sun for Sunday and more heat as well with a high of 92, followed by hazy sun for much of your Monday and a high of 87, with the risk for a thunderstorm Tuesday, high 88. I'm AccuWeather meteorologist LaTroy Thornton, WBZ Boston's News Radio.
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4: President Trump has gotten a reprieve in his $10 billion lawsuit against the BBC. A federal judge in Florida has paused an order requiring the president to disclose financial details of his business empire, pending an amended complaint that focuses solely on reputational damage. Trump filed the lawsuit over a BBC documentary that edited a speech he gave on January 6, 2021. The BBC apologized for the edit, but denies defamation. The trial is set for February, one of many actions Trump has taken in his second term to combat media coverage that angers him. John Carpenter teaming up with his family for a new project, Cathedral, a graphic novel with an original album. The famed director of horror classics like The Thing and Halloween says the movie industry is too corporate now, so he prefers more creative less costly outlets. After dreaming about a church with an elevator to hell, Carpenter, who is also a composer, says music is the greatest art form and believes it should remain a human endeavor. A man is living inside a billboard in West Hollywood. Here's Daniel Martindale.
0: The stunt is to promote a Netflix movie called The Last House. The billboard over the Sunset Strip resembles a house, and the man can be seen through the front window inside a fully furnished living room. A performer started living 30 feet above the street on Thursday and will stay there through Sunday. He is interacting with people below by writing on a whiteboard.
4: The Last House released yesterday. It's the busiest weekend of the summer for the Lowell Summer Music Series. Here's WBZ's Drew Mulholland.
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11: 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They take the Lowell Summer Music Series stage tomorrow night. 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
27: From ABC News, I'm Stephanie Officer. After losing a multi-million-dollar lawsuit Friday in New Mexico over the youth mental health crisis, Facebook's parent company vowed to appeal the landmark ruling, Meta insisting it works hard to keep people safe. ABC's Elizabeth Schulze.
28: The judge ruling for users under age 18, Meta must eliminate push notifications at night and during school hours, hide like counts, add safeguards for AI chatbots, and put new time limits on the apps, no more than 90 hours per month. Tammy Rodriguez says her daughter Selena got addicted to Instagram and developed depression and took her own life at age 11.
29: I'm doing it to save other kids' lives.
28: Her mom, now one of thousands of other lawsuits filed against social media platforms.
27: If you or someone you know is struggling with a mental health crisis, please call or text the National Lifeline at 988. We're learning more about the bravery of heroes on scene during the deadly In-N-Out shooting in Idaho last week. ABC's Trevor Ault detailing chilling new surveillance video.
30: Terrified workers scrambling away, led by an off-duty state trooper inside. The trooper and the suspect then exchanging gunfire.
31: He seemed unusually comfortable aiming that rifle at those cars.
30: Armed civilian Jordan Salinas also fired shots at the gunman.
31: As soon as some rounds started coming at him, everything changed. All that bravado he had immediately crumbled.
30: The shooter dying from a self-inflicted gunshot wound. Investigators say he shot 10 people. Three of them were killed.
32: Hands up, Gabriella.
1: Another member of K-pop supergroup Cat's Eye is stepping away from the spotlight. Sofia La Forteza is reportedly taking a mental health break. This comes just months after another member, Manoah Bannerman, did the same. Actor Michael B. Jordan surprised a grandma in Tulsa, Oklahoma with a FaceTime call and jewelry after a viral TikTok showed she had a framed picture of the Oscar winner in with others of her family, despite having no connection to him. 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
4: Good morning. I'm Al Griffith. This is WBZ News Radio Boston. Massachusetts' annual sales tax holiday is this weekend. Most retail items costing $2,500 or less will be sold tax-free today and tomorrow. Online purchases also qualify as long as they're ordered and paid for during the weekend. Cars, food, alcohol, and some other items are still subject to the state sales tax. The jury in the Lindsey Clancy murder trial is off for the weekend. The ninth day of testimony yesterday was focused on Clancy's mental health treatment in the weeks before her three young children died. She's accused of murdering the children back in January of 2023. And the death of a dog who died after swimming at Ames Pond in Stoughton earlier this week is being investigated. So far, there have been no elevated levels of bacteria detected, but as the investigation continues, residents are advised they may want to keep their pets out of the pond.
3: 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All-wheel drive. Traffic on the threes.
5: It is 3 minutes after 2 o'clock in Jiminy Cricket. What did I tell you? Traveling on the Mass Pike heading westbound after Route 16 in the Newton area. We had just a few minutes ago, we had almost no delay getting down towards Route 95. We had a heavy delay earlier. Now we've got a moderate delay through there. It's going to slow you down for a minute. And we've got activity going on in that whole interchange, them moving around into different spots all night long. Traveling right now on the Mass Pike eastbound and westbound between the Prudential Tunnel and the Alston-Brighton interchange. Lane restrictions going on till about 4:30. We have no idea why, but they're there and they're going to slow you down a little bit, but not too much. Traffic is very light. Traveling right now in the Ted Williams Tunnel heading westbound towards the downtown towards Route 95, 93. You're going to find some lane restrictions. You're going to find some trouble. We've got a crash right now and it's affecting the ramps to Route 93 northbound and southbound in that area. And just keep it in mind if you're heading in that direction. If you're not, or if you're at home just listening, you know, just put it out of your mind. Traveling the Tobin Bridge northbound and southbound looks good. Sumner and Callahan Tunnel look good. Braintree to Boston on the expressway looks pretty good. And southbound on Route 93, the expressway, though, we still have a work zone right around Furnace Brook Parkway, just the least little bit of a delay. Down to the south, routes 95, 24, and 3, looking G-O-O-D. It is 78 degrees in by the way, the Crohn's and Colitis Foundation has been at the forefront of inflammatory bowel disease research and care for more than 50 years. Learn more at Crohn'sColitisFoundation.org. 78 degrees, partly cloudy. I'm Jack Hart, WBZ Traffic in the Threes.
3: Here's the four-day WBZ AccuWeather forecast.
6: Outside of a spotty shower lingering for a time early this morning, it looks like a warm and humid start to this Saturday, with the sky eventually clearing out a bit on the way to a low of 74, followed by some sun later today. Another warm and humid day with a spotty late day or evening thunderstorm and a high of 89, followed by more warmth and humidity once again for Saturday night with a partly cloudy sky and another low of 74, leading into more heat for Sunday, more sun as well, a bit less humidity late with a high of 92, then hazy sun for Monday and a high of 87. Give way to clouds and sun on Tuesday, high 88. I'm AccuWeather meteorologist LaTroy Thornton, WBZ, Boston's News Radio.
4: The discovery of a dead body Thursday in Lynn is under investigation. Police responded to the scene on South Common Street at around 6:20 a.m. The man's name was not released. The state medical examiner's office will be determining the cause and manner of death. The jury in the Lindsey Clancy murder trial is off for the weekend. Meanwhile, the ninth day of testimony yesterday was focused on Clancy's mental health treatment in the weeks before her three young children died. She's accused of murdering the children in the family's Duxbury home back in January of 2023. The jury heard from a psychiatrist who was involved in Clancy's treatment after she voluntarily checked into McLean Hospital. Psychiatrist testified that Clancy described having suicidal thoughts and anxiety. A golf tradition coming to an end in Attleboro. More now from WBZ's Jay Willett.
2: After 72 years and three generations, Stony Lee Golf Course in Attleboro will close its doors for good following this season. The LaPierre family, citing owner David LaPierre's recent health struggles as the reason behind the difficult decision.
7: It's always been a good local course. I mean, me and my buddies are up the street, and we come here all the time. And to hear that they're shutting down, sad, because there's not really too many other local courses like Stony Lee.
2: In an emotional letter to the community, the family reflected on what made the course special, writing, quote, "Some golf courses know your tee time. We were fortunate enough to know you."
8: This is devastating, absolutely devastating. I know so many people will be absolutely devastated by this.
2: The family says the course will stay in the family with no decision yet on what comes next. Jay Willett, WBZ Boston's News Radio.
4: Massachusetts' annual sales tax holiday is this weekend. Most retail items costing $2,500 or less will be sold tax-free today and tomorrow. Now, online purchases also qualify as long as they're ordered and paid for during the weekend. Cars, food, alcohol, and some other items are still subject to the state sales tax. It'll be a fun night of singing and dancing along Boston's Seaport tonight. WBZ's Drew Mulholland has that story.
11: Yeah, with a side of sentimental, as the Coral Reefer Band is in town.
9: Yes, I am a pirate.
11: Keeping on the Jimmy Buffett tradition, may he rest in peace, passing away 3 years ago now. Crazy. The Coral Reefer Band, with their legendary frontman, was a mainstay since 1973. The goal of this group, when they take the stage these days, is simple: to do as Jimmy Buffett instructed himself, and that's to keep the party going. Parrot Heads will do just that. Headed to the Seaport tonight. Have a blast. Drew Mulholland, WBZ, Boston's News Radio.

0: Coming up, Brockton's mayor making a court appearance yesterday.
1: A fresh record closing high today for the S&P 500 despite a dismal July jobs report. The Dow today up 152 points. The NASDAQ up 342. That's a 1.3% jump. The S&P 500 added 48. Now, that jobs report for last month showed U.S. employers lost 23,000 jobs unexpectedly. And the numbers for May and June were revised sharply lower, erasing 103,000 added jobs. But on Wall Street, that weak jobs data is bolstering bets that the Federal Reserve will leave interest rates unchanged when it meets next month instead of hiking rates to tackle inflation. President Trump ordering new 15% tariffs on imports of polysilicon photovoltaic solar panel cells. That sent shares of U.S. solar panel companies like T1 Energy, Sunrun, and First Solar sharply higher today. And oil closing 1% higher. It's around $78 a barrel.
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0: A beat goes on at Fenway, and the operative word is beat, as in the Sox beating the Athletics like a drum last night. Jaren Duran going opposite field.
9: There's a shot high and deep left field. That one might go. It is gone. Into the monster seats. Duran with number 16. And the Red Sox, as they so often do, jump out in front.
0: Nesson with the call. Peyton Tolley striking out 14 batters. Sox win 13-1. Same two teams back at it today at Fenway. First pitch at 4:10. The New England Patriots making a couple roster moves. They signed rookie free agent safety Eric Butler from San Diego State. They release rookie free agent defensive tackle David Blay Jr. Al Griffith, WBZ, Boston's News Radio.
8: 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All-wheel drive. Traffic on the threes.
10: It is 13 minutes after 2 o'clock right now. Down to the south, roads 95, 24, and 3. Traffic is moving just as nicely as it ever did. Traveling on Route 395 right now from Wareham right over to Seacock, heck, right into Providence, Rhode Island. Things look great. And traveling right now on the Mass Pike from Sturbridge, heading down towards the Newton Weston area. You're doing pretty well until you get to there. And then we've got some work going on right at that Alston, Mass Pike, Route 95 interchange in the Newton Weston area. And we've got work going on. They're moving around into different spots all night long. We had almost no delay just a few minutes ago on the Mass Pike heading westbound after Route 16 approaching Route 95. Now we've got a heavy delay. It's almost all the way back to Route 16 right now. Eastbound and westbound on the Mass Pike, remember, between the Prudential Tunnel and the Alston Brighton interchange, lane restrictions until 4:30. Downtown is looking good. It is currently in Boston 78, partly cloudy degrees. I'm Jack Hart, WBZ Traffic in the Threes.
8: Here's the 4-day WBZ AccuWeather forecast.
11: Any lingering spotty shower early this morning gives way to just a partly cloudy sky and warm and quite steamy conditions, with the low only falling to 74, followed by more warmth and humidity later today, with sun at times. Much of the day looks dry, with just a spotty late day or evening thunderstorm and a high of 89, with warmth and humidity continuing into Saturday night with some clouds at the low 74. We'll have more heat for Sunday, more sun as well, but lower afternoon humidity and a high of 92, then some hazy sun for Monday with a high of 87, with perhaps a thunderstorm on Tuesday. Day high 88. I'm AccuWeather meteorologist LaTroy Thornton, WBZ Boston's News Radio.
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0: Good morning, I'm Al Griffith, and here's what's happening. The jury in the Lindsey Clancy murder trial off for the weekend after completing day 9 of testimony yesterday. Two psychiatrists that worked with Clancy took the stand, answering questions about her use of antidepressants and her mental state around the time of her treatments. The first psychiatrist went over Clancy's treatment at McLean Hospital, and the second talked about her work with her starting in September of 2022. She said that Clancy had not shown any signs of psychosis. Clancy is currently on trial for the murder of her 3 children. The defense claims she was suffering from extreme postpartum psychosis. Court is scheduled to get back underway on Monday. The mayor of Brockton, appearing before a clerk magistrate in Wrentham District Court, defending himself yesterday against allegations that he assaulted a 17-year-old Brockton High School senior during a parade back in May. WBZ Suzanne Sawsville reports that the clerk now has to decide if there's enough probable cause for the DA to charge him with assault and battery.
12: State police say, according to witnesses and photo and video evidence, Mayor Moises Rodriguez wrapped his arm around the girl while she was marching and playing her instrument in the parade and whispered in her ear to play it again. They say he did not have the right to touch her and should be criminally charged. The defense, however, says video shows there was no touching and there's a financial motive.
13: I submitted an affidavit to that effect that the mother signed, where she said she was going to file suit, a civil rights complaint. That, to me, screams of a financial motive.
12: The mayor says he interacted with hundreds of people at the parade and doesn't remember touching the girl and did not mean to make anyone feel uncomfortable.
14: If they felt that I did something that was inappropriate, I apologized that day and I continue to apologize now. But I have 106,000 people that count on me every day to run their city, and that's what I'm going to do.
12: In Wrentham, Suzanne Sawsville, WBZ, Boston's News Radio.
0: Boston police are on the lookout for a man suspected of breaking into at least 2 different Jamaica Plain apartments. Here's WBZ TV's Brandon Truitt.
15: This 22-year-old woman says she was asleep Sunday when she heard her cat hissing and saw a flashlight shining into her bedroom.
16: So I walked out. It was like pitch black besides like the oven light, and the window escape was like the fire escape was open.
15: A quick turn of her head revealed a man standing in her bathroom, the two staring at each other.
16: And I was just like, who are you? And he like lunged at me, and then he was like, boo. And like, so I like obviously screamed and like sprinted to my room, locked the door.
15: She called police, Authorities say the man escaped out the third floor window he entered. The young woman tells us the man appears to have shuffled through her belongings but didn't take anything.
0: Police believe the same man is responsible for a separate incident on Wednesday, also on Heath Street. Commuters are reminded that sections of the entire Green Line are shut down for 9 days starting today. Service has been suspended on parts of the B, C, D, and E branches, mostly for signal upgrades. Shuttle buses are replacing trolleys, and more information is available on the MBTA website. A federal judge in Boston is considering whether to act on a request for a preliminary injunction blocking the Trump administration from possibly taking steps to limit the ability of Americans to vote by mail in this year's midterm elections. Here's WBZ's Mike Macklin.
17: President Trump's executive order seeks to tighten rules on mail-in ballots, and it could impact this year's midterm elections here in Massachusetts and across the country. The administration seeks to create a federal list of eligible voters and limit delivery of mail-in ballots to only people on that list. Teresa Lee is an attorney for the American Civil Liberties Union.
18: We just want everyone across our country, voters everywhere, no matter where they live, no matter who they support, no matter what's important to them, know that our elections are free, fair, and accessible to all eligible voters.
17: Many Americans voted by mail in the 2024 presidential election. Here in Massachusetts, more than 34% of ballots cast were sent in by mail. At the federal courthouse, Mike Macklin, WBZ, Boston's News Radio.
0: Well, if you'd like a house on the Cape and you don't mind a fixer-upper, the federal government has an offer. 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
19: 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In Truro, the Jedediah Higgins House is one of the least altered 19th century Cape-style houses in the National Seashore. It's a classic one-and-a-half-story double house, and the biggest at close to 2,000 square feet. 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Madison Rogers, WBZ, Boston's News Radio.
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2: 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All-wheel drive. Traffic on the threes.
10: 23 minutes after 2 o'clock right now, and traveling right now in the downtown area, things look pretty good. Lower deck of Route 93 onto the Sachem Bridge and into the Tip O'Neill Tunnel. All lanes are open. Tobin Bridge northbound and southbound. All lanes are open. Traffic moving just as nicely as it ever did. Traveling in the Sumner and Callahan Tunnels, things look good. Over in the Ted Williams Tunnel, we had a crash just down as you got down towards Route 93. Affected the northbound and southbound ramps of that roadway. That's all cleared out of the way. Things look good. Southbound inside the Tip O'Neill Tunnel, looks like we got a little bit of a slowdown after the Purchase Street ramp, but it's moving through. Traffic is moving through there. The tunnel itself is not moving. Northbound and southbound on the expressway, we're doing mostly well. We do have a little bit of work still going on down by the Furnace Brook Parkway area. Have a feeling that'll be gone by the next time we get together. Traveling right now on the Mass Pike heading westbound, we've got some delays. Boy, now we've got heavy delays again. Route 16 down to Route 95. We had heavy delays. We had small delays. We had medium delays. Now we've got heavy delays again. And we've got a lot of activity going on in that interchange. They're moving around into different spots all night long. And it is currently in Boston 78 degrees. We've got some clouds. I'm Jack Hart, WBZ Traffic in the Threes.
2: Here's the four-day WBZ AccuWeather forecast.
11: Any leftover shower around for a time early this morning gives way to more warm and humid conditions as the sky starts to clear out with a low of 74, with some sun in store later today. It's a warm and humid start to the weekend with a late day or evening thunderstorm for some and a high of 89. Then more of the same Saturday night. It stays warm and uncomfortably humid with some clouds, the low again 74. But we'll have more sun for Sunday and more heat as well with a high of 92, followed by hazy sun for much of your Monday and a high of 87, with the risk for a thunderstorm Tuesday, high 88. I'm AccuWeather meteorologist LaTroy Thornton, WBZ, Boston's News Radio.
0: Former CNN anchor Don Lemon is asking a federal judge to dismiss charges tied to his coverage of an anti-immigration enforcement protest. Lemon's attorneys argue the case is a vindictive prosecution and claim the Trump administration targeted him because of his journalism. Lemon was indicted on federal civil rights and conspiracy charges after protesters interrupted a church service in St. Paul, Minnesota, and he has pleaded not guilty. His lawyers say he was acting as a journalist covering the demonstration, that his actions are protected by the First Amendment. A man is living inside a billboard in West Hollywood. It's promoting a Netflix movie called The Last House. The billboard over the Sunset Strip resembles a house, and the man can be seen through the front window inside a furnished living room. A performer started living 30 feet above the street on Thursday and stays there through Sunday. He is interacting with people below by writing on a whiteboard. The Last House released yesterday. New music from Role Model and Carly Rae Jepsen is now streaming. Whatever kept me awake last
3: night, it's finally giving. Role Model released his highly anticipated album Chuck Tiley and the Hourglass. The project has 12 tracks, including Harmony and Honeydew. Meanwhile, Carly Rae Jepsen released her new song, Don't Leave Me on the Dance Floor. The song serves as the third single from her upcoming album, Day and Night. There's also a new track from Ellie Goulding called Ravers. That's off her upcoming album, I Know Too Much, due out next month. I'm at Mattinson.
0: What a weekend it is at the Lowell Summer Music Series. WBZ's Drew Mulholland has that.
4: Yes, indeed. Iron and Wine last night. They are always great. James McDonald puts this thing together. He's busy all summer, and he just loves it.
5: Lowell Summer Music Series is having the busiest weekend of the summer. Everybody dancing and having fun in the park. That's what we're all about here at the Lowell Summer Music Series.
4: Gotta love that. Blues phenom Kingfish Ingram goes tonight, and then Ripe goes tomorrow. Gotta love that. I'm Drew Mulholland, WBZ, Boston's News Radio.
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0: Good morning, I'm Al Griffith, and here's what's happening. A clerk magistrate is determining whether or not there's probable cause to move forward with criminal charges against Brockton Mayor Moises Rodriguez. He and his defense team were in court yesterday while prosecutors presented evidence they say supports probable cause to charge the mayor with assault and battery against a teenage girl at a parade back in May. Now, prosecutors presented evidence that included witness interviews, pictures, and videos from the Huntington Day parade. The mayor's defense team, though, pushed back, saying the evidence lacked context and what was shown in court did not tell the whole story of what actually happened. Rodriguez said that if he did something that the girl and her family felt was inappropriate that day, then he apologizes, but he said that he will not resign. The clerk magistrate is expected to make a decision in a few days. Well, dangerously hot and steamy weather has been baking both coasts. Here's ABC News meteorologist Leslie Lopez.
27: Washington, D.C., 102 degrees, and it looks like Boston will stay into the 90s all the way through the weekend. Now, off towards the west, we do have fire weather concerns. It's strong, gusty winds. We're also looking at the potential for very dry conditions that could mean rapid fire spread. We have air quality alerts in those same areas, anywhere from, it looks like, Oregon and Washington out towards Montana, Wyoming, and then we do have some smoke moving into areas of Colorado and Utah. So with that, we're going to keep the air quality alerts going. Try to stay indoors if you have any respiratory concerns.
0: Boston has had a heat advisory in effect with real field temperatures at around 100 degrees the past couple days, but temperatures are expected to lessen just a little bit today. The full WBZ AccuWeather forecast is coming right up. Well, this weekend at the Seaport, Fan Expo Boston is filled with comics, collectibles, and cosplayers.
28: Fan Expo Boston might only be a three-day event, but to get ready, some cosplayers put in a lot of work, like Cheryl Lynn, who's been planning her X-Men 97 Rogue costume since last year.
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12: 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The jacket I actually just got, so this real leather. It's a very expensive cosplay, probably over $1,000.
28: 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Jenna spent quite a bit of time on her costume of SpongeBob from the Goofy Goober movie.
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28: And yes, her friend was dressed as Patrick. From the Menino Exhibition Center in the Seaport, Brian Antonelli, WBZ, Boston's News Radio.
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2: 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All-wheel drive. Traffic on the threes.
10: 33 minutes after 2 o'clock right now, and we're doing all right. Looks like we've got a crash up on the Tobin Bridge heading northbound. It's over on the Chelsea side, and so far it's not causing much of a delay, mostly because traffic is light. If there was any traffic out there, that'd be slowing things down, but there isn't, so it's not. Traveling right now, otherwise up to the north, things are looking okay. They're traveling on Route 1, for that matter, coming down from the Linfield area down through Saugus and Malden and Revere and Chelsea and into downtown and back again. Things looking good. Route 4, Route 95 right now from through the Linfield area and Wakefield heading all the way down to the, you get down towards the Mass Pike. We've got that activity going on right out there at the Mass Pike 95 interchange. That'll slow you down at least a little bit, and then continuing down towards Canton, things look good. Speaking of such things, the Mass Pike heading westbound, look at that, heavy delays after Route 16 and Newton getting down towards Route 95, and continuing past Route 95, heading further into the Weston area. And eastbound and westbound on the Mass Pike between the Prudential Tunnel and the Alston-Brighton interchange, lane restrictions still about 4:30. Downtown, you know what, it's looking pretty good. It is currently in Boston 78 degrees, it's partly cloudy. I'm Jack Hart, WBZ. Traffic in the threes.
2: Here's the 4-day WBZ AccuWeather forecast.
11: Outside of a spotty shower lingering for a time early this morning, it looks like a warm and humid start to the Saturday, with the sky eventually clearing out a bit on the way to a low of 74, followed by some sun later today. Another warm and humid day with a spotty late day or evening thunderstorm and a high of 89, followed by more warmth and humidity once again for Saturday night with a partly cloudy sky and another low of 74, leading into more heat for Sunday, more sun as well, a bit less humidity late with a high of 92, then hazy sun for Monday and a high of 87, give way to cloudy and sun on Tuesday, high 88. I'm AccuWeather meteorologist LaTroy Thornton, WBZ, Boston's News Radio.
0: A New Mexico judge says Meta, owner of Instagram and Facebook, helped fuel the state's child mental health crisis, and that Meta needs to pay up to fund mental health programs. The court ruling that Meta must pay $567 million on top of a previous multi-million dollar verdict from a jury. New Mexico's top law enforcement officer weighing in.
15: New Mexico Attorney General Raul Torres says his state's massive victory against Meta is proof the narrative about social media and children is changing around the world.
16: Yesterday's decision was, by all accounts, a historic moment.
15: He says New Mexico relied on a 56-year-old outdated statute written long before social media and smartphones. He's calling on his state and others to update laws to be in line with current technology. Meta says it will appeal the verdict. Alex Stone, EBC News.
0: A 14-year-old boy found armed with a loaded handgun in Boston's Jamaica Plain neighborhood is facing charges. He was arrested Thursday on Center Street by the Youth Violence Strike Force. Charges the teen faces include carrying a loaded firearm without a license and assault and battery on a police officer. 13 mopeds off Boston streets after getting seized by police Wednesday night on Blue Hill Ave and Tremont Street. 4 people were arrested and summonses were issued for another 4 individuals. Operation Kickstand was launched as the result of

0: on A Midsummer Night's Dream, and this is definitely not a version you would see at your local high school. Essentially, imagine the Bard's Classic set at a music festival in 2026. Neon lights, flashy costumes, dancing, all kinds of props on the set. It's really cool stuff. Now, thousands of people come out to see this performed, setting up chairs and blankets. You can rent a chair or, again, just show up. It's all free. You can bring a picnic or buy some food from a local food truck. For the first time, too, Harpoon is there. They've got beer, wine, and cocktails. Now, this weekend shows are the final runs for the summer, so if you want to see this classic taken up a notch, time is running out. Get to Boston Common and check it out. Nicole Davis, WBZ, Boston's News Radio.
1: Just ahead, testing is underway at a pond in Stoughton after officials say a dog dies after swimming there.
2: A dismal jobs report for July helps send stocks higher today, with the S&P 500 notching a fresh all-time high, capping off its best week since April. Here's what happened. U.S. employers lost 23,000 jobs in July, and the numbers for May and June were revised sharply lower by a combined 103,000 jobs. So many people gave up looking for a job, the unemployment rate fell one notch. It's now at 4.1%. But that is bolstering bets by investors that the Federal Reserve will not be raising interest rates as feared at its next meeting in September. And at the closing bell today, the Dow was up 152 points, the NASDAQ up 342, ending 1.3% higher, the S&P adding 48 to that new record high, and oil was higher too, above $78 a barrel. And the German automaker Volkswagen looking to shake up its U.S. strategy, it's now planning to build a new pickup truck. That's according to Reuters. I'm Tom Busby, Bloomberg Business on WBZ, Boston's News Radio.
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1: Running out of adjectives to describe what's been happening with the Red Sox, they win again, dominating the Athletics from start to finish, offense, defense, and Peyton Tolley was massive.
9: And the 0-2 pitch to Wilson. Swing and a miss for 14.

0: screams out. What a night he's had.
1: That's unbelievable.
2: Nesson with the call. Yes, you heard that right. 14 Ks in six innings. Sox win 13-1. Sox A's do it again today at 4:10. Former New England Patriot Stephon Diggs has returned home to play in the NFL this upcoming season. The 32-year-old has signed with the Washington Commanders. He signs a one-year deal worth up to $12 million. Al Griffith, WBZ, Boston's News Radio.
3: 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All-wheel drive. Traffic on the threes.
4: It is 43 minutes after 2 o'clock already, and taking a look at traffic in the downtown area, things are looking good. Lower deck of Route 93 onto the Sacum Bridge into the Tip O'Neill Tunnel. Traffic does well. And the Sumner and Callahan Tunnels, no troubles there. Now, the Tobin Bridge, there's something else. Traveling on the northbound side, getting over by 4th Street over near the Chelsea side. We've got a crash up there. We've got a single car into the wall, and that's pushing traffic back. Believe it or not, that's causing a reasonable delay even this time of the morning. Traveling right now in the Ted Williams Tunnel, eastbound and westbound, traffic is looking good. Northbound and southbound on the expressway, all as well. Looks like that activity down by Furnace Brook Parkway is finally cleared out of the way. We had a work zone down there. And traveling down to the south routes 95, 24, and 3, looking G-O-O-D. It is right now in Boston. It's 78 degrees. It's partly cloudy. I'm Jack Hart, WBZ, traffic in the threes.
3: Here's the four-day WBZ AccuWeather forecast.
1: A lingering spotty shower early this morning gives way to just a partly cloudy sky and warm and quite steamy conditions, with the low only falling to 74, followed by more warmth and humidity later today, with sun at times. Much of the day looks dry, with just a spotty late day or evening thunderstorm and a high of 89, with warmth and humidity continuing into Saturday night with some clouds at the low 74. We'll have more heat for Sunday, more sun as well, but lower afternoon humidity and a high of 92, then some hazy sun for Monday with a high of 87, with perhaps a thunderstorm on Tuesday. High 88. I'm AccuWeather meteorologist LaTroy Thornton, WBZ Boston's News Radio.
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2: Good morning, I'm Al Griffith, and here's what's happening. An investigation underway in Stoughton after a dog went swimming in Ames Pond and then died. The Board of Health says the pond is tested weekly in accordance with state requirements for recreational bathing beaches, and it has not detected any E. coli levels exceeding state standards at that pond this season. But those tests have not ruled out the possibility that an algae bloom occurred. It's possible that cyanobacteria can quickly grow into harmful blooms that produce toxins that can cause illness in humans and animals. The town says it will continue to monitor and test the pond. Meanwhile, officials say people may want to keep their pets out of Ames Pond. A federal judge in Boston is considering whether to act on a request for a preliminary injunction blocking the Trump administration from possibly taking steps to limit the ability of Americans to vote by mail in this year's midterm election. Here's WBZ's Mike Macklin.
5: President Trump wants to limit who's eligible to vote by mail. His executive order issued in March establishes a federal list of voters eligible to use an absentee ballot and limits delivery of those absentee ballots to only voters on the list. Tamika Simmons is with the Delta Sigma Theta Sorority, an organization of African-American women that is one of the plaintiffs opposed to the president's order.
6: No administration should be permitted to rewrite the rules of an election through an executive order that circumvents the authority of the states and Congress. The right to vote is foundational, and we will remain vigilant against any action that threatens to deny eligible citizens that right.
5: The American Civil Liberties Union and League of Women Voters are also challenging the president's executive order in court. At the federal courthouse, Mike Macklin, WBZ, Boston's News Radio.
2: Republican Senator Bill Cassidy of Louisiana says he'll vote for Todd Blanche as attorney general, likely paving the way for Blanche to be confirmed to lead President Trump's Justice Department. Cassidy announcing his support yesterday on the Senate floor, saying Blanche isn't perfect, but no one is. Blanche's confirmation had been thrown into doubt over opposition from two other Republican senators, Lisa Murkowski of Alaska and Susan Collins of Maine. Blanche's path to confirmation has been complicated over a settlement of Trump's lawsuit against the Internal Revenue Service that has drawn intense scrutiny by Republicans and Democrats alike. Boston police are looking for a man they say has entered at least two different residences in Jamaica Plain.
7: Police say that was the case in the Wednesday morning break-in, too. That victim told authorities he was sleeping when the man crawled through his window, pulled a blanket off of him, and exited out the same window.
8: This is the first time that I've really heard of, like, people going into other people's homes. So it's definitely a little bit scary.
7: People who live on Heath Street are freaked out by this. They want this guy caught and fast. The young woman we spoke with says she installed bars on her windows and has this message for those living nearby.
8: Just make sure, like, everyone locks their doors and their windows and stuff, because, like I said, like, I just never really thought about it, I guess.
7: The victims in both of these cases describe the suspect as slim and in his early 20s.
2: That's WBZ TV's Brandon Truitt. Well, there's some good news in that we're starting to turn the corner drought-wise. Here's WBZ's Jared Brosnan.
9: The western region of the state and Dukes County are officially off the hook when it comes to water use restrictions. The Energy and Environmental Affairs Department says we received above average rainfall in July, but it can take some time for groundwater levels to fully replenish, so the rest of the state is still dealing with some restrictions. The Connecticut Valley, Central, Cape Cod, and Nantucket regions are all at level 2 significant drought status, as is the Northeast region, though they improved from July's critical drought. Also improving is the Southeast region, dropping down to a level 1 mild drought. Given all the rain recently, the Drought Management Task Force plans to hold another meeting in the coming weeks to determine if the wet weather will lead to lasting improvements. Jared Brosnan, WBZ, Boston's News Radio.
2: The cause of a late-night boat crash on the North Shore that injured 5 people is under investigation. Emergency workers responded at around 11 o'clock Thursday night and found a boat out of the water resting on top of Gray's Rock off Marblehead. Authorities say the injuries range from minor to serious. And the National Park Service is looking to lease out some historic homes on the Cape. WBZ's Madison Rogers has more.
10: 3 charming fixer-uppers tucked inside Cape Cod National Seashore are on the market. The NPS is looking for proposals from people who want to rent and rehabilitate the properties, signing a lease for at least 10 years. 2 are classic Cape Cod-style houses with a gabled roof and a chimney in the middle. The Higgins House in Truro, a close to 2,000-square-foot full Cape house built in the 19th century, going for $2,100 a month. And the Ahern House in Wellfleet, 1,200 square feet, built starting in 1817, plus a little one-room summer cottage that predates it. The 3rd is a live-in artist studio in Wellfleet in a mid-century modern style. The Cerna Studio is just under 750 square feet, and it's going for $830 a month. The Park Service is offering tours through late next month, and proposals are due by the 1st of November. Madison Rogers, WBZ, Boston's News Radio.
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13: A movie with a very appropriate title, The Dink. It could either describe the loser Dusty, a young tennis phenom who winds up injuring himself during a match with Andy Roddick, who, by the way, plays himself in the movie. And now Dusty, the young tennis phenom, has grown to middle age and is working for his demanding father, played by Ed Harris, owner of a tennis club, which also happens to feature a limited number of pickleball courts. We root for the loser, a very likable Campbell Jake Johnson, supported by his new pickleball partner Candace, a much older woman played by Mary Steenburgen. Pickleball fans, and that's a lot of people these days, should get a kick out of it, as it leads to a major confrontation between Dusty and Andy Roddick, this time on the pickleball court. The Dink on Apple TV, and that's now streaming with Jordan, WBZ, Boston's News Radio.
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3: 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Traffic on the threes.
4: 53 minutes after 2 o'clock right now. And, you know, things are okay on area roadways. Been big trouble we've been dealing with. There's a crash up on the Tobin Bridge heading northbound over by the Chelsea side. And it's still there. It's not causing the heavy delay that it was just a few minutes ago, but it's still causing a little bit of a slowdown. Tobin Bridge northbound, Chelsea side, right-hand lane. Traveling right now. Otherwise, the Sumner and Callahan tunnels are looking good. Ted Williams Tunnel eastbound and westbound. No major issues there. And Braintree to Boston on the expressway all as well. Earlier delays we had by Furnace Brook Parkway. Work zone down there is cleared out of the way. Jump on Route 93 in Braintree. Head over towards Canton. Things are looking good. Routes 95, 24, and 3 down to the south all as well. It is 78 degrees in Boston, and it is partly cloudy. I'm Jack Hart, WBZ Traffic in the Freeze.
3: Here's the four-day WBZ AccuWeather forecast.
1: Any leftover shower around for a time early this morning gives way to more warm and humid conditions as the sky starts to clear out with a low of 74, with some sun in store later today. It's a warm and humid start to the weekend with a late day or evening thunderstorm for some and a high of 89. Then more of the same Saturday night. It stays warm and uncomfortably humid with some clouds, the low again 74. But we'll have more sun for Sunday and more heat as well with a high of 92, followed by hazy sun for much of your Monday and a high of 87, with the risk for a thunderstorm Tuesday, high 88. I'm AccuWeather meteorologist LaTroy Thornton, WBZ, Boston's News Radio.
2: President Trump has gotten a reprieve in his $10 billion lawsuit against the BBC. A federal judge in Florida has paused an order requiring the president to disclose financial details of his business empire pending an amended complaint that focuses solely on reputational damage. Trump filed the lawsuit over a BBC documentary that edited a speech he gave on January 6, 2021. The BBC apologized for the edit, but denies defamation. The trial is set for February, one of many actions Trump has taken in his second term to combat media coverage that angers him. John Carpenter teaming up with his family for a new project, Cathedral, a graphic novel with an original album. The famed director of horror classics like The Thing and Halloween says the movie industry is too corporate now, so he prefers more creative, less costly outlets. After dreaming about a church with an elevator to hell, Carpenter, who is also a composer, says music is the greatest art form and believes it should remain a human endeavor. A man is living inside a billboard in West Hollywood. Here's Daniel Martindale.
20: The stunt is to promote a Netflix movie called The Last House. The billboard over the Sunset Strip resembles a house, and the man can be seen through the front window inside a fully furnished living room. A performer started living 30 feet above the street on Thursday and will stay there through Sunday. He is interacting with people below by writing on a whiteboard.
2: The Last House released yesterday. 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
21: 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They take the Lowell Summer Music Series stage tomorrow night. 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
24: From ABC News, I'm Stephanie Officer. The number of critical U.S. air defense missiles is extremely low, including those used in Patriot missile systems, according to a government report. ABC's Rachel Scott.
25: According to one estimate, the war has used up two-thirds of America's Patriot missiles and more than a half of its long-range missile interceptors. Sources tell ABC News the president backed away from his latest major threat against Iran, in part after his top advisors warned about the potential impact a major escalation would have on the interceptor stockpile. Iran mocking the president for repeatedly abandoning his threats. The regime's top negotiator calling it theater diplomacy on loop and a failed strategy.
24: New York State police are searching for the man they believe killed his 70-year-old father in Orange County, then lit his house on fire, allegedly trying to cover it up. Officials found 70-year-old Robert Ryan Thursday evening after firefighters extinguished the blaze. Now the manhunt is on for 32-year-old Thomas David Ryan. His sister tells ABC News it's something their family feared for a long time, saying Ryan has severe mental illness and went off his medication. Authorities believe he's driving a 2016 gray Toyota Prius with New York license plate HNH7671. He's considered armed and dangerous, police urging anyone who sees him not to approach and to immediately call 911. Hot and humid weather on the East Coast, dangerous fire conditions out west.
26: For Las Vegas, Nevada, out towards the southwest, the desert southwest, ninth day in a row that they're dealing with extreme heat warnings. That includes areas of Phoenix, 112, Palm Springs, 109. Salt Lake City is under that, too, 102 degrees. And the heat in the west persists all the way through the weekend. Salt Lake City, 101, 101 Saturday, 99 on your Sunday. And then Billings, 95, 101, just unusually hot.
24: Wendy's worker in Massachusetts looking forward to starting freshman year at Yale this fall, all because his employers decided to help fund his education. 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
2: Good morning. I'm Al Griffith. This is WBZ News Radio Boston. Massachusetts' annual sales tax holiday is this weekend. Most retail items costing $2,500 or less will be sold tax-free today and tomorrow. Online purchases also qualify as long as they're ordered and paid for during the weekend. Cars, food, alcohol, and some other items are still subject to the state sales tax. The jury in the Lindsey Clancy murder trial is off for the weekend. The ninth day of testimony yesterday was focused on Clancy's mental health treatment in the weeks before her three young children died. She's accused of murdering the children back in January of 2023. And the death of a dog who died after swimming at Ames Pond in Stoughton earlier this week is being investigated. So far, there have been no elevated levels of bacteria detected, but as the investigation continues, residents are advised they may want to keep their pets out of the pond.
3: 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All-wheel drive. Traffic on the threes.
4: It is 3 minutes after 3 o'clock right this very second, and taking a look at traffic. Oh, what's going on down here? Route 95 heading southbound right at Route 93 in the Canton area. Looks like we got some trouble with a compromised vehicle. That's backing things up just the least little bit, but it's there. If you're on that road, it's there. And just to be aware of it and keep your speeds reasonable so you don't go flying down the road not even knowing that it's there and slam right into something. So just watch out for it. Traveling right now on the Mass Pike heading westbound. Now, will you look at this? Just after Route 16 heading down towards Route 95. We had some heavy delays. We had some light delays. We had some very heavy delays. We had some moderate delays. Now we've got some light delays again getting down towards Route 95. And we've got a lot of work going on right at that interchange. They're moving around in different spots all night long. If you're heading towards the Route 95 Mass Pike interchange from any direction, just be aware that you may be compromised in your travel and it'll tie you up for an extra couple minutes, or you might be detoured for a little bit. Traveling the Mass Pike eastbound and westbound between the Prudential Tunnel and the Alston-Brighton interchange, we've got light traffic and everything is moving pretty well. We've got lane restrictions there, though. Braintree to Boston on the expressway, things look good. Traveling right now, we're still dealing with that crash. Route 1 heading northbound, the Tobin Bridge. As you get over to the Chelsea side up by 4th Street, we've got that crash up there, and it is causing a little delay. And way up north, all is pretty good in and out of New Hampshire by way of Routes 3 and 93. And for victims of drunk and drugged driving, your grief is unique, but you are not alone. 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It's 78 degrees in Boston and it is partly cloudy. 77 degrees in Boston and it's partly cloudy. I'm Jack Hart, WBZ Traffic on the Threes.
3: Here's the four-day WBZ AccuWeather forecast.
1: Outside of a spotty shower lingering for a time early this morning, it looks like a warm and humid start to this Saturday, with the sky eventually clearing out a bit on the way to a low of 74, followed by some sun later today. Another warm and humid day with a spotty late day or evening thunderstorm and a high of 89, followed by more warmth and humidity once again for Saturday night with a partly cloudy sky and another low of 74, leading into more heat for Sunday, more sun as well, a bit less humidity late with a high of 92, then hazy sun for Monday and a high of 87. Give way to clouds and sun on Tuesday, high 88. I'm AccuWeather meteorologist LaTroy Thornton, WBZ, Boston's News Radio.
2: The discovery of a dead body Thursday in Lynn is under investigation. Police responded to the scene on South Common Street at around 6:20 a.m. The man's name was not released. The state medical examiner's office will be determining the cause and manner of death. The jury in the Lindsey Clancy murder trial is off for the weekend. Meanwhile, the ninth day of testimony yesterday was focused on Clancy's mental health treatment in the weeks before her three young children died. She's accused of murdering the children in the family's Duxbury home back in January of 2023. The jury heard from a psychiatrist who was involved in Clancy's treatment after she voluntarily checked into McLean Hospital. Psychiatrist testified that Clancy described having suicidal thoughts and anxiety. A golf tradition coming to an end in Attleboro. More now from WBZ's Jay Willett.
7: After 72 years and three generations, Stony Lee Golf Course in Attleboro will close its doors for good following this season. The LaPierre family, citing owner David LaPierre's recent health struggles as the reason behind the difficult decision.
8: It's always been a good local course. I mean, me and my buddies are up the street and we come here all the time. And to hear that they're shutting down, sad, because there's not really too many other local courses like Stony Lee.
7: In an emotional letter to the community, the family reflected on what made the course special, writing, quote, "Some golf courses know your tee time. We were fortunate enough to know you."
9: This is devastating, absolutely devastating. I know so many people will be absolutely devastated by this.
7: The family says the course will stay in the family with no decision yet on what comes next. Jay Willett, WBZ Boston's News Radio.
2: Massachusetts' annual sales tax holiday is this weekend. Most retail items costing $2,500 or less will be sold tax-free today and tomorrow. Now, online purchases also qualify as long as they're ordered and paid for during the weekend. Cars, food, alcohol, and some other items are still subject to the state sales tax. It'll be a fun night of singing and dancing along Boston's Seaport tonight. WBZ's Drew Mulholland has that story.
9: Yeah, with a side of sentimental, as the Coral Reefer Band is in town.
10: Yes, I am a pirate.
9: Keeping on the Jimmy Buffett tradition, may he rest in peace, passing away 3 years ago now, crazy. The Coral Reefer Band, with their legendary frontman, was a mainstay since 1973. The goal of this group, when they take the stage these days, is simple, to do as Jimmy Buffett instructed himself, and that's to keep the party going. Parrot Heads will do just that. Headed to the Seaport tonight. Have a blast. Drew Mulholland, WBZ, Boston's News Radio.

0: Coming up, Brockton's mayor making a court appearance yesterday.
1: In an effort to rely less on China, President Trump met with top U.S. mining executives today to tout a new $3 billion investment in critical minerals mining, saying it would create thousands of jobs and boost our national security. U.S. employers unexpectedly lost 23,000 workers last month, and while wages rose 3.2% from a year ago, that was the slowest increase in over 5 years, and it's less than the inflation rate of 3.5%, a sign that a lot of working Americans may be struggling to stay ahead. On Wall Street, though, that weak jobs data bolstered bets that the Fed will leave interest rates unchanged when it meets in September. And at the close today, the Dow was up 152 points, the NASDAQ up 342, 1.3% higher, the S&P up 48 to a new all-time high, but oil was higher, too, above $78 a barrel. And Netflix and MLB Studios developing a scripted drama series about the New York Yankees, according to Variety. I'm Tom Busby, Bloomberg Business on WBZ, Boston's news radio.
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0: For Red Sox fans, it's surreal experiencing this unprecedented run, but just enjoy it while it lasts. Sox win again, crushing the A's at Fenway last night and doing it every which way, offense, pitching, and making plays like this.
8: Jonathan Ornelas will hit that one into right center, and a diving effort and a diving catch by Sadon to rob a hit from the number 9 hitter.
0: Nesson on the call, Seidan Rafaela turning into a superstar right before our very eyes. Sox win 13-1. Sox A's today at 4:10. Authorities say Memphis Grizzlies forward Brandon Clark died in May from the effects of heroin and cocaine. They say the 29-year-old's death was accidental. He was found dead inside of a home on May 11th. Al Griffith, WBZ, Boston's News Radio.
4: 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All-wheel drive. Traffic on the threes.
9: 13 minutes after 3 o'clock right now, and they tell us that we're just getting ready to clear that crash in the Tobin Bridge heading northbound over on the Chelsea side by 4th Street. Still just the most minor delay through there. But then you get past that, and you know what? You get up by Sergeant Street and Revere and Jeekers. It looks like we got some trouble with the car there as well. Not sure if it's a crash or just a disabled vehicle, but it's taken up some space in the travel lane, and it's causing a slowdown. Traveling right now, otherwise up to the north, things look good. Things been quiet up there all night. Routes 393 and 95 in and out of New Hampshire, no troubles. Traveling out in central Mass, routes 190 and 290, that's been quiet all night. Routes 395 and 146, no major issues. Traveling close to downtown, well, on the Mass Pike heading westbound anyway, we still have a little bit of a delay, a little teeny delay. We'll see if in a few minutes that gets into a bigger delay. But right now, it's a small delay westbound on the Mass Pike approaching Route 95. Got a lot of work going on in that interchange this overnight. They're moving around all over the place. Just be aware of it if you're heading in that direction. Traveling right now on the Mass Pike eastbound and westbound between the Prudential Tunnel and the Alston-Brighton interchange. Lane restrictions until about 4:30 and causing almost no delay right now. And it is right now in Boston, 77 degrees. It's partly cloudy. I'm Jack Hart, WBZ Traffic on the Threes.
4: Here's the four-day WBZ AccuWeather forecast.
10: Any lingering spotty shower early this morning gives way to just a partly cloudy sky and warm and quite steamy conditions, with the low only falling to 74, followed by more warmth and humidity later today, with sun at times. Much of the day looks dry, with just a spotty late day or evening thunderstorm and a high of 89, with warmth and humidity continuing into Saturday night with some clouds at the low 74. We'll have more heat for Sunday, more sun as well, but lower afternoon humidity and a high of 92, then some hazy sun for Monday with a high of 87, with perhaps a thunderstorm on Tuesday. High 88. I'm AccuWeather meteorologist LaTroy Thornton, WBZ Boston's News Radio.

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1: Good morning, I'm Al Griffith, and here's what's happening. The jury in the Lindsey Clancy murder trial off for the weekend after completing day 9 of testimony yesterday. Two psychiatrists that worked with Clancy took the stand, answering questions about her use of antidepressants and her mental state around the time of her treatments. The first psychiatrist went over Clancy's treatment at McLean Hospital, and the second talked about her work with her starting in September of 2022. She said that Clancy had not shown any signs of psychosis. Clancy is currently on trial for the murder of her 3 children. The defense claims she was suffering from extreme postpartum psychosis. Court is scheduled to get back underway on Monday. The mayor of Brockton, appearing before a clerk magistrate in Wrentham District Court, defending himself yesterday against allegations that he assaulted a 17-year-old Brockton High School senior during a parade back in May. WBZ Suzanne Sawsville reports that the clerk now has to decide if there's enough probable cause for the DA to charge him with assault and battery.
2: State police say, according to witnesses and photo and video evidence, Mayor Moises Rodriguez wrapped his arm around the girl while she was marching and playing her instrument in the parade and whispered in her ear to play it again. They say he did not have the right to touch her and should be criminally charged. The defense, however, says video shows there was no touching and there's a financial motive.
3: I submitted an affidavit to that effect that the mother signed, where she said she was going to file suit, a civil rights complaint. That, to me, screams of a financial motive.
2: The mayor says he interacted with hundreds of people at the parade and doesn't remember touching the girl and did not mean to make anyone feel uncomfortable.
4: If they felt that I did something that was inappropriate, I apologized that day and I continue to apologize now, but I have 106,000 people that count on me every day to run their city, and that's what I'm going to do.
2: In Wrentham, Suzanne Sawsville, WBZ, Boston's News Radio.
1: Boston police are on the lookout for a man suspected of breaking into at least 2 different Jamaica Plain apartments. Here's WBZ TV's Brandon Truitt.
5: This 22-year-old woman says she was asleep Sunday when she heard her cat hissing and saw a flashlight shining into her bedroom.
6: So I walked out. It was like pitch black besides like the oven light, and the window escape was like the fire escape was open.
5: A quick turn of her head revealed a man standing in her bathroom, the two staring at each other.
6: And I was just like, who are you? And he like lunged at me, and then he was like, boo. And like, so I like obviously screamed and like sprinted to my room, locked the door.
5: She called police. Authorities say the man escaped out the third floor window he entered. The young woman tells us the man appears to have shuffled through her belongings, but didn't take anything.
1: Police believe the same man is responsible for a separate incident on Wednesday, also on Heath Street. Commuters are reminded that sections of the entire Green Line are shut down for 9 days starting today. Service has been suspended on parts of the B, C, D, and E branches, mostly for signal upgrades. Shuttle buses are replacing trolleys, and more information is available on the MBTA website. A federal judge in Boston is considering whether to act on a request for a preliminary injunction blocking the Trump administration from possibly taking steps to limit the ability of Americans to vote by mail in this year's midterm elections. Here's WBZ's Mike Macklin.
7: President Trump's executive order seeks to tighten rules on mail-in ballots, and it could impact this year's midterm elections here in Massachusetts and across the country. The administration seeks to create a federal list of eligible voters and limit delivery of mail-in ballots to only people on that list. Teresa Lee is an attorney for the American Civil Liberties Union.
8: We just want everyone across our country, voters everywhere, no matter where they live, no matter who they support, no matter what's important to them, know that our elections are free, fair, and accessible to all eligible voters.
7: Many Americans voted by mail in the 2024 presidential election. Here in Massachusetts, more than 34% of ballots cast were sent in by mail. At the federal courthouse, Mike Macklin, WBZ, Boston's News Radio.
1: Well, if you'd like a house on the Cape and you don't mind a fixer-upper, the federal government has an offer. 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
9: 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The National Park Service is now looking for proposals from people who want to rent the properties and rehabilitate them. In Truro, the Jedediah Higgins House is one of the least altered 19th century Cape-style houses in the National Seashore. It's a classic one-and-a-half-story double house and the biggest at close to 2,000 square feet. 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And finally, also in Wellfleet, is a little live-in artist studio in a mid-century modern style with big windows and stone floors. The Cerna studio is just under 750 square feet. The Park Service isn't interested unless you want to sign a lease for at least a decade. Madison Rogers, WBZ, Boston's News Radio.
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10: 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You're doing 100 miles an hour out to West Stockbridge. Just don't tell anyone I told you to do that.
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0: 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All-wheel drive. Traffic on the Threes.
15: Take a look at traffic right now in the downtown area. Well, it's looking okay. We've got light traffic just about everywhere. All the lanes are open on the Tobin Bridge heading towards the Sachem Bridge heading towards the city. Sometimes we have lane restrictions. Not tonight. The expressway heading northbound and southbound, Braintree to Boston, all is well. Ted Williams Tunnel, the Sumner and Callahan Tunnels, all is well. That crash we had on the Tobin Bridge northbound over in the Chelsea side, that's out of the way. We had a little bit of trouble up by Sergeant Street, Route 1 heading northbound. That's out of the way as well. We still have lane restrictions, Mass Pike eastbound and westbound between the Prudential Tunnel and the Alston-Brighton interchange. And let's see what's going on out there in the Newton area. Westbound, we've been dealing with some work with the work zone out approaching Route 95 all night long. Right now, once again, just a tiny delay through there. Might get heavier before you know it, but right now it's a tiny delay. And we've got the East crews are moving around to different spots. Now, thankfully, doing it this time of night when traffic is light. It is right now in Boston, 77 degrees, ooh, chilly, and we've got just a few clouds. I'm Jack Hart, WBZ Traffic in the Threes.
0: Here's the four-day WBZ AccuWeather forecast.
16: Any leftover shower around for a time early this morning gives way to more warm and humid conditions as the sky starts to clear out with a low of 74, with some sun in store later today. It's a warm and humid start to the weekend with a late day or evening thunderstorm for some and a high of 89. Then more of the same Saturday night. It stays warm and uncomfortably humid with some clouds, the low again 74. But we'll have more sun for Sunday and more heat as well with a high of 92, followed by hazy sun for much of your Monday and a high of 87, with the risk for a thunderstorm Tuesday, high 88. I'm AccuWeather meteorologist LaTroy Thornton, WBZ, Boston's News Radio.
1: Former CNN anchor Don Lemon is asking a federal judge to dismiss charges tied to his coverage of an anti-immigration enforcement protest. Lemon's attorneys argue the case is a vindictive prosecution and claim the Trump administration targeted him because of his journalism. Lemon was indicted on federal civil rights and conspiracy charges after protesters interrupted a church service in St. Paul, Minnesota, and he has pleaded not guilty. His lawyers say he was acting as a journalist covering the demonstration, that his actions are protected by the First Amendment. A man is living inside a billboard in West Hollywood. It's promoting a Netflix movie called The Last House. The billboard over the Sunset Strip resembles a house, and the man can be seen through the front window inside a furnished living room. A performer started living 30 feet above the street on Thursday and stays there through Sunday. He is interacting with people below by writing on a whiteboard. The Last House released yesterday. New music from Role Model and Carly Rae Jepsen is now streaming. Whatever kept me awake last
17: night, it's finally giving me one. Role Model released his highly anticipated album Chuck Tiley and the Hourglass. The project has 12 tracks, including Harmony and Honeydew. Meanwhile, Carly Rae Jepsen released her new song, Don't Leave Me on the Dance Floor. The song serves as the third single from her upcoming album, Day and Night. There's also a new track from Ellie Goulding called Ravers. That's off her upcoming album, I Know Too Much, due out next month. I'm at Mattinson.
1: 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WBZ's Drew Mulholland has that.
18: Yes, indeed. Iron and Wine last night. They are always great. James McDonald puts this thing together. 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
19: Lowell Summer Music Series is having the busiest weekend of the summer. Everybody dancing and having fun in the park. 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
18: Gotta love that. Blues phenom Kingfish Ingram goes tonight, and then Ripe goes tomorrow. Gotta love that. I'm Drew Mulholland, WBZ, Boston's News Radio.
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1: Good morning, I'm Al Griffith, and here's what's happening. A clerk magistrate is determining whether or not there's probable cause to move forward with criminal charges against Brockton Mayor Moises Rodriguez. He and his defense team were in court yesterday while prosecutors presented evidence they say supports probable cause to charge the mayor with assault and battery against a teenage girl at a parade back in May. The prosecutors presented evidence that included witness interviews, pictures, and videos from the Huntington Day parade. The mayor's defense team, though, pushed back, saying the evidence lacked context and what was shown in court did not tell the whole story of what actually happened. Rodriguez said that if he did something that the girl and her family felt was inappropriate that day, then he apologizes, but he said that he will not resign. The clerk magistrate is expected to make a decision in a few days. Well, dangerously hot and steamy weather has been baking both coasts. Here's ABC News meteorologist Leslie Lopez.
3: Washington, D.C., 102 degrees, and it looks like Boston will stay into the 90s all the way through the weekend. Now, off towards the west, we do have fire weather concerns. It's strong, gusty winds. We're also looking at the potential for very dry conditions. That could mean rapid fire spread. We have air quality alerts in those same areas, anywhere from, it looks like, Oregon to Washington, out towards Montana, Wyoming, and then we do have some smoke moving into areas of Colorado and Utah. So with that, we're going to keep the air quality alerts going. Try to stay indoors if you have any respiratory concerns.
1: Boston has had a heat advisory in effect with real field temperatures at around 100 degrees the past couple days, but temperatures are expected to lessen just a little bit today. The full WBZ AccuWeather forecast is coming right up. Well, this weekend at the Seaport, Fan Expo Boston is filled with comics, collectibles, and cosplayers.
4: Fan Expo Boston might only be a three-day event, but to get ready, some cosplayers put in a lot of work, like Cheryl Lynn, who's been planning her X-Men 97 Rogue costume since last year.
5: My wig took 4 months to make, and then my boots were custom-made as well. Those took about 4 weeks to make. The jacket I actually just got, so this real leather. It's a very expensive cosplay, probably over $1,000.
4: And she's not the only one. Jenna spent quite a bit of time on her costume of SpongeBob from the Goofy Goober movie.
6: Maybe over 70 hours. I did all the embroidery, designed all the embroidery. I made everything. Like, it's a lot of work went into it. My costume and also my friend's costume.
4: And yes, her friend was dressed as Patrick. From the Menino Exhibition Center in the Seaport, Brian Antonelli, WBZ, Boston's News Radio.
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0: 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Traffic on the threes.
15: 33 minutes after 3 o'clock right now. Traveling down to the south. What's going on? Route 95 heading southbound. We have a little trouble down there. Well, maybe we do. Just in this, as you get down towards Dedham Street in Canton, looks like we might have a compromised vehicle in a tough spot. I have a feeling it'll be gone before long. But if you're on that road right now, then just be aware it might be something there. Traveling up to the north, things look good. Traveling down to the south, things look great. Traveling in the downtown area, things look okay. Traveling right now on the Mass Pike heading westbound, we've got we still have a work zone approaching Route 95 in the Newton-Weston area. And a little bit of a delay, not a big delay, but it's still early. Traveling eastbound and westbound on the Mass Pike between the Prudential Tunnel and the Alston-Brighton Interchange. Lane restrictions there until about 4:30. And lane restrictions there since an earlier part, since the world was new. Traveling right now inbound on Sturrow Drive, we've got a short delay at Leverett Circle. Lower deck of Route 93 onto the Zakim Bridge, into the Tip O'Neill Tunnel, the Tobin Bridge, Zakim Bridge, Sumner and Callahan Tunnels, Ted Williams Tunnel. Traffic moving well just about everywhere. And it is currently in Boston, 77 degrees. It's partly cloudy. I'm Jack Hart, WBZ Traffic on the Threes.
0: Here's the 4-day WBZ AccuWeather forecast.
16: Outside of a spotty shower lingering for a time early this morning, it looks like a warm and humid start to this Saturday, with the sky eventually clearing out a bit on the way to a low of 74, followed by some sun later today. Another warm and humid day with a spotty late day or evening thunderstorm and a high of 89, followed by more warmth and humidity once again for Saturday night with a partly cloudy sky and another low of 74, leading into more heat for Sunday, more sun as well, a bit less humidity late with a high of 92, then hazy sun for Monday and a high of 87, give way to clouds and sun on Tuesday, high 88. I'm AccuWeather meteorologist LaTroy Thornton, WBZ, Boston's News Radio.
1: A New Mexico judge says Meta, owner of Instagram and Facebook, helped fuel the state's child mental health crisis, and that Meta needs to pay up to fund mental health programs. The court ruling that Meta must pay $567 million on top of a previous multi-million dollar verdict from a jury. New Mexico's top law enforcement officer weighing in.
2: New Mexico Attorney General Raul Torres says his state's massive victory against Meta is proof the narrative about social media and children is changing around the world.
7: Yesterday's decision was, by all accounts, a historic moment.
2: He says New Mexico relied on a 56-year-old outdated statute written long before social media and smartphones. He's calling on his state and others to update laws to be in line with current technology. Meta says it will appeal the verdict. Alex Stone, EBC News.
1: A 14-year-old boy found armed with a loaded handgun in Boston's Jamaica Plain neighborhood is facing charges. He was arrested Thursday on Center Street by the Youth Violence Strike Force. Charges the teen faces include carrying a loaded firearm without a license and assault and battery on a police officer. 13 mopeds off Boston streets after getting seized by police Wednesday night on Blue Hill Ave and Tremont Street. Four people were arrested and summonses were issued for another four individuals. Operation Kickstand was launched as the result of ongoing public safety concerns about the use of mopeds in the Dorchester and Roxbury neighborhoods. Anyone with information about similar illegal activity is urged to contact Boston police. Well, here's a question. To be or not to be at Boston Common, as an iconic local theater group is wrapping up a big summer of free performances. Here's WBZ's Nicole Davis.
8: We're talking here about Shakespeare on the Common, where for 30 years this year, performers with the Commonwealth Shakespeare Company have been bringing the theater directly to the public. It's all in the name of making it easier for anybody from all ages and backgrounds to access the arts. You might see the stage set up there on the Common by the Parkman Bandstand. This year, they're putting on A Midsummer Night's Dream, and this is

0: after officials say a dog dies after swimming there.
1: The U.S. labor market may be a lot weaker than previously thought. 23,000 jobs lost in July. 80,000 adds were forecast. And the numbers reported in May and June revised sharply lower by a combined 103,000 workers. But that weak data is easing pressures on the Federal Reserve to raise rates when it meets next month. And that sent stocks higher today. The S&P 500 closing at a fresh all-time high. The Dow up 152 points. The Nasdaq up 342. That's a 1.3% gain. The S&P added 48, but oil was higher too. It closed above $78 a barrel. After slashing its full-year forecast, saying that cyclospora outbreak tied to lettuce at Taco Bell's kept a lot of diners away, shares of the salad chain Sweetgreens fell 8% today. And it's been a big hit in Canada for a couple of years, and now, coming to the U.S. for the first time this fall, Kellogg's Cinnamon Maple Frosted Flakes. I'm Tom Busby, Bloomberg Business on WBZ, Boston's News Radio.
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0: The Red Sox win their eighth consecutive game, absolutely hammering the A's last night at Fenway. If there was a mercy rule, that game would have been called in the fifth. Peyton Tolley with the win, striking out 14 batters. Sox hitters collecting 15 hits. Sox win 13-1. Same two teams back at it this afternoon at 4:10. The New England Revolution hosting Houston Dynamo today in Foxborough. Now, this is the game that was originally scheduled to play back on March 7th, but was postponed due to field-related infrastructure issues. Both teams pretty even in the standings. The Revs in third place in the Eastern Conference with 9 wins and 30 points, while the Dynamo in fourth place in the Western Conference also with 9 wins. They have 29 points. Game time 4:30 this afternoon. Al Griffith, WBZ, Boston's News Radio.
5: 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All-wheel drive. Traffic on the threes.
7: 43 minutes after 3 o'clock right this very second.

0: taking a look at traffic in the downtown area. You know, it looks pretty quiet out there. This is the time of night you want to be driving around downtown Boston. You can get around. There's no heavy traffic delays. There's no congestion. It's just nice. Traveling in, the temperature is nice, comfortable temperature out there. Nice dry roads, good visibility. Traveling right now on the lower deck of Route 93, Zakim Bridge, Tobin Bridge, Sumner and Callahan Tunnels, Ted Williams Tunnel, everything's doing well. The Sumner Tunnel, we actually have a little bit of a compromised vehicle on the ramp from the Sumner heading up towards Route 93. Traveling on the Mass Pike, eastbound and westbound between the Prudential Tunnel and the Alston-Brighton Interchange. Lane restrictions for about another 45 minutes to an hour. Traveling on the Mass Pike, heading westbound, approaching Route 95. We've got some activity going on there. Some work all part of a big long-term project going on at that interchange. And they've been there moving around into different spots all night long. Down to the south, things look good. Up to the north, things look great. Out in central Mass, things look terrific. It is right now in Boston, 77 degrees. And, we've got some clouds. I'm Jack Hart, WBZ, Traffic in the Threes.
1: Here's the four-day WBZ AccuWeather forecast.
2: Any lingering spotty shower early this morning gives way to just a partly cloudy sky and warm and quite steamy conditions, with the low only falling to 74, followed by more warmth and humidity later today, with sun at times. Much of the day looks dry, with just a spotty late day or evening thunderstorm and a high of 89, with warmth and humidity continuing into Saturday night with some clouds at the low 74. We'll have more heat for Sunday, more sun as well, but lower afternoon humidity and a high of 92, then some hazy sun for Monday with a high of 87, with perhaps a thunderstorm on Tuesday. Day, high 88. I'm AccuWeather meteorologist LaTroy Thornton, WBZ, Boston's News Radio.

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1: Good morning, I'm Al Griffith, and here's what's happening. An investigation underway in Stoughton after a dog went swimming in Ames Pond and then died. The Board of Health says the pond is tested weekly in accordance with state requirements for recreational bathing beaches, and it has not detected any E. coli levels exceeding state standards at that pond this season. But those tests have not ruled out the possibility that an algae bloom occurred. It's possible that cyanobacteria can quickly grow into harmful blooms that produce toxins that can cause illness in humans and animals. The town says it will continue to monitor and test the pond. Meanwhile, officials say people may want to keep their pets out of Ames Pond. A federal judge in Boston is considering whether to act on a request for a preliminary injunction blocking the Trump administration from possibly taking steps to limit the ability of Americans to vote by mail in this year's midterm election. Here's WBZ's Mike Macklin.
2: President Trump wants to limit who's eligible to vote by mail. His executive order issued in March establishes a federal list of voters eligible to use an absentee ballot and limits delivery of those absentee ballots to only voters on the list. Tamika Simmons is with the Delta Sigma Theta Sorority, an organization of African-American women that is one of the plaintiffs opposed to the president's order.
3: No administration should be permitted to rewrite the rules of an election through an executive order that circumvents the authority of the states and Congress. The right to vote is foundational, and we will remain vigilant against any action that threatens to deny eligible citizens that right.
2: The American Civil Liberties Union and League of Women Voters are also challenging the president's executive order in court. At the federal courthouse, Mike Macklin, WBZ, Boston's News Radio.
1: Republican Senator Bill Cassidy of Louisiana says he'll vote for Todd Blanche as attorney general, likely paving the way for Blanche to be confirmed to lead President Trump's Justice Department. Cassidy announcing his support yesterday on the Senate floor, saying Blanche isn't perfect, but no one is. Blanche's confirmation had been thrown into doubt over opposition from two other Republican senators, Lisa Murkowski of Alaska and Susan Collins of Maine. Blanche's path to confirmation has been complicated over a settlement of Trump's lawsuit against the Internal Revenue Service that has drawn intense scrutiny by Republicans and Democrats alike. Boston police are looking for a man they say has entered at least two different residences in Jamaica Plain.
4: Police say that was the case in the Wednesday morning break-in, too. That victim told authorities he was sleeping when the man crawled through his window, pulled a blanket off of him, and exited out the same window.
5: This is the first time that I've really heard of, like, people going into other people's homes. So it's definitely a little bit scary.
4: People who live on Heath Street are freaked out by this. They want this guy caught and fast. The young woman we spoke with says she installed bars on her windows and has this message for those living nearby.
5: Just make sure, like, everyone locks their doors and their windows and stuff, because, like I said, like, I just never really thought about it, I guess.
4: The victims in both of these cases describe the suspect as slim and in his early 20s.
1: That's WBZ TV's Brandon Truitt. Well, there's some good news in that we're starting to turn the corner drought-wise. Here's WBZ's Jared Brosnan.
6: The western region of the state and Dukes County are officially off the hook when it comes to water use restrictions. The Energy and Environmental Affairs Department says we received above average rainfall in July, but it can take some time for groundwater levels to fully replenish, so the rest of the state is still dealing with some restrictions. The Connecticut Valley, Central, Cape Cod, and Nantucket regions are all at level 2 significant drought status, as is the Northeast region, though they improved from July's critical drought. Also improving is the Southeast region, dropping down to a level 1 mild drought. Given all the rain recently, the Drought Management Task Force plans to hold another meeting in the coming weeks to determine if the wet weather will lead to lasting improvements. Jared Brosnan, WBZ, Boston's News Radio.
1: The cause of a late-night boat crash on the North Shore that injured 5 people is under investigation. Emergency workers responded at around 11 o'clock Thursday night and found a boat out of the water resting on top of Gray's Rock off Marblehead. Authorities say the injuries range from minor to serious. And the National Park Service is looking to lease out some historic homes on the Cape. WBZ's Madison Rogers has more.
7: Three charming fixer-uppers tucked inside Cape Cod National Seashore are on the market. The NPS is looking for proposals from people who want to rent and rehabilitate the properties, signing a lease for at least 10 years. Two are classic Cape Cod-style houses with a gabled roof and a chimney in the middle. The Higgins House in Truro, a close to 2,000-square-foot full Cape house built in the 19th century, going for $2,100 a month. And the Ahern House in Wellfleet, 1,200 square feet, built starting in 1817, plus a little one-room summer cottage that predates it. The third is a live-in artist studio in Wellfleet in a mid-century modern style. The Cerna Studio is just under 750 square feet, and it's going for $830 a month. The Parks Service is offering tours through late next month, and proposals are due by the 1st of November. Madison Rogers, WBZ, Boston's News Radio.
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0: Traffic and weather together. 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All-wheel drive. Traffic on the threes.
12: 53 minutes after 2 o'clock right now, and does after 3 o'clock. And traveling right now way up north, things look good. We've got light traffic in and out of New Hampshire right now, and traveling down Route 95, Salisbury to Peabody. That's looking pretty good. Traveling right now on Route 128 from Peabody right up to Gloucester all as well, and then get on Route 95 and head make your way down towards the Newton area. Doing well, man. You're going to get down towards to Newton, and you're going to cross over the Mass Pike. We've got a big work zone through there. It's a long-term situation. They're doing a lot, big infrastructure upgrade in that area, and you're going to run into a little bit of a delay. They're moving around into different spots in that interchange all night long, and then continuing down to Canton, things look good. Traveling on the Mass Pike, heading westbound, approaching Route 95, a work zone through there. Sometimes it's traffic has been heavy. Sometimes it's been light through there. Right now it's about moderate, and just be aware of it. And eastbound and westbound on the Mass Pike, Prudential Tunnel, the Alston Brighton Interchange. Lane restrictions until about 4:30. Well, about another half hour or so. And it is currently in Boston, 77 degrees. I'm Jack Hart, WBZ Traffic on the Threes.
0: Here's the four-day WBZ AccuWeather forecast.
13: Any leftover shower around for a time early this morning gives way to more warm and humid conditions as the sky starts to clear out with a low of 74, with some sun in store later today. It's a warm and humid start to the weekend with a late day or evening thunderstorm for some and a high of 89. Then more of the same Saturday night. It stays warm and uncomfortably humid with some clouds, the low again 74. But we'll have more sun for Sunday and more heat as well with a high of 92, followed by hazy sun for much of your Monday and a high of 87, with the risk for a thunderstorm Tuesday, high 88. I'm AccuWeather meteorologist LaTroy Thornton, WBZ, Boston's News Radio.
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1: President Trump has gotten a reprieve in his $10 billion lawsuit against the BBC. A federal judge in Florida has paused an order requiring the president to disclose financial details of his business empire, pending an amended complaint that focuses solely on reputational damage. Trump filed the lawsuit over a BBC documentary that edited a speech he gave on January 6, 2021. The BBC apologized for the edit, but denies defamation. The trial is set for February, one of many actions Trump has taken in his second term to combat media coverage that angers him. John Carpenter teaming up with his family for a new project, Cathedral, a graphic novel with an original album. The famed director of horror classics like The Thing and Halloween says the movie industry is too corporate now, so he prefers more creative, less costly outlets. After dreaming about a church with an elevator to hell, Carpenter, who is also a composer, says music is the greatest art form and believes it should remain a human endeavor. A man is living inside a billboard in West Hollywood. Here's Daniel Martindale.
15: The stunt is to promote a Netflix movie called The Last House. The billboard over the Sunset Strip resembles a house, and the man can be seen through the front window inside a fully furnished living room. A performer started living 30 feet above the street on Thursday and will stay there through Sunday. He is interacting with people below by writing on a whiteboard.
1: The Last House released yesterday. 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
16: 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They take the Lowell Summer Music Series stage tomorrow night. Drew Mulholland, WBZ, Boston's News Radio.
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0: Look up, look down, look around. Look up, look down, look around. In the trees and on the ground, 'cause the ALB must be found.
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0: cancer. After losing a multi-million-dollar lawsuit Friday in New Mexico over the youth mental health crisis, Facebook's parent company vowed to appeal the landmark ruling, Meta insisting it works hard to keep people safe. ABC's Elizabeth Schulze.
1: The judge ruling for users under age 18, Meta must eliminate push notifications at night and during school hours, hide like counts, add safeguards for AI chatbots, and put new time limits on the apps, no more than 90 hours per month. Tammy Rodriguez says her daughter Selena got addicted to Instagram and developed depression and took her own life at age 11.
2: I'm doing it to save other kids' lives.
1: Her mom, now one of thousands of other lawsuits filed against social media platforms.
0: If you or someone you know is struggling with a mental health crisis, please call or text the National Lifeline at 988. We're learning more about the bravery of heroes on scene during the deadly In-N-Out shooting in Idaho last week. ABC's Trevor Ault detailing chilling new surveillance video.
3: Terrified workers scrambling away, led by an off-duty state trooper inside. The trooper and the suspect then exchanging gunfire.
4: He seemed unusually comfortable aiming that rifle at those cars.
3: Armed civilian Jordan Salinas also fired shots at the gunman.
4: As soon as some rounds started coming at him, everything changed. All that bravado he had immediately crumbled.
3: The shooter dying from a self-inflicted gunshot wound. Investigators say he shot 10 people. Three of them were killed.
0: Hands up, Gabriella. Another member of K-pop supergroup Cat's Eye is stepping away from the spotlight. Sofia La Forteza is reportedly taking a mental health break. This comes just months after another member, Manoah Bannerman, did the same. Actor Michael B. Jordan surprised a grandma in Tulsa, Oklahoma with a FaceTime call and jewelry after a viral TikTok showed she had a framed picture of the Oscar winner in with others of her family, despite having no connection to him. 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
5: Good morning. I'm Al Griffith. This is WBZ News Radio Boston. Massachusetts' annual sales tax holiday is this weekend. Most retail items costing $2,500 or less will be sold tax-free today and tomorrow. Online purchases also qualify as long as they're ordered and paid for during the weekend. Cars, food, alcohol, and some other items are still subject to the state sales tax. The jury in the Lindsey Clancy murder trial is off for the weekend. The ninth day of testimony yesterday was focused on Clancy's mental health treatment in the weeks before her three young children died. She's accused of murdering the children back in January of 2023. And the death of a dog who died after swimming at Ames Pond in Stoughton earlier this week is being investigated. So far, there have been no elevated levels of bacteria detected, but as the investigation continues, residents are advised they may want to keep their pets out of the pond.
6: 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All-wheel drive. Traffic on the threes.
7: It is 3 minutes after 4 o'clock right now, and traffic's doing well. We've got nice dry surfaces out there. We've got good visibility. We've got light traffic out there. We're going to see some work zones and some lane restrictions going to start to wind up before too long. But we still have some going on. Mass Pike heading westbound, approaching the Route 95 in the Newton Weston area. We still have a work zone through there and a little bit of a delay. Route 95 itself, northbound and southbound, that whole interchange. We've got activity going on all over it. They've been moving around in different spots, not causing any delays, though. Eastbound and westbound on the Mass Pike, Prudential Tunnel, the Alston-Brighton interchange. We've got lane restrictions there all night long. I have a feeling they're starting to pick stuff up there. But right, they're still there now. Traveling right now on the Tobin Bridge heading northbound and southbound, well, it's doing reasonably well. Looks like we might have a little bit of trouble just after Carter Street, and you want to watch out for, or just after Route 16, actually. And you want to watch out for a compromised vehicle in that area. Traveling up to the north, all is well, and traveling out in central Mass, it's been so quiet out there, I've hardly even mentioned it. And the Crohn's and Colitis Foundation, by the way, has been at the forefront of inflammatory bowel disease research and care for more than 50 years. Learn more at crohnscolitisfoundation.org. Right now in Boston, 77 degrees with a few clouds. I'm Jack Hart, WBZ Traffic in the Threes.
6: Here's the 4-day WBZ AccuWeather forecast.
8: Outside of a spotty shower lingering for a time early this morning, it looks like a warm and humid start to this Saturday, with the sky eventually clearing out a bit on the way to a low of 74, followed by some sun later today. Another warm and humid day with a spotty late day or evening thunderstorm and a high of 89, followed by more warmth and humidity once again for Saturday night with a partly cloudy sky and another low of 74, leading into more heat for Sunday, more sun as well, a bit less humidity late with a high of 92, then hazy sun for Monday and a high of 87. Give way to clouds and sun on Tuesday, high 88. I'm AccuWeather meteorologist LaTroy Thornton, WBZ, Boston's News Radio.
5: The discovery of a dead body Thursday in Lynn is under investigation. Police responded to the scene on South Common Street at around 6:20 a.m. The man's name was not released. The state medical examiner's office will be determining the cause and manner of death. The jury in the Lindsay Clancy murder trial is off for the weekend. Meanwhile, the ninth day of testimony yesterday was focused on Clancy's mental health treatment in the weeks before her three young children died. She's accused of murdering the children in the family's Duxbury home back in January of 2023. The jury heard from a psychiatrist who was involved in Clancy's treatment after she voluntarily checked into McLean Hospital. Psychiatrist testified that Clancy described having suicidal thoughts and anxiety. A golf tradition coming to an end in Attleboro. More now from WBZ's Jay Willett.
9: After 72 years and three generations, Stony Lee Golf Course in Attleboro will close its doors for good following this season. The LaPierre family citing owner David LaPierre's recent health struggles as the reason behind the difficult decision.
10: It's always been a good local course. I mean, me and my buddies are up the street, and we come here all the time. And to hear that they're shutting down, sad, because there's not really too many other local courses like Stony Lee.
9: In an emotional letter to the community, the family reflected on what made the course special, writing, quote, "Some golf courses know your tee time. We were fortunate enough to know you."
11: This is devastating, absolutely devastating. I know so many people will be absolutely devastated by this.
9: The family says the course will stay in the family with no decision yet on what comes next. Jay Willett, WBZ, Boston's News Radio.
5: Massachusetts' annual sales tax holiday is this weekend. Most retail items costing $2,500 or less will be sold tax-free today and tomorrow. Now, online purchases also qualify as long as they're ordered and paid for during the weekend. Cars, food, alcohol, and some other items are still subject to the state sales tax. It'll be a fun night of singing and dancing along Boston's Seaport tonight. WBZ's Drew Mulholland has that story.
12: Yeah, with a side of sentimental as the Coral Reefer Band is in town.
13: Yes, I am a pirate.
12: Keeping on the Jimmy Buffett tradition, may he rest in peace, passing away 3 years ago now, crazy. The Coral Reefer Band with their legendary frontman was a mainstay since 1973. The goal of this group when they take the stage these days is simple, to do as Jimmy Buffett instructed himself, and that's to keep the party going. Parrot Heads will do just that. Headed to the Seaport tonight. Have a blast. Drew Mulholland, WBZ, Boston's News Radio.

0: Coming up, Brockton's mayor making a court appearance yesterday.
1: A fresh record closing high today for the S&P 500 despite a dismal July jobs report. The Dow today up 152 points. The NASDAQ up 342. That's a 1.3% jump. The S&P 500 added 48. Now, that jobs report for last month showed U.S. employers lost 23,000 jobs unexpectedly. And the numbers for May and June were revised sharply lower, erasing 103,000 added jobs. But on Wall Street, that weak jobs data is bolstering bets that the Federal Reserve will leave interest rates unchanged when it meets next month instead of hiking rates to tackle inflation. President Trump ordering new 15% tariffs on imports of polysilicon photovoltaic solar panel cells. That sent shares of U.S. solar panel companies like T1 Energy, Sunrun, and First Solar sharply higher today. And oil closing 1% higher. It's around $78 a barrel.
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0: The beat goes on at Fenway, and the operative word is beat, as in the Sox beating the Athletics like a drum last night. Jaren Duran going opposite field.
14: There's a shot high and deep left field. That one might go. It is gone. Into the monster seats. Duran with number 16. And the Red Sox, as they so often do, jump out in front.
0: Nesson with the call. Peyton Tolley striking out 14 batters. Sox win 13-1. Same two teams back at it today at Fenway. First pitch at 4:10. The New England Patriots making a couple roster moves. They signed rookie free agent safety Eric Butler from San Diego State. They release rookie free agent defensive tackle David Blay Jr. Al Griffith, WBZ, Boston's News Radio.
13: Traffic and weather together. 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All-wheel drive. Traffic on the threes.
15: It's 13 minutes after the big hour of 4, and we got a few early risers out on area roadways. A little bit of light traffic starting to pick up. Lower deck of Route 93 onto the Sacrum Bridge and into the Tip O'Neill Tunnel. Nothing that's going to slow you down, but enough people out there to make you feel like you're part of a crowd, you know? It's kind of a nice thing. Traveling northbound on the expressway, got the same thing going on there. A few extra riders out there, not causing too much trouble, but they're there. We still have lane restrictions. Mass Pike eastbound and westbound between the Prudential Tunnel and the Alston-Brighton Interchange. Traveling right now on the Mass Pike heading westbound, heading down towards Route 95. A very short delay just before Route 95. Activity going on all those ramps and so forth in that area as well. That's a big project going on. Down to the south, things look good. Up to the north, things look good. Out in central Mass, things look fantastic. It is right now in Boston, 77 degrees. It's partly cloudy. I'm Jack Hart, WBZ Traffic in the Threes.
13: Here's the four-day WBZ AccuWeather forecast.
16: Any lingering spotty shower early this morning gives way to just a partly cloudy sky and warm and quite steamy conditions, with the low only falling to 74, followed by more warmth and humidity later today, with sun at times. Much of the day looks dry, with just a spotty late day or evening thunderstorm and a high of 89, with warmth and humidity continuing into Saturday night with some clouds at the low 74. We'll have more heat for Sunday, more sun as well, but lower afternoon humidity and a high of 92, then some hazy sun for Monday with a high of 87, with perhaps a thunderstorm on Tuesday. High 88. I'm AccuWeather meteorologist LaTroy Thornton, WBZ, Boston's News Radio.

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1: Good morning, I'm Al Griffith, and here's what's happening. The jury in the Lindsey Clancy murder trial off for the weekend after completing day 9 of testimony yesterday. Two psychiatrists that worked with Clancy took the stand, answering questions about her use of antidepressants and her mental state around the time of her treatments. The first psychiatrist went over Clancy's treatment at McLean Hospital, and the second talked about her work with her starting in September of 2022. She said that Clancy had not shown any signs of psychosis. Clancy is currently on trial for the murder of her three children. The defense claims she was suffering from extreme postpartum psychosis. Court is scheduled to get back underway on Monday. The mayor of Brockton, appearing before a clerk magistrate in Wrentham District Court, defending himself yesterday against allegations that he assaulted a 17-year-old Brockton High School senior during a parade back in May. WBZ Suzanne Sawsville reports that the clerk now has to decide if there's enough probable cause for the DA to charge him with assault and battery.
2: State police say, according to witnesses and photo and video evidence, Mayor Moises Rodriguez wrapped his arm around the girl while she was marching and playing her instrument in the parade and whispered in her ear to play it again. They say he did not have the right to touch her and should be criminally charged. The defense, however, says video shows there was no touching and there's a financial motive.
3: I submitted an affidavit to that effect that the mother signed, where she said she was going to file suit, a civil rights complaint. That, to me, screams of a financial motive.
2: The mayor says he interacted with hundreds of people at the parade and doesn't remember touching the girl and did not mean to make anyone feel uncomfortable.
4: If they felt that I did something that was inappropriate, I apologized that day and I continue to apologize now, but I have 106,000 people that count on me every day to run their city, and that's what I'm going to do.
2: In Wrentham, Suzanne Sawsville, WBZ, Boston's News Radio.
1: Boston police are on the lookout for a man suspected of breaking into at least two different Jamaica Plain apartments. Here's WBZ TV's Brandon Truitt.
5: This 22-year-old woman says she was asleep Sunday when she heard her cat hissing and saw a flashlight shining into her bedroom.
6: So I walked out. It was like pitch black besides like the oven light, and the window escape was like the fire escape was open.
5: A quick turn of her head revealed a man standing in her bathroom, the two staring at each other.
6: And I was just like, who are you? And he like lunged at me, and then he was like, boo. And like, so I like obviously screamed and like sprinted to my room, locked the door.
5: She called police. Authorities say the man escaped out the third floor window he entered. The young woman tells us the man appears to have shuffled through her belongings, but didn't take anything.
1: Police believe the same man is responsible for a separate incident on Wednesday, also on Heath Street. Commuters are reminded that sections of the entire Green Line are shut down for 9 days starting today. Service has been suspended on parts of the B, C, D, and E branches, mostly for signal upgrades. Shuttle buses are replacing trolleys, and more information is available on the MBTA website. A federal judge in Boston is considering whether to act on a request for a preliminary injunction blocking the Trump administration from possibly taking steps to limit the ability of Americans to vote by mail in this year's midterm elections. Here's WBZ's Mike Macklin.
7: President Trump's executive order seeks to tighten rules on mail-in ballots, and it could impact this year's midterm elections here in Massachusetts and across the country. The administration seeks to create a federal list of eligible voters and limit delivery of mail-in ballots to only people on that list. Teresa Lee is an attorney for the American Civil Liberties Union.
8: We just want everyone across our country, voters everywhere, no matter where they live, no matter who they support, no matter what's important to them, know that our elections are free, fair, and accessible to all eligible voters.
7: Many Americans voted by mail in the 2024 presidential election. Here in Massachusetts, more than 34% of ballots cast were sent in by mail. At the federal courthouse, Mike Macklin, WBZ, Boston's News Radio.
1: Well, if you'd like a house on the Cape and you don't mind a fixer-upper, the federal government has an offer. 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
9: 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In Truro, the Jedediah Higgins House is one of the least altered 19th century Cape-style houses in the National Seashore. It's a classic one-and-a-half-story double house, and the biggest at close to 2,000 square feet. 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Madison Rogers, WBZ, Boston's News Radio.
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0: 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Traffic on the Threes.
15: It is 23 minutes after 4 o'clock right now. Traffic is doing pretty well on area roadways. A few extra riders out there, but everything's been moving pretty smoothly right now. Routes 95, 24, and 3 look good. Central Mass looks great, and up to the north, things look terrific. Route 2 right now has been quiet all night. Leominster all the way to Cambridge. And we still have a little bit of a delay on the westbound side of the Mass Pike approaching Route 95 in the Newton Weston area. That's all part of the long-term infrastructure upgrade that's going on in that interchange. And they move around into different spots. Eastbound and westbound on the Mass Pike, we still have those lane restrictions between the Prudential Tunnel and the Alston-Brighton interchange. They typically pick up around 4:30 or so. Sometimes they go a little bit later. We'll see what they do tonight. It's a little bit of a guessing game. Southbound on Route 93, lower deck of Route 93 onto the Zakin Bridge, into the Tip O'Neill Tunnel all as well. Sumner and Callahan Tunnels, Ted Williams Tunnel, Tobin Bridge, all looking fine and dandy. Braintree to Boston on the Expressway. It's just like a hot knife through butter right now, the way traffic is moving out there. And it is currently in Boston. It's 77 degrees. It's partly cloudy. I'm Jack Hart, WBZ Traffic in the Threes.
0: Here's the four-day WBZ AccuWeather forecast.
16: Any leftover shower around for a time early this morning gives way to more warm and humid conditions as the sky starts to clear out with a low of 74, with some sun in store later today. It's a warm and humid start to the weekend with a late day or evening thunderstorm for some and a high of 89. Then more of the same Saturday night. It stays warm and uncomfortably humid with some clouds, the low again 74. But we'll have more sun for Sunday and more heat as well with a high of 92, followed by hazy sun for much of your Monday and a high of 87, with the risk for a thunderstorm Tuesday, high 88. I'm AccuWeather meteorologist LaTroy Thornton, WBZ, Boston's News Radio.
1: Former CNN anchor Don Lemon is asking a federal judge to dismiss charges tied to his coverage of an anti-immigration enforcement protest. Lemon's attorneys argue the case is a vindictive prosecution and claim the Trump administration targeted him because of his journalism. Lemon was indicted on federal civil rights and conspiracy charges after protesters interrupted a church service in St. Paul, Minnesota, and he has pleaded not guilty. His lawyers say he was acting as a journalist covering the demonstration, that his actions are protected by the First Amendment. A man is living inside a billboard in West Hollywood. It's promoting a Netflix movie called The Last House. The billboard over the Sunset Strip resembles a house, and the man can be seen through the front window inside a furnished living room. A performer started living 30 feet above the street on Thursday and stays there through Sunday. He is interacting with people below by writing on a whiteboard. The Last House released yesterday. New music from Role Model and Carly Rae Jepsen is now streaming. Whatever kept me awake last
17: night, it's finally giving me one. Role Model released his highly anticipated album Chuck Tiley and the Hourglass. The project has 12 tracks, including Harmony and Honeydew. Meanwhile, Carly Rae Jepsen released her new song, Don't Leave Me on the Dance Floor. The song serves as the third single from her upcoming album, Day and Night. There's also a new track from Ellie Goulding called Ravers. That's off her upcoming album, I Know Too Much, due out next month. I'm at Mattinson.
1: 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WBZ's Drew Mulholland has that.
18: 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Iron and Wine last night. 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James McDonald puts this thing together. 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
18: Gotta love that. Blues Phenom Kingfish Ingram goes tonight, and then Ripe goes tomorrow. Gotta love that. I'm Drew Mulholland, WBZ, Boston's News Radio.
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1: Good morning, I'm Al Griffith, and here's what's happening. A clerk magistrate is determining whether or not there's probable cause to move forward with criminal charges against Brockton Mayor Moises Rodriguez. He and his defense team were in court yesterday. While prosecutors presented evidence they say supports probable cause to charge the mayor with assault and battery against a teenage girl at a parade back in May. Now, prosecutors presented evidence that included witness interviews, pictures, and videos from the Huntington Day parade. The mayor's defense team, though, pushed back, saying the evidence lacked context and what was shown in court did not tell the whole story of what actually happened. Rodriguez said that if he did something that the girl and her family felt was inappropriate that day, then he apologizes, but he said that he will not resign. The clerk magistrate is expected to make a decision in a few days. Well, dangerously hot and steamy weather has been baking both coasts. Here's ABC News meteorologist Leslie Lopez.
2: Washington, D.C., 102 degrees, and it looks like Boston will stay into the 90s all the way through the weekend. Now, off towards the west, we do have fire weather concerns. It's strong, gusty winds. We're also looking at the potential for very dry conditions. That could mean rapid fire spread. We have air quality alerts in those same areas, anywhere from, it looks like, Oregon to Washington, out towards Montana, Wyoming, and then we do have some smoke moving into areas of Colorado and Utah. So with that, we're going to keep the air quality alerts going. Try to stay indoors if you have any respiratory concerns.
1: Boston has had a heat advisory in effect with real field temperatures at around 100 degrees the past couple days, but temperatures are expected to lessen just a little bit today. The full WBZ AccuWeather forecast is coming right up. Well, this weekend at the Seaport, Fan Expo Boston is filled with comics, collectibles, and cosplayers.
3: Fan Expo Boston might only be a three-day event, but to get ready, some cosplayers put in a lot of work, like Cheryl Lynn, who's been planning her X-Men 97 Rogue costume since last year.
4: My wig took 4 months to make, and then my boots were custom-made as well. Those took about 4 weeks to make. The jacket I actually just got, so this real leather. It's a very expensive cosplay, probably over $1,000.
3: And she's not the only one. Jenna spent quite a bit of time on her costume of SpongeBob from the Goofy Goober movie.
4: Maybe over 70 hours. So I did all the embroidery, designed all the embroidery. I made everything. Like, it's a lot of work went into it. My costume and also my friend's costume.
3: And yes, her friend was dressed as Patrick. From the Menino Exhibition Center in the Seaport, Brian Antonelli, WBZ, Boston's News Radio.
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0: 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Traffic on the threes.
5: 33 minutes after 4 o'clock right now. Things looking pretty good. We've got, like I said, we've got a few extra riders starting to build out there, and it's starting to build even more right now. It's going to be a nice day. A lot of people getting out and moving around, and they're starting early. Traveling right now, otherwise down to the south, all has been pretty quiet down there all night, as it has been up to the north. Been pretty quiet out in central Mass. It's been even quieter than the north and the south. And traveling closer to downtown, well, we still have that, still have a little bit of work going on the Mass Pike right at the Route 90. Interchange, Newton Weston area. That's a long-term project. They usually pick up around 5 o'clock. Traveling eastbound and westbound on the Mass Pike between the Prudential Tunnel and the Alston-Brighton Interchange. We still have lane restrictions out there, and that's going to go on for probably another 20 minutes or so. We're traveling in the downtown area. Things look pretty good. A little bit of a trouble southbound in the Tip O'Neill Tunnel right after Purchase Street. Might slow you down. Sumner and Callahan Tunnels, Ted Williams Tunnel looking good. Braintree to Boston looking great. It is currently in Boston 77 degrees. It's partly cloudy. I'm Jack Hart, WBZ Traffic in the Threes.
0: Here's the four-day WBZ AccuWeather forecast.
16: Outside of a spotty shower lingering for a time early this morning, it looks like a warm and humid start to this Saturday, with the sky eventually clearing out a bit on the way to a low of 74, followed by some sun later today. Another warm and humid day with a spotty late day or evening thunderstorm and a high of 89, followed by more warmth and humidity once again for Saturday night with a partly cloudy sky and another low of 74, leading into more heat for Sunday, more sun as well, a bit less humidity late with a high of 92, then hazy sun for Monday and a high of 87. Give way to clouds and sun on Tuesday, high 88. I'm AccuWeather meteorologist LaTroy Thornton, WBZ, Boston's News Radio.
1: A New Mexico judge says Meta, owner of Instagram and Facebook, helped fuel the state's child mental health crisis and that Meta needs to pay up to fund mental health programs. The court ruling that Meta must pay $567 million on top of a previous multi-million dollar verdict from a jury. New Mexico's top law enforcement officer weighing in.
6: New Mexico Attorney General Raul Torres says his state's massive victory against Meta is proof the narrative about social media and children is changing around the world.
7: Yesterday's decision was, by all accounts, a historic moment.
6: He says New Mexico relied on a 56-year-old outdated statute written long before social media and smartphones. He's calling on his state and others to update laws to be in line with current technology. Meta says it will appeal the verdict. Alex Stone, ABC News.
1: A 14-year-old boy found armed with a loaded handgun in Boston's Jamaica Plain neighborhood is facing charges. He was arrested Thursday on Center Street by the Youth Violence Strike Force. Charges the teen faces include carrying a loaded firearm without a license and assault and battery on a police officer. 13 mopeds off Boston streets after getting seized by police Wednesday night on Blue Hill Ave and Tremont Street. Four people were arrested and summonses were issued for another four individuals. Operation Kickstand was launched as the result of ongoing public safety concerns about the use of mopeds in the Dorchester and Roxbury neighborhoods. Anyone with information about similar illegal activity is urged to contact Boston police. Well, here's a question. To be or not to be at Boston Common, as an iconic local theater group is wrapping up a big summer of free performances. Here's WBZ's Nicole Davis.
8: We're talking here about Shakespeare on the Common, where for 30 years this year, performers with the Commonwealth Shakespeare Company have been bringing the theater directly to the public. It's all in the name of making it easier for anybody from all ages and backgrounds to access the arts. You might see the stage set up there on the Common by the Parkman Bandstand. This year, they're putting on A Midsummer Night's Dream, and this is definitely not a version you would see at your local high school. Essentially, imagine the Bard's Classic set at a music festival in 2026. Neon lights, flashy costumes, dancing, all kinds of props on the set. It's really cool stuff. Now, thousands of people come out to see this performed, setting up chairs and blankets. You can rent a chair or, again, just show up. It's all free. You can bring a picnic or buy some food from a local food truck. For the first time, too, Harpoon is there. They've got beer, wine, and cocktails. Now, this weekend shows are the final runs for the summer, so if you want to see this classic taken up a notch, time is running out. Get to Boston Common and check it out. Nicole Davis, WBZ, Boston's News Radio.
1: Just ahead, testing is underway at a pond in Stoughton after officials say a dog dies after swimming there.
16: A dismal jobs report for July helps send stocks higher today, with the S&P 500 notching a fresh all-time high, capping off its best week since April. Here's what happened. U.S. employees

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10: Running out of adjectives to describe what's been happening with the Red Sox. They win again, dominating the Athletics from start to finish, offense, defense, and Peyton Tolley was massive.
11: And the 0-2 pitch to Wilson. Swing and a miss for 14. And he screams out. What a night he's had.
12: That's unbelievable.
10: Nesson with the call. Yes, you heard that right. 14 Ks in six innings. Sox win 13-1. Sox A's do it again today at 4:10. Former New England Patriot Stephon Diggs has returned home to play in the NFL this upcoming season. The 32-year-old has signed with the Washington Commanders. He signs a one-year deal worth up to $12 million. Al Griffith, WBZ, Boston's News Radio.
4: 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Traffic on the threes.
13: It's 43 minutes after 4 o'clock right now. Things looking pretty good out on area roadways. Traffic on the expressway is starting to pick up a little bit, but it's still light. It's still moving. Everybody's at or about the speed limit. That's nice. Lower deck of Route 93 onto the Zakin Bridge and into the Tip O'Neill Tunnel. Got the same thing going on there. A few extra cars. No major delays. Everybody's moving just nicely. Traveling on the Mass Pike eastbound and westbound. Lane restrictions continue right around between the Prudential Tunnel, the Alston-Brighton Interchange, and that'll pick up soon. Traveling westbound on the Mass Pike after Route 16 in the Newton area, we continue to deal with a minor delay approaching Route 95. We've got a lot of activity going on that Route Interchange 95, Mass Pike Interchange area. That, you know what, it's an infrastructure upgrade. They're doing a lot of work, so it's going to be, even if they're not working specifically, it's still going to slow you down a little bit, you know. Traveling up to the north, all as well, down to the south,

0: things look good. It is 77 degrees in Boston and 76 degrees. That's the spirit. We've got a few clouds. I'm Jack Hart, WBZ Traffic on the Threes.
1: Here's the four-day WBZ AccuWeather forecast.
2: Any leftover shower around for a time early this morning gives way to more warm and humid conditions as the sky starts to clear out with a low of 74, with some sun in store later today. It's a warm and humid start to the weekend with a late day or evening thunderstorm for some and a high of 89. Then more of the same Saturday night. It stays warm and uncomfortably humid with some clouds, the low again 74. But we'll have more sun for Sunday and more heat as well with a high of 92, followed by hazy sun for much of your Monday and a high of 87, with the risk for a thunderstorm Tuesday, high 88. I'm AccuWeather meteorologist LaTroy Thornton, WBZ, Boston's News Radio.

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1: Good morning, I'm Al Griffith, and here's what's happening. An investigation underway in Stoughton after a dog went swimming in Ames Pond and then died. The Board of Health says the pond is tested weekly in accordance with state requirements for recreational bathing beaches, and it has not detected any E. coli levels exceeding state standards at that pond this season. But those tests have not ruled out the possibility that an algae bloom occurred. It's possible that cyanobacteria can quickly grow into harmful blooms that produce toxins that can cause illness in humans and animals. The town says it will continue to monitor and test the pond. Meanwhile, officials say people may want to keep their pets out of Ames Pond. A federal judge in Boston is considering whether to act on a request for a preliminary injunction blocking the Trump administration from possibly taking steps to limit the ability of Americans to vote by mail in this year's midterm election. Here's WBZ's Mike Macklin.
2: President Trump wants to limit who's eligible to vote by mail. His executive order issued in March establishes a federal list of voters eligible to use an absentee ballot and limits delivery of those absentee ballots to only voters on the list. Tamika Simmons is with the Delta Sigma Theta Sorority, an organization of African-American women that is one of the plaintiffs opposed to the president's order.
3: No administration should be permitted to rewrite the rules of an election through an executive order that circumvents the authority of the states and Congress. The right to vote is foundational, and we will remain vigilant against any action that threatens to deny eligible citizens that right.
2: The American Civil Liberties Union and League of Women Voters are also challenging the president's executive order in court. At the federal courthouse, Mike Macklin, WBZ, Boston's News Radio.
1: Republican Senator Bill Cassidy of Louisiana says he'll vote for Todd Blanche as attorney general, likely paving the way for Blanche to be confirmed to lead President Trump's Justice Department. Cassidy announcing his support yesterday on the Senate floor, saying Blanche isn't perfect, but no one is. Blanche's confirmation had been thrown into doubt over opposition from two other Republican senators, Lisa Murkowski of Alaska and Susan Collins of Maine. Blanche's path to confirmation has been complicated over a settlement of Trump's lawsuit against the Internal Revenue Service that has drawn intense scrutiny by Republicans and Democrats alike. Boston police are looking for a man they say has entered at least two different residences in Jamaica Plain.
4: Police say that was the case in the Wednesday morning break-in, too. That victim told authorities he was sleeping when the man crawled through his window, pulled a blanket off of him, and exited out the same window.
5: This is the first time that I've really heard of, like, people going into other people's homes. So it's definitely a little bit scary.
4: People who live on Heath Street are freaked out by this. They want this guy caught and fast. The young woman we spoke with says she installed bars on her windows and has this message for those living nearby.
5: Just make sure, like, everyone locks their doors and their windows and stuff, because, like I said, like, I just never really thought about it, I guess.
4: The victims in both of these cases describe the suspect as slim and in his early 20s.
1: That's WBZ TV's Brandon Truitt. Well, there's some good news in that we're starting to turn the corner drought-wise. Here's WBZ's Jared Brosnan.
6: The western region of the state and Dukes County are officially off the hook when it comes to water use restrictions. The Energy and Environmental Affairs Department says we received above average rainfall in July, but it can take some time for groundwater levels to fully replenish, so the rest of the state is still dealing with some restrictions. The Connecticut Valley, Central, Cape Cod, and Nantucket regions are all at level 2 significant drought status, as is the Northeast region, though they improved from July's critical drought. Also improving is the Southeast region, dropping down to a level 1 mild drought. Given all the rain recently, the Drought Management Task Force plans to hold another meeting in the coming weeks to determine if the wet weather will lead to lasting improvements. Jared Brosnan, WBZ, Boston's News Radio.
1: The cause of a late-night boat crash on the North Shore that injured 5 people is under investigation. Emergency workers responded at around 11 o'clock Thursday night and found a boat out of the water resting on top of Gray's Rock off Marblehead. Authorities say the injuries range from minor to serious. And the National Park Service is looking to lease out some historic homes on the Cape. WBZ's Madison Rogers has more.
7: Three charming fixer-uppers tucked inside Cape Cod National Seashore are on the market. The NPS is looking for proposals from people who want to rent and rehabilitate the properties, signing a lease for at least 10 years. Two are classic Cape Cod-style houses with a gabled roof and a chimney in the middle. The Higgins House in Truro, a close to 2,000-square-foot full Cape house built in the 19th century, going for $2,100 a month. And the Ahern House in Wellfleet, 1,200 square feet, built starting in 1817, plus a little one-room summer cottage that predates it. The third is a live-in artist studio in Wellfleet in a mid-century modern style. The Cerna Studio is just under 750 square feet, and it's going for $830 a month. The Park Service is offering tours through late next month, and proposals are due by the 1st of November. Madison Rogers, WBZ, Boston's News Radio.
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15: 53 minutes after 4 o'clock right now. You know, it's been a pretty quiet night. We've been dealing with a few work zones here and there and some lane restrictions hither and yon. But for the most part, it's been a pretty quiet night and it's starting out to be a pretty quiet morning. Traveling on the Mass Pike eastbound and westbound, we still have a little bit of remnants of lane restrictions between the Alston-Brighton interchange and the Prudential Tunnel. And all that will be picked up before long. Westbound on the Mass Pike, we still have activity going on at the interchange with the Mass Pike and Route 95 Newton Weston area. That's just been going to go on for a while though. So that's, you know, right now we do have active crews on the westbound side of the Pike approaching that area, but it's work zones are going to be there until they're done. Traveling up to the north, traffic has been pretty quiet. Central Mass and down south been pretty quiet. Right in the downtown area, lower deck of Route 93, Zakim Bridge, Tobin Bridge, Sumner and Callahan tunnels, Ted Williams Tunnel, Braintree to Boston and the expressway. Few early riders, no major delays. It is right now 76 degrees in Boston right now, and it's partly cloudy. I'm Jack Hart, WBZ Traffic on the Threes.
0: Here's the 4-day WBZ AccuWeather forecast.
16: Any lingering spotty shower early this morning gives way to just a partly cloudy sky and warm and quite steamy conditions, with the low only falling to 74, followed by more warmth and humidity later today, with sun at times. Much of the day looks dry, with just a spotty late day or evening thunderstorm and a high of 89, with warmth and humidity continuing into Saturday night with some clouds at the low 74. We'll have more heat for Sunday, more sun as well, but lower afternoon humidity and a high of 92, then some hazy sun for Monday with a high of 87, with perhaps a thunderstorm on Tuesday. High 88. I'm AccuWeather meteorologist LaTroy Thornton, WBZ Boston's News Radio.
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1: President Trump has gotten a reprieve in his $10 billion lawsuit against the BBC. A federal judge in Florida has paused an order requiring the president to disclose financial details of his business empire pending an amended complaint that focuses solely on reputational damage. Trump filed the lawsuit over a BBC documentary that edited a speech he gave on January 6, 2021. The BBC apologized for the edit, but denies defamation. The trial is set for February, one of many actions Trump has taken in his second term to combat media coverage that angers him. John Carpenter teaming up with his family for a new project, Cathedral, a graphic novel with an original album. The famed director of horror classics like The Thing and Halloween says the movie industry is too corporate now, so he prefers more creative, less costly outlets. After dreaming about a church with an elevator to hell, Carpenter, who is also a composer, says music is the greatest art form and believes it should remain a human endeavor. A man is living inside a billboard in West Hollywood. Here's Daniel Martindale.
18: The stunt is to promote a Netflix movie called The Last House. The billboard over the Sunset Strip resembles a house, and the man can be seen through the front window inside a fully furnished living room. A performer started living 30 feet above the street on Thursday and will stay there through Sunday. He is interacting with people below by writing on a whiteboard.
1: The Last House released yesterday. 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
6: 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They take the Lowell Summer Music Series stage tomorrow night. 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

0: I'm Stephanie Officer. The number of critical U.S. air defense missiles is extremely low, including those used in Patriot missile systems, according to a government report. ABC's Rachel Scott.
1: According to one estimate, the war has used up two-thirds of America's Patriot missiles and more than a half of its long-range missile interceptors. Sources tell ABC News the president backed away from his latest major threat against Iran, in part after his top advisors warned about the potential impact a major escalation would have on the interceptor stockpile. Iran mocking the president for repeatedly abandoning his threats. The regime's top negotiator calling it theater diplomacy on loop and a failed strategy.
0: New York State police are searching for the man they believe killed his 70-year-old father in Orange County, then lit his house on fire, allegedly trying to cover it up. Officials found 70-year-old Robert Ryan Thursday evening after firefighters extinguished the blaze. Now the manhunt is on for 32-year-old Thomas David Ryan. His sister tells ABC News it's something their family feared for a long time, saying Ryan has severe mental illness and went off his medication. Authorities believe he's driving a 2016 gray Toyota Prius with New York license plate HNH7671. He's considered armed and dangerous, police urging anyone who sees him not to approach and to immediately call 911. Hot and humid weather on the East Coast, dangerous fire conditions out west.
2: For Las Vegas, Nevada, out towards the southwest, the desert southwest, ninth day in a row that they're dealing with extreme heat warnings. That includes areas of Phoenix, 112, Palm Springs, 109. Salt Lake City is under that, too, 102 degrees. And the heat in the west persists all the way through the weekend. Salt Lake City, 101, 101 Saturday, 99 on your Sunday. And then Billings, 95, 101, just unusually hot.
0: Wendy's worker in Massachusetts looking forward to starting freshman year at Yale this fall, all because his employers decided to help fund his education. 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
3: Good morning. I'm Al Griffith. This is WBZ News Radio Boston. Massachusetts' annual sales tax holiday is this weekend. Most retail items costing $2,500 or less will be sold tax-free today and tomorrow. Online purchases also qualify as long as they're ordered and paid for during the weekend. Cars, food, alcohol, and some other items are still subject to the state sales tax. The jury in the Lindsey Clancy murder trial is off for the weekend. The ninth day of testimony yesterday was focused on Clancy's mental health treatment in the weeks before her three young children died. She's accused of murdering the children back in January of 2023. And the death of a dog who died after swimming at Ames Pond in Stoughton earlier this week is being investigated. So far, there have been no elevated levels of bacteria detected, but as the investigation continues, residents are advised they may want to keep their pets out of the pond.
4: 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All-wheel drive. Traffic on the threes.
5: Good Saturday morning. It is 5:03 and still some work crews wrapping up for the overnight hours along the Mass Turnpike. So be aware as you make your way eastbound. This is in the stretch between Alston, Brighton and the Prude Tunnel. And as you travel eastbound on the Pike, the arrow boards are in the left lane. So you get a squeeze over to the right as you make your way towards the Prudential Tunnel. And on the westbound side of the Mass Turnpike, we had some work crews on that side. It looks like they were over towards more in the right lanes heading westbound. And then beyond westbound, you also have some reduced speeds out by ongoing work near the 128-95 interchange in Weston. Up to the north, 393 and 95 are okay to and from New Hampshire. No delays downtown in the lower deck of 93 in from Sullivan Square. Zakim and the Tobin are fine. South of town, no issues on the expressway. And it's quiet down at the Sagamore and Bourne Bridges. Partly cloudy, the temperature now 76 in Boston. Rob Hakala, WBZ's Traffic on the Threes.
4: Here's the four-day WBZ AccuWeather forecast.
6: Today brings a hot and humid start to the weekend with sun at times, along with a late day or evening thunderstorm in a couple of spots and a high of 91, although AccuWeather real field temperatures approach 100 degrees later this afternoon, followed by a partly cloudy rest of tonight, although it stays warm and humid with a low of 74. The humidity drops off a little bit tomorrow afternoon under a good deal of sun, but it stays hot with a high of 92 before temperatures back off a bit on Monday under hazy sun, the high 87, with clouds and sun for Tuesday, maybe a thunderstorm around, high 88. I'm AccuWeather meteorologist LaTroy Thornton, WBZ, Boston's News Radio.
3: The discovery of a dead body Thursday in Lynn is under investigation. Police responded to the scene on South Common Street at around 6:20 a.m. The man's name was not released. The state medical examiner's office will be determining the cause and manner of death. The jury in the Lindsay Clancy murder trial is off for the weekend. Meanwhile, the ninth day of testimony yesterday was focused on Clancy's mental health treatment in the weeks before her three young children died. She's accused of murdering the children in the family's Duxbury home back in January of 2023. The jury heard from a psychiatrist who was involved in Clancy's treatment after she voluntarily checked into McLean Hospital. Psychiatrist testified that Clancy described having suicidal thoughts and anxiety. A golf tradition coming to an end in Attleboro. More now from WBZ's Jay Willett.
7: After 72 years and three generations, Stony Lee Golf Course in Attleboro will close its doors for good following this season. The LaPierre family, citing owner David LaPierre's recent health struggles as the reason behind the difficult decision.
8: It's always been a good local course. I mean, me and my buddies are up the street, and we come here all the time. And to hear that they're shutting down, sad, because there's not really too many other local courses like Stony Lee.
7: In an emotional letter to the community, the family reflected on what made the course special, writing, quote, "Some golf courses know your tee time. We were fortunate enough to know you."
9: This is devastating, absolutely devastating. I know so many people will be absolutely devastated by this.
7: The family says the course will stay in the family with no decision yet on what comes next. Jay Willett, WBZ Boston's News Radio.
3: Massachusetts' annual sales tax holiday is this weekend. Most retail items costing $2,500 or less will be sold tax-free today and tomorrow. Now, online purchases also qualify as long as they're ordered and paid for during the weekend. Cars, food, alcohol, and some other items are still subject to the state sales tax. It'll be a fun night of singing and dancing along Boston's Seaport tonight. WBZ's Drew Mulholland has that story.
10: Yeah, with a side of sentimental, as the Coral Reefer Band is in town.
11: Yes, I am a pirate.
10: Keeping on the Jimmy Buffett tradition, may he rest in peace, passing away 3 years ago now. Crazy. The Coral Reefer Band, with their legendary frontman, was a mainstay since 1973. The goal of this group, when they take the stage these days, is simple: to do as Jimmy Buffett instructed himself. And that's to keep the party going. Parrot Heads will do just that. Headed to the Seaport tonight. Have a blast. Drew Mulholland, WBZ, Boston's News Radio.

0: Coming up, Brockton's mayor making a court appearance yesterday.
1: The U.S. labor market may be a lot weaker than previously thought. 23,000 jobs lost in July. 80,000 ads were forecast. And the numbers reported in May and June revised sharply lower by a combined 103,000 workers. But that weak data is easing pressures on the Federal Reserve to raise rates when it meets next month. And that sent stocks higher today. The S&P 500 closing at a fresh all-time high. The Dow up 152 points. The Nasdaq up 342. That's a 1.3% gain. The S&P added 48, but oil was higher too. It closed above $78 a barrel. After slashing its full-year forecast, saying that cyclospora outbreak tied to lettuce at Taco Bell's kept a lot of diners away, shares of the salad chain Sweetgreens fell 8% today. And it's been a big hit in Canada for a couple of years, and now, coming to the U.S. for the first time this fall, Kellogg's Cinnamon Maple Frosted Flakes. I'm Tom Busby, Bloomberg Business on WBZ, Boston's News Radio.
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6: 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If those things are happening, then we're fulfilling our mission. We're proud to have a part in making that happen. It's always about taking care of your people.
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0: For Red Sox fans, it's surreal experiencing this unprecedented run, but just enjoy it while it lasts. Sox win again, crushing the A's at Fenway last night and doing it every which way, offense, pitching, and making plays like this.
16: Jonathan Ornelas will hit that one into right center, and a diving effort and a diving catch by Sadon to rob a hit from the number 9 hitter.
0: Nesson on the call. Say, Don Rafael turning into a superstar right before our very eyes. Sox win 13-1. Sox A's today at 4:10. Authorities say Memphis Grizzlies forward Brandon Clark died in May from the effects of heroin and cocaine. They say the 29-year-old's death was accidental. He was found dead inside of a home on May 11th. Al Griffith, WBZ, Boston's News Radio.
15: 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All-wheel drive. Traffic on the threes.
17: 5:13 on your Saturday, and watch out for some work crews still along the Mass Turnpike both ways in the area near Alston, Brighton, and the Prue Tunnel. Watch for lane restrictions, and you'll be squeezing over. It looks like on the eastbound side right now, we can still see work crews in the left lanes as you make your way eastbound along the pike heading into the city. Also, watch for some work crews on the westbound side. And also, we had some ongoing construction and some lane restrictions westbound in the area near the Mass Turnpike. Rather, the Pike West near 128 in Weston. No delays out on 495 or 290 up to the north. Route 1 looks good through Saugus. 93 is okay from Somerville up to Salem, New Hampshire. No issues through downtown. The expressway looks good both ways. Route 3 south is clear at the Sagamore, and 25 east is okay at the Bourne. 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Partly cloudy, 76 degrees in Boston. Rob Hackla, WBZ's Traffic on the Threes.
15: Here's the four-day WBZ AccuWeather forecast.
18: Today brings heat and humidity along with some sun around the area. Watch for a very spotty late day or evening thunderstorm with a high of 91. But AccuWeather real field temperatures approach 100 degrees later today with a few clouds around later tonight with a warm and humid night as well and a low of 74, giving way to sunshine for tomorrow. Stays hot with the humidity trying to drop off a bit late in the day, the high 92. Monday brings some hazy sun and a high of 87 with clouds and sun for Tuesday, maybe even a thunderstorm, high 88. I'm AccuWeather meteorologist LaTroy Thornton, WBZ, Boston's News Radio.

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1: Good morning, I'm Al Griffith, and here's what's happening. The jury in the Lindsey Clancy murder trial off for the weekend after completing day 9 of testimony yesterday. Two psychiatrists that worked with Clancy took the stand, answering questions about her use of antidepressants and her mental state around the time of her treatments. The first psychiatrist went over Clancy's treatment at McLean Hospital, and the second talked about her work with her starting in September of 2022. She said that Clancy had not shown any signs of psychosis. Clancy is currently on trial for the murder of her three children. The defense claims she was suffering from extreme postpartum psychosis. Court is scheduled to get back underway on Monday. The mayor of Brockton, appearing before a clerk magistrate in Wrentham District Court, defending himself yesterday against allegations that he assaulted a 17-year-old Brockton High School senior during a parade back in May. WBZ's Suzanne Sawsville reports that the clerk now has to decide if there's enough probable cause for the DA to charge him with assault and battery.
2: State police say, according to witnesses and photo and video evidence, Mayor Moises Rodriguez wrapped his arm around the girl while she was marching and playing her instrument in the parade and whispered in her ear to play it again. They say he did not have the right to touch her and should be criminally charged. The defense, however, says video shows there was no touching and there's a financial motive.
3: I submitted an affidavit to that effect that the mother signed, where she said she was going to file suit. A civil rights complaint. That, to me, screams of a financial motive.
2: The mayor says he interacted with hundreds of people at the parade and doesn't remember touching the girl and did not mean to make anyone feel uncomfortable.
4: If they felt that I did something that was inappropriate, I apologized that day and I continue to apologize now, but I have 106,000 people that count on me every day to run their city, and that's what I'm going to do.
2: In Wrentham, Suzanne Sawsville, WBZ, Boston's News Radio.
1: Boston police are on the lookout for a man suspected of breaking into at least two different Jamaica Plain apartments. Here's WBZ TV's Brandon Truitt.
5: This 22-year-old woman says she was asleep Sunday when she heard her cat hissing and saw a flashlight shining into her bedroom.
6: So I walked out. It was like pitch black besides like the oven light, and the window escape was like the fire escape was open.
5: A quick turn of her head revealed a man standing in her bathroom, the two staring at each other.
6: And I was just like, who are you? And he like lunged at me, and then he was like, boo. And like, so I like obviously screamed and like sprinted to my room, locked the door.
5: She called police. Authorities say the man escaped out the third floor window he entered. The young woman tells us the man appears to have shuffled through her belongings, but didn't take anything.
1: Police believe the same man is responsible for a separate incident on Wednesday, also on Heath Street. Commuters are reminded that sections of the entire Green Line are shut down for 9 days starting today. Service has been suspended on parts of the B, C, D, and E branches, mostly for signal upgrades. Shuttle buses are replacing trolleys, and more information is available on the MBTA website. A federal judge in Boston is considering whether to act on a request for a preliminary injunction blocking the Trump administration from possibly taking steps to limit the ability of Americans to vote by mail in this year's midterm elections. Here's WBZ's Mike Macklin.
7: President Trump's executive order seeks to tighten rules on mail-in ballots, and it could impact this year's midterm elections here in Massachusetts and across the country. The administration seeks to create a federal list of eligible voters and limit delivery of mail-in ballots to only people on that list. Teresa Lee is an attorney for the American Civil Liberties Union.
8: We just want everyone across our country, voters everywhere, no matter where they live, no matter who they support, no matter what's important to them, know that our elections are free, fair, and accessible to all eligible voters.
7: Many Americans voted by mail in the 2024 presidential election. Here in Massachusetts, more than 34% of ballots cast were sent in by mail. At the federal courthouse, Mike Macklin, WBZ, Boston's News Radio.
1: Well, if you'd like a house on the Cape, and you don't mind a fixer-upper, the federal government has an offer. 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
9: 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In Truro, the Jedediah Higgins House is one of the least altered 19th century Cape-style houses in the National Seashore. It's a classic one-and-a-half-story double house and the biggest at close to 2,000 square feet. 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Madison Rogers, WBZ, Boston's News Radio.
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0: 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Traffic on the threes.
15: 5:23 on your Saturday morning, and we do still have some work to watch out for. We had some reduced speeds earlier out by ongoing work near the interchange with 128 and Weston on the Pike West, and also the Mass Turnpike. We were seeing some work crews still set up in the stretch around Alston, Brighton, and the Prue Tunnel. So use some caution there as you make your way along the eastbound Pike. Still seeing the work crews there in the left lanes as you make your way towards Alston, Brighton. As we take a look downtown, the lower deck, Tobin, and Airport tunnels are okay. Up to the north, 393 and 95 are fine up to New Hampshire. South of town, no delays on the expressway. Route 3 looks good down to the Sagamore. 25 east is okay at the Bourne. And no complaints on Cape on Route 6. Partly cloudy skies, the Boston temperature 76 degrees. Rob Hakala, WBZ's Traffic on the Threes.
0: Here's the four-day WBZ AccuWeather forecast.
16: Expect some sun at times for today with the heat and humidity well in place. Enough, in fact, for the risk for a late day or evening thunderstorm with a high of 91. But AccuWeather real field temperatures come close to the 100-degree mark with a partly cloudy later tonight, bringing warm and humid conditions once again, the low 74. The humidity may back off a bit tomorrow afternoon, but not before another hot day with plenty of sun, the high 92. That sun turns hazy for Monday with a high of 87, with a few more clouds around for Tuesday, maybe even a thunderstorm, high 88. I'm AccuWeather meteorologist LaTroy Thornton, WBZ, Boston's News Radio.
1: Former CNN anchor Don Lemon is asking a federal judge to dismiss charges tied to his coverage of an anti-immigration enforcement protest. Lemon's attorneys argue the case is a vindictive prosecution and claim the Trump administration targeted him because of his journalism. Lemon was indicted on federal civil rights and conspiracy charges after protesters interrupted a church service in St. Paul, Minnesota, and he has pleaded not guilty. His lawyers say he was acting as a journalist covering the demonstration, that his actions are protected by the First Amendment. A man is living inside a billboard in West Hollywood. It's promoting a Netflix movie called The Last House. The billboard over the Sunset Strip resembles a house, and the man can be seen through the front window inside a furnished living room. A performer started living 30 feet above the street on Thursday and stays there through Sunday. He is interacting with people below by writing on a whiteboard. The last house released yesterday. New music from Role Model and Carly Rae Jepsen is now streaming. Whatever kept me awake last
17: night, it's finally giving me one. Role Model released his highly anticipated album Chuck Tiley and the Hourglass. The project has 12 tracks, including Harmony and Honeydew. Meanwhile, Carly Rae Jepsen released her new song, Don't Leave Me on the Dance Floor. The song serves as the third single from her upcoming album, Day and Night. There's also a new track from Ellie Goulding called Ravers. That's off her upcoming album, I Know Too Much, due out next month. I'm at Mattinson.
1: 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WBZ's Drew Mulholland has that.
18: Yes, indeed. Iron and Wine last night. They are always great. James McDonald puts this thing together. He's busy all summer, and he just loves it.
19: Lowell Summer Music Series is having the busiest weekend of the summer. Everybody dancing and having fun in the park. That's what we're all about here at the Lowell Summer Music Series.
18: Gotta love that. Blues phenom Kingfish Ingram goes tonight, and then Ripe goes tomorrow. Gotta love that. I'm Drew Mulholland, WBZ, Boston's News Radio.
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20: Welcome to the WBZ Book Club. I'm Jordan Rich, and here's a fun one for you. Popular Fads and Crazes Through American History. It's two volumes. The author is Nancy Hendricks. Down through the decades and centuries since the country was founded, the attention span of Americans has been short. But the love of fads and crazes, covered so well in these books, has been a constant. From the toys and games that people play, to the hot new modes of transportation, to the collectibles, the pet rocks, the mood rings, and of course, baseball cards. In the index, the author has alphabetized all of these crazes with sidebars that include such topics as the face of the decade, or everybody's talking, what the jet set in crowd were talking about during a particular era. Whether it be hula hoops or slinkies, bicycles built for two, or Pokemon, learn it all in Popular Fads and Crazes Through American History by Nancy Hendricks. And that's the book club, WBZ, Boston's News Radio.
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1: Good morning, I'm Al Griffith, and here's what's happening. A clerk magistrate is determining whether or not there's probable cause to move forward with criminal charges against Brockton Mayor Moises Rodriguez. He and his defense team were in court yesterday while prosecutors presented evidence they say supports probable cause to charge the mayor with assault and battery against a teenage girl at a parade back in May. Now, prosecutors presented evidence that included witness interviews, pictures, and videos from the Huntington Day parade. The mayor's defense team, though, pushed back, saying the evidence lacked context and what was shown in court did not tell the whole story of what actually happened. Rodriguez said that if he did something that the girl and her family felt was inappropriate that day, then he apologizes, but he said that he will not resign. The clerk magistrate is expected to make a decision in a few days. Well, dangerously hot and steamy weather has been baking both coasts. Here's ABC News meteorologist Leslie Lopez.
2: Washington, D.C., 102 degrees, and it looks like Boston will stay into the 90s all the way through the weekend. Now, off towards the west, we do have fire weather concerns. It's strong, gusty winds. We're also looking at the potential for very dry conditions. That could mean rapid fire spread. We have air quality alerts in those same areas, anywhere from, it looks like, Oregon and Washington out towards Montana, Wyoming, and then we do have some smoke moving into areas of Colorado and Utah. So with that, we're going to keep the air quality alerts going. Try to stay indoors if you have any respiratory concerns.
1: Boston has had a heat advisory in effect with real field temperatures at around 100 degrees the past couple days, but temperatures are expected to lessen just a little bit today. The full WBZ AccuWeather forecast is coming right up. Well, this weekend at the Seaport, Fan Expo Boston is filled with comics, collectibles, and cosplayers.
3: Fan Expo Boston might only be a three-day event, but to get ready, some cosplayers put in a lot of work, like Cheryl Lynn, who's been planning her X-Men 97 Rogue costume since last year.
4: My wig took 4 months to make, and then my boots were custom-made as well. Those took about 4 weeks to make. The jacket I actually just got, so this real leather. It's a very expensive cosplay, probably over $1,000.
3: And she's not the only one. Jenna spent quite a bit of time on her costume of SpongeBob from the Goofy Goober movie.
4: Maybe over 70 hours. So I did all the embroidery, designed all the embroidery. I made everything. Like, it's a lot of work went into it. My costume and also my friend's costume.
3: And yes, her friend was dressed as Patrick. From the Menino Exhibition Center in the Seaport, Brian Antonelli, WBZ, Boston's News Radio.
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0: 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Traffic on the threes.
15: 5:33, and we're watching the work crews pulling out here along the Mass Turnpike. So they are starting to pick up the cones, and they are picking up definitely right now around the eastbound side prior to the Alston-Brighton exit. So right now at the moment as they're in the process of picking up, it's going to be a little extra heavy now. So you're going to have brake lights as you make your way eastbound on the pike near the Everett Street overpass. So that's approaching the Alston-Brighton exit. The two left lanes are closed and everyone's squeezing over into the two right lanes. And it's going to be slow through there right now in the pike eastbound while they're in the process of picking up. Westbound pike, not too bad. We did have some reduced speeds out by 128. In Weston with ongoing work there. Upper end of 128 northbound, reports of a crash near the exit for 4 and 225 in Lexington, 128 northbound. 393 and 95 look good up to New Hampshire. South of the city, no delays on the expressway. 24 and 95 are okay heading down to Rhode Island. Boston temperature right now, 76 degrees, partly cloudy skies. Rob Hakala, WBZ's Traffic on the Threes.
0: Here's the four-day WBZ AccuWeather forecast.
16: Today brings a hot and humid start to the weekend with sun at times, along with a late day or evening thunderstorm in a couple of spots and a high of 91, although AccuWeather real field temperatures approach 100 degrees later this afternoon, followed by a partly cloudy rest of tonight, although it stays warm and humid with a low of 74. The humidity drops off a little bit tomorrow afternoon under a good deal of sun, but it stays hot with a high of 92 before temperatures back off a bit on Monday under hazy sun, the high 87, with clouds and sun for Tuesday, maybe a thunderstorm around, high 88. I'm AccuWeather meteorologist LaTroy Thornton, WBZ, Boston's News Radio.
1: A New Mexico judge says Meta, owner of Instagram and Facebook, helped fuel the state's child mental health crisis and that Meta needs to pay up to fund mental health programs. The court ruling that Meta must pay $567 million on top of a previous multi-million dollar verdict from a jury. New Mexico's top law enforcement officer weighing in.
5: New Mexico Attorney General Raul Torres says his state's massive victory against Meta is proof the narrative about social media and children is changing around the world.
6: Yesterday's decision was, by all accounts, a historic moment.
5: He says New Mexico relied on a 56-year-old outdated statute written long before social media and smartphones. He's calling on his state and others to update laws to be in line with current technology. Meta says it will appeal the verdict. Alex Stone, ABC News.
1: A 14-year-old boy found armed with a loaded handgun in Boston's Jamaica Plain neighborhood is facing charges. He was arrested Thursday on Center Street by the Youth Violence Strike Force. Charges the teen faces include carrying a loaded firearm without a license and assault and battery on a police officer. 13 mopeds off Boston streets after getting seized by police Wednesday night on Blue Hill Ave and Tremont Street. Four people were arrested and summonses were issued for another four individuals. Operation Kickstand was launched as the result of ongoing public safety concerns about the use of mopeds in the Dorchester and Roxbury neighborhoods. Anyone with information about similar illegal activity is urged to contact Boston police. Well, here's a question. To be or not to be at Boston Common, as an iconic local theater group is wrapping up a big summer of free performances. Here's WBZ's Nicole Davis.
7: We're talking here about Shakespeare on the Common, where for 30 years this year, performers with the Commonwealth Shakespeare Company have been bringing the theater directly to the public. It's all in the name of making it easier for anybody from all ages and backgrounds to access the arts. You might see the stage set up there on the Common by the Parkman Bandstand. This year, they're putting on A Midsummer Night's Dream, and this is definitely not a version you would see at your local high school. Essentially, imagine the Bard's Classic set at a music festival in 2026. Neon lights, flashy costumes, dancing, all kinds of props on the set. It's really cool stuff. Now, thousands of people come out to see this performed, setting up chairs and blankets. You can rent a chair or, again, just show up. It's all free. You can bring a picnic or buy some food from a local food truck. For the first time, too, Harpoon is there. They've got beer, wine, and cocktails. Now, this weekend shows are the final runs for the summer, so if you want to see this classic taken up a notch, time is running out. Get to Boston Common and check it out. Nicole Davis, WBZ, Boston's News Radio.
1: Just ahead, testing is underway at a pond in Stoughton after officials say a dog dies after swimming there.
16: In an effort to rely less on China, President Trump met with top U.S. mining executives today to tout a new $3 billion investment in critical minerals mining, saying it would create thousands of jobs and boost our national security. U.S. employers unexpectedly lost 23,000 workers last month, and while wages rose 3.2% from a year ago, that was the slowest increase in over 5 years, and it's less than the inflation rate of 3.5%, a sign that a lot of working Americans may be struggling to stay ahead. On Wall Street, though, that weak jobs data bolstered bets that the Fed will leave interest rates unchanged when it meets in September. And at the close today, the Dow was up 152 points, the Nasdaq up 342, 1.3% higher, the S&P up 48 to a new all-time high, but oil was higher too.

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8: The Red Sox win their eighth consecutive game, absolutely hammering the A's last night at Fenway. If there was a mercy rule, that game would have been called in the fifth. Peyton Tolley with the win, striking out 14 batters. Sox hitters collecting 15 hits. Sox win 13-1. Same two teams back at it this afternoon at 4:10. The New England Revolution hosting Houston Dynamo today in Foxborough. Now, this is the game that was originally scheduled to play back on March 7th, but was postponed due to field-related infrastructure issues. Both teams pretty even in the standings. The Revs in third place in the Eastern Conference with 9 wins and 30 points, while the Dynamo in fourth place in the Western Conference also with 9 wins. They have 29 points. Game time 4:30 this afternoon. Al Griffith, WBZ, Boston's News Radio.
7: 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Traffic on the threes.
9: 5:43 and the work crew is still wrapping up here along the Mass Turnpike on the eastbound side. We're still seeing work crews in the left lane near the Everett Street overpass as you make your way towards Alston Brighton. So use some caution and stay over to the right to get by there. The Pike westbound, not seeing any major slowdowns now. We are getting reports of a possible delay on Sturo Drive westbound in the area near the hatch shell, so we could have something there. The lower deck looks good in from Sullivan Square, and no delays over the Tobin nor in the airport tunnels. The expressway looks good in both directions. Route 3 south is clear down to the Sagamore. 25 east is okay at the Bourne. Upper end of 128 northbound, we had reports of a crash on the off-ramp to 4 and 225 in Lexington. 3 and 93 are okay heading up towards New Hampshire. Currently in Boston, partly cloudy, 76 degrees. 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When you start listening to books on Audible, traffic might seem like less of an annoyance and more of an opportunity for another chapter. Audible, stories that speak to you. 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Rob Hakala, WBZ's Traffic on the Threes.
7: Here's the four-day WBZ AccuWeather forecast.
10: Today brings heat and humidity along with some sun around the area. Watch for a very spotty late day or evening thunderstorm with a high of 91. But AccuWeather real field temperatures approach 100 degrees later today with a few clouds around later tonight with a warm and humid night as well and a low of 74, giving way to sunshine for tomorrow. Stays hot with the humidity.

You're trying to drop off a bit late in the day, the high 92. Monday brings some hazy sun and a high of 87 with clouds and sun for Tuesday, maybe even a thunderstorm, high 88. I'm AccuWeather meteorologist LaTroy Thornton, WBZ, Boston's News Radio.

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1: Good morning, I'm Al Griffith, and here's what's happening. An investigation underway in Stoughton after a dog went swimming in Ames Pond and then died. The Board of Health says the pond is tested weekly in accordance with state requirements for recreational bathing beaches, and it has not detected any E. coli levels exceeding state standards at that pond this season. But those tests have not ruled out the possibility that an algae bloom occurred. It's possible that cyanobacteria can quickly grow into harmful blooms that produce toxins that can cause illness in humans and animals. The town says it will continue to monitor and test the pond. Meanwhile, officials say people may want to keep their pets out of Ames Pond. A federal judge in Boston is considering whether to act on a request for a preliminary injunction blocking the Trump administration from possibly taking steps to limit the ability of Americans to vote by mail in this year's midterm election. Here's WBZ's Mike Macklin.
2: President Trump wants to limit who's eligible to vote by mail. His executive order issued in March establishes a federal list of voters eligible to use an absentee ballot and limits delivery of those absentee ballots to only voters on the list. Tamika Simmons is with the Delta Sigma Theta Sorority, an organization of African-American women that is one of the plaintiffs opposed to the president's order.
3: No administration should be permitted to rewrite the rules of an election through an executive order that circumvents the authority of the states and Congress. The right to vote is foundational, and we will remain vigilant against any action that threatens to deny eligible citizens that right.
2: The American Civil Liberties Union and League of Women Voters are also challenging the president's executive order in court. At the federal courthouse, Mike Macklin, WBZ, Boston's News Radio.
1: Republican Senator Bill Cassidy of Louisiana says he'll vote for Todd Blanche as attorney general, likely paving the way for Blanche to be confirmed to lead President Trump's Justice Department. Cassidy announcing his support yesterday on the Senate floor, saying Blanche isn't perfect, but no one is. Blanche's confirmation had been thrown into doubt over opposition from two other Republican senators, Lisa Murkowski of Alaska and Susan Collins of Maine. Blanche's path to confirmation has been complicated over a settlement of Trump's lawsuit against the Internal Revenue Service that has drawn intense scrutiny by Republicans and Democrats alike. Boston police are looking for a man they say has entered at least two different residences in Jamaica Plain.
4: Police say that was the case in the Wednesday morning break-in, too. That victim told authorities he was sleeping when the man crawled through his window, pulled a blanket off of him, and exited out the same window.
5: This is the first time that I've really heard of, like, people going into other people's homes. So it's definitely a little bit scary.
4: People who live on Heath Street are freaked out by this. They want this guy caught and fast. The young woman we spoke with says she installed bars on her windows and has this message for those living nearby.
5: Just make sure, like, everyone locks their doors and their windows and stuff, because, like I said, like, I just never really thought about it, I guess.
4: The victims in both of these cases describe the suspect as slim and in his early 20s.
1: That's WBZ TV's Brandon Truitt. Well, there's some good news in that we're starting to turn the corner drought-wise. Here's WBZ's Jared Brosnan.
6: The western region of the state and Dukes County are officially off the hook when it comes to water use restrictions. The Energy and Environmental Affairs Department says we received above average rainfall in July, but it can take some time for groundwater levels to fully replenish, so the rest of the state is still dealing with some restrictions. The Connecticut Valley, Central, Cape Cod, and Nantucket regions are all at level 2 significant drought status, as is the Northeast region, though they improved from July's critical drought. Also improving is the Southeast region, dropping down to a level 1 mild drought. Given all the rain recently, the Drought Management Task Force plans to hold another meeting in the coming weeks to determine if the wet weather will lead to lasting improvements. Jared Brosnan, WBZ, Boston's News Radio.
1: The cause of a late-night boat crash on the North Shore that injured 5 people is under investigation. Emergency workers responded at around 11 o'clock Thursday night and found a boat out of the water resting on top of Gray's Rock off Marblehead. Authorities say the injuries range from minor to serious. And the National Park Service is looking to lease out some historic homes on the Cape. WBZ's Madison Rogers has more.
7: Three charming fixer-uppers tucked inside Cape Cod National Seashore are on the market. The NPS is looking for proposals from people who want to rent and rehabilitate the properties, signing a lease for at least 10 years. Two are classic Cape Cod-style houses with a gabled roof and a chimney in the middle. The Higgins House in Truro, a close to 2,000-square-foot full Cape house built in the 19th century, going for $2,100 a month. And the Ahern House in Wellfleet, 1,200 square feet, built starting in 1817, plus a little one-room summer cottage that predates it. The third is a live-in artist studio in Wellfleet in a mid-century modern style. The Cerna Studio is just under 750 square feet, and it's going for $830 a month. The Parks Service is offering tours through late next month, and proposals are due by the 1st of November. Madison Rogers, WBZ, Boston's News Radio.
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0: 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Traffic on the threes.
12: Slowdowns along Sturo Drive on the westbound side at 553. We're looking at reports of medical emergency, possibly, and some police activity. Sturo Drive west. Just as you make your way around after the hatch shell, looks like it might be getting a little better through there, but it was jamming up westbound Sturo. Not seeing any delays. Sturo Drive east to Leverett Circle, the lower deck, Tobin, and airport tunnels are okay. Looks like work crews have picked up along the Mass Turnpike from the overnight hours up to the north. 393 and 95 look good to New Hampshire. Upper end of 128, we had a crash clearing on the off-ramp to 4 and 225 in Lexington. South of town, no issues on the expressway, and Route 3 is fine as you make your way down to the Sagamore Bridge. Partly, actually starting to see a little more sunshine. We're at 76 degrees in Boston. Rob Hackla, WBZ's Traffic on the Threes.
0: Here's the four-day WBZ AccuWeather forecast.
13: Expect some sun at times for today with the heat and humidity well in place. Enough, in fact, for the risk for a late day or evening thunderstorm with a high of 91. But AccuWeather real field temperatures come close to the 100 degree mark with a partly cloudy later tonight, bringing warm and humid conditions once again, the low 74. The humidity may back off a bit tomorrow afternoon, but not before another hot day with plenty of sun, the high 92. That sun turns hazy for Monday with a high of 87, with a few more clouds around for Tuesday, maybe even a thunderstorm, high 88. I'm AccuWeather meteorologist LaTroy Thornton, WBZ, Boston's News Radio.
1: President Trump has gotten a reprieve in his $10 billion lawsuit against the BBC. A federal judge in Florida has paused an order requiring the president to disclose financial details of his business empire pending an amended complaint that focuses solely on reputational damage. Trump filed the lawsuit over a BBC documentary that edited a speech he gave on January 6, 2021. The BBC apologized for the edit, but denies defamation. The trial is set for February one of many actions Trump has taken in his second term to combat media coverage that angers him. John Carpenter teaming up with his family for a new project, Cathedral, a graphic novel with an original album. The famed director of horror classics like The Thing and Halloween says the movie industry is too corporate now, so he prefers more creative, less costly outlets. After dreaming about a church with an elevator to hell, Carpenter, who is also a composer, says music is the greatest art form and believes it should remain a human endeavor. A man is living inside a billboard in West Hollywood. Here's Daniel Martindale.
14: The stunt is to promote a Netflix movie called The Last House. The billboard over the Sunset Strip resembles a house, and the man can be seen through the front window inside a fully furnished living room. A performer started living 30 feet above the street on Thursday and will stay there through Sunday. He is interacting with people below by writing on a whiteboard.
1: The Last House released yesterday. It's the busiest weekend of the summer for the Lowell Summer Music Series. 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
15: After a great show last night with Iron and Wine, Kingfish Ingram, a blues phenom, takes the stage tonight at Boarding House Park.
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15: Kingfish Ingram is just 27 years old, born in 1999, a teenage prodigy. 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They take the Lowell Summer Music Series stage tomorrow night. Drew Mulholland, WBZ, Boston's News Radio.
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18: Ford CEO is closely watching talks on a new USMCA trade deal. The current renegotiation of the deal will determine trade relations between the U.S., Canada, and Mexico, which was once set up as essentially one market.
19: An improved USMCA could be a great opportunity for the industry and for Ford.
18: Ford CEO Jim Farley's concern is that car makers like his that produce vehicles in the U.S., Canada, and Mexico could actually end up paying more than Asian imports.
19: They have incredibly strong local supply chains like steel and aluminum. They have much weaker currencies, in some cases 40-year lows, and they have a modest 15% tariff. Even some of our domestic competitors import from those locations, and they have huge advantages.
18: President Trump declined to approve a renewal of the existing USMCA treaty, citing what he called U.S. trade deficits with Canada and Mexico. With the Car Chronicles, I'm Jeff Gilbert.
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2: Got some clouds in Boston and 75 degrees at 6 o'clock. Good morning. Welcome. I'm Charlie Bergeron. Here's what's going on. Well, the Senate has confirmed Todd Blanche as Attorney General, but it was close. Senate votes to approve him 50-49. One senator announcing yesterday that he would vote yes to confirm Blanche's nomination. ABC's Jay O'Brien from Capitol Hill.
3: Todd Blanche's nomination was hanging by a thread after two Republican senators, Susan Collins and Lisa Murkowski, came out against him, concerned about the weaponization of the Department of Justice and Blanche's approval of a $1.8 billion fund that could have paid claims to January 6th rioters. All eyes were then on the deciding vote here, Louisiana's Bill Cassidy, who Trump had helped defeat in a primary just a few months ago. Cassidy stepping out onto the Senate floor saying he is a yes on Blanche, calling Blanche, quote, not perfect but better than the alternative.
2: GOP Senator Susan Collins of Maine joined Democrats in opposition. The outbreak of cyclosporiasis remains a concern. 104 cases of the intestinal illness were reported here in the Bay State in the month of July. The Globe reporting thousands of people nationwide have felt the effect. Two people in Michigan have died. While some reports say the origin of the outbreak began with produce from Taylor Farms, investigators cannot definitively say if that's the only source of the parasite. Health experts say locally grown produce is likely much safer for now than purchasing from a larger supply chain. Well, it is tax-free weekend, and in the age of rising costs, it just doesn't seem to hit the same anymore. Here's WBZ's Kyle Bray.
4: Tax-free weekend is often seen as the prime time to make a big purchase in the state, like for new electronics, appliances, and or furniture under $2,500. But in an era of rising costs, folks say they'd be more excited if it was for everyday essentials like gas and food.
5: We're not really buying anything special right now. We're really just focusing on day-to-day expenses, unless like my children need something in particular, but that hasn't come up recently.
16: That's where it would help. 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
4: From Somerville, Kyle Bray, WBZ, Boston's News Radio.
2: And the Fenway magic continues. WBZ's Jay Willett here in the studio. Hello, Jay.
25: Wow, the Yikes. Red Sox are red hot, and Peyton Toll just had the best game of his life.
26: Swing and a miss for 14, and he screams out, what a night he's had.
25: Messing with the call. What is in the water at Fenway Park? Woo! Boston cruised past the A's 13-1. Their ninth straight win, with Toll striking out a career high 14 batters over six innings, walking none on just 84 pitches. It's the most strikeouts by a Red Sox pitcher since Chris Sale had 17. Back in 2019, and the most by a Sox pitcher 23 or younger since Roger Clemens in 1986. They're climbing the standings at 64-51, a half game back of the Yankees for the top spot in the wild card. It was a hot one last night, too. I mean, oh my gosh, everyone was sweating it out. You know who was in the stand, Charlie?
2: Ooh.
25: Donnie Wahlberg, who's in town, of course, to film Boston Blues Season 2. Met him myself. Nice guy. But Boston is like Hollywood right now.
2: It is, isn't it?
10: It is.
25: All across the board. Well, thank you so much, WBZ. Jay Willett.
2: All right. I love the dirty water. And how about these Red Sox? And it's hot today. Headed to the beach. There is one app that you may want to have available. We'll tell you about it in just a couple minutes. Let's get to the highways. It's the Subaru Retailers of New England all-wheel drive. Traffic on the threes. Rob Hakala, welcome to another weekend.
27: Good Saturday morning, Charlie, and we have some slowdowns along Stero Drive westbound. Looks like it's getting a little better. We had some police activity westbound near the just after the hatch shell, so use some caution around that curve. But it looks like things are improving now. Not seeing any big delays on Stero Drive east heading in towards Leverage Circle. The lower deck, Tobin, and airport tunnels are okay. Out west of town, not seeing any issues on the pike now. South of the city, the expressway looks good. Route 3 is fine down to the Sagamore. 25 east is okay at the Bourne. 128 north, we had a crash clearing near 4 and 225 in Lexington. And getting word of a crash out west on Route 2 west near Pearson Boulevard and Gardner. Rob Hakala, WBZ's traffic on the threes.
2: All right, thank you, Rob. Let's check the four-day WBZ AccuWeather forecast. And LaTroy Thornton says today we'll have sun at times. It's hot, it's humid, and maybe a thunderstorm later in the day. Get to about 91 for a high, but then you factor in that humidity. Going to feel like 100 today. Partly cloudy, warm, humid, 74. That's it for a low overnight tonight. And then tomorrow, sunny, hot, and maybe a little less humid, 92 for a high tomorrow. Monday, hazy sun, high 87. Tuesday, clouds and sun. Maybe a thunderstorm will be in the 80s. Right now in Boston, clouds, 75 degrees. And again, the humidity is really going to be the issue today. You know, they tell you that if the dew point is 70 or higher, it's oppressive. It's about 74 right now in Boston at 6:05. Busy weekend ahead at the Lowell Summer Music Series. Here's WBZ's Drew Mulholland.
15: Yes, indeed. Iron and Wine last night. They are always great. James McDonald puts this thing together. He's busy all summer, and he just loves it.
6: Lowell Summer Music Series is having the busiest weekend of the summer. Everybody dancing and having fun in the park. That's what we're all about here at the Lowell Summer Music Series.
15: Gotta love that. Blues phenom Kingfish Ingram goes tonight, and then Ripe goes tomorrow. Gotta love that. I'm Drew Mulholland, WBZ, Boston's News Radio.
2: Well, with a hot and humid weekend ahead, beaches throughout the region will be filled to capacity as we try to beat the heat. The Atlantic White Shark Conservancy encouraging beachgoers to download the Sharktivity app for real-time shark sightings and alerts. Along the Outer Cape, a 10-foot white shark named Marty has been spotted rather frequently. The shark has been tagged by researchers and has been detected in the North Truro area more than a dozen times. In the last few weeks, that tag transmits a signal indicating where the shark is located. It's wall-to-wall pop culture at Fan Expo Boston. People are all dressed up for the occasion.
7: Oh, I'm Marvel Rivals Daredevil.
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9: That was Tyrone and Joe at Fan Expo Boston, and Tyrone told me it took him a month to decide on his costume.
7: And then after that, the next 3 months, I spent just, like, toying away at this.
9: Joe said it took him less time to decide, but he put in the same amount of work prepping his cosplay. Then there's Joshua.
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9: Who was ready to meet the cast of 1990s Teenage Mutant Ninja Turtles?
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12: The U.S. labor market may be a lot weaker than previously thought. 23,000 jobs lost in July. 80,000 adds were forecast. And the numbers reported in May and June revised sharply lower by a combined 103,000 workers. But that weak data is easing pressures on the Federal Reserve to raise rates when it meets next month. And that sent stocks higher today. The S&P 500 closing at a fresh all-time high. The Dow up 152 points. The Nasdaq up 342. That's a 1.3% gain. The S&P added 48, but oil was higher too. It closed above $78 a barrel. After slashing its full-year forecast, saying that cyclospora outbreak tied to lettuce at Taco Bell's kept a lot of diners away, shares of the salad chain Sweetgreens fell 8% today. And it's been a big hit in Canada for a couple of years, and now, coming to the U.S. for the first time this fall, Kellogg's Cinnamon Maple Frosted Flakes. I'm Tom Busby, Bloomberg Business on WBZ, Boston's News Radio.
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23: The beat goes on at Fenway, and the operative word is beat, as in the Sox beating the Athletics like a drum last night. Jaren Duran going opposite field.
29: There's a shot high and deep left field. That one might go. It is gone. Into the monster seats. Duran with number 16. And the Red Sox, as they so often do, jump out in front.
23: Nesson with the call. Peyton Tolley striking out 14 batters. Sox win 13-1. Same two teams back at it today at Fenway. First pitch at 4:10. The New England Patriots making a couple roster moves. They signed rookie free agent safety Eric Butler from San Diego State. They release rookie free agent defensive tackle David Blay Jr. Al Griffith, WBZ, Boston's News Radio.
2: 6:13, back to the roads. It's the Subaru Retailers of New England all-wheel drive traffic on the threes, brought to you by King Collision. Rob?
27: And Shirley, overall, not too bad now. We're looking at a decent ride. We did have some earlier slowdowns and some police activity on Sturo Drive West after the hatch shell, but it looks better now getting out towards Beacon Street now. Eastbound side is okay. We're not seeing any issues on the lower deck coming into the city or over the Tobin Bridge or in the airport tunnels. Up to the north, 393 and 95 look good up to New Hampshire. Upper end of 128 is okay now from Lexington up into Peabody. Out west of town, the Pike is okay heading out towards Millbury. Route 2 west, we had a crash in the breakdown lane near Pearson Boulevard in Gardner. South of town, the expressway is fine. Route 3 is okay down to the Sagamore. No issues down at the Sagamore-Bourne Bridges right now. 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Rob Hackla, WBZ's Traffic on the Threes.
2: Thank you, weather forecast. Troy Thornton says got a steamy weekend ahead. Sun, hot, humid today. Maybe a late-day thunderstorm, high 91. When you factor in the humidity, it's going to feel like it's about 100 today. Partly cloudy, very sticky overnight. Tonight, only 74 for a low. Tomorrow, it's sunny, it's hot, maybe a little bit less humid. Temperatures to the low 90s. Already 75 degrees in Boston.
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2: Good morning. I'm Charlie Bergeron. Here are the five things you need to know at 6:15. At the Lindsay Clancy murder trial yesterday, testimony centered on her psychiatric care before she took the lives of her three children. It is tax-free weekend in Massachusetts. The 6.25% tax will be waived for personal items with a price tag under $2,500. The Senate passing a short-term funding bill to remove the threat of a government shutdown before the midterm elections, and the Senate has confirmed Todd Blanche as Attorney General. 11-0 Pickleball at Patriot Place in Foxborough runs an adaptive pickleball program for teens and adults who are neurodivergent. WBZ's Suzanne Salzville.
3: He's a referee. Cameron.
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5: What's your name?
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5: How do you like pickleball?
3: Very good. I like pickleball. Kevin's funny.
4: Kevin Morrissey's the coach that started the program.
3: It just gives all these young adults a place to play. I have a son that's disabled, so he comes and he plays pickleball here on Wednesdays, and I used to coach him. And now we do other pickleball programs. All right, so we're going to make teams of three.
4: 19-year-old Dominic says it's great to get out and do something.
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2: And today is National Pickleball Day. The Sports and Fitness Industry Association reports more than 24 million Americans play pickleball in 2025. That's a 22% increase from the year previous. A study by the Cleveland Clinic shows pickleball improves heart health, increases balance and coordination, and improves muscle and bone strength. For those who live near an outside pickleball facility and the ball-to-paddle noise that it generates, they would likely prefer you to go out for a nice long walk. Governor Maura Healey puts pen to paper in an effort to improve child welfare reform. Here's WBZ's Brooke McCarthy.
15: Every child deserves the opportunity to grow up safe, supported, and set up to succeed. Those are the words of Governor Maura Healey after signing legislation that enhances child welfare protections in the state. This includes strengthening protections for children in foster care, expanding support for families before they reach a crisis, and improving educational stability for kids in the welfare system. In addition, it establishes a foster child bill of rights to ensure children are treated with dignity and have their rights protected. It will also provide them with support as they transition to adulthood. The governor calling this one of the most significant updates to the Massachusetts child welfare system in decades. Brooke McCarthy, WBZ, Boston's News Radio.
2: It is 6:18. After losing a multi-million dollar lawsuit yesterday in New Mexico over the youth mental health crisis, Facebook's parent company vows to appeal the ruling. Meta insists it works hard to keep people safe on its platform. ABC's Elizabeth Schulze.
16: The judge ruling for users under age 18, Meta must eliminate push notifications at night and during school hours, hide like counts, add safeguards for AI chatbots, and put new time limits on the apps, no more than 90 hours per month. Tammy Rodriguez says her daughter Selena got addicted to Instagram and developed depression and took her own life at age 11.
24: I'm doing it to save other kids' lives.
16: Her mom, now one of thousands of other lawsuits filed against social media platforms.
2: In total, Meta was fined over $560 million in this child safety suit. It's the largest fine of its kind. An unidentified man struck and killed by a train yesterday afternoon at the Essex Street train crossing in Andover. Police say it was just after 4:30 when the man entered a right-of-way as the train was approaching, and he was hit. It's the second fatal accident in 3 years at that train crossing. Earlier this week, we finally saw drought conditions improving in the region, and now officials are easing restrictions in parts of Massachusetts. Here's WBZ's Jared Brosnan.
7: I'll start with the bad news. It's more of the same in the Connecticut Valley, Central, and Cape Cod regions, staying put at level 2 significant drought status. Off the coast, Nantucket also remains at level 2, but Martha's Vineyard is officially back to normal. Also moving in the right direction is the Northeast region, dropping from a level 3 critical drought down to level 2. Restrictions are easing up even more in the Southeast region, which is now only experiencing a level 1 mild drought. And way out west, where groundwater levels have returned to normal, there's no longer any restrictions in place. Jared Brosnan, WBZ, Boston's News Radio.
2: A 6-alarm fire yesterday afternoon destroys a vacant building in Wakefield. Here's WBZ TV's Tammy Matassa.
8: Heat on top of heat as flames from a commercial building fire sent thick black smoke pouring over the Wakefield sky.
9: Oh, it's so different than anything I've ever seen. It just keeps going and going and going.
8: Explosions and smoke rushing out of the building on Foundry Street are what made neighbors across the street at a condo building call 911 around 2:30 p.m.
9: So I thought, there's a big black cloud, and then I said, I think that's fire. And then it was like, oh, there was a fire. See the windows there? I could see the fire in there.
8: It quickly turned into an intense battle as firefighters faced scorching temperatures while working to prevent the raging fire from spreading. Kind neighbors bringing water to first responders in the thick of the fight.
11: They're sweating their butts off and they're doing amazing.
2: No injuries reported. Fire companies from Wakefield, along with Stoneham, Peabody, Saugus, and other neighboring towns joined in to finally put out the flames. It is 6:21. It's warm. 75 degrees right now in Boston. We're headed to the low 90s today. The four-day forecast coming up with LaTroy Thornton. Check traffic with Rob Hekala next.
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12: 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You're doing 100 miles an hour out to West Stockbridge. Just don't tell anyone I told you to do that.
8: Whee!
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2: It is 6:23, and back to the highways. Subaru Retailers of New England, all-wheel drive traffic on the threes. Where are we headed, Rob?
27: Charlie, we'll start with that Sturo Drive. We still had some ongoing police activity. We had heard maybe a medical emergency involved, but in any event, we do have a lane taken on Sturo Drive westbound. That we can see with our WBZ traffic camera. It looks like it's just after the hatch shell around the off-ramp for Beacon Street. State police are in the left lane, so only the right lane is squeezing by, and so it's bunching up there on Sturo Drive west. Not seeing any delays on Sturo Drive east. The lower deck and the Tobin, fine. Airport tunnels are okay. Up to the north, 393 and 95, all clear up to New Hampshire. Upper and lower ends of 128 are fine. South of town, no delays on the expressway. And still in great shape early. No troubles now at the Sagamore-Bourne Bridges. Rob Hekala, WBZ's traffic on the threes.
2: 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Let's check the four-day WBZ AccuWeather forecast now with LaTroy Thornton.
26: Expect some sun at times for today with the heat and humidity well in place. Enough in fact, for the risk for a late day or evening thunderstorm with a high of 91. 1, but AccuWeather real field temperatures come close to the 100-degree mark, with a partly cloudy later tonight bringing warm and humid conditions once again, the low 74. The humidity may back off a bit tomorrow afternoon, but not before another hot day with plenty of sun, the high 92. That sun turns hazy for Monday with a high of 87, with a few more clouds around for Tuesday, maybe even a thunderstorm, high 88. I'm AccuWeather meteorologist LaTroy Thornton, WBZ, Boston's News Radio.
2: Got some clouds, some sunshine here in Boston. It's warm, it's very humid, 75 degrees at 625.
1: Hey, it's Brian Antonelli, and with no big releases at the movie theater this weekend, let's take a listen to Mac and Goose Spider-Man Brand New Day review. I like seeing not only the evolution of the Spider-Man character, where we now have a bunch of powers that we have not seen outside of the video games, tons of stuff that we are seeing on the big screen for the first time, and I really enjoyed all of that. I thought those were all really, really fun. Not only that, but the evolution of Peter. I thought that, and once again, this is a me issue, after seeing The Odyssey, I felt like some of this looked a little bit flat.
17: So stupid.
1: I'm over seeing him swinging through the city.
18: That's still like my favorite part of the Insomniac games too. Doing nothing? Just let me go for a swing.
1: I think moving forward, we can cut 20 minutes out of every Spider-Man movie.
18: No. No fast travel. No fast travel.
1: And just have him say, I'm going to the Empire State Building, swing his hand, and then he's already there.
17: I hate you.
1: This movie is great, though. Clunky at points. I thought the end did drag a little bit.
18: Goo, I think that the biggest problem with this issue is that there is no true villain. Spider-Man has this rogues gallery of dozens of great, great villains. However, in lieu of that, what they do give us, and the character that sort of fills the gap there, I thought was tremendous. It's a great sort of origin for that character in the MCU. It makes you buy into her emotionally and subsequently going forward. I also feel like this movie accomplishes a ton. It's a lot of progression for our main characters, our side characters, our MCU story. Holland as Peter, like going through it was so good. He emotionally in this movie is doing a ton. He's doing such a good job.
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2: It is 627. A federal judge in Boston is considering whether to act on a request for a preliminary injunction to block the Trump administration from possibly taking steps to limit the ability of Americans to vote by mail in this year's midterm elections. Here's WBZ's Mike Macklin.
19: President Trump's executive order seeks to tighten rules on mail-in ballots, and it could impact this year's midterm elections here in Massachusetts and across the country. The administration seeks to create a federal list of eligible voters and limit delivery of mail-in ballots to only people on that list. Teresa Lee is an attorney for the American Civil Liberties Union.
20: We just want everyone across our country, voters everywhere, no matter where they live, no matter who they support, no matter what's important to them, know that our elections are free, fair, and accessible to all eligible voters.
19: Many Americans voted by mail in the 2024 presidential election. Here in Massachusetts, more than 34% of ballots cast were sent in by mail. At the federal courthouse, Mike Macklin, WBZ, Boston's News Radio.
2: An escalating court fight over the White House ballroom? Here's ABC's Rachel Scott.
21: President Trump taking his fight for a White House ballroom to the Supreme Court after a federal appeals court ruled construction must stop unless he obtains congressional approval. In a blistering 2-1 rebuke, the majority writing, each president is a temporary tenant, adding whether or not a massive ballroom should be constructed is for Congress to decide and is not a matter of executive self-help. The president has already demolished the East Wing to make room for the $400 million ballroom. Construction has been underway for 10 months.
2: ABC's Rachel Scott on yesterday's appeals court ruling. Another week of testimony concludes in the Lindsey Clancy trial. That story coming up in the news at 6:30.
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2: Clouds and sun in Boston, 75 degrees at 6:30. Good morning. I'm Charlie Bergeron. Here's what's happening. And hey, if you want to head to the Cape and maybe you'd like to live there and you wouldn't mind working on a fixer-upper while you're there, the federal government has an offer for you. 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
6: 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In Truro, the Jedediah Higgins House is one of the least altered 19th century Cape-style houses in the National Seashore. 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Madison Rogers, WBZ, Boston's News Radio.
2: The Senate voting yesterday to impose sanctions on Russia and Iran. That bill, named after the late Senator Lindsey Graham. Graham's sister, Darlene Graham, who is currently filling his seat, calling for House passage of the legislation that would impose additional sanctions on Russia and other countries that support its invasion of Ukraine.
10: This legislation was deeply important to my brother, Lindsey, and I'm grateful that this bill has achieved such a wide coalition of support. He believed that this was the most consequential piece of legislation that he had ever led, and I'm proud to have carried the torch to the finish line.
2: The bill is designed to punish countries that purchase their oil or gas from Russia. The Senate voting to pass a short-term funding bill to remove the threat of a government shutdown before the midterm elections. The legislation would keep federal funding in place through December 11th. That bill now goes to the House, which needs to approve it and then send the bill to President Trump to become law by September 30th in order to avert a shutdown beginning October 1st. To the Lindsey Clancy trial, according to a number of psychiatrists who saw her multiple times before her children were strangled, Lindsey Clancy never appeared psychotic and never expressed a thought that she was going to kill her children.
15: At any point in time on the 23rd, did she say she was planning to kill her children?
17: No, absolutely not.
23: And that was on January 23rd, 2023, in an appointment with her psychiatrist, one day before Lindsey Clancy admits to strangling her children in what she alleges was an episode of postpartum psychosis. Her symptoms just a day before?
17: No motivation. She has to force herself to get out of bed and out of the house, but is able to do that.
23: Jurors heard testimony from multiple psychiatrists who treated Lindsey Clancy in the months leading up to the killings.
2: WBZ-TV's Christina Rex reporting the trial resumes again on Monday. Local cranberry bogs are getting a little TLC. We'll tell you where. Just a couple of minutes. Let's get to the roads first. It's the Subaru Retailers of New England all-wheel drive traffic on the freeze. Hello, Rob.
27: Hello, Charlie. And we're seeing those delays along Sturro Drive on the westbound side after the hatch shell out towards some police activity and a medical issue as well. On the Pike westbound, we have a closure with the left lane right after the off-ramp for Beacon Street after the hatch shell. So traffic squeezing over to the right lane to get by. Beyond there, you're okay. You headed out towards Soldiers Field Road. No problems on the lower deck or over the Tobin or in the airport tunnels. On the Pike westbound, some reduced speeds with ongoing work out by the interchange with 128 out in Weston. Up to the north, Route 3, 93, 95, all clear up to New Hampshire. Route 1 looks good through Saugus. South of the city, no delays on the expressway. 24, 95 refined down to Rhode Island, and no issues down at the Cape Bridges. Rob Hackla, WBZ's traffic on the 3.
2: Righty, Rob, thank you. Let's check the 4-day WBZ AccuWeather forecast. LaTroy Thornton says, got some steamy weather ahead. Sun, clouds today, very hot, very humid. Can't rule out a late-day thunderstorm. Temperatures low 90s, but when you factor in that humidity, it's right around 70 right now. That's oppressive. I feel like about 100 today outside. Partly cloudy, very humid overnight. Tonight, we drop only to 74. And then tomorrow, mostly sunny, hot, maybe a little less humid, low 90s. Monday, hazy sun most of the day, mid to upper 80s. And then Tuesday, clouds and sun, maybe a thunderstorm, mid to upper 80s. Already 75 degrees here in Boston at 635. An old cranberry bog in Plymouth County is getting an overdue facelift. Here's WBZ's Jared Brosnan.
7: Mass Wildlife has officially started construction to restore Century Bog in Plymouth and Wareham, which hasn't produced any cranberries since 2015. The goal is to transform Century Bog into a healthy network of streams, wetlands, and native uplands, reconnecting Red Brook to its floodplain and groundwater so that wildlife can move around naturally once again. The project is expected to help 56 species of greatest conservation need, from fish and birds to reptiles and amphibians, as well as pollinators and plants. Jared Brosnan, WBZ, Boston's News Radio.
2: A rare rescue in Antarctica, where, despite some very harsh conditions, an American transported from a base to a hospital in New Zealand. ABC's Perry Russum.
8: Australian officials say a rescue plane flew more than 5 grueling hours to Antarctica, where it's winter, and much of the continent is in total darkness. On the ice, temperatures reaching a bone-chilling 45 degrees below zero, the wind blinding. Flight crews and first responders transferring the patient to the plane, then flying 2,300 miles to New Zealand.
2: Yikes, that rescue was about a week ago, authorities just releasing that information yesterday. A group of Hampshire College supporters have raised over $2 million to protect their campus from any redevelopment. The group is an independent volunteer coalition called Hampshire Next, and they say they're working with school administrators to purchase the 800-acre campus and preserve it for community and educational use. The college first announced its closure back in April due to growing financial and enrollment issues, and if not purchased, the campus is set to close at the end of this coming fall semester. Police in Boston on the lookout for a man suspected of breaking into at least 2 different apartments in Jamaica Plain. WBZ TV's Brandon Truitt.
9: This 22-year-old woman says she was asleep Sunday when she heard her cat hissing and saw a flashlight shining into her bedroom.
11: So I walked out. It was like pitch black besides like the oven light, and the window escape was like the fire escape was open.
9: A quick turn of her head revealed a man standing in her bathroom, the two staring at each other.
11: And I was just like, who are you? And he like lunged at me, and then he was like, boo. And like, so I like obviously screamed and like sprinted to my room, locked the door.
9: She called police. Authorities say the man escaped out the third floor window he entered. The young woman tells us the man appears to have shuffled through her belongings but didn't take anything.
2: Police believe the same man is responsible for a separate incident on Wednesday, and that was also on Heath Street in Jamaica Plain. 6:38 and to business with Bloomberg.
12: In an effort to rely less on China, President Trump met with top U.S. mining executives today to tout a new $3 billion investment in critical minerals mining, saying it would create thousands of jobs and boost our national security. U.S. employers unexpectedly lost 23,000 workers last month, and while wages rose 3.2% from a year ago, that was the slowest increase in over 5 years, and it's less than the inflation rate of 3.5%, a sign that a lot of working Americans may be struggling to stay ahead. On Wall Street, though, that weak jobs data bolstered bets that the Fed will leave interest rates unchanged when it meets in September. And at the close today, the Dow was up 152 points, the Nasdaq up 342, 1.3% higher, the S&P up 48 to a new all-time high, but oil was higher, too, above 78 bucks a barrel. And Netflix and MLB Studios developing a scripted drama series about the New York Yankees, according to Variety. I'm Tom Busby, Bloomberg Business on WBZ, Boston's News Radio.
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9: Running out of adjectives to describe what's been happening with the Red Sox. They win again, dominating the Athletics from start to finish. Offense, defense, and Peyton Tolley was massive.
10: And the 0-2 pitch to Wilson. Swing! For 14, and he screams out, what a night he's had.
11: That's unbelievable.
9: Nesson with the call. Yes, you heard that right. 14 Ks in 6 innings. Sox win 13-1. Sox A's do it again today at 4:10. Former New England Patriot Stephon Diggs has returned home to play in the NFL this upcoming season. The 32-year-old has signed with the Washington Commanders. He signs a 1-year deal worth up to $12 million. Al Griffith, WBZ, Boston's News Radio.
12: 6:43 and back to the roads. 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Traffic on the threes. Morning, Rob.
13: Good morning, Charlie. And still dealing with delays on Sturo Drive westbound. Heavy and slow after the Longfellow Bridge as you make your way out beyond the Hatch Shell in Beacon Street, where we do have an incident blocking the left lane. And state police are there, also ambulance as well. So stay over to the right and allow extra time there on Sturo Drive. No issues on Soldiers Field Road or Memorial. The lower deck, Tilbin, and Airport tunnels are okay. Up to the north, no issues heading up to New Hampshire. 393, 95, all in good shape. No issues on the upper end of 128 up into Peabody, up towards Gloucester. South of town, a good ride on the expressway. No issues down the Cape. Pike West, a little sluggish, getting by ongoing lane shifts out by the 128 interchange in Weston. 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That was easy. Rob Hackle at WBZ's Traffic on the Threes.
12: Thank you, weather forecast. Troy Thornton says today will be sunny, hot, humid, maybe a late-day thunderstorm. Temperatures will top off in the low 90s, but when you factor in the humidity, which is oppressive at this hour, it's going to feel like 100 by this afternoon. Partly cloudy, very humid overnight tonight, only 74 for a low. More of the same tomorrow, maybe a little less humidity tomorrow with sunshine and clouds and a high 92. Right now, 75 degrees in Boston.
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12: Good morning, I'm Charlie Bergeron, and here are the five things you need to know at 6:45. The Senate confirms Todd Blanch as U.S. Attorney General. The vote, 50-49. Meta says they will appeal the ruling of a mental health crisis lawsuit in New Mexico. One man hit and killed at a train crossing yesterday in Andover. A federal judge in Boston is considering taking steps to block the Trump

0: administration from trying to limit mail-in votes for the upcoming midterm elections. So here's a question, to be or not to be at Boston Common, as an iconic local theater group wraps up a big summer of free performances. WBZ's Nicole Davis.
1: We're talking here about Shakespeare on the Common, where for 30 years this year, performers with the Commonwealth Shakespeare Company have been bringing the theater directly to the public. It's all in the name of making it easier for anybody from all ages and backgrounds to access the arts. You might see the stage set up there on the Common by the Parkman Bandstand. This year, they're putting on A Midsummer Night's Dream, and this is definitely not a version you would see at your local high school. Essentially, imagine the Bard's Classic set at a music festival in 2026. Neon lights, flashy costumes, dancing, all kinds of props on the set. It's really cool stuff. Now, thousands of people come out to see this performed, setting up chairs and blankets. You can rent a chair or, again, just show up. It's all free. You can bring a picnic or buy some food from a local food truck. For the first time, too, Harpoon is there. They've got beer, wine, and cocktails. Now, this weekend shows are the final runs for the summer, so if you want to see this classic taken up a notch, time is running out. Get to Boston Common and check it out. Nicole Davis, WBZ, Boston's News Radio.
0: A woman impaled by a tire iron driving down Route 95 yesterday in Peabody happened around noon, a tire iron falling off the back of a truck, and it went right through the windshield of the car behind it, and that woman reportedly impaled in her chest. Police say the victim's injuries not life-threatening, brought to Mass General for treatment. The mayor of Brockton appeared before a clerk magistrate in Wrentham District Court yesterday to defend himself against allegations that he assaulted a 17-year-old Brockton High School senior during a parade in May. As WBZ's Suzanne Sossville tells us, the clerk now has to decide if there's enough probable cause for the DA to charge the mayor with assault and battery.
2: State police say, according to witnesses and photo and video evidence, Mayor Moises Rodriguez wrapped his arm around the girl while she was marching and playing her instrument in the parade and whispered in her ear to play it again. They say he did not have the right to touch her and should be criminally charged. The defense, however, says video shows there was no touching and there's a financial motive.
3: I submitted an affidavit to that effect that the mother signed, where she said she was going to file suit, a civil rights complaint. That, to me, screams of a financial motive.
2: The mayor says he interacted with hundreds of people at the parade and doesn't remember touching the girl and did not mean to make anyone feel uncomfortable.
4: If they felt that I did something that was inappropriate, I apologized that day, and I continue to apologize now, but I have 106,000 people that count on me every day to run their city, and that's what I'm going to do.
2: In Wrentham, Suzanne Sossville, WBZ. Boston's News Radio.
0: A 9-day temporary suspension begins on the Green Line today. Service between Government Center and Babcock Street on the B branch, Cleveland Circle on the C branch will be closed. Same can be said for services between North Station and Kenmore on the D branch and Heath Street on the E branch. The closures were first announced last month, with critical signal upgrades scheduled within the Central Green Line tunnel. To Canton now. A vandal has literally left their mark on a school field. Here's WBZ's James Rojas.
5: They need to be brought to justice. Unacceptable. Wherever you are, we're going to find you, and you're going to get what you deserve.
6: Ironically, while eating donuts, these camp counselors are sharing their frustration over the damage caused by a truck performing donuts on the JFK Elementary field and tearing deep into the grass.
7: Showed up here yesterday morning, and we saw the damage, and so while we were trying to run our camp, we had probably about 9 or 10 trucks here trying to fix it. Cops came by. It was pretty chaotic while we were just trying to run the camp.
6: Canton Parks and Rec Director Tyler Radicone says now the playing surface won't be level for the rest of the year.
8: So it's like we had to backfill it with dirt and try to overseed it. But, seed takes time to grow, and we don't have that time to allow it. So now the rest of the season is going to really be impacted.
6: Police are investigating the act of vandalism. In Canton, James Rojas, WBZ, Boston's News Radio.
0: Ah, free jazz festival today at one of Boston's most iconic outdoor spaces. WBZ's Jay Willett here in the studio to explain. Hello, Jay.
9: That's right, Charlie. I hope you like jazz. The Charles River Jazz Festival returns for its sixth year, making its debut at the Hatch Memorial Shell on the Esplanade, with the park opening at 11:30 and music kicking off at noon. The family-friendly event features local art and food vendors alongside Boston-based and world-renowned music acts, all completely free, first come, first serve, Organizers recommend taking the T, biking, or walking instead of driving, and while admission is free, a $20 donation is suggested to help cover sound and pay musicians fairly. It's rain or shine. Organizers also ask that nobody record the shows. Just put your phones down and listen to the music. And I gotta tell you, Charlie, I'm with them.
0: Could not agree more.
9: Recording at concerts, you can do it for like 30 seconds, get your favorite part of the song, but come on.
0: Yeah.
9: Put the phone down.
0: Could not agree. Yeah, can we just put our phones down?
9: Apparently not. We gotta make it in the rules.
0: Good tunes. Charles River Jazz Festival today at the Hat Shell. Enjoy. That's awesome. All right, thank you, Jay. 651, traffic and weather. Next.
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17: No, not yet, Charlie. Police are still working this issue. We had reports of some type of medical issue possibly related to an incident on Sturo West. But in any event, this is just after the curve after Beacon Street. As you make your way towards the right, actually under the Fiedler footbridge there around the curve. And so traffic is still jammed. State police and ambulance on scene. And it looks like the left lane is closed. The right lane gets by. Traffic's back to the Longfellow Bridge. No issues, though, across. If you want to use Memorial Drive, that's fine. The Lower Deck, Tobin, and airport tunnels are okay. Pike West, a little sluggish, occasionally getting by. With ongoing lane shifts out by 128 in Weston, south of town, no delays on the expressway, and reports of some debris in the road, 190 south in the center lane near Gold Star Boulevard in Worcester. Rob Hacklett, WBZ's Traffic on the Threes.
0: Let's check the four-day WBZ AccuWeather forecast with LaTroy Thornton.
18: Today brings a hot and humid start to the weekend with sun at times, along with a late day or evening thunderstorm in a couple of spots and a high of 91, although AccuWeather real field temperatures approach 100 degrees later this afternoon, followed by a partly cloudy rest of tonight, although it stays warm and humid with a low of 74. The humidity drops off a little bit tomorrow afternoon under a good deal of sun, but it stays hot with a high of 92 before temperatures back off a bit on Monday under hazy sun, the high 87, with clouds and sun for Tuesday, maybe a thunderstorm around, high 88. I'm AccuWeather meteorologist LaTroy Thornton, WBZ, Boston's News Radio.
0: 75 degrees in Boston. The humidity is at 86%. It is soupy. At 6:55.
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20: Hello there and welcome. This is your WBZ New England Weekend. I'm Jordan Rich, and joining me once again is Christopher Wilkins, the music director of the Landmarks Orchestra in Boston. What a great summer season you've had, Chris. And now the big finale, August 12th at the Esplanade. Tell us more.
21: August 12th is our final concert. It's also the Esplanade Association's 25th anniversary. Of course, there are close partners there because they maintain the space and recently redid the oval, the grass in the oval, in such a beautiful way at the Hatch Shell. And so we're doing a nature-themed concert for the first half of that program, really in honor of the Esplanade Association, including Mendelssohn's Hebrides Overture and the Fountains of Rome of Respighi. And then in the second half is how we just have a big party, the ultimate party piece from my point of view. Saint-Saëns' organ symphony is just such a glorious sound, and we have the interesting opportunity to do something fun with the organ, because of course there's no pipe organ out there. Jordan, at 6:30 every night, we also have brief concerts that are a prelude concerts, which feature different kinds of artists and in some cases young artists from school programs and camps and that sort of thing. So that's a wonderful addition this year to our series.
20: He's Christopher Wilkins, the music director and conductor of the Landmarks Orchestra. Their big finale is coming up August the 12th on the Esplanade. 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I'm Jordan Rich, and that's your WBZ New England Weekend.
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0: It is 6:57. Todd Blanche will be removing the acting from his title. Tell you about that and much more coming up in the news at 7 o'clock.
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0: Sunshine and clouds in Boston, 75 degrees at 7 o'clock. Good morning. I'm Charlie Bergeron. Here's what's going on. Well, it's official. The Senate has confirmed Todd Blanche as U.S. Attorney General. The former personal attorney for President Trump got some help from Senator Bill Cassidy yesterday.
30: This is not a referendum on President Trump. It is a decision regarding Mr. Blanche in very specific circumstances. All considered, I will vote for Mr. Blanche.
0: It was close, and they needed that vote to pass Blanche to become Attorney General. The passing approval vote, 50 to 49. And there was plenty of opposition, including all Democratic senators, including Republican senators Lisa Murkowski and Maine's Susan Collins. Following the loss in a multi-million dollar lawsuit yesterday, Facebook's parent company has vowed to appeal the ruling regarding a youth mental health crisis. ABC's Elizabeth Schulze.
1: A New Mexico judge ordering Meta to pay $567 million in penalties and make changes to its apps, saying they harm children's mental health.
2: Now they must pay the price for the choice that they made to put profits over children's safety.
1: The judge ruling for users under age 18, Meta must eliminate push notifications at night and during school hours, hide like counts, add safeguards for AI chatbots, and put new time limits on the apps, no more than 90 hours per month.
0: And Meta insists it does work hard to keep people safe on their platform. One man is dead, struck by a train yesterday in Andover. Police say it was just after 4:30 at the Essex Street train crossing when a man entered a right-of-way as the train was approaching. Not much else is currently known, including the identity of that man. That's the second fatal accident in 3 years that happened at that train crossing in Andover. A federal judge in Boston is considering whether to act on a request for a preliminary injunction to block the Trump administration from possibly taking steps to limit the ability of Americans to vote by mail in this year's midterm elections. Here's WBZ's Mike Macklin.
3: President Trump wants to limit who's eligible to vote by mail. His executive order issued in March establishes a federal list of voters eligible to use an absentee ballot and limits delivery of those absentee ballots to only voters on the list. Tamika Simmons is with the Delta Sigma Theta Sorority, an organization of African American women that is one of the plaintiffs opposed to the president's order.
4: No administration should be permitted to rewrite the rules of an election through an executive order that circumvents the authority of the states and Congress. The right to vote is foundational, and we will remain vigilant against any action that threatens to deny eligible citizens that right.
3: The American Civil Liberties Union and League of Women Voters are also challenging the president's executive order in court. At the federal courthouse, Mike Macklin, WBZ, Boston's News Radio.
0: 7:03, grab the rackets. It's time to celebrate. Celebrate what? We'll get to that in just a couple of minutes. Well, let's get to the roads first. It's the Subaru Retailers of New England all-wheel drive traffic on the threes. Morning, Rob.
17: And a good morning to you, Charlie. We have some slowdowns downtown on Sturo Drive West, heading out towards a closure. This is due to police activity and a medical issue on Sturo Drive westbound. The left lane is closed after the Beacon Street off-ramp after the Hatch Shell. Traffic is slow after the Longfellow Bridge. The lower deck and Leverett Connector fine. No problems over the Tobin or in the airport tunnels. Southwest of town, Pike West, not seeing any big delays. Occasionally some reduced speeds near the ongoing construction out by 128 in Weston. Beyond there, you're okay out towards Millbury. Up to the north, 393 and 95 look good to New Hampshire. South of town, no delays down the expressway. Route 3 is clear down to the Sagamore. 25 east is okay at the Bourne. Rob Hackala, WBZ's Traffic on the 3.
0: Thank you, Rob. Let's check the 4-day WBZ AccuWeather forecast. LaTroy Thornton tells us today will be sticky with sunshine and clouds, maybe a late-day thunderstorm. Temperatures to the low 90s, but then when you factor in that humidity, which right now is at 86% in Boston, it will feel like about 100 this afternoon. Partly cloudy, warm, still humid overnight, just 74 for a low. Tomorrow, it's sunny, it's hot, maybe a little bit less humid. Low 90s should do it. Monday, hazy sun, a good part of the day, just a bit cooler, mid to upper 80s. And then Tuesday, clouds and sun, and again, maybe a thunderstorm mixed in, high 88. Right now in Boston, it is 75 degrees. Got a little wind out of the west-southwest, but again, it's the humidity that's the issue. Right now, the dew point at 70, which is oppressive, about 86% humidity at 7:05. Well, it seems like everyone's playing pickleball these days at 11:00 in Foxborough, and that includes neurodivergent teens and adults. 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
5: Three, two, one, go! 11-0 coach Alex Perry says they have adapted pickleball classes during the year and a camp in the summer.
6: We love it. I mean, it's my favorite time coaching every week is coming in for these guys. Like, they are a lot of fun.
5: 24-year-old Cam says his mom introduced him to pickleball.
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9: You guys got it. 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
5: In Foxborough, Suzanne Salisbury, WBZ, Boston's News Radio.
0: And today is National Pickleball Day. The Sports and Fitness Industry Association reports over 24 million Americans played some pickleball last year, and that's a 22% increase from 2024. A study by the Cleveland Clinic shows the game improves heart health, increases balance and coordination, and improves muscle and bone strength. And there are plenty of places to play. According to Pickleheads, there are nearly 2,000 pickleball courts all across Massachusetts. Phoebe Bridgers is taking her new album to the stars, literally. WBZ's Jay Willett here in the studio to explain. Hello, Jay.
12: Under the Stars, it's her third studio album. Ahead of its worldwide release, August 14th, Phoebe Bridgers' new album, Lost Weekend, is debuting early inside a handful of planetariums across the globe, including one right here in Boston this Tuesday at the Museum of Science. It's completely sold out, but probably a quick one to do that. The event pairs with the album a stunning original visual experience from National Geographic night sky photographers, featuring real non-computer generated footage filmed across nearly 20 countries, from the Northern Lights over Iceland to storms rolling through Texas. It's a phone-free experience, Charlie. We were just talking about that. Devices getting locked in secured pouches for the full hour-long show. Now that's what I'm talking about. I love that. Put the phones away.
0: Yes. Put them away and leave them away. She'll be at TD Garden when?
12: She played TD Garden. She's going to be playing TD Garden October 6th and 7th.
0: Pretty neat. We are so lucky around here to have the music that we have.
12: Loving it.
0: It's awesome. Loving it. 7:08. Thank you, Jay. Let's get to business with Bloomberg.
13: The U.S. labor market may be a lot weaker than previously thought. 23,000 jobs lost in July. 80,000 adds were forecast. And the numbers reported in May and June revised sharply lower by a combined 103,000 workers. But that weak data is easing pressures on the Federal Reserve to raise rates when it meets next month. And that sent stocks higher today. The S&P 500 closing at a fresh all-time high. The Dow up 152 points. The Nasdaq up 342. That's a 1.3% gain. The S&P added 48, but oil was higher too. It closed above $78 a barrel. After slashing its full-year forecast, saying that cyclospora outbreak tied to lettuce at Taco Bell's kept a lot of diners away, shares of the salad chain Sweetgreens fell 8% today. And it's been a big hit in Canada for a couple of years, and now, coming to the U.S. for the first time this fall, Kellogg's Cinnamon Maple Frosted Flakes. I'm Tom Busby, Bloomberg Business on WBZ, Boston's News Radio.
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25: For Red Sox fans, it's surreal experiencing this unprecedented run, but just enjoy it while it lasts. Sox win again, crushing the A's at Fenway last night and doing it every which way, offense, pitching, and making plays like this.
26: Jonathan Ornelas will hit that one into right center. And a diving effort and a diving catch by Sadon to rob a hit from the number 9 hitter.
25: Nesson on the call. Sadon Rafaela turning into a superstar right before our very eyes. Sox win 13-1. Sox A's today at 4:10. Authorities say Memphis Grizzlies forward Brandon Clark died in May from the effects of heroin and cocaine. They say the 29-year-old's death was accidental. He was found dead inside of a home on May 11th. Al Griffith, WBZ, Boston's News Radio.
0: 7:13 and to the road. Subaru Retailers of New England, all-wheel drive traffic on the threes. Where are we starting, Rob?
28: Charlie, we'll start the heaviest of the delays we're seeing are still along Sterile Drive westbound. The backup, not too bad, but it is still slow after the hatch shell, getting by some police activity in the left lane near the off-ramp for Beacon Street. So just as you make your way after the hatch shell, so stay over to the right to get by. No delays as far as the rest of downtown. Up north, 393 and 95 look good up to New Hampshire. Upper and lower ends of 128 are okay. No delays south of town on the expressway. Route 3 is clear down to the Sagamore. 25 east is fine at the Bourne. 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Rob Hackla, WBZ's Traffic on the Threes.
0: AccuWeather weather forecast that Troy Thornton tells us we'll have some sun, some clouds today. It's a hot, humid day. Maybe a late-day thunderstorm. Temperatures to about 91 for a high today, but it's the humidity that will be the issue today. It will feel like 100 this afternoon. Partly cloudy, warm, humid overnight, just 74 for a low. And then tomorrow, it's more of the same. Sunny, hot, maybe a little less humid tomorrow. Temperatures topping off in the low 90s. Right now, partly sunny in Boston and 75 degrees.
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0: Good morning. I'm Charlie Bergeron. Here are the five things you need to know. It's 7:15. Brockton Mayor Moises Rodriguez appears in Wrentham District Court for a probable cause hearing after being accused of assaulting a high school student. The Senate votes to impose sanctions on Russia and Iran in a new bill named after late Senator Lindsey Graham. The Senate also votes to pass a short-term funding bill that would remove the threat of a government shutdown before the midterm elections. A woman impaled by a tire iron while driving on Route 95 in Peabody. Fan Expo Boston back. 3 days of pop culture at the Seaport.
2: Fan Expo Boston might only be a three-day event, but to get ready, some cosplayers put in a lot of work, like Cheryl Lynn, who's been planning her X-Men 97 Rogue costume since last year.
3: My wig took 4 months to make. And then my boots were custom made as well. Those took about 4 weeks to make. The jacket I actually just got, so it's real leather. It's a very expensive cosplay, probably over $1,000.
2: And she's not the only one. Jenna spent quite a bit of time on her costume of SpongeBob from the Goofy Goober movie.
4: Maybe over 70 hours. I did all the embroidery, designed all the embroidery. I made everything. Like, it's a lot of work went into it. My costume and also my friend's costume.
2: And yes, her friend was dressed as Patrick. From the Menino Exhibition Center in the Seaport, Brian Antonelli, WBZ, Boston's News Radio.
0: Well, just a heads up, cyclosporiasis is still on the rise. 104 cases reported in Massachusetts last month. The Globe reporting that thousands nationwide have been affected by the virus, and two people in Michigan died. Investigators cannot pinpoint the exact origin of the outbreak, but many speculate it might have begun with produce from California-based Taylor Farms. Health experts say locally grown produce is likely much safer for now rather than purchasing from a larger supply chain. It is tax-free weekend, but these days it seems like it's an afterthought for lots of shoppers. Here's WBZ's Kyle Bray.
6: It's a big weekend for folks looking to snag a deal on things like new furniture or maybe a new laptop. Tax-free weekend sees the state's sales tax suspended for certain purchases under $2,500, and is often a time reserved for making big purchases. But for shoppers I spoke to at Assembly Row in Somerville, it's just not on their radar.
7: If they had it with food, maybe I'd think about it, but no, it's not going to change my plans at all.
17: It happened to like coincide with a move or something where I'm buying big purchases, sure, but otherwise, no. Especially, you know, this day and age where every penny is counted. I'm not looking to do big purchases.
6: And of the folks I talk to, rising costs is one of the things that kills the vibe for them. Doesn't really feel like they're getting a deal when everything costs more anyway.
7: It seemed kind of gimmicky to me. And we're in the northern part of the state somewhat. So, you know, it's 25 miles from my house to New Hampshire.
6: From Somerville, Kyle Bray, WBZ, Boston's News Radio.
0: Got a hot weekend ahead, and with that comes a whole lot of beach traffic. The Atlantic White Shark Conservancy is encouraging beachgoers to download the Sharktivity app for real-time shark sightings and alerts. And you can also see the latest on Marty, who has become a celebrity. The 10-foot white shark has been spotted several times around the Outer Cape. Researchers keeping an eye on Marty, who was tagged with a chip that transmits a signal showing exactly where that shark is located. Well, some sluggers from Bridgewater are off to Bristol, Connecticut. WBZ-TV's Levin Reed.
18: It's a send-off for a group of young boys that have accomplished something and still have more to do. The 12 and under Bridgewater Little League team are the state champs. There was a send-off rally as the kids will make their way to Bristol, Connecticut for the regionals.
27: Feels so great. It's just like an unreal experience to do with all my friends, do with all my family, and it's just unreal.
29: We are so excited. I mean, I never pictured it. The boys have been saying it for a year that we're never going to Cooperstown, we're going to Little League World Series. So, and I didn't believe it until this happened, so I'm just so proud of them.
30: We've had a ton of support all summer, and
5: the boys and the families have gotten together and put all this together, and we're going to jump on a bus and head down to regionals.
18: Now the Little Leaguers get a chance to share this journey with each other. What is it like to have your friends all around?
8: It's great. It's a great experience, and you're always with your friends.
29: So excited for the boys. For a 12-year-old boy, this is like a dream come true, and I hope they keep their composure and play their best, and if they do, I think maybe we have a shot.
18: But make no mistake, the whole community is here for the ride as well.
5: It's great. It shows the kids, you know, everybody's behind them, everybody's going to support them, everybody's behind them. It's just a great moment, and telling the kids, enjoy it.
0: Pretty cool. Bridgewater will face Maine's Gray New Gloucester. That'll be at 1 o'clock today. After 72 years and three generations, the beloved Attleboro Golf Course is closing its doors. Here's WBZ's Jay Willett.
9: It's shutting down in December?
11: That's correct.
9: For good? First I heard of it.
12: Stony League Golf Course on County Street will play its final round in December. 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
9: It's not a golf course. 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Everybody knows it. Everybody treats this golf course differently than any other golf course.
12: Treats it different how?
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13: I mean, the course is nice. Ball rolls pretty well, so helps out a little.
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0: 75 degrees in Boston at 7:21. Traffic and weather next.
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0: 7:23. Let's go check the roads. The Subaru Retailers of New England all-wheel drive traffic on the threes. Hello, Rob.
28: Hello, Charlie. And we're looking at delays on Sturro Drive westbound. Still getting by some police activity. Looks like it's closure westbound in the left lane. Still around the curve after the hatch shell and the off-ramp for Beacon Street. Traffic has to squeeze over to the right. Still state police on scene, and it looks like medical as well. No issues on the lower deck, Tobin, or in the airport tunnels. Pike westbound, some reduced speeds after Route 16. It's going to be slow in spots getting out towards ongoing work in a new lane configuration, getting out by the 128 interchange out in Weston. Up to the north, 393 and 95 look good to New Hampshire. Route 1 is clear through Saugus. South of town, no delays on the expressway. Route 3 is okay from Weymouth down to the Sagamore. Rob Hakala, WBZ's Traffic on the Threes.
0: And now the four-day WBZ AccuWeather forecast with LaTroy Thornton.
1: Today brings heat and humidity along with some sun around the area. Watch for a very spotty late day or evening thunderstorm with a high of 91. But AccuWeather real field temperatures approach 100 degrees later today with a few clouds around later tonight with a warm and humid night as well and a low of 74, giving way to sunshine for tomorrow. Stays hot with the humidity trying to drop off a bit late in the day, the high 92. Monday brings some hazy sun and a high of 87 with clouds and sun for Tuesday, maybe even a thunderstorm, high 88. I'm AccuWeather meteorologist LaTroy Thornton, WBZ, Boston's News Radio.
0: Right now, it is 75 degrees in Boston. The humidity is really the issue. It is right now at 85% at 725.
3: Hello, this is Connoisseur's Corner. I'm Jordan Rich. 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
11: 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There's only around 386 left in the world. So that was a great way to tie into the history of Nantucket because the packaging and the story of Nantucket crisps, it's the Nantucket I grew up knowing in my childhood. You know, our nonprofit commission is ties into the true history of this island.
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0: Firefighters battling a huge blaze yesterday in Wakefield, and residents grateful for everyone's help. 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
19: I don't want this to go into my home.
21: In the summer heat, from the air and from the ground, firefighters from Wakefield, Stoneham, Peabody, and seven other neighboring towns did what they do best. But a medic tent with water and ice was nearby to make sure first responders stayed hydrated in their gear.
22: Everybody has to stay hydrated. It's much different when we're pressing 90, 95 to 100 degrees with high humidity, as you know. So fantastic job by all. I'm the least of the concern. It's the men and women out there that is fighting the structure fire.
21: Besides some heat exhaustion, the chief says thankfully no one was hurt. Neighbors just grateful for the firefighters who hustled in the heat to bring the fire under control.
23: These firemen are awesome.
24: I'm sweating right now and I'm not wearing any of the gear, so I feel bad for them, but I respect that they're willing to go through what they're doing to keep everyone safe.
0: Kudos to those firefighters. The cause of that fire remains under investigation. 727, Brockton's mayor has a day in court. And much more coming up in the news at 7:30.
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0: Got some sunshine, some clouds in Boston, 75 degrees at 7:30. Good morning. I'm Charlie Bergeron. Here's what's happening. The mayor of Brockton appeared before a Clark magistrate in Wrentham District Court yesterday for a probable cause hearing, accused of assaulting a 17-year-old Brockton High School senior during a parade in May. As WBZ's Suzanne Salzville tells us, state police want the DA to charge him with assault and battery.
5: Mayor Moises Rodriguez hasn't been charged with anything. At this point, it's just allegations. State police say the girl was in the marching band and the mayor wrapped his arm around her and whispered in her ear to play it again. But the defense says the video evidence shows there was no touching and most of the witness testimony is just hearsay.
6: Facts are facts. I was at a parade interacting with people in our city, and that's what we'll continue to do.
5: It's now up to the clerk magistrate to decide if there's enough probable cause to charge him with assault and battery. The mayor says in the meantime, he'll keep running the city.
6: I'm not about to resign. I'm not about to step aside. I'm going to continue to do what the people of Brockton elected me to do.
5: In Wrentham, Suzanne Salzville, WBZ, Boston's News Radio.
0: The Senate voting yesterday to impose sanctions on Russia and Iran. This vote named after the late Senator Lindsey Graham. Graham's sister, Darlene Graham, who is currently filling his seat, calling for House passage of this legislation that would impose additional sanctions on Russia and other countries that support its invasion of Ukraine.
7: This legislation was deeply important to my brother, Lindsey, and I'm grateful that this bill has achieved such a wide coalition of support. He believed that this was the most consequential piece of legislation that he had ever led, and I'm proud to have carried the torch to the finish line.
0: The bill is designed to punish countries that purchase their oil or gas from Russia. The Senate voting 90-6 to pass a short-term funding bill to remove the threat of a government shutdown before the midterm elections. The legislation would keep federal funds in place through December 11th. That bill now goes to the House, which needs to approve it and then send the bill to President Trump to become law by September 30th in order to avert a shutdown, which would begin on October 1st. What a scary scene on Route 95 in the North Shore. A woman impaled by a tire iron. WBZ TV's Paul Burton.
8: Terrifying moments for a woman who state police say was traveling northbound on Route 95 in Peabody when a metal object known as a tire iron came flying through her windshield and hit her.
9: Debris fell off a truck and impaled a female passenger in the vehicle.
12: A large gaping hole in her chest. We got pressure on it.
8: The incident happened near the Danvers-Peabody line. When emergency crews arrived, the driver of the Subaru was conscious and alert. She was immediately taken to the hospital.
13: Object struck in the clavicle area. She is breathing.
8: In 2021, a driver was killed on this same highway when debris fell off a landscape truck and went through the windshield, striking him in his chest.
0: The woman's injuries described as not life-threatening. 7:33, Tavern in the Square is growing, and we'll tell you all about that in just a couple of minutes, but let's get to the roads first. Subaru Retailers of New England, all-wheel drive traffic on the threes. How are we doing out there, Rob?
17: Well, Charlie, we still have some tough spots. One of them is Sturro Drive West with this ongoing issue here where we've got a lane closure with the state police on scene. And looks like they've got an arrow board truck set up. So maybe this is going to be here for a while. Sturro Drive westbound, the left lane taken out beyond the hatch shell in Beacon Street. Traffic will be slow after the Longfellow. No issues over on Memorial Drive. The lower deck, Tobin, and airport tunnels are okay. Pike westbound, some reduced speeds from Route 16 out towards work near 128 in Weston. South of town, no delays down the expressway. We got a good ride down at the Sagamore and Bourne bridges. Not seeing any issues there. We are getting reports of a possible breakdown on the ramp. This is 495 north on the off-ramp to 24 north in Raynham. Watch out for that. And we do have one issue in Rhode Island with a road closure. This was due to a crash. This is Route 4 northbound near Route 403 in East Greenwich. Traffic is jammed there. Rob Hackler, WBZ's Traffic on the Threes. Right,
0: thank you, Rob. Let's get to the four-day WBZ AccuWeather forecast. LaTroy Thornton tells us today we'll have some sun, some clouds. It's going to be very humid today. Maybe a late-day thunderstorm, high 91. The humidity is absolutely an issue today. Right now in Boston, the humidity is about 86%. So it's going to feel like it's about 100 when you're outdoors later today. Partly cloudy, humid overnight tonight, 74 for a low. And then tomorrow, more of the same, maybe a little less humidity tomorrow, but sunshine, 92. Monday, hazy sun, high 87. And then Tuesday, cloud, sun, maybe a late-day thunderstorm, mid and upper 80s should do it. Right now in Boston, partly sunny and 75 degrees at 735. A New England-based bar and restaurant chain is expanding. 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
1: Tavern in the Square announcing they're adding five new locations in Massachusetts over the next year and a half. North Andover is expected to open next month, while Seekonk, Dartmouth, Norwell, and Quincy will pick up their own locations in 2027. The restaurant chain is also expected to reopen its spot in Burlington this month, which has been undergoing repairs throughout the summer. While the majority of their locations are in Massachusetts, you can also find Tavern in the Square in New Hampshire, Rhode Island, and Connecticut. Jared Brosnan, WBZ, Boston's News Radio.
0: And now to an entirely different location, Antarctica. Despite frigid conditions, an American rescued and transported from a base to a hospital in New Zealand. ABC's Perry Russum.
3: Australian officials say a rescue plane flew more than five grueling hours to Antarctica, where it's winter and much of the continent is in total darkness. On the ice, temperatures reaching a bone-chilling 45 degrees below zero. The wind blinding. Flight crews and first responders transferring the patient to the plane, then flying 2,300 miles to New Zealand.
0: That rescue was actually about a week or so ago. Authorities just releasing the information yesterday. A group of Hampshire College supporters have raised over $2 million to protect their campus from any redevelopment. The group is an independent volunteer coalition called Hampshire Next. And they say they're working with school administrators to purchase the 800-acre campus and preserve it for community and educational use. Now, the college announced its closure back in April due to growing financial and enrollment issues. If no one else buys it, the campus is set to close at the end of this coming fall semester. An unwanted visitor sought by Boston police. This was last Sunday. A woman in Jamaica Plain says a man entered her apartment through her window and then started shuffling through her stuff.
11: Police say that was the case in the Wednesday morning break-in, too. That victim told authorities he was sleeping when the man crawled through his window, pulled a blanket off of him, and exited out the same window.
14: This is the first time that I've really heard of, like, people going into other people's homes. So it's definitely a little bit scary.
11: People who live on Heath Street are freaked out by this. They want this guy caught and fast. The young woman we spoke with says she installed bars on her windows and has this message for those living nearby.
14: Just make sure, like, everyone locks their doors and their windows and stuff, because, like I said, like, I just never really thought about it, I guess.
11: The victims in both of these cases describe the suspect as slim and in his early 20s.
0: WBZ TV's Brandon Truitt reporting. Police do believe that suspect is connected to other break-ins around the neighborhood. 7:38 to business with Bloomberg.
15: In an effort to rely less on China, President Trump met with top U.S. mining executives today to tout a new $3 billion investment in critical minerals mining, saying it would create thousands of jobs and boost our national security. U.S. employers unexpectedly lost 23,000 workers last month, and while wages rose 3.2% from a year ago, that was the slowest increase in over 5 years, and it's less than the inflation rate of 3.5%, a sign that a lot of working Americans may be struggling to stay ahead. On Wall Street, though, that weak jobs data bolstered bets that the Fed will leave interest rates unchanged when it meets in September. And at the close today, the Dow was up 152 points, the NASDAQ up 342, 1.3% higher, the S&P up 48 to a new all-time high, but oil was higher, too, above 78 bucks a barrel. And Netflix and MLB Studios developing a scripted drama series about the New York Yankees, according to Variety. I'm Tom Busby, Bloomberg Business on WBZ, Boston's news radio.
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3: The Red Sox win their eighth consecutive game, absolutely hammering the A's last night at Fenway. If there was a mercy rule, that game would have been called in the fifth. Peyton Tolley with the win, striking out 14 batters. Sox hitters collecting 15 hits. Sox win 13-1. Same two teams back at it this afternoon at 4:10. The New England Revolution hosting Houston Dynamo today in Foxborough. Now, this is the game that was originally scheduled to play back on March 7th, but was postponed due to field-related infrastructure issues. Both teams pretty even in the standings. The Revs in third place in the Eastern Conference with 9 wins and 30 points, while the Dynamo in fourth place in the Western Conference also with 9 wins. They have 29 points. Game time 4:30 this afternoon. Al Griffith, WBZ, Boston's News Radio.
4: 7:43, back to the roads and the Subaru retailers of New England, all-wheel drive traffic on the threes. Where are we headed, Rob?
5: Charlie, we'll start on the Pike westbound, dealing with some slowdowns after Route 16, heading out towards ongoing work and lane shifts out by 128 in Weston, so expect some slowdowns out through that stretch. Beyond there, you're okay. Downtown, we still have slowdowns on Sturo Drive west from the Longfellow Bridge out towards police activity and a left lane closure after the off-ramp for Beacon Street in the Hatch Shell. You'll have to squeeze over to the right to get by. The Lower Deck and the Tobin Bridge, you're fine. South of town, no issues on the expressway. A little bit of company building at the Sagamore and Bourne Bridges getting on Cape. We also had Rhode Island, a closure in East Greenwich. They were starting to hopefully get the left lane by soon, but it was closed. Route 4 North near Route 103. 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Rob Hackla, WBZ's Traffic on the Threes.
4: AccuWeather forecast that Troy Thornton tells us today will be hot, humid, got some sun, some clouds, to about 91 for a high. The humidity is brutal, and so it's going to feel like it's about 100. Right now, the humidity at 86% in Boston. Partly cloudy tonight, humid, just 74 for a low. More of the same tomorrow, sunny, hot, maybe a little less humid tomorrow, but low 90s for highs tomorrow. Same deal for Monday, close to 90 with hazy sunshine, and then clouds and sun, and maybe a thunderstorm Tuesday, high 88. 75 degrees right now in Boston.
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4: Good morning. I'm Charlie Bergeron. Here are the five things you need to know at 7:45. The Senate confirming Todd Blanch as U.S. Attorney General. A key vote coming from Senator Bill Cassidy. Cyclospora continues to rise here in the Bay State. Over 100 cases reported in the past month. It is tax-free weekend. Sales tax waived on all retail items for personal use priced under $2,500. Red Sox win again. It's just becoming amazing to watch. And the Red Sox and A's play again today at 4 o'clock at Fenway Park. National Park Service is looking to lease out some historic homes on the Cape. WBZ's Madison Rogers.
6: Three charming fixer-uppers tucked

0: inside Cape Cod National Seashore are on the market. The NPS is looking for proposals from people who want to rent and rehabilitate the properties, signing a lease for at least 10 years. Two are classic Cape Cod-style houses with a gabled roof and a chimney in the middle. The Higgins House in Truro, a close to 2,000-square-foot full Cape house built in the 19th century, going for $2,100 a month. And the Ahern House in Wellfleet, 1,200 square feet, built starting in 1817, plus a little one-room summer cottage that predates it. The third is a live-in artist studio in Wellfleet in a mid-century modern style. The Cerna Studio is just under 750 square feet, and it's going for $830 a month. The Park Service is offering tours through late next month, and proposals are due by the 1st of November. Madison Rogers, WBZ, Boston's News Radio.
1: Boston Mayor Michelle Wu supports primary opponents to Senators Nick Collins and William Brownsberger, both of whom she's clashed with repeatedly over property tax policy. Senator Collins recently sent the mayor a letter urging the two to work together on a Senate proposal allowing cities to issue tax rebates, but the mayor says too little, too late. Boston mayors have traditionally kept this type of criticism private, but Mayor Wu says she's willing to take the political risk. To the Lindsay Clancy trial, according to a number of psychiatrists who saw her multiple times before her children were strangled, Lindsay Clancy never appeared psychotic and never expressed a thought that she was going to kill her children.
2: At any point in time on the 23rd, did she say she was planning to kill her children?
3: No, absolutely not.
4: And that was on January 23rd, 2023, in an appointment with her psychiatrist, one day before Lindsay Clancy admits to strangling her children in what she alleges was an episode of postpartum psychosis. Her symptoms just a day before?
3: No motivation. She has to force herself to get out of bed and out of the house, but is able to do that.
4: Jurors heard testimony from multiple psychiatrists who treated Lindsay Clancy in the months leading up to the killings.
1: It's WBZ TV's Christina Rex reporting that trial will resume again on Monday. A 9-day temporary suspension begins on the Green Line today. Service between Government Center and Babcock Street on the B branch, Cleveland Circle on the C branch will be closed. Same for services between North Station and Kenmore on the D branch and Heath on the E branch. The closures were announced last month with critical signal upgrades scheduled within the Central Green Line tunnel. The Senate moves to confirm a host of federal nominations, including some long-awaited agency administrators.
5: The Senate on Friday approved a flurry of nominees, more than 70 officials, including Cameron Hamilton, to head the Federal Emergency Management Agency. Hamilton is returning to shepherd an overhaul, despite being fired as acting administrator last year after publicly opposing FEMA's elimination. David Cummins was confirmed as the head of the Transportation Safety Administration, which saw over 1,100 workers quit during the government shutdown. Cummins was an executive at a firm with contracts to run air traffic control towers. The Senate also confirmed David Perez to be the next U.S. ambassador to Brazil. He's a former speaker of Florida's House of Representatives and a close friend of Secretary Marco Rubio. Perez's approval from Brazil has been delayed amid a war of words and diplomatic visa withdrawals in the run-up to Brazil's elections in October. I'm Jennifer King.
1: Ah, the Fenway magic continues. WBZ's Jay Willette here with more. Jay?
6: Woo! The Red Sox are red hot, and Peyton Tolley just had the game of his life. Screams out what a night he's had. Nesson with a call. What is in the water at Fenway? Woo! Boston cruised past the A's 13-1, their ninth straight win, with Tolley striking out a career-high 14 batters over six innings, walking none on just 84 pitches. They're climbing the standings at 64-51, a half game back of the Yankees for the top spot in the wild card. It was a hot one last night, Charlie, and you know who was sweating out in the stands? Ooh. Donnie Wahlberg.
7: All right, so you mentioned the heat. How close were you to going tarps off?
8: No. I stopped doing that. And I've taken my shirt off right on the stage in center field and run through the... No more of that. I'm too old for that.
6: He's too old for that. No tarps off. The all-important question. He's in town to film season 2 of Boston Blue, and I actually met him this week covering those filmings, and a pretty nice guy, Charlie.
1: Pretty cool, and he's a big Red Sox fan.
6: Big Sox fan. Very what cool. A game to be at.
1: Sox and A's again today, 4 o'clock. Thank you, Jay. 7:51, traffic and weather next.
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1: 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Subaru retailers of New England, all-wheel drive, traffic on the threes. Morning, Rob.
16: And a good morning to you, Charlie. We got some slow spots out there. It is early, but we have some delays on the Pike westbound getting out on Route 16 and out towards 128 in Weston from some work that was going on and some lane shifts. Taking a look at the upper end of 128, reports of a new slowdown coming in. It looks like maybe something after the Middlesex Turnpike in Burlington. 393 and 95 are okay up to New Hampshire. Downtown Sterile West is slow from the Longfellow Bridge out towards a left lane restriction out by beyond Beacon Street, out beyond the Hatch Shell. Looks like some police activity. You'll have to squeeze over to the right to get by. Not seeing any issues on the expressway down the Cape. Sagamore and Bourne, not too bad, but we'll be seeing building volume down there soon. 2495 Roque okay down to Rhode Island. Rob Hakala, WBZ's traffic on the threes.
1: And now the four-day WBZ AccuWeather forecast with LaTroy Thornton.
17: Expect some sun at times for today with the heat and humidity well in place. Enough, in fact, for the risk for a late day or evening thunderstorm with a high of 91. But AccuWeather real field temperatures come close to the 100-degree mark with a partly cloudy later tonight, bringing warm and humid conditions once again, the low 74. The humidity may back off a bit tomorrow afternoon, but not before another hot day with plenty of sun, the high 92. That sun turns hazy for Monday with a high of 87, with a few more clouds around for Tuesday, maybe even a thunderstorm, high 88. I'm AccuWeather meteorologist LaTroy Thornton, WBZ, Boston's News Radio.
1: 75 degrees in Boston at 7:54.
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19: 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The Nantucket Music Foundation Summer Concert Series is ongoing at a revived venue, The Muse. Some great shows coming up in August for those of you who want to get away from it all on that beautiful island. Hayden Arnott joins me, the executive director of the Nantucket Music Foundation.
20: 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The concept is we're fundraising to put on all of these amazing shows. All the ticket prices aren't crazy priced, and they're subsidized. They're accessible to everyone. We also provide free tickets for every show to essential workers. So every show we give tickets to the local hospital, the local mental health clinic, service workers there. And on top of that, a percentage of all of our underwriting goes to Fairwinds, which is the mental health clinic on the island, and Addiction Solutions Center. Additionally, we do free shows in the community, and it's been quite special. All the special places in the world changing, and Nantucket changing, but not in that room. Like, you go to that room every night, and there's the hedge fund guy to your left, there's the girl working the yacht club for the summer, there's the caretaker there, there's the bartender, just a little bit of everyone coming together to enjoy, like, amazing music, and this has been so amazing, and know, all these acts haven't played rooms this fall in a very long time. They're like, yeah, you know, I can't tell you the last time I played a room this fall. And they say probably when they weren't famous, essentially taking artists 30 miles out to sea and having them play such an intimate show where the crowd's really into it and the energy's really there. It's been quite special. 24 shows in, and they got a bunch more to go, and we're rocking.
19: Thank you, Hayden. 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
1: Some sunshine and some clouds in Boston. 75 degrees at 8 o'clock. Good morning. I'm Charlie Bergeron. Here's what's happening. Now, the Senate confirms Todd Blanche as Attorney General. It was a close vote. The Senate voting to approve him 50-49. A key senator announcing yesterday that he would vote yes to confirm the nomination. ABC's Jay O'Brien from Capitol Hill.
32: Todd Blanche's nomination was hanging by a thread after two Republican senators, Susan Collins and Lisa Murkowski, came out against him, concerned about the weaponization of the Department of Justice and Blanche's approval of a $1.8 billion fund that could have paid claims to January 6th rioters. All eyes were then on the deciding vote here. Louisiana's Bill Cassidy, who Trump had helped defeat in a primary just a few months ago. Cassidy stepping out onto the Senate floor saying he is a yes on Blanche, calling Blanche, quote, not perfect, but better than the alternatives.
1: GOP Senator Susan Collins of Maine joining Democrats in opposition. The outbreak of cyclosporiasis remains a concern. 104 cases of the intestinal illness reported here in the Bay State just in the month of July alone. The Globe reporting thousands nationwide have felt the effects. Two people in Michigan died, while some reports say the origin of the outbreak began with produce from Taylor Farms. Investigators cannot say definitively if that's the only source of the parasite. Health experts say locally grown produce is likely much safer for now than purchasing from a larger supply chain. It is tax-free weekend and the age of rising costs, it just doesn't seem to hit like it used to. Here's WBZ's Kyle Bray.
0: Tax-free weekend is often seen as the prime time to make a big purchase in the state, like for new electronics, appliances, and or furniture under $2,500. But in an era of rising costs, folks say they'd be more excited if it was for everyday essentials like gas and food.
2: We're not really buying anything special right now. We're really just focusing on day-to-day expenses, unless like my children need something in particular, but that hasn't come up recently.
3: That's where it would help. That's where on basic, but all this shopping for things that you really don't need, I mean, a tax-free doesn't really matter.
0: From Somerville, Kyle Bray, WBZ, Boston's News Radio.
1: 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Hello, Jay.
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1: Love it.
4: Woo! The Charles River Jazz Festival returns for its sixth year, making its debut at the Hatch Memorial Show on the Esplanade, with the park opening at 11:30 and music kicking off at noon. Oh, it's coming up! The family-friendly event features local art and food vendors alongside Boston-based and world-renowned music acts, all completely free, first come, first serve. Organizers recommend taking the T, biking, or walking instead of driving. And while admission is free, a $20 donation is suggested to help cover sound and pay those musicians. It's rain or shine. Organizers also ask that nobody record the shows. Put the phone down. Listen to the music. Kick back. Relax. You don't have to put on the old Instagram story all the time, Charlie.
1: Yes. Can we avoid that just for once?
4: Yes, please. And listen to these guys. You don't need the
1: awesome
4: phone.
1: Nope.
4: Woo! Jay Willette, WBZ, Boston's News Radio.
1: Good stuff. 803. Thank you, Jay. And let's check the roads. It's the Subaru Retailers of New England all-wheel drive traffic on the threes. Where are we headed, Rob?
5: Charlie, we'll start downtown. Still dealing with the delays on Sturrow Drive westbound from the Longfellow Bridge out beyond the Hatch Shell out towards where we had closure due to some police activity. It's Sturrow Drive westbound. The left lane closed after the off-ramp for Beacon Street, so it's still the heavy there as everyone squeezes over to the right. The lower deck and the Tobin are fine, not too bad in the airport tunnels. Out west of town, the Pike is okay, no issues on 290. Upper end of 128 northbound, we had a crash clearing off to the side near the Middlesex Turnpike in Burlington. 393 and 95 are okay up to New Hampshire. South of town, we are starting to see some building volume approaching the Sagamore Bridge, getting on Cape. 25 eastbound is slow at the Bourne. And on Route 4 in Rhode Island, that crash still working in East Greenwich. It's jammed. The two right lanes are blocked, but the roadway is open. That left lane gets by. Rob Hackler, WBZ's Traffic on the Threes.
1: Yeah, thank you, Rob. Let's get to the four-day WBZ AccuWeather forecast. LaTroy Thornton tells us today we'll have some sun at times. It will be hot, humid, maybe a late-day thunderstorm. 91 for a high today. Then you factor in that humidity. It will feel like about 100 degrees this afternoon. Partly cloudy, warm, very humid overnight tonight. Just 74 for a low. Tomorrow, sunny, hot, maybe a little less humid tomorrow, but still 92 for a high. Monday, hazy most of the day, 87 for a high temperature. And then Tuesday, clouds and sun. And again, maybe a late-day thunderstorm close to 90. 75 degrees right now, sun and clouds here in the city at 8:05. A busy weekend ahead at the Lowell Summer Music Series. Here's WBZ's Drew Mulholland.
6: Yes, indeed. Iron and Wine last night. They're always great. James McDonald puts this thing together. He's busy all summer, and he just loves it.
7: Lowell Summer Music Series is having the busiest weekend of the summer. 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
6: Gotta love that. Blues phenom Kingfish Ingram goes tonight, and then Ripe goes tomorrow. Gotta love that. I'm Drew Mulholland, WBZ, Boston's News Radio. Oh, it's now, it's never, oh, it's
1: No, we do have a hot and humid weekend ahead. Beaches throughout the region will be filled to capacity as we all try to beat the heat. The Atlantic White Shark Conservancy encourages beachgoers to download their Sharktivity app for real-time shark sightings and alerts. Along the Outer Cape, a 10-foot white shark named Marty has been spotted frequently. The shark has been tagged by researchers and has been detected in the North Truro area more than a dozen times over the past few weeks. That tag transmits a signal indicating where the shark is located. Wall-to-wall pop culture at Fan Expo Boston. People are dressing for the occasion.
8: Oh, I'm Marvel Rivals Daredevil.
9: I'm the Punisher.
10: That was Tyrone and Joe at Fan Expo Boston, and Tyrone told me it took him a month to decide on his costume.
8: And then after that, the next 3 months, I spent just, like, toying away at this.
10: Joe said it took him less time to decide, but he put in the same amount of work prepping his cosplay. Then there's Joshua.
11: Today I'm cosplaying as Casey Jones from Teenage Mutant Ninja Turtles.
10: Who was ready to meet the cast of 1990s Teenage Mutant Ninja Turtles?
11: That's why I'm here today, because I'm going to meet April O'Neil herself, Judith Hoag.
10: From the Menino Exhibition Center in the Seaport, Brian Antonelli, WBZ, Boston's News Radio.
1: A major cereal manufacturer announcing major changes to their process.
12: W.K. Kellogg says it will remove artificial colors from all of its cereals by the end of this year. It's also invested in equipment to help make the transition to natural colors. In addition, Kellogg says it's removing BHT, an artificial preservative, from the small number of cereals that still contain it. The company has faced pressure for years to remove artificial ingredients from its cereals. That pressure has grown under Health Secretary Robert F. Kennedy Jr., who's urged food companies to phase out petroleum-based artificial dyes. I'm Marcela Sanchez.
1: 808 Business with Bloomberg.
14: There are now 8 million plug-in electric cars on the nation's roads, and Walmart wants in on that action.
15: They have started building their own charging network, basically starting early last year, standing up dozens of these chargers, high-speed, public, fast-charging stations at their stores.
14: That's Kyle Stock, senior writer for Bloomberg Green, who says for Walmart, it's just good business, providing a service where its customers are.
15: And it's not just on the coast. They're in the Deep South. They're in the Midwest, Texas, Illinois, Florida, and basically, they're kind of following EV adoption.
14: Those chargers can also be found in Walmart's hometown of Bentonville, Arkansas. Its charging rates are cheaper than the national average, so it's worth it for EV owners to stop by and for Walmart.
15: They get more people in their stores, and they get them to stay longer.
16: The Walmart you thought you knew is now new.
14: I'm Tom Busby, Bloomberg Business on WBZ, Boston's News Radio.
1: 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They are improving. Governor Moore Healey signs a bill enhancing child welfare protection.
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25: The beat goes on at Fenway, and the operative word is beat, as in the Sox beating the Athletics like a drum last night. Jaren Duran going opposite field.
26: There's a shot high and deep left field. That one might go. It is gone. Into the monster seats. Duran with number 16. And the Red Sox, as they so often do, jump out in front.
25: Nesson with the call. Peyton Tolley striking out 14 batters. Sox win 13-1. Same two teams back at it today at Fenway. First pitch at 4:10. The New England Patriots making a couple roster moves. They signed rookie free agent safety Eric Butler from San Diego State. They release rookie free agent defensive tackle David Blay Jr. Al Griffith, WBZ, Boston's News Radio.
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5: And building volume, Charlie, on your way down to the Cape. It's going to be a hot weekend, and we're seeing Route 3 southbound jamming up at the Sagamore Bridge early, and we're also seeing some delays over the Bourne Bridge down into the Rotary. And 6 eastbound is slow at the lane drop after Route 134 in Dennis. Getting off Cape, 6 west a little slow at the Sagamore. Not too bad on the expressway out west of town. The Pike is okay. We did have a crash in Rhode Island causing a big delay on Route 4 on the northbound side. That was due to a crash that was being cleaned up near Route 403. The roadway was closed, but the two right lanes are blocked. Just the left lane gets by. And Sturrow Drive, downtown Boston, we've got a closure in the left lane, Sturrow West, after Beacon Street. 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At some point, body pain may creep in and become your reality that day, but Aleve is here to keep you moving. One pill gives you up to 12 hours of body pain relief, so don't let pain hold you back. Try Aleve today. 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
1: Thank you. Weather forecast that Troy Thornton tells us today. We'll have sun. It will be hot, humid, maybe a late-day thunderstorm, high 91. And then you factor in that humidity today, which is already over 80%. It's going to feel like about 100 degrees later today. Partly cloudy, humid, 74, a low overnight tonight. And then tomorrow, sunny, hot again. Maybe a little less humid tomorrow, but temperatures will top off in the low 90s. Right now, sun and clouds in Boston and 78 degrees.
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1: Good morning, I'm Charlie Bergeron. Here are the five things you need to know at 8:15. At the Lindsay Clancy murder trial yesterday, testimony centered on her psychiatric care before she took the lives of her three children. It is tax-free weekend in Massachusetts. The 6.25% tax will be waived for personal items with a price tag under $2,500. The Senate passing a short-term funding bill to remove the threat of a government shutdown before the midterm elections. The Senate has confirmed Todd Blanche as Attorney General. 11-0 Pickleball, which is at Patriot Place in Foxborough, runs an adaptive pickleball program for teens and adults who are neurodivergent. WDBZ Suzanne Salsville with more.
0: He's a referee. Cameron.
2: I would love to play with them.
3: What's your name?
0: Ronan.
3: How do you like pickleball?
0: Very good. I like pickleball. Kevin's funny.
2: Kevin Morrissey's the coach that started the program.
0: It just gives all these young adults a place to play. I have a son that's disabled, so he comes and he plays pickleball here on Wednesdays, and I used to coach him. And now we do other pickleball programs. All right, so we're going to make teams of three.
2: 19-year-old Dominic says it's great to get out and do something.
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4: Oh, no, I did Susan that. No, me, Roy, and Susan.
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1: And today is National Pickleball Day. The Sports and Fitness Industry Association reports more than 24 million Americans play pickleball in 2025. That's a 22% increase from 2024. A study by the Cleveland Clinic shows pickleball improves heart health, increases balance and coordination, and improves muscle and bone strength. Now, for those who live near an outside pickleball facility and the ball-to-paddle noise that it generates, they likely would prefer you go instead for a nice long walk. Governor Maura Healey puts pen to paper in an effort to improve child welfare reform. Here's WBZ's Brooke McCarthy.
7: Every child deserves the opportunity to grow up safe, supported, and set up to succeed. Those are the words of Governor Maura Healey after signing legislation that enhances child welfare protections in the state. This includes strengthening protections for children in foster care, expanding support for families before they reach a crisis, and improving educational stability for kids in the welfare system. In addition, it establishes a foster child bill of rights to ensure children are treated with dignity and have their rights protected. It will also provide them with support as they transition to adulthood. The governor calling this one of the most significant updates to the Massachusetts child welfare system in decades. Brooke McCarthy, WBZ, Boston's News Radio.
1: After losing a multi-million dollar lawsuit yesterday in New Mexico over the youth mental health crisis, Facebook's parent company vowing to appeal a landmark ruling. Meta insists it works hard to keep people safe on their platform. Here's ABC's Elizabeth Schulze.
8: The judge ruling for users under age 18, Meta must eliminate push notifications at night and during school hours, hide like counts, add safeguards for AI chatbots, and put new time limits on the apps, no more than 90 hours per month. Tammy Rodriguez says her daughter Selena got addicted to Instagram and developed depression and took her own life at age 11.
27: I'm doing it to save other kids' lives.
8: Her mom, now one of thousands of other lawsuits filed against social media platforms.
1: In total, Meta was fined over $560 million in this child safety lawsuit. That's the largest lawsuit of its kind. An unidentified man struck and killed by a train yesterday afternoon at the Essex Street train crossing in Andover. Police say it was just after 4:30 when the man entered the right-of-way as a train was approaching, and he was hit. This is the second fatal accident in 3 years at that train crossing. Earlier this week, we finally saw some good news, drought conditions improving. And now officials are easing restrictions in some parts of the Bay State. Here's WBZ's Jared Brosnan.
28: I'll start with the bad news. It's more of the same in the Connecticut Valley, Central, and Cape Cod regions, staying put at level 2 significant drought status. Off the coast, Nantucket also remains at level 2, but Martha's Vineyard is officially back to normal. Also moving in the right direction is the Northeast region, dropping from a level 3 critical drought down to level 2. Restrictions are easing up even more in the Southeast region, which is now only experiencing a level 1 mild drought. And way out west, where groundwater levels have returned to normal, there's no longer any restrictions in place. Jared Brosnan, WBZ, Boston's News Radio.
1: A six-alarm fire yesterday destroys a vacant building in Wakefield. Here's WBZ TV's Tammy Matassa.
29: Heat on top of heat as flames from a commercial building fire sent thick black smoke pouring over the Wakefield sky.
30: Oh, it's so different than anything I've ever seen. It just keeps going and going and going.
29: Explosions and smoke rushing out of the building living on Foundry Street are what made neighbors across the street at a condo building call 911 around 2:30 p.m.
10: So I thought, there's a big black cloud, and then it says, I think that's fire. And then it was like, oh, there was a fire. See the windows there? I could see the fire in there.
29: It quickly turned into an intense battle as firefighters faced scorching temperatures while working to prevent the raging fire from spreading. Kind neighbors bringing water to first responders in the thick of the fight.
11: They are sweating their butts off, and they're doing amazing.
1: They are amazing. No injuries reported. Fire companies from Wakefield, Stoneham, Peabody, Saugus, and many other neighboring towns joined in to help finally put out the flames. 821, 78 degrees already in Boston. The humidity is way up there in the 80 percentile. Eek. All right, so we'll get to the full forecast for the next 4 days coming up with LaTroy Thornton. We'll check traffic with Rob Heckler next.
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1: 823 and back to the roads. Subaru Retailers of New England, all-wheel drive, traffic on the threes, and the escape to the Cape is underway, Rob.
5: Yeah, Charlie, we're seeing building volume definitely today. More company on Route 3 southbound coming down out of Hingham into Rockland. No major delays there yet, but you can certainly see a lot more vehicles heading southbound. And then it is slow down approaching the Sagamore Bridge, very slow through there. There may be a crash in the backup now, but the delay looks like it's over a mile and a half. 3 south of the Sagamore, 25 east is slow on the approach to the Bourne. Out west of town, not seeing any big delays on the Pike or 290. Up to the north, 393 and 95 are okay to Rhode Island, rather up to New Hampshire, and the upper end of 128 looks good from Burlington up to Linfield. Rob Hackla, WBZ's Traffic on the Threes.
1: And now the four-day WBZ AccuWeather forecast with LaTroy Thornton.
18: Today brings a hot and humid start to the weekend with sun at times, along with a late day or evening thunderstorm in a couple of spots and a high of 91, although AccuWeather real field temperatures approach 100 degrees later this afternoon, followed by a partly cloudy rest of tonight, although it stays warm and humid with a low of 74. The humidity drops off a little bit tomorrow afternoon under a good deal of sun, but it stays hot with a high of 92 before temperatures back off a bit on Monday under hazy sun, the high 87, with clouds and sun for Tuesday, maybe a thunderstorm around, high 88. I'm AccuWeather meteorologist LaTroy Thornton, WBZ, Boston's News Radio.
1: Sunshine and clouds in Boston and 78 degrees at 825.
19: Hello and welcome. This is the WBZ New England Weekend. Jordan Rich with you. There's no prettier place in New England, as far as I'm concerned, than Ogunquit, Maine. Particularly the Cliff House in Ogunquit, Maine. The perfect place to get away from it all, relax, and enjoy the beauty of New England's coastline. With more on what that's all about, we welcome from the Cliff House, Josh Bauer.
20: Absolutely. So, you know, you're instantly on vacation the second you cross into Maine, right? And everybody gets that little bit of extra deep breath. But pulling into the Cliff House, Maine, driving up to the hotel, you really do get a sense of escapism. You are nestled right on the cliffs of Baldhead Cliff, settled in York, Maine, right close to Ogunquit in Wells. So it is a fantastic opportunity for you to kind of relax, get out of that city atmosphere, or even a town atmosphere, and really kind of set yourself up for a relaxation destination. We have a couple of restaurants as well. It's not just our signature one, the Tiller. We have Nubs Lobster Shack as well. And seasonally, we have the Cove and the Terrace, which is open for some alfresco outside dining. So we have our Tiller one, which I always recommend people getting a reservation in, even if you think it's not going to be busy. It absolutely always is. And on clear days, you've got some whale watching opportunities potentially, as well as watching the local fishermen and lobstermen go back and forth.
0: Thank you so much, Josh. 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
1: It is 8:26. A federal judge in Boston considering whether to act on a request for a preliminary injunction to block the Trump administration from possibly taking steps limiting the ability of Americans to vote by mail in this year's midterm elections. Here's WBZ's Mike Macklin.
3: President Trump's executive order seeks to tighten rules on mail-in ballots, and it could impact this year's midterm elections here in Massachusetts and across the country. The administration seeks to create a federal list of eligible voters and limit delivery of mail-in ballots to only people on that list. Teresa Lee is an attorney for the American Civil Liberties Union.
4: We just want everyone across our country, voters everywhere, no matter where they live, no matter who they support, no matter what's important to them, know that our elections are free, fair, and accessible to all eligible voters.
3: Many Americans voted by mail in the 2024 presidential election. Here in Massachusetts, more than 34% of ballots cast were sent in by mail. At the federal courthouse, Mike Macklin, WBZ, Boston's News Radio.
1: Another week of testimony concludes in the Lindsey Clancy trial. 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
6: Omen.
9: It's electric.
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1: Got some sunshine, some clouds in Boston already, 78 degrees at 8:30. Good morning. I'm Charlie Bergeron. Here's what's going on. A heated courtroom exchange in the Lindsey Clancy murder trial yesterday involving a hot mic. WBZ's Sherry Small here in the studio to explain. Hello, Sherry.
2: Hello, Charlie. In a courtroom outburst, Lindsay Clancy's defense attorney accused prosecutors of being caught on a hot mic saying, shut her up, while Clancy was sobbing during graphic autopsy testimony about her eight-month-old son. Judge William Sullivan called for a sidebar. That's a private discussion out of earshot of the jury, but Clancy's defense attorney refused and continued his outburst saying, quote, this is not like The Handmaid's Tale, where you're going to tape her mouth shut. Now, according to The Globe, the Plymouth DA's office says it reviewed the video and did hear somebody, not the prosecutor, say shut it off, apparently referring to a screen displaying autopsy photos. Now, Judge William Sullivan later issued a stern warning saying anyone making inappropriate or disruptive comments will be barred from the courtroom. Now, Clancy does admit to strangling her three children. Her defense says she was suffering from postpartum psychosis and was not criminally responsible.
1: Can't even imagine what the tension must be like in that courtroom, especially when something like that happens.
2: Yeah, it's pretty hot.
1: Pretty scary. All right. Thank you, Sherry. It is 8:31 and 78 degrees right now in Boston. The Senate voting to pass a short-term funding bill to remove the threat of a government shutdown before the midterm elections. The legislation would keep federal funding in place through December 11th. So the bill now goes to the House, which needs to approve it and then send the bill to President Trump to become law by September 30th in order to avert a shutdown beginning October 1st. And the Senate also voting yesterday to impose sanctions on Russia and Iran. This bill named after late Senator Lindsey Graham, Graham's sister Darlene Graham, who is currently filling his seat, calling for House passage of the legislation that would impose additional sanctions on Russia and other countries that support its invasion of Ukraine.
7: This legislation was deeply important to my brother, Lindsey, and I am grateful that this bill has achieved such a wide coalition of support. He believed that this was the most consequential piece of legislation that he had ever led, and I'm proud to have carried the torch to the finish line.
1: The bill is designed to punish countries that purchase their oil or gas from Russia. Ever thought about living on the Cape and wouldn't mind working on a fixer-upper? The federal government would like to hear from you. Here's WBZ's Madison Rogers.
8: It's a trio of quaint historic homes along the Cape Cod National Seashore, and they could use some work. The National Park Service is now looking for proposals from people who want to rent the properties and rehabilitate them. In Truro, the Jedediah Higgins House is one of the least altered 19th century Cape-style houses in the National Seashore. It's a classic one-and-a-half-story double house and the biggest at close to 2,000 square feet. The Ahern House in Wellfleet, another classic Cape house, timber framed, one and a half stories, 1,200 square feet, plus a detached seasonal cottage. And finally, also in Wellfleet, is a little live-in artist studio in a mid-century modern style with big windows and stone floors. The Cerna studio is just under 750 square feet. The Park Service isn't interested unless you want to sign a lease for at least a decade. Madison Rogers, WBZ, Boston's News Radio.
1: Some long overdue upgrades for a local cranberry bog. I'll tell you about that in just a couple minutes. 8:33 and first to the highways. And the Subaru retailers of New England, all-wheel drive traffic on the threes. Hello, Rob.
5: Hello, Charlie. And growing fast down the ride to the south, Route 3 southbound is bunching up to the Derby Street lane drop in Hingham. Then more delays getting down towards the Sagamore Bridge on Route 3 southbound, about a mile and a half there. 25 east is slow on the approach to the Bourne. Route 6 east is busy near the lane drop in Dennis. 6 west is slow in the one lane stretch through Harwich. Heading into town, the expressway is okay. Downtown, Sturro Drive. On the westbound side, we have slowdowns from the Longfellow Bridge up beyond the Hatch Shell towards Beacon Street from some earlier police activity. Pike westbound is okay. Heading out towards Millbury. Up to the north, 393 and 95 are all okay. Heading up to New Hampshire. Rob Hackla, WBZ's Traffic on the Threes.
1: Right, thank you, Rob. Let's get to the four-day WBZ AccuWeather forecast. LaTroy Thornton tells us today we'll have sun. It will be hot, humid, got some cloud cover as well. Looks like a late-day thunderstorm could roll through. High 91. Again, the humidity is really the story today. It's just stifling even at this hour. going to feel like about 100 this afternoon. Partly cloudy, warm, humid, 74 is it for a low overnight tonight. Tomorrow, sunny, hot, maybe a little less humid, high 92. Monday, hazy sun, a good part of the day, close to 90. More of the same on Tuesday. Again, maybe a late day thunderstorm Tuesday as well. And again, a high approaching 90. 78 degrees right now in Boston. When you factor in that humidity, it's right now at 82%. At 8:35, an old cranberry bog in Plymouth County getting an overdue facelift. Here's WBZ's Jared Brosnan.
10: Mass Wildlife has officially started construction to restore Century Bog in Plymouth and Wareham, which hasn't produced any cranberries since 2015. The goal is to transform Century Bog into a healthy network of streams, wetlands, and native uplands, reconnecting Red Brook to its floodplain and groundwater so that wildlife can move around naturally once again. The project is expected to help 56 species of greatest conservation need, from fish and birds to reptiles and amphibians, as well as pollinators and plants. Jared Brosnan, WBZ, Boston's News Radio.
1: Quite the amazing rescue operation in Antarctica, where harsh conditions prevail and an American needed to get out, transported from a base to a hospital in New Zealand. Here's ABC's Perry Russum.
11: Australian officials say a rescue plane flew more than 5 grueling hours to Antarctica, where it's winter and much of the continent is in total darkness. On the ice, temperatures reaching a bone-chilling 45 degrees below zero, the wind blinding. Flight crews and first responders transferring the patient to the plane, then flying 2,300 miles to New Zealand.
1: Thank goodness. The rescue was about a week ago. Authorities just releasing that information yesterday. A group of Hampshire College supporters have raised over $2 million to protect their campus from any redevelopment. This group is an independent volunteer coalition known as Hampshire Next. They're working with school administrators to purchase the 800-acre campus and preserve it for community and educational use. The college announced its closure back in April due to growing financial and enrollment issues. So if no one buys the school, the campus is set to close at the end of this fall semester. Police in Boston on the lookout for a man suspected of breaking into at least 2 different apartments in Jamaica Plain. WBZ-TV's Brandon Truitt.
12: This 22-year-old woman says she was asleep Sunday when she heard her cat hissing and saw a flashlight shining into her bedroom.
14: So I walked out. It was like pitch black besides like the oven light, and the window escape was like the fire escape was open.
12: A quick turn of her head revealed a man standing in her bathroom, the two staring at each other.
14: And I was just like, who are you? And he like lunged at me, and then he was like, boo. And like, so I like obviously screamed and like sprinted to my room, locked the door.
12: She called police. Authorities say the man escaped out the third floor window he entered. The young woman tells us the man appears to have shuffled through her belongings, but didn't take anything.
1: Police believe that same man is responsible for a separate incident also on Heath Street on Wednesday. 8:38, and to business with Bloomberg.
15: Something interesting is happening in the world of running. For many, gone are the days of tossing on the old college t-shirt and beat-up sneakers, as people now spend hundreds, even thousands, to run.
16: Shirts that are $140, shorts that are $350, running vests that are $410.
15: Bloomberg retail reporter Lily Meyer says it's in part because it's about more than just running.
16: It's become more social. 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If they're going to a run club that has a bar, meet up after, and then maybe they see someone they're interested in, they want to look good.
15: Companies have happily stepped in to meet the need with high-end products.
16: There's a brand, District Vision, that makes running sunglasses, Bandit, which makes all kinds of running gear.
15: Then there's Satisfy, which sells a $140 t-shirt with holes in it, but not just any holes.
16: The brand, every few years, will use athletes, have them run, and analyze their sweat patterns, and make these laser-cut holes based on where runners sweat.
15: You try it on first. Andrew O'Day, Bloomberg Business on WBZ, Boston's News Radio.
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3: Running out of adjectives to describe what's been happening with the Red Sox, they win again, dominating the Athletics from start to finish, offense, defense, and Peyton Tolley was massive.
4: And the 0-2 pitch to Wilson. Swing and a miss for 14. And he screams out, what a night he's had.
5: That's unbelievable.
3: Nesson with the call. Yes, you heard that right. 14 Ks in six innings. Sox win 13-1. Sox A's do it again today at 4:10. Former New England Patriot Stephon Diggs has returned home to play in the NFL this upcoming season. The 32-year-old has signed with the Washington Commanders. He signs a one-year deal worth up to $12 million. Al Griffith, WBZ, Boston's News Radio.
6: 8:43, back to the roads. Subaru, retailers of New England, all-wheel drive traffic on the threes, brought to you by Commonwealth Motors. Rob?
7: Charlie, Route 3 on the southbound side. Delays getting down by the lane drop at Derby Street in Hingham as the volume is picking up, and we also have more delays about a mile and a half down at the Sagamore Bridge. 25 East is slow at the Bourne. Route 6 East is busy at the lane drop in Dennis. 6 West is slow through that one-lane stretch through Harwich. 24 and 95 are okay down to Rhode Island. Not too bad on the expressway. Out west of town, not seeing any issues on the Pike. 290 East is slow approaching 495. Up to the north, 3 and 93 look good to New Hampshire. No issues downtown. We had some delays on Storrow Drive West getting out towards the Longfellow and the Beacon Street off-ramp, but not too bad right now. Eastbound side of Storrow is okay. 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Now at Lowe's, faster quotes start at the Lowe's Pro Desk. 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Rob Hackle at WBZ's Traffic on the Threes.
6: AccuWeather forecast, the Troy Thornton tells us we'll have some sun, some clouds. It will be hot and humid today, maybe a late day thunderstorm, high 91. And again, with that humidity, it will feel closer to 100 today. Partly cloudy, warm, very humid overnight tonight as well. Only 74 for a low. And then tomorrow, sunny, hot, maybe a little less humid tomorrow afternoon, but still very warm, highs in the low 90s. 78 degrees right now in Boston.
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6: Good morning. I'm Charlie Bergeron. Here are the five things you need to know at 8:45. The Senate confirming Todd Blanche as U.S. Attorney General. The vote, 50-49. Meta says they will appeal the ruling of a mental health crisis lawsuit in New Mexico. A man hit and killed at a train crossing yesterday in Andover. A federal judge in Boston considering taking steps to block the Trump administration from trying to limit mail-in voting for the upcoming midterm elections. Well, here's a question: to be or not to be at Boston Common as an iconic local theater group wraps up a big summer of free performances. Here's WBZ's Nicole Davis.
8: We're talking here about Shakespeare on the Common, where for 30 years this year, performers with the Commonwealth Shakespeare Company have been bringing the theater directly to the public. It's all in the name of making it easier for anybody from all ages and backgrounds to access the arts. You might see the stage set up there on the Common by the Parkman Bandstand. This year, they're putting on A Midsummer Night's Dream, and this is definitely not a version you would see at your local high school. Essentially, imagine the Bard's Classic set at a music festival in 2026. Neon lights, flashy costumes, dancing, all kinds of props on the set. It's really cool stuff. Now, thousands of people come out to see this performed, setting up chairs and blankets. You can rent a chair or, again, just show up. It's all free. You can bring a picnic or buy some food from a local food truck. For the first time, too, Harpoon is there. They've got beer, wine, and cocktails. Now, this weekend shows are the final runs for the summer, so if you want to see this classic taken up a notch, time is running out. Get to Boston Common and check it out. Nicole Davis, WBZ, Boston's News Radio.
6: A woman impaled by a tire iron driving Route 95 yesterday in Peabody. Authorities said it happened around

0: noon, a tire iron fell off the back of a truck and went right through the windshield of the car behind it. That woman reportedly impaled right through the chest. Police say the victim's injuries, not life-threatening. She was brought to Mass General for treatment. The mayor of Brockton appeared before a clerk magistrate in Wrentham District Court yesterday, defending himself against allegations that he assaulted a 17-year-old Brockton High School senior during a parade in May. As WBZ's Suzanne Sauswell tells us, the clerk now has to decide if there's enough probable cause for the DA to charge him with assault and battery.
1: State police say, according to witnesses and photo and video evidence, Mayor Moises Rodriguez wrapped his arm around the girl while she was marching and playing her instrument in the parade and whispered in her ear to play it again. They say he did not have the right to touch her and should be criminally charged. The defense, however, says video shows there was no touching and there's a financial motive.
2: I submitted an affidavit to that effect that the mother signed, where she said she was going to file suit, a civil rights complaint. That, to me, screams of a financial motive.
1: The mayor says he interacted with hundreds of people at the parade and doesn't remember touching the girl and did not mean to make anyone feel uncomfortable.
3: If they felt that I did something that was inappropriate, I apologized that day, and I continue to apologize now, but I have 106,000 people that count on me every day to run their city, and that's what I'm going to do.
1: In Wrentham, Suzanne Sauswell, WBZ, Boston's News Radio.
0: A 9-day temporary suspension begins on the Green Line today. Service between Government Center and Babcock Street on the B branch and then Cleveland Circle on the C branch will be closed. The same for services between North Station and Kenmore on the D branch and Heath Street on the E branch. The closures were first announced last month. Service is expected to return on the 16th. A new comic series with a different take on The Dark Knight, hitting some serious milestones. Here's WBZ's Luke Spear.
4: It's been almost 2 years since Absolute Batman first hit shelves in comic book stores across America, and those stories have been leaving quite the mark. The Scott Snyder-led book is set to get its 12th reprinting this month. Issues 1 through 20 will be getting sent back to shelves, along with the release of a new variant cover for the Absolute Batman annual story. That very annual just recently won Best Single Issue for the 2026 Eisner Awards, and the series as a whole won Best Continuing Series of the Year. According to data from Brana Direct Market, the most recent issue of Absolute Batman has outsold competing titles in a list of the top 400 comics of the past week, and 18 past Absolute Batman issues have also appeared on that list, all landing inside the top 200. Luke Spear, WBZ, Boston's News Radio.
0: Phoebe Bridgers is taking her new album to the stars, literally. WBZ's Jay Willette here to explain. Hello, Jay.
5: That's right. It's a third studio album from Phoebe Bridgers. Ahead of its worldwide release, August 14th, Phoebe Bridgers' new album, Lost Weekend, is debuting early inside a handful of planetariums around the globe, including one right here in Boston this Tuesday at the Museum of Science. It's completely sold out, probably a quick one to do so. The event pairs the album with a stunning original visual experience from National Geographic night sky photographers, featuring real, non-computer-generated footage filmed across nearly 20 countries, from the Northern Lights over Iceland to storms rolling through Texas. It's a phone-free experience, Charlie. We love that. Devices get locked in. Secured pouches. Exactly. Good. I mean, could you just imagine, you get the album early and you get it under the stars. It just sounds so relaxing.
0: And then a phone rings in the middle of it. We don't need that.
5: Yeah, exactly. And she's playing TD Garden October 6th and 7th, and you still don't need the phone for that.
0: Thank you, Jay. 8:51, traffic and weather next.
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0: 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Subaru, retailers of New England. All-wheel drive traffic on the threes. Where do we start, Rob?
12: Charlie, we'll start downtown. Let you know we do have a delay on Storrow Drive West again from the Longfellow Bridge out beyond the Hatch Shell. Looks like some activity setting up in the right lane over near the Hatch Shell, so you have to squeeze over to the left to get by. The rest of downtown's not bad, that bad. Not seeing any major issues on the expressway. Now, south of town, Route 3 is slow, losing speed after Route 18 down to the lane drop at Derby Street in Hingham, and then jam for about a mile and a half to 2 miles, occasionally approaching the Sagamore. 25 east is slow, about a half mile at the Bourne. Route 6 both ways is slow, getting through the one lane stretch in Harwich and Dennis. Out west of town, not too bad along the pike up to the north. 393 and 95 all okay, heading up to New Hampshire. Rob Hackala, WBZ's Traffic on the Threes.
0: Let's check the four-day WBZ AccuWeather forecast with LaTroy Thornton.
13: Today brings heat and humidity along with some sun around the area. Watch for a very spotty late day or evening thunderstorm with a high of 91. But AccuWeather real field temperatures approach 100 degrees later today with a few clouds around later tonight with a warm and humid night as well and a low of 74, giving way to sunshine for tomorrow. Stays hot with the humidity trying to drop off a bit late in the day, the high 92. Monday brings some hazy sun and a high of 87 with clouds and sun for Tuesday, maybe even a thunderstorm, high 88. I'm AccuWeather meteorologist LaTroy Thornton, WBZ, Boston's News Radio.
0: 78 degrees with clouds and sunshine here in Boston at 8:54.
14: Freedom is carried forward. 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
15: Hello, I'm Jordan Rich with your WBZ New England Weekend. Love letters from the front. Stories of life, love, and loss as told through the letters and music of World War II. Saturday evening, August 15th on the deck of the USS Massachusetts in Fall River. It stars Robert DiCicco and Wendy Glick, and Bob DiCicco is here to tell us more.
16: Well, basically, we put together a show where actual letters are read aloud. It's against the backdrop of music of the war years, 1940 to 1945. I'm trying to bring the show in not so much as showing soldiers fighting or munitions and that kind of thing, but just basically a love story of letters that reflect the longing and the need to be together. Because communication was very poor back then. No texting, no direct messaging, no faxing, just simply letters. And I want to just convey how that affects, because in my view, Jordan, that World War II really was the most important war ever fought in a modern era. The way to communicate was very limited. That's the basis of the show, showing the love that families had for each other and the respect and the longing to be together again.
15: Thank you, sir. Love Letters from the Front. Stories of life, love, and loss as told through the letters and music of World War II. Saturday evening, August 15th on the deck of the USS Massachusetts. All the details and more can be found at Bob's Facebook page. That's Robert DiCicco, D-I-C-C-I-C-O. Robert DiCicco on Facebook. This is JR with your WBZ New England Weekend.
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0: 8:57, just a heads up, if you're headed to Logan Airport, there are a lot of delays at this hour. As according to FlightAware right now, there are 82 delays and 40 flights have been canceled. So check with your airline before you head out. Todd Blanche can remove the acting from his title. Get to that story and much more next in the news at 9 o'clock.
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0: Sunshine and clouds in Boston, 78 degrees at 9 o'clock. Good morning, welcome. I'm Charlie Bergeron. Here's what's going on. Todd Blanche is now officially the next U.S. Attorney General. The Senate confirming that overnight with a close 50-49 vote.
26: A major win for Todd Blanche, who overcame opposition from within his own party to narrowly secure the votes he needed here. The deciding vote coming from Senator Bill Cassidy, who announced he would support Blanche, even though he said he's not perfect. Cassidy framing it as a choice between Blanche and someone potentially worse. It was critical for Blanche after he already lost the support of two Republican senators, Susan Collins and Lisa Murkowski, who joined Democrats to vote against him.
0: NBC's Olivia Rubin reporting. Blanche has been serving as acting attorney general since Pam Bondi's ouster back in April. Following the loss in a multi-million dollar lawsuit yesterday, Facebook's parent company has vowed to appeal the ruling regarding youth and mental health crises. ABC's Elizabeth Schulze.
27: A New Mexico judge ordering Meta to pay $567 million in penalties and make changes to its apps, saying they harm children's mental health.
28: Now they must pay the price for the choice that they made to put profits over children's safety.
27: The judge ruling for users under age 18, Meta must eliminate push notifications at night and during school hours. hide like counts, add safeguards for AI chatbots, and put new time limits on the apps, no more than 90 hours per month.
0: Meta insists it works hard to keep people safe on that platform. One man is dead after getting struck by a train yesterday in Andover. It was just after 4:30. Police say they were at the Essex Street train crossing when a man entered a right-of-way as a train was approaching. Not much is currently known, including the identity of that man. This is the second fatal accident in 3 years happening at that train crossing. A federal judge in Boston considering whether to act on a request for a preliminary injunction to block the Trump administration from possibly taking steps limiting the ability of Americans to vote by mail in this year's midterm elections. Here's WBZ's Mike Macklin.
1: President Trump wants to limit who's eligible to vote by mail. His executive order issued in March establishes a federal list of voters eligible to use an absentee ballot and limits delivery of those absentee ballots to only voters on the list. Tamika Simmons is with the Delta Sigma Theta Sorority, an organization of African American women that is one of the plaintiffs opposed to the president's order.
2: No administration should be permitted to rewrite the rules of an election through an executive order that circumvents the authority of the states and Congress. The right to vote is foundational, and we will remain vigilant against any action that threatens to deny eligible citizens that right.
1: The American Civil Liberties Union and League of Women Voters are also challenging the president's executive order in court. At the federal courthouse, Mike Macklin, WBZ, Boston's News Radio.
0: 9:03, grab the paddles. It's time for a celebration of what? We'll get to that in just a couple minutes. First to the roads, it's the Subaru Retailers of New England. All-wheel drive traffic on the threes in the 9 o'clock hour, Rob, on Saturdays in the summer. Oof.
12: We got it, Charlie. Already some delays. Yeah, you better believe it. Down the Cape and Route 3 southbound, you've got some company, so it is slowing down around Route 18 in Weymouth, down to the lane drop at Derby Street in Hingham. Some more pockets down into the north part of Plymouth approaching Route 44. And then they slow, would say close to 2 miles now, just after Herring Pond Road to the Sagamore Bridge, 25 east, about a mile at the Bourne. Also, Scenic Highway will be jammed up about a mile in that right lane trying to get to the Sagamore. On Route 6 east, slow at the lane drop in Dennis. 6 west is busy in the one lane stretch getting off Cape through Harwich. On the expressway, not seeing any big delays downtown. We do have a right lane restriction set up for an event over at the Hatch Shell. So Sterl Drive west from the Longfellow Bridge out beyond the Hatch Shell. You're going to stay over to the left to get by. Out west of town, not seeing any delays on the Pike up to the north, 393 and 95. Not too bad so far heading up into New Hampshire. Rob Hakala, WBZ's traffic on the threes.
0: Thank you, Rob. Let's check the four-day WBZ AccuWeather forecast. LaTroy Thornton says this weekend will be mostly summer. Sun at times, hot, humid, maybe a late-day thunderstorm. Low 90s today, and then when you figure in that humidity, it's going to feel like it's close to 100 later today. Partly cloudy, warm, humid, 74, a low overnight tonight. Tomorrow, sunny, hot, a little less humid, but still low 90s tomorrow. For Monday, hazy sunshine most of the day, high 87. And then Tuesday, clouds and sun, maybe a late-day thunderstorm, and a high 88. So right now in Boston, it is 81 degrees. You factor in that humidity, which is over 80% at this hour. It feels already like 88 degrees at 9:05. Well, it seems like everyone's playing a little pickleball these days, especially at 11:00 in Foxborough. And that includes neurodivergent teens and adults. Here's WBZ's Suzanne Sausville.
3: 11-0 coach Alex Perry says they have adapted pickleball classes during the year and a camp in the summer.
4: We love it. 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
3: 24-year-old Cam says his mom introduced him to pickleball.
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0: And today is National Pickleball Day. The Sports and Fitness Industry Association reports over 24 million Americans played pickleball last year. That's a 22% increase from 2 years ago. Ah, let's go to Fenway, where the magic continues. Here's WBZ's Jay Willett. Hello, Jay.
11: Wow, how about it? The Red Sox roller coaster continues. And how about pitcher Peyton Tolley?
13: Swing and a miss for 14. And he screams out, what a night he's had.
11: Nesson with the call. What is in the water at Fenway, Charlie?
0: I love it.
11: Whoa, too early to say to get the duck boats ready and all that stuff, but... You know what? Boston has cruised past the A's 13-1, their ninth straight win, with Tolley striking out a career-high 14 batters over six innings, walking none on just 84 pitches. They're climbing the standings at 64-51, a half game back of the Yankees for the top spot in the wild card. And it was a hot one last night. Everyone was sweating it out. Charlie, I just can't with this team. I mean, can you imagine, like, what's going on this summer? It's just back and forth.
0: Been fun.
11: It's been fun.
0: It's a lot of fun.
11: It's a lot of fun to watch.
0: It sure is. And it just, you don't even know. If they lose a game, you're going to be surprised, but they're going to lose a game soon.
11: Yeah.
0: Has to happen.
11: Yeah, well, maybe not.
0: Maybe not this weekend.
11: Not yet.
0: Athletics aren't very good.
11: Nope. There you go.
0: All right. Thank you, Jay. It is 9:08. Let's get to business with Bloomberg.
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14: 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Clearance with Kara says she's eyeing the Lowe's mini bucket as a gift.
15: Package secured. 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
14: 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Companies including Lowe's and Ace Hardware say miniature items are bringing customers through the doors, and many are leaving with regular-sized items at regular prices. I'm Gina Cervetti, Bloomberg Business on WBZ, Boston's News Radio.
0: It is 9:09. Looks like something out of a comic book this weekend in Boston. We'll explain coming up.
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1: For Red Sox fans, it's surreal experiencing this unprecedented run, but just enjoy it while it lasts. Sox win again, crushing the A's at Fenway last night and doing it every which way, offense, pitching, and making plays like this.
24: Jonathan Ornelas will hit that one into right center, and a diving effort and a diving catch by Sadon to rob a hit from the number 9 hitter.
1: Nesson on the call, Seydon Rafaela turning into a superstar right before our very eyes. Sox win 13-1. Sox A's today at 4:10. Authorities say Memphis Grizzlies forward Brandon Clark died in May from the effects of heroin and cocaine. They say the 29-year-old's death was accidental. He was found dead inside of a home on May 11th. Al Griffith, WBZ, Boston's News Radio.
0: 9:13, back to the roads, and the Subaru retailers of New England, all-wheel drive traffic on the threes. Where are we headed, Rob?
12: Charlie, we'll go on the southbound side of Route 3. We've got those slowdowns starting after Route 18 down towards Derby Street in Hingham, and then about 2 miles or so at the Sagamore, 25 east, over a mile at the Bourne. Scenic Highway is over a mile getting to the Sagamore. Route 6 west is slow through the Harwich stretch, and 6 eastbound is busy in Dennis near the lane drop. Not too bad on 495 heading down through Middleboro yet. 24 looks good out west of town. A good ride on the Pike. A little building volume near 290. 290 eastbound is slow approaching 495. Downtown, Sturrow Drive west. Watch out for a right lane restriction near the Hatch Shell up to the north. Route 1 getting word of a little bit of a slowdown near Walnut Street as you make your way along the northbound side of Route 1. 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Rob Hakala, WBZ's Traffic on the Threes.
0: AccuWeather forecast that Troy Thornton tells us today will be sunny, hot, humid, maybe a late day thunderstorm. Will top off in the low 90s today, and then when you factor in that humidity, it will feel even 10 degrees warmer. Partly cloudy, warm, humid overnight. Tonight, we drop back to just 74 for a low. Sunny, hot again tomorrow, maybe a little less humidity, and a high again tomorrow in the low 90s. Right now, sunshine and clouds in Boston and 81 degrees.
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0: Good morning. I'm Charlie Bergeron. Here are the 5 things you need to know at 9:15. Brockton Mayor Moises Rodriguez appeared in Wrentham District Court yesterday for a probable cause hearing after being accused of assaulting a high school student. The Senate votes to impose sanctions on Russia and Iran in a new bill named after late Senator Lindsey Graham. Senate also votes to pass a short-term funding bill that would remove the threat of a government shutdown before the midterm elections. A woman impaled by a tire iron while driving on Route 95 yesterday in Peabody. Fan Expo Boston is back for 3 days of pop culture. It's at the Seaport.
25: Fan Expo Boston might only be a 3-day event, but to get ready, some cosplayers put in a lot of work, like Cheryl Lynn, who's been planning her X-Men 97 Rogue costume since last year.
26: My wig took 4 months to make.
2: And then my boots were custom made as well. Those took about 4 weeks to make. The jacket I actually just got, so it's real leather. It's a very expensive cosplay, probably over $1,000.
25: And she's not the only one. Jenna spent quite a bit of time on her costume of SpongeBob from the Goofy Goober movie.
3: Maybe over 70 hours. I did all the embroidery, designed all the embroidery. I made everything. Like, it's a lot of work went into it. My costume and also my friend's costume.
25: And yes, her friend was dressed as Patrick. From the Menino Exhibition Center in the Seaport, Brian Antonelli, WBZ, Boston's News Radio.
0: Cyclosporiasis is still on the rise. 104 cases reported in Massachusetts in July. The Globe reports thousands nationwide have been affected by the virus. Two people in Michigan died. Investigators cannot pinpoint the exact origin of the outbreak, but many speculated it began with produce from California-based Taylor Farms. Health experts say locally grown produce is likely much safer for now rather than purchasing from a larger supply chain. It is tax-free weekend, but these days it seems like it's an afterthought for many shoppers. Here's WBZ's Kyle Bray.
4: It's a big weekend for folks looking to snag a deal on things like new furniture or maybe a new laptop. Tax-free weekend sees the state's sales tax suspended for certain purchases under $2,500, and is often a time reserved for making big purchases. But for shoppers I spoke to at Assembly Row in Somerville, it's just not on their radar.
5: If they had it with food, maybe I'd think about it, but no, it's not going to change my plans at all.
6: If it happened to like coincide with a move or something where I'm buying big purchases, sure, but otherwise, no. Especially, you know, this day and age where every penny is counted, I'm not looking to do big purchases.
4: And of the folks I talk to, rising costs is one of the things that kills the vibe for them. Doesn't really feel like they're getting a deal when everything costs more anyway.
5: It seemed kind of gimmicky to me. And we're in the northern part of the state somewhat. So, you know, it's 25 miles from my house to New Hampshire.
4: From Somerville, Kyle Bray, WBZ, Boston's News Radio.
0: Well, we got the hot weather this weekend, and with it comes a whole lot of beach traffic. A reminder, the Atlantic White Shark Conservancy is encouraging beachgoers to download the Sharktivity app for real-time shark sightings and alerts. And you can see the latest on Marty. That's the name that researchers have given a 10-foot white shark who's been spotted several times along the Outer Cape. Marty was tagged with a chip that transmits a signal showing exactly where that shark is located. Hey, good luck to the kids from Bridgewater. Baseball kids are off to Bristol, Connecticut. Here's WBZ-TV's Levin Reed.
7: It's a send-off fit for a group of young boys that have accomplished something and still have more to do. The 12 and under Bridgewater Little League team are the state champs. It was a send-off rally as the kids will make their way to Bristol, Connecticut for the regionals.
8: Feels so great. It's just like an unreal experience to do with all my friends, do with all my family, and it's just unreal.
9: We are so excited. I mean, I never pictured it. The boys have been saying it for a year that we're never going to Cooperstown, we're going to Little League World Series. So, and I didn't believe it until this happened, so I'm just so proud of them.
13: We've had a ton of support all summer, and the boys and the families have gotten together and put all this together, and we're going to jump on a bus and head down to regionals.
7: Now the Little Leaguers get a chance to share this journey with each other. What is it like to have your friends all around?
26: It's great. It's a great experience, and you're always with your friends.
9: So excited for the boys. For a 12-year-old boy, this is like a dream come true, and I hope they keep their composure and play their best, and if they do, I think maybe we have a shot.
7: But make no mistake, the whole community is here for the ride as well.
13: It's great. It shows the kids, you know, everybody's behind them, everybody's going to support them, everybody's behind them. It's just a great moment, and telling the kids, enjoy it.
0: Good luck, Bridgewater. They face Maine today at 1 o'clock. I believe that game is on ESPN+. After 72 years and three generations, a beloved Attleboro golf course is closing its doors. Here's WBC's Jay Willett.
27: It's shutting down in December?
28: That's correct.
27: For good? First I heard of it.
32: Stony League Golf Course on County Street will play its final round in December. The family announcing the difficult decision was driven by health struggles facing third-generation owner David LaPierre. Speaking to golfers coming off tee times, you can feel how much this place means to the game of golf and families.
27: It's not a golf course. It's a family. 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Everybody knows it. Everybody treats this golf course differently than any other golf course.
32: Treats it different how?
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32: The course was hand-built by David's grandparents starting in 1954. 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
10: I mean, the course is nice. Ball rolls pretty well, so helps out a little.
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0: 921, 81 degrees already in Boston. AccuWeather forecast coming up with LaTroy Thornton. Lots going on the roadways. We'll hear from Rob Hakala. Traffic next.
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0: 9:23 and back to the roads. Subaru retailers of New England, all-wheel drive, traffic on the freeze. Lots going on out there, Rob.
12: Yeah, Charlie, we're seeing building volume in a number of areas, including downtown. Looks like it's getting a little heavier here as you make your way over the Zakim Bridge coming into the southbound O'Neill Tunnel. So expect some building volume there. As you make your way into the city, it looks a little busier. The Leverett Connector, not too bad on Estero Drive, but we do have that right lane restriction for an event over at the Hatch Shell. The Tobin and Airport tunnels are okay. The expressway, moderate volume been moving. Route 3 south is slow after Route 18 down to the Derby Street lane drop in Hingham. Then slow for about over 2 miles, maybe 2.5 now at the Sagamore 25 east, getting closer to 2 miles at the Bourne Bridge. 6 westbound is jammed off Cape through Harwich. Out west of town, the Pike westbound, little building volume out by 290 up to the north. 3 and 93 are okay up to New Hampshire. Not too bad on 95 up past the Hampton Toll area heading up into Maine. Rob Hakala, WBZ's traffic on the threes.
0: All righty, Rob. Thank you. Let's check the 4-day WBZ AccuWeather forecast with LaTroy Thornton.
16: Expect some sun at times for today with the heat and humidity well in place. Enough, in fact, for the risk for a late day or evening thunderstorm with a high of 91. But AccuWeather real field temperatures come close to the 100-degree mark with a partly cloudy later tonight, bringing warm and humid conditions once again. The low 74. The humidity may back off a bit tomorrow afternoon, but not before another hot day with plenty of sun, the high 92. That sun turns hazy for Monday with a high of 87, with a few more clouds around for Tuesday, maybe even a thunderstorm, high 88. I'm AccuWeather meteorologist LaTroy Thornton, WBZ, Boston's News Radio.
0: Already 81 degrees in Boston at 9:25.
17: Hello again, welcome. It's Jordan Rich with Connoisseur's Corner. Great to be with you. Joining me today, one of our fine connoisseurs and writers, Mark Hurwitz, is the food reporter for NBC TV in Boston and knows a thing or two about the best places to go. Mark, I love the name of this place, Tipsy Toboggan, down in Fall River. It must have a pretty good story associated with it.
18: It does. 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But the Tipsy Toboggan's just slightly inland, and it's a much more mellow place. It looks like a ski lodge inside, and their patio is beautiful. It's shaded, it's quiet, and they have great food. I mean, South Coast has so much great food. 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
17: Called the Tipsy Toboggan. 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I know visiting the USS Massachusetts, among other things.
18: Yeah, and you know, the Fall River waterfront's really coming along. I know they have huge plans for the waterfront to make it like the seaport in Boston. So I think this restaurant's in a good position because more and more people are coming down there.
17: Check out the Tipsy Toboggan down in Fall River. A recommendation from Mark Hurwitz, food columnist for NBC Boston. All part of Connoisseur's Corner, WBZ, Boston's News Radio.
0: Firefighters had their hands full yesterday battling a blaze in Wakefield, and residents grateful for their help. 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
1: I don't want this to go into my home.
2: In the summer heat, from the air and from the ground, firefighters from Wakefield, Stoneham, Peabody, and seven other neighboring towns did what they do best. But a medic tent with water and ice was nearby to make sure first responders stayed hydrated in their gear.
3: Everybody has to stay hydrated. It's much different when we're pressing 90, 95 to 100 degrees with high humidity, as you know. So fantastic job by all. I'm the least of the concern. It's the men and women out there that is fighting the structure fire.
2: Besides some heat exhaustion, the chief says thankfully no one was hurt. Neighbors just grateful for the firefighters who hustled in the heat to bring the fire under control.
1: These firemen are awesome.
19: I'm sweating right now and I'm not wearing any of the gear, so I feel bad for them, but I respect that they're willing to go through what they're doing to keep everyone safe.
0: Tip of the cap to all firefighters. The cause of the fire in Wakefield remains under investigation. 9:27, so we won't have to worry about a government shutdown anytime soon. Tell you why, coming up in the news at 9:30.
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0: 81 degrees in Boston at 9:30. Good morning. Welcome. I'm Charlie Berger. And here's what's going on. A heated courtroom exchange in the Lindsay Clancy murder trial yesterday involving a hot microphone. WBZ's Sherry Small here in the studio to explain. Hello, Sherry.
30: Good morning, Charlie. Yeah, in a courtroom outburst, Lindsay Clancy's defense attorney accused prosecutors of being caught on a hot mic saying, "Shut her up," while Clancy was sobbing during graphic autopsy testimony about her 8-month-old son. Judge William Sullivan called for a sidebar, meaning a private discussion out of earshot of the jury, but Clancy's defense refused and continued his outburst, saying, quote, "This is not like The Handmaid's Tale where you're going to tape her mouth shut." Now, according to the Globe, the Plymouth DA's office says it reviewed the video and did hear someone say, not a prosecutor, they heard someone say, quote, "Shut it off," apparently referring referring to a screen displaying autopsy photos. Now, the judge later issued a stern warning saying anyone making inappropriate or disruptive comments will be barred from the courtroom. Clancy, of course, admits to strangling her three children. Her defense says she was suffering from postpartum psychosis and is not criminally responsible. Charlie.
0: Thank you, Sherry. The Senate voting yesterday to impose sanctions on Russia and Iran, named after the late Senator Lindsey Graham. Graham's sister, Darlene Graham, who is currently filling his seat, calling for House passage now of the legislation that would impose additional sanctions on Russia and other countries that support its invasion of Ukraine.
4: This legislation was deeply important to my brother, Lindsey, and I'm grateful that this bill has achieved such a wide coalition of support. He believed that this was the most consequential piece of legislation that he had ever led, and I'm proud to have carried the torch to the finish line.
0: The bill is designed to punish countries that purchase their oil or gas from Russia. The Senate voting to pass a short-term funding bill to remove the threat of a government shutdown before the midterm elections. The legislation would keep federal funding in place through December 11th. That bill now goes to the House, which needs to approve it and then send the bill to President Trump to become law by September 30th in order to avert a shutdown, which would begin October 1st. Quite the scary scene on Route 95 in the North Shore yesterday. A woman impaled by a tire iron. WBZ TV's Paul Burton.
5: Terrifying moments for a woman who state police say was traveling northbound on Route 95 in Peabody when a metal object known as a tire iron came flying through her windshield and hit her.
6: Debris fell off a truck and impaled a female passenger in the vehicle.
7: A large gaping hole in her chest. We have pressure on it.
5: The incident happened near the Danvers Peabody line. When emergency crews arrived, the driver of the Subaru was conscious and alert. She was immediately taken to the hospital.
8: Object struck in the clavicle area. She is breathing.
5: In 2021, a driver was killed on this same highway when debris fell off a landscape truck and went through the windshield, striking him in his chest.
0: The woman's injury is incredibly not life-threatening. 9:33, an icy rescue on the frozen continent. Quite a story of courage. We'll get to that in just a couple minutes, but let's get to the highways first. Subaru retailers of New England, all-wheel drive traffic on the threes. Hello, Rob.
9: Hello, Charlie. And south of town on Route 3, getting busy after Route 18 in Weymouth, down to the Derby Street lane drop in Hingham. Then more delays close to 3 miles from Herring Pond Road in Plymouth down to the Sagamore. 25 eastbound is getting close to 3 miles, starting before the Bourndale Road overpass for about 3 miles on 25 east, approaching the Bourne Bridge, getting on Cape. Route 6 west is slow for about 3/4 of a mile heading off Cape through Sandwich. Also some building volume on 6 west in Harwich as you make your way in that one lane stretch, and then again from 132 to 149 in Barnstable. Eastbound Route 6 is slow at the lane drop in Dennis, going down to one lane. Northbound Expressway, a little building volume in Neponset and Columbia Road. Lower deck of 93 is sluggish as you make your way in from Sullivan Square and Community College onto the Zakim. Storrow Drive West, watch for a right lane restriction out at the Hatch Shell. The Pike West, slow as you make your way out by 290 in Auburn. Up to the north, 93 is slow getting by the 128 Cloverleaf. Rob Hakala, WBZ's traffic on the threes.
0: All right, thank you, Rob. Let's get to the 4-day WBZ AccuWeather forecast. LaTroy Thornton says today will be mostly brutal. Sunshine, hot, humid, maybe a late-day thunderstorm. We're expecting temperatures to the low 90s, and then you factor in that humidity, it will feel more like 100 today. Partly cloudy, warm, humid overnight tonight, just 74 for a low. Tomorrow it's sunny, it's still hot, maybe a little less humid tomorrow, but still high to 92. Hazy sun much of the day on Monday, high 87, and then clouds and sun Tuesday, maybe a late-day thunderstorm, and a high 88. So it's 81 degrees right now in Boston. You factor in that humidity, which is above 80%. Feels like 88 out the door at 9:35. A New England-based bar and restaurant chain is expanding. Here's WBZ's Jared Brosnan.
10: Tavern in the Square announcing they're adding 5 new locations in Massachusetts over the next year and a half. North Andover is expected to open next month, while Seekonk, Dartmouth, Norwell, and Quincy will pick up their own locations in 2027. The restaurant chain is also expected to reopen its spot in Burlington this month, which has been undergoing repairs throughout the summer. While the majority of their locations are in Massachusetts, you can also find Tavern in the Square in New Hampshire, Rhode Island, and Connecticut. Jared Brosnan, WBZ, Boston's News Radio.
0: To Antarctica. Despite frigid conditions, an American rescued and transported from a base to a hospital in New Zealand. Here's ABC's Perry Russum.
3: Australian officials say a rescue plane flew more than 5 grueling hours to Antarctica, where it's winter, and much of the continent is in total darkness. On the ice, temperatures reaching a bone-chilling 45 degrees below zero. The wind blinding. Flight crews and first responders transferring the patient to the plane, then flying 2,300 miles to New Zealand.
0: This rescue happened in the past week, authorities just releasing that information yesterday. The mayor of Brockton appeared in Wrentham District Court yesterday for a probable cause hearing, accused of assaulting a 17-year-old Brockton High School senior during a parade in May. As WBZ's Suzanne Salsville tells us, state police want the DA to charge him with assault and battery.
11: Mayor Moises Rodriguez hasn't been charged with anything. At this point, it's just allegations. State police say the girl was in the marching band and the mayor wrapped his arm around her and whispered in her ear to play it again. But the defense says the video evidence shows there was no touching and most of the witness testimony is just hearsay.
12: Facts are facts. I was at a parade interacting with people in our city, and that's what we'll continue to do.
11: It's now up to the clerk magistrate to decide if there's enough probable cause to charge him with assault and battery. The mayor says in the meantime, he'll keep running the city.
12: I'm not about to resign. I'm not about to step aside. I'm going to continue to do what the people of Brockton elected me to do.
11: In Wrentham, Suzanne Salsville, WBZ, Boston's News Radio.
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13: More vacationers are bringing their furry family with them. More than half of pet owners are planning vacations around pet-friendly accommodations. According to pet sitting platform Trusted House Sitters, many are willing to spend more to do it.
14: Sometimes they prefer to travel with their pets than, you know, with their family.
13: Diane Eichler, Senior Vice President at KOA, says 52% of campers say their dog or other pet is their tent mate of choice. And
14: that's more than those who choose to camp with their family members at 21%, siblings 13%, or parents 10%.
13: KOA has added pop-up dog runs and other features. Camp Margaritaville RV Resort near Orlando now has Barkaritaville dog spas and parks. The American Hotel and Lodging Association says 75% of hotels allow pets, and believe it or not, almost 10% say they have left a vacation early after feeling guilty about abandoning their pets.
15: I'm Denise Pellegrini, Bloomberg Business on WBZ, Boston's News Radio.
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0: related infrastructure issues. Both teams pretty even in the standings. The Revs in third place in the Eastern Conference with 9 wins and 30 points, while the Dynamo in fourth place in the Western Conference also with 9 wins. They have 29 points. Game time 4:30 this afternoon. Al Griffith, WBZ, Boston's News Radio.
1: 9:43 and back to the roads and the Subaru retailers of New England. All-wheel drive, traffic on the threes. Where are we headed, Rob?
2: Charlie, we'll start with the downtown first, getting busier with more company coming into the city before Sullivan Square, and that's slow. Getting on to the Zakim Bridge, the Lubbera Connector, not too bad, but Sturrow Drive West is going to be heavy out past a right lane restriction at the Hatch Shell, and it's going to be slow inside the southbound O'Neill Tunnel. Not so bad over the Tobin or in the airport tunnels. Northbound expressway slows near Neponset. And again, up by Savin Hill and Columbia Road. Southbound a little busy by the split. Route 3 southbound is heavy. Route 18 down to Derby Street in Hingham. Then about a 3-mile delay at the Sagamore. 25 east, a 3-mile backup at the Bourne Bridge getting on Cape. 6 west is starting to slow down for 3 miles approaching the Sagamore. And now coming in a new crash, Route 3 northbound near Derby Street. That's going to back you up to 228 in Rockland. Pike West is slow near 290. Up north of town, 495 north, we had reports of a work crew with a slowdown near Route 38 in the Lowell-Tewksbury area. 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Rob Hackle at WBZ's Traffic on the Threes.
1: AccuWeather forecast, LaTroy Thornton tells us today we'll have some sun. It will be hot. It will be humid. Maybe a late day thunderstorm. High to the low 90s, but again, with that humidity, it will feel like it's about 100 today. Partly cloudy, warm, humid overnight tonight, just 74 for a low. And then more of the same tomorrow. It's going to be another hot day with sunshine and clouds. Maybe a little less humid, but a high to 92. Right now, 81 degrees in Boston. You factor in that humidity, feels like 88.
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1: Good morning. I'm Charlie Bergeron, and here are the 5 things you need to know at 9:45. After 50-49 vote, the Senate confirms Todd Blanche as U.S. Attorney General. Cyclospora cases continue to rise. In Massachusetts, over 100 cases reported through July. It's tax-free weekend. Sales tax waived on personal-use retail items priced at $2,500 or less. Red Sox play again today. They have been just unbelievably hot. It's a 4 o'clock game today with the Athletics at Fenway Park. National Park Service is looking to lease out some historic homes on the Cape. WBZ's Madison Rogers.
4: 3 charming fixer-uppers tucked inside Cape Cod National Seashore are on the market. The NPS is looking for proposals from people who want to rent and rehabilitate the properties, signing a lease for at least 10 years. 2 are classic Cape Cod-style houses with a gabled roof and a chimney in the middle. The Higgins House in Truro, a close to 2,000-square-foot full Cape house built in the 19th century, going for $2,100 a month. And the Ahern House in Wellfleet, 1,200 square feet, built starting in 1817, plus a little one-room summer cottage that predates it. The third is a live-in artist studio in Wellfleet in a mid-century modern style. The Cerna Studio is just under 750 square feet, and it's going for $830 a month. The Park Service is offering tours through late next month, and proposals are due by the 1st of November. Madison Rogers, WBZ, Boston's News Radio.
1: Boston Mayor Michelle Wu is supporting primary opponents to Senators Nick Collins and William Brownsberger, both of whom she's clashed with repeatedly over property tax policy. Senator Collins recently sent the mayor a letter urging the two to work together on a Senate proposal allowing cities to issue tax rebates, but the mayor said too little, too late. Boston mayors have traditionally kept this type of criticism private, but Mayor Wu says she's willing to take the political risk. Well, are you ready to become independently wealthy? Big drawing coming up in a few hours.
5: An eye-popping $856 million Powerball jackpot is up for grabs tonight. No one has won the top prize since May 2nd. That's the 41st straight drawings without a big winner. The odds, well, they're about 292 million to one.
1: Is that all? That's ABC's Rachel Scott reporting. So, $860-something dollars. But when you take the taxes out, you

0: lose about $500 million. Not that the cash value is all that bad, $370 million. Meantime, the megabucks tonight, $26 million. A 9-day temporary suspension begins on the Green Line today. Service between Government Center and Babcock Street on the B branch, Cleveland Circle on the C branch will be closed. The same for services between North Station and Kenmore on the D and Heath Street on the E branch. Closures were first announced last month. Service expected to return on the 16th. Well, from flipping fast food burgers to attending a major Ivy League school in New England. Great story. WBZ-TV's Logan Hall talks about a local Cape Cod Wendy's manager and his amazing achievement.
1: It's a dream come true for Dallas D'Souza. This is the moment the 23-year-old received his acceptance letter to Yale.
2: I worked so hard, and how much me and my family, we went through so much to get to the place where we got. So to me, it was just very exciting, and I still cannot believe.
1: Dallas escaped dangerous conditions in Brazil at just 13 years old, moving with his family to Cape Cod. He started working at a local Wendy's in high school.
2: I remember there were days when I was closing Wendy's, and I just think to myself, I really want to move on.
1: The franchise owners saw potential in him and started a scholarship fund to put him through community college. Now he's going from the drive-through window to an Ivy League campus.
2: I don't think I had a lot of faith in myself just because people look to Wayne's workers and they think, you know, that's not a job I want to do one day, right? But I think if it wasn't Wendy's, if it wasn't the work ethics that I learned at Wendy's, I don't think I would have come to the place where I got.
0: So D'Souza starts at Yale in September and plans on studying political science and human rights on a pre-law track. Good for him. A free jazz festival today at one of Boston's most iconic outdoor spaces. WBZ's Jay Willett right here to explain it. Jay?
3: Not so long away now. The Jazz Fest is just about here.
0: Love jazz.
3: The Charles River Jazz Festival returns for its sixth year, making its debut at the Hatch Memorial Shell on the Esplanade, with the park opening at 11:30. It's coming up. And music kicking off at noon. The family-friendly event features local art and food vendors alongside Boston-based and world-renowned music acts, all completely free. First come, first serve. Organizers recommend taking the T, biking, or walking instead of driving. And while admission is free, $20 donated is suggested to help cover sound and pay those musicians. It's rain or shine. Organizers also say nobody records the shows. So put the phones down, people. You can live without them for like an hour or two, at least.
0: Maybe.
3: Please. Maybe. You never know these days. But Jazz Fest, we love it. Jay Willett, WBZ, Boston's News Radio.
0: Very cool. Charles River Jazz Festival. Enjoy. Kicks off at noon. 9:51, traffic and weather next.
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0: 953, back to the road. Subaru, retailers of New England, all-wheel drive, traffic on the threes, and where are the biggest headaches, Rob?
11: Charlie, South Shore, where we've got a crash northbound Route 3 at Derby Street in Hingham. That is scheduled to jam back before 228 in Rockland. So that'll slow you down soon coming out of Hanover. That's northbound. Southbound, you've got the usual delays from Route 18 down past Derby Street in Hingham with the lane drop. And then about a 3 mile slowdown at the Sagamore. We've got some delays on 25 East approaching Maple Springs Road, and then some more delays for about 3 miles approaching the Bourne Bridge. 28 North is getting heavier for about a mile approaching the Bourne Rotary. Route 6 West is jammed through Harwich, and then some more company getting off Cape through Barnstable in past 132, and then more delays. Slow in spots for about 4 miles after 130 in Sandwich to the Sagamore. Taking a look at the expressway northbound, getting busier from Granite Ave up towards Neponset, again around Savin Hill and Columbia Road, again approaching the O'Neill Tunnel. The lower deck is back to Assembly Square. Slow on the Tobin inbound on the loop ramps. Douro Drive West is heavy out towards right lane restriction at the Hatch Shell. Pike West is slow near 290. 93 North is slow approaching the 128 Cloverleaf. Rob Hackle at WBZ's Traffic on the Threes.
0: 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Let's check the four-day WBZ AccuWeather forecast with LaTroy Thornton.
12: Today brings a hot and humid start to the weekend with sun at times, along with a late day or evening thunderstorm in a couple of spots and a high of 91, although AccuWeather real field temperatures approach 100 degrees later this afternoon, followed by a partly cloudy rest of tonight, although it stays warm and humid with a low of 74. The humidity drops off a little bit tomorrow afternoon under a good deal of sun, but it stays hot with a high of 92 before temperatures back off a bit on Monday under hazy sun, the high 87, with clouds and sun for Tuesday, maybe a thunderstorm around, high 88. I'm AccuWeather meteorologist LaTroy Thornton, WBZ, Boston's News Radio.
0: Off to a very warm start here in the city. 81 degrees in Boston. Factor in the humidity. Feels like 88 at 9:55.
13: 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Celebrate our 250 years of freedom safely. If you see something, say something. Report suspicious behavior to local authorities. The right to celebrate, the duty to stay alert.
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18: He's the guy that almost beat Andy Roddick.
14: A movie with a very appropriate title, The Dink. It could either describe the loser Dusty, a young tennis phenom who winds up injuring himself during a match with Andy Roddick, who, by the way, plays himself in the movie. And now Dusty, the young tennis phenom, has grown to middle age and is working for his demanding father, played by Ed Harris, owner of a tennis club, which also happens to feature a limited number of pickleball courts. We root for the loser, a very likable Jake Johnson, supported by his new pickleball partner Candace, a much older woman played by Mary Steenburgen. Pickleball fans, and that's a lot of people these days, should get a kick out of it, as it leads to a major confrontation between Dusty and Andy Roddick, this time on the pickleball court. The Dink on Apple TV, and that's Now Streaming with Jordan, WBZ, Boston's News Radio.
0: Yeah, it's appropriate because today is National Pickleball Day. 9:56. If you're heading out to Logan, or maybe you're picking someone up, just beware, because according to FlightAware, right now there are 91 delays at Logan, and 42 flights have been canceled. So if you are headed out, check with your airline to make sure things are on time. Coming up in the news at 10 o'clock with WBZ's Sherry Small, Todd Blanche is now officially the U.S. Attorney General, and the red hot Red Sox play again this afternoon against the Athletics at Fenway.
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6: Sunny skies, 81 degrees in Boston. It is 10 o'clock on this Saturday, August 8th. Hello, thanks for being with us. I'm Sherry Small. Let's get you caught up with news. Here's what's happening. In a tight vote, Todd Blanche is confirmed as Attorney General. That vote, 50 to 49. A Republican who had been a holdout changed his mind. That was one vote needed to get Blanche confirmed. ABC's Jay O'Brien reports from Capitol Hill.
7: Todd Blanche's nomination was hanging by a thread after two Republican senators, Susan Collins and Lisa Murkowski, came out against him, concerned about the weaponization of the Department of Justice and Blanche's approval of a $1.8 billion fund that could have paid claims to January 6th rioters. All eyes were then on the deciding vote here. Louisiana's Bill Cassidy, who Trump had helped defeat in a primary just a few months ago. Cassidy stepping out onto the Senate floor saying he is a yes on Blanche, calling Blanche, quote, not perfect, but better than the alternatives.
6: And as we heard, Republican Maine Senator Susan Collins joined the Democrats opposing Blanche. The cyclospora outbreak hits a Bay State. 104 cases of the intestinal illness were reported here in Massachusetts in July. People across the country have been sick, and so far, two people in Michigan have died. And many reports say the origin of the outbreak began with produce from Taylor Farms, but investigators cannot say definitively if that is the only source of the parasite. Health experts say that locally grown produce is likely much safer for now than purchasing from a large supply chain. All right, tax-free weekend is here. WBC's Kyle Bray has that.
8: Tax-free weekend is often seen as the prime time to make a big purchase in the state, like for new electronics, appliances, and or furniture under $2,500. But in an era of rising costs, folks say they'd be more excited if it was for everyday essentials like gas and food.
9: We're not really buying anything special right now. 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
10: That's where it would help. 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But all this shopping for things that you really don't need, I mean, tax-free doesn't really matter.
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6: The Fenway magic continues.
11: The Red Sox are on a red-hot roller coaster, and pitcher Peyton Tolley just had the game of his life.
12: Swing and a miss for 14, and he screams out, what a night he's had.
11: Messing with the call, what's in the water at Fenway? Boston Crews passed the A's 13-1, their ninth straight win, with Tolley striking out a career-high 14 batters over six innings, walking none on just 84 pitches. They're climbing the standings at 64-51, a half game back behind the Yankees for the top spot in the wild card. It was a hot one last night, and you know who was sweating it out in the stands? Donnie Wahlberg.
12: All right, so you mentioned the heat. How close were you to going tarps off?
13: No. I stopped doing that. And I've taken my shirt off right on the stage in center field and run through the... No more of that. I'm too old for that.
11: He's back in town to film Boston Blue Season 2. Jay Willett, WBC Boston's News Radio.
6: Marty, a 10-foot white shark is being spotted off the Cape. We'll have details on that coming right up. But first, let's check your ride. Traffic and weather together. 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All-wheel drive traffic on the threes. Rob, good morning.
14: Good morning to you, Sherry. Dealing with a tough ride along Route 3 on the South Shore. We had reports initially of a northbound crash near Derby Street in Hingham. That issued back to 53 in Hanover. But now we're hearing of a southbound crash, and this one may be blocking all lanes. We're hearing that traffic is stopping near Derby Street in Hingham. If that's so, that's going to be very tough through there. It'll be backed up at least to Route 18 at this point, possibly back to Union Street soon, but that's the initial report we have. If you do see that crash southbound, you can call us on the WBZ phone for us at 617-701-1030. Then we've got more delays about 3 miles at the Sagamore. 25 eastbound is slow at Maple Springs Road in Wareham, then another 3 mile backup approaching the Bourne Bridge on 25 east. 6 westbound is slow through Harwich, then some reduced speeds through the Barnstable area, and then again for about a mile or two approaching the Sagamore. The expressway northbound is getting busier from Granite Ave to Columbia Road, again approaching the O'Neill Tunnel. Very slow coming into the city. The lower deck this morning is back to before Assembly Square in Somerville. Over the Zakim into the southbound O'Neill Tunnel, Sterile Drive West is heavy with the right lane restriction out at the Hatchell. Pike West is slow, 146 out to 290. Upper end of 495 is slow coming up past the Lowell connector towards a work crew we had after Route 38 in the Woburn, the Lowell-Tewksbury stretch on 495 North. Rob Hackler, WBZ's traffic on the threes.
6: Thank you. And now the 4-day WBZ AccuWeather forecast. We'll see sun at times today. It's going to be another hot and humid day today with a late day or evening thunderstorm in some spots. A high today, 91, but those real field temps, it's going to feel like it's triple digits. Partly cloudy overnight tonight, still humid, an overnight low in the city of 74. Tomorrow, still hot, mostly sunny, a little less humid in the afternoon, but we're reaching a high of 92 Monday. Hazy sun much of the time, cooling down a hair to 87, and then a high of 88 on Tuesday. Maybe a thunderstorm in the mix, but just a mix of sun and clouds otherwise. Right now, we're looking at sunny skies, 81 degrees in Boston at 10:06. Back to news now. It is a busy weekend for the Lowell Summer Music Series. We get that from our WBC's Drew Mulholland.
15: Yes, indeed. Iron and Wine last night. They are always great. James McDonald puts this thing together. He's busy all summer, and he just loves it.
16: Lowell Summer Music Series is having the busiest weekend of the summer. Everybody dancing and having fun in the park. That's what we're all about here at the Lowell Summer Music Series.
15: Gotta love that. Blues phenom Kingfish Ingram goes tonight, and then Ripe goes tomorrow. Gotta love that. I'm Drew Mulholland, WBZ, Boston's News Radio.
6: All right, you know, when it's hot and humid, beaches are a good option, and the Atlantic White Shark Conservancy is encouraging beachgoers to download the Sharktivity app for real-time shark sightings and alert. Along the Outer Cape, a 10-foot white shark named Marty has been spotted quite frequently. The shark has been tagged by researchers and has been detected in the North Truro area more than a dozen times over the past few weeks. The tag transmits a signal indicating where the shark is located. Cosplay takes over the Menino Exposition Center with Fan Expo Boston.
17: Oh, I'm Marvel Rivals Daredevil.
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19: That was Tyrone and Joe at Fan Expo Boston, and Tyrone told me it took him a month to decide on his costume.
17: And then after that, the next 3 months, I spent just like toying away at this.
19: Joe said it took him less time to decide, but he put in the same amount of work prepping his cosplay. Then there's Joshua.
18: Today I'm cosplaying as Casey Jones from Teenage Mutant Ninja Turtles.
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18: That's why I'm here today, because I'm going to meet April O'Neil herself, Judith Ho.
19: From the Menino Exhibition Center in the Seaport, Brian Antonelli, WBZ, Boston's News Radio.
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20: There are now 8 million plug-in electric cars on the nation's roads, and Walmart wants in on that action.
21: They have started building their own charging network, basically starting early last year, standing up dozens of these chargers, high-speed, public, fast-charging stations at their stores.
20: That's Kyle Stock, senior writer for Bloomberg Green, who says for Walmart, it's just good business, providing a service where its customers are.
21: And it's not just on the coast. They're in the Deep South. They're in the Midwest, Texas, Illinois, Florida. And basically, they're kind of following EV adoption.
20: Those chargers can also be found in Walmart's hometown of Bentonville, Arkansas. Its charging rates are cheaper than the national average, so it's worth it for EV owners to stop by. And for Walmart.
21: They get more people in their stores and they get them to stay longer.
22: The Walmart you thought you knew is now new.
20: I'm Tom Busby, Bloomberg Business on WBZ, Boston's News Radio.
6: 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Meta comes out on the losing end of a landmark case. Plus, a 6-alarm fire destroys a commercial building in Wakefield.
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1: The beat goes on at Fenway, and the operative word is beat, as in the Sox beating the Athletics like a drum last night. Jaren Duran going opposite field.
2: There's a shot high and deep left field. That one might go. It is gone. Into the monster seats. Duran with number 16. And the Red Sox, as they so often do, jump out in front.
1: Nesson with the call. Peyton Tolley striking out 14 batters. Sox win 13-1. Same two teams back at it today at Fenway. First pitch at 4:10. The New England Patriots making a couple roster moves. They signed rookie free agent safety Eric Butler from San Diego State. They release rookie free agent defensive tackle David Blay Jr. Al Griffith, WBZ, Boston's News Radio.
6: 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And Rob, what do you see?
3: We are seeing traffic jammed on the South Shore, Sherry, with reports of a crash. Route 3 south near Derby Street, and very difficult with maybe part of one lane, if at all. We were hearing the traffic might be stopped completely, but Route 3 southbound is slow starting after Union Street before you get to Route 18. It's going to be a very tough ride heading down into Hingham. Now, if you get on at Route 53 in Hanover, that's okay as you make your way down into Plymouth. And then you've got about a 3-mile backup from Herring Pond Road in Plymouth down to the Sagamore Bridge. Route 3 on the northbound side will slow down out of Hanover up into Hingham. 25 eastbound is jammed approaching Maple Springs Road, and then about a 3-mile delay approaching the Bourne Bridge. 6 west is jammed through Harwich. And again, as you make your way through the Barnstable area from 132 past 149 towards Chase Road, you've got some slowdowns there. And then approaching the Sagamore Bridge, the Pike westbound is heavy, 146 to 290. Northbound expressway into the city as you make your way from Braintree to Boston, about 18 minutes. The lower deck is backed out to Assembly Square. Route 1 is slow at Route 60 and Lynn Street. 495 is heavy from Route 3 up towards 133. 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Rob Hackala, WBZ's traffic on the threes.
6: Thank you. And now the 4-day WBZ AccuWeather forecast. Another hot and humid day today with a spotty late day or evening thunderstorm in the mix as well. A high of 91, but because of that humidity, it's going to feel like triple digits in the afternoon. Partly cloudy, warm, still humid overnight tonight with an overnight low of 74 in the city. Tomorrow, still hot but less humid in the afternoon. Mostly sunny, a high of 92. Hazy sunshine on Monday with a high of 87. And then on Tuesday, we're going to see mix of sun and clouds, but maybe a thunderstorm also in the mix. And Tuesday's high 88. Right now, it's sunny and 81 in Boston.
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6: Good morning. Thanks for being with us on this Saturday. I'm Sherry Small. Here are the five things you need to know at 10:16. The cyclospora outbreak hits the Bay State. 104 cases of the intestinal illness reported in Massachusetts in July. In a tight vote, 50-49, Todd Blanche confirmed as Attorney General. Maine Republican Senator Susan Collins breaking from her party, voting against Blanche. At the Lindsay Clancy murder trial, yesterday's testimony centered on the psychiatric care that she received before killing her three children. Cosplay takes over the Menino Expo Center with Fan Expo Boston. 11-0 pickleball at Patriot Place in Foxborough runs an adaptive pickleball program for teens and adults who are neurodivergent.
4: He's a referee.
7: What about cameras? You want to play?
8: I would love to play with them.
9: What's your name?
4: Ronan.
9: How do you like pickleball?
4: Very good.
8: I like to think about Kevin's funny.
9: Kevin Morrissey's the coach that started the program.
8: It just gives all these young adults a place to play. I have a son that's disabled, so he comes and he plays pickleball here on Wednesdays, and I used to coach him, and now we do other pickleball programs. All right, so we're going to make teams of three.
9: 19-year-old Dominic says it's great to get out and do something.
10: And not be at home all day and be with people that I can relate to and have fun with and just be around each other.
9: And he was persistent in trying to get me on his team.
10: Oh, no, I did Susan that. No, me, Roy, and Susan.
9: In Foxborough, Suzanne Salzville, WBZ, Boston's News Radio.
6: And today happens to be National Pickleball Day. The game just continues to grow in popularity. 24 million Americans played pickleball in 2025. That's a 22% increase from the year before, according to the Sports and Fitness Industry Association. And a different study by the Cleveland Clinic shows pickleball improves heart health, increases balance and coordination, and improves muscle and bone strength. Governor Healey supports child welfare reform. Details now from WBC's Brooke McCarthy.
11: Every child deserves the opportunity to grow up safe, supported, and set up to succeed. Those are the words of Governor Maura Healey after signing legislation that enhances child welfare protections in the state. This includes strengthening protections for children in foster care, expanding support for families before they reach a crisis, and improving educational stability for kids in the welfare system. In addition, it establishes a foster child bill of rights to ensure children are treated with dignity and have their rights protected. It will also provide them with support as they transition to adulthood. The governor calling this one of the most significant updates to the Massachusetts child welfare system in decades. Brooke McCarthy, WBZ, Boston's News Radio.
6: After losing a multi-million dollar lawsuit yesterday in New Mexico over the youth mental health crisis, Facebook's parent company vowed to appeal the landmark ruling, Meta insisting it works hard to keep people safe on the platform.
12: The judge ruling for users under age 18, Meta must eliminate push notifications at night and during school hours, hide like counts, add safeguards for AI chatbots, and put new time limits on the apps, no more than 90 hours per month. Tammy Rodriguez says her daughter Selena got addicted to Instagram and developed depression and took her own life at age 11.
13: I'm doing it to save other kids' lives.
12: Her mom, now one of thousands of other lawsuits filed against social media platforms.
6: And that's ABC's Elizabeth Schulze reporting there. In total, Meta was fined more than $560 million in this child safety suit. That's the largest of its kind. A man was struck and killed by a train yesterday afternoon at the Essex Street train crossing in Andover. Police say it was just after 4:30 p.m. when the man entered a right-of-way as a train was approaching and was hit. The victim's identity has not been released. Some parts of our region are seeing drought conditions improve, leading officials to lift some restrictions.
14: I'll start with the bad news. It's more of the same in the Connecticut Valley, Central, and Cape Cod regions, staying put at level 2 significant drought status. Off the coast, Nantucket also remains at level 2, but Martha's Vineyard is officially back to normal. Also moving in the right direction is the Northeast region, dropping from a level 3 critical drought down to level 2. Restrictions are easing up even more in the Southeast region, which is now only experiencing a level 1 mild drought. And way out west, where groundwater levels have returned to normal, there's no longer any restrictions in place. Jared Brosnan, WBZ, Boston's News Radio.
6: All right, it's 10:21. We have warmed up to 83 in Boston. Sunny skies. It's going to be a hot one today. Also humid. We'll have the full AccuWeather forecast coming up with Carl Erickson. A check on the roads with Rob Hackla next.
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1: All right, we know that sound. It means we're heading out to the roads. Traffic and weather together. Here's the Subaru Retailers of New England all-wheel drive traffic on the threes. Rob, how are things looking at 1023?
2: Still very tough, Sherry, south of town on Route 3. Busy southbound through Braintree after Union Street. Very slow as you make your way down towards a crash, blocking a couple of lanes down by Derby Street in Hingham. Traffic barely getting by, so traffic is all stopped, and some of the off-ramps are going to be jammed as well from Route 3, for example, getting to Route 18 in Weymouth. That looks very heavy. So the slowdown continues down towards Derby Street, and then some more delays as you make your way about 2 to 3 miles at the Sagamore Bridge. 3 northbound is slow from Rockland up into Hingham. 25 eastbound is busy at Maple Springs Road. You've got some delays there. 25 east in the Wareham area, and then about a 3 mile delay. 25 east at the Bourne. The scenic highway is jammed eastbound and westbound. Yeah, about a couple miles here approaching the Sagamore along the canal. Westbound jammed a couple miles getting over to the Bourne. 28 north is slow over a mile approaching the Bourne Rotary. Northbound on the expressway, heavy before Granite Ave, up past Columbia Road, again approaching the O'Neill Tunnel. Pike westbound is heavy as you make your way from 122 in Millbury, headed out to 290. Downtown, very busy in the O'Neill Tunnel both ways. The lower deck is back down to Assembly Square. Sturrow Drive West is heavy out towards a right lane restriction out at the Hatch Shell. 495 northbound is slow near Route 3, heading up past 133. Rob Hackla, WBZ's Traffic on the Threes.
1: Thank you. And now here is Carl Erickson with the four-day WBC AccuWeather forecast.
3: A mix of clouds and sunshine for the rest of the day. It will be a hot and humid afternoon with a very late day or evening thunderstorm in a few spots, high 91, with AccuWeather real field temperatures near triple digits this afternoon. Partly cloudy, warm, and still very humid tonight, low 74. Sunshine and hot tomorrow. The humidity may begin to drop off in the afternoon, high 92. And hazy sunshine on Monday, high 87. And a mix of clouds and sunshine on Tuesday, perhaps a thunderstorm, high 85. I'm AccuWeather meteorologist Kai Erickson, WBZ, Boston's News Radio.
1: And right now, sunshine and 83 degrees in the city at 1025.
4: I'm Drew Mulholland at the WBZ water cooler. Hey, some nice news from the boss, Bruce Springsteen, about wife Patti Scalfa.
5: Patti's been living with her multiple myeloma for over 8 years. But now, thankfully, she is in remission.
4: Springsteen actually made the announcement in Worcester, appearing virtually at a Pan Mass Challenge event. It was sort of hidden between all the great events last weekend, so very nice news there. Guster on the Ocean Weekend is off and running in Portland, Maine. After a whole lot of music indoors last night, tonight the show moves to Thompson's Point. Outside, on the water, beautiful venue. James McDonald, festival director, this is just awesome. And he tells me it has really developed from just watching Guster fans come together in cities like Portland over the years.
6: The fans kept telling us what they wanted because we were observing them getting together all across town, doing, like, you know, social things and outings and things without any of our official involvement. And then we thought, geez, this would be so much better if we just rented a giant ship and then we took a harbor cruise and, you know, sort of put a little more organization into the things.
4: Enjoy the music and the rest of Guster on the Ocean Weekend up in Maine. I'm Drew Mulholland at the WBZ Water Cooler.
1: It's 10:26. A federal judge in Boston considers a preliminary injunction that would block any possible steps by the Trump administration to limit the ability of Americans to vote by mail in this year's midterm elections.
7: President Trump's executive order seeks to tighten rules on mail-in ballots, and it could impact this year's midterm elections here in Massachusetts and across the country. The administration seeks to create a federal list of eligible voters and limit delivery of mail-in ballots to only people on that list. Teresa Lee is an attorney for the American Civil Liberties Union.
8: We just want everyone across our country, voters everywhere, no matter where they live, no matter who they support, no matter what's important to them, know that our elections are free, fair, and accessible to all eligible voters.
7: Many Americans voted by mail in the 2024 presidential election. Here in Massachusetts, more than 34% of ballots cast were sent in by mail. At the federal courthouse, Mike Macklin, WBZ, Boston's News Radio.
1: Testimony in the Lindsay Clancy trial wrapping up yesterday, focusing on her psychological state before the killings of her three children. All the details up next on that and all your headline news. Stick with us. It's 10:28.
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1: Sunshine and 83 degrees in Boston. It's going to be another humid day. Hello and thanks for being with us. It's Saturday, August 8th. I'm Sherry Small. To news, here's what's happening. Eking out a win, President Trump's former personal lawyer will now officially lead the Justice Department. The Senate narrowly confirming Todd Blanch as the next U.S. Attorney General. We get more from ABC's Olivia Rubin.
15: A major win for Todd Blanch, who overcame opposition from within his own party to narrowly secure the votes he needed here. The deciding vote coming from Senator Bill Cassidy, who announced he would support Blanch, even though he said he's not perfect. Cassidy framing it as a choice between Blanch and someone potentially worse. It was critical for Blanch after he already lost the support of two Republican senators, Susan Collins and Lisa Murkowski, who joined Democrats to vote against him.
1: And every Democrat voted against him. To the Lindsay Clancy trial, jurors heard testimony yesterday from a number of psychiatrists who saw her multiple times before the children were strangled. They say Lindsay Clancy never appeared psychotic and never expressed a thought that she was going to kill her kids.
16: At any point in time on the 23rd, did she say she was planning to kill her children?
17: No, absolutely not.
18: And that was on January 23rd, 2023, in an appointment with her psychiatrist, one day before Lindsay Clancy admits to strangling her children in what she alleges was an episode of postpartum psychosis. Her symptoms just a day before?
17: No motivation. She has to force herself to get out of bed and out of the house, but is able to do that.
18: Jurors heard testimony from multiple psychiatrists who treated Lindsay Clancy in the months leading up to the killings.
1: And that's WBZ TV's Christina Rex. The trial resumes on Monday, but meanwhile, in a courtroom outburst yesterday, Clancy's defense attorney accused prosecutors of being caught on a hot mic saying, quote, shut her up, while Clancy was sobbing during a graphic autopsy testimony about her eight-month-old son. Judge William Sullivan called for a sidebar, a private discussion out of earshot of the jury, but Clancy's defense attorney refused and continued his outburst, saying, quote, this is not like the Handmaid's Tale, or the Handmaid's Tale, I should say, where you're going to tape her mouth shut. According to the Globe, the Plymouth DA's office says that it reviewed the video and heard someone, not a prosecutor, say, quote, shut it off, apparently referring to a screen displaying autopsy photos. Also yesterday, the Senate voted to impose sanctions on Russia and Iran, the bill named after the late Senator Lindsey Graham. Graham's sister, Darlene Graham, who is currently filling his seat, is calling for the House to pass the legislation that would impose additional sanctions on Russia and other countries that support its invasion of Ukraine.
19: This legislation was deeply important to my brother, Lindsey, and I'm grateful that this bill has achieved such a wide coalition of support. He believed that this was the most consequential piece of legislation that he had ever led, and I'm proud to have carried the torch to the finish line.
1: And the bill is designed to punish countries that purchase their oil or gas from Russia. Let's check your ride. Once again, here's the Subaru Retailers of New England all-wheel drive traffic on the threes. Hi, Rob.
2: Hi, Sherry, and very busy today with the warm weather. A lot of people seeking out those coastal areas on the South Shore. Route 3 is heavy through Braintree, and then it continues down past Union Street, again Route 18 down to Derby Street, where WBZ Phone Force callers tell us the crash at Derby has cleared. And then you're slow for about 2.5 miles at the Sagamore. Route 3 northbound is slow, getting by the Plymouth-Patuxent Highway and Long Pond Road exits in Plymouth, and then some more slowdowns up through Hanover, Rockland, and Hingham. 25 eastbound is jammed about 3.5 miles at the Bourne Bridge. Route 28 north is slow for about a mile at the Bourne Rotary. Route 6 west is jammed through Harwich in the one-lane stretch. Then again, you got some delays getting by Station Ave and Willow Street, and also sluggish as you make your way after 132 in Barnstable, heading into Sandwich, and that continues again after Route 130 to the Sagamore Bridge. The expressway northbound is sluggish from East Milton up towards Columbia Road, again approaching the O'Neill Tunnel. Southbound, some delays getting down through East Milton and Quincy. 24 in the northbound side, we have reports of a delay after Harrison Boulevard in Avon. Westbound Pike is heavy, 122 out towards 290. Downtown, the lower deck is backed out to Assembly Square. Storrow Drive West is heavy out to a right lane restriction at the Hatch Shell. 495 northbound, we had some guardrail work going on before 133. It had you back towards the Lowell Connector. Rob Hackla, WBZ's traffic on the threes.
1: Thank you, Rob. And now the 4-day WBZ ACU weather forecasts. Meteorologist Carl Erickson telling us that it's going to be another hot and humid day and maybe a spotty late day or evening thunderstorm to deal with as well. The high 91, but the real feel temps, it's going to feel like it's about 100 this afternoon. Tonight, partly cloudy, warm and humid tonight overnight with a low of 74. Tomorrow, we're going to see a little less humidity in the afternoon, mostly sunshine, but still hot. A high of 92, Monday's high 87. Hazy much of the time on Monday. And then Tuesday's high, 88 degrees, maybe a thunderstorm, but definitely just a mix of sun and clouds. In the city right now, sunshine and 83 degrees. It's 10:36. Hundreds of runners brave the heat and humidity this morning for the annual Mattapan Unity 5K race.
20: The crowd cheered and volunteers handed out medals as runners one by one sprinted to the finish at Ryan Playground in Mattapan. This is the second Mattapan Unity 5K, and this year it brought in runners from all over New England. The post-race party includes local food and even massages, but also tents for local run clubs in the city. Race director and co-founder Ruth Georges says it was important to bring them together.
21: There's so many of them that are in our neighborhood, and our goal in bringing them here is to connect them to the actual community, because the run clubs do amazing, fantastic work across the city, and what we want people to understand is that they are accessible and that you don't have to be like this really fast runner to be able to participate in walking and protecting your health.
20: Among the people celebrating and taking pictures after crossing the finish line was Mayor Michelle Wu.
22: This was my very first 5K ever, and I thought I was going to have to walk most or some of it, but with the crowd, with all the volunteers cheering you on along the way, the water stations, it's an amazing experience.
20: From Mattapan, Kyle Bray, WBZ, Boston's News Radio.
1: A group of Hampshire College supporters raised more than $2 million to protect their campus from redevelopment. The group called Hampshire Next is working with school administrators to try to purchase the 800-acre campus and preserve it for community and educational use. The campus is set to close at the end of the fall semester. A new life for an old cranberry bog in Plymouth County.
0: Mass Wildlife has officially started construction to restore Century Bog in Plymouth and Wareham, which hasn't produced any cranberries since 2015. The goal is to transform Century Bog into a healthy network of streams, wetlands, and native uplands, reconnecting Red Brook to its floodplain and groundwater so that wildlife can move around naturally once again. The project is expected to help 56 species of greatest conservation need, from fish and birds to reptiles and amphibians, as well as pollinators and plants. Jared Brosnan, WBZ, Boston's News Radio.
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3: Something interesting is happening in the world of running. For many, gone are the days of tossing on the old college t-shirt and beat-up sneakers, as people now spend hundreds, even thousands, to run.
5: Shirts that are $140, shorts that are $350, running vests that are $410.
3: Bloomberg retail reporter Lily Meyer says it's in part because it's about more than just running.
5: It's become more social. 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If they're going to a run club that has a bar, meet up after. And then maybe they see someone they're interested in, they want to look good.
3: Companies have happily stepped in to meet the need with high-end products.
5: There's a brand, District Vision, that makes running sunglasses, Bandit, which makes all kinds of running gear.
3: Then there's Satisfy, which sells a $140 t-shirt with holes in it, but not just any holes.
5: The brand, every few years, will use athletes, have them run, and analyze their sweat patterns, and make these laser-cut holes based on where runners sweat.
3: You try it on first. Andrew O'Day, Bloomberg Business on WBZ, Boston's News Radio.
1: All right, coming up next, it's Shakespeare on the Common, but with a very big twist. And police looking for a suspect who broke into two Jamaica Plain apartments. That and all your headlines straight ahead. 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
2: Running out of adjectives to describe what's been happening with the Red Sox. They win again, dominating the Athletics from start to finish. Offense, defense, and Peyton Tolley was massive.

0: 24 on the northbound side. We have delays coming up past Harrison Boulevard in Avon. We had reports earlier of some furniture debris in the road that should have been cleared, but it might still be slow in that area. Northbound expressway is busy from East Milton. You're slow in spots up towards Columbia Road and then bunched up again entering the northbound O'Neill Tunnel. Southbound is slow from Granite Ave down towards Furnace Brook. Route 3 is busy down through Braintree southbound, then heavier Route 18 down to Derby Street in Hingham. Then about a 2 mile backup at the Sagamore. 3 north is slow in Plymouth near the Plymouth-Patuxent Highway and Long Pond Road exits. More delays from Hanover up to Hingham. 25 eastbound is slow about 3.5 miles at the Bourne Bridge. 6 westbound is slow through Harwich, and then again some more delays getting by Station Ave in the Willow Street area in Yarmouth, and then again from 132 in Barnstable. That's sluggish into Sandwich, and then again from before Route 130 to the Sagamore Bridge. 28 north is slow approaching the Bourne. Downtown, the deck is back down to Assembly Square. Storrow Drive West, a right lane restriction at the Hatchell. Pike West, heavy 146 to 290. 95 north is slow in New Hampshire up towards the Hampton Tolls. 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Rob Hackla, WBZ's Traffic on the Threes.
1: Thank you. And now the 4-day WBZ AccuWeather forecast. It's going to be a hot and humid day today once again. Highs will reach 91, but it's going to feel like 100. Sun at times and also some possible spotty late day or evening thunderstorms. Overnight, the low is going to be 74. It will remain humid overnight. Tomorrow, a little less humid. Still hot, though. A high of 92, mostly sunny. High of 87 to start the work week off on Monday. Be hazy sun much of the time on Monday. Tuesday's high 88 with perhaps a thunderstorm to deal with. Right now, it is 83 degrees in Boston. Plenty of sunshine at 1046.
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1: Hello, and thanks for being with us on this Saturday morning. I'm Sherry Small. Here are the 5 things you need to know. Todd Blanche ekes out a win, the Senate confirming Blanche as U.S. Attorney General with a vote of 50 to 49. Jurors in the Lindsey Clancy trial heard testimony yesterday from a number of psychiatrists who saw Clancy multiple times before the children were killed. Hundreds of runners take part in this morning's annual Mattapan Unity 5K race. Facebook's parent company, Meta, says it will appeal after a major legal loss in New Mexico in a landmark mental health crisis lawsuit. An iconic local theater group wraps up a big summer of free performances. WBZ's Nicole Davis has that for us.
3: We're talking here about Shakespeare on the Common, where for 30 years this year, performers with the Commonwealth Shakespeare Company have been bringing the theater directly to the public. It's all in the name of making it easier for anybody from all ages and backgrounds to access the arts. You might see the stage set up there on the Common by the Parkman Bandstand. This year, they're putting on A Midsummer Night's Dream, and this is definitely not a version you would see at your local high school. Essentially, imagine the Bard's Classic set at a music festival in 2026. Neon lights, flashy costumes, dancing, all kinds of props on the set. It's really cool stuff. Now, thousands of people come out to see this performed, setting up chairs and blankets. You can rent a chair or, again, just show up. It's all free. You can bring a picnic or buy some food from a local food truck. For the first time, too, Harpoon is there. They've got beer, wine, and cocktails. Now, this weekend shows are the final runs for the summer, so if you want to see this classic taken up a notch, time is running out. Get to Boston Common and check it out. Nicole Davis, WBZ, Boston's News Radio.
1: A woman is impaled by a tire iron while driving on 95 in Peabody yesterday. Authorities say it happened at around noon after a tire iron had fallen off the back of a truck and went straight through the windshield of the car behind it. A woman in that car reportedly impaled through the chest. Police say her injuries, though, appeared non-life-threatening. She was brought to Mass General for treatment. A rare rescue operation in harsh conditions in Antarctica. An American was transported from a base to a New Zealand hospital. ABC's Perry Russum has more.
4: Australian officials say a rescue plane flew more than 5 grueling hours to Antarctica, where it's winter, and much of the continent.

0: is in total darkness. On the ice, temperatures reaching a bone-chilling 45 degrees below zero, the wind blinding. Flight crews and first responders transferring the patient to the plane, then flying 2,300 miles to New Zealand.
1: And the rescue happened last week, although details were just released. Police are searching for a man suspected of breaking into at least two Jamaica Plain apartments. WBC TV's Brandon Truitt has details.
2: This 22-year-old woman says she was asleep Sunday when she heard her cat hissing and saw a flashlight shining into her bedroom.
3: So I walked out. It was like pitch black, besides like the oven light, and the window escape was like the fire escape was open.
2: A quick turn of her head revealed a man standing in her bathroom, the two staring at each other.
3: And I was just like, who are you? And he like lunged at me, and then he was like, boo. And like, so I like obviously screamed and like sprinted to my room, locked the door.
2: She called police. Authorities say the man escaped out the third floor window he entered. The young woman tells us the man appears to have shuffled through her belongings, but didn't take anything.
1: And police believe the same man is responsible for a separate incident on Wednesday, also on Heath Street. Mayor of Brockton appeared before a clerk magistrate in Wrentham District Court yesterday, defending himself against allegations that he assaulted a 17-year-old Brockton High School senior during a parade in May. The clerk now has to decide if there's enough probable cause for the DA to charge him with assault and battery.
4: State police say, according to witnesses and photo and video evidence, Mayor Moises Rodriguez wrapped his arm around the girl while she was marching and playing her instrument in the parade and whispered in her ear to play it again. They say he did not have the right to touch her and should be criminally charged. The defense, however, says video shows there was no touching and there's a financial motive.
5: I submitted an affidavit to that effect that the mother signed, where she said she was going to file suit, a civil rights complaint. That to me screams of a financial motive.
4: The mayor says he interacted with hundreds of people at the parade and doesn't remember touching the girl and did not mean to make anyone feel uncomfortable.
6: If they felt that I did something that was inappropriate, I apologized that day and I continue to apologize now, but I have 106,000 people that count on me every day to run their city, and that's what I'm going to do.
4: In Wrentham, Suzanne Sawsville, WBZ, Boston's News Radio.
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1: Let's check your ride now at 10:53. 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How are things looking now, Rob?
10: Sherry, pretty busy downtown today. The lower deck of 93, a lot of company coming in from Sullivan Square, and it's heavy over the Zacum into the O'Neill Tunnel. The Leverett Connector inbounds getting busy on Estero. Estero Drive West is going to be jammed out to a right lane restriction for an event later at the Hatch Shell. Eastbound Estero's backing up to the Longfellow. And as we take a look to the north, Route 1 is slow. Sergeant Street to Lynn Street. And again, from Lynn Fells up to the Linfield Tunnel, 93 north, busy from Montvale Ave up towards 128. 128 northbound is sluggish from Wynn Street in Burlington up into Linfield. 95 northbound is slow through Seabrook in Hampton, New Hampshire. We also have delays on 495 northbound from Route 3 heading up towards some guardrail work on the right after, before Route 133 in the Lowell-Tewksbury stretch. Out west of town, the Pike West is slow near 128. And again, after 122 in Millbury, it's jammed out towards 290, very heavy and slow there. The expressway northbound, looking at delays about 23 minutes. Braintree to Boston into the city. Route 3 is slow from Braintree down into Hingham. Then about a 2-mile delay at the Sagamore. 25 east is over a 3-mile backup at the Bourne. 6 west is jammed through Barnstable, and then about a 4 miles through Sandwich to the Sagamore. Rob Hackla, WBZ's traffic on the 3s.
1: And now the 4-day WBZ AccuWeather forecast. Here's meteorologist Carl Erickson.
11: Well, the heat wave continues this weekend with that heat and humidity building up this afternoon of high of 91. Real field temperatures close to triple digits. We'll have a good deal of sunshine for the most part, but a few clouds may build up, which may lead to a late day or evening thunderstorm. Otherwise, partly cloudy into tonight, uncomfortably humid, low 74. Sunny and still hot tomorrow with a high of 92, then hazy sunshine overhead on Monday, high 87. Partly sunny Tuesday, perhaps a thunderstorm, especially in the afternoon, high 85. I'm AccuWeather meteorologist Kyle Erickson, WBZ, Boston's News Radio.
1: And in Boston, sunshine and 83 degrees.
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13: I'm Drew Mulholland at the WBZ Water Cooler. Hey, some nice news from the boss, Bruce Springsteen, about wife, Patti Scalfa.
14: Patti's been living with her multiple myeloma for over 8 years. But now, thankfully, she is in remission.
13: Springsteen actually made the announcement in Worcester, appearing virtually at a Pan Mass Challenge event. It was sort of hidden between all the great events last weekend, so very nice news there. Guster on the Ocean weekend is off and running in Portland, Maine. After a whole lot of music indoors last night, tonight, the show moves to Thompson's Point. Outside, on the water, beautiful venue. James McDonald, festival director, this is just awesome. And he tells me it has really developed from just watching Guster fans come together in cities like Portland over the years.
15: The fans kept telling us what they wanted because we were observing them getting together all across town, doing, like, you know, social things and outings and things without any of our official involvement. And then we thought, geez, this would be so much better if we just rented a giant ship. And then we took a harbor cruise and, you know, sort of put a little more organization into things.
13: Enjoy the music and the rest of Guster on the Ocean weekend up in Maine. I'm Drew Mulholland at the WBZ Water Cooler.
1: 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We will tell you if Todd Blanche can remove acting from his title. It's 10:57. We're back.
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1: Another hot and humid day today. Right now, we have sunshine and 83 degrees in Boston. It's 11 o'clock on this Saturday, August 8th. I'm Sherry Small. Thanks for being with us. Here's what's happening in news. He did it. Todd Blanche is confirmed as U.S. Attorney General. The former personal attorney for President Trump got some help from Republican Senator Bill Cassidy yesterday, who had been a holdout until yesterday.
24: This is not a referendum on President Trump. It is a decision regarding Mr. Blanche in very specific circumstances. All considered, I will vote for Mr. Blanche.
1: And it was a close one. The vote, 50 to 49. Plenty of opposition, including all Democratic senators and Republican senators Lisa Murkowski and Maine's Susan Collins. Following the loss in a landmark multi-million-dollar lawsuit, Facebook's parent company has vowed to appeal the ruling in the youth mental health crisis trial. ABC's Elizabeth Schulze has more.
25: A New Mexico judge ordering Meta to pay $567 million in penalties and make changes to its apps, saying they harm children's mental health.
26: Now they must pay the price for the choice that they made to put profits over children's safety.
25: The judge ruling for users under age 18, Meta must eliminate push notifications at night and during school hours, hide like counts, add safeguards for AI chatbots, and put new time limits on the apps, no more than 90 hours per month.
1: And Meta insists it works hard to keep people safe on the platform. A man is dead after being struck by a train yesterday in Andover. Police say it was just after 4:30 p.m. at the Essex Street train crossing when a man entered a right-of-way as a train was approaching. Not much is currently known, including the identity of the victim. This is the second fatal accident in 3 years that happened at a train crossing. A federal judge in Boston is considering whether to act on a request for a preliminary injunction to block the Trump administration from possibly taking steps to limit the ability of Americans to vote by mail in this year's midterm elections.
27: President Trump wants to limit who's eligible to vote by mail. His executive order issued in March establishes a federal list of voters eligible to use an absentee ballot and limits delivery of those absentee ballots to only voters on the list. Tamika Simmons is with the Delta Sigma Theta Sorority, an organization of African American women that is one of the plaintiffs opposed to the president's order.
28: No administration should be permitted to rewrite the rules of an election through an executive order that circumvents the authority of the states and Congress. The right to vote is foundational, and we will remain vigilant against any action that threatens to deny eligible citizens that right.
27: The American Civil Liberties Union and League of Women Voters are also challenging the president's executive order in court. At the federal courthouse, Mike Macklin, WBZ, Boston's News Radio.
1: It's a good day to celebrate everything pickleball, we'll explain. But first, let's explain your ride out there. Traffic and weather together. Here's the Subaru Retailers of New England all-wheel drive traffic on the threes. Rob, really busy for this early on a Saturday.
4: Oh, yeah. It's been, we've been started seeing the earliest delays, Sherry, down the Cape in the 8 o'clock hour this morning. Certainly the weather is going to be a factor, and we are looking at delays on Route 3 from Braintree down into Hingham. More delays getting by Route 44 in Samoset Street in Plymouth, and then slow for about 2 miles at the Sagamore 3 North is slow near Long Pond Road in Plymouth, and then again coming up from Hanover into Hingham. 495 southbound getting busier, Route 24 to 44 going into Middleboro, then about over a 3 mile back up 25 east at the Bourne. 6 west is jammed through Harwich, and then you've got more delays starting after 132 in Barnstable. That'll slow down towards Chase Road, and then again from before Quaker Meeting House Road, and then finally for about 4 miles from 130 in Sandwich to the Sagamore. Those are delays getting off Cape. Also heavy 28 north about a mile at the Bourne Rotary. Out west of town, the Pike West slow near 128 in Weston. Then more delays starting after 122 in Millbury out to 290. Eastbound is really jammed up from 84 to the Charlton Service Plaza coming through Sturbridge. And then some more delays eastbound in towards the Prue Tunnel. Downtown, Storrow Drive West, you've got a right lane restriction at the Hatch Shell. Expect delays there. The lower deck back to Sullivan Square. Route 1 is slow from Sargent Street to Lynn Street. Again, Main Street to the Linfield Tunnel. 128 northbound is busy. Wynn Street in Burlington up through Linfield. And then again, 95 to Lowell Street in Peabody. 495 north is slow at Route 3, again heading up into Haverhill, and 95 is slow from before the New Hampshire line as you make your way up into Portsmouth. Rob Hacklett, WBZ's Traffic on the Threes.
1: And now the 4-day WBZ AccU weather forecast. It's going to be another hot day today. The humidity is going to stick around, and we could also see a late day or evening thunderstorm in some spots. The high 91. AccuWeather Real feels, it's going to feel like it's triple digits. Tonight, partly cloudy and fortunately still humid overnight. The overnight low in Boston, 74. Tomorrow, a little less humid in the afternoon, but still hot. A high of 92. Mostly sunny Monday. Hazy sun much of the time with a high of 87. And then Tuesday's high, 88. With that comes maybe a thunderstorm, but definitely a mix of sun and clouds. In the city right now, sunshine, and we've warmed up to 85 degrees at 11:05. All right, it seems like everyone's playing pickleball these days, and that includes neurodivergent teens and adults at 11:00 in Foxborough. WBC Suzanne Sawsville checked it out.
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7: 11-0 coach Alex Perry says they have adapted pickleball classes during the year and a camp in the summer.
8: We love it. 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
1: And today is National Pickleball Day. The Sports and Fitness Industry Association says that more than 24 million Americans played pickleball last year, a 22% increase from 2024. And another study by the Cleveland Clinic shows that the game improves heart health, increases balance and coordination, and improves muscle and bone strength. And they're plenty of places to play here in Massachusetts. According to Pickleheads, there's nearly 2,000 pickleball courts across the Bay State. Time now for Bloomberg.
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15: From the Trader Joe's mini and micro totes to Lowe's mini buckets, tiny items are making a big impression. It's not just smaller price tags. These miniature items are cute, and consumers are coming up with creative ways to use them. Clearance with Carousel says she's eyeing the Lowe's mini bucket as a gift.
6: Package secured. They had three of them, and I went ahead and grabbed all three because I think I'm going to put one for a teacher gift.
15: Instapot has a mini line, and Bissell has the little green mini carpet cleaner. Tiny products are helping retailers as consumers pull back on larger, pricier items. And the strategy is paying off. Companies including Lowe's and Ace Hardware say miniature items are bringing customers through the doors, and many are leaving with regular-sized items at regular prices. I'm Gina Cervetti, Bloomberg Business on WBZ, Boston's News Radio.
1: 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We'll have that story along with all your headlines, sports, traffic, and weather. It's all coming up next. It's 11:08.
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17: 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We work with members consistently. 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If those things are happening, then we're fulfilling our mission. We're proud to have a part in making that happen. It's always about taking care of your people.
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4: For Red Sox fans, it's surreal experiencing this unprecedented run, but just enjoy it while it lasts. Sox win again, crushing the A's at Fenway last night and doing it every which way, offense, pitching, and making plays like this.
31: Jonathan Ornelas will hit that one into right center, and a diving effort and a diving catch by Sadon to rob a hit from the number nine hitter.
4: Nesson on the call, Sadon Rafaela turning into a superstar right before our very eyes. Sox win 13-1. Sox A's today at 4:10.
0: Authorities say Memphis Grizzlies forward Brandon Clark died in May from the effects of heroin and cocaine. They say the 29-year-old's death was accidental. He was found dead inside of a home on May 11th. Al Griffith, WBZ, Boston's News Radio.
1: Traffic and weather together. Here's the Subaru Retailers of New England all-wheel drive traffic on the threes. Rob, this time brought to us by Commonwealth Motors.
2: And Sherry, taking a look at the ride out west of town on the Pike. Delays starting after 122 in Millbury, and it's heavy and slow, jammed out towards 290. The eastbound side looks very slow. We could have a crash now in the backup. Eastbound on the Pike, delays start before 84 in Sturbridge, and it's heavy to the Charlton Service Plaza, and then some more delays getting in towards the Fenway area. Downtown Boston, the lower deck backed out to Assembly Square. The Tobin inbound is slow, approaching the City Square Tunnel, getting onto the loop ramp. Levera Connector is slow down to Sturo. Sturo West is heavy out to a right lane restriction at the Hatch Shell. The expressway, looking at volume in both directions, very busy. 22 minutes, Braintree to Boston. The southbound side, once you get out of the O'Neill Tunnel, it's 16 minutes. It's down to Braintree. Route 3 is heavy. Past Union Street, delays start between Union and Route 18 down into Hingham. More delays coming out of Kingston into Plymouth to Samoset Street. Then about a 2-mile backup at the Sagamore. 25 East over a 3-mile backup at the Bourne Bridge. North of town, Route 1 delays. Sargent Street to Lynn Street again from Route 99 up to the Linfield Tunnel. Upper into 128 northbound is slow from Route 38 in Woburn up into Linfield. Again, 95 to Lowell Street and still busy at 95. Heading up out of Massachusetts into New Hampshire up through Hampton. 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Rob Hakala, WBZ's Traffic on the Threes.
1: And now let's check the AccuWeather forecast. A hot and very humid day today, and a spotty late day or evening thunderstorm to deal with as well. The AccuWeather high 91, but the real field temps near 100. We're going to see a humid night overnight as well. Partly cloudy skies, a low of 74. Then less humid tomorrow for Sunday, an afternoon high of 92. Monday, hazy sun much of the time, a high of 87, and Tuesday, maybe a thunderstorm, but definitely just a mix of sun and clouds to deal with at the very least. Highs 88 degrees. Right now it's 85 and partly sunny in the city.
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1: Hello and good Saturday morning to you. It's August 8th. I'm Sherry Small, and here are the five things you need to know at 11:16. Brockton's mayor was in Wrentham District Court yesterday for a probable cause hearing, accused of assaulting a high school student. He denies the accusations. The Senate voting to impose sanctions on Russia and Iran in a new bill named after late Senator Lindsey Graham. Also, the Senate voting to pass a short-term funding bill to remove the threat of a government shutdown right before the midterm elections. A woman is impaled by a tire iron while driving on 95 in Peabody. And Fan Expo Boston is back for 3 days of pop culture at the Seaport.
3: Fan Expo Boston might only be a three-day event, but to get ready, some cosplayers put in a lot of work, like Cheryl Lynn, who's been planning her X-Men 97 Rogue costume since last year.
5: My wig took 4 months to make. And then my boots were custom made as well. Those took about 4 weeks to make. The jacket I actually just got, so this real leather. It's a very expensive cosplay, probably over $1,000.
3: And she's not the only one. Jenna spent quite a bit of time on her costume of SpongeBob from the Goofy Goober movie.
8: Maybe over 70 hours. I did all the embroidery, designed all the embroidery. I made everything. Like, it's a lot of work went into it. My costume and also my friend's costume.
3: And yes, her friend was dressed as Patrick. From the Menino Exhibition Center in the Seaport, Brian Antonelli, WBZ, Boston's News Radio.
1: The Cyclospora outbreak hits the Bay State. 104 cases of the intestinal illness were reported here in Massachusetts in July. People across the country have been sickened. So far, 2 people in Michigan have died. Many reports say that the origin from the outbreak began with produce from Taylor farms. But investigators can't say definitively if that is the only source of the parasite. So health experts advise that locally grown produce is likely much safer for now than purchasing from a larger supply chain. Tax-free weekend is here.
6: It's a big weekend for folks looking to snag a deal on things like new furniture or maybe a new laptop. Tax-free weekend sees the state's sales tax suspended for certain purchases under $2,500 and is often a time reserved for making big purchases. But for shoppers I spoke to at Assembly Row in Somerville, it's just not on their radar.
7: If they had it with food, maybe I'd think about it, but no, it's not going to change my plans at all.
10: If it happened to like coincide with a move or something where I'm buying big purchases, sure, but otherwise, no. Especially, you know, this day and age where every penny is counted. I'm not looking to do big purchases.
6: And of the folks I talk to, rising costs is one of the things that kills the vibe for them. Doesn't really feel like they're getting a deal when everything costs more anyway.
7: It seemed kind of gimmicky to me. And we're in the northern part of the state somewhat. So, you know, it's 25 miles from my house to New Hampshire.
6: From Somerville, Kyle Bray, WBZ, Boston's News Radio.
1: Immigration advocates say Haitians face mass deportation as Congress holds hearings on the ongoing dangers in the country. Here's ABC's Chuck Severson with the latest.
0: Executive director of the San Diego-based nonprofit Haitian Bridge Alliance, Gerline Joseph, says after the Trump administration recently ended temporary protection status for more than 1 million people, including Haitians in the U.S., it was revealed at a congressional hearing that back in Haiti,
11: 17 children and 30 civilians, adults, were killed, 47 total, by what seems to be U.S. drones.
0: And that military officials said
11: they are at war.
0: Joseph says they're getting calls of more ICE raids in Haitian communities.
1: And Massachusetts ranks third for the highest Haitian populations in the U.S., right behind New York and Florida. All right, it's hot out there. With that comes a whole lot of beach traffic, and the Atlantic White Shark Conservancy is asking and encouraging beachgoers to download the Sharktivity app for real-time shark sightings and alerts. And that's where you can track Marty. That is the name that researchers have given a 10-foot white shark who's been spotted several times along the Outer Cape. Marty was tagged with a chip that transmits a signal showing where he is located. The busiest weekend of the summer for the Lowell Music Series is upon us. Here's WBC's Drew Mahalan.
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12: 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Ripe, fan favorite. They take the Lowell Summer Music Series stage tomorrow night. Drew Mahalan, WBZ, Boston's News Radio.
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1: Time for the Subaru Retailers of New England all-wheel drive, Traffic on the Threes, and Rob Hakala keeping an eye on things for us. Hi there, Rob.
4: Hi, Sherry. Yeah, a lot of tough spots. We've got delays on the Pike westbound, starting in between 122 and 146 in Millbury, out past 290. The eastbound side is going to be slow, starting before 84, and it's also heavy 84 east, getting onto the Pike east in towards the Charlton Service Plaza. Very tough through there. We're starting to see some delays also 290 east, approaching 495. 128 southbound delays, Trapello Road in Waltham, heading down past Winter Street. The northbound side is heavy from Route 38 in Woburn up into Linfield. 128 north also. So heavy 95 to Lowell Street. Route 1 delays start at Sargent Street. It's sluggish up to the Linfield Tunnel. 495 northbound, slow in the Lowell area near Route 3. As you work your way up, we had guardrail work earlier before 133 on the right, then some slowdowns up through Haverhill. 95 northbound is slow from 286 in Salisbury up past the Hampton Tolls. Downtown, the deck is back to Sullivan Square. Sterl Drive West is jammed. There's a right lane restriction out at the Hatch Shell. The expressway both ways seeing reduced speeds. It's about 23 minutes northbound Braintree to Boston. Southbound out of the O'Neill Tunnel down to Braintree at 17 minutes. Route 3 is slow after Union Street heading down into Hingham. More delays out of Kingston down past Samoset Street in Plymouth. Then jammed a 2-mile delay at the Sagamore. 25 east, a 2-mile delay at the Bourne. 6 west is still jammed for several miles, coming from West Barnstable all the way through Sandwich to the Sagamore. Rob Hakala, WBZ's Traffic on the Threes.
1: 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And now the 4-day WBZ AccuWeather forecast.
16: Partly sunny, hot, and humid for the rest of today. Watch out for a late day or evening thunderstorm in a few spots. High 91 with real feel temperatures close to 100. Patchy clouds, warm and muggy later on tonight. Low 74. Sunny and still hot tomorrow, but a little less humid in the afternoon. High 92. Hazy sunshine for the most part on Monday. High 87. And a mix of clouds and sunshine on Tuesday. Perhaps a cooling thunderstorm with a high of 85. I'm AccuWeather meteorologist Kai Erickson, WBZ, Boston's News Radio.
1: Right now it's 82 in Pittsfield, Northampton 85. We have 86 up in Lowell, also 86 up in Ipswich, down on the South Shore, Plymouth 84, and it looks like we're averaging 82 on the Cape. In the city right now, sunny and 85 degrees.
17: 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So many things in our local communities have gone away. I'm happy to report that community movie theaters are still very much alive, thanks to people like you and me who support them. One such local film palace is the Dedham Community Theater, which will celebrate its 100th anniversary next year. My buddy Paul McMurtry owns the theater and sums it up this way.
18: The transformative experience of sharing something with a room of total strangers. 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I hope that we're able to continue for another 100 years once we reach our 100th anniversary in 2027.
17: 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And that's The Upside with Jordan, WBZ, Boston's News Radio.
1: The drought conditions are starting to improve here in Massachusetts, and now the state has eased restrictions in some areas. WBC's Jared Brosnan has that.
19: The western region of the state and Dukes County are officially off the hook when it comes to water use restrictions. The Energy and Environmental Affairs Department says we received above average rainfall in July, but it can take some time for groundwater levels to fully replenish, so the rest of the state is still dealing with some restrictions. The Connecticut Valley, Central, Cape Cod, and Nantucket regions are all at level 2 significant drought status, as is the Northeast region, though they improved from July's critical drought. Also improving is the Southeast region, dropping down to a level 1 mild drought. Given all the rain recently, the Drought Management Task Force plans to hold another meeting in the coming weeks to determine if the wet weather will lead to lasting improvements. Jared Brosnan, WBZ, Boston's News Radio.
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21: The investments include a lithium battery plant, magnet manufacturing, and mining expansion. Trump says the administration is also investing in American mining expertise. Jennifer King, Washington.
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1: Coming up, a Senate vote ensures there won't be a government shutdown before the midterms. We'll have that and all your headlines straight ahead. Stick with us. 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
1: Sunny and 85 degrees in Boston. The real feel temp, it feels 10 degrees hotter. It's a humid day. We'll have the full AccuWeather forecast coming up. Hello, thanks for being with us at 11:30. I'm Sherry Small, and here's what's happening. The mayor of Brockton appeared before a clerk magistrate in Wrentham District Court yesterday for a probable cause hearing, accused of assaulting a 17-year-old Brockton High School student during a parade in May. And as WBZ's Suzanne Sauceville tells us, state police want the DA to charge him with assault and battery.
23: Mayor Moises Rodriguez hasn't been charged with anything. At this point, it's just allegations. State police say the girl was in the marching band and the mayor wrapped his arm around her and whispered in her ear to play it again. But the defense says the video evidence shows there was no touching, and most of the witness testimony is just hearsay.
29: Facts are facts. I was at a parade interacting with people in our city, and that's what we'll continue to do.
23: It's now up to the clerk magistrate to decide if there's enough probable cause to charge him with assault and battery. The mayor says in the meantime, he'll keep running the city.
29: I'm not about to resign. I'm not about to step aside. I'm going to continue to do what the people of Brockton elected me to do.
23: In Wrentham, Suzanne Sauceville, WBZ, Boston's News Radio.
1: Senate voting yesterday to impose sanctions on Russia and Iran, named after the late Senator Lindsey Graham. Graham's sister, Darlene Graham, who is currently filling his seat, called for House passage of legislation that would impose additional sanctions on Russia and other countries that support its invasion of Ukraine.
30: This legislation was deeply important to my brother, Lindsey, and I'm grateful that this bill has achieved such a wide coalition of support. He believed that this was the most consequential piece of legislation that he had ever led, and I'm proud to have carried the torch to the finish line.
1: The bill is designed to punish countries that purchase their oil or gas from Russia. The Senate also voting yesterday 90-6 to pass a short-term funding bill to remove the threat of a government shutdown before the midterm elections. That legislation would keep federal funds in place through December 11th. The bill now goes to the House, which needs to approve it and then send the bill to President Trump to become law by September 30th in order to avert a shutdown beginning October 1st. The midterm elections are in early November. A beloved local restaurant continues to grow. We'll have that story coming right up. But first, it's time to check traffic and weather together. Here's the Subaru Retailers of New England all-wheel drive. Traffic on the threes. Hi, Rob.
4: Hi, Sherry. We'll start south of town this time. Route 3, you've got some company near Union Street, then really becoming heavy. Route 18 in Weymouth, down past 228 in Rockland, and then again some pockets from Route 3A in Kingston down towards Samoset Street in Plymouth. And then finally slow about a mile or two at the Sagamore. Route 3 northbound is slow up out of Plymouth, up approaching the Plymouth-Patuxent Highway. Delays up towards Long Pond Road in Samoset Street. And then some more delays from Hanover up into Hingham. Over at the Bourne Bridge, Route 25 eastbound, we've got about a 2.5 mile backup approaching the Bourne Bridge. 28 north, over a mile backup, 28 north approaching the Bourne Rotary. 6 westbound is jammed through Harwich. And then some more slowdowns as you make your way through Barnstable, getting by 149. Also heavy near Quaker Meeting House Road and Chase Road. And then it's heavy, or I should say Chase Road and Quaker Meeting House Road. And then starting before 1:30 in Sandwich all the way to the Sagamore, a tough 4 mile backup heading off Cape on 6 West. On the expressway northbound, slow east Milton up towards Columbia Road, again approaching the O'Neill Tunnel. Southbound slow from the gas tank, reduced speeds down towards Quincy. The Pike west is slow, 146 to 290. Eastbound is jammed before 84 to the Charlton Service Plaza. Downtown, the lower deck back to Sullivan Square. Tobin inbound is slow, approaching the City Square Tunnel onto the loop ramp. Storrow Drive west is jammed out to a right lane restriction at the Hatch Shell. Route 1 delays start before Route 60 up to the Linfield Tunnel. 128 southbound is slow through the Lexington area near Route 2. Northbound is heavy from Route 38 in Woburn up through Linfield. Rob Hackla, WBZ's Traffic on the Threes.
1: Thank you. And now the four-day WBZ AccuWeather weather forecast. For the rest of the day, we're going to see sunshine most of the time. A very spotty, though, late day or evening thunderstorm possibly to deal with. Today's high 91, but because of the humidity, it's going to feel like it's closer to 100. That humidity is going to hang on overnight as well. The low in Boston, 74. Tomorrow, a little less humid in the afternoon, so Sunday a little nicer. Still hot, though, with a high of 92. Monday, hazy sunshine most of the time, a high of 87. Tuesday's high, 88. We'll see a mix of sun and clouds and possibly a thunderstorm as well on Tuesday. Right now, we're just seeing plenty of sunshine in the city, 85 degrees at 11:35. A New England-based bar and restaurant chain is expanding.
19: Tavern in the Square announcing they're adding 5 new locations in Massachusetts over the next year and a half. North Andover is expected to open next month, while Seekonk, Dartmouth, Norwell, and Quincy will pick up their own locations in 2027. The restaurant chain is also expected to reopen its spot in Burlington this month, which has been undergoing repairs throughout the summer. While the majority of their locations are in Massachusetts, you can also find Tavern in the Square in New Hampshire, Rhode Island, and Connecticut. Jared Brosnan, WBZ, Boston's News Radio.
1: A group of Hampshire College supporters have raised more than $2 million to protect their campus from any sort of redevelopment. The group, called Hampshire Next, is working with school administrators to try to purchase the 800-acre campus and preserve it for community and educational use. Now, the college first announced its closure back in April because of growing financial trouble and enrollment issues. If not purchased, the campus is set to close at the end of this fall semester. The Fenway magic continues. Here's WBC's Jay Willett with that.
0: The Red Sox are on a red-hot roller coaster, and pitcher Peyton Tolley just had the game of his life.
2: Swing and a miss for 14, and he screams out what a night he's had.
0: Messing with the call, what's in the water at Fenway? Boston Crews passed the A's 13-1, their ninth straight win, with Tolley striking out a career-high 14 batters over 6 innings, walking none on just 84 pitches. They're climbing the standings at 64-51, a half game back behind the Yankees for the top spot in the wild card. It was a hot one last night, and you know who was sweating it out in the stands? Donnie Wahlberg.
6: All right, so you mentioned the heat. How close were you to going tarps off?
11: No, I stopped doing that. And I've taken my shirt off right on the stage in center field and run through this. No more of that. I'm too old for that.
0: He's back in town to film Boston Blue Season 2. Jay Willett, WBC Boston's News Radio.
1: Boston Mayor Michelle Wu supports primary opponents to Senators Nick Collins and William Brownsberger, both of whom she's clashed with repeatedly over property tax policy. Senator Collins recently sent Wu a letter urging the two to work together on a Senate proposal allowing cities to issue tax rebates, but Wu wasn't impressed, saying it was too little, too late. Boston mayors have traditionally kept this kind of criticism private, but Wu says she's willing to take the political risk. It's 11:38, time now for Bloomberg Business.
12: More vacationers are bringing their furry family with them. More than half of pet owners are planning vacations around pet-friendly accommodations, according to pet sitting platform Trusted House Sitters, and many are willing to spend more to do it.
14: Sometimes they prefer to travel with their pets than, you know, with their family.
12: Diane Eichler, Senior Vice President at KOA, says 52% of campers say their dog or other pet is their tent mate of choice. And
14: that's more than those who choose to camp with their family members at 21%, siblings 13%, or parents 10%.
12: KOA has added pop-up dog runs and other features. Camp Margaritaville RV Resort near Orlando now has Barcaritaville dog spas and parks. The American Hotel and Lodging Association says 75% of hotels allow pets, and believe it or not, almost 10% say they have left a vacation early after feeling guilty about abandoning their pets.
15: I'm Denise Pellegrini, Bloomberg Business on WBZ, Boston's News Radio.
1: Coming up, the very latest from the Lindsey Clancy trial, including more on a hot mic moment and a courtroom outburst that had the judge issuing a stern warning. We'll have that and all your headlines straight ahead.
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5: The Red Sox win their eighth consecutive game, absolutely hammering the A's last night at Fenway. If there was a mercy rule, that game would have been called in the fifth. Peyton Tolley with the win, striking out 14 batters. Sox hitters collecting 15 hits. Sox win 13-1. Same two teams back at it this afternoon at 4:10. The New England Revolution hosting Houston Dynamo today in Foxborough. Now, this is the game that was originally scheduled to play back on March 7th, but was postponed due to field-related infrastructure issues. Both teams pretty even in the standings. The Revs in third place in the Eastern Conference with 9 wins and 30 points, while the Dynamo in fourth place in the Western Conference also with 9 wins. They have 29 points. Game time 4:30 this afternoon. Al Griffith, WBZ, Boston's News Radio.
1: 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What are you seeing, Rob?
7: Still a lot of tough spots, Sherry, along the turnpike if you're traveling westbound after 122 in Millbury. Before you get to 146, traffic jams up, and it's going to be heavy and slow out past the 290 interchange in Auburn.

0: possible incident after 133 in Andover. On the expressway northbound, that's heavy and slow from before Granite Ave up towards Columbia Road, again approaching the O'Neill Tunnel. Southbound is busy at the gas tank, and again through East Milton down to Quincy. Route 3 is tough from Route 18 heading down into Hingham. More delays out of Kingston down into Plymouth. Still about a 2.5 mile back up at the Sagamore and Bourne Bridges. 6 West is 4 miles heading off Cape. 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Rob Hackler, WBZ's Traffic on the Threes.
1: And now let's check the AccuWeather forecast. A hot and humid day today with a high of 91, a real feel temp of 100. We could even see a late day or evening thunderstorm as well. Overnight, the humidity will hang on, a low of 74 in the city tomorrow. Sunday looking like the better pick of the weekend days. Mostly sunny, still hot, but a little less humid in the afternoon. Again, still hot though with a high of 92. Monday, hazy sun much of the time, a high of 86. And then on Tuesday, a high of 88, but possibly a thunderstorm to deal with. Right now in the city, plenty of sunshine. We've warmed up to 85 degrees.
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1: Good morning. Thanks for being with us on this Saturday, August 8th. I'm Sherry Small, and here are the five things you need to know at 11:46. The Senate confirms Todd Blanche as U.S. Attorney General with a tight vote of 50-49. A legal loss for Facebook. Parent company Meta says they're going to appeal the ruling in a mental health crisis lawsuit out of New Mexico. A man is struck and killed by a train yesterday while at a train crossing in Andover. A federal judge in Boston considering taking steps to block the Trump administration from trying to limit mail-in votes for this midterm election. And if your plans either this weekend or in the coming days include a ride on the MBTA's Green Line, you may need to make new plans.
3: You're not hearing this too much right now on the MBTA's Green Line.
4: The destination of this train is North Station.
3: That's because a substantial part of the Green Line is shut down right now and will be for the next few days until the 16th. Let's break this down by branch. The B line is shut down right now from Babcock Street to Government Center. As for the C line, the whole thing is closed. No service from Cleveland Circle straight to Government Center. The D line is still running west of Kenmore through Newton and Brookline, but you cannot get a D line train between Kenmore and North Station. E-Line riders, you're out of luck too. That branch is completely closed all the way back to Heath Street from North Station. Crews are out there tackling two critical projects. One is replacing a decades-old signal system with one that's up to date, something they say will make service more reliable and efficient. The second project is above ground. Crews are working on several platforms on the C branch, getting them into compliance with the ADA when it comes to accessibility. That includes making the platforms longer and wider to make it easier for people to get on the train and adding shelters, too, to keep people protected from the elements. So soon enough, you'll get to take in the infamous Boylston Screech, but for now, the T says again till the 16th, you're going to have to find another way to get around, including the Orange Line shuttle buses and the 39 bus. Pack some patience and a lot of extra time. Nicole Davis, WBZ, Boston's News Radio.
1: To the Lindsay Clancy trial now. According to testimony from a number of psychiatrists who saw her multiple times before the children were strangled, Lindsay Clancy never appeared psychotic and never expressed a thought that she was going to kill her three kids.
5: At any point in time on the 23rd, did she say she was planning to kill her children?
6: No, absolutely not.
7: And that was on January 23rd, 2023, in an appointment with her psychiatrist, one day before Lindsay Clancy admits to strangling her children in what she alleges was an episode of postpartum psychosis. Her symptoms just a day before?
6: No motivation. She has to force herself to get out of bed and out of the house, but is able to do that.
7: Jurors heard testimony from multiple psychiatrists who treated Lindsay Clancy in the months leading up to the killings.
1: And that's WBZ TV's Christina Rex. Meanwhile, in a courtroom outburst yesterday, Lindsay Clancy's defense attorney accused prosecutors of being caught on a hot mic, saying, quote, shut her up, while Clancy was sobbing during graphic autopsy testimony about her 8-month-old son. Judge William Sullivan.

0: Sullivan called for a sidebar, that's a private discussion, out of earshot of the jury, but Clancy's attorney refused and continued his outburst, saying, quote, this is not like The Handmaid's Tale, where you're going to tape her mouth shut. According to the Globe, the Plymouth DA's office says it reviewed the video and heard someone, not a prosecutor, but someone say, shut it off, apparently referring to a screen displaying autopsy photos. Now, the judge later issued a stern warning, saying anyone making inappropriate or disruptive comments will be barred from the courtroom. It's 11:50 to Antarctica. Despite frigid conditions there, an American was rescued and transported from a base to a New Zealand hospital. Here's ABC's Perry Russum with the tales.
1: Australian officials say a rescue plane flew more than 5 grueling hours to Antarctica, where it's winter and much of the continent is in total darkness. On the ice, temperatures reaching a bone-chilling 45 degrees below zero, the wind blinding. Flight crews and first responders transferring the patient to the plane, then flying 2,300 miles to New Zealand.
0: Now, the rescue happened last week. Authorities just released the information. The Senate moves to confirm a host of federal nominations, which include some long-awaited agency administrators.
2: The Senate on Friday approved a flurry of nominees, more than 70 officials, including Cameron Hamilton, to head the Federal Emergency Management Agency. Hamilton is returning to shepherd an overhaul, despite being fired as acting administrator last year after publicly opposing FEMA's elimination. David Cummins was confirmed as the head of the Transportation Safety Administration, which saw over 1,100 workers quit during the government shutdown. Cummins was an executive at a firm with contracts to run air traffic control towers. The Senate also confirmed David Perez to be the next U.S. ambassador to Brazil. He's a former speaker of Florida's House of Representatives and a close friend of Secretary Marco Rubio. Perez's approval from Brazil has been delayed amid a war of words and diplomatic visa withdrawals in the run-up to Brazil's elections in October. I'm Jennifer King.
0: We're back. We'll check the roads and the weather next.
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0: 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Hi there, Rob.
6: Hi, Sherry. Some company, Route 3 South in Braintree, heavier. Route 18 down to Derby Street. It's going to be very busy everywhere you go. Just a lot of people out today getting around. So you're going to have company, then more delays on Route 3 South from Route 3A in Duxbury, heading down into Kingston, down towards Samoset Street. And then about 2.5 miles at the Sagamore. 3 northbound is heavy before the Plymouth-Patuxent Highway up towards Samoset Street. And then some more delays as you make your way up from Hanover and Rockland up into Hingham. Over at the Bourne Bridge, 25 east, about a 3-mile wait there. 28 north is jammed over a mile at the Bourne Rotary. 6 west delays start after Quaker Meeting House Road in Sandwich. So still about 4 to 6 miles of heavy and slow-moving volume through Sandwich trying to get off the Cape on 6 west. Northbound expressway is busy east Milton to Columbia Road. And then again from Mass Ave up to the O'Neill Tunnel. Southbound is slow at the gas tank. Then some more delays from Granite Ave down towards Braintree. Downtown, the lower deck back to Assembly Square. Busy on the Leverett Connector getting on to Sturrow West. Out to a right lane restriction for an event at the Hatchell. Pike West is heavy 146 to 290. Eastbound's heavy before before to the Charlton Service Plaza. 128 southbound is slow out of Lexington down into Waltham. We could have a new incident southbound near Winter Street in Waltham. Route 1, very tough from Route 60 up to the Linfield Tunnel. Rob Hackler, WBZ's Traffic on the Threes.
0: And now the four-day WBZ AccuWeather forecast.
7: A mix of clouds and sunshine for the rest of the day. It will be a hot and humid afternoon with a very late day or evening thunderstorm in a few spots, high 91, with AccuWeather real field temperatures near triple digits this afternoon. Partly cloudy, warm, and still very humid tonight, low 74. Sunshine and hot tomorrow. The humidity may begin to drop off in the afternoon, high 92. And hazy sunshine on Monday, high 87. And a mix of clouds and sunshine on Tuesday, perhaps a thunderstorm, high 85. I'm AccuWeather meteorologist Kai Erickson, WBZ, Boston's News Radio.
0: In the Berkshires, we're seeing high 70s, low 80s. We have 81 in Worcester, 83 in Framingham. Down in Plymouth, 84 degrees, looking like we're averaging about 84 on the Cape as well. 88 in New Bedford, up on the North Shore, 85 in Salem, and it is a sunny 85 in the city as well.
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0: Todd Blanche proved as U.S. Attorney General, but not all Republican senators jumped on board. That and all your headlines. Traffic and weather, it's all next.
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0: Good Saturday afternoon. We have sunshine and 85 degrees. Unfortunately, we also have the humidity today. Hello and thanks for being with us. It's August 8th. I'm Sherry Small. The full forecast is coming up in three. Now to news. President Trump's former personal lawyer will now officially lead the Justice Department. The Senate narrowly confirming Todd Blanche overnight as the next U.S. Attorney General.
18: A major win for Todd Blanche, who overcame opposition from within his own party to narrowly secure the votes he needed here. The deciding vote coming from Senator Bill Cassidy, who announced he would support Blanche, even though he said he's not perfect. Cassidy framing it as a choice between Blanche and someone potentially worse. It was critical for Blanche after he already lost the support of two Republican senators, Susan Collins and Lisa Murkowski, who joined Democrats to vote against him.
0: And that's ABC's Olivia Rubin reporting there. Blanche was already serving as acting attorney general following Pam Bondi's firing. A reminder to T-Riders about major service closures on the Green Line for the next 9 days. From today through August 16th, service is suspended between Government Center and Babcock Street on the B Branch, Government Center and Cleveland Circle on the C Branch, North Station and Kenmore on the D Branch, and North Station and Heath Street on the E Branch. There will be free shuttle buses running during the shutdown. Governor Maura Healey puts pen to paper when it comes to child welfare reform.
19: Every child deserves the opportunity to grow up safe, supported, and set up to succeed. Those are the words of Governor Maura Healey after signing legislation that enhances child welfare protections in the state. This includes strengthening protections for children in foster care, expanding support for families before they reach a crisis, and improving educational stability for kids in the welfare system. In addition, it establishes a foster child bill of rights to ensure children are treated with dignity and have their rights protected. It will also provide them with support as they transition to adulthood. The governor calling this one of the most significant updates to the Massachusetts child welfare system in decades. Brooke McCarthy, WBZ, Boston's News Radio.
0: Governor Healey also signing a law enabling the state to seize the Norwood Hospital property by eminent domain. The hospital shut down in 2020 because of flooding, and construction on a new facility came to a halt during the Steward healthcare financial crisis. Steward's landlord, Medical Properties Trust, still owns the property and says that it has invested more than $350 million into rebuilding the hospital. The new law puts pressure on MPT to make a deal and sell the land before the state steps in and takes it. All right, coming up, jazz music fills the air on the Esplanade. We'll have that coming right up. But first, let's check your ride, traffic, and weather together. Here's the Subaru Retailers of New England all-wheel drive. Traffic on the threes into the noon hour. Rob, where are you starting?
20: It remains a tough one, Sherry. 128 southbound. We've got delays from Route 2A in Lexington down to reports of a possible crash near Winter Street in Waltham. Northbound is slow from the Pike up to Route 20. And then some more slowdowns from Route 38 in Woburn up past right up through Linfield. And then again from 95 to Lowell Street. Route 1 delays started Route 6. Up past the Linfield Tunnel. 93 northbound is slow. Montville Ave to 128, again around 125 in Wilmington, and from 133 as you make your way up towards the River Road. 495 northbound is slow. past the Lowell Connector, and then more delays starting in the Andover stretch between 93 and Route 28 as you make your way up through Haverhill. 95 northbound is slow after Seabrook, New Hampshire. You have reduced speeds up into Hampton, New Hampshire. Downtown, the lower deck is backed out to Sullivan Square. Busy on the Leverett Connector down to Sturo. Sturo Drive West is jammed out towards the right lane restriction at the Hatch Shell. Getting reports now of a possible crash coming down the Tobin Bridge into the City Square Tunnel, getting onto the loop ramp. Pike westbound is heavy, 146 to 290. Eastbound is heavy before 84 to the Charlton Service Plaza, and then some more delays beyond there. A possible crash eastbound after the Charlton Service Plaza. The expressway both ways looking at reduced speeds. We've got about a 25-minute ride northbound into the city. Southbound is about 20 minutes out of the O'Neill Tunnel down to the split. Route 3, heavy Route 18 down to Derby Street, again out of Kingston, down into Plymouth towards Samoset Street. About a 2-mile backup of the Sagamore, 25 east, a 3-mile backup of the Bourne, and still about a 5-mile back up on Route 6 West through Sandwich, heading off Cape. Rob Hacklett, WBZ's Traffic on the Threes.
0: Thank you. And now the four-day WBZ AccU weather forecast for the rest of the day. It's just going to be hot and humid with maybe a spotty late day or evening thunderstorm in some spots. 91 is the high with a real field temp of 100. Tonight, partly cloudy, still humid overnight. The low in the city is 74. Looks like tomorrow might be the better pick of the weekend. That's because the humidity will drop a bit in the afternoon, but it's still going to be very hot. 92 is the high, mostly sunny. Monday brings some hazy sun much of the time with a high of 87. Tuesday's high 88 and perhaps a thunderstorm in the mix on Tuesday. Right now it's just sunny and 86 degrees in Boston at 12:05. A free jazz festival is happening today at one of Boston's most iconic outdoor spaces.
1: I hope you like jazz. There's Ghost Note, one of the bands playing. The Charles River Jazz Festival returns for its sixth year, making its debut at the Hatch Memorial Shell on the Esplanade. The family-friendly event features local art and food vendors alongside Boston-based and world-renowned music acts, all completely free, first come, first serve. Organizers recommend taking the tea, biking, or walking instead of driving. And while admission is free, a $20 donation is encouraged to help cover the sound and pay musicians fairly. It's rain or shine. Organizers also ask that nobody record the shows. Just put your phones down and listen to the music. Jay Willett, WBZ, Boston's News Radio.
0: All right, we told you earlier this week about drought conditions improving here in Massachusetts. Now officials are easing some restrictions in parts of the Bay State. Here's WBZ's Jared Brosnan to break it down.
21: I'll start with the bad news. It's more of the same in the Connecticut Valley, Central, and Cape Cod regions, staying put at level 2 significant drought status. Off the coast, Nantucket also remains at level 2, but Martha's Vineyard is officially back to normal. Also moving in the right direction is the Northeast region, dropping from a level 3 critical drought down to level 2. Restrictions are easing up even more in the Southeast region, which is now only experiencing a level 1 mild drought. And way out west, where groundwater levels have returned to normal, there's no longer any restrictions in place. Jared Brosnan, WBZ, Boston's News Radio.
0: As cyclosporiasis cases rise here in Massachusetts and across the country, experts are weighing in on the safety of grocery shopping. Federal officials have linked the outbreak of the stomach bug to California-based produce company Taylor Farms, which has recalled its iceberg lettuce grown in central Mexico. But experts telling the Boston Globe that avoiding the illness isn't as simple as not buying anything from Taylor Farms, that investigators have not definitively traced the source of the outbreak. Time now for Bloomberg.
22: There are now 8 million plug-in electric cars on the nation's roads, and Walmart wants in on that action.
23: They have started building their own charging network, basically starting early last year, standing up dozens of these chargers, high-speed, public, fast-charging stations at their stores.
22: That's Kyle Stock, senior writer for Bloomberg Green, who says for Walmart, it's just good business, providing a service where its customers are.
23: And it's not just on the coast. They're in the Deep South. They're in the Midwest, Texas, Illinois, Florida. And basically, they're kind of following EV adoption.
22: Those chargers can also be found in Walmart's hometown of Bentonville, Arkansas. Its charging rates are cheaper than the national average, so it's worth it for EV owners to stop by. And for Walmart.
23: they get more people in their stores and they get them to stay longer.
2: The Walmart you thought you knew is now new.
22: I'm Tom Busby, Bloomberg Business on WBZ, Boston's news radio.
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0: The Red Sox historic run continues as they look for a 10th straight win this afternoon at Fenway. Last night was a dominant performance over the Athletics. Final score 13-1. The Sox are now just half a game behind the Yankees in the standings. Now, it looked like the Sox were going to surpass them last night, but the Yankees tied the game with the Braves in the bottom of the ninth inning before ultimately winning in extra innings. Today provides another chance for the Sox to just keep climbing as they take on the Athletics at Fenway. First pitch is at 4:10. Jake Bennett will face off with Gage Jump on the Athletics. Let's check your ride, traffic, and weather together. Here's the Subaru Retailers of New England all-wheel drive traffic on the threes. Where are you taking us, Rob?
20: Sherry, we'll start with the expressway. It looks pretty busy. It looks like we may have also a crash. It's just out of our camera range. I tried to zoom in, but it looks like it's after Morrissey Boulevard. So around the Dorchester Yacht Club area, it looks like that's making for a tougher ride on the northbound side, which is already jammed from East Milton up to that point. And then more delays from the Pike exit up to the O'Neill Tunnel. Southbound reduced speeds from Columbia. And again, after Granite Ave down to the split. Route 3 southbound is heavy before Union Street down into Rockland. And then some more delays from Route 3A in Duxbury down to Samoset Street in Plymouth. And then about a 2-mile delay at the Sagamore. 3 northbound is slow from the Plymouth-Patuxent Highway exit in Plymouth heading up towards Samoset Street. And then some more delays from Hanover to Hingham over at the Bourne Bridge. 25 east is slow near Maple Springs Road. And then about 3 miles jammed. 25 east approaching the Bourne, trying to get off Cape. A lot of company there as well. It's about 5 miles or so through Sandwich starting before 1:30 as you make your way to the Sagamore Bridge. 128 southbound is heavy through Lexington. We had reports of a crash. 128 south near Winter Street in Waltham. It's tough there. The upper end of 128 slow from Woburn as you make your way to Linfield. Again, 95 to Lowell Street. Taking a look at 93 northbound. That's slow out of Vandover as you make your way up towards a possible crash near River Road. 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Rob Hakala, WBZ's Traffic on the Threes.
0: Thank you, Rob. And now the 4-day WBZ AccuWeather forecast. Sun at times. It's going to be a hot day, also a humid day, and some spotty late day or evening thunderstorms as well. 91 is the high. Tonight, an overnight low of 74. It's going to still remain humid overnight in the city. Tomorrow looks like the better pick, possibly. A little less humid, but still very hot. Mostly sunny with the high of 92. The work week starts off with hazy sunshine much of the time and a high of 87. Tuesday's high 88 with maybe a thunderstorm to deal with. 88 right now is the temperature in the city. Plenty of sunshine at 12:15.
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0: Hello and good afternoon. As always, thanks for tuning in. I'm Sherry Small, and here are the 5 things you need to know. The Senate narrowly confirms Todd Blanch as Attorney General in an overnight vote. Multiple service closures on the Green Line are now in effect for the next 9 days as crews work on 2 major projects. Governor Maura Healey signs legislation to enhance child welfare protections in the state. Hunter Biden says his father, former President Joe Biden's prostate cancer, has spread to other parts of his body. A huge fire destroys a vacant commercial building in Wakefield. WBZ-TV's Tammy Mutasa has details on the 6-alarm blaze.
6: Heat on top of heat as flames from a commercial building fire sent thick black smoke pouring over the Wakefield sky.
8: It's so different than anything I've ever seen. It just keeps going and going and going.
6: Explosions and smoke rushing out of the building on Foundry Street are what made neighbors across the street at a condo building call 911 around 2:30 p.m.
8: So I thought, there's a big black cloud, and then it says, I think that's fire. And then it was like, oh, there was a fire. See the windows there? I could see the fire in there.
6: It quickly turned into an intense battle as firefighters faced scorching temperatures while working to prevent the raging fire from spreading. Kind neighbors bringing water to first responders in the thick of the fight.
9: They are sweating their butts off, and they're doing amazing.
0: And that vacant building was on Foundry Street. No injuries were reported. Fire crews from Wakefield, Stoneham, Peabody, Saugus, and other neighboring towns joined in that firefight. A woman in Peabody is hurt when a tire iron crashes through a car windshield. Mass State Police say that it all happened at about noon yesterday when the vehicle was driving northbound on 95. The woman was taken to the hospital with non-life-threatening injuries. Officials say no one else was hurt, and there's no description of the vehicle that the tire iron came from. It's 12:18. A Boston federal judge is considering a preliminary injunction that would block President Trump's executive order to limit mail-in voting.
1: President Trump's executive order seeks to tighten rules on mail-in ballots, and it could impact this year's midterm elections here in Massachusetts and across the country. The administration seeks to create a federal list of eligible voters and limit delivery of mail-in ballots to only people on that list. Teresa Lee is an attorney for the American Civil Liberties Union.
10: We just want everyone across our country, voters everywhere, no matter where they live, no matter who they support, no matter what's important to them, know that our elections are free, fair, and accessible to all eligible voters.
1: Many Americans voted by mail in the 2024 presidential election. Here in Massachusetts, more than 34% of ballots cast were sent in by mail. At the federal courthouse, Mike Macklem, WBZ, Boston's News Radio.
0: Scientists are using AI to design viruses with genomes never seen before in nature. They say it's a breakthrough that could help fight drug-resistant bacterial infections. A Stanford University-led research team used AI models to create viruses that target bacteria like E. coli. They say the AI-generated viruses were able to overcome bacterial resistance more effectively than naturally occurring versions in testing. Experts do warn, however, the technology raises concerns about biosecurity, that is, and the need for oversight. It's a busy weekend at the Menino Exhibition Center with Fan Expo Boston.
11: Oh, I'm Marvel Rivals Daredevil.
12: I'm the Punisher.
13: That was Tyrone and Joe at Fan Expo Boston, and Tyrone told me it took him a month to decide on his costume.
11: And then after that, the next 3 months I spent just, like, toying away at this.
13: Joe said it took him less time to decide, but he put in the same amount of work prepping his cosplay. Then there's Joshua.
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13: Who was ready to meet the cast of 1990s Teenage Mutant Ninja Turtles?
14: That's why I'm here today, because I'm going to meet April O'Neil herself, Judith Hole.
13: From the Menino Exhibition Center in the Seaport, Brian Antonelli, WBZ, Boston's News Radio.
0: Today is National Pickleball Game. It continues, the game continues to grow in popularity. 24 million Americans played pickleball in 2025. That's a 22% increase from 2024. This, according to the Sports and Fitness Industry Association. Another study by the Cleveland Clinic shows pickleball improves heart health, increases balance and coordination, and improves muscle and bone strength. It's 12:21. We're back. We'll check the roads and the weather next. Don't go away.
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1: Let's check your eyes. A lot going on the roads today. Here's the Subaru Retailers of New England all-wheel drive traffic on the threes. And Rob, where are the trouble spots?
2: Sure, we'll start on the upper end of 128 southbound. We're hearing it was a left lane breakdown near Winter Street in Waltham, and traffic is jammed up all the way up into the Lexington stretch before Route 2A. The northbound side of 128 is heavy, Route 38 in Woburn up through Linfield, again 95 to Lowell Street. Route 1 is slow at Route 60 in Lynn Street, and then again some more pockets coming out of up past Walnut Street to the Linfield Tunnel. 93 northbound is slow as you make your way from Dascom Road up towards the River Road. 495 north, busy near Route 3, and then some more delays from Route 28 coming up through Andover into Haverhill as you make your way up past 213. Out west of town, the Pike westbound is heavy, 146 to 290. Eastbound is heavy, 84 to the Charlton Service Plaza. Coming into the Tobin, we had a crash. This one is still working. This one's approaching the City Square Tunnel, and it's heavy and slow coming in over the Tobin Bridge coming into the city. The lower deck of 93 is jammed back out to back to Mystic Ave in Somerville. Heavy on the Leverett connector down to Sturo. Sturo Drive West is jammed out to a right lane restriction at the Hatch Shell. Sturo Drive eastbound is slow from Mass Ave getting in towards Beacon Street. The expressway northbound is heavy and slow from Adams Street up towards a crash that was clearing up by the Dorchester Yacht Club. Route 3 southbound, heavy Route 18 down into Hingham, again out of Kingston, down into Plymouth, and then about a 2-mile delay at the Sagamore. 25 east, about a 3-mile backup at the Bourne. 6 west, a 5-mile backup heading off Cape. Rob Hackle at WBZ's traffic on the 3s.
1: And now the 4-day WBZ AccuWeather forecast.
3: Well, the heat wave continues this weekend with that heat and humidity building up this afternoon of high of 91. Real field temperatures close to triple digits. We'll have a good day of sunshine for the most part, but a few clouds may build up, which may lead to a late day or evening thunderstorm. Otherwise, partly cloudy into tonight, uncomfortably humid, low 74. Sunny and still hot tomorrow with a high of 92, then hazy sunshine overhead on Monday, high 87. Partly sunny Tuesday, perhaps a thunderstorm, especially in the afternoon, high 85. I'm AccuWeather meteorologist Kai Erickson, WBZ, Boston's News Radio.
1: 81 in Pittsfield, in Amherst, 86, 87 in Worcester, 85 in Framingham, up in Gloucester, 85 degrees right there on the coast. Down in Plymouth, it looks like 85 as well. And along the Cape, we're averaging about 84 or 85 degrees. In the city right now, we have warmed up to 88 degrees, couple clouds out, but still mostly sunny at 12:25.
4: This is the WBZ Book Club. I'm Jordan Rich, taking a random look at what's on the New York Times bestseller list these days. And the most recent list has some interesting nonfiction choices. At the top of the list is Regime Change, Inside the Imperial Presidency of Donald Trump by Maggie Haberman and Jonathan Swan. Just a few down from that one is Communion by the Vice President, J.D. Vance, a look at how his personal faith has played a part in his public life. A local and controversial celebrity from the Boston area is Dave Portnoy, the founder of Barstool Sports book Cancel Me If You Can, made the top 10 this week. A look at America's history called Revolution by Eric Metaxas, and the latest series of essays that make you think and chuckle by David Sedaris, The Land and Its People. And then there's Ghost Girl by Eva Benefield, a personal account of the Black Swan murder case. A smattering of bestsellers culled from the famous New York Times list. And that's the Book Club, WBZ, Boston's News Radio.
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5: 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Iron and Wine last night. They are always great. James McDonald puts this thing together. 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
5: Gotta love that. Blues phenom Kingfish Ingram goes tonight, and then Ripe goes tomorrow. Gotta love that. I'm Drew Mulholland, WBZ, Boston's News Radio.
1: One of Boston's most iconic landmarks is turning 200 years old this month. The Union Oyster House is the oldest continually operated restaurant in the U.S. After first opening in 1826, it was listed as a National Historic Landmark in 2003. The Oyster House is located right on the Freedom Trail and known for its famous Kennedy booth, New England dishes, and also famous for welcoming generations of customers. Coming up, Todd Blanche secures the votes for Attorney General and the latest on the Lindsey Clancy trial. Keep it here on WBC.
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1: Unfortunately, we're dealing with the humidity once again today. Right now, it's sunny and 88 degrees in Boston, but it feels about 10 degrees hotter with that humidity. We'll have the full AccuWeather forecast coming right up. Thanks for being with us on this Saturday at 12:30. I'm Sherry Small, and here's what's happening in news. Another week of testimony in Plymouth Superior Court is over in the Lindsey Clancy murder trial. WBZ's Brooke McCarthy has a recap.
13: Dr. Jennifer Tufts is a psychiatrist that treated Lindsey Clancy for several months. She testified Lindsey was suffering from depression and prescribed her different medications to treat it.
14: She had been off of the Seroquel for a couple weeks, and she wasn't getting better. So I thought that suggested the Seroquel might not have been what was causing depression, and it was depression. So that was what we needed to treat.
13: Dr. Tufts met with Lindsey over a dozen times virtually, and her last appointment was January 23rd, 2023, the day before she killed her three kids. Based on their interaction, there was no grounds to have Lindsey hospitalized, saying she saw no signs of psychosis.
15: At any point in time, did she tell you she was planning to kill herself?
14: No.
15: At any point in time on the 23rd, did she say she was planning to kill her children?
14: No, absolutely not.
13: The defense says Lindsey was over-medicated and suffering from postpartum psychosis when she killed her kids in their Duxbury home. Brooke McCarthy, WBZ, Boston's News Radio.
1: And yesterday's proceedings also saw a heated exchange inside the courtroom. Lindsey Clancy's defense attorney accused prosecutors of being caught on a hot mic saying, quote, shut her up. This happened while Clancy was sobbing during graphic autopsy testimony about her 8-month-old son. Judge William Sullivan called for a sidebar, but Clancy's defense refused, saying, quote, "This is not like The Handmaid's Tale where you're going to tape her mouth shut." According to the Globe, the Plymouth DA's office says it reviewed the video and heard someone, not a prosecutor, but someone say, "shut it off," apparently referring to a screen displaying autopsy photos. The judge later issued a stern warning, saying anyone making inappropriate or disruptive comments will be barred from the courtroom. President Trump's former personal lawyer is now officially the head of the Justice Department.
16: It was by the narrowest of margins and overnight, but the Republican-led Senate has confirmed Acting Attorney General Todd Blanche as the new Attorney General in a 50-49 vote. This after Republican Senators Susan Collins of Maine and Lisa Murkowski of Alaska said they would oppose Blanche's confirmation. But Republican Bill Cassidy said on the Senate floor earlier Friday he would vote yes.
17: Mr. Blanche showed poor judgment in approving the anti-weaponization slush fund and exempting the president from IRS audits. No American should be unfairly targeted by the law, but no American should be above the law. Mr. Blanche said these were mistakes and he has made efforts to kill the slush fund.
16: Blanche says on social media that he's deeply honored by the trust and confidence President Trump has placed in me and that he's grateful to senators working late to confirm him. Donna Water, Washington.
1: Brockton's mayor appearing in court as he faces a possible assault charge. We'll have that, but first, let's check your ride. Traffic and weather together. 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Traffic on the threes. Rob, take it away.
2: All right, Sherry, a mess coming into the city on Route 1 on the southbound side. We've had a crash in the City Square Tunnel. It's been there for a while. There might have been some injuries. It's taking longer to get out, and so a lane is blocked there, and traffic is jammed coming over the Tobin Bridge the entire way. It's going to be back from Chelsea up and over the bridge, hardly moving coming into the Tobin. It's also a little busy on the Tobin outbound. The lower deck of 93 is backed out to Mystic Ave, Assembly Square in Somerville coming into the city. Leverett Connector is slow on Sturrow Drive. Sturrow Drive westbound is jammed out to a right lane restriction for an event out at the Hatch Shell today. Pike westbound is slow, 146 out to 290. And the eastbound is heavy before 84 to the Charlton Service Plaza. We also had some more delays as you make your way eastbound in the Charlton area from an earlier crash. And then we also have some delays on the Pike East heading into the Prue Tunnel. Taking a look at 128 southbound, slow through Lexington. We had a left lane breakdown near Winter Street in Waltham to watch out for. The expressway headed northbound, jammed from Adams Street up towards a crash. We had clearing up by the Dorchester Yacht Club. Then it's slow approaching the O'Neill Tunnel. Southbound is slow from Mass Ave down to maybe a new crash southbound near Savin Hill. Then more delays East Milton down towards a crash, maybe by Furnace Brook southbound. Route 3 is heavy. Route 18 down to Hangham, again out of Kingston into Plymouth. Still about a 2-mile delay at the Sagamore and Bourne Bridge getting on Cape 6 West, about a 3-mile back up off Cape. Rob Hackle, WBZ's traffic on the threes.
1: Thank you. And now the 4-day WBZ AccuWeather forecast. It'll be hot and humid again today. Possibly a spotty late day or evening thunderstorm. A high of 91, but those AccuWeather real field temps, it's going to feel near 100. Partly cloudy overnight. It'll still be humid with an overnight low in the city of 74. Tomorrow, if you don't like the humidity, not a lot of people do, but if you don't like the humidity, it looks like a better day. It's going to be a little warmer with a high of 92, mostly sunny and still hot, but less humid in the afternoon. Hazy sunshine much of the time as we start the work week off on Monday with a high of 87, Tuesday's high 88 with a mix of sun and clouds. Maybe a thunderstorm. We're watching that as we get closer. In the city right now, it's sunny and 88 degrees. The mayor of Brockton appears in Wrentham District Court to defend himself against allegations that he assaulted a 17-year-old high school student during a parade. Well, a clerk, magistrate, now has to decide if there is enough probable cause to charge him with assault and battery.
18: State police say, according to witnesses and photo and video evidence, Mayor Moises Rodriguez wrapped his arm around the girl while she was marching and playing her instrument in the parade and whispered in her ear to play it again. They say he did not have the right to touch her and should be criminally charged. The defense, however, says video shows there was no touching and there's a financial motive.
19: I submitted an affidavit to that effect. contract that the mother signed where she said she was going to file suit, a civil rights complaint. That, to me, screams of a financial motive.
18: The mayor says he interacted with hundreds of people at the parade and doesn't remember touching the girl and did not mean to make anyone feel uncomfortable.
20: If they felt that I did something that was inappropriate, I apologized that day, and I continue to apologize now, but I have 106,000 people that count on me every day to run their city, and that's what I'm going to do.
18: In Wrentham, Suzanne Sawsville, WBZ, Boston's News Radio.
1: The owner of Faneuil Hall is bringing lawsuits against seven current and former tenants. The Boston Business Journal says the lawsuit from J. Safra Real Estate include allegations of overdue rent and other fees totaling more than $2 million. Ghirardelli Chocolate Company, FOMU, and Love Pop are among the businesses hit with the suits. Time now for Bloomberg Business.
2: Something interesting is happening in the world of running. For many, gone are the days of tossing on the old college t-shirt and beat-up sneakers, as people now spend hundreds, even thousands, to run.
21: Shirts that are $140, shorts that are $350, running vests that are $410.
2: Bloomberg retail reporter Lily Meyer says it's in part because it's about more than just running.
21: It's become more social. People want to look good while they do it. If they're going to a run club that has a bar or meet up after, and then maybe they see someone they're interested and they want to look good.
2: Companies have happily stepped in to meet the need with high-end products.
21: There's a brand, District Vision, that makes running sunglasses, Bandit, which makes all kinds of running gear.
2: Then there's Satisfy, which sells a $140 t-shirt with holes in it, but not just any holes.
21: The brand, every few years, will use athletes, have them run, and analyze their sweat patterns and make these laser-cut holes based on where runners sweat.
2: You try it on first. Andrew O'Day, Bloomberg Business on WBZ, Boston's News Radio.
1: Coming up, Shakespeare on the Common wraps up its 30th year this weekend. The classic taking on a new twist. We'll have that and all your headlines straight ahead.
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5: Peyton Tolley put on a show at Fenway Park last night as the Sox beat the Athletics 13-1.
6: Swing and a miss for 14, and he screams out, what a night he's had.
5: The call from Nesson as Tolley retired his 14th batter of the outing, which is the most since former Red Sox Chris Sale had 17 in 2019. The Sox are now 13 games over 500, just half a game back on the Yankees and 5 games back on the Tampa Bay Rays. If they can beat the Athletics again this afternoon, that would be 10 straight wins. First pitch is set for 4:10 p.m. at Fenway Park. The Revs are also in action today down in Foxborough, taking on Houston Dynamo FC. Kickoff is set for 4:30 p.m. And let's check it right now. Traffic and weather together. Here's the Subaru Retailers of New England all-wheel drive traffic on the threes. And here's Rob Hakala. Hi, Rob.
7: Hi, Sherry. A very tough ride coming into the city with a crash. Route 1 southbound in the City Square Tunnel, right as you come into the city, and the traffic is jammed solid. It's crawling coming in from Chelsea, so on the other side of the bridge before the Chelsea curves. It's going to be a very tough ride there. Plan on big delays if you're coming in the city over the Tobin right now. Lower deck of 93 is delays back towards Assembly Square. Still slow on Sterile Drive West out to a right lane restriction for an event at the Hatch Shell. On the Pike, westbound delays from 146 to 290. Eastbound Chevy 84 in past the Charlton Service Plaza. Southbound Expressway is slow as you come out of the O'Neill Tunnel down towards South Bay and Columbia Road. Looks like the southbound crash is cleared. And then more delays from East Milton down towards, looks like a blocking issue, maybe a breakdown or an incident down by Furnace Brook. Northbound is slow. Furnace Brook to Neponton, again approaching the O'Neill Tunnel. Route 3 south, heavy Route 18 down to Derby Street, again through Kingston into Plymouth. And then about a 2-mile delay at the Sag.

0: WBZ's traffic on the threes.
1: And now the four-day WBZ AccuWeather forecast. Sunshine and humidity as well today. Also, possibly late day or evening spotty thunderstorms. A high of 91 overnight. The low in the city, 74. And it's going to be a humid night as well. Partly cloudy tomorrow. Looks like it's not going to be as humid. Still very hot, though. A high of 92. Mostly sunshine. And then hazy sun to start the work week off on Monday with a high of 87. Tuesday, a high of 88, but it looks like a mix of sun and clouds and maybe a thunderstorm on Tuesday. We're watching for that. All right, right now it's 88 degrees in the city. Plenty of sunshine at 1246.
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1: Hello and good Saturday afternoon. It's August 8th. I'm Sherry Small. Here are the five things you need to know. Todd Blanche is narrowly confirmed as U.S. Attorney General in an overnight Senate vote. The Lindsey Clancy murder trial finishes its second week of witness testimony in Plymouth Court yesterday. Brockton's mayor appears at a court hearing over allegations that he assaulted a 17-year-old high school student at a parade. He denies the accusations. Governor Maura Healey signing a bill that allows the state to seize the Norwood Hospital property by eminent domain. And this morning, hundreds of runners braved the heat and humidity for the annual Mattapan Unity 5K race.
3: The crowd cheered and volunteers handed out medals as runners one by one sprinted to the finish at Ryan Playground in Mattapan. This is the second Mattapan Unity 5K, and this year it brought in runners from all over New England. The post-race party includes local food and even massages, but also tents for local run clubs in the city. Race director and co-founder Ruth Georges says it was important to bring them together.
4: There's so many of them that are in our neighborhood, and our goal in bringing them here is to connect them to the actual community, because the run clubs do amazing, fantastic work across the city, and what we want people to understand is that they are accessible and that you don't have to be like this really fast runner to be able to participate in walking and protecting your health.
3: Among the people celebrating and taking pictures after crossing the finish line was Mayor Michelle Wu.
5: This was my very first 5K ever, and I thought I was going to have to walk most or some of it, but with the crowd, with all the volunteers cheering you on along the way, the water stations, it's an amazing experience.
3: From Mattapan, Kyle Bray, WBZ, Boston's News Radio.
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6: We're talking here about Shakespeare on the Common, where for 30 years this year, performers with the Commonwealth Shakespeare Company have been bringing the theater directly to the public. It's all in the name of making it easier for anybody from all ages and backgrounds to access the arts. You might see the stage set up there on the Common by the Parkman Bandstand. This year, they're putting on A Midsummer Night's Dream, and this is definitely not a version you would see at your local high school. Essentially, imagine the Bard's Classic set at a music festival in 2026. Neon lights, flashy costumes, dancing, all kinds of props on the set. It's really cool stuff. Now, thousands of people come out to see this performed, setting up chairs and blankets. You can rent a chair or, again, just show up. It's all free. You can bring a picnic or buy some food from a local food truck. For the first time, too, Harpoon is there. They've got beer, wine, and cocktails. Now, this weekend shows are the final runs for the summer, so if you want to see this classic taken up a notch, time is running out. Get to Boston Common and check it out. Nicole Davis, WBZ, Boston's News Radio.
1: A former cranberry bog is getting a transformation in Plymouth and Wareham.
7: Mass Wildlife has officially started construction to restore Century Bog in Plymouth and Wareham, which hasn't produced any cranberries since 2015. The goal is to transform Century Bog into a healthy network of streams, wetlands, and native uplands, reconnecting Red Brook to its floodplain and groundwater so that wildlife can move around naturally once again. The project is expected to help 56 species of greatest conservation need, from fish and birds to reptiles and amphibians, as well as pollinators and plants. Jared Brosnan, WBZ, Boston's News Radio.
1: The offshore wind industry suffering a major blow. German energy company RWE says it reached a $1.2 billion deal with the Trump administration to walk away from offshore wind projects in New York, California, and Louisiana. Energy policy expert Timothy Fox shared his reaction with ABC News.
8: We're actually seeing some states like New York, like New Jersey, that have set aggressive offshore wind targets somewhat pivot towards nuclear power. They're not giving up on offshore wind, but they're recognizing that this administration prefers nuclear power. And in this big

0: environment where there's just so much need for new generating capacity, new power plants, that perhaps it's best to look at nuclear power. The issue is nuclear power is a very expensive and it takes a long time to build out.
1: RWE said on Thursday that it determined that there was no path forward to permit their offshore wind projects soon. President Trump is acknowledging Republican voters may not show up in force for the upcoming midterms.
2: Without offering a reason behind their anger, Trump tells Punch Bowl News Republicans nationwide seem to be not very happy with their party right now.
3: They're not angry at me, but they are angry at Republicans.
2: Though post-midterms, he says he believes Republicans will keep control of both the U.S. House and Senate.
3: And even good presidents, they tend to lose in midterms, so I don't know what that is. Other than that, I'd say we should win easily.
2: Trump says he's stepping up his efforts to get out the vote with more speeches and more money from his $400 million super PAC. I'm Scott Carr in Washington.
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1: Back to the roads, traffic and weather together. 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Traffic on the threes. Been a busy day so far, Rob.
10: Yeah, it certainly has been, Sherry. And it's going to continue today with the hot weather. Just a lot of people out. And so plan on plenty of extra time no matter where you're headed. One of the tough spots coming into the city, we had a crash. Route 1 South coming down the Tobin Bridge into that City Square Tunnel. And so traffic coming in over the Tobin is just jammed solid. It's crawling all the way from Chelsea on the other side of the bridge coming into the city. Big delays there. The lower deck of 93, not much better there. Coming into the city from Mystic Ave in Somerville onto the Zakim. Busy on the Leverett Connector outbound. Sturro Drive West is heavy out towards a right lane restriction for an event at the Hatch Shell. That's going to be there through the day. Also getting reports it's heavy in the Sumner Tunnel as people use that as an option coming from Logan heading into the city. 128 southbound is slow through Lexington. That's going to be jammed down to a left lane breakdown we had near Winter Street in Waltham. The northbound side is slow from the Cloverleaf up into Linfield. Again, 95 to Lowell Street. As we take a look at the Pike westbound, that's heavy 146 to 290. Eastbound's heavy before 84 to the Charlton Service Plaza. And again, Alston Brighton into the Prue Tunnel. Southbound expressway slow from South Bay down towards the gas tank. Again, Granite Ave down to, looks like a blocking issue down by Furnace Brook. Northbound is slow. Adams Street up to Neponset. Again, Columbia Road up towards Andrews Square. And then finally approaching the O'Neill Tunnel. Route 3 South, heavy Route 18 down to Derby Street. Slowish, make your way by Route 44 in Plymouth. Still about a 2 mile wait at the Sagamore and Bourne bridges. Rob Hackla, WBZ's Traffic on the Threes.
1: Thank you, Rob. And now the 4 day WBZ AccuWeather forecast. Here's meteorologist Carl Erickson.
11: Partly sunny, hot, and humid for the rest of today. Watch out for a late day or evening thunderstorm in a few spots. High 91 with real field temperatures close to 100. Patchy clouds, warm and muggy later on tonight. Low 74. Sunny and still hot tomorrow, but a little less humid in the afternoon. High 92. Hazy sunshine for the most part on Monday. High 87. sun and a mix of clouds and sunshine on Tuesday, perhaps a cooling thunderstorm with a high of 85. I'm AccuWeather meteorologist Kai Erickson, WBC, Boston's News Radio.
1: And in the Berkshires, we have high 70s, low 80s. Let's take it up to the North Shore, averaging about 85. Averaging about 88 on the South Shore. 85 looks like the average on the Cape as well. In the city right now, we have mostly sunny skies, a couple clouds out, 88 degrees at 12:55.
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8: Sunny and 88 degrees in Boston at 1 o'clock. Another humid day for us. We'll have the full AccuWeather forecast coming up in 3. Hello and thanks for being with us on this Saturday, August 8th. It's 1 o'clock. I'm Sherry Small and here's what's happening in news. Overnight, Todd Blanche was narrowly confirmed by the Senate and is now officially U.S. Attorney General. Lisa Taylor has details.
9: The Senate confirmed the acting Attorney General after weeks of debate with a handful of Republicans in opposition. Early Saturday morning, the Senate voted 50-49 to approve Blanche, with Republican Senator Susan Collins of Maine and Lisa Murkowski of Alaska joining Democrats in opposition. Blanche secured the final vote he needed from Louisiana Senator Bill Cassidy, who had previously been a holdout. Some Republicans expressed concerns about Blanche having a possible conflict of interest because he was President Trump's former personal attorney and because he helped create Trump's $1.8 billion anti-weaponization fund. Blanche formally rescinded that fund earlier this week. I'm Lisa Taylor.
8: A reminder to T-Riders about major service closures on the Green Line for the next 9 days. From today through August 16th, service is suspended between Government Center and Babcock Street. That's on the B Branch. Government Center and Cleveland Circle on the C Branch. North Station and Kenmore on the D Branch and North Station and Heath Street on the E Branch. This is to allow the T to work on two major projects. There will be free shuttle buses running during the shutdown. A huge fire destroys a vacant commercial building in Wakefield. WBZ TV's Tammy Mutasa with details on the 6-alarm blaze.
10: Heat on top of heat as flames from a commercial building fire sent thick black smoke pouring over the Wakefield sky.
11: Oh, it's so different than anything I've ever seen. It just keeps going and going and going.
10: Explosions and smoke rushing out of the building on Foundry Street are what made neighbors across the street at a condo building call 911 around 2:30 p.m.
11: So I thought, there's a big black cloud, and then it says, I think that's fire. And then it was like, oh, there was a fire. It see the windows there? I could see the fire in there.
10: It quickly turned into an intense battle as firefighters faced scorching temperatures while working to prevent the raging fire from spreading. Kind neighbors bringing water to first responders in the thick of the fight.
12: They are sweating their butts off, and they're doing amazing.
8: And that vacant building was on Foundry Street. No injuries were reported. It's a pop culture palooza down in the Seaport. We'll have that story coming right up. But first, let's check your ride. It's busy out there. Here's the Subaru Retailers of New England. All-wheel drive, traffic on the threes. Lexi, Matt, good afternoon.
13: Good afternoon, Sherry. So nice to be here with you today. Downtown, the lower deck of 93 is backed up to Mystic Ave. The Leverett Connector inbound is actually looking quite good, but the outbound is crowded out to 93. And then traffic slows as you make your way past the Hatchell due to lane restrictions on Starro Drive westbound for the Charles River Jazz Festival at the Hatchell, the expressway northbound is stop and go approaching the gas tank. And then again from South Station to the O'Neill Tunnel, the expressway southbound, you're on the brakes from Mass Ave to Savin Hill. Then again from Granite Ave down to the split. Route 3 southbound drags between Route 18 and Derby Street. And then there's trouble getting on to the Cape with Route 3 slowing again between Herring Pond Road and the Sagamore Bridge. And Route 25 eastbound is backed up to the Bourne Dale Road overpass as you make your way down to the Bourne Rotary. That traffic continues on Route 28. Route 6 westbound is also seeing some trouble between Route 130 and the Sagamore Bridge as you're trying to get off the Cape. And there's a disabled vehicle blocking the left lane on 95 southbound at Winter Street in Waltham. Lexi Mack, WBZ's Traffic on the Threes.
8: Thank you, Lexi. And now the four-day WBZ AccuWeather forecast. Unfortunately, we're going to have that humidity hang on today. Little bit improvement tomorrow, so just hold out. We're going to see high temperatures with a high of 91 in the city, but the AccuWeather real feel time, it's going to feel like it's reaching about the triple digits. A late day or evening thunderstorm is possible in some spots as well. Tonight, warm, still humid, an overnight low of 74. Tomorrow, a little less humid in the afternoon, but very hot, a high of 92, mostly sunny. On Monday, we start the work week off with hazy sunshine much of the time and a high of 87. Tuesday's high 88, but perhaps a thunderstorm in the mix there with otherwise just a mix of sun and clouds on Tuesday. In the city right now, a couple clouds out, still mostly sunny, and we've made it up to 88 degrees at 105. Fan Expo Boston is taking over the Menino Exhibition Center this weekend, and our WBC's Brian Antonelli is there.
14: Fan Expo Boston might only be a three-day event, but to get ready, some cosplayers put in a lot of work, like Cheryl Lynn, who's been planning her X-Men 97 Rogue costume since last year.
15: My wig took 4 months to make. And then my boots were custom made as well. Those took about 4 weeks to make. The jacket I actually just got, so this real leather. It's a very expensive cosplay, probably over $1,000.
14: And she's not the only one. Jenna spent quite a bit of time on her costume of SpongeBob from the Goofy Goober movie.
16: Maybe over 70 hours. I did all the embroidery, designed all the embroidery. I made everything. Like, it's a lot of work went into it. My costume and also my friend's costume.
14: And yes, her friend was dressed as Patrick. From the Menino Exhibition Center in the Seaport, Brian Antonelli, WBZ, Boston's News Radio.
8: As we reported earlier this week, we're starting to turn the corner drought-wise, and officials now eased restrictions in parts of the state.
17: The western region of the state and Dukes County are officially off the hook when it comes to water use restrictions. The Energy and Environmental Affairs Department says we received above-average rainfall in July, but it can take some time for groundwater levels to fully replenish, so the rest of the state is still dealing with some restrictions. The Connecticut Valley, Central, Cape Cod, and Nantucket regions are all at level 2 significant drought status, as is the Northeast region, though they improved from July's critical drought. Also improving is the Southeast region, dropping down to a level 1 mild drought. Given all the rain recently, the Drought Management Task Force plans to hold another meeting in the coming weeks to determine if the wet weather will lead to lasting improvements. Jared Brosnan, WBZ, Boston's News Radio.
8: As cyclosporiasis cases rise here in Massachusetts and across the country, experts are weighing in on the safety of grocery shopping. Federal officials, of course, have linked that outbreak to the stomach bug to California-based produce company Taylor Farms, which recalled its iceberg lettuce grown in Mexico. But experts tell the Boston Globe that avoiding the illness, unfortunately, isn't as simple as not buying anything from Taylor Farms because they have not yet definitively trace the source of the outbreak. They say stay away from bagged spring mixes or assorted leafy greens for now. Time now for Bloomberg.
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13: From the Trader Joe's mini and micro totes to Lowe's mini buckets, tiny items are making a big impression. It's not just smaller price tags. These miniature items are cute, and consumers are coming up with creative ways to use them. Clearance with Kara says she's eyeing the Lowe's mini bucket as a gift.
19: Package secured. They had three of them, and I went ahead and grabbed all three because I think I'm going to put one for a teacher gift.
13: Instapot has a mini line, and Bissell has the little green mini carpet cleaner. Tiny products are helping retailers as consumers pull back on larger, pricier items. And the strategy is paying off. Companies including Lowe's and Ace Hardware say miniature items are bringing customers through the doors, and many are leaving with regular-sized items at regular prices. I'm Gina Cervetti, Bloomberg Business on WBZ. 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
8: Coming up, President Trump responding to an appeals court, putting the brakes on the construction of his White House ballroom. That and all your headlines next.
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4: My guys at Atlantic Power Cleaning say good morning. 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They'll walk the job with you, before and after. 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
6: The Red Sox just keep on rolling, picking up their ninth straight win last night over the Athletics. Final score 13-1. Now they'll run it back this afternoon at Fenway with first pitch just under 3 hours away at 4:10 p.m. The Sox are just half a game behind the Yankees, so depending on how the Evil Empire does against the Braves this afternoon, there's a chance that the Sox can jump them in the standings. Regardless, the Sox have a firm grip on a playoff spot, currently 7 games up on the Minnesota Twins and Cleveland Guardians. The Revs are also in action today, taking on Houston Dynamo FC. That's at 4:30 p.m. in Foxborough. All right, it is time to check your ride once again. A lot going on the roads. Here's the Subaru Retailers of New England all-wheel drive. 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
7: Thanks so much. Okay, so there's a disabled vehicle blocking the left lane on Route 95 southbound at Winter Street, backing up traffic, or at least contributing to traffic starting at Route 2A, spotty bits. And then we're seeing a little bit of a slowdown on either side of 95 between Washington Street and Walnut Street. Downtown, the lower deck of 93 is backed up to Mystic Ave. The Leverett Connector outbound is still looking pretty crowded as you make your way to 93. Starro West has the right lane blocked between the Longfellow Bridge and the Hat Shell for the Charles River Jazz Festival. The expressway northbound is stop and go approaching the gas tank. And then again, from South Station to the O'Neill Tunnel, the expressway southbound, you're on the brakes from Mass Ave to Savin Hill. Then again, between Granite Ave down to the split. Route 3 southbound drags between Route 18 and Derby Street, then still has some trouble getting onto the Cape as you make your way to the Sagamore Bridge. Route 25 eastbound is backed up to the Bourndale Road overpass. That traffic continues down to Route 28 to the Bourne Rotary. 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Lexi Mack, WBZ's Traffic on the Threes.
6: Thank you, Lexi. And now the four-day WBZ AccuWeather forecast. Hot and humid today. 91 is the high, but it's going to feel closer to 100. And we could see a late day or evening thunderstorm in some spots tonight. Overnight, it's still going to be humid. An overnight low in the city of 74. Tomorrow, less humid, but still very hot. A high of 92, mostly sunny skies on Monday. Hazy sun with a high of 87. And Tuesday, we'll see a mix of sun and clouds, maybe even a thunderstorm with a high of 88. Right now, we are at 89 degrees in Boston. Plenty of sunshine.
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6: Hello and good afternoon. I'm Sherry Small. Here are the five things you need to know at 1:15. The Senate narrowly confirms Todd Blanche as U.S. Attorney General in an overnight vote. Multiple service closures on the Green Line are now in effect and will stay in effect for the next 9 days. Senate Energy and Environmental Officials, State Energy and Environmental Officials, that is, lift water use restrictions in parts of the state here in Massachusetts to improve drought conditions. Hunter Biden says former President Joe Biden's prostate cancer has spread. Governor Maura Healey puts pen to paper when it comes to child welfare reform.
8: Every child deserves the opportunity to grow up safe, supported, and set up to succeed. Those are the words of Governor Maura Healey after signing legislation that enhances child welfare protections in the state. This includes strengthening protections for children in foster care, expanding support for families before they reach a crisis, and improving educational stability for kids in the welfare system. In addition, it establishes a foster child Bill of Rights to ensure children are treated with dignity and have their rights protected. It will also provide them with support as they transition to adulthood. The governor calling this one of the most significant updates to the Massachusetts child welfare system in decades. Brooke McCarthy, WBZ Boston's News Radio.
6: And Governor Healey, meanwhile, has also signed a bill enabling the state to seize Norwood Hospital, the property by eminent domain. The hospital shut down in 2020 because of flooding, and construction on a new facility came to a halt during the Steward healthcare financial crisis. Steward's landlord, Medical Properties Trust, still owns the property. It says it has invested more than $350 million into rebuilding the hospital. The new law puts pressure on MPT to make a deal and sell the land before the state steps in and takes it. President Trump angrily responding after an appeals court halts construction on his White House ballroom.
9: President Trump vowing to take his ballroom construction project to the nation's highest court, writing on social media, "This unjust decision must be overturned by the Supreme Court in its entirety." That ruling, a 2-1 decision by a D.C. Circuit appeals court panel, finding the president has exceeded his authority in moving ahead with the construction. The judges, appointees of Presidents Barack Obama and Joe Biden, saying, "Whether or not a massive ballroom should be constructed is for Congress to decide and is not a matter for executive self-help."
6: And that's ABC's Stephen Portnoy reporting. Scientists are using AI to design viruses with genomes never before seen in nature. They say it's a breakthrough that could help fight drug-resistant bacterial infections. At Stanford University, they have researchers leading a team using AI models to create viruses that target bacteria like E. coli. They say the AI-generated viruses were able to overcome bacterial resistance more effectively than naturally occurring versions in testing. Experts warn, however, the technology raises concerns about biosecurity and the need for oversight. A free jazz festival is happening today at one of Boston's most iconic outdoor spaces. WBC's Jay Willette has that.
10: I hope you like jazz. There's Ghost Note, one of the bands playing. The Charles River Jazz Festival returns for its sixth year, making its debut at the Hatch Memorial Shell on the Esplanade. The family-friendly event features local art and food vendors alongside Boston-based and world-renowned music acts, all completely free, first come, first serve. Organizers recommend taking the T, biking, or walking instead of driving. And while admission is free, a $20 donation is encouraged to help cover the sound and pay musicians fairly. It's rain or shine. Organizers also ask that nobody record the shows. Just put your phones down and listen to the music. Jay Willett, WBZ, Boston's News Radio.
6: And meanwhile, Joan Jett is canceling two upcoming concerts in September after having surgery to address a recent injury.
11: The news was announced in a post on social media that said the singer and guitar player underwent orthopedic surgery on a fractured vertebrae and won't be able to perform at her upcoming shows. They were scheduled to take place in Costa Mesa, California on September the 5th and Louisville, Kentucky on September 24th. I'm Mark Mayfield.
6: The Los Angeles Medical Examiner's Office has ruled the cause of death for Memphis Grizzlies forward Brandon Clark. Now, the office says that Clark died from an accidental overdose of heroin and cocaine. They also listed multiple prescription medications as a factor. Clark was found unresponsive at a home in the San Fernando Valley in May. He was pronounced dead at the scene. He was just 29 years old. We're back. We'll check the roads and the weather next. It's 1:21 on this Saturday afternoon.
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6: Traffic and weather together once again. 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Traffic on the threes. Hi, Lexi.
7: Hi, Sherry. Well, we just got word of a crash on the Leverett Connector northbound at the Tobin Split that's going to be causing quite a few delays in the area, which it makes sense why the Leverett Connector up ramp has been so delayed. The Leverett Connector down ramp is also looking quite slow down to Starro. Starro West has the right lane blocked between the Longfellow Bridge and the Hat Shell for the Charles River Jazz Festival. Then the lower deck of 93 is backed up to Mystic Ave. North of town, traffic slows on either side of 95 between Washington Street and Walnut Street. Traffic slows again on 95 southbound between Route 2A and Taunton Pond. Out west, the Mass Pike eastbound, you're on the brakes between I-84 and the eastbound Charlton Plaza. The Mass Pike westbound, there's a disabled vehicle blocking the left lane at the Weston State Police Barracks, contributing to the stop-and-go traffic we're seeing between Route 146 and the westbound Charlton Plaza. South of town, the expressway northbound is stop-and-go, approaching the gas tank, then again from South Station to the O'Neill Tunnel. The expressway southbound, you're on the brakes from Mass Ave to Savin Hill, then again between Granite Ave down to the split. Lexi Mack, WBZ's Traffic on the Threes.
16: A mix of clouds and sunshine for the rest of the day. Will be a hot and humid afternoon with a very late day or evening thunderstorm in a few spots, high 91, with accurate real field temperatures near triple digits this afternoon. Partly cloudy, warm, and still very humid tonight, low 74. Sunshine and hot tomorrow. The humidity may begin to drop off in the afternoon, high 92. And hazy sunshine on Monday, high 87. And a mix of clouds and sunshine on Tuesday, perhaps a thunderstorm, high 85. I'm AccuWeather meteorologist Kai Erickson, WBZ, Boston's News Radio.
6: Up in North Adams, far northwestern Mass. We have 82 degrees. Let's see. Springfield, 86. 90 in Worcester, 87 in Framingham. Down in Brockton, 93. 92 in Plymouth. It looks like we're averaging about 86 on the Cape. Up on the North Shore, Salem coming in at 81 degrees. In the city right now, a couple of clouds, still mostly sunny. It's 89 degrees at 125.
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18: My name is Dusty Boyd.
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17: A movie with a very appropriate title, The Dink. It could either describe the loser Dusty, a young tennis phenom who winds up injuring himself during a match with Andy Roddick, who, by the way, plays himself in the movie. And now Dusty, the young tennis phenom, has grown to middle age and is working for his demanding father, played by Ed Harris, owner of a tennis club, which also happens to feature a limited number of pickleball courts. We root for the loser, a very likable Jake Johnson, supported by his new pickleball partner, Candace, a much older woman played by Mary Steenburgen. Pickleball fans, and that's a lot of people these days, should get a kick out of it, as it leads to a major confrontation between Dusty and Andy Roddick, this time on the pickleball court. The Dink on Apple TV, and that's Now Streaming with Jordan, WBZ, Boston's News Radio.
6: What a weekend it is at the Lowell Summer Music Series. Here's WBC's Drew Mulholland to tell us all about it.
22: Yes, indeed. Iron and Wine last night. They are always great. James McDonald puts this thing together. He's busy all summer, and he just loves it.
23: Lowell Summer Music Series is having the busiest weekend of the summer. Everybody dancing and having fun in the park. That's what we're all about here at the Lowell Summer Music Series.
22: Gotta love that. Blues phenom Kingfish Ingram goes tonight, and then Ripe goes tomorrow. Gotta love that. I'm Drew Mulholland, WBZ, Boston's News Radio.
6: A new comic series with a different take on The Dark Knight is hitting some serious milestones.
24: It's been almost 2 years since Absolute Batman first hit shelves in comic book stores across America. And those stories have been leaving quite the mark. The Scott Snyder-led book is set to get its 12th reprinting this month. Issues 1 through 20 will be getting sent back to shelves, along with the release of a new variant cover for the Absolute Batman annual story. That very annual just recently won Best Single Issue for the 2026 Eisner Awards, and the series as a whole won Best Continuing Series of the Year. According to data from Prana Direct Market, the most recent issue of Absolute Batman has outsold competing titles in a list of the top 400 comics of the past week, and 18 past Absolute Batman issues have also appeared on that list, all landing inside the top 200. Luke Spear, WBZ, Boston's News Radio.
6: Coming up next in the news, the Lindsay Clancy murder trial wraps up its second week in court. We'll have that and all your headlines, along with traffic and weather. It's all next. Stick with us. It's 127.
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6: Mostly sunny, 89 degrees and humid in Boston at 1:30. The full AccuWeather forecast coming up. Hello, I'm Sherry Small. As always, thanks for tuning in. Here's what's happening in news. Court wrapped up for the week in the Lindsay Clancy murder trial yesterday. WBC's Brooke McCarthy gets us up to speed with a recap.
3: Lindsay Clancy had over a dozen virtual appointments with Dr. Jennifer Tufts. She's a psychiatrist and says Lindsay struggled with finding the right medication to treat her depression and improve her sleep.
4: At that point, we discussed trying a new medication because she felt that whatever side effects were caused by the Zoloft had resolved, but she still had the same anxiety that she had had beforehand.
3: Their last appointment together was January 23rd, 2023, the day before she strangled her three young kids in their Duxbury home. The defense says Lindsay was suffering from postpartum psychosis and over-medicated at the time. Dr. Tufts says that day Lindsay reported no suicidal or homicidal ideations.
4: At any point in time during your interaction with her in that session, was there anything about her affect or demeanor, her behavior, that indicated to you that she was a danger to herself or others? No.
3: Dr. Tufts is expected to sit for cross-examination on Monday. Brooke McCarthy, WBZ, Boston's News Radio.
6: And Friday's proceedings also saw a heated exchange inside the courtroom. Lindsay Clancy's defense attorney accused prosecutors of being caught on a hot mic saying, "Shut her up." This happened while Clancy was sobbing during graphic autopsy testimony about her eight-month-old son. Judge William Sullivan called for a sidebar, but Clancy's defense refused, saying, quote, "This is not like The Handmaid's Tale where you're going to tape her mouth shut," end quote. According to the Globe, the Plymouth DA's office says it reviewed the video and heard someone, not a prosecutor, say, "Shut it off," apparently referring to a screen displaying autopsy photos. The judge later issuing a very stern warning, saying anyone making inappropriate or disruptive comments will be barred from the courtroom. President Trump's former personal lawyer is now the official head of the Justice Department, the AP's Donna Warder reports.
8: It was by the narrowest of margins and overnight, but the Republican-led Senate has confirmed Acting Attorney General Todd Blanche as the new Attorney General in a 50-49 vote. This after Republican Senators Susan Collins of Maine and Lisa Murkowski of Alaska said they would oppose Blanche's confirmation, but Republican Bill Cassidy said on the Senate floor earlier Friday he would vote yes.
9: Mr. Blanche showed poor judgment in approving the anti-weaponization slush fund and exempting the president from IRS audits. No American should be unfairly targeted by the law, but no American should be above the law. Mr. Blanche said these were mistakes and he has made efforts to kill the slush fund.
8: Blanche says on social media that he's deeply honored by the trust and confidence President Trump has placed in me and that he's grateful to senators working late to confirm him. Donna Warder, Washington.
6: A new batch of UFO files are out and one has a tie to, has a local reference. Let's check your ride, traffic, and weather together. Here's the Subaru Retailers of New England all-wheel drive traffic on the breeze. Lexi, where are you taking us?
7: Well, thanks to the BC Phone Force, we just learned about an incident in Shirley on Route 2 westbound. There's a tree down blocking the right lane on the roadway, so make sure to keep left if you are on Route 2 westbound near Shirley Road. Traffic slows on either side of 95 between Washington Street and Walnut Street. Traffic slows again on 95 southbound between Route 2A and Taunton Pond Road. The lower deck of 93 is backed up to Mystic Ave. The lever connector northbound, there's a crash at the Tobin split, backing up traffic almost down to Starro and a little bit beyond. The lever connector inbound also is crowded down to Starro. Starro West has the right lane blocked between the Longfellow Bridge and the Hatch Shell for the Charles River Jazz Festival. The expressway has heavy pockets of traffic on either side between the Braintree Split and the O'Neill Tunnel. Route 3 southbound drags between Route 18 and Derby Street. Then there's some trouble getting onto the Cape between Herring Pond Road and the Sagamore Bridge. Route 25 eastbound is backed up to the Bourne Dell Road overpass, and that traffic continues down onto Route 28 as you make your way to the Bourne Rotary. Route 6 westbound is actually looking a lot better at the moment, but there is a little bit of congestion as you make your way to the Sagamore Bridge. Lexi Mack, WBZ's Traffic on the Threes.
6: Thank you, Lexi. And now let's check the weather. The WBZ AccuWeather forecast calling for a hot and humid day and a spotty late day or evening thunderstorm. A high of 91, the overnight low 74, still humid in Boston. And then tomorrow looks like a little less humid in the afternoon, but still sunny and hot with a high of 92. Hazy sun come Monday as we start the work week off. We'll see a high of 87. Tuesday's high 88 with a mix of sun and clouds. Maybe a return of a thunderstorm on Tuesday. We have a couple clouds out. Still mostly sunny in Boston. 89 degrees at 135. The Pentagon has released a new batch of declassified UFO files, and one of those documents has a local reference.
10: The latest release contains 41 files. The oldest document goes back to the 50s. The most recent file is from this year. Let's go back 3 years ago, October 2023. In one document, a former military pilot describes seeing lights in the sky on a flight between Boston and Dublin, claiming many other pilots have witnessed similar events between midnight and 3 a.m. The lights would start out dim. They'd get brighter before fizzling out. Some of the lights remained still. Others moved in straight lines. Sometimes they changed directions. All of the images in this latest release are artistic interpretations of firsthand descriptions of extraterrestrial encounters. Charlie Bergeron, WBZ, Boston's News Radio.
6: The owner of Faneuil Hall is bringing lawsuits against seven current and former tenants. The Boston Business Journal reporting the lawsuit from J. Safra Real Estate includes allegations of overdue rent and other fees totaling $2 million. Ghirardelli Chocolate, FOMU, that is, and Love Pop, among the businesses hit with the suit. The mayor of Brockton appeared before a clerk magistrate in Wrentham as state police pushed the DA to charge him with assault and battery, accused of assaulting a 17-year-old Brockton High School student during a parade.
11: I interacted with hundreds of people at the parade, and for the life of me, I don't remember touching anyone. That's what Mayor Moises Rodriguez told the court. But when he heard the girl felt uncomfortable, he wanted to apologize to her immediately, but was told not to. He's accused of putting his arm around the girl's waist while she was marching in the parade. But defense attorney Mark Lawton says there's no evidence of that.
12: Not even close, in my opinion. Even though it's a low burden of proof, probable cause, I still don't think that it's there.
11: He says the girl suffered a prior incident that made her hypersensitive and that she accused the mayor of invading her space. It's up to the clerk magistrate to decide if that rises to the level of a crime. In Wrentham, Suzanne Sawsville, WBZ, Boston's News Radio.
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13: More vacationers are bringing their furry family with them. More than half of pet owners are planning vacations around pet-friendly accommodations, according to pet sitting platform Trusted House Sitters, and many are willing to spend more to do it.
14: Sometimes they prefer to travel with their pets than, you know, with their family.
13: Diane Eichler, Senior Vice President at KOA, says 52% of campers say their dog or other pet is their tent mate of choice. And
14: that's more than those who choose to camp with their family members at 21%, siblings 13%, or parents 10%.
13: KOA has added pop-up dog runs and other features. Camp Margaritaville RV Resort near Orlando now has Barkaritaville dog spas and parks. The American Hotel and Lodging Association says 75% of hotels allow pets, and believe it or not, almost 10% say they have left a vacation early after feeling guilty about abandoning their pets.
15: I'm Denise Pellegrini, Bloomberg Business on WBZ, Boston's News Radio.
6: Coming up, runners braving the heat and humidity in the annual 5K in Mattapan. That and all your headlines next.
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17: Right.
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6: Peyton Tolley put on a show at Fenway Park last night as the Sox beat the Athletics 13-1.
25: Swing and a miss for 14. And he screams out, what a night he's had.
6: That call coming from Nesson as Tolley retired his 14th batter of the outing, which is the most since former Red Sox Chris Sale had 17 in 2019. All right, the Sox are now 13 games over 500, just half a game back of the Yankees and 5 games back on the Tampa Bay Rays. If they can beat the Athletics again this afternoon, that would be 10 straight wins. First pitch is at 4:10 p.m. at Fenway. The Revs are also in action today down in Foxborough, taking on Houston Dynamo FC. Kickoff is set for 4:30. All right, let's head back out to the roads. Traffic and weather together. Here's the Subaru Retailers of New England all-wheel drive traffic on the threes. And this time, Lexi, is brought to us by Commonwealth Motors.
7: Thanks so much, Sherry. Downtown, the lower deck of 93 is backed up to Mystic Ave. The Leverett connector is full on both sides. Starro West has the right lane blocked between Longfellow Bridge and the Hatch Shell for the Charles River Jazz Festival. And there's a crash on the Leverett connector northbound at the Tobin Split. The expressway has heavy pockets of traffic on either side between the Braintree, between the O'Neill Tunnel and the Braintree Split. And 93 and Route 3 both look a little congested as you make your way onto the split. Then Route 3 southbound drags between Route 18 and the Derby Street. And we've got some trouble getting onto the Cape today as Route 3 slows again between Herring Pond Road and the Sagamore Bridge. Route 25 eastbound is backed up all the way to the Bourndale Road overpass, and that traffic continues on to Route 28 southbound as you make your way to the Bourne Rotary. North of town, Route 2 westbound Shirley Road, there's a tree down in the roadway blocking the right lane. Traffic slows on either side of 95 between Washington Street and Walnut Street, and again between Route 2A and Taunton Pond Road on the southbound side. 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Lexi Mack, WBZ's Traffic on the Threes.
6: Thank you, Lexi. And now the four-day WBZ AccuWeather forecast. This humidity is going to hang on today. It's going to be hot as well, sun at times, and then a spotty late day or evening thunderstorm. The high 91, the overnight low 74. It's going to be humid overnight as well. Tomorrow, less humid, but very hot. A high of 92, mostly sunny. Monday's high 87 with hazy

0: yesterday. Yesterday also saw an outburst in court involving a hot microphone moment. Boston's mayor appears in court over alleged allegations that he assaulted a 17-year-old high school student at a parade. These are allegations he's denying. Governor Maura Healey signs a bill that allows the state to seize the Norwood Hospital property by eminent domain. Hundreds of runners from all over New England came together this morning for the second annual Mattapan Unity 5K.
1: The heat and humidity couldn't stop the spirit of the runners as they dashed past the finish line in Mattapan's Ryan Playground for the annual Mattapan Unity 5K. Mayor Michelle Wu took part and ran in her first 5K ever. She says she loves seeing the community come out to support everyone along the route.
2: We had little kids outside waving and ringing the cowbells. We had seniors cheering everyone on from their porch. It's just incredible to highlight what we get to see every day in our city, neighborhoods where people take care of each other and who can come together and put on big events and have a lot of fun too.
1: The race brings together dozens of local clubs alongside restaurants and vendors who helped curate the post-race dance party. It's about more than just running though. The proceeds for this year's event are going to the Boston International Newcomers Academy. Ruth Georges is the race director and co-founder.
3: We've raised enough funds to pay for 1 year of programming for Binka, and we're supporting specifically their soccer team. This year they won state championship.
1: From Mattapan, Kyle Bray, WBZ, Boston's News Radio.
0: An iconic theater group is about to wrap up a big summer of free performances. 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
4: We're talking here about Shakespeare on the Common, where for 30 years this year, performers with the Commonwealth Shakespeare Company have been bringing the theater directly to the public. It's all in the name of making it easier for anybody from all ages and backgrounds to access the arts. You might see the stage set up there on the Common by the Parkman Bandstand. This year, they're putting on A Midsummer Night's Dream, and this is definitely not a version you would see at your local high school. Essentially, imagine the Bard's Classic set at a music festival in 2026. Neon lights, flashy costumes, dancing, all kinds of props on the set. It's really cool stuff. Now, thousands of people come out to see this performed, setting up chairs and blankets. You can rent a chair or, again, just show up. It's all free. You can bring a picnic or buy some food from a local food truck. For the first time, too, Harpoon is there. They've got beer, wine, and cocktails. Now, this weekend shows are the final runs for the summer, so if you want to see this classic taken up a notch, time is running out. Get to Boston Common and check it out. Nicole Davis, WBZ, Boston's News Radio.
0: From flipping fast food burgers to attending a major Ivy League school in New England, we're talking about a local Cape Cod Wendy's manager and his big achievement.
5: It's a dream come true for Dallas D'Souza. This is the moment the 23-year-old received his acceptance letter to Yale.
6: I worked so hard, and how much me and my family, we went through so much to get to the place where we got. So to me, it was just very exciting, and I still cannot believe.
5: Dallas escaped dangerous conditions in Brazil at just 13 years old, moving with his family to Cape Cod. He started working at a local Wendy's in high school.
6: I remember there were days when I was closing Wendy's, and I just think to myself, I really want to move on.
5: The franchise owners saw potential in him and started a scholarship fund to put him through community college. Now he's going from the drive-thru window to an Ivy League campus.
6: I don't think I had a lot of faith in myself, just because people look to Wendy's workers and they think, you know, that's not a job I want to do one day, right? But I think if it wasn't Wendy's, if it wasn't the work ethics that I learned at Wendy's, I don't think I would have come to the place where I got.
0: Oh, that is great. D'Souza starts at Yale in September and plans on studying political science and human rights on a pre-law track. That report was from WBZ TV's Logan Hall. The offshore wind industry suffers a major blow. German energy company RWE says it reached a $1.2 billion deal with the Trump administration to walk away from offshore wind projects in New York, California, and Louisiana. Energy policy expert Timothy Fox shared his reaction with ABC News.
7: We're actually seeing some states like New York, like New Jersey, that have set aggressive offshore wind targets somewhat pivot towards nuclear power. They're not giving up on offshore wind, but they're recognizing that this administration prefers nuclear power. And in this megawatt environment where there's just so much need for new generating capacity, new power plants, that perhaps it's best to look at nuclear power. The issue is nuclear power is very expensive and it takes a long time to build out.
0: And RWE said on Thursday that it determined that there was no path forward to permit their offshore wind projects anytime soon.

0: All right, it's busy out there on the roads, and we have some weather to deal with as well that's on the way in the next couple days. Tell you all about both next.
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0: 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And Lexi, how are things looking at 153?
5: Thanks so much, Sherry. Well, things are looking a little crowded. There's still consistent pockets of traffic between the O'Neill Tunnel and the Braintree Split on either side of the expressway, but it's not quite the like absolute stop and go. Things are just kind of dragging a little bit. That's sort of the story, except for the lower deck of 93. That's backed up all the way to Mystic Ave, and you're on the brakes there for quite some time. Both sides of the lever connector are moving slowly, but once you get past the half shell on Starro West, things open up quite nicely. There are right lane restrictions on Starro Westbound between the Longfellow Bridge and the Hatchell for the Charles River Jazz Festival. We're seeing some trouble getting onto the Cape as well. Route 3 slows as you make your way to the Sagamore Bridge. Route 25 eastbound is backed up all the way to the Bourndale Road overpass, with that traffic continuing onto Route 28 southbound as you make your way to the Bourne Rotary. Out west, the Mass Pike eastbound, you're on the brakes between I-84 and the eastbound Charlton Service Plaza. The Mass Pike westbound traffic slows between Route 146 and the westbound Charlton Plaza. Lexi Mack, WBZ's traffic on the threes.
0: Thank you, and now the four-day WBZ AccuWeather forecast.
6: Well, the heat wave continues this weekend with that heat and humidity building up this afternoon of high of 91. Real field temperatures close to triple digits. We'll have a good deal of sunshine for the most part, but a few clouds may build up, which may lead to a late day or evening thunderstorm. Otherwise, partly cloudy into tonight, uncomfortably humid, low 74. Sunny and still hot tomorrow with a high of 92, then hazy sunshine overhead on Monday, high 87. Partly sunny Tuesday, perhaps a thunderstorm, especially in the afternoon, high 85. I'm AccuWeather meteorologist Kai Erickson, WBZ, Boston's News Radio.
0: And we have low 80s in Western Mass. Holyoke, 82 degrees up in Leominster, 89. Nashua, 86. Up on the North Shore, we are averaging about 84. Down on the South Shore, wow. Plymouth is much hotter, 93. It looks like we're averaging about 86 on the Cape as well. In the city, 89 degrees, a couple of clouds, still mostly sunny.
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0: All right, it will be a fun night of singing and dancing along Boston's Seaport tonight. Here's WBC's Drew Mulholland with that.
8: Yeah, with a side of sentimental as the Coral Reefer Band is in town.
9: Yes, I am a pirate.
8: Keeping on the Jimmy Buffett tradition, may he rest in peace. Passing away 3 years ago now, crazy. The Coral Reefer Band with their legendary frontman was a mainstay since 1973. The goal of this group when they take the stage these days is simple, to do as Jimmy Buffett instructed himself. and that's to keep the party going. Parrot Heads will do just that. Headed to the seaport tonight. Have a blast. Drew Mulholland, WBZ, Boston's News Radio.
9: I just can't wait to see you again. Come Monday, it'll be all right.
0: All right, it's 1:56. And a New England-based bar and restaurant chain is expanding. WBC's Jared Brosnan has that for us.
4: Tavern in the Square announcing they're adding 5 new locations in Massachusetts over the next year and a half. North Andover is expected to open next month, while Seekonk, Dartmouth, Norwell, and Quincy will pick up their own locations in 2027. The restaurant chain is also expected to reopen its spot in Burlington this month, which has been undergoing repairs throughout the summer. While the majority of their locations are in Massachusetts, you can also find Tavern in the Square in New Hampshire, Rhode Island, and Connecticut. Jared Brosnan, WBZ, Boston's News Radio.
0: Coming up, Todd Blanche becomes the next U.S. Attorney General by a very narrow vote overnight. We'll have that and, of course, all your top stories, traffic and weather. It's all coming up next at 2 o'clock with Suzanne Sausville.
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20: 89 degrees in Boston at 2 o'clock. Good afternoon. I'm Suzanne Sausville here with you for the next 4 hours. So let's see what's going on. President Trump's former personal lawyer will now officially lead the Justice Department. The Senate narrowly confirming Todd Blanche overnight as the next U.S. Attorney General. ABC's Olivia Rubin has more.
21: A major win for Todd Blanche, who overcame opposition from within his own party to narrowly secure the votes he needed here. The deciding vote coming from Senator Bill Cassidy, who announced he would support Blanche, even though he said he's not perfect, Cassidy framing it as a choice between Blanche and someone potentially worse. It was critical for Blanche after he already lost the support of two Republican senators, Susan Collins and Lisa Murkowski, who joined Democrats to vote against him.
20: Blanche was already serving as acting attorney general following Pam Bondi's firing. A reminder to T-Riders about major service closures on the Green Line for the next 9 days. From today through August 16th, service is suspended between Government Center and Babcock Street on the B Branch, Government Center and Cleveland Circle on the C, North Station and Kenmore on the D Branch, and North Station and Heath Street on the E Branch. It's to allow the MBTA to work on two major projects involving critical signal upgrades and improving accessibility. There will be free shuttle buses running during the shutdown. Governor Maura Healey puts pen to paper when it comes to child welfare reform.
2: Every child deserves the opportunity to grow up safe, supported, and set up to succeed. Those are the words of Governor Maura Healey after signing legislation that enhances child welfare protections in the state. This includes strengthening protections for children in foster care, expanding support for families before they reach a crisis, and improving educational stability for kids in the welfare system. In addition, it establishes a Foster Child Bill of Rights to ensure children are treated with dignity and have their rights protected. It will also provide them with support as they transition to adulthood. The governor calling this one of the most significant updates to the Massachusetts child welfare system in decades. Brooke McCarthy, WBZ, Boston's News Radio.
20: Healey has also signed a law enabling the state to seize the Norwood Hospital property by eminent domain. The hospital shut down in 2020 because of flooding and construction on a new facility came to a halt during the Steward healthcare financial crisis. Steward's landlord, Medical Properties Trust, still owns the property and says it has invested more than $350 million to rebuild the hospital. The new law puts pressure on MPT to make a deal and sell the land before the state steps in and takes it. Jazz music fills the air on the Esplanade. More on that coming up. 2:03 traffic and weather together. The Subaru Retailers of New England all-wheel drive traffic on the threes. Good afternoon, Lexi.
5: Good afternoon, Suzanne. Happy you're here. Well, with that jazz in the air comes a right lane closure on Starro westbound between the Longfellow Bridge and the Hatch Shell. The Mass Pike eastbound is stop and go between Starro Drive and the on-ramp from Mass Ave. The lower deck of 93 is backed up to Mystic Ave, and the lever connector down-ramp is looking slow around the Garden Curve. The expressway has significant pockets of traffic on either side between the O'Neill Tunnel and the Braintree Split. Route 3 southbound is slowing down from Union Street to Derby Street. Then we've got some trouble getting onto the Cape. Route 3 southbound slows again between Herring Pond Road and the Sagamore Bridge. Route 25 eastbound is backed up all the way to the Bourndale Road overpass, with traffic continuing onto Route 28 south as you make your way to the Bourne Rotary. North of town, Route 2 westbound and near Shirley Road, there's a tree down in the roadway blocking the right lane. Traffic slows on either side of 95 between Washington Street and Walnut Street, and traffic slows again between Route 2A and Taunton Pond. Lexi Mack, WBZ's traffic on the threes.
20: The forecast, we could have a late day or evening thunderstorm in spots. Later tonight, partly cloudy, warm, and still humid, low 74. Mostly sunny and still hot tomorrow, but a little less humid in the afternoon, high 92. On Monday, hazy sun much of the time, high 87. On Tuesday, a mix of sun and clouds, a possible thunderstorm in spots, high 85. Right now in Boston, it's mostly sunny and 89 degrees, but that real feel temp is 99. A free jazz festival is happening today at one of Boston's most iconic outdoor spaces, WBZ's Jay Willette.
3: I hope you like jazz. There's Ghost Note, one of the bands playing. The Charles River Jazz Festival returns for its sixth year, making its debut at the Hatch Memorial Shell on the Esplanade. 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It's rain or shine. 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
20: Wow. That's some good music right there. As cyclospora cases rise in Massachusetts and across the country, experts are weighing in on the safety of grocery shopping. Federal officials have linked the outbreak of the stomach bug to California-based produce company Taylor Farms, which has recalled its iceberg lettuce grown in central Mexico. Experts tell the Globe that avoiding the illness isn't as simple as not buying anything from Taylor Farms. They say investigators have yet to definitively trace the source of the outbreak, and there are numerous places along the supply chain where the food could have gotten tainted. Shoppers may want to steer clear of bagged spring mixes or assorted leafy greens. But health experts say they should not drastically change their diet out of fear. We told you earlier this week about drought conditions improving, and now officials are easing restrictions in parts of the state. WBZ's Jared Brosnan has that.
6: I'll start with the bad news. It's more of the same in the Connecticut Valley, Central, and Cape Cod regions, staying put at level 2 significant drought status. Off the coast, Nantucket also remains at level 2, but Martha's Vineyard is officially back to normal. Also moving in the right direction is the Northeast region, dropping from a level 3 critical drought down to level 2. Restrictions are easing up even more in the Southeast region, which is now only experiencing a level 1 mild drought. And way out west, where groundwater levels have returned to normal, there's no longer any restrictions in place. Jared Brosnan, WBZ, Boston's News Radio.
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7: There are now 8 million plug-in electric cars on the nation's roads, and Walmart wants in on that action.
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7: That's Kyle Stock, senior writer for Bloomberg Green, who says for Walmart, it's just good business, providing a service where its customers are.
22: 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They're in the Deep South. They're in the Midwest, Texas, Illinois, Florida, and basically, they're kind of following EV adoption.
7: Those chargers can also be found in Walmart's hometown of Bentonville, Arkansas. Its charging rates are cheaper than the national average, so it's worth it for EV owners to stop by and for Walmart.
22: They get more people in their stores, and they get them to stay longer.
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20: Firefighters tackle a 6-alarm blaze in Wakefield. Details coming up.
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20: The Red Sox historic run continues as they look for a 10th straight win this afternoon at Fenway. Last night was a dominant performance over the Athletics with a final score of 13-1. The Sox are now just half a game behind the Yankees. It looked like the Sox were going to surpass them last night, but the Yankees tied the game with the Braves in the bottom of the ninth inning before ultimately winning in extra innings. Today provides another chance for the Sox to keep climbing as they take on the Athletics at Fenway. First pitch is at 4:10. Jake Bennett will face off with Gage Jump of the Athletics. It is 2:13, time for traffic and weather together. The Subaru Retailers of New England all-wheel drive traffic on the threes. What's happening, Lexi?
5: Thanks so much, Suzanne. Well, on 95 southbound, there's a crash in the breakdown lane at 495 in Mansfield. The expressway has significant pockets of traffic on either side between the O'Neill Tunnel and the Split, where traffic continues on to Route 3 southbound between Union Street and Derby Street. Trouble getting onto the Cape today. Route 3 slows down between Herring Pond Road and the Sagamore Bridge. Route 25 eastbound is backed up to the Bourndale Road overpass, and that traffic continues onto Route 28 southbound as you make your way to the Bourne Rotary. North of town, traffic slows on either side of 95 between Washington Street and Walnut Street, and traffic slows again between Route 2A and Taunton Pond. The lower deck of 93 is backed up to Mystic Ave. The lever connector inbound is slow down to Starro, and Starro West has the right lane blocked between the Longfellow Bridge and the Hatchell for the Charles River Jazz Festival today. The Mass Pike eastbound slows between Starro Drive and the on-ramp for Mass Ave. This report is brought to you by Staples. All right, it's officially the most wonderful time of the year at Staples. They've got back-to-school supplies as low as 25 cents, up to 40% off select tech, 20% off for teachers, and more. 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Staples, that was easy. Lexi Mack, WBZ's traffic on the threes.
20: Thank you, Lexi. The forecast, we could have a late day or evening thunderstorm in spots. Later tonight, partly cloudy, warm, and still humid with a low of 74. Mostly sunny and still hot tomorrow, but a little less humid in the afternoon, high 92. On Monday, hazy sun much of the time, high 87. On Tuesday, a mix of sun and clouds, a possible thunderstorm in spots with a high of 80. Right now in Boston, we have partly cloudy skies and 89 degrees.
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20: Good afternoon, I'm Suzanne Sawsville. Here are the five things you need to know at 2:15. The Senate narrowly confirms Todd Blanche as Attorney General in an overnight vote. Multiple service closures on the Green Line are now in effect for the next 9 days as crews work on two major projects. Governor Maura Healey signs legislation to enhance child welfare protections in the state. Hunter Biden says former President Joe Biden's prostate cancer has spread to other parts of his body. No U.S.-Iran peace deal yet, but apparently some progress on easing passage through a critical Mideast waterway. Details from ABC's Gio Benitez.
12: The U.S. and Iran say that they are on the edge of a deal to reopen the Strait of Hormuz. One Iranian official tells ABC News that a deal is close between Iran and Oman on shipping in the strait. A U.S. official said that any of the routes agreed to will be, quote, without any impediments like tolls. A spokesman for Iran's parliament added that implementation of the agreement is still subject to final approval by all parties.
20: Iran's Supreme National Security Council adding the Strait of Hormuz will not open until the United States, quote, corrects its behavior. President Trump responds angrily after an appeals court halts construction on his White House ballroom.
13: President Trump vowing to take his ballroom construction project to the nation's highest court, writing on social media, "This unjust decision must be overturned by the Supreme Court in its entirety." That ruling, a 2-1 decision by a D.C. Circuit Appeals Court panel, finding the president has exceeded his authority in moving ahead with the construction. The judges, appointees of Presidents Barack Obama and Joe Biden, saying whether or not a massive ballroom should be constructed is for Congress to decide and is not a matter for executive self-help.
20: That was ABC's Stephen Portnoy reporting. A Boston federal judge is considering a preliminary injunction blocking President Trump's executive order to limit mail-in voting. WBZ's Mike Macklin reports.
14: President Trump's executive order seeks to tighten rules on mail-in ballots, and it could impact this year's midterm elections here in Massachusetts and across the country. The administration seeks to create a federal list of eligible voters and limit delivery of mail-in ballots to only people on that list. Teresa Lee is an attorney for the American Civil Liberties Union.
15: We just want everyone across our country, voters everywhere, no matter where they live, no matter who they support, no matter what's important to them, know that our elections are free, fair, and accessible to all eligible voters.
14: Many Americans voted by mail in the 2024 presidential election. Here in Massachusetts, more than 34% of ballots cast were sent in by mail. At the federal courthouse, Mike Macklin, WBZ, Boston's News Radio.
20: A huge fire destroys a vacant commercial building in Wakefield. WBZ TV's Tammy Mutasa has details on the 6-alarm blaze.
21: Heat on top of heat as flames from a commercial building fire sent thick black smoke pouring over the Wakefield sky.
16: Oh, it's so different than anything I've ever seen. It just keeps going and going and going.
21: Explosions and smoke rushing out of the building on Foundry Street are what made neighbors across the street at a condo building call 911 around 2:30 p.m.
16: So I thought, there's a big black cloud, and then it says, I think that's fire. And then it was like, oh, there was a fire. See the windows there? I could see the fire in there.
21: It quickly turned into an intense battle as firefighters faced scorching temperatures while working to prevent the raging fire from spreading. Kind neighbors bringing water to first responders in the thick of the fight.
17: They are sweating their butts off, and they're doing amazing.
20: That vacant building was on Foundry Street. No injuries reported. Fire crews from Wakefield, Stoneham, Peabody, Saugus, and other neighboring towns joined the firefight. A woman in Peabody is hurt when a tire iron crashes through a car windshield. Mass State Police say it happened at around noon yesterday while the vehicle was heading northbound on I-95. The woman was taken to the hospital with non-life-threatening injuries. Officials say no one else was hurt, and there's no description of the vehicle that the tire iron came from. It's a busy weekend at the Menino Exhibition Center with Fan Expo Boston.
18: Oh, I'm Marvel Rivals Daredevil.
27: I'm the Punisher.
28: That was Tyrone and Joe at Fan Expo Boston, and Tyrone told me it took him a month to decide on his costume.
18: And then after that, the next 3 months I spent just, like, toying away at this.
28: Joe said it took him less time to decide, but he put in the same amount of work prepping his cosplay. Then there's Joshua.
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20: Today is National Pickleball Day. The game continues to grow in popularity, with 24 million Americans playing in 2025. According to the Sports and Fitness Industry Association, that's a 22% increase from 2024. And a study by the Cleveland Clinic shows pickleball improves heart health, increases balance and coordination, and improves muscle and bone strength.
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20: It's 2:23, time for traffic and weather together. The Subaru Retailers of New England, all-wheel drive traffic on the threes. How's it looking, Lexi?
5: Thanks so much, Suzanne. It's looking crowded on the lower deck of 93. It's backed up all the way to Mystic Ave as you make your way. The Tobin ramp inbound, or like the City Loop tunnel, City Loop is crowded as well. The Leverett connector slows down to Starro, and it's crowded on either side of Starro Drive as you make your way to the Leverett connector and down to the Hatch Shell. The Ted Williams Tunnel is looking crowded, particularly as you make your way east, and Starro eastbound, or not Starro, excuse me, the Pike eastbound slows from Starro Drive to the on-ramp from Mass Ave. Significant pockets of traffic remain on either side of the expressway between the O'Neill Tunnel and the Braintree Split. Traffic continues on Route 3 southbound from the split all the way down to Derby Street, and we're seeing a little bit of traffic on Route 3 northbound between Route 53 and Route 18. Trouble getting onto the Cape today. There's lots of traffic on Route 3 southbound between the Herring Pond Road and the Sagamore Bridge. 25 is backed up. 25 eastbound is backed up to the Bourndale Road overpass. Traffic continues on to 25 south at the Bourne Rotary. Then we're seeing a little bit of traffic out west on the Mass Pike. It's looking slow on between I-84 and the eastbound Charlton Service Plaza. The Pike westbound, you're on the brakes between Route 146 and the westbound Charlton Plaza. Lexi Mack, WBZ's traffic on the threes.
20: And now the four-day WBZ AccuWeather forecast.
28: Partly sunny, hot, and humid for the rest of today. Watch out for a late day or evening thunderstorm in a few spots. High 91 with real field temperatures close to 100. Patchy clouds, warm and muggy later on tonight. Low 74. Sunny and still hot tomorrow, but a little less humid in the afternoon. High 92. Hazy sunshine for the most part on Monday, high 87, and a mix of clouds and sunshine on Tuesday, perhaps a cooling thunderstorm with a high of 85. I'm AccuWeather meteorologist Kai Erickson, WBZ, Boston's News Radio.
20: And right now it's 89 degrees in Plymouth, 86 in Gloucester, 85 in Worcester. In Boston, we have partly sunny skies and 89 degrees.
0: Hey, it's Brian Antonelli, and with no big releases at the movie theater this weekend, let's take a listen to Mac and Goo's Spider-Man Brand New Day review.
4: I liked seeing not only the evolution of the Spider-Man character, where we now have a bunch of powers that we have not seen outside of the video games, tons of stuff that we are seeing on the big screen for the first time, and I really enjoyed all of that. I thought those were all really, really fun. Not only that, but the evolution of Peter. I thought that, and once again, this is a me issue. After seeing the Odyssey, I felt like some of this looked a little bit flat.
7: So stupid.
4: I am over seeing him swinging through the city.
8: That's still like my favorite part of the Insomniac games too. Doing nothing? Just let me go for a swing.
4: I think moving forward, we can cut 20 minutes out of every Spider-Man movie.
8: No fast travel. No fast travel.
4: And just have him say, I'm going to the Empire State Building. Swing his hand, and then he's already there.
7: I hate you.
4: This movie is great, though. Clunky at points. I thought the end did drag a little bit.
8: Goo, I think that the biggest problem with this issue is that there is no true villain. Spider-Man has this rogues gallery of dozens of great, great villains. However, in lieu of that, what they do give us, and the character that sort of fills the gap there, I thought was tremendous. It's a great sort of origin for that character in the MCU. It makes you buy into her emotionally and subsequently going forward. I also feel like this movie accomplishes a ton. It's a lot of progression for our main characters, our side characters, our MCU story. Holland as Peter, like going through it was so good. He emotionally in this movie is doing a ton. He's doing such a good job.
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20: Coming up, Todd Blanche secures the votes for Attorney General and the very latest on the Lindsey Clancy murder trial. Keep it here on WBZ News Radio.
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20: 89 degrees in Boston at 2:30. Good afternoon. I'm Suzanne Sausville. Here's what's happening. Another week of testimony in Plymouth Superior Court is over in the Lindsay Clancy murder trial. WBZ's Brooke McCarthy has more.
2: Dr. Jennifer Tufts is a psychiatrist that treated Lindsay Clancy for several months. She testified Lindsay was suffering from depression and prescribed her different medications to treat it.
3: She had been off of the Seroquel for a couple weeks and she wasn't getting better. So I thought that suggested the Seroquel might not have been what was causing depression, and it was depression. So that was what we needed to treat.
2: Dr. Tufts met with Lindsay over a dozen times virtually in her last appointment was January 23rd, 2023, the day before she killed her three kids. Based on their interaction, there was no grounds to have Lindsay hospitalized, saying she saw no signs of psychosis.
6: At any point in time, did she tell you she was planning to kill herself?
3: No.
6: At any point in time on the 23rd, did she say she was planning to kill her children?
3: No, absolutely not.
2: The defense says Lindsay was over-medicated and suffering from postpartum psychosis when she killed her kids in their Duxbury home. Brooke McCarthy, WBZ, Boston's News Radio.
20: Yesterday's proceedings also saw a heated exchange inside the courtroom. Clancy's defense attorney accused prosecutors of being caught on a hot mic, saying, "Shut her up," while Clancy was sobbing during graphic autopsy testimony about her eight-month-old son. Judge William Sullivan called for a sidebar, but Clancy's defense refused, saying, quote, "This is not like The Handmaid's Tale, where you're going to tape her mouth shut." According to The Globe, the Plymouth DA's office says it reviewed the video and heard someone, not the prosecutor, say, "Shut it off," apparently referring to a screen displaying autopsy photos. The judge later issued a stern warning. Anyone making inappropriate or disruptive comments will be barred from the courtroom. President Trump's former personal lawyer is now the official head of the Justice Department.
7: It was by the narrowest of margins and overnight, but the Republican-led Senate has confirmed Acting Attorney General Todd Blanch as the new Attorney General in a 50-49 vote. This after Republican Senators Susan Collins of Maine and Lisa Murkowski of Alaska said they would oppose Blanch's confirmation. But Republican Bill Cassidy said on the Senate floor earlier Friday he would vote yes.
12: Mr. Blanch showed poor judgment in approving the anti-weaponization slush fund and exempting the president from IRS audits. No American should be unfairly targeted by the law, but no American should be above the law. Mr. Blanch said these were mistakes, and he has made efforts to kill the slush fund.
7: Blanch says on social media that he's deeply honored by the trust and confidence President Trump has placed in me, and that he's grateful to senators working late to confirm him. Donna Water, Washington.
20: Hunter Biden says his father's cancer has spread. Former President Joe Biden revealed his prostate cancer diagnosis in May of last year. His son Hunter tells the BBC that the cancer has metastasized into his bones and further. It's 2:33, time for traffic and weather together. The Subaru Retailers of New England, all-wheel drive traffic on the threes. What's going on, Lexi?
13: Thanks so much, Suzanne. We're still seeing some drama out on Route 2 westbound at Shirley Road. The right lane is blocked due to a tree in the roadway. Then Route 3 southbound slows between Route 62 and I-95. Traffic slows on either side of 95 between Washington Street and Walnut Street. Traffic slows again between Route 2A and Totten Pond Road. The lower deck of 93 is backed up to Mystic Ave. The Lever Connector down ramp is crowded down to Starro Drive. Starro West has got the right lane blocked between the Longfellow Bridge and the Hat Shell for the Charles River Jazz Fest. And the Mass Pike eastbound is slow between Starro Drive and the on-ramp for Mass Ave. The expressway has pretty significant pockets of traffic on either side between the O'Neill Tunnel and the Split. Thankfully, it's not like heavy, heavy traffic. It's just slower than we'd like. 95 northbound slows between Dedham Street and I-93. 95 southbound, there's a crash in the breakdown lane at 495 with just the right and the middle lane getting through at the moment. Route 3 southbound has minor delays between Union Street and Derby Street. Lexi Mack, WBZ's traffic on the threes.
20: Thank you, Lexi. The traffic is always slower than I'd like, that's for sure. The forecast, we could have a late day or evening thunderstorm in spots. Later tonight, partly cloudy, warm, and still humid, low 74. Mostly sunny and still hot tomorrow, but a little less humid in the afternoon, high 92. On Monday, hazy sun much of the time, high 87. On Tuesday, a mix of sun and clouds, a possible thunderstorm in spots, high 85. Right now in Boston, it's partly sunny and 89 degrees. From flipping fast food burgers to attending a major Ivy League school in New England, WBZ-TV's Logan Hall has more on a local Cape Cod Wendy's manager and his big achievement.
0: It's a dream come true for Dallas D'Souza. This is the moment the 23-year-old received his acceptance letter to Yale.
4: I worked so hard, and how much me and my family, we went through so much to get to the place where we got. So to me, it was just very exciting, and I still cannot believe.
0: Dallas escaped dangerous conditions in Brazil at just 13 years old, moving with his family to Cape Cod. He started working at a local Wendy's in high school.
4: I remember there were days when I was closing Wendy's, and I just think to myself, I really want to move on.
0: The franchise owners saw potential in him and started a scholarship fund to put him through community college. Now he's going from the drive-through window to an Ivy League campus.
4: I don't think I had a lot of faith in myself just because people look to Wendy's workers and they think, you know, that's not a job I want to do one day, right? But I think if it wasn't Wendy's, if it wasn't the work ethics that I learned at Wendy's, I don't think I would have come to the place where I got.
20: D'Souza starts at Yale in September and plans on studying political science and human rights on a pre-law track. The city of Worcester says the Justice Department is closing its investigation into the police department. The DOJ had been investigating Worcester police since 2022. A 2024 report said multiple women told investigators that Worcester police officers took advantage of them sexually in vulnerable situations, engaged in unwanted sexual contact during undercover operations, and threatened to arrest them if they did not perform sexual acts. Mass Live says Worcester City Manager Eric Batista released a statement saying the city had already taken steps toward addressing the concerns raised in the report and thanked the DOJ for recognizing the positive steps the police department has taken to strengthen its policies and practices. The Pentagon has released a new batch of declassified UFO files, and one of those documents has a local reference.
5: The latest release contains 41 files. The oldest document goes back to the 50s. The most recent file is from this year. Let's go back 3 years ago, October 2023. In one document, a former military pilot described seeing lights in the sky on a flight between Boston and Dublin, claiming many other pilots have witnessed similar events between midnight and 3 a.m. The lights would start out dim. They'd get brighter before fizzling out. Some of the lights remained still. Others moved in straight lines. Sometimes they changed directions. All of the images in this latest release are artistic interpretations of firsthand descriptions of extraterrestrial encounters. Charlie Bergeron, WBZ, Boston's News Radio.
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14: Something interesting is happening in the world of running. For many, gone are the days of tossing on the old college t-shirt and beat-up sneakers, as people now spend hundreds, even thousands, to run.
15: Shirts that are $140, shorts that are $350, running vests that are $410.
14: Bloomberg retail reporter Lily Meyer says it's in part because it's about more than just running.
15: It's become more social. 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
14: Companies have happily stepped in to meet the need with high-end products.
15: There's a brand, District Vision, that makes running sunglasses, Bandit, which makes all kinds of running gear.
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14: You try it on first. Andrew O'Day, Bloomberg Business on WBZ, Boston's News Radio.
20: 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Details next.
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20: Peyton Tolley put on a show at Fenway Park last night as the Sox beat the Athletics 13-1.
23: Swing and a miss for 14, and he screams out what a night he's had.
20: The call from Nesson as Tolley retired his 14th batter of the outing, which is the most since former Red Sox Chris Sale had 17 in 2019. The Sox are now 13 games over 500, just a half a game back on the Yankees and 5 games back on the Tampa Bay Rays. If they can beat the Athletics again this afternoon, that would be 10 straight wins. First pitch is at 4:10 p.m. at Fenway Park. The Revs are also in action today down in Foxborough, taking on Houston Dynamo FC. Kickoff is set for 4:30. 2:43, traffic and weather together. The Subaru Retailers of New England, all-wheel drive, traffic on the threes. How's it looking, Lexi?
13: Thanks so much, Suzanne. Well, we're still seeing trouble out on Route 2 westbound Shirley Road. There's a tree down in the roadway blocking the right lane with about a 3-mile backup. Route 3 southbound slows between Route 62 and I-95. Traffic is sluggish on either side of 95 between Washington Street and Walnut Street. And we're seeing a small slowdown on 128 northbound between I-95 and Lowell Street. That's also going to be in both directions, excuse me. Then the lower deck of 93 is backed up to Mystic Ave. The Leverett Connector inbound is slow down to Starro. Starro West has the right lane blocked between Longfellow Bridge and the Hatch Shell for the Charles River Jazz Festival, and the Pike eastbound is stop and go between Starro Drive and the ramp from Mass Ave. The expressway has significant pockets of traffic on either side between the O'Neill Tunnel and the split. 95 northbound slows between Dedham Street and I-93. 95 southbound, that crash at 495 has cleared. All lanes are getting through, but expect some lingering delays as that kind of finishes clearing up. Route 3 southbound has minor delays between Union Street and Derby Street. 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They've got back-to-school supplies as low as 25 cents, up to 40% off select tech, 20% off teachers
1: 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Lexi Mack, WBZ's traffic on the threes.
2: We could have a late day or evening thunderstorm in spots. Later tonight, partly cloudy, warm, and still humid, low 74. Mostly sunny and still hot tomorrow, but a little less humid in the afternoon, high 92. Monday, hazy sun much of the time, high 87. On Tuesday, a mix of sun and clouds, a possible thunderstorm in spots, high 85. Right now in Boston, we have mostly cloudy skies and 89 degrees.
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2: Good afternoon. I'm Suzanne Sawsville. Here are the five things you need to know at 2:45. Todd Blanche is narrowly confirmed as U.S. Attorney General in an overnight Senate vote. The Lindsey Clancy murder trial finishes its second week of witness testimony in Plymouth Court. Brockton's mayor appears in a court.

0: local run clubs in the city. Race director and co-founder Ruth Georges says it was important to bring them together.
1: There's so many of them that are in our neighborhood, and our goal in bringing them here is to connect them to the actual community, because the run clubs do amazing, fantastic work across the city. And what we want people to understand is that they are accessible, and that you don't have to be like this really fast runner to be able to participate in walking and protecting your health.
0: Among the people celebrating and taking pictures after crossing the finish line was Mayor Michelle Wu.
2: This is my very first 5K ever. And I thought I was going to have to walk most or some of it, but with the crowd, with all the volunteers cheering you on along the way, the water stations, it's an amazing experience.
0: From Mattapan, Kyle Bray, WBZ, Boston's News Radio.
3: An iconic local theater group wraps up a big summer of free performances. 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
4: We're talking here about Shakespeare on the Common, where for 30 years this year, performers with the Commonwealth Shakespeare Company have been bringing the theater directly to the public. It's all in the name of making it easier for anybody from all ages and backgrounds to access the arts. You might see the stage set up there on the Common by the Parkman Bandstand. This year, they're putting on A Midsummer Night's Dream, and this is definitely not a version you would see at your local high school. Essentially, imagine the Bard's Classic set at a music festival in 2026. Neon lights, flashy costumes, dancing, all kinds of props on the set. It's really cool stuff. Now, thousands of people come out to see this performed, setting up chairs and blankets. You can rent a chair or, again, just show up. It's all free. You can bring a picnic or buy some food from a local food truck. For the first time, too, Harpoon is there. They've got beer, wine, and cocktails. Now, this weekend shows are the final runs for the summer. So if you want to see this classic taken up a notch, time is running out. Get to Boston Common and check it out. Nicole Davis, WBZ, Boston's News Radio.
3: A former cranberry bog is getting a transformation in Plymouth and Wareham. WBZ's Jared Brosnan with that.
5: Mass Wildlife has officially started construction to restore Century Bog in Plymouth and Wareham, which hasn't produced any cranberries since 2015. The goal is to transform Century Bog into a healthy network of streams, wetlands, and native uplands, reconnecting Red Brook to its floodplain and groundwater so that wildlife can move around naturally once again. The project is expected to help 56 species of greatest conservation need, from fish and birds to reptiles and amphibians, as well as pollinators and plants. Jared Brosnan, WBZ, Boston's News Radio.
3: The offshore wind industry suffers a major blow. German energy company RWE says it reached a $1.2 billion deal with the Trump administration to walk away from offshore wind projects in New York, California, and Louisiana. Energy policy expert Timothy Fox shared his reaction with ABC News.
6: We're actually seeing some states like New York, like New Jersey, that have set aggressive offshore wind targets somewhat pivot towards nuclear power. They're not giving up on offshore wind, but they're recognizing that this administration prefers nuclear power. And in this megawatt environment where there's just so much need for new generating capacity, new power plants, that perhaps it's best to look at nuclear power. The issue is nuclear power is a very expensive and it takes a long time to build out.
3: RWE says it determined there was no path forward to permit their offshore wind projects soon. President Trump is acknowledging Republican voters may not show up in force for the upcoming midterms.
7: Without offering a reason behind their anger, Trump tells Punch Bowl News Republicans nationwide seem to be not very happy with their party right now.
8: They're not angry at me, but they are angry at Republicans.
7: Though post-midterms, he says he believes Republicans will keep control of both the U.S. House and Senate.
8: And even good presidents, they tend to lose in midterms, so I don't know what that is. Other than that, I'd say we should win easily.
7: Trump says he's stepping up his efforts to get out the vote with more speeches and more money from his $400 million super PAC. I'm Scott Carr in Washington.
3: A new study shows Texas Democrat James Tallarico leading by 4 points over State Attorney General Ken Paxton in the race for U.S. Senate. The Texas Pulse, Texas A&M poll shows that 47% of Texas voters plan to support Tallarico, while 43% chose Paxton. The poll found Tallarico with strong support among independent, young, and female voters, while Paxton continues to lead among men and on border security.
9: A New England summer, 3 perfect days, separated by thunderstorms. Luckily, WBZ is ready for all of it. 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
4: 2:53, traffic and weather together. The Subaru Retailers of New England all-wheel drive traffic on the threes. Yamas, Lexi.
5: Well, hello. Thanks, Suzanne. Okay, so that down tree out in on Route 2 in Lancaster is clear. Things are moving a little bit better now. Route 3 southbound is still a bit sluggish between Route 62 and I-95. Traffic is still slow going on either side of 95 between Washington Street and Walnut Street. 128, you're on the brakes on either side between I-95 and Lowell Street. The lower deck of 93 is backed up to Mystic Ave. The Leverett Connector inbound is slow down to Starro. Starro West has the right lane blocked between the Longfellow Bridge and the Hatch Shelf for the Charles River Jazz Festival. The Mass Pike eastbound slows between Starro Drive and the on-ramp for Mass Ave. The expressway is still seeing lots of congestion between the O'Neill Tunnel and the Braintree Split on either side. 95 southbound, that crash at 495 has cleared, but expect some lingering delays in the area. Route 3 southbound slows between Union Street and Derby Street, and there's some trouble getting onto the Cape today. Route 3 southbound slows between Herring Pond Road and the Sagamore Bridge. Route 25 eastbound is backed up to the Bourndale Road overpass, down to Route 28 southbound as you make your way to the Bourne Rotary. Lexi Mack, WBZ's traffic on the threes.
4: Thanks, Lexi. And now the four-day WBZ AccuWeather forecast.
6: A mix of clouds and sunshine for the rest of the day. Will be a hot and humid afternoon with a very late day or evening thunderstorm in a few spots, high 91, with AccuWeather real field temperatures near triple digits this afternoon. Partly cloudy, warm, and still very humid tonight, low 74. Sunshine and hot tomorrow. The humidity may begin to drop off in the afternoon, high 92. And hazy sunshine on Monday, high 87. And a mix of clouds and sunshine on Tuesday, perhaps a thunderstorm. High 85. I'm AccuWeather meteorologist Kai Erickson, WBZ, Boston's News Radio.
4: And right now in Boston, we have partly cloudy skies and 89 degrees.
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4: NBA guard James Harden is no longer facing gun charges in Texas.
8: A Houston judge dismissed the misdemeanor charge on Thursday after the 11-time All-Star finished an alternative resolution program. Harden was arrested in June after police found a handgun in his car during a traffic stop. He's currently a free agent after declining a $42 million option to return to the Cleveland Cavaliers. I'm Mark Mayfield.
4: Phoebe Bridgers is taking her new album to the stars, literally.
9: Under the Stars, it's our third studio album. Ahead of its worldwide release August 14th, Phoebe Bridgers' new album Lost Weekend is debuting early inside a handful of planetariums across the globe, including one right here in Boston this Tuesday at the Museum of Science. It's completely sold out, probably a quick one to do so. The event pairs the album with a stunning original visual experience from National Geographic night sky photographers featuring real, non-computer generated footage filmed across nearly 20 countries. From the northern lights over Iceland to storms rolling through Texas, it's a phone-free experience. Devices get locked in secure pouches for the full hour-long show. And that's what I'm talking about. She also plays TD Garden come October 6th and 7th. Jay Willette, WBZ, Boston's News Radio.
4: A new CDC report finds more frequent marijuana users are showing up in emergency rooms with a condition that causes severe nausea and vomiting. The condition, known as cannabis hyperemesis syndrome, is linked to habitual marijuana use and has seen a rise in recorded cases. Researchers identified nearly 200,000 emergency room visits related to the condition between January 2023 and May 2026. The CDC says younger patients, especially those ages 15 to 24, had some of the highest rates. Coming up on WBZ News Radio, Iran issues new demands to the U.S. in order to fully reopen the Strait of Hormuz. We'll have that and much more coming up next in the news at 3 o'clock. Keep it here.
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4: 89 degrees in Boston at 3 o'clock. Good afternoon. I'm Suzanne Sawsville. Here's what's going on. There's still no peace deal between the U.S. and Iran, but there appears to be progress on easing passage through the Strait of Hormuz. ABC's Gio Benitez has the latest.
15: The U.S. and Iran say that they are on the edge of a deal to reopen the Strait of Hormuz. One Iranian official tells ABC News that a deal is close between Iran and Oman on shipping in the Strait. A U.S. official said that any of the routes agreed to will be, quote, without any impediments like tolls. A spokesman for Iran's parliament added that implementation of the agreement is still subject to final approval by all parties.
4: But Iran's mistrust of the U.S. could overshadow the deal with Oman. Iranian officials have issued new demands, saying the strait will not fully reopen until the U.S. agrees to end the war, lift its naval blockade, withdraw troops, and make other concessions. Three people are hurt after a serious crash in Brockton overnight. Police say a Honda Accord was driving west on Pleasant Street at around 3 a.m. when it struck a utility pole, then crashed into the front porch of a home. Officials say a driver and two passengers were involved in the crash, and one person was thrown from the vehicle. All three were taken to area hospitals for treatment. The crash remains under investigation. Todd Blanche narrowly confirmed and is officially U.S. Attorney General.
16: The Senate confirmed the acting Attorney General after weeks of debate with a handful of Republicans in opposition. Early Saturday morning, the Senate voted 50-49 to approve Blanche, with Republican Senator Susan Collins of Maine and Lisa Murkowski of Alaska joining Democrats in opposition. Blanche secured the final vote he needed from Louisiana Senator Bill Cassidy, who had previously been a holdout. Some Republicans expressed concerns about Blanche having a possible conflict of interest because he was President Trump's former personal attorney and because he helped create Trump's $1.8 billion anti-weaponization fund. Blanche formally rescinded that fund earlier this week. I'm Lisa Taylor.
4: A reminder to T-Riders about major service closures on the Green Line for the next 9 days. From today through August 16th, service is suspended between Government Center and Babcock Street on the B Branch, Government Center and Cleveland Circle on the C Branch, North Station and Kenmore on the D, and North Station and Heath Street on the E Branch. This is to allow the MBTA to work on two major projects, which will involve critical signal upgrades and improving accessibility. There will be free shuttle buses running during the shutdown. It's a pop culture palooza down in the Seaport. We'll explain coming up. But first, it's 3:03, and that means it's time for traffic and weather together. The Subaru Retailers of New England all-wheel drive traffic on the threes. What's happening, Lexi?
5: Thanks so much, Suzanne. Well, north of town, Route 3 southbound, it slows as you approach I-95. Route 1 southbound, you're on the brakes between the Linfield Tunnel and Main Street. 495 southbound, there's a disabled vehicle blocking the right lane at Route 126. Traffic is sluggish on either side of 95 between Washington Street and Walnut Street. Downtown, the lower deck of 93 is backed up to Mystic Ave. The Leverett Connector inbound is crowded down to Starro. Starro West has the right lane closed for the Jazz Fest, the Charles River Jazz Festival. And that closure is between the Longfellow Bridge and the Hatch Cell. The expressway is looking slow on either side between the O'Neill Tunnel and the Braintree Split with various pockets of traffic. Route 3 southbound has minor delays between Union Street and Derby Street. Then we're seeing a little bit of trouble getting onto the Cape. Route 3 southbound backs up to Herring Pond Road as you make your way to the Sagamore Bridge. And Route 25 eastbound is backed up to the Bourndale Road overpass down to Route 28 as you make your way to the Bourne Rotary. Lexi Mack, WBZ's Traffic on the Threes.
4: The forecast, partly cloudy, warm, and still humid overnight with a low of 74. Mostly sunny and still hot tomorrow, but a little less humid in the afternoon, high 92. On Monday, hazy sun much of the time, high 87. On Tuesday, a mix of sun and clouds, a possible thunderstorm in spots, high 85. Right now in Boston, it's partly sunny, breezy, and 89 degrees. Fan Expo Boston is taking over the Menino Exhibition Center this weekend.
17: Fan Expo Boston might only be a three-day event, but to get ready, some cosplayers put in a lot of work, like Cheryl Lynn, who's been planning her X-Men 97 Rogue costume since last year.
18: My wig took 4 months to make. And then my boots were custom made as well. Those took about 4 weeks to make. The jacket I actually just got, so this real leather. It's a very expensive cosplay, probably over $1,000.
17: And she's not the only one. Jenna spent quite a bit of time on her costume of SpongeBob from the Goofy Goober movie.
19: Maybe over 70 hours. I did all the embroidery, designed all the embroidery. I made everything. Like, it's a lot of work went into it. My costume and also my friend's costume.
17: And yes, her friend was dressed as Patrick. From the Menino Exhibition Center in the Seaport, Brian Antonelli, WBZ, Boston's News Radio.
4: As we told you earlier this week, we're starting to turn the corner drought-wise, and officials have eased restrictions in parts of the state. WBZ's Jared Brosnan with more.
20: The western region of the state and Dukes County are officially off the hook when it comes to water use restrictions. The Energy and Environmental Affairs Department says we received above average rainfall in July, but it can take some time for groundwater levels to fully replenish, so the rest of the state is still dealing with some restrictions. The Connecticut Valley, Central, Cape Cod, and Nantucket regions are all at level 2 significant drought status, as is the Northeast region, though they improved from July's critical drought. Also improving is the Southeast region, dropping down to a level 1 mild drought. Given all the rain recently, the Drought Management Task Force plans to hold another meeting in the coming weeks to determine if the wet weather will lead to lasting improvements. Jared Brosnan, WBZ, Boston's News Radio.
5: Facebook's parent company loses a multi-million dollar lawsuit in New Mexico regarding children's mental health. ABC's Elizabeth Schulze has more.
1: The judge ruling for users under age 18, Meta, must eliminate push notifications at night and during school hours, hide like counts, add safeguards for AI chatbots, and put new time limits on the apps, no more than 90 hours per month. Tammy Rodriguez says her daughter Selena got addicted to Instagram and developed depression and took her own life at age 11.
21: I'm doing it to save other kids' lives.
1: Her mom, now one of thousands of other lawsuits filed against social media platforms.
5: Meta says it will appeal. Time now for a check on business with Bloomberg.
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22: From the Trader Joe's mini and micro totes to Lowe's mini buckets, tiny items are making a big impression. It's not just smaller price tags. These miniature items are cute, and consumers are coming up with creative ways to use them. Clearance with Kara says she's eyeing the Lowe's mini bucket as a gift.
24: Package secured. They had three of them, and I went ahead and grabbed all three because I think I'm going to put one for a teacher gift.
22: Instapot has a mini line, and Bissell has the little green mini carpet cleaner. Tiny products are helping retailers as consumers pull back on larger, pricier items. And the strategy is paying off. Companies including Lowe's and Ace Hardware say miniature items are bringing customers through the doors, and many are leaving with regular-sized items at regular prices. I'm Gina Cervetti, Bloomberg Business on WBZ. 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
9: The Red Sox just keep on rolling, picking up their ninth straight win last night over the Athletics. The final score was 13-1. They'll run it back this afternoon at Fenway with first pitch just under an hour away at 4:10. The Sox are just half a game behind the Yankees, so depending on how the Evil Empire does against the Braves this afternoon, there's a chance the Sox can jump them in the standings. Regardless, the Sox have a firm grip on the on a playoff spot, currently seven games up on the Minnesota Twins and Cleveland Guardians. The Revs are also in action today, taking on the Houston Dynamo FC at 4:30 in Foxborough. It's 3:13, time for traffic and weather together. The Subaru Retailers of New England all-wheel drive traffic on the threes. How are the roads, Lexi?
10: Thanks so much, Suzanne. Well, it is crowded on the Pike eastbound as you make your way through the city. There's a disabled vehicle at Fenway Park that is contributing significantly to all of that heavy traffic going back all the way a little bit past Starro Drive. Then the Ted Williams Tunnel is starting to fill up on either side of the Pike. Traffic slows on the Tobin as you make your way south into the city. The lower deck of 93 is backed up to Mystic Ave, and the Lever Connector inbound is slow down to Starro. Starro's actually looking pretty okay at the moment, but there are right lane restrictions. I misspoke. Starro East, you are on the brakes all the way back to Mass Ave as you make your way to the Lever Connector. Starro West is looking a lot better, other than a lane closure on the westbound side between the Longfellow Bridge and the Hatch Shell for the Jazz Festival today. South of town, the expressway has significant pockets of traffic on either side between the O'Neill Tunnel and the Split. Route 3 southbound has minor delays between Union Street and Derby Street. North of town, Route 3 southbound slows between Route 62 and I-95. Route 1 southbound, you're on the brakes between the Linfield Tunnel and Main Street. 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Lexi Mack, WBZ's Traffic on the Threes.
9: The forecast, partly cloudy tonight, warm and still humid, low 74. Mostly sunny and still hot tomorrow, but a little less humid in the afternoon, high 92. On Monday, hazy sun much of the time, high 87. On Tuesday, a mix of sun and clouds, a possible thunderstorm in spots, high 85. Right now in Boston, we have partly sunny skies and 89 degrees.
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9: Good afternoon, I'm Suzanne Salsville. Here are the five things you need to know at 3:15. Iran issues new demands to the U.S. around the reopening of the Strait of Hormuz, including a permanent end to the war. The Senate narrowly confirms Todd Blanch as U.S. Attorney General in an overnight vote. Multiple service closures on the Green Line are now in effect for the next 9 days as crews work on two major projects. State energy and environmental officials lift water use restrictions in parts of Massachusetts thanks to improved drought conditions. Governor Moore Healey puts pen to paper when it comes to child welfare reform. WBZ's Brooke McCarthy explains.
11: Every child deserves the opportunity to grow up safe, supported, and set up to succeed. Those are the words of Governor Moore Healey after signing legislation that enhances child welfare protections in the state. This includes strengthening protections for children in foster care, expanding support for families before they reach a crisis, and improving educational stability for kids in the welfare system. In addition, it establishes a foster child bill of rights to ensure children are treated with dignity and have their rights protected. It will also provide them with support as they transition to adulthood. The governor calling this one of the most significant updates to the Massachusetts child welfare system in decades. Brooke McCarthy, WBZ, Boston's News Radio.
9: Governor Healey also signed a bill enabling the state to seize the Norwood Hospital property by eminent domain. The hospital shut down in 2020 because of flooding, and construction on a new facility came to a halt during the Steward healthcare financial crisis. Steward's landlord, Medical Properties Trust, still owns the property and says it has invested more than $350 million into rebuilding the hospital. The new law puts pressure on MPT to make a deal and sell the land before the state steps in and takes it. President Trump angrily responds after an appeals court halts construction on his White House ballroom project.
12: President Trump vowing to take his ballroom construction project to the nation's highest court, writing on social media, "This unjust decision must be overturned by the Supreme Court in its entirety." That ruling, a 2-1 decision by a D.C. Circuit appeals court panel, finding the president has exceeded his authority in moving ahead with the construction. The judges, appointees of Presidents Barack Obama and Joe Biden, saying whether or not a massive ballroom should be constructed is for Congress to decide and is not a matter for executive self-help.
9: ABC's Stephen Portnoy reporting. As cyclospora cases rise in Massachusetts and across the country, experts are weighing in on the safety of grocery shopping. Federal officials have linked the outbreak of the stomach bug to California-based produce company Taylor Farms, which has recalled its iceberg lettuce grown in central Mexico. Experts tell the Boston Globe that avoiding the illness isn't as simple as not buying anything from Taylor Farms. They say investigators have yet to definitively trace the source of the outbreak and that there are numerous places along the supply chain where the food could have gotten tainted. Shoppers may want to steer clear of bagged spring mixes or assorted leafy greens, but health experts say they shouldn't drastically change their diet out of fear. The streets of Somerville have turned into a citywide art market as it celebrates its annual yard sale. WBZ's Kyle Bray with that.
13: Stoop streets and sidewalks all across the city are filled with artists and buyers for the annual Somerville Yard Sale. It's when creative people all around the city get to show off and sell what they've been crafting in their free time, with everything from paintings to magnets to glasswork. Sammy already snagged a painting from one artist, but for him it's not all about the art.
14: I feel like it's such a great opportunity to like meet your neighbors and like just see the cool things that people are working on.
13: He got the painting from Monica, who paints everything from abstract figures to crushed up beer cans. It's her first year selling in the yard sale. I asked her why she thinks an event like this works so well in Somerville.
15: It's just such a collection of people from all different walks of life, but I feel like there's this unifying spirit of creativity and support and just like a real sense of community in this area. That just makes it really special and makes things like this really successful.
13: From Somerville, Kyle Bray, WBZ, Boston's News Radio.
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16: I hope you like jazz.
8: There's Ghost Note, one of the bands playing. The Charles River Jazz Festival returns for its sixth year, making its debut at the Hatch Memorial Shell on the Esplanade. The family-friendly event features local art and food vendors alongside Boston-based and world-renowned music acts, all completely free, first come, first serve. Organizers recommend taking the T, biking, or walking instead of driving. And while admission is free, a $20 donation is encouraged to help cover the sound and pay musicians fairly. It's rain or shine. Organizers also ask that nobody record the shows. Just put your phones down and listen to the music. 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
9: Joan Jett is canceling two upcoming concerts in September after having surgery to address a recent injury.
16: The news was announced in a post on social media that said the singer and guitar player underwent orthopedic surgery on a fractured vertebrae and won't be able to perform at her upcoming shows. They were scheduled to take place in Costa Mesa, California on September the 5th and Louisville, Kentucky on September 24th. I'm Mark Mayfield.
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10: Thanks so much, Madison. We are looking at a couple of different things right now. We are still seeing some significant pockets of traffic on either side of the expressway between the O'Neill Tunnel and the Split. Route 3 southbound has minor delays from the Split to Derby Street. Trouble getting onto the Cape this afternoon. Route 3 slows between Herring Pond Road and the Sagamore Bridge. Route 25 eastbound is backed up to the Bourne Dell Road overpass, and then that traffic continues on to 28 south as you make your way to the Bourne Rotary. North of town, Route 3 southbound is congested as you make your way to 95. Route 1 southbound, you're on the brakes between the Linfield Tunnel and Main Street. 495 southbound, there's a disabled vehicle blocking the right lane at Route 126. We've got another disabled vehicle on the Mass Pike eastbound near Fenway Park, contributing to the heavy traffic in the area between Market Street overpass and Fenway Park. Then the Ted Williams Tunnel is starting to fill up on either side. The lower deck of 93 is backed up to Mystic Ave. The Leverett Connector inbound is slow down to Starrow. Starrow East is seeing quite a bit of traffic between BU Bridge and Leverett Circle. And then Starrow West, it has a right lane closure between the Longfellow Bridge and the Hatchell for the Charles River Jazz Festival. Lexi Mack, WBZ's Traffic on the Threes.
9: And now the 4-day WBZ AccuWeather forecast.
19: There will be a thunderstorm in some spots into this evening, otherwise partly cloudy, warm and still humid tonight, a low of 74. It will be partly sunny as we head into tomorrow. Still hot, perhaps a little less humid by late in the day. High tomorrow, 92. Mostly clear tomorrow night, low 72 in Boston. It will drop into the 60s in many suburbs and in some places well down into the 60s with that somewhat lower humidity. Hazy sunshine much of the time on Monday, a high of 87, and a few more clouds mix in for Tuesday. There could be an afternoon thunderstorm with a high around 85. I'm AccuWeather meteorologist Brian Thompson, WBZ, Boston's News Radio.
9: And right now in Boston, it's partly cloudy and 89 degrees.
20: Welcome to The Upside with Jordan, a dose of good news because it's a big world out there. So many things in our local communities have gone away. I'm happy to report that community movie theaters are still very much alive thanks to people like you and me who support them. One such local film palace is the Dedham Community Theater, which will celebrate its 100th anniversary next year. My buddy Paul McMurtry owns the theater and sums it up this way.
21: 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And for some people, they say it's life-changing. I hope that we're able to continue for another 100 years once we reach our 100th anniversary in 2027.
20: 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And that's The Upside with Jordan, WBEZ, Boston's News Radio.
9: I love that theater. What a weekend it is at the Lowell Summer Music Series.
22: Yes, indeed. Iron and Wine last night. They are always great. James McDonald puts this thing together. He's busy all summer, and he just loves it.
23: Lowell Summer Music Series is having the busiest weekend of the summer. 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
22: Gotta love that. Blues phenom Kingfish Ingram goes tonight, and then Ripe goes tomorrow. Gotta love that. I'm Drew Mulholland, WBZ, Boston's News Radio.
9: A new comic series with a different take on The Dark Knight is hitting some serious milestones.
24: It's been almost 2 years since Absolute Batman first hit shelves in comic book stores across America. And those stories have been leaving quite the mark. The Scott Snyder-led book is set to get its 12th reprinting this month. Issues 1 through 20 will be getting sent back to shelves, along with the release of a new variant cover for the Absolute Batman annual story. That very annual just recently won Best Single Issue for the 2026 Eisner Awards, and the series as a whole won Best Continuing Series of the Year. According to data from Prana Direct Market, the most recent issue of Absolute Batman has outsold competing titles in a list of the top 400 comics of the past week, and 18 past Absolute Batman issues have also appeared on that list, all landing inside the top 200. Luke Spear, WBZ, Boston's News Radio.
9: The Lindsey Clancy murder trial wraps up its second week. Details next.
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9: 89 degrees in Boston at 3:30. Good afternoon. I'm Suzanne Sawsville. Here's what's going on. Court wrapped up for the week in the Lindsay Clancy murder trial yesterday. WBZ's Brooke McCarthy brings us up to speed with a recap.
0: Lindsay Clancy had over a dozen virtual appointments with Dr. Jennifer Tufts. She's a psychiatrist and says Lindsay struggled with finding the right medication to treat her depression and improve her sleep.
1: At that point, we discussed trying a new medication because she felt that whatever side effects were caused by the Zoloft had resolved, but she still had the same anxiety that she had had beforehand.
0: Their last appointment together was January 23rd, 2023, the day before she strangled her three young kids in their Duxbury home. The defense says Lindsay was suffering from postpartum psychosis and over-medicated at the time. Dr. Tufts says that day Lindsay reported no suicidal or homicidal ideations.
2: At any point in time during your interaction with her in that session, was there anything about her affect or demeanor, her behavior, that indicated to you that she was a danger to herself or others?
1: No.
0: Dr. Tufts is expected to sit for cross-examination on Monday. Brooke McCarthy, WBZ, Boston's News Radio.
9: Friday's proceedings also saw a heated exchange inside the courtroom. Clancy's defense attorney accused prosecutors of being caught on a hot mic, saying, "Shut her up," while Clancy was sobbing during graphic autopsy testimony about her 8-month-old son. Judge William Sullivan called for a sidebar, but Clancy's defense refused, saying, quote, "This is not like The Handmaid's Tale, where you're going to tape her mouth shut." According to the Globe, the Plymouth DA's office says it reviewed the video and heard someone, not a prosecutor, say, "Shut it off," apparently referring to a screen displaying autopsy photos. The judge later issued a stern warning. Anyone making inappropriate or disruptive comments will be barred from the courtroom. President Trump's former personal lawyer is now the official head of the Justice Department.
3: It was by the narrowest of margins and overnight, but the Republican-led Senate has confirmed Acting Attorney General Todd Blanche as the new Attorney General in a 50-49 vote. This after Republican Senators Susan Collins of Maine and Lisa Murkowski of Alaska said they would oppose Blanche's confirmation. But Republican Bill Cassidy said on the Senate floor earlier Friday he would vote yes.
4: Mr. Blanche showed poor judgment in approving the anti-weaponization slush fund and exempting the president from IRS audits. No American should be unfairly targeted by the law, but no American should be above the law. Mr. Blanche said these were mistakes and he has made efforts to kill the slush fund.
3: Blanche says on social media that he's deeply honored by the trust and confidence President Trump has placed in me and that he's grateful to senators working late to confirm him. Donna Water, Washington.
9: Hunter Biden says his father's cancer has spread. Former President Joe Biden revealed his prostate cancer diagnosis in May of last year. His son Hunter tells the BBC that the cancer has spread into his bones and further. A UFO sighting hits close to home. That story next. 3:33 traffic and weather together. The Subaru Retailers of New England all-wheel drive traffic on the threes. Lexi, what's going on?
10: Thanks so much, Suzanne. The lower deck of 93 is backed up to Mystic Ave. The Lever Connector inbound slows down to Starro. Starro West has the right lane blocked between the Longfellow Bridge and the Hat Shell for the Charles River Jazz Festival. Starro East is stop and go between the BU Bridge and Leverett Circle. The Mass Pike eastbound has heavy traffic between the Market Street Overpass and Fenway Park. Then the Ted Williams Tunnel is starting to get a little crowded on either side. Traffic slows on the Tobin as you make your way south into the city. South of town, the expressway has heavy pockets of traffic on either side between the O'Neill Tunnel and the Braintree Split. Route 3 south southbound, we've got reports of a crash at Union Street contributing to traffic in the area. 95 southbound, we've heard of reports of another crash at Route 1. And then there's some trouble getting onto the Cape tonight with Route 3 being backed up to Herring Pond Road and traffic from the Bourne Rotary backing up all the way onto Route 25 eastbound. North of town, Route 3 southbound slows as you make your way to 95. Route 1 southbound, you're on the brakes between the Linfield Tunnel and Main Street. 495 southbound, we've got a disabled vehicle blocking the right lane at 126, but that should be clearing soon. Lexi Mack, WBZ. WBZ's traffic on the threes.
9: The forecast, partly cloudy tonight, warm and still humid. We'll see a low of 74. Tomorrow, mostly sunny and still hot, but a little less humid in the afternoon, high 92. Tomorrow night, mostly clear, low 72 in Boston, 60s in most suburbs. On Monday, hazy sun much of the time, high 87. And on Tuesday, periods of clouds and sun, perhaps a thunderstorm, high 85. Right now in Boston, we have partly sunny skies and 89 degrees. The Pentagon has released a new batch of declassified UFO files, and one of those documents has a local reference. WBZ's Charlie Bergeron with the story.
5: The latest release contains 41 files. The oldest document goes back to the 50s. The most recent file is from this year. Let's go back 3 years ago, October 2023. In one document, a former military pilot described seeing lights in the sky on a flight between Boston and Dublin, claiming many other pilots have witnessed similar events between midnight and 3 a.m. The lights would start out dim, they'd get brighter before fizzling out. Some of the lights remained still, others moved in straight lines, sometimes they changed directions. All of the images in this latest release are artistic interpretations of first-hand descriptions of extraterrestrial encounters. Charlie Bergeron, WBZ, Boston's News Radio.
9: Some local sluggers are one step closer to Williamsport. 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
6: Bridgewater is off to a great start at the Little League World Series Regional Tournament, picking up a 7-0 win over Maine's Grey New Gloucester. Earlier in the day, Vermont's Camel's Hump Little Leaguers hung on to a 1-0 victory over Portsmouth, New Hampshire. Bridgewater faces Vermont Monday morning at 9 a.m. in Bristol, Connecticut, while the losers face off Sunday. And if they can pull it off, they'll only be one win away from heading to Williamsport, Pennsylvania later this summer. They're still alive if they lose, but they'd have to win out in the regional tournament to punch a ticket to the Little League World Series. Jared Brosnan, WBZ, Boston's News Radio.
9: The city of Worcester says the Justice Department is closing its investigation into the police department. The DOJ had been investigating Worcester police since 2022. A 2024 report said multiple women told investigators that Worcester police officers took advantage of them sexually in vulnerable situations, engaged in unwanted sexual contact during undercover operations, and threatened to arrest them if they did not perform sexual acts. Mass Live says Worcester City Manager Eric Batista released a statement saying the city had already taken steps toward addressing the concerns raised in the report and thanked the DOJ for recognizing the positive steps the police department has taken to strengthen its policies and practices. All right, time now for a check on business with Bloomberg.
7: More vacationers are bringing their furry family with them. More than half of pet owners are planning vacations around pet-friendly accommodations. According to pet sitting platform Trusted House Sitters, and many are willing to spend more to do it.
8: Sometimes they prefer to travel with their pets than, you know, with their family.
7: Diane Eichler, Senior Vice President at KOA, says 52% of campers say their dog or other pet is their tent mate of choice. And
8: that's more than those who choose to camp with their family members at 21%, siblings 13%, or parents 10%.
7: KOA has added pop-up dog runs and other features. Camp Margaritaville RV Resort near Orlando now has Barkaritaville dog spas and parks. The American Hotel and Lodging Association says 75% of hotels allow pets, and believe it or not, almost 10% say they have left a vacation early after feeling guilty about abandoning their pets.
10: I'm Denise Pellegrini, Bloomberg Business on WBZ, Boston's News Radio.
9: Runners brave the heat and humidity for an annual 5K in Mattapan. More on that straight ahead.
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9: First pitch is approaching fast at Fenway as the Red Sox look for a 10th straight win. Last night, they beat the Athletics 13-1, dominating from the get-go. Today is game 2 of 3 with the Athletics, which is set to begin at 4:10 p.m. With the Sox now only a half a game behind the Yankees, we're keeping a close eye on the Bronx, where the Yankees are hosting the Atlanta Braves. The Yankees just took a 1-0 lead in the second inning. The Revs are also in action today down in Foxborough, taking on Houston Dynamo FC. Kickoff is set for 4:30. All right, it's 4:33. Ahead of myself. It's 4:43. Time for traffic and weather together. The Subaru Retailers of New England all-wheel drive traffic on the threes. What's going on, Lexi?
10: I do that all the time, Suzanne. It's a whole thing. Anyway, the lower deck of 93 is backed up to Mystic Ave. The Lever Connector is crowded down to Starro. Starro West has the right lane blocked between the Longfellow Bridge and the Hat Shell for the Charles River Jazz Festival. Starro East, you're on the brakes from the BU Bridge all the way to Leverett Circle. Then we are seeing a little bit of a traffic jam on the Pike eastbound between the Market Street Overpass and Fenway Park. And it's filling up a little bit in the Ted Williams on either side, but particularly on the westbound side as you make your way away from the airport. Then traffic on the Tobin Bridge slows as you make your way into the city. The expressway has pockets of traffic on either side between the Braintree Split and the O'Neill Tunnel. Route 3 southbound traffic, there's a little bit of traffic lingering between the Split and Union Street from an earlier crash. North of town, 128 southbound, there's a crash reported at Lowell Street contributing to traffic in the area as you make your way to 95. Route 3 southbound slows as you make your way to 95. And Route 1 southbound, you're on the brakes between the Linfield Tunnel and Main Street. Lexi Mack, WBZ's Traffic on the Threes.
9: The forecast, partly cloudy tonight, warm and still humid with a low of 74. Mostly sunny tomorrow and still hot, but a little less humid in the afternoon, high 92. Tomorrow night, mostly clear, low 72 in Boston, 60s in most suburbs. On Monday, hazy sun much of the time, high 87. And on Tuesday, periods of clouds and sun. Perhaps a thunderstorm in spots, high 85. Right now in Boston, we have partly sunny skies and 89 degrees.
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9: Good afternoon. I'm Suzanne Salzville. Here are the five things you need to know at 3:45. Todd Blanche is narrowly confirmed as U.S. Attorney General following an overnight Senate vote. The Lindsey Clancy murder trial finishes its second week of witness testimony in Plymouth Court. Iran gives the U.S. new concessions to fully reopen the Strait of Hormuz as it continues talks on a deal with Oman. Governor Maura Healey signs a bill that allows the state to seize the Norwood Hospital property by eminent domain. Hundreds of runners from all over New England came together for the second annual Mattapan Unity 5K. WBZ's Kyle Bray was there.
1: The heat and humidity couldn't stop the spirit of the runners as they dashed past the finish line in Mattapan's Ryan Playground for the annual Mattapan Unity 5K. Mayor Michelle Wu took part and ran in her first 5K ever. She says she loves seeing the community come out to support everyone along the route.
2: We had little kids outside waving and ringing the cowbells. We had seniors cheering everyone on from their porch. It's just incredible to highlight what we get to see every day in our city, neighborhoods where people take care of each other and who can come together and put on big events and have a lot of fun too.
1: The race brings together dozens of local clubs alongside restaurants and vendors who helped curate the post-race dance party. It's about more than just running though. The proceeds for this year

0: dream, and this is definitely not a version you would see at your local high school. Essentially, imagine the Bard's Classic set at a music festival in 2026. Neon lights, flashy costumes, dancing, all kinds of props on the set. It's really cool stuff. Now, thousands of people come out to see this performed, setting up chairs and blankets. You can rent a chair or, again, just show up. It's all free. You can bring a picnic or buy some food from a local food truck. For the first time, too, Harpoon is there. They've got beer, wine, and cocktails. Now, this weekend shows are the final runs for the summer, so if you want to see this classic taken up a notch, time is running out. Get to Boston Common and check it out. Nicole Davis, WBZ, Boston's News Radio.
1: From flipping burgers to attending a major Ivy League school in New England, WBZ TV's Logan Hall has more on a local Cape Cod Wendy's manager and his big achievement.
2: It's a dream come true for Dallas D'Souza. This is the moment the 23-year-old received his acceptance letter to Yale.
3: I worked so hard, and how much me and my family, we went through so much to get to the place where we got. So to me, it was just very exciting, and I still cannot believe.
2: Dallas escaped dangerous conditions in Brazil at just 13 years old, moving with his family to Cape Cod. He started working at a local Wendy's in high school.
3: I remember there were days when I was closing Wendy's, and I just think to myself, I really want to move on.
2: The franchise owners saw potential in him and started a scholarship fund to put him through community college. Now he's going from the drive-through window to an Ivy League campus.
3: I don't think I had a lot of faith in myself, just because people look to Wayne's workers and they think, you know, that's not a job I want to do one day, right? But I think if it wasn't Wendy's, if it wasn't the work ethics that I learned at Wendy's, I don't think I would have come to the place where I got.
1: D'Souza starts at Yale in September and plans on studying political science and human rights on a pre-law track. The offshore wind industry suffers a major blow. German energy company RWE says it reached a $1.2 billion deal with the Trump administration to walk away from offshore wind projects in New York, California, and Louisiana. Energy policy expert Timothy Fox gave his reaction to ABC News.
4: We're actually seeing some states like New York, like New Jersey, that have set aggressive offshore wind targets somewhat pivot towards nuclear power. They're not giving up on offshore wind, but they're recognizing that this administration prefers nuclear power. And in this megawatt environment where there's just so much need for new generating capacity, new power plants, that perhaps it's best to look at nuclear power. The issue is nuclear power is a very expensive and it takes a long time to build out.
1: RWE said Thursday that it determined there was no path forward to permit their offshore wind projects soon. Supreme Court Justice Samuel Alito says he's not retiring.
5: Justice Alito tells the Wall Street Journal that he's here for another term. Questions about Alito retiring were sparked when NPR mistakenly posted a story saying Alito would step down when the High Court's term ended in June. That senior reporter with the network clarified later she'd made a mistake in her reporting. The conservative justice acknowledges to the Journal he's heard rumblings from conservatives to consider retiring while President Trump is still in office. Alito says, quote, it's not pleasant in the sense that it's a reminder of mortality. I'm Scott Carr in Washington.
1: The owner of Faneuil Hall is bringing lawsuits against seven current and former tenants. The Boston Business Journal says the lawsuits from J. Saffer Real Estate include allegations of overdue rent and other fees totaling more than $2 million. Ghirardelli Chocolate Company, FOMU, and Love Pop are among the businesses hit with the lawsuits.
6: 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Stay ahead with the most accurate weather, updated every 10 minutes, with traffic and weather together on the threes. 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
1: 3:53, traffic and weather together. The Subaru retailers of New England, all-wheel drive traffic on the threes. What now, Lexi?
2: Thanks so much. So we've got a little bit to talk about. The lower Zec of 93 remains crowded up to Mystic Ave. The lever connector inbound is slow down to Starro. Starro West has that right lane blocked due to activities at the Hatch Shell tonight, the Charles River Jazz Festival. The Mass Pike eastbound is looking a lot better. We're still seeing some scattered delays between the BU Bridge and Mass Ave, but it's much clearer than it was before. The Mass Pike eastbound is stop and go between the Market Street overpass and Fenway Park, and traffic slows on the Tobin as you make your way into the city. The expressway has significant pockets of traffic on either side between the O'Neill Tunnel and the Braintree Split. Route 3 southbound has traffic between the Split and Union Street. 128 southbound jumping north of town, there's a crash reported at Lowell Street contributing to traffic in the area as you make your way to I-95. Route 3 southbound slows as you make your way to 95 as well. 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Lexi Mack, WBZ's Traffic on the Threes.
1: And now the four-day WBZ AccuWeather forecast.
3: We'll have a thunderstorm in spots into this evening. Otherwise, it will be warm and still humid tonight with a partly cloudy sky, low 74. Still hot tomorrow with a good deal of sunshine, but a little less humid in the afternoon, a high of 92. Mostly clear for tomorrow night, low 72 in Boston. It will drop into the 60s in many suburbs. Hazy sunshine much of the time for Monday with a high of 87. That sun will mix with some clouds heading into Tuesday with a chance for an afternoon thunderstorm, high 85, and highs back into the low 80s by the time we get to Wednesday. I'm AccuWeather meteorologist Brian Thompson, WBZ, Boston's News Radio.
1: And right now it's 86 degrees in Bridgewater, 91 in Ipswich, 91 also in Framingham. In Boston, we have partly cloudy skies and 90 degrees.
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5: Keeping on the Jimmy Buffett tradition. May he rest in peace. Passing away 3 years ago now. Crazy. The Coral Reefer Band with their legendary frontman was a mainstay since 1973. The goal of this group when they take the stage these days is simple. To do as Jimmy Buffett instructed himself. And that's to keep the party going. Parrot Heads will do just that. Headed to the Seaport tonight. Have a blast. Drew Mulholland, WBZ, Boston's News Radio.
6: I just can't wait to see you again. Come Monday, it'll be all right. Come Monday.
1: A New England-based bar and restaurant chain is expanding. WBZ's Jared Brosnan has details.
7: Tavern in the Square announcing they're adding 5 new locations in Massachusetts over the next year and a half. North Andover is expected to open next month, while Seekonk, Dartmouth, Norwell, and Quincy will pick up their own locations in 2027. The restaurant chain is also expected to reopen its spot in Burlington this month, which has been undergoing repairs throughout the summer. While the majority of their locations are in Massachusetts, you can also find Tavern in the Square in New Hampshire, Rhode Island, and Connecticut. Jared Brosnan, WBZ, Boston's News Radio.
1: Adults may need a lot more exercise than current guidelines recommend to reduce the risk of heart attacks and stroke. A study published in the British Journal of Sports Medicine says greater heart health benefits may call for about 9 to 10 hours of exercise a week. I better start playing more pickleball. Coming up, the Senate votes Todd Blanche as the country's new Attorney General.
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1: 90 degrees in Boston at 4 o'clock. Good afternoon. I'm Suzanne Sawsville. Here's what's happening. President Trump's former personal lawyer will now officially lead the Justice Department. The Senate narrowly confirming Todd Blanche overnight as the next U.S. Attorney General. ABC's Olivia Rubin has more.
18: A major win for Todd Blanche, who overcame opposition from within his own party to narrowly secure the votes he needed here. The deciding vote coming from Senator Bill Cassidy, who announced he would support Blanche, even though he said he's not perfect. Cassidy framing it as a choice between Blanche and someone potentially worse. It was critical for Blanche after he already lost the support of two Republican senators, Susan Collins and Lisa Murkowski, who joined Democrats to vote against him.
1: Blanche was already serving as acting attorney general following Pam Bondi's firing. A reminder to T-Riders about major service closures on the Green Line for the next 9 days. From today through August 16th, service is suspended between Government Center and Babcock. Babcock Street on the B Branch, Government Center and Cleveland Circle on the C Branch, North Station and Kenmore on the D Branch, and North Station and Heath Street on the E Branch. It's to allow the MBTA to work on two major projects involving critical signal upgrades and improving accessibility. There will be free shuttle buses running during the shutdown. Governor Maura Healey puts pen to paper when it comes to child welfare reform.
19: Every child deserves the opportunity to grow up safe, supported, and set up to succeed. Those are the words of Governor Maura Healey after signing legislation that enhances child welfare protections in the state. This includes strengthening protections for children in foster care, expanding support for families before they reach a crisis, and improving educational stability for kids in the welfare system. In addition, it establishes a Foster Child Bill of Rights to ensure children are treated with dignity and have their rights protected. It will also provide them with support as they transition to adulthood. The governor calling this one of the most significant updates to the Massachusetts child welfare system in decades. Brooke McCarthy, WBZ, Boston's News Radio.
1: Healey also signed a law enabling the state to seize the Norwood Hospital property by eminent domain. The hospital shut down in 2020 because of flooding, and construction on a new facility came to a halt during the Steward healthcare financial crisis. Steward's landlord, Medical Properties Trust, still owns the property and says it has invested more than $350 million into rebuilding the hospital. The new law puts pressure on MPT to make a deal and sell the land before the state steps in and takes it. Jazz fans head to the Esplanade for a full day of music. That story coming up. 4:03, traffic and weather together. The Subaru Retailers of New England all-wheel drive traffic on the threes. How's it looking, Gina? Lexi. See what I did there?
2: All good, Suzanne. She was actually here earlier today helping us out behind the scenes a bit. Anyway, we are still seeing delays on 128 southbound due to a crash reported at Lowell Street. Things are backed up to Endicott Street, and traffic continues to be delayed as you make your way to 195. Route 3 southbound is sluggish as you make your way to 95. Route 1 southbound slows between the Linfield Tunnel and Main Street. 95 southbound is sluggish between Washington Street and Walnut Street. The lower deck of 93 remains crowded all the way up to Mystic Ave. The Leverett Connector inbound is slow down to Starro. Starro West has the right lane blocked between the Longfellow Bridge and the Hatch Shelf for the Charles River Jazz Festival. And Starro Eastbound is looking a lot better with only some minor delays between Mass Ave and the Hatch Shelf. Then we are seeing a slowdown on the Pike Eastbound between the Market Street Overpass and Fenway Park. Traffic slows on the Tobin as you make your way south into the city. The expressway is still seeing some stubborn pockets of traffic on either side between the O'Neill Tunnel and the Split. Route 3 southbound has delays approaching the Derby Street lane drop. Lexi Mack, WBZ's traffic on the threes.
1: The forecast, partly cloudy tonight, warm and still humid with a low of 74. Mostly sunny and still hot tomorrow, but a little less humid in the afternoon, high 92. On Monday, hazy sun much of the time, high 87. On Tuesday, a mix of sun and clouds, a possible thunderstorm in spots, high 85. Right now in Boston, it's partly cloudy and 90 degrees. A free jazz festival is happening today at one of Boston's most iconic outdoor spaces. WBZ's Shea Willette has details.
20: I hope you like jazz. There's Ghost Note, one of the bands playing. The Charles River Jazz Festival returns for its sixth year, making its debut at the Hatch Memorial Shell on the Esplanade. The family-friendly event features local art and food vendors alongside Boston-based and world-renowned music acts, all completely free, first come, first serve. Organizers recommend taking the T, biking, or walking instead of driving. And while admission is free, a $20 donation is encouraged to help cover the sound and pay musicians fairly. It's rain or shine. Organizers also ask that nobody record the shows. Just put your phones down and listen to the music. 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
1: As cyclospora cases rise in Massachusetts and across the country, experts are weighing in on the safety of grocery shopping. Federal officials have linked the outbreak of the stomach bug to California-based produce company Taylor Farms, which has recalled its iceberg lettuce grown in central Mexico. Experts tell the Globe that avoiding the illness isn't as simple as not buying anything from Taylor Farms. They say investigators have yet to definitively trace the source of the outbreak, and there are numerous places along the supply chain where the food could have gotten tainted. Shoppers may want to steer clear of bagged spring mixes and assorted leafy greens, but health experts say they should not drastically change their diet out of fear. We told you earlier this week about drought conditions improving, and now officials are easing restrictions in parts of the state. WBZ's Jared Brosnan with that.
7: I'll start with the bad news. It's more of the same in the Connecticut Valley, Central, and Cape Cod regions, staying put at level 2 significant drought status. Off the coast, Nantucket also remains at level 2, but Martha's Vineyard is officially back to normal. Also moving in the right direction is the Northeast region, dropping from a level 3 critical drought down to level 2. Restrictions are easing up even more in the Southeast region, which is now only experiencing a level 1 mild drought. And way out west, where groundwater levels have returned to normal, there's no longer any restrictions in place. Jared Brosnan, WBZ, Boston's News Radio.
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0: There are now 8 million plug-in electric cars on the nation's roads, and Walmart wants in on that action.
21: They have started building their own charging network, basically starting early last year, standing up dozens of these chargers, high-speed, public, fast-charging stations at their stores.
0: That's Kyle Stock, senior writer for Bloomberg Green, who says for Walmart, it's just good business, providing a service where its customers are.
21: And it's not just on the coast. They're in the Deep South. They're in the Midwest, Texas, Illinois, Florida. And basically, they're kind of following EV adoption.
0: Those chargers can also be found in Walmart's hometown of Bentonville, Arkansas. Its charging rates are cheaper than the national average, so it's worth it for EV owners to stop by. And for Walmart.
21: They get more people in their stores and they get them to stay longer.
22: The Walmart you thought you knew is now new.
0: I'm Tom Busby, Bloomberg Business on WBZ, Boston's News Radio.
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1: The Red Sox are taking on the Athletics, seeking a 10th straight win as they continue their historic run. That game just got underway at Fenway Park. It's still scoreless in the top of the first inning. Down in the Bronx, the Yankees are tied at 1 with the Atlanta Braves in the fifth inning. The Sox are only half a game behind the Yankees, so depending on how today's results go, they could flip-flop in the standings. Meantime, kickoff is fast approaching in Foxborough. The Revs are taking on the Houston Dynamo FC coming up at 4:30. It is 4:13, time for traffic and weather together. The Subaru Retailers of New England all-wheel drive traffic on the threes, brought to you by Commonwealth Motors. Where are we, Lexi?
2: Thanks so much, Suzanne. Well, we've got a crash reported on the expressway northbound at Morrissey Boulevard, and we're seeing a little bit of a slowdown from Freeport Street to South Bay Mall, then again from Mass Pike South Station to Government Center. The expressway southbound drags between the Mass Pike and the on-ramp from Freeport Street. Route 3 southbound, we've got delays approaching the Derby Street lane drop, and a little bit of trouble remains as people are trying to make their way onto the Cape. North of town, Route 128 southbound, there's a crash reported at Lowell Street, contributing to traffic in the area as you make your way to I-95. Route 3 southbound slows as you make your way to 95. And Route 1 southbound, you're on the brakes between Linfield Tunnel and Main Street. Downtown, the lower deck of 93 is backed up to Mystic Ave. The lever connector remains slow down to Starro. Starro West has the right lane blocked between the Longfellow Bridge and the Hatch Shell for the Charles River Jazz Festival. The Pike eastbound is stop and go between the Market Street overpass and Fenway Park. Traffic slows on the Tobin as you make your way south into the city. 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Lexi Mack, WBZ's Traffic on the Threes.
1: Partly cloudy skies tonight, warm and still humid with a low of 74. Mostly sunny and still hot tomorrow, but a little less humid in the afternoon, high 92. On Monday, hazy sun much of the time, high 87. On Tuesday, a mix of sun and clouds, a possible thunderstorm in spots, high 85. And looking ahead, some sun on Wednesday with highs in the low 80s. Right now in Boston, we have partly sunny skies and 90 degrees.
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1: Good afternoon. I'm Suzanne Salisville. Here are the five things you need to know at 4:15. The Senate narrowly confirms Todd Blanche as Attorney General in an overnight vote. Multiple service closures on the Green Line are now in effect for the next 9 days as crews work on two major projects. Governor Healey signs legislation to enhance child welfare protections in the Bay State. Hunter Biden says former President Joe Biden's prostate cancer has spread to other parts of his body. There's still no peace deal between the U.S. and Iran, but there appears to be progress on easing passage through the Strait of Hormuz. ABC's Gio Benitez has more.
6: The U.S. and Iran say that they are on the edge of a deal to reopen the Strait of Hormuz. One Iranian official tells ABC News that a deal is close between Iran and Oman on shipping in the strait. A U.S. official said that any of the routes agreed to will be, quote, without any impediments like tolls. A spokesman for Iran's parliament added that implementation of the agreement is still subject to final approval by all parties.
1: But Iran's mistrust of the U.S. could overshadow that deal with Oman. Iranian officials have issued new demands, saying the strait will not fully reopen until the U.S. agrees to end the war, lift its naval blockade, withdraw troops, and make other concessions. President Trump responds angrily after an appeals court halts construction on his White House ballroom.
8: President Trump vowing to take his ballroom construction project to the nation's highest court, writing on social media, "This unjust decision must be overturned by the Supreme Court in its entirety." That ruling, a 2-1 decision by a D.C. Circuit appeals court panel, finding the president has exceeded his authority in moving ahead with the construction. The judges, appointees of Presidents Barack Obama and Joe Biden, saying whether or not a massive ballroom should be constructed is for Congress to decide and is not a matter for executive self-help.
1: That was ABC's Stephen Portnoy reporting. A legendary part of the Boston dining scene is celebrating a big birthday. WBZ's Mike Macklin has details.
9: Since 1826, the Union Oyster House has been serving traditional New England seafood to locals and tourists alike for the past 200 years.
10: It was first the oyster bar downstairs. The wood's probably 85% original. The original soapstone's behind it. It's all part of the same old building.
9: Mike Malin began working in the restaurant as a busboy 45 years ago and now manages the place for owner Joe Milano.
10: It's great food. It's traditional New England seafood. People can't get enough of seeing how things used to be. It's old. And you really feel like you're being transported back in time. And
9: over the years, this place has fed several presidents.
10: President Clinton, President Obama, of course, President Kennedy, George Walker Bush, President Carter stopped by. President Kennedy was a regular customer here before he was a senator. But the story goes that he would come in on Sundays when he was in town. He'd sit over at his booth, which is number 18 in the Pine Room, and he spread out 3 or 4 newspapers, and he'd spend the afternoon there.
9: After 2 centuries, the place may look its age, but judging by the lunch crowd, it looks like it'll be in business for at least another 200 years. Mike Macklin, WBZ, Boston's News Radio.
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11: The annual Somerville Yard Sale sees the city dotted from one end to the other with people selling their homemade art in their front yard, driveway, or porch. I spoke with Nakia as she sets up her stand at a friend's house where she thinks she'll get more foot traffic.
12: I am selling some little, mostly magnets and magnet sets that I've made of polymer clay. I started doing it while babysitting my niece and decided I really liked it a lot.
11: And not long after, people were scouring over her small magnet bookcases, cakes, ladybugs, and more. Her niece Penny is pitching in at the table. As a young artist herself, I asked her why she likes coming to yard sale.
13: I think that it's exciting for people to learn about what somebody can make with their talent.
11: From Somerville, Kyle Bray, WBZ, Boston's News Radio.
1: A woman in Peabody is hurt when a tire iron crashes through a car windshield. Mass State Police say it happened at around noon yesterday while the vehicle was heading north on I-95. The woman was taken to the hospital with non-life-threatening injuries. Officials say no one else was hurt, and there's no description of the vehicle that the tire iron came from. It's a busy weekend at the Menino Exhibition Center with Fan Expo Boston.
14: Oh, I'm Marvel Rivals Daredevil.
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29: That was Tyrone and Joe at Fan Expo Boston, and Tyrone told me it took him a month to decide on his costume.
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29: 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Then there's Joshua.
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1: Today is National Pickleball Day. The game continues to grow in popularity, with 24 million Americans playing in 2025. According to the Sports and Fitness Industry Association, that's a 22% increase from 2024. And a study by the Cleveland Clinic shows pickleball improves heart health, increases balance and coordination, and improves muscle and bone strength.
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1: 423, traffic and weather together. The Subaru Retailers of New England all-wheel drive traffic on the threes. How's it looking, Lexi?
2: Thanks so much, Suzanne. It's looking a little crowded, especially as you make your way into town today. The lower deck of 93 remains solidly backed up to Mystic Ave. The Leverett Connector inbound is looking a lot better now, but we are still seeing traffic on Starro westbound due to lane closures between the Longfellow Bridge and the Hatchell. The right lane is blocked for the Charles River Jazz Festival. Starro east, you're on the brakes between Mass Ave and the Copley Tunnel. The Mass Pike is stop and go between Starro Drive and Fenway Park, and the Ted Williams Tunnel is starting to look a little crowded. The traffic slows on the Tobin as you make your way south into the city. The expressway still has significant slowdowns on either side between the O'Neill Tunnel and the Braintree Split. Route 3 southbound is seeing minor delays as you approach the Derby Street lane drop, and there's trouble getting onto the Cape this evening as well. North of town, 128 southbound, there's a crash reported at Lowell Street, contributing to traffic in the area as you make your way to I-95. Route 1 southbound slows between the Linfield Tunnel and Main Street. 95 southbound is sluggish between Washington Street and Walnut Street. Lexi Mack, WBZ's traffic on the threes.
1: And now the four-day WBZ AccuWeather forecast.
29: Be on the lookout for a thunderstorm in spots into this evening. Not everybody will see one, though. As we head through the night, it will turn out partly cloudy. It'll be warm and still pretty humid with a low of 74. And still humid through a good chunk of tomorrow, although the humidity may start to drop off a little bit late in the day. Still a hot day with sunshine, high 92. Mostly clear tomorrow night, low 72 in Boston. It will be in the 60s in most suburbs. And hazy sunshine much of the time for Monday, high 87. Intervals of clouds and sun Tuesday with a chance for an afternoon thunderstorm. Tuesday's high about 85. I'm AccuWeather meteorologist Brian Thompson, WBZ, Boston's News Radio.
1: And right now it's 90 degrees in New Bedford, 89 in Brockton, 91 in Lowell. In Boston, we have partly sunny skies and 90 degrees.
32: You don't really have to worry about car makers putting a kill switch in your vehicle.
0: The talk of a kill switch comes from a law that requires technology to prevent people from driving drunk. Keith Berry of Consumer Reports says even with 2027 as a deadline, that technology isn't yet ready for prime time.
3: Regulators can't just implement rules willy-nilly. You know, there's a whole process that takes place, and especially with motor vehicles, the rulemaking process is a very long and involved one.
0: Kill switches aren't the big worry, says Berry. Privacy is.
3: It really is a real concern about in-vehicle privacy, especially as cars increasingly, you know, the vast majority of new cars have built-in cellular connections.
0: Berry says lawmakers and regulators should do more to protect drivers' data and allow drivers to more easily opt out from letting car makers collect that information. With the Car Chronicles, I'm Jeff Gilbert.
1: What a weekend it is at the Lowell Summer Music Series.
4: Yes, indeed. I earned in wine last night. They are always great. James McDonald puts this thing together. He's busy all summer, and he just loves it.
6: Lowell Summer Music Series is having the busiest weekend of the summer. Everybody dancing and having fun in the park. That's what we're all about here at the Lowell Summer Music Series.
4: Gotta love that. Blues phenom Kingfish Ingram goes tonight, and then Ripe goes tomorrow. Gotta love that. I'm Drew Mulholland, WBZ, Boston's News Radio.
1: Scientists are using AI to design viruses with genomes never before seen in nature. A Stanford University-led research team used AI models to create viruses that target bacteria like E. coli. They say it's a breakthrough that could help fight drug-resistant bacterial infections. 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The Lindsay Clancy murder trial finishes its second week in court. More on that coming up next. Keep it here.
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1: 90 degrees in Boston at 4:30. Good afternoon. I'm Suzanne Sawsville. Here's what's happening. Another week of testimony in Plymouth Superior Court is over in the Lindsay Clancy murder trial. WBZ's Brooke McCarthy has more.
26: Psychiatrist that treated Lindsay Clancy for several months. She testified Lindsay was suffering from depression and prescribed her different medications to treat it.
27: She had been off of the Seroquel for a couple weeks
7: and she wasn't getting better. So I thought that suggested the Seroquel might not have been what was causing depression, and it was depression. So that was what we needed to treat.
26: Dr. Tufts met with Lindsay over a dozen times virtually, and her last appointment was January 23rd, 2023, the day before she killed her three kids. Based on their interaction, there was no grounds to have Lindsay hospitalized, saying she saw no signs of psychosis.
9: At any point in time, did she tell you she was planning to kill herself?
7: No.
9: At any point in time on the 23rd, did she say she was planning to kill her children?
7: No, absolutely not.
26: The defense says Lindsay was over-medicated and suffering from postpartum psychosis when she killed her kids in their Duxbury home. Brooke McCarthy, WBZ, Boston's News Radio.
1: Yesterday's proceedings also saw a heated exchange inside the courtroom. Clancy's defense attorney accused prosecutors of being caught on a hot mic, saying, "Shut her up," while Clancy was sobbing during graphic autopsy testimony about her eight-month-old son. Judge William Sullivan called for a sidebar, but Clancy's defense refused, saying, quote, "This is not like The Handmaid's Tale, where you're going to tape her mouth shut." According to The Globe, the Plymouth DA's office says it reviewed the video and heard someone, not the prosecutor, say, "Shut it off," apparently referring to a screen displaying autopsy photos. The judge later issued a stern warning. Anyone making inappropriate or disruptive comments will be barred from the courtroom. President Trump's former personal lawyer is now the official head of the Justice Department.
10: It was by the narrowest of margins and overnight, but the Republican-led Senate has confirmed acting Attorney General Todd Blanche as the new Attorney General in a 50-49 vote. This after Republican Senators Susan Collins of Maine and Lisa Murkowski of Alaska said they would oppose Blanche's confirmation. But Republican Bill Cassidy said on the Senate floor earlier Friday he would vote yes.
11: Mr. Blanche showed poor judgment in approving the anti-weaponization slush fund and exempting the president from IRS audits. No American should be unfairly targeted by the law, but no American should be above the law. Mr. Blanche said these were mistakes and he has made efforts to kill the slush fund.
10: Blanche says on social media that he's deeply honored by the trust and confidence President Trump has placed in me and that he's grateful to senators working late to confirm him. Donna Water, Washington.
1: Hunter Biden says his father's cancer has spread. Former President Joe Biden revealed his prostate cancer diagnosis in May of last year. His son Hunter tells the BBC that the cancer has spread into his bones and further. Coming up, the manager of a fast food restaurant on the Cape is headed to the Ivy League. But first, it's 4:33, time for traffic and weather together. The Subaru Retailers of New England, all-wheel drive, traffic on the threes. What's going on, Lexi?
2: Well, there's reports of a crash on the expressway northbound at Morrissey Boulevard, backing up traffic all the way to Adams Street. And we're seeing another slowdown between South Station and Government Center. The expressway southbound slows between the Mass Pike and the gas tank, then again between Furnace Brook Parkway and Route 37. While we're south of town, Route 3 is seeing minor delays at the Derby Street lane drop, and it's still quite congested on both bridges as you make your way onto the Cape. North of town, Route 128 southbound, there's a crash at Lowell Street, contributing to traffic in the area as you make your way to I-95. Route 1 southbound is sluggish between Linfield Tunnel and Main Street, and 95 southbound slows between Washington Street and Walnut Street. Downtown, the lower deck of 93 is backed up to Assembly Square now. It's getting a little bit better. The Leverett Connector inbound is starting to gum up again as you make your way to Starro Drive. Starro West has the right lane blocked off between the Longfellow Bridge and the Hatch Shell for the Charles River Jazz Festival this evening. Starro eastbound slows between Mass Ave and the Copley Tunnel. The Pike eastbound is stop and go between Starro Drive and Fenway Park, and the Ted Williams Tunnel is starting to be crowded on either side. And then the City Square Tunnel slows as you make your way into the city on the Tobin Bridge. Lexi Mack, WBZ's Traffic on the Threes.
1: The forecast, partly cloudy skies tonight, warm and still humid, low 74. Mostly sunny and still hot tomorrow, but a little less humid in the afternoon, high 92. On Monday, hazy sun much of the time, high 87. On Tuesday, a mix of sun and clouds, a possible thunderstorm in spots. We'll see a high of 85. Right now in Boston, it's partly sunny and 90 degrees. From flipping fast food burgers to attending a major Ivy League school in New England, WBZ-TV's Logan Hall has more on a local Cape Cod Wendy's manager and his big achievement.
12: It's a dream come true for Dallas D'Souza. This is the moment the 23-year-old received his acceptance letter to Yale.
13: I worked so hard, and how much me and my family, we went through so much to get to the place where we got. So to me, it was just very exciting, and I still cannot believe.
12: Dallas escaped dangerous conditions in Brazil at just 13 years old, moving with his family to Cape Cod. He started working at a local Wendy's in high school.
13: I remember there were days when I was closing Wendy's, and I just think to myself, I really want to move on.
12: The franchise owners saw potential in him and started a scholarship fund to put him through community college. Now he's going from the drive-through window to an Ivy League campus.
13: I don't think I had a lot of faith in myself just because people look to Wayne's workers and they think, you know, that's not a job I want to do one day, right? But I think if it wasn't Wendy's, if it wasn't the work ethics that I learned at Wendy's, I don't think I would have come to the place where I got.
1: D'Souza starts at Yale in September and plans on studying political science and human rights on a pre-law track. The city of Worcester says the Justice Department is closing its investigation into the police department. The DOJ had been investigating Worcester police since 2022. A 2024 report said multiple women told investigators that Worcester police officers took advantage of them sexually in vulnerable situations, engaged in unwanted sexual contact during undercover operations, and threatened to arrest them if they did not perform sexual acts. Mass Live says Worcester City Manager Eric Batista released a statement saying the city had already taken steps toward addressing the concerns raised in the report and thanked the DOJ for recognizing the positive steps the police department has taken to strengthen its policies and practices. Some local sluggers are one step closer to Williamsport.
14: Bridgewater is off to a great start at the Little League World Series Regional Tournament, picking up a 7-0 win over Maine's Grey New Gloucester. Earlier in the day, Vermont's Camel's Hump Little Leaguers hung on to a 1-0 victory over Portsmouth, New Hampshire. Bridgewater faces Vermont Monday morning at 9 a.m. in Bristol, Connecticut, while the losers face off Sunday. And if they can pull it off, they'll only be one win away from heading to Williamsport, Pennsylvania later this summer. They're still alive if they lose, but they'd have to win out in the regional tournament to punch a ticket to the Little League World Series. Jared Brosnan, WBZ, Boston's News Radio.
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15: Something interesting is happening in the world of running. For many, gone are the days of tossing on the old college t-shirt and beat-up sneakers, as people now spend hundreds, even thousands, to run.
16: Shirts that are $140, shorts that are $350, running vests that are $410.
15: Bloomberg retail reporter Lily Meyer says it's in part because it's about more than just running.
16: It's become more social. 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
15: Companies have happily stepped in to meet the need with high-end products.
16: There's a brand, District Vision, that makes running sunglasses, Bandit, which makes all kinds of running gear.
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16: The brand, every few years, will use athletes, have them run, and analyze their sweat patterns, and make these laser-cut holes based on where runners sweat.
15: You try it on first. Andrew O'Day, Bloomberg Business on WBZ, Boston's News Radio.
1: Shakespeare on the Common takes on a new twist. 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
1: The Red Sox are off to a great start at Fenway Park as they try to secure a 10th straight win. They're currently up 2-0 on the Athletics in the third inning. If they pull it off, this would be the first time in franchise history that the Sox have gone on 10 or more game win streaks in the same season. They're also keeping a close eye on the Bronx, with the Red Sox just half a game behind the Yankees in the standings. The Yankees just took a 3-2 lead in the fifth inning. The Revs are also in action tonight, right now, down in Foxborough, taking on Houston Dynamo FC. It's still scoreless in the first half. All right, it's 4:43, and that means it's time for Traffic and Weather Together. The Subaru Retailers of New England, all-wheel drive, traffic on the threes. How are the roads, Lexi?
2: Well, they're getting better. They're getting quite a bit better. We are still seeing some struggles on 93 southbound just after Assembly Square as you make your way down into the city, but that's a lot better than how long it was hanging out back at Mystic Ave. The Leverett Connector inbound is slow down to Starro, and we're still seeing some traffic on Starro westbound between the Longfellow Bridge and the Hatchell due to lane restrictions for the Jazz Fest tonight. The City Square Tunnel is also looking a little slow. The Ted Williams Tunnel is crowded on either side, and there's some stubborn traffic on the Pike eastbound between Starro Drive and the on-ramp from, or the ComAv overpass, excuse me. Then south of town, the expressway northbound, we're still seeing some struggles from that crash at Morrissey Boulevard. The crash is cleared, but traffic is still a little bit slow starting at Adams Street as you make your way north. Route 3 southbound has minor delays approaching the Derby Street lane drop. Route 128 northbound, or southbound, Route 128 southbound north of town. That crash at Lowell Street has cleared, but it's still slow going as you make your way to 95. Route 1 southbound, you're on the brakes between the Linfield Tunnel and Main Street. 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Lexi Mack, WBZ's Traffic on the Threes.
1: The forecast, partly cloudy, warm, and still humid overnight, low 74. Mostly sunny and still hot tomorrow, but a little less humid in the afternoon. We'll see a high of 92. On Monday, hazy sun much of the time, high 87. On Tuesday, a mix of sun and clouds, a possible thunderstorm in spots. We'll see a high of 85. Right now in Boston, we have partly sunny skies and 90 degrees.
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1: Good afternoon. I'm Suzanne Sawsville. Here are the five things you need to know at 4:45. Todd Blanche is narrowly confirmed as U.S. Attorney General in an overnight Senate vote. The Lindsey Clancy murder trial finishes its second week of witness testimony in Plymouth Court. Three people are hospitalized in Brockton overnight after a car hits a utility pole and crashes into a home's front porch. Governor Maura Healey signs a bill that allows the state to seize the Norwood Hospital property by eminent domain. The Pentagon has released a new batch of declassified UFO files, and one of those documents has a local reference. WBZ's Charlie Bergeron with the story.
9: The latest release contains 41 files. The oldest document goes back to the 50s. The most recent file is from this year. Let's go back 3 years ago, October 2023. In one document, a former military pilot described seeing lights in the sky on a flight between Boston and Dublin, claiming many other pilots have witnessed similar events between midnight and 3 a.m. The lights would start out dim, they'd get brighter before fizzling out. Some of the lights remained still, others moved in straight lines, sometimes they changed directions. All of the images in this latest release are artistic interpretations of first-hand descriptions of extraterrestrial encounters. Charlie Bergeron, WBZ, Boston's News Radio.
1: Hundreds of runners brave the heat and humidity for the annual Mattapan Unity 5K. WBZ's Kyle Bray has more.
17: The crowd cheered and volunteers handed out medals as runners one by one sprinted to the finish at Ryan Playground in Mattapan. This is the second Mattapan Unity 5K, and this year it brought in runners from all over New England. The post-race party includes local food and even massages, but also tents for local run clubs in the city. Race

0: All right. An iconic local theater group wraps up a big summer of free performances.
1: We're talking here about Shakespeare on the Common, where for 30 years this year, performers with the Commonwealth Shakespeare Company have been bringing the theater directly to the public. It's all in the name of making it easier for anybody from all ages and backgrounds to access the arts. You might see the stage set up there on the Common by the Parkman Bandstand. This year, they're putting on A Midsummer Night's Dream, and this is definitely not a version you would see at your local high school. Essentially, imagine the Bard's Classic set at a music festival in 2026. Neon lights, flashy costumes, dancing, all kinds of props on the set. It's really cool stuff. Now, thousands of people come out to see this performed, setting up chairs and blankets. You can rent a chair or, again, just show up. It's all free. You can bring a picnic or buy some food from a local food truck. For the first time, too, Harpoon is there. They've got beer, wine, and cocktails. Now, this weekend shows are the final runs for the summer, so if you want to see this classic taken up a notch, time is running out. Get to Boston Common and check it out. Nicole Davis, WBZ, Boston's News Radio.
0: A former cranberry bog is getting a transformation in Plymouth and Wareham. WBZ's Jared Brosnan explains.
2: Mass Wildlife has officially started construction to restore Century Bog in Plymouth and Wareham, which hasn't produced any cranberries since 2015. The goal is to transform Century Bog into a healthy network of streams, wetlands, and native uplands, reconnecting Red Brook to its floodplain and groundwater so that wildlife can move around naturally once again. The project is expected to help 56 species of greatest conservation need, from fish and birds to reptiles and amphibians, as well as pollinators and plants. Jared Brosnan, WBZ, Boston's News Radio.
0: The offshore wind industry suffers a major blow. German energy company RWE says it reached a $1.2 billion deal with the Trump administration to walk away from offshore wind projects in New York, California, and Louisiana. Energy policy expert Timothy Fox shared his reaction with ABC News.
3: We're actually seeing some states like New York, like New Jersey, that have set aggressive offshore wind targets somewhat pivot towards nuclear power. They're not giving up on offshore wind, but they're recognizing that this administration prefers nuclear power. And in this megawatt environment where there's just so much need for new generating capacity, new power plants, that perhaps it's best to look at nuclear power. The issue is nuclear power is very expensive and it takes a long time to build out.
0: RWE says it determined there was no path forward to permit their offshore wind projects soon. President Trump is acknowledging Republican voters may not show up in force for the upcoming midterms.
4: Without offering a reason behind their anger, Trump tells Punch Bowl News Republicans nationwide seem to be not very happy with their party right now.
5: They're not angry at me, but they are angry at Republicans.
4: Though post-midterms, he says he believes Republicans will keep control of both the U.S. House and Senate.
5: And even good presidents, they tend to lose in midterm. So I don't know what that is. Other than that, I'd say we should win easily.
4: Trump says he's stepping up his efforts to get out the vote with more speeches and more money from his $400 million super PAC. I'm Scott Carr in Washington.
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1: .453 traffic and weather together. 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Where are we, Lexi?
2: Thanks so much, Suzanne. We are a little all over the place. On Route 3 southbound, there is a disabled vehicle blocking the shoulder at Route 44. And we're seeing a crash reported on Route 3 southbound at Route 53. And basically, Route 3 southbound is just a little messy at the moment with delays at the Derby Street Lane drop. And again, as you make your way onto the Cape, a lot of traffic remains as you're trying to make your way on the Cape. But other than that, south of town is looking a lot better. The expressway is clearing up nicely, but we are still seeing some tricky spots on the expressway southbound between South Station and the gas tank, as well as the northbound side is looking slow from South Station to Government Center. The lower deck of 93 is backed up to about Assembly Square. The Lever Connector inbound is crowded down to Starr. Starro West has the right lane blocked for between the Longfellow Bridge and the Hatch Shell for the Charles River Jazz Festival tonight. Starro East has is looking a lot better now than it was. It's moving along quite nicely. But the Pike eastbound slows between Starro Drive and the next overpass there. And it's looking a little chaotic. Lexi Mack, WBZ's Traffic on the Threes.
1: And now the four-day WBZ AccuWeather forecast.
3: There will be a thunderstorm in some spots into this evening, otherwise partly cloudy, warm, and still humid tonight, a low of 74. It will be partly sunny as we head into tomorrow. Still hot, perhaps a little less humid by late in the day, high tomorrow 92. Mostly clear tomorrow night, low 72 in Boston. It will drop into the 60s in many suburbs, and in some places well down into the 60s with that somewhat lower humidity. Hazy sunshine much of the time on Monday, a high of 87. And a few more clouds mix in for Tuesday. There could be an afternoon thunderstorm with a high around 85. I'm AccuWeather meteorologist Brian Thompson, WBZ, Boston's News Radio.
1: And right now it's 86 degrees in Taunton, 92 in Danvers, 87 in Worcester. In Boston, we have partly sunny skies and 90 degrees.
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1: Phoebe Bridgers is taking her new album to the stars, literally.
5: Under the Stars, it's her third studio album. Ahead of its worldwide release August 14th, Phoebe Bridgers' new album Lost Weekend is debuting early inside a handful of planetariums across the globe, including one right here in Boston this Tuesday at the Museum of Science. It's completely sold out, probably a quick one to do so. The event pairs the album with a stunning original visual experience from National Geographic night sky photographers featuring real, non-computer generated footage filmed across nearly 20 countries, from the Northern Lights over Iceland to storms rolling through Texas. It's a phone-free experience. Devices get locked in secure pouches for the full hour-long show. And that's what I'm talking about. She also plays TD Garden come October 6th and 7th. Jay Willette, WBZ, Boston's News Radio.
1: NBA guard James Harden is no longer facing gun charges in Texas.
6: A Houston judge dismissed the misdemeanor charge on Thursday after the 11-time All-Star finished an alternative resolution program. Harden was arrested in June after police found a handgun in his car during a traffic stop. He's currently a free agent after declining a $42 million option to return to the Cleveland Cavaliers. I'm Mark Mayfield.
1: Coming up, Iran issues new demands to the U.S. in order to fully reopen the Strait of Hormuz. We'll have that and much more coming up in the news at 5 o'clock. And remember, when you're away from your radio, you can still listen to WBZ News Radio on the iHeartRadio app.
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1: It's 90 degrees in Boston at 5 o'clock. Good afternoon. I'm Suzanne Salsville. Here's what's going on. Iran gives a new list of demands to the U.S. in order to reopen the Strait of Hormuz. The AP's Rika Ann Garcia has more.
2: Iran has issued dramatic new demands around the reopening of the Strait of Hormuz. In a public statement, Iran's paramilitary Revolutionary Guard shared more details. The reopening of the Strait of Hormuz is, in fact, subject to conditions set by the Islamic Republic of Iran, and the Strait will be reopened on the basis of those conditions. That depends on the extent to which the United States accepts the conditions determined by the Islamic Republic of Iran. There was no immediate comment from the U.S., which has said it wants an acceptable deal on the Strait before ending the blockade. Under an interim deal signed months ago, the final agreement would include a timeline for ending sanctions and compensation. The Strait is crucial to global supplies of oil and natural gas and had been considered an international waterway before the war. Ship transits remain low. I'm Rika Ann Garcia.
1: Three people are hurt after a serious crash in Brockton overnight. Police say a Honda Accord was driving west on Pleasant Street at around 3 a.m. when it struck a utility pole, then crashed into the front porch of a home. Officials say a driver and two passengers were involved in the crash, and one person was thrown from the vehicle. All three were taken to area hospitals for treatment. The crash remains under investigation. Todd Blanche narrowly confirmed and is officially U.S. Attorney General.
16: The Senate confirmed the acting Attorney General after weeks of debate with a handful of Republicans in opposition. Early Saturday morning, the Senate voted 50-49 to approve Blanche, with Republican Senator Susan Collins of Maine and Lisa Murkowski of Alaska joining Democrats in opposition. Blanche secured the final vote he needed from Louisiana Senator Bill Cassidy, who had previously been a holdout. Some Republicans expressed concerns about Blanche having a possible conflict of interest because he was President Trump's former personal attorney and because he helped create Trump's $1.8 billion anti-weaponization fund. Blanche formally rescinded that fund earlier this week. I'm Lisa Taylor.
1: A reminder to T-Riders about major service closures on the Green Line for the next 9 days. From today through August 16th, service is suspended between Government Center and Babcock Street on the B Branch, Government Center and Cleveland Circle on the C Branch, North Station and Kenmore on the D, and North Station and Heath Street on the E Branch. This is to allow the MBTA to work on two major projects, which will involve critical signal upgrades and improving accessibility. There will be free shuttle buses running during the shutdown. Somerville comes together to celebrate the city's artistic side. That story coming up. But first, it's 5:03, and that means it's time for Traffic and Weather Together, the Subaru Retailers of New England all-wheel drive traffic on the threes. What's happening now, Lexi?
2: Thanks so much, Suzanne. Well, we're starting to see some traffic build up on either side of Route 1 near the stadium due to the soccer game tonight. We are also seeing some delays on Route 3 southbound. A couple things going on. There's the Derby Street lane drop, of course, but we also have a crash reported at Route 53 backing up traffic to Route 228 and a disabled vehicle blocking the shoulder at Route 44. Then we're seeing a little bit of congestion remaining as you make your way onto the Cape, both at the Sagamore Bridge and the Bourne Bridge. North of town, we're seeing a bit of a slowdown on 95 southbound between Walnut Street and Washington Street and Route 28, excuse me. And then we're seeing the tiniest bit of a slowdown on 128 southbound between Endicott Street and I-95. Downtown, the lower deck of 93 is backed up to Assembly Square. The lever connector inbound slows down to Starro. Starro West has the right lane blocked between the Longfellow Bridge and the Hat Shell for the Charles River Jazz Festival. And the Mass Pike eastbound is stop and go between Starro Drive and the ComAv overpass. The Ted Williams Tunnel is quite crowded as you make your way west. Lexi Mack, WBZ's Traffic on the Threes.
1: The forecast, partly cloudy, warm and humid overnight with a low of 74. Mostly sunny and still hot tomorrow, but a little less humid in the afternoon, high 92. On Monday, hazy sun much of the time, high 87. On Tuesday, a mix of sun and clouds, a possible thunderstorm in spots. We'll see a high of 85. Right now in Boston, we have partly sunny skies and 90 degrees. The streets of Somerville have turned into a citywide art market as it celebrates its annual yard sale. WBZ's Kyle Bray with that.
17: Stoop streets and sidewalks all across the city are filled with artists and buyers for the annual Somerville Yard Sale. It's when creative people all around the city get to show off and sell what they've been crafting in their free time, with everything from paintings to magnets to glasswork. Sammy already snagged a painting from one artist, but for him, it's not all about the art.
18: I feel like it's such a great opportunity to like meet your neighbors and like just see the cool things that people are working on.
17: He got the painting from Monica, who paints everything from abstract figures to crushed up beer cans. It's her first year selling in the yard sale. I asked her why she thinks an event like this works so well in Somerville.
19: It's just such a collection of people from all different walks of life, but I feel like there's this unifying spirit of creativity and support and just like a real sense of community in this area that just makes it really special and makes things like this really successful.
17: From Somerville, Kyle Bray, WBZ, Boston's News Radio.
1: As we told you earlier this week, we're starting to turn the corner drought-wise, and officials have eased restrictions in parts of the state. WBZ's Jared Brosnan has more.
20: The western region of the state and Dukes County are officially off the hook when it comes to water use restrictions. The Energy and Environmental Affairs Department says we received above-average rainfall in July, but it can take some time for groundwater levels to fully replenish, so the rest of the state is still dealing with some restrictions. The Connecticut Valley, Central, Cape Cod, and Nantucket regions are all at level 2 significant drought status, as is the Northeast region, though they improved from July's critical drought. Also improving is the Southeast region, dropping down to a level 1 mild drought. Given all the rain recently, the Drought Management Task Force plans to hold another meeting in the coming weeks to determine if the wet weather will lead to lasting improvements. Jared Brosnan, WBZ, Boston's News Radio.
1: Facebook's parent company loses a multi-million dollar lawsuit in New Mexico regarding children's mental health.
21: The judge ruling for users under age 18, Meta must eliminate push notifications at night and during school hours, hide like counts, add safeguards for AI chatbots, and put new time limits on the apps, no more than 90 hours per month. Tammy Rodriguez says her daughter Selena got addicted to Instagram and developed depression and took her own life at age 11.
22: I'm doing it to save other kids' lives.
21: Her mom, now one of thousands of other lawsuits filed against social media platforms.
1: ABC's Elizabeth Schulze. Meta says it will appeal. Time now for Business with Bloomberg.
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0: From the Trader Joe's mini and micro totes to Lowe's mini buckets, tiny items are making a big impression. It's not just smaller price tags. These miniature items are cute, and consumers are coming up with creative ways to use them. Clearance with Kara says she's eyeing the Lowe's mini bucket as a gift.
4: Package secured. They had three of them, and I went ahead and grabbed all three because I think I'm going to put one for a teacher gift.
0: Instapot has a mini line, and Bissell has the little green mini carpet cleaner. Tiny products are helping retailers as consumers pull back on larger, pricier items. And the strategy is paying off. Companies including Lowe's and Ace Hardware say miniature items are bringing customers through the doors, and many are leaving with regular-sized items at regular prices. I'm Gina Cervetti, Bloomberg Business on WBZ, Boston's News Radio.
1: A Boston landmark is celebrating a major milestone. That story next.
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1: Well, the Red Sox are trying to do something they've never done before in the team's 125-year history. They're currently on a 9-game win streak and have a 2-1 lead over the Athletics in the fourth inning. The Sox have never had multiple double-digit win streaks in the same season. So if they can pull it off today, they'll be in the history books. Also on the line today is a chance to jump the Yankees in the standings. However, the Yankees are up 4-2 over the Atlanta Braves in the seventh inning. The Sox need to hold on to the lead, and the Braves have to pull off some late-game heroics in order to pass the Yankees today. The Revs are also in action right now against the Houston Dynamo FC in Foxborough, where it's scoreless in the first half. All right, it's 5:13. Time for traffic and weather together. The Subaru Retailers of New England all-wheel drive traffic on the threes. Lexi, how's it looking?
2: Thanks so much. It's starting to break up nicely. We are still seeing a few congested spots out there. The lower deck of 93 is backed up to right around Sullivan Square, and that remains tricky on the lever connector down to Starro Drive. Starro westbound has the right lane blocked between the Longfellow Bridge and the Hatch Shell due to the Charles River Jazz Festival this evening. Other than that, Starro is looking pretty good right now. The Pike eastbound is seeing a little bit of a slowdown there. We're getting reports of either a disabled vehicle or just like a fender bender on the Pike eastbound between Cambridge Street, Starro Drive, and the Comm Ave overpass. The Pike westbound is looking slow in the Ted Williams Tunnel. Then south of town, we're seeing a couple of problems. There's a crash reported at Route 53, backing up traffic to Route 228, and then it doesn't help that the Derby Street lane drop is just prior to that. There's a disabled vehicle on Route 3 southbound at Route 44 that's causing a little bit of congestion in the area as well, and it remains tricky to get onto the Cape this evening. 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
1: The forecast, partly cloudy skies tonight, warm and still humid with a low of 74. Mostly sunny and still hot tomorrow, but a little less humid in the afternoon, high 92. On Monday, hazy sun much of the time, high 87. On Tuesday, a mix of sun and clouds, a possible thunderstorm in spots. We'll see a high of 84. Right now in Boston, we have partly sunny skies and 90 degrees.
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1: Good afternoon. I'm Suzanne Salisville. Here are the five things you need to know at 5:15. Iran issues new demands to the U.S. around the reopening of the Strait of Hormuz, including a permanent end to the war. The Senate narrowly confirms Todd Blanche as U.S. Attorney General in an overnight vote. Multiple service closures on the Green Line are now in effect for the next 9 days as crews work on two major projects. State energy and environmental officials lift water use restrictions in parts of Massachusetts thanks to improved drought conditions. It's a big birthday for one of Boston's most famous restaurants. WBZ's Mike Macklin has details.
5: It's the oldest restaurant in the country, in business continuously since 1826. For 200 years, the Union Oyster House has served locals and travelers alike the region's best seafood.
6: Scrod, Boston Scrod, it was the mainstay of this economy for years. Lobsters, the things that everybody thinks about when they think of scallops, when they think about seafood.
5: Mike Malin began working as a busboy 45 years ago and has since shucked oysters, tended bar, and managed the place for owner Joe Milano.
6: It's like we operate two businesses. We operate a restaurant and a museum. And we get people from all over the world and all over the states.
5: Located along the Freedom Trail, the restaurant has served generations of families.
6: At the Oyster Bar was a gentleman there with his grandson and his son. He was celebrating his 90th birthday. And he said, you know when the last time I was in this restaurant? I go, no. And he goes, on my 10th birthday with my grandfather. I go, wow. I go, what was it like back then? He goes, it was as old as hell then.
5: Still old as hell, the Union Oyster House seems destined to stay in business for another 200 years. Mike Macklin, WBZ, Boston's News Radio.
1: Governor Maura Healey puts pen to paper when it comes to child welfare reform. WBZ's Brooke McCarthy.
7: Every child deserves the opportunity to grow up safe, supported, and set up to succeed. Those are the words of Governor Maura Healey after signing legislation that enhances child welfare protections in the state. This includes strengthening protections for children in foster care, expanding support for families before they reach a crisis, and improving educational stability for kids in the welfare system. In addition, it establishes a foster child bill of rights to ensure children are treated with dignity and have their rights protected. It will also provide them with support as they transition to adulthood. The governor calling this one of the most significant updates to the Massachusetts child welfare system in decades. Brooke McCarthy, WBZ, Boston's News Radio.
1: Healey also signed a bill enabling the state to seize the Norwood Hospital property by eminent domain. The hospital shut down in 2020 because of flooding, and construction on a new facility came to a halt during the Steward healthcare financial crisis. Steward's landlord, Medical Properties Trust, still owns the property and says it has invested more than $350 million to rebuild the hospital. The new law puts pressure on MPT to make a deal and sell the land before the state steps in and takes it. President Trump angrily responds to an appeals court after an appeals court halts construction on his White House ballroom.
8: President Trump vowing to take his ballroom construction project to the nation's highest court, writing on social media, "This unjust decision must be overturned by the Supreme Court in its entirety." That ruling, a 2-1 decision by a D.C. Circuit Appeals Court panel, finding the president has exceeded his authority in moving ahead with the construction. The judges, appointees of Presidents Barack Obama and Joe Biden, saying whether or not a massive ballroom should be constructed is for Congress to decide and is not a matter for executive self-help.
1: That was ABC's Stephen Portnoy reporting. Fan Expo Boston is taking over the Menino Exhibition Center this weekend.
9: Fan Expo Boston might only be a 3-day event, but to get ready, some cosplayers put in a lot of work, like Cheryl Lynn, who's been planning her X-Men 97 Rogue costume since last year.
10: My wig took 4 months to make. And then my boots were custom made as well. Those took about 4 weeks to make. The jacket I actually just got, so this real leather. It's a very expensive cosplay, probably over $1,000.
9: And she's not the only one. Jenna spent quite a bit of time on her costume of SpongeBob from the Goofy Goober movie.
11: Maybe over 70 hours. So I did all the embroidery, designed all the embroidery. I made everything. Like, it's a lot of work went into it. My costume and also my friend's costume.
9: And yes, her friend was dressed as Patrick. From the Menino Exhibition Center in the Seaport, Brian Antonelli, WBZ, Boston's News Radio.
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12: I hope you like jazz. There's Ghost Note, one of the bands playing. The Charles River Jazz Festival returns for its sixth year, making its debut at the Hatch Memorial Shell on the Esplanade. The family-friendly event features local art and food vendors alongside Boston-based and world-renowned music acts, all completely free, first come, first serve. 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It's rain or shine. Organizers also ask that nobody record the shows. 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
1: It is 5:23, and that means it's time for traffic and weather together. The Subaru Retailers of New England all-wheel drive traffic on the threes. What's the latest, Lexi?
2: Well, thanks to the BZ Phone Force, we are aware of a breakdown on the Mass Pike eastbound at the ComAv overpass taking the left lane, which is what's causing that's back up to Starro Drive. Then we're seeing a little bit of lingering congestion on the Pike westbound in the Ted Williams Tunnel as you make your way into the city. Starro West has the right lane blocked off between the Longfellow Bridge and the Hatch Shelf for the Charles River Jazz Festival, and traffic is actually looking a lot nicer than it was earlier today on all of Starro Drive. The Lever Connector we'll say sluggish as you make your way to Starro, but it's really a lot better than it's been all day. The lower deck of 93 is really just backed up to the community college area. Other than that, things are looking really nice downtown. We're seeing just a tiny bit of congestion on either side of the expressway as you make your way towards the gas tank. But other than that, the expressway is looking a lot better too. Still some trouble on Route 3 southbound. There's an earlier crash that was reported near Route 53 backing up traffic to Route 228. It looks like it's in the clearing stages, but there's still a little bit of a slowdown there. Then we just got a report of a crash on Route 3 southbound near the Sagamore Bridge, contributing to the tricky traffic as you make your way onto the Cape this evening on either bridge. North of town is looking a lot better now with some lingering traffic on 95 southbound as you make your way through Reading across 93. And 128 is looking a lot better now, just a little bit of lingering traffic between Endicott Street and 95. Lexi Mack, WBZ's traffic on the threes.
1: And now the four-day WBZ AccuWeather forecast.
17: We'll have a thunderstorm in spots into this evening. Otherwise, it will be warm and still humid tonight with a partly cloudy sky, low 74. Still hot tomorrow with a good deal of sunshine, but a little less humid in the afternoon, a high of 92. Mostly clear for tomorrow night, low 72 in Boston. It will drop into the 60s in many suburbs. Hazy sunshine much of the time for Monday with a high of 87. That sun will mix with some clouds heading into Tuesday with a chance for an afternoon thunderstorm, high 85, and highs back into the low 80s by the time we get to Wednesday. I'm AccuWeather meteorologist Brian Thompson, WBZ, Boston's News Radio.
1: And right now it's 89 degrees in Brockton, 87 in Haverhill, 91 in Dedham. In Boston, we have partly sunny skies and 90 degrees.
18: I'm Drew Mulholland at the WBZ Water Cooler. Hey, some nice news from the boss, Bruce Springsteen, about wife Patti Scalfa.
19: Patti's been living with her multiple myeloma for over 8 years, but now, thankfully, she is in remission.
18: Springsteen actually made the announcement in Worcester, appearing virtually at a Pan Mass Challenge event. It was sort of hidden between all the great events last weekend, so very nice news there. Guster on the Ocean weekend is off and running in Portland, Maine. After a whole lot of music indoors last night, tonight, the show moves to Thompson's Point. Outside, on the water, beautiful venue. James McDonald, festival director. This is just awesome. And he tells me it has really developed from just watching Guster fans come together in cities like Portland over the years.
20: The fans kept telling us what they wanted because we were observing them getting together all across town, doing, like, you know, social things and outings and things without any of our official involvement. And then we thought, geez, this would be so much better if we just rented a giant ship and then we took a harbor cruise and, you know, sort of put a little more organization into things.
18: Enjoy the music and the rest of Guster on the Ocean weekend up in Maine. I'm Drew Mulholland at the WBZ Water Cooler.
1: A new comic series with a different take on The Dark Knight is hitting some serious milestones. WBZ's Luke Spear has that.
21: It
0: It's been almost 2 years since Absolute Batman first hit shelves in comic book stores across America. And those stories have been leaving quite the mark. The Scott Snyder-led book is set to get its 12th reprinting this month. Issues 1 through 20 will be getting sent back to shelves, along with the release of a new variant cover for the Absolute Batman annual story. That very annual just recently won Best Single Issue for the 2026 Eisner Awards, and the series as a whole won Best Continuing Series of the Year. According to data from Brana Direct Market, the most recent issue of Absolute Batman has outsold competing titles in a list of the top 400 comics of the past week, and 18 past Absolute Batman issues have also appeared on that list, all landing inside the top 200. Luke Spear, WBZ, Boston's News Radio.
1: The Lindsay Clancy murder trial wraps up its second week in court. We'll have that and much more coming up in the news at 5:30. 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
1: 90 degrees in Boston at 5:30. Good afternoon. I'm Suzanne Salisville. Here's what's happening. Court wrapped up for the week in the Lindsay Clancy murder trial yesterday. WBZ's Brooke McCarthy with a recap.
7: Lindsay Clancy had over a dozen virtual appointments with Dr. Jennifer Tufts. She's a psychiatrist and says Lindsay struggled with finding the right medication to treat her depression and improve her sleep.
23: At that point, we discussed trying a new medication because she felt that whatever side effects were caused by the Zoloft had resolved, but she still had the same anxiety that she had had beforehand.
7: Their last appointment together was January 23rd, 2023, the day before she strangled her three young kids in their Duxbury home. The defense says Lindsay was suffering from postpartum psychosis and over-medicated at the time. Dr. Tufts says that day Lindsay reported no suicidal or homicidal ideations.
23: At any point in time during your interaction with her in that session, was there anything about her affect or demeanor, her behavior, that indicated to you that she was a danger to herself or others? No.
7: Dr. Tufts is expected to sit for cross-examination on Monday. Brooke McCarthy, WBZ, Boston's News Radio.
1: Friday's proceedings also saw a heated exchange inside the courtroom. Clancy's defense attorney accused prosecutors of being caught on a hot mic, saying, "Shut her up," while Clancy was sobbing during graphic autopsy testimony about her 8-month-old son. Judge William Sullivan called for a sidebar, but Clancy's defense refused, saying, quote, "This is not like The Handmaid's Tale, where you're going to tape her mouth shut." According to the Globe, the Plymouth DA's office says it reviewed the video and heard someone, not a prosecutor, say, "Shut it off," apparently referring to a screen displaying autopsy photos. The judge later issued a stern warning. Anyone making inappropriate or disruptive comments will be barred from the courtroom. President Trump's former personal lawyer is now the official head of the Justice Department.
5: It was by the narrowest of margins and overnight, but the Republican-led Senate has confirmed Acting Attorney General Todd Blanche as the new Attorney General in a 50-49 vote. This after Republican Senators Susan Collins of Maine and Lisa Murkowski of Alaska said they would oppose Blanche's confirmation, but Republican Bill Cassidy said on the Senate floor earlier Friday he would vote yes.
6: Mr. Blanche showed poor judgment in approving the anti-weaponization slush fund and exempting the president from IRS audits. No American should be unfairly targeted by the law, but no American should be above the law. Mr. Blanche said these were mistakes and he has made efforts to kill the slush fund.
5: Blanche says on social media that he's deeply honored by the trust and confidence President Trump has placed in me and that he's grateful to senators working late to confirm him. Donna Water, Washington.
1: Hunter Biden says his father's cancer has spread. Former President Joe Biden revealed his prostate cancer diagnosis in May of last year. His son Hunter tells the BBC that the cancer has spread into his bones and further. Massachusetts Little Leaguers come out swinging in a regional tournament. More on that coming up. But first, it's 5:33, time for traffic and weather together. The Subaru Retailers of New England, all-wheel drive traffic on the threes. How are the roads, Lexi?
2: They are getting a lot better, Madison. It's about that time of day where things start to break up a little bit. There are a few tricky spots remaining out there. The Lever Connector inbound is getting slow down to Starro. Starro West has the right lane blocked between the Longfellow Bridge and the Hatch Shell for the Charles River Jazz Festival that's ongoing at the moment. Traffic, stubborn traffic remains on either side of the expressway as you approach the gas tank. And then Route 3 southbound is looking a lot better than it was. That crash that we had earlier at Route 228 has completely cleared up. Route 3 is looking a lot better now until you get to the Sagamore Bridge, where there's reports of another crash contributing to the ongoing heavy traffic as you make your way onto the Cape on either bridge. Out west, things are looking good, and up north, things are moving right along. Just some stubborn traffic on 95 southbound as you make your way across 93. Lexi Mack, WBZ's traffic on the threes.
1: The forecast, partly cloudy tonight, warm and humid, low 74. Tomorrow, mostly sunny and still hot, but a little less humid in the afternoon, high 92. Tomorrow night, mostly clear, low 72 in Boston, 60s in most suburbs. On Monday, hazy sun much of the time, high 87. On Tuesday, periods of clouds and sun, perhaps a thunderstorm, high 85. Right now in Boston, we have partly sunny skies and 90 degrees. The Pentagon has released a new batch of declassified UFO files, and one of those documents has a local reference. WBZ's Charlie Bergeron with the story.
8: The latest release contains 41 files. The oldest document goes back to the 50s. The most recent file is from this year. Let's go back 3 years ago, October 2023. In one document, a former military pilot described seeing lights in the sky on a flight between Boston and Dublin, claiming many other pilots have witnessed similar events between midnight and 3 a.m. The lights would start out dim. They'd get brighter before fizzling out. Some of the lights remained still, others moved in straight lines, sometimes they changed directions. All of the images in this latest release are artistic interpretations of first-hand descriptions of extraterrestrial encounters. Charlie Bergeron, WBZ, Boston's News Radio.
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10: Bridgewater is off to a great start at the Little League World Series Regional Tournament, picking up a 7-0 win over Maine's Grey New Gloucester. Earlier in the day, Vermont's Camel's Hump Little Leaguers hung on to a 1-0 victory over Portsmouth, New Hampshire. Bridgewater faces Vermont Monday morning at 9 a.m. in Bristol, Connecticut, while the losers face off Sunday. And if they can pull it off, they'll only be one win away from heading to Williamsport, Pennsylvania later this summer. They're still alive if they lose, but they'd have to win out in the regional tournament to punch a ticket to the Little League World Series. Jared Brosnan, WBZ, Boston's News Radio.
1: The city of Worcester says the Justice Department is closing its investigation into the police department. The DOJ had been investigating Worcester police since 2022. A 2024 report said multiple women told investigators that Worcester police officers took advantage of them sexually in vulnerable situations, engaged in unwanted sexual contact during undercover operations, and threatened to arrest them if they did not perform sexual acts. Mass Live says Worcester City Manager Eric Batista released a statement saying the city had already taken steps toward addressing the concerns raised in the report and thanking the DOJ for recognizing the positive steps the police department has taken to strengthening its policies and practices. Time for a check on business with Bloomberg.
9: More vacationers are bringing their furry family with them. More than half of pet owners are planning vacations around pet-friendly accommodations. According to pet sitting platform Trusted House Sitters, and many are willing to spend more to do it.
11: Sometimes they prefer to travel with their pets than, you know, with their family.
9: Diane Eichler, Senior Vice President at KOA, says 52% of campers say their dog or other pet is their tent mate of choice. And
11: that's more than those who choose to camp with their family members at 21%, siblings 13%, or parents 10%.
9: KOA has added pop-up dog runs and other features. Camp Margaritaville RV Resort near Orlando now has Barcaritaville dog spas and parks. The American Hotel and Lodging Association says 75% of hotels allow pets, and believe it or not, almost 10% say they have left a vacation early after feeling guilty about abandoning their pets.
12: I'm Denise Pellegrini, Bloomberg Business on WBZ, Boston's News Radio.
1: Runners brave the heat and humidity for an annual 5K in Mattapan. More on that straight ahead.
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1: The Sox are now trailing. The lead has flipped over at Fenway Park as the Sox search for a 10th straight win. The Sox are now trailing 3-2 in the sixth inning, but this team is no stranger to comebacks. Meantime, over in the Bronx, the Yankees are up 5-3 on the Atlanta Braves, thanks to a home run from Cohasset's Ben Rice. The Sox are just half a game back on the Yankees, but in order to jump them in the standings today, we need a Yankees collapse and a Red Sox comeback. Revs fans are also hoping for a comeback down in Foxborough. They're currently down 1-0 against Houston Dynamo FC at halftime. All right, it's 5:43, time for traffic and weather together. The Subaru Retailers of New England all-wheel drive traffic on the threes. How's it looking, Lexi?
2: So much better than it was earlier. We are north of town, looks absolutely great. Things are moving along really well across all major roads north of the city. We start to see a little bit of traffic pick up on the lower deck of 93 just as you start to come on the lower deck and make your way into the city. The Lever Connector remains full down to Starro. Starro West is still seeing a little bit of a delay due to a right lane closure between the Longfellow Bridge and the Hatchell for the Charles River Jazz Fest tonight. The Pike eastbound is looking slow due to a disabled vehicle at the ComAv overpass that's backing up traffic onto Starro Drive, and the Pike westbound slows in the Ted Williams Tunnel. The expressway is seeing a little bit of a slowdown on the southbound side between South Bay Mall and Neponset Circle. Northbound, it's looking slow between Freeport Street and Southampton Street, and again between Mass Ave and Government Center. 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Lexi Mack, WBZ's Traffic on the Threes.
1: The forecast, partly cloudy skies tonight, warm and humid, low 74. Tomorrow, mostly sunny and hot, but a little less humid in the afternoon, high 92. Tomorrow night, mostly clear, low 72 in Boston, 60s in most suburbs. On Monday, hazy sun much of the time, high 87. On Tuesday, periods of clouds and sun, perhaps a thunderstorm, high 85. Right now in Boston, we have mostly sunny skies and 90 degrees.
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1: Good afternoon, I'm Suzanne Salisville. Here are the five things you need to know at 5:45. Todd Blanche is narrowly confirmed as U.S. Attorney General following an overnight Senate vote. The Lindsey Clancy murder trial finishes its second week of witness testimony in Plymouth Court. Iran gives the U.S. new demands to fully reopen the Strait of Hormuz as it continues talks on a deal with Oman. Governor Moore Healey signs a bill that allows the state to seize the Norwood Hospital property by eminent domain. Hundreds of runners from all over New England came together for the second annual Mattapan Unity 5K. WBZ's Kyle Bray was there.
5: The heat and humidity couldn't stop the spirit of the runners as they dashed past the finish line in Mattapan's Ryan Playground for the annual Mattapan Unity 5K. Mayor Michelle Wu took part and ran in her first 5K ever. She says she loves seeing the community come out to support everyone along the route.
6: We had little kids outside waving and ringing the cowbells. We had seniors cheering everyone on from their porch. It's just incredible to highlight what we get to see every day in our city, neighborhoods where people take care of each other and who can come together and put on big events and have a lot of fun too.
5: The race brings together dozens of local clubs alongside restaurants and vendors who helped curate the post-race dance party. It's about more than just running though. The proceeds for this year's event are going to the Boston International Newcomers Academy. Ruth Georges is the race director and co-founder.
3: We've raised enough funds to pay for 1 year of programming for Binka, and we're supporting specifically their soccer team. This year they won state championship.
5: From Mattapan, Kyle Bray, WBZ, Boston's News Radio.
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7: We're talking here about Shakespeare on the Common, where for 30 years this year, performers with the Commonwealth Shakespeare Company have been bringing the theater directly to the public. It's all in the name of making it easier for anybody from all ages and backgrounds to access the arts. You might see the stage set up there on the Common by the Parkman Bandstand. This year, they're putting on A Midsummer Night's Dream, and this is definitely not a version you would see at your local high school. Essentially, imagine the Bard's Classic set at a music festival in 2026. Neon lights, flashy costumes, dancing, all kinds of props on the set. It's really cool stuff. Now, thousands of people come out to see this performed, setting up chairs and blankets. You can rent a chair or, again, just show up. It's all free. You can bring a picnic or buy some food from a local food truck. For the first time, too, Harpoon is there. They've got beer, wine, and cocktails. Now, this weekend shows are the final runs for the summer. So if you want to see this classic taken up a notch, time is running out. Get to Boston Common and check it out.

0: high school.
1: I remember there were days when I was closing Wendy's, and I just think to myself, I really want to move on.
0: The franchise owners saw potential in him and started a scholarship fund to put him through community college. Now he's going from the drive-through window to an Ivy League campus.
1: I don't think I had a lot of faith in myself, just because people look to Wayne's workers and they think, you know, that's not a job I want to do one day, right? But I think if it wasn't Wendy's, if it wasn't the work ethics that I learned at Wendy's, I don't think I would have come to the place where I got.
2: D'Souza starts at Yale in September and plans on studying political science and human rights on a pre-law track. The offshore wind industry suffers a major blow. German energy company RWE says it reached a $1.2 billion deal with the Trump administration to walk away from offshore wind projects in New York, California, and Louisiana. Energy policy expert Timothy Fox gave his reaction to ABC News.
3: We're actually seeing some states like New York, like New Jersey, that have set aggressive offshore wind targets somewhat pivot towards nuclear power. They're not giving up on offshore wind, but they're recognizing that this administration prefers nuclear power. And in this megawatt environment where there's just so much need for new generating capacity, new power plants, that perhaps it's best to look at nuclear power. The issue is nuclear power is very expensive and it takes a long time to build out.
2: RWE said Thursday that it determined there was no path forward to permit their offshore wind projects soon. Supreme Court Justice Samuel Alito says he is not retiring.
4: Justice Alito tells the Wall Street Journal that he's here for another term. Questions about Alito retiring were sparked when NPR mistakenly posted a story saying Alito would step down when the High Court's term ended in June. That senior reporter with the network clarified later she'd made a mistake in her reporting. The conservative justice acknowledges to the Journal he's heard rumblings from conservatives to consider retiring while President Trump is still in office. Alito says, quote, it's not pleasant in the sense that it's a reminder of mortality. I'm Scott Carr in Washington.
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2: It's 5:53. You know what that means. Back to the roads we go with traffic and weather together. The Subaru Retailers of New England all-wheel drive traffic on the threes. What now, Lexi?
9: Well, thankfully, Suzanne, a lot of things are opening up. North of town looks great. West of town is free and clear with just a small delay on the Pike eastbound as you make your way past Natick before approaching 95. Then we're seeing some good movement south of town. Small delay at the Derby Street lane drop, but really our biggest problem south of town is lots of traffic getting jammed up as you make your way onto the Cape, and a crash on Route 3 southbound just prior to the Sagamore Bridge is not helping any of that. Downtown also has a few tricky spots. The expressway is looking slow.

0: on the northbound side between Freeport Street and Southampton Street, and the expressway southbound slows between South Beta Mall and Neponset. The lower deck of 93 is crowded just as you get onto the deck of 93. Other than that, it's looking a lot better than it was. The Pike eastbound has seen a little bit of a problem between the ComEv overpass to Fenway Park. Some of that might be due to the Red Sox game that's happening right now. The Pike westbound slows in the Ted Williams Tunnel as you make your way into the city away from the airport. And the Leverett Connector inbound is slow down to Starro. Starro West slows between Longfellow Bridge and the Hatchell due to a right lane restriction for the Charles River Jazz Festival at the Hatchell. Lexi Mack, WBZ's Traffic on the Threes.
1: And now the four-day WBZ AccuWeather forecast.
2: Be on the lookout for a thunderstorm in spots into this evening. Not everybody will see one, though. As we head through the night, it will turn out partly cloudy. It'll be warm and still pretty humid with a low of 74. And still humid through a good chunk of tomorrow, although the humidity may start to drop off a little bit late in the day. Still a hot day with sunshine, high 92. Mostly clear tomorrow night, low 72 in Boston. It will be in the 60s in most suburbs. And hazy sunshine much of the time for Monday, high 87. Intervals of clouds and sun Tuesday with a chance for an afternoon thunderstorm. Tuesday's high about 85. I'm AccuWeather meteorologist Brian Thompson, WBZ, Boston's News Radio.
1: And right now it's 87 degrees in Plymouth, 78 in Rockport, 85 in Leominster. In Boston, we have mostly sunny skies and 90 degrees.
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1: 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WBZ's Drew Mulholland has that.
4: Yeah, with a side of sentimental as the Coral Reefer Band is in town.
5: Yes, I am a pirate.
4: Keeping on the Jimmy Buffett tradition. May he rest in peace. Passing away 3 years ago now. Crazy. The Coral Reefer Band with their legendary frontman was a mainstay since 1973. The goal of this group when they take the stage these days is simple, to do as Jimmy Buffett instructed himself, and that's to keep the party going. Parrot Heads will do just that, headed to the seaport tonight. Have a blast. Drew Mulholland, WBZ, Boston's News Radio.
5: I just can't wait to see.
1: A New England-based bar and restaurant chain is expanding. WBZ's Jared Brosnan has details.
4: Tavern in the Square announcing they're adding 5 new locations in Massachusetts over the next year and a half. North Andover is expected to open next month, while Seekonk, Dartmouth, Norwell, and Quincy will pick up their own locations in 2027. The restaurant chain is also expected to reopen its spot in Burlington this month, which has been undergoing repairs throughout the summer. While the majority of their locations are in Massachusetts, you can also find Tavern in the Square in New Hampshire, Rhode Island, and Connecticut. Jared Brosnan, WBZ, Boston's News Radio.
1: Well, it turns out adults may need a lot more exercise than current guidelines recommend to reduce the risk of heart attack and strokes. A study published in the British Journal of Sports Medicine says greater heart health benefits may call for about 9 to 10 hours of exercise a week. That's 3 to 4 times higher than current recommendations of at least 2.5 hours a week. The study also says people with a lower fitness level may need more exercise to achieve similar results. Coming up, Iran gives new demands in order to fully reopen the Strait of Hormuz.
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1: 90 degrees in Boston at 6 o'clock. Good evening. I'm Suzanne Sawsville. Here's what's happening. Iran gives a new list of demands to the U.S. in order to reopen the Strait of Hormuz. The AP's Rika Ann Garcia reports.
15: Iran has issued dramatic new demands around the reopening of the Strait of Hormuz. In a public statement, Iran's paramilitary Revolutionary Guard shared more details. The reopening of the Strait of Hormuz is, in fact, subject to conditions set by the Islamic Republic of Iran, and the Strait will be reopened on the basis of those conditions. That depends on the extent to which the United States accepts the conditions determined by the Islamic Republic of Iran. There was no immediate comment from the U.S., which has said it wants an acceptable deal on the Strait before ending the blockade. Under an interim deal signed months ago, the final agreement would include a timeline for ending sanctions and compensation. The Strait is crucial to global supplies of oil and natural gas and had been considered an international waterway before the war. Ship transits remain low. I'm Rika Ann Garcia.
1: Three people are hurt after a serious crash in Brockton overnight. Police say a Honda Accord was driving west on Pleasant Street at around 3 a.m. when it struck a utility pole, then crashed into the front porch of a home. Officials say a driver and two passengers were involved in the crash, and one person was thrown from the vehicle. All three were taken to area hospitals for treatment. The crash remains under investigation. Well, what started as a scary situation in Lexington turned out to be nothing at all. WBZ's Jared Brosnan explains.
4: Lexington police responded to Grace Chapel Friday for reports of a shirtless man with a gun in the parking lot. The call prompted a large police response and the chapel was put on lockdown. Once officers located the man, they quickly discovered he was an avid reenactor waiting to pick up his wife who was inside the chapel. While waiting, he stepped out of the car to polish his powder horn, which is a musket-era container used to store gunpowder. Lexington police say no one was in danger at any point, as the reenactor's story was confirmed through the security footage. Jared Brosnan, WBZ, Boston's News Radio.
1: In sports, the Red Sox are struggling against the Athletics. They're currently down 5-2 in the sixth inning. If they can pull off a comeback, that would be 10 straight wins. Regardless, we'll still be behind the Yankees in the standings, who just finished off a 5-3 win over the Atlanta Braves in the Bronx. Meantime, down in Foxborough, the Revs are still trailing Houston Dynamo FC 1-0. They're about halfway through the second half. And down in Bristol, Connecticut, Bridgewater beat Gray New Gloucester 7-0 to get one step closer to Williamsport. The winner of the New England Regional Tournament will punch a ticket to the Little League World Series later this month. All right, it's 6:03, time for traffic and weather together. The Subaru Retailers of New England, all-wheel drive, traffic on the threes. Lexi, what's happening?
0: Thanks so much, Suzanne. Yeah, thanks so much, Suzanne. The expressway northbound slows from the gas tank to Southampton Street, where it looks like there might be a little bit of a crash or a disabled vehicle. Keep it here and we'll inform you as we learn more. The expressway southbound is sluggish between South Bay Mall and Neponset Circle. 93 southbound slows starting at the lower deck all the way through to the O'Neill Tunnel. The Ted Williams Tunnel as you make your way west is a little crowded as you leave the airport. And on the eastbound side of the pike, things slow down between the ComAv overpass and Fenway Park. Starro Drive and the Leverett Connector. The Leverett Connector is crowded down to Starro, and Starro West is still quite slow between the Longfellow Bridge and the Hatchell due to a right lane closure for the Charles River Jazz Festival. Other than that, things are looking great in and around town. Up north is free and clear. Out west, things are looking good. We are seeing a little bit of a delay on the Mass Pike eastbound as you make your way out to Route 27. Then we're seeing just the tiniest bit of a slowdown not a tiny bit of a slowdown. It's very crowded getting onto the Pike tonight, onto the Cape tonight. Lexi Mack, WBZ's 24-hour traffic network.
1: 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And now the four-day WBZ AccuWeather forecast with Brian Thompson.
2: There will be a thunderstorm in some spots into this evening, otherwise partly cloudy, warm, and still humid tonight, a low of 74. It will be partly sunny as we head into tomorrow. Still hot, perhaps a little less humid by late in the day. High tomorrow, 92. Mostly clear tomorrow night, low 72 in Boston. It will drop into the 60s in many suburbs, and in some places well down into the 60s with that somewhat lower humidity. Hazy sunshine much of the time on Monday, a high of 87, and a few more clouds mix in for Tuesday. There could be an afternoon thunderstorm with a high around 85. I'm back here with the meteorologist Brian Thompson, WBZ, Boston's News Radio.
1: And right now it's 92 degrees in Brockton, 86 in Danvers, 91 in Newton. In Boston, we have partly sunny skies and 90 degrees.
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18: 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I spoke with Nakia as she sets up her stand at a friend's house where she thinks she'll get more foot traffic.
19: I am selling some little, mostly magnets and magnet sets that I've made of polymer clay. I started doing it while babysitting my niece and decided I really liked it a lot.
18: And not long after, people were scouring over her small magnet bookcases, cakes, ladybugs, and more. Her niece Penny is pitching in at the table. As a young artist herself, I asked her why she likes coming to yard sale.
20: I think that it's exciting for people to learn about what somebody can make with their talents.
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1: Greetings, my friends. Welcome to WBZ. Welcome to Jay Talking on this really hot day. Hot and bright. The sun index is off the charts. As I look out our windows at the iHeart headquarters here, Boston iHeart headquarters, it kind of looks like it out back, like it might rain. But sometimes it does that and nothing happens. Don't know what's going to happen in your neighborhood because I don't know where you are exactly. Little story on the way to work. It's a two-part story. Part number one is a reminder that big chunks of the Green Line are not working. And so, that you know, downtown chunks. And you'll need to be taking buses, and it's going to be a slog because it's so crowded downtown. You got your game going on. All those folks are in the park now, but when they come out, it's, as you know, it's pretty flooded around Kenmore. And of course, your Uber prices will go up. And the buses are going to be packed, the buses that are replacing the trains. The trains are already packed, so it's just going to get worse. But still, I love the T. They're doing this for the good of the T. Is it perfect? No. Is it as good as Europe? No. Is it better than nothing? Oh, yes, it's way better than nothing. Is it better than Kansas? Yes. So I took an Uber. I splurged, big splurge, felt like a rich person, took an Uber Black. I know, completely unnecessary. I took an Uber Black SUV off the charts. Deluxe was unnecessary, but made me feel good. Then I went to, I told the guy to go to Back Bay Station, so I took the Orange Line here. That brings me to the important part of the story, and that is in the Uber, we went down Commonwealth Avenue, and I was shocked at what I saw. It was so beautiful. I saw 100 elephants, sculptures, on the mall. And I've heard about it, but the verbal description of it in no way prepared me for the majesty of this art exhibition, I guess. You know, there are all kinds of art exhibitions in the city, and people put them in the woods, and some on the Emerald Necklace. And by the way, let me say this about human art in the woods. I'm not a fan, even though some of those exhibits, those art displays, are really good. It doesn't enhance the woods. Nothing can enhance the woods. And I would much rather see that art in sort of urban blighty areas or where there's no trees, where it would enhance things. But if you ask me, there's no art exhibit, no installation art that's going to improve the woods. Nothing can improve that. And it's a waste there. It detracts a little bit, in my opinion. And it would be much better for everybody involved if you put it like something like Audubon Square, where Beacon Street, just about near St. Mary's Stop, where Beacon Street comes out of the, where the T comes out of the ground. That would be a good spot for something like that. Not the woods. But back to this elephant exhibit. 100 elephant sculptures, life-size elephant sculptures, on Boston's Commonwealth Avenue Mall. And my words are not going to make you understand how beautiful it is. 100 of them. And in among the trees, it kind of looks like it would be a real elephant migration. And I think it's called the Great Elephant. Yes, it's called the Great Elephant Migration. And it has its own website. It looks good in photos, too. So you could make your way to thegreatelephantmigration.org. Or just Google the Great Elephant Migration, Boston or Commonwealth Avenue. 100 life-size sculptures. Again, it's called the Great Elephant Migration. It transforms that tree-lined mall on Commonwealth Avenue to, you know, another world. It's like you've gone on some exotic safari. I'm not kidding. It's a big deal. I couldn't stop looking at it. And goes for blocks. Each hand-carved elephant is made from something called dried lantana root, an invasive weed. And these indigenous artisans from India's Nilgiri Hills model these elephants after real elephants, real named elephants. So for every named elephant in this exhibit, there is a real elephant that kind of looks like that and has the same name. And the exhibit is a global fundraising initiative that channels proceeds towards human-wildlife coexistence projects and the protection of migratory species like elephants worldwide. And I have never seen an elephant in the wild. But I would like to, but I don't know if I'd like to enough to go on a safari. I know they're deluxe. I know that, but it's I don't know. Would you go on a safari, one of those deluxe tent glamping safaris? I would, but I'd really need to know what it was going to be like. I'd really need to know the company. I'd need to know every detail ahead of time. Like, do the tents have air conditioning? I know that seems wimpy, but I don't want to go through humid hell. Would you do that? I love traveling, but I don't know if I'd go there. 617-254-1030. If you have a chance to go down and see those elephants on the Boston Common Mall, please do. Not today, though. Too crowded. So that's one of the things that's making that is ensnarling that area. You have it's busy anyway, Saturday. You have it's summer. It's Boston. It's Green Line trains shut down for a big chunk and using buses instead. You got ball game activity. And you have these elephants, which is a way bigger draw than I thought. And you can walk for blocks. And it's like a walking exhibit. They don't move. Wait till you see them. And it says here, by the way, it's completely free to the public. The herd remains in Boston through the 13th of September, which is pretty good. That's over a month. It just opened today. This is the big opening day. You can stroll among the matriarchs, calves, and bulls. You can take photos. I'm reading this, obviously, with the towering sculptures. And even purchase an elephant to support ongoing conservation work. You can even purchase one. Who among you has got a lot of money? Who among you collects stuff? I know a couple people. David Bieber from WBCN. Remember BCN? He collects everything. David, I think you need one of these elephants. If it had a BCN bumper sticker on it, he would buy one. Anthony Sammarco collects stuff. He's a guest. He was on Monday. Anthony, I think you need one of these elephants. All right, let me run through some of the things that we can talk about in open lines here. Again, the number is 617-254-1030. I'm curious about the following. Would you eat lab-grown salmon? If you'd asked me this morning, I would have said no. Why would I? Why would I bother? But there are some real positives. If it tasted the same, would it bother you if it was from a lab? Or is it necessary for you to know that it was in a river and somebody killed it? Does it have to be a dead animal to be good enough for you? Remember, no parasites and no antibiotics and stuff. You know what? I'll outline the rest of the topics that I have laid out for you that you can play. Cards that you can play, but I'd love to hear from you on any old thing you want to talk about because it's open lines here on Jay Talking on WBZ.
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16: Hey, Bradley, please pick up the phone.
1: I love those song parodies. It's Jay talking. It's wonderful to be with you. What a stretch of weather we're having here, huh? It feels, you know, somehow sometimes the leaves kind of look like they're being blown backwards a little bit. So you see the underside. I'm seeing that a little bit. I feel like it might rain a little bit around my neighborhood tonight. I don't know about yours. Open lines. Love to hear you on anything at all. But I have some, if you want some guidance, that's cool too. I got four or five things here for you. I mentioned lab-grown salmon. If you'd asked me this morning, would I eat lab-grown salmon, I'd say why. But there are at least four things. Assuming it tasted the same. It's not. It's actually made out of salmon cells, so why wouldn't it? But we'll see. It says the ocean is no longer a requirement for seafood. Well, that's good because the ocean's getting dirty. Back in May 2025, the FDA issued a no-questions letter to San Francisco company called Wildtype. And what they make is salmon. They make it kind of from scratch. Not caught, not farmed. Grown entirely from coho salmon cells inside a tank. This makes it the first cultivated seafood cleared for human consumption anywhere in the world. And It didn't just stay in the lab. It's on menus. It went straight onto the menu at a restaurant called Kann, K-A-N-N, over in Portland, Oregon. So, assuming it tastes okay, is there anything about it being grown in the lab that is off-putting to you? Would you try it out? What if it were cheaper? What if, let's assume it's the same price as farm-grown salmon. Number one, no parasites, no worms. Number two, no antibiotics, I don't think. I mean, I don't think. It's not like it's out there in the wild. Number three, you don't have to deplete the actual real salmon stocks. More for the bears. And, four. If you're eating that, you're not eating farmed salmon. And farmed salmon, depending on where it comes from. I did a lot of research because I eat a lot of salmon. I would eat a lot of tuna, but I'm concerned about mercury. So I eat a lot of salmon, mostly sushi. And unfortunately, I know that a lot of it's farmed salmon. And so I'm probably getting antibiotics and, you know, fish swimming in their own filth in these pens. There are some places that if it says that product of Scandinavia, product of Norway, maybe product of Canada, it's probably going to have better farming methods than some sketchier areas. So I would definitely try it. Unless there was some sort of weird taste to it, I would stick with it. Grown in the lab. And speaking of eating, would you like to see dog-friendly restaurants? Not just out on the patio, but a restaurant inside where there were some dogs. Would you go to that restaurant? I'm not exactly sure why they're not really allowed. Certain communities can make some exceptions for dog in restaurant laws, depending on the scenario, like a patio type of thing. But what about dogs in a restaurant? I don't think I'd want to go to a restaurant where everyone had a dog, because that would be like a zoo. It would be real noisy and barky and you know. But maybe one dog per table, or maybe they allow 10 dogs and you have to make a dog reservation. I don't know. Let's see if we have Mike from Chelsea. Are you there, Mike?
17: Yes, I am, sir.
1: How are you doing, Mike? What do you want to chat about? Thanks for giving us a shout.
17: Oh, I just heard. I called you about maybe 10 years ago. I forget the subject. I think it had to do something with the gun laws or something to that effect.
1: All right.
17: But good to hear you're still on the radio.
1: Yes, thank you very much, Mike. Good to hear you're still in Chelsea.
17: as far as eating lab-grown salmon. I mean, technology, you know, is advancing so quickly, and science is advancing so quickly that being afraid of trying these things, which are regulated, it's kind of silly when I think about it, because let's face it, we have all these medical procedures to save people's lives that are grown in labs. I don't understand why people think that something like genetically engineered grains, et cetera, I mean, when's the last time you heard of somebody being harmed by genetically engineered or lab-grown biological foodstuffs?
1: I can't think of any examples. That's true.
17: Exactly. I mean, biology is a very, very ineluctable, that's I-N-E-L-U-C-L, you can Google it. But it doesn't make sense to me because people keep on changing biology because people are biological beings and we have an impact on the environment because we're part of the environment. I don't understand why people are afraid of doing what we've always done as a species, which is to alter things.
1: Well, I mean, we alter them by destroying them, is that, if that's what you mean.
17: No, I don't mean that. No, no. I don't understand how, you know, I mean, I don't think human consumption has much to do with destroying things.
1: Oh, I disagree. I think it completely does.
17: How?
1: Well, cuts down the rainforest, for example, or the trees around here.
17: But
1: strip mall after strip mall, we're taking away the place where animals taking away the place where animal lives. We're taking away the animals' homes.
17: No.
1: Yes, yes. How can you say no? How can you say no?
17: We're talking about eating something, not burning down a rainforest.
1: We have to grow those things. Ah,
17: gotcha. Gotcha.
1: No, you don't. You have to grow stuff.
17: Yes, I did.
1: If you're going to eat the stuff, you have to grow it. So you have to clear the forest, which takes away the habitat or the home of the animals.
17: And when's the last time you saw a fish in a forest?
1: See, that makes no sense.
17: Oh, it makes perfect sense. Come on.
1: The question is, you asked me, how does human consumption ruin the environment? And then your follow-up is, when's the last time you saw a fish in a forest? That doesn't make sense.
17: All right, that's a non-plus. Go ahead. Hit me again. Let's see what we got.
1: I'm just going to maintain that even just the number of people in existence have to have a place to live, and that takes away habitat for animals. Species go extinct. We're ruining nature.
17: Well, when you say we, don't talk about me. You just said we.
1: Right. Then I'll say you're ruining nature.
17: Let me put the ball back over the net. Have you ever eaten tilapia? Yes or no? Don't go off into a political thing. Have you ever eaten tilapia? Yes or no?
1: I will allow you to ask that question. Yes, of course I do.
17: Well, thank you, sir.
1: It's not, you're answering the question only because I allow it.
17: Oh, thank you. I appreciate
1: that. You're very welcome. What is the
17: 10 seconds to the next commercial.
1: Explain
17: are you
1: going to
17: give
1: to
17: me a yes or a no?
1: Yes, I eat tilapia. What does that matter?
17: Okay.
1: And what?
17: Quite a bit. In terms of the debate, it matters because tilapia, 99% of it is farm raised, which is a form of human manipulation.
1: Right.
17: Very similar to a laboratory.
1: Okay.
17: So if you're eating tilapia, which, by the way, I don't like. It smells bad.
1: I don't like it either.
17: Like real. Oh, thank you. But the point is, if you eat it, then you are cutting down your own argument because you are eating a laboratory-grown thing.
1: I'm not cutting down my argument because I said I would eat the laboratory-grown salmon.
17: Just because you said something doesn't mean you're not cutting down your own argument.
1: That's true. That's true. But I said it, and I'm not cutting down my own argument. In this case, it does, because I'm agreeing that I would definitely eat lab-grown food.
17: Well, then we do agree on that. If you were starving on another planet and there was nothing but lab-grown salmon on Mars, would you eat it or just starve to death?
1: I already told you I would eat it even here on Earth, so that question is insane.
17: No, the question is not insane. Your answer is insane.
1: Okay. It's time to go. You were entertaining for about 6.5 minutes, and then you weren't anymore. I love you, man.
17: Okay.
1: Take care. It's Mike in Chelsea. Pretty interesting for a short time. It's WBZ News Radio 1030.
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1: Open line 617-254-1030. Thanks to Mike from Chelsea for the call. Such that it was. 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We talked about all the legal things going on, and there were a lot, including the Clancy trial. That was Wednesday at 8, and then at 10 on Thursday, I interviewed Bob Spitz, who is the author of a number of excellent, excellent rock books, rock and roll rock books. For example, Dylan, Led Zeppelin, and most recently, the Rolling Stones. And we talked about the Rolling Stones book. He's such an interesting guy and so good on the radio. A lot of, you know, not all authors are radio friendly. He certainly is. That's Thursday at 10, so nightsideondemand.com, Thursday at 10. 617-254-1030 to chat with me here live. I'm live in the WBZ studios. And it's open lines. There are some things that you can, if you don't have anything on your mind, think about these. Where were you on the Iran war? Were you initially in favor of it and not so much anymore? Were you not at all in favor of it? Do you understand better than I do the purpose for it? What was the reason? The stated reason, anyway. And how do you think it's being dealt with now? How are we negotiating well? Did we win? If it ended soon, do you think we won? It does appear that Iran is driving the bus now. Yeah, they have certain... There's certain demands, and there's significant demands. Also, it appears that in that short war, we use a lot of our stockpiles of key missile defense systems. According to CNN, U.S. military exhausted nearly 80% of its interceptors for key missile defense system, for a key missile defense system. The senior military commanders are warning that Pentagon's munition stockpile is dangerously low, according to multiple sources familiar with the matter. Again, CNN. Stockpiles of key air defense systems have been particularly depleted during the war with Iran. U.S. military burned through nearly four-fifths of its THAAD missile inventory compared to pre-war numbers, and half its Patriot interceptors since the start of the war. According to two familiar sources, the latest inventory report. Well, that's not good. We burned through that many in that small a war. How militarily ready are we anyway? And what are we spending our money on? Massive budget, and we went through that 80% of those missiles that quickly. And I ask you, for what? Does anybody understand for what? Can you explain it to me? It's pretty fuzzy. Also, it seems Iran has some demands. They actually are looking for some payments. Yeah, some restitution, some cash. Strait of Hormuz and Oman have signaled that they are close to a deal on managing the key waterway, but Iranian officials insist the strait will not fully open until the U.S. agrees to end the war, one, withdraw troops, and make other long-sought-after concessions. Oman has also warned that ongoing attacks on shipping could derail. Washington has a dilemma. Again, this is CNN. Sources tell CNN the chairman of the Joint Chiefs of Staff has made clear the U.S. needs to find an off-ramp from this war because military options on the table could backfire. Iranian state media shared an undated video of the Supreme Leader, who has not publicly appeared since becoming the top political and religious authority, with good reason. He wants to stay alive, probably. What was the reason for the war? Well, here's the stated reason. Israel had argued for years that Iran was getting dangerously close to being able to produce a nuclear weapon. But they would say that. Iran maintained that its nuclear program was peaceful. In June 25, Israel launched major strikes against Iranian nuclear facilities, missile sites, and military commanders. And so they tried to take care of the nuclear threat. And then the conflict escalated. In February, the U.S. and Israel launched a new, much larger military campaign. Broader causes included not only the nuclear dispute, but Iran's ballistic missile capabilities, its support for armed groups hostile to Israel, and long-running struggle between Iran, Israel, and the United States, which is kind of business as usual. And the war, of course, expanded to include Iran's actions around the Strait of Hormuz. Didn't they see that coming? They must have seen that coming. Didn't they know the price of gas would go up for us all? Didn't they know that you can't just one and done a country like Iran? They have leverage. And if you don't win against a country like Iran outright, then you lose. And it does seem as though, politically anyway, they're driving the bus. They have a different situation there. Here we have people who get tired of wars when it costs us money, when it makes gas prices go up. And Iran knew that. And they knew that if they could hold out long enough, we'd have to go away. And that's what happened. And now they're in a position to make demands. So what's your thought on that war? Maybe you're all the way on board. Maybe not. Also, high-speed chases. Back at around July, end of July, in Abington, a police officer was placed on leave after a chase of a stolen car and fatal crash. This is from the Globe. Abington police officer was put on administrative leave after pursuing a car that had been reported stolen before it crashed, killing the 17-year-old driver. The Plymouth DA's office identified the teenager. I don't need to identify the teenager. Four passengers were also seriously injured when the car struck a tree. I don't need to get you the details, but doesn't it seem as though there's got to be a better way? Because not only does it endanger whoever's trying to run away, I mean, maybe we don't care so much about that. Maybe we should, maybe we shouldn't. I'm not arguing that. But it puts everyone on the road in serious danger. And doesn't seem necessary to me. If the technology doesn't exist now, it certainly could, where you have cameras everywhere, plate readers, other police. If you get the registration, I mean, that's kind of all you need, right? Yes, the person could ditch the car, but still, you have to do an investigation, yes. But it's much safer. I really worry about the high-speed chases. So those are some of the things to chat about if you don't have anything specific. Oh, there's one other thing. In New Jersey, Jersey is now the only state in America where it's illegal for drivers to pump their own gas. Illegal! Pretty cool, right? Oregon lifted a 72-week ban on self-service stations, allowing stations to operate half their pumps to self-serve. But I don't really like self-serve. I'd rather get waited on, wouldn't you? Which brings me to the larger question, is service important to you? Let's take a quick break on WBZ.
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10: Yes, my friends, it's open lines on this hot, hot, hot Saturday. Go Sox. How important is service to you in New Jersey? 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I used to like to say, fill it up. High test. I got somebody made fun of me the other day. Actually, my guest, Craig Fitzgerald, made fun of me for saying high test. What do you say for premium? Do you say premium? Premium. I mean, fill it up with premium, please. Does anybody say high test anymore other than me? 617-254-1030. Anyway, I thought it was kind of fun getting, you know, say fill it up with the good stuff. And that, you know, is kind of off-putting. So that brings me to the question. If there were a full-service gas station where somebody did it for you, would you tend to go to that gas station? Would you drive a little out of your way? Or would you just not you don't care? Also, do you make it a point to go to markets with better service? Or does it not matter to you? For example, Trader Joe's has fantastic service. If there was a... If there were another regular, you know, market with poor service right beside Trader Joe's, would you go to the regular market? I like people in service. And do you care about restaurants with better service? Does that affect where you go eat? Does to me. A store with better service, an airline with better service. Oh yeah. All airlines are not created equal, let me tell you. A bank with better service. The bank's got you stuck, right? They have their claws so deep into you, at least if you do their online banking, right? And if you set up auto pay, and then if you get angry with them about something, maybe you have to stay on hold a long time, you shake your fist and say, oh, to yourself, I'm going to get another bank. I'm putting my money in some other bank. Yeah, but then you're going to have to redo all your auto pays that you have. Now, if you're really a Luddite, Ludditical, I made that word up, then you're kind of free. So if you don't have the auto payments, you really are free to take your money out and go to the other bank. But they really know how, they really hold convenience over our heads. I am so addicted to the convenience that the bank knows I'm never going to leave them. They know I could, you know, show bluster like I'm going to leave, but they know that I'm not going to bother. They know the numbers. They do the research. They can take it right to the edge where they know most people are not going to bother to leave us with this fee or that hassle. So that brings me to the folks among you that don't have a computer. Those among you that don't have a computer, tell me what your life is like. There are a lot of things you can't do, but you don't care. So let's run through these things, some of the things you can't do without a computer. And altogether, we'll kind of take a look and say, are each of these important?

0: order an Uber or Lyft.
1: Yeah, that is important. You need a computer or a phone. But a computer. Because we consider the phone a computer. Folks, if you don't have a computer, how do you get around? You drive, but what if you don't drive? What if you want to drink? What if you got to go to a doctor's appointment? You can't get an Uber or a Lyft. What do? You get a taxi? Are there any taxis anymore? How do you get a taxi? You can't order food through DoorDash or Grubhub. That's fine. I don't care about that. I never do that. I don't want to. I will never. You can't use parking meters or parking apps. What do? Mr. and Mrs. Person who don't believe in computers. Can't check in for a flight. Can't book an Airbnb. I'm guessing, though, that if you're not using Airbnbs, are you? Can't pay with Venmo. That's not that important. Except some places don't take cash. You got to go to the bank to cash a check, just like the olden days. I'm sure you still do that if you don't have a computer. That's, you know, that's not the end of the world. You got to drive there. You got to get parking. You can't do online banking. We just discovered that. That's kind of, you write checks, I guess. You got to balance your checkbook. Do you balance a checkbook? You can't buy sports tickets or concert tickets without a computer. How do you get along without a computer, my friends, that don't have a computer? How do it? You can't buy train tickets or bus tickets ahead of time, and they might be sold out by the time you get there. You can't find the fastest route based on current traffic. Yeah, that's not important, right? Not to me, not that important. You can't order groceries for home delivery. I know that's not important to you if you don't have a computer, obviously. Can't make same-day reservations through an app for a restaurant. Good. I don't do that ever. You can't use the QR code in restaurant menus, right? A lot of restaurant menus only have QR codes, not a menu. So if you go to the restaurant without a computer, meaning your phone, you can't read the menu. So if you don't have a phone or a computer in a modern world, there's a lot you can't do. You can't access medical test results and patient portals. Whoa. So you don't know the results of your test. You have to call a doctor. And they hate that. You can't have a telehealth appointment. Maybe that's a good thing. You can't track your package. Can't work remotely from home. 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And on and on. So those of you with no computer, and I know you're out there, how do you get by? Dolly from Quincy, she probably doesn't have a computer. We'll find out how she does it. After this, another hour for Jay talking on WBZ News Radio 1030.
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0: Partly cloudy, breezy, and 88 degrees in Boston at 7 o'clock. Good evening. I'm Suzanne Sawsville. Here's what's happening. Court wrapped up for the week in the Lindsay Clancy murder trial yesterday. WBZ's Brooke McCarthy with a recap.
6: Lindsay Clancy had over a dozen virtual appointments with Dr. Jennifer Tufts. She's a psychiatrist and says Lindsay struggled with finding the right medication to treat her depression and improve her sleep.
7: At that point, we discussed trying a new medication because she felt that whatever side effects were caused by the Zoloft had resolved, but she still had the same anxiety that she had had beforehand.
6: Their last appointment together was January 23rd, 2023, the day before she strangled her three young kids in their Duxbury home. The defense says Lindsay was suffering from postpartum psychosis and over-medicated at the time. Dr. Tuff says that day Lindsay reported no suicidal or homicidal ideations.
8: At any point in time during your interaction with her in that session, was there anything about her affect or demeanor, her behavior, that indicated to you that she was a danger to herself or others?
7: No.
6: Dr. Tufts is expected to sit for cross-examination on Monday. Brooke McCarthy, WBZ, Boston's News Radio.
0: Todd Blanche is officially U.S. Attorney General.
9: The Senate confirmed the acting attorney general after weeks of debate with a handful of Republicans in opposition. Early Saturday morning, the Senate voted 50-49 to approve Blanche, with Republican Senator Susan Collins of Maine and Lisa Murkowski of Alaska joining Democrats in opposition. Blanche secured the final vote he needed from Louisiana Senator Bill Cassidy, who had previously been a holdout. Some Republicans expressed concerns about Blanche having a possible conflict of interest because he was President Trump's former personal attorney and because he helped create Trump's $1.8 billion anti-weaponization fund. Blanche formally rescinded that fund earlier this week. I'm Lisa Taylor.
0: Puerto Rico is in a severe drought, and tens of thousands are being told they must line up for water.
10: The growing water crisis in Puerto Rico, where extreme drought now forcing the Puerto Rican government to ration water in communities across the U.S. territory, with conditions growing worse over the last 2 months. July was the driest month ever recorded in San Juan in more than 120 years of records, roughly 68% of the island under drought conditions. The crisis complicated by years of decaying infrastructure.
0: ABC's Andrew Dimbert reporting. Some local sluggers are one step closer to Williamsport.
11: Bridgewater is off to a great start at the Little League World Series Regional Tournament, picking up a 7-0 win over Maine's Grey New Gloucester. Earlier in the day, Vermont's Camel's Hump Little Leaguers hung on to a 1-0 victory over Portsmouth, New Hampshire. Bridgewater faces Vermont Monday morning at 9 a.m. in Bristol, Connecticut, while the losers face off Sunday. And if they can pull it off, they'll only be one win away from heading to Williamsport, Pennsylvania later this summer. They're still alive if they lose, but they'd have to win out in the regional tournament to punch a ticket to the Little League World Series. Jared Brosnan, WBZ, Boston's News Radio.
0: Well, it won't be 10 in a row again for the Red Sox. They lost against the Athletics at Fenway Park 7-3, with that game wrapping up just moments ago. They're still behind the Yankees in the standings, who beat the Atlanta Braves 5-3 in the Bronx. Down in Foxborough, the Revs lost to the Houston Dynamo FC 2-0. And in Bristol, Connecticut, Bridgewater beat Grey New Gloucester 7-0 to get one step closer, as we just told you, to Williamsport. 7:03, traffic and weather together. The Subaru Retailers of New England all-wheel drive traffic on the threes. What's happening, Lexi?
12: All sorts of things, Suzanne. Most of our troubles are south of town. We are seeing stadium traffic on either side of Route 1 as you leave the stadium. Route 1 northbound slows out to 95. Route 1 southbound slows until you hit 495. Then there are reports of a crash on Route 24 northbound at Route 140 that's contributing to traffic in the area. 95 slows at Dedham Street as you make your way to I-93. And there's still some congestion on the Cape, although it is looking a lot better than it was. Both the Sagamore and the Bourne Bridge are a little bit bit delayed as you make your way onto the Cape, and the Bourne Rotary is kind of crowded. Then we're seeing some lingering traffic on either side of the expressway. The expressway southbound is sluggish as you make your way from Columbia Road down to the gas tank. The expressway northbound is seeing a bit more traffic between Granite Ave and the gas tank, and then it really picks up again to Columbia Road and into the O'Neill Tunnel. The lower deck of 93 has cleared out nicely, but the Lever Connector inbound is still crowded down to Starro. Starro West has a right lane closure remaining for a little while longer between the Longfellow Bridge and the Hatch Shell from the Charles River Jazz Festival. 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
0: And now the four-day WBZ AccuWeather forecast.
13: There will be a thunderstorm or two around into early tonight, otherwise partly cloudy, warm and sticky, a low of 74. It's still going to be hot into tomorrow, but a little less humid in the afternoon with a good deal of sunshine, high 92. Mainly clear tomorrow night, low near 70 in Boston, and we'll be in the 60s in most suburbs. Hazy sunshine much of the time heading into Monday, a high of 87. It's going to stay pretty warm into Tuesday with intervals of clouds and sunshine. There might be an afternoon thunderstorm. Tuesday's high 87, then highs in the low 80s. By Wednesday with some sunshine. I'm AccuWeather meteorologist Brian Thompson, WBZ, Boston's News Radio.
0: And right now it's 83 degrees in Taunton, 76 in Newburyport, 86 in Dedham. In Boston, we have mostly sunny skies, or mostly clear skies, I'd say, and 88 degrees.
14: In this edition of the Marketers Report, Ro Colinaros, Vice President of Marketing for Omnicom, weighs in on today's splintered media landscape.
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3: It's 7:08 on WBZ and in the Eastern time zone, up and down all the way. Open lines here on J Talking, 617-254-1030. And I'm curious, you can talk about anything you want. I would love to hear on any old topic, but I'm curious about what life with a computer, without a computer is like. Folks with computers, do you think you could live without one? And folks without computers, and there are many more than you think, how do you get through life? How do you get through the day? You can't get an Uber or a Lyft. You can't order food to go. Well, yeah, you can. You got to go pick it up, but you can on the phone, but not through Grubhub, etc. Can't use many parking meters. Can't check in for a flight. Really, it's hard to book a flight. Can't book an Airbnb or a hotel ahead of time. Well, I suppose you can call. I take it back. You can't book an Airbnb, though. You got to have a computer for that. Can't use Venmo to pay somebody. Can't deposit a check without going to a bank. Can't do online banking. Maybe you don't care. Can't buy concert or sports tickets easily. Can't get into places that only accept digital tickets. I haven't been to a game at Fenway. Do they have hard copy tickets still? They probably do, right? Find the fastest route on current traffic based on current traffic. You can't do that. Can't order groceries. There's a whole bunch of stuff you can't do. How do you get through the day? Now, let's find out what Dolly and Quincy's situation is. Hi, Dolly.
4: Hi, Bradley. You know, you're absolutely right. It's getting harder and harder to get by without a computer. I don't have one. But, you know, when you have a friend who has a computer or a family member, you can ask them to find out, do they have a phone? I could call a phone number, and sometimes you get a phone number you can call. Yeah, I've had that work out, you know. And my insurance takes care of my rides to doctors. All I have to do is call them. And I always ask for a yellow cab.
3: Who do you call? Your insurance company?
4: Commonwealth Care Alliance is my insurance company.
3: So you call the insurance company to get around?
4: Yeah, and they say, are you calling? What are you calling about? Okay. Is it transportation? You press the button for transportation. You get somebody. Usually I don't have to wait long either.
3: Okay.
4: And I say, could I please get Yellow Cab of Quincy, because I depend on them, you know?
3: Yeah, what do you do about a bank? You know.
4: Well, the bank, what I do is I write out a check to a friend of mine, because I have a walker and I don't get out that much, and she goes to the bank for me. I write the check out to her, and she goes to the bank and gets the money for me, the cash, you know?
3: Okay.
4: Very dependable and honest. You have to make sure you have somebody dependable and honest, you know?
3: So you probably don't go to concerts and sporting events.
4: No, I don't. I did in the past, you know, when I was more active. I did in the past. I went to see Jesus Christ Superstar in Boston one time, you know, and my mother and I used to go down to the Cohasset Music Tent. I saw, who did I see there? Carol Channing and Loretta Lynn, you know. Yeah, we saw some good ones down there, because it's still in operation as far as I know.
3: So it seems like in order to not have a computer, you'd have to be kind of like you and
4: dependent.
3: You don't do a lot of stuff. You don't fly anywhere. You don't go to hotels. You don't buy stuff.
4: That's right. If you don't do much of anything, you don't need a computer.
3: Well, I'm glad you said it and not me. There you go.
4: Yeah. Well, you know, you get a little harder to get around. Your bones get a little creaky and so you don't have to. You know, we have a nice backyard here right on the water, right across from the Four River Bridge.
3: Wow.
4: I sat out there one night recently, and there was a nice breeze, but it was a very humid breeze. My God, it'll be glad when this humidity leaves us.
3: Yeah.
4: You know, one time my nephew, who lives out in Colorado, Castle Rock, Colorado, came out with his daughter, And she was wiping a little moisture off her face, and she found it so strange, you know, because they don't have that up there, I guess, you know.
3: Right.
4: Yeah, she found it strange. Well, I'm glad to hear you say that there are quite a few people who don't have computers, because I was beginning to think I was one of the few in the world, you know.
3: Right. Yeah. Oh, yeah, every once in a while you get a caller in here that says, I don't need no computer. Computer, bah, bah, humbug, I don't want to learn anything new. I'm too old to learn anything new. I don't want to do anything. I don't want to go anywhere. I refuse.
4: Well, Bradley, I think someday some of us will all have to give in and get a computer, I think, eventually. I don't know when that will be, though. I don't know. But I'd love to hear from some other people who don't have computers, you know?
3: Yeah. That'd make you feel better, right?
4: Yes, Brad. I'm glad you're...
3: Maybe you could all hang out and do nothing together.
4: Bradley, whatever made you pick this topic? I'm surprised you even thought of it.
3: I don't know. I don't know what made me think of this topic.
4: Well, anyway, I heard you. I think I spoke to you when you filled in for Dan Ray, too. So it'll be a while before you do again, you said.
3: Yeah.
4: But we'll see him next Saturday again anyway. Yeah, and you have another hour or so here.
3: Yeah.
4: Well, that's great.
3: By the way, I looked up where you said your relative looks in Castle Rock. It's very beautiful in Castle Rock.
4: Yeah, he grew up there, too. He grew up there. I think you spoke to him once on the radio, the Malone Media Group.
3: Okay.
4: He grew up in Castle Rock, and he's the only one of his siblings who decided to stay there. You know, they see things like bears and bobcats and stuff like that. They can't let their cats out of the house anymore either. Yeah.
3: It's a wild, wild west. Well, thanks, Dolly. As always, great call.
4: Take care, Brad.
3: Okay. Really good call, really good sound quality. And that's because Dolly remembered to turn down the radio all the way. When you call up and the producer, in this case right now, Shane, puts you on hold, make sure you turn the radio all the way down, and then we'll all be good. So I'm going to take a quick break, and we'll get to Doug and Aaron, and then hopefully you will be next on WBZ News Radio 1030.
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3: You know what would be great? Is if you could, on, say, Facebook, right, type, go to an area, and maybe you can, and I just don't know about it, and if you can, please let me know right now at 617-254-1030. If you're a Facebook expert and you know if you can do this, tell me how, tell us all how. Is there a way to go and set up a filter that will exclude any post that contains the words, keywords you type in? Can you type in certain keywords like a political figure's name or a sports person's name? You just don't want to hear or see anything about them, and they won't, and that won't show up in your feed. I bet you can't do that, because that way you could filter out a lot of what the algorithms want you to see. But let me know. 617-254-1030. It's Doug now. Doug in air. Hi.
21: Hey, Brad. How's it going?
3: Real smooth, Doug. Real smooth.
21: Real smooth. Hey, I got a list for you.
3: Okay, good.
21: Some questions and some news.
3: All right, good.
21: So the list is, you put in a request a couple weeks ago for names for open lines.
3: Oh, yeah, good. I'm ready.
21: I came up with 10 of them. Some of them you might find a little cheesy. Some of them you might like.
3: Okay.
21: So here goes. Number one, bring it to Brad.
3: So just to clarify to everyone, I say now when I'm doing open lines, but I need a catchier, punchier phrase for open lines. And that's what Doug is going to now give a couple of 10 examples of that. So what was the first one? And go slowly. I want to think about each one.
21: Number one is called Bring It to Brad.
3: Bring It to Brad. Okay, what's next?
21: Number two is All In Call In.
3: That's pretty good. That's pretty good.
21: The third one is based on your favorite rock and roll song. Whole Lot of Chatter.
3: Whole Lot of Chatter.
21: Yeah, or Whole Lot of Chat.
3: Whole Lot of Chat. Whole lot of talk, whole lot of talking, whole lot of chat. That's based on the Whole Lot of Love by Led Zeppelin.
21: Yes.
3: All right, that's
21: number
3: pretty good. All pretty good.
21: What's that?
3: Yeah, pretty good.
21: Number four is Call In All Cares. Like calling all cars.
3: Oh,
21: call
3: yeah.
21: In All Cares.
3: Okay. Very good. I appreciate the effort. That's four.
21: That's okay. Number five is Dial It In Dialogue.
3: Dial it in dialogue. Okay?
21: Yep. Number six is Ring Your Thoughts Away.
3: Ring Your Thoughts Away. So far, like number two best. All right. What's
21: okay.
3: Drum roll, number eight.
21: Number seven is seven. Live Jive.
3: Live Jive.
21: Yeah.
3: That's pretty good. Okay.
21: Number eight is Airwave Rave.
3: Oh, that's pretty good, too. What was number two? What's number two again?
21: Number two is All In Call In.
3: Okay. Number nine.
21: Number nine is Thought Power Hour.
3: Okay, number 10.
21: Ringing In Roundup.
3: Roundup. Roundup's pretty good.
21: Yeah.
3: All In Call In is, I think, the best so far. I appreciate
21: those are just off the top of my head.
3: Yeah, you know, I tried it with ChatGPT, and ChatGPT was terrible, no good. Yours are better than ChatGPT, so that's something.
21: That's good.
3: All in calling. That's bad. That's not bad.
21: I got a couple questions for you. One of them is kind of a tech question because a lot of times I miss part of the show, mm-hmm. and I want to go back and listen to it, but I notice there's no podcast for the new Jay Talking Live. I can find some of the old shows.
3: Right.
21: But is there a way to listen to what I missed?
3: Not to my knowledge.
21: Okay. So they haven't had that set up yet.
3: Right.
21: My next question is, what is your favorite power ballad? Not your favorite rock and roll song, but what is your favorite power ballad?
3: That's interesting. I think you probably remember that back years ago, we did the topic, what's your favorite power ballad? And it was one of the best topics ever. And part of the greatness of the topic was people were arguing about what was a power ballad and what was not a power ballad. So just to be safe here, what is your definition of a power ballad?
21: It kind of starts off like a slow kind of thing. And then it gets more aggressive, like more rock, you know. It's hard to explain. You kind of have to get it. I remember we were talking, like, some people were just throwing out stuff that really wasn't a power ballad. But you just kind of have to get it, what the sound is, the arrangements, what it does. Like,
3: okay, I looked it up, and this is ChatGPT. The typical features of a power ballad include: start softly, as you say, often with a piano or clean guitar. 2.
21: Yes.
3: Builds gradually in intensity. 3. Explodes into a powerful chorus with electric guitars, big drums, and soaring vocals. 4.
21: I got to say, that's pretty good.
3: 4. Focuses on emotional themes, especially love, heartbreak, longing, or perseverance. And number 5. Often includes an expressive guitar solo near the end. That's pretty good.
21: Yeah.
3: And it gives
21: That's a good description.
3: Some classic examples are Faithfully by Journey, Alone by Heart, I Want to Know What Love Is by Foreigner.
21: That's my favorite. I was going to say that's my favorite one.
3: Every Rose Has Its Thorn by Poison. Is This Love by Whitesnake. And a big one, Living on a Prayer by Bon Jovi. Now, is Living on a Prayer the one that says...
21: I question that.
3: Is that the one that says, On a Steel Horse I Ride?
21: No, I don't think so.
3: Okay. Anybody out there, which Bon Jovi song says, On a Steel Horse I Ride? Or
21: that's Wanted Dead or Alive.
3: Wanted Dead or Alive. No, is that a power ballad?
21: I don't know. I'm not sure about that. But Living on a Prayer, I'm not sure if that's a power ballad either. I'm glad mine made the list.
3: Yeah. So I was going to say, I was going to say that last one. What was it again? Outlaw one. What was it? Dead or Alive? Living.
21: Wanted Dead or Alive.
3: Wanted Dead or Alive. I was going to say that, but, you know, maybe it's not a power ballad. What are the Journey songs? Journey is like the power ballad band, right?
21: Yeah, Journey does have some good ones. I'm off the top of my head. I can't think of. Come on. Sherry?
3: I guess.
21: Is that Journey?
3: I don't know. You know what I'm going to do? I'm going to just right now look up top power ballads. And that will help me choose. Okay. Journey, Open Arms, Poison, Every Rose Has Its Thorn. That's, oh, yeah. Guns N' Roses, November Rain. And anyone can agree with or disagree whether this is a power ballad. Dream On, Aerosmith.
21: Yeah, absolutely a power ballad.
3: Okay. Well, I guess I got to choose that one, right?
21: Yeah.
3: Motley Crue, Home Sweet Home, Heart, Alone, Bon Jovi, I'll Be There For You, Scorpions, Still Loving You, Night Ranger, Sister Christian, Cinderella, White Snake, Def Leppard, Love Bites. I don't think so. Right? No. Cheap Trick, The Flame, Boston, Amanda, Journey, Faithfully.
21: Maybe.
3: Cinderella, Poison. They seem to be hair bands. It seems to be, it's helpful if you're a hair band. Foreigner, right. Styx. And Dawkins. Yeah.
21: You're right. That was my favorite. That was my absolute favorite whole era of the Jay talking was that whole power ballad thing. I got lost in that.
3: Okay. Meatloaf, 2 out of 3 ain't bad.
21: Maybe.
3: I'm going to, but in answer to your question, Aerosmith, Dream On. I mean, come on.
21: Okay.
3: Let's face
21: it. Yeah. How can you go wrong?
3: Right.
21: And I heard that they regretted doing that song. Like, he didn't like it because they were a rock band and that they're ashamed of it. I heard that on some, I think it was on one of the, I forget, Casey Kasem or something. But somebody was saying that, yeah, it was a song that they did, that they regretted doing it. They didn't like it.
3: That's crazy. They can say that, but. It put him on the map, really, right? I mean, put him on the giant map and made him gazillions of bucks. And it's unbelievably good.
21: I think so, too. That's a good choice.
3: Yeah. Well, I'm glad I had the help of the internet. See, for those of you who don't have a computer, you could never have done what I just did. You could never
21: But I got to make an argument for the other side.
3: Yeah.
21: All that list of 10 things that I came up with was from me, and you said that you couldn't find anything on ChatGPT.
3: Yeah, you're right. You did better than ChatGPT.
21: So there's a case for both sides.
3: Yes, that's true.
21: I just got some news before we hang up. You know that Glenn's been in the hospital for about 3 weeks now. He's still in there.
3: I did not know that.
21: Yeah, I'll text you his number. He'd love to hear from you.
3: Okay.
21: But I'll text you his phone number where you can reach him at.
3: All right.
21: I don't want to really talk about his medical condition.
3: Right, don't. Do that. And,
21: no.
3: Thank you for that.
21: Okay. I just want everybody to know that he's kind of in the hospital.
3: Okay. Doug, thanks as always. Really appreciate it.
21: All right, brother.
3: Okay. And Wayne Kingston is next after this on WBZ.
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1: Yeah, by the way, who did that song, Games People Play? You ever, not in every day now. I looked it up. I wouldn't have guessed. Joe South. I tried to guess and I couldn't, so I thought I'd share that with you just for the heck of it. Some old school knowledge. And we were talking about power ballads prior to the break with Doug from Air. Wanted to know my favorite. I said, oh, Aerosmith, Dream On. But another one was Dead or Alive, Bon Jovi. Wanted Dead or Alive by Bon Jovi. We discussed whether or not it was actually a power ballad. I just listened to it during the break a little. And yes, it is, with the caveat that it doesn't seem to be about the normal kind of thing that power ballads are about. It's about being on the run and being wanted dead or alive, not a song of longing so much. Let's go to Wayne and Kingston. In Kingston, 617-254-1030. And it's Wayne. How do you do, Wayne?
2: How are we doing? Not bad. Myself, thank you.
1: Great.
2: Power ballads. I think I have to go with Love Hurts by Nazareth. That was my favorite.
1: That's interesting. Now, was that on the list? Interesting.
2: Probably. I don't think I heard you speak of it, but, you know, that takes you back into
1: Love
2: the early to mid-70s.
1: Is Love Hurts is a power ballad?
2: I think so.
1: Love. Who does that song again? Nazareth.
2: That's Nazareth. Yeah. So if you listen to, I mean, it starts off with the same, all the structure is there that you spoke of earlier.
1: Okay,
2: it's all there.
1: Go ahead. What are the elements again? Start softly.
2: Start softly.
1: Builds gradually.
2: And then you have, when they get to the chorus, you have the guitar kicking in, the drums, everything.
1: Okay.
2: So, and that's kind of like an unrequited love type situation where now you have a broken heart, which is also a piece that they were looking for to be a power
1: that's
2: ballad.
1: Right. Yeah,
2: so.
1: That's right. Very
2: so,
1: good.
2: And as far as to shift back to the gears to the business with the computer, if your question is, could I live without a computer? I think the answer is obviously yes, because I have other ways to entertain myself beyond that. But
1: I mean, how are you going to buy
2: I
1: plane
2: use
1: tickets?
2: The computer a lot.
1: How are you going to buy plane tickets?
2: You're absolutely right on that. You're not going to be able to do any of those things. So it would make my life a lot more difficult without it. And most importantly is, how would I promote my friend Bradley?
1: Yeah, that's right. That's very right.
2: That's a very important thing I do every day.
1: That's right.
2: I try to find a way to do that.
1: So. By the way, I looked up Nazareth. I didn't realize they were Scottish. I just didn't know. Scottish rock band.
2: Oh, yeah, yeah. There's a lot of Scottish rock bands out there that we didn't know were Scottish. And how about, what was the one that did Pick Up the Pieces? They were Scottish, and they did, that was a disco tune, so.
1: Pick Up the Pieces?
2: And they were Scottish.
1: Was that Average White Band?
2: Average White Band, yeah. They were Scottish also.
1: I didn't know that. Did Nazareth have any other hits?
2: Not as far as hits go. They do have other tunes, but they never really climbed the charts the way you would hoped. And it's too bad, too, because I thought they had a good combination there. I thought it was a good band, and I thought they had all the elements. But then again, at the time that they were rising through the record industry, there's so much else out there like you. It's hard to stick your head above somebody else like that. So,
1: Do you have any really favorite, favorite old-school songs, other old-school songs from the day?
2: Oh, God, yeah. The list is too long to even mention too many of them, but... I'm always been a big fan of Led Zeppelin. So this, anything from the first three albums is right in my wheelhouse.
1: What about the Guess Who?
2: And I do. The Guess Who. I definitely like the Guess Who.
1: They had more hits than you think. They had American Woman. They had These Eyes. They had Undone. She's Come Undone.
2: Yep.
1: And at least one or two others. They were from Canada.
2: Actually, that song, These Eyes, was a song that was out at the time that when I was a little kid, when I say little kid, I was at the age where I was just entering middle school and you're starting to discover girls. And I had kind of a crush on one of my sister's friends, my older sister's friend.
1: Yeah.
2: So as far as that's concerned, and that's all I can ever think of is whenever I hear that song, it takes me all the way back to that time frame, and that's what the song that was kind of playing on the radio whenever I saw her. Her name was Elaine, and that's all I remember. I don't even know if she's still alive to this day, to be honest with you.
1: So the big hits, American Woman, These Eyes, and Undone, and another one was Laughing. Remember that? 1969.
2: Oh, yeah.
1: And the ones absolutely. That... I had the albums. I had like only 10 albums, and I had that album, and also had No Sugar Tonight and No Time on it. No Time was quite big, actually.
2: Exactly, yeah. And I was a fan of like Three Dog Night. I enjoyed some of their tunes. Like Mama Told Me Not to Come. That was always one of my favorite songs.
1: Yeah, most of those songs remind me of being a nerd who could never get any girls and just... drinking a warm beer, you know, with my dumb friends and wishing we could get a girl.
2: It sounds like you're kind of channeling my own past.
1: I was a loser, man. I remember I went to the beach with York Beach, Maine, with two other friends, thinking, maybe we'll meet a girl. Are you kidding? No, of course we didn't. We went there and we drove back and it was a giant waste of time.
2: The only time that I ever got that far is when I finally got an automobile, and then I became a source of a ride for people, and then all of a sudden people started to like me because I had the car.
1: Yeah.
2: All right. other than that, I was nobody.
1: Right. Okay, cool talking music. Love it. Thank you very much, Wayne.
2: All right.
1: Take care.
2: Take care.
1: Bruce in Maine. Hi, Bruce. Where in Maine are you?
3: It's Lebanon, Maine.
1: Oh, so you're pretty close, too.
3: Yeah, we are.
1: Rochester.
3: Yeah, I get BC really well. Yeah, I'm right next to Rochester. Yeah.
1: We used to have to go to Lebanon, Maine to get beer because the age...
3: Oh, yeah.
1: The age was different. Yeah.
3: Yes. We sold a lot of beer over here. Yeah. It was good.
1: So what's up?
3: So anyway, a very early power ballad was with the Carpenters. 1972, it was all over the radio that summer. Richard Carpenter, on a whim, asked his lead player to interject some shredding, you know? So he did, and ended up being a very good power ballad, you know, by context.
1: What is it?
3: Yeah. Goodbye to Love by the Carpenters.
1: I don't even know that.
3: No, it was 1972. It's been a while.
1: Yeah, but it doesn't matter. I remember things from back then, but... Did the Carpenters do a power ballad? I mean,
3: yes, yeah.
1: You heard the things that had the factors that we said had to be in place for it to be a power ballad. Does it do that?
3: Okay.
1: It starts out slowly with piano or guitar, and it rises gently, and it has all of a sudden explodes.
3: Right.
1: Did the chorus explode?
3: Yeah. It's a love ballad, and then it's got some lead in it.
1: So not power.
3: That's what it is.
1: All right.
3: I guess not. Oh, damn.
1: It's all right.
3: Oh, I'm sorry. But for myself, I like Foreigner a lot.
1: Yeah.
3: Yeah, they're, you know, they're, those are just, you know, they hit it out of the park, really. Yeah.
1: Well, appreciate it. What about Muskrat Love by Captain and Tennille? How about that one?
3: Oh, good for it.
1: It's a pretty popular song.
3: Oh. It's terrible.
1: Bruce in Maine, I appreciate that call. Going to try to squeeze Jane and Shrewsbury in here before the break. Hi, Jane.
4: Hi, Bradley.
1: What's up?
4: Is it still open lines, too, or just power ballads?
1: Open lines, absolutely, especially for you.
4: Oh, okay. Okay, power ballad is a Total Eclipse of the Heart a power ballad?
1: Well, I can't remember how it starts out. Does it start off with those? Who does that song? Is that Heart? I can't remember.
4: No, is it Bonnie Tyler?
1: Oh, I don't know.
4: I'm not sure actually. my open line comment is.
1: Yeah, I'm going to say.
4: Lately, I've just.
1: I'm going to say probably no on Bonnie Tyler, but it might be a ballad or a love ballad, but probably not a power ballad.
4: Okay. So my open line comment is, I guess lately I've just been so disappointed about what's going on in the world and what the United States' role is in it. about many things, and I probably mentioned something about this another time talking to you recently, but I heard a Cuban-American, I think, talking about the situation in Cuba. And they don't have regular electricity anymore because they've been cut off from all kinds of supplies, food, oil, to, you know, the ability to generate electricity. So the people go to sleep with their fans on and their lights on. And that way, if the power comes on in the middle of the night, they wake up and then they try to cook really quickly while the power's on because they don't have refrigeration either. So they have to cook basically every day or every couple of days because they have no way to preserve their food if they were to cook a big batch, for example. And it just sounds really horrible and unnecessary. And people who, you know, have strong political feelings about other governments sometimes forget that the people in the country, for the most part, have nothing to do with the power of the government. So we shouldn't be punishing Cubans just because we don't like their government.
1: In this country, though, we are responsible for our government.
4: Yeah. Well, I'm not happy with what we have right now.
1: I mean, even folks who didn't vote for the current administration did not try hard enough to get their person elected. They, you know, the other side tried harder, did better.
4: That's true.
1: And
4: I think we've learned from both Biden and Trump that being 80 years old is really not the best age to be trying to do such a demanding job.
1: Yeah, let's throw that out there.
4: Even if you take the job seriously.
1: Yeah, let's throw that out there as another thing to talk about in this open lines. Should there be an age cutoff? And what should it be? I'll throw something out there. I'll say that you have to, your term, and I would say that this would be true for the Senate and the House too. Actually, I would like to see one term for it, and every office, one term, one and done. I'd like to see how that works.
4: Mm-hmm.
1: Some people say, well, it takes a while to learn how to do the job and you develop these relationships. Yeah, No, it shouldn't take a long time to learn to do the job. You should be able to know ahead of time. And I don't care if it takes a long time to about the relationships. I want once somebody gets in there, most of what they do is done to remain in there because they're in the club and they don't want to come out of the club because it's too great. So they want to stay. And I want somebody that's...
4: And they're doing a lot of campaign fundraising, supposedly, like the House of Representatives. Half their days just spent calling donors, trying to build up their war chest for future campaigns.
1: Yes, right. So I don't want to do that anymore. And as far as an age limit, what about your term? The term you're running for would have to be over before you are 76. How's that?
4: That sounds really good, I think.
1: You're one term, one and done for every office. Well, the Supreme Court, maybe one term of 10 years. I think that lifetime office holding in the Supreme Court it's too easy to have corruption happen when you're in there for life.
4: Yeah.
1: And people know you're going to be in there for life. Pretty tempting to try to bribe you. So, Jane, good news for you. I looked it up while you were talking. Total Eclipse of the Heart by Bonnie Tyler is considered one of the ultimate and most iconic power ballads of all time. I didn't know. I can't remember it. So,
4: Well, she died recently. I think I heard it on the radio recently, and I thought about it and what a good song it was.
1: Yes,
4: you know, just recently. I didn't really know it before.
1: As discussed on platforms like Reddit, there's a widespread community consensus that the track defines the power ballad genre through its dramatic escalation from quiet, melancholic verse into a massive, soaring chorus. So, I'm an idiot. I stand corrected.
4: You're not an idiot.
1: Thanks. Thank you very much,
4: Jen.
1: Okay,
4: thank you.
1: Sure. I got to break here, but we'll have about 8 more minutes after the break. Love to hear from you. And we'll add into the pile of cards you could play. What about an age limit for, at least for president? How about that? I would say yes. The term you're running for would have to be over before you reach the age of 76. Thoughts on that? It's WBZ.
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13: Well, I have a few minutes here. 6 minutes to go. I need your help. What can you do for me in 6 minutes? I need you to help me choosing a couple songs. You see, I am working on a live performance. Last couple of years, I worked with some other artists and doing some performances, but striking out on my own. And, well, actually not my own. Collaborator Adam Silver is a really cool guitar player. He's really good guitar player. I'm a terrible guitar player, but I want to sing. And so we're doing songs that are easy, so I can also play them on guitar, and that are singable for me in a very limited range. And I can do 6 or 7 songs. Here they are. I'm going to give you the songs I can do. I'm looking for perhaps suggestions of song kind of like this that you think might be easy to sing or you'd like to hear. So you ready? They're easy, okay? And some of them are protest songs. One of them is Buffalo Springfield, For What It's Worth. Do you know that song? Something's Happening Here. What it is ain't exactly clear. Paranoia strikes deep into your heart. It will creep. It starts when you're always afraid. Step out of line, and the man, he come and take you away. So there's that one. Another one is a Bob Dylan song, You Ain't Going Nowhere. That's Bob Dylan's kind of cool. His lyrics are easy to remember because they're a narrative. They're a story. And your mind kind of remembers them automatically. So a Dylan song. And it moves right along quickly. Another one is the world's easiest song to play on guitar, but still, it's a wonderful song. That's Horse With No Name by America. So there's 3. I don't care about doing original songs. Just want to do like Midway and JP with my man Adam. And what are the other songs? What's another one? A really grim song. Unless you really know the words, you wouldn't realize it's grim. But that's Bad Moon Rising by Creedence Clearwater Revival. Did you ever listen to the words to that? Pretty grim. Like the last verses go, I hope you got your things together. I hope you're quite prepared to die. It looks like we're in for nasty weather. One eye is taken for an eye. It's such a jaunty tune. You don't realize how grim the lyrics are. I hear the voice of rage and ruin. It's very

0: topical today. That's what you hear right now. All over social media, all over the TV, everywhere, you hear the voice of rage and ruin. So that's four, CCR. You got any other ideas for me? I know it's last minute. David Bowie's Heroes. You'd be surprised that that's doable. That's a doable song, and I can do it. If I can do it, it's super doable. Actually, I did a cover of it that's available on Spotify, and you can search it if you like. It's under the name Ignore the Machine. That's five. I can't think of the other one. That's five. Oh, yes. John Lennon. Working class hero. That's about all I can do now. Pretty solid bunch of songs. I can do them pretty well, but I need to do a set. I need like three more. So no help from you. Well, thanks a lot. I'll just figure it out on my own. I have some ideas. Got about 90 seconds here. I do want to thank Shane for working the wheel and Cameron and Rob Brooks for being the producer, the master control operator all through the fill-in for Dan Ray. I'm not sure when I'll be on for Dan again, but I know that I'll be on next week. I believe I'll be on next week doing Jay Talking. So mark that in your calendar, if you will. Hopefully we'll get some rain between now and then. One thing I didn't get to tonight was during one of the Dan Ray shows, I talked about climate change. And I get people who offer up these arguments against climate change, which are kind of like the same as arguments against a round Earth. Flat Earth people, they have a set of arguments, the playbook to argue. And the climate change deniers, they have the same thing. But I have prepared the actual science in a way that's pretty hard to argue with. But I'll get to that next time, maybe next week, or maybe on a fill-in with Dan Ray. So it's been wonderful being with you all week, 6 days in a row. I really appreciate the opportunity, and I'm looking forward to being with you again real soon on WBZ News Radio 1030.
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5: 87 degrees in Boston at 8 o'clock. Good evening, I'm Al Griffith, and here's what's happening. The Justice Department has closed its civil rights investigation into Worcester's Police Department without taking any further action. The police department has been under investigation since 2022. In 2024, the Justice Department released a report